0: or allocated to a time frame, warning next year's defence budget has shrunk in real terms. Spokesperson Mike Hughes says more work is needed to equip the armed forces for modern warfare.
1: The ADF needs to be ready to fight with what it has, not with what's going to be delivered in 10 years' time. And therefore, that underinvestment we're looking at next year in sustainment is a deep concern for us. You know, precisely at a time when we need to be sustaining and ensuring the ADF is prepared to fight with what it has.
0: Southwestern Highway between Bendall Road and Argyle Road remains closed after a crash north of Donnybrook this morning. It happened just before five when a car crashed into a steel barrier at Southwestern Highway and Knights Road in the nearby rural area of Argyle. The rescue helicopter was sent to the incident but was stood down, with one man being taken by ambulance to Bunbury Regional Hospital. No one else was hurt. The RSPCA is hosting its monthly Free Community Action Day this afternoon at Medina's Thomas Oval for people struggling with pet care costs. Between 1 and 3, dog health checks, microchipping, flea treatments, pet food and advice will be available at no charge to help ease budget pressures. Register on the RSPCA website if you're going along. In finance, the All Lords is down 70 points at 8,874 at the opening. The dollar is buying 71.3 US cents and 12,709 Indonesian rupiah.
2: With the 6PR app, you have the power of 6PR in the palm of your hand. 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Perth 6PR.
0: There's been a major upset in the women's competition at the French Open, with the second seed out. Craig Gabriel reports.
3: Elena Rybakina's hope for a French Open title to go with the Australian Open title she won last January have evaporated. She's become the first second-seeded woman to lose within the first two rounds of the French Open since Barbora Krejcikova, who was also the defending champion, lost in the first round to Frenchwoman Diane Parry in 2022. Rybakina was beaten by Ukrainian Yulia Sarabsova 1-6, 6-3, 7-6. Swiatek and Elena Svitolina had wins. Craig Gabriel, Paris.
0: In rugby league, New South Wales is just one win away from reclaiming the State of Origin Shield after an incredible comeback to win a game one against the Maroons 22-20. West Coast defender Tom McCarthy says playing his first AFL game at the MCG was a highlight of his career. He gathered 30 disposals in the clash against Collingwood at the weekend during Scott Pendlebury's record game. He's told 6PR Breakfast, despite the Eagles' loss, it was great to be a part of.
4: When you get there, it's an amazing stadium. Like, I've only played there once for a VFL game in front of about five people, so it's a completely different experience, and the Collingwood army were roaring, so it was actually pretty cool to play in front of, and probably my biggest game of my career, yeah.
0: That's the latest news and sport.
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9: Reports of a new crash, this time in Belmont, Great Eastern Highway, eastbound at Epsom Ave. The right lane is fully blocked. Motorists are outside of their vehicles there. Traffic, as you can imagine, slow in the area, so allow for some extra travel time if travelling through Belmont this morning. That crash cleared from Loftus Street, citybound at Bourke Street in North Perth, although traffic does remain heavy in the area. And a reminder, with weather, drive to the ignitions, switch your headlights on and ensure a safe braking distance. I'm Seb Clark, I'm Perth's traffic leader, 6PR.
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1: Yep, that's what we've been doing, and it's been a busy show, and we haven't given you the amount yet, but we're going to do that right now. So for 6PR's Pumping Perth, all thanks to Automasters, you need to remember this exact dollar amount. And we're putting $250 into the tank right now, which means, Millsy, it will be...
2: $1,400 is the figure you need to remember. So what's in the tank? $1,400, that's what it stands at. 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If you don't answer or they give us the wrong answer, it'll jackpot to Simon's program.
1: Now, if you haven't registered, you need to do that right now because we can't ring you if you don't register. So you need to go to the win page, 6pr.com.au, to the win page, 6pr's Pumping Perth. 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And if you've got that little sticker in the corner of your car that says that you need a service, maybe consider Automasters and just see what price they can do for you.
2: And Todd, thank you for your suggestion in regards to what the granddaughter might be able to watch. Can I ask you this? Mm. If you leave your dog at your mother's house,
3: come on,
2: and the mother wakes up this morning and there's a massive log all over the lounge.
1: I've seen the picture.
2: What do you do? Do you return the dog back to its owner, who obviously has not toilet trained the dog?
1: Now, you know Seb's mum, and Seb's mum has sent a photograph to Seb this morning of Seb's dog that has done a giant.
2: Massive.
1: It is a big one, too.
2: Massive.
1: There is a lot there,
3: I want to pick this one up.
1: So what's how's mum coping at the moment
3: She's fine.
1: Happened?
3: Yeah, no, we've only just dropped him off this morning, so
1: he's
3: pretty much entered the house and done that.
2: But the good thing about it, and Laura, if you're listening, the thing is he's standing at the door, which means basically saying, I tried to go outside, but I can't walk through glass.
1: Hey, Seb, can I ask, where would he normally go at your place?
3: Outside. He's never done it inside of mine, so something's going on with mum. She's got an issue there.
1: And do you leave a door open? Do you have a doggy door?
3: We don't have a doggy door, but we just know when to take him outside. And he just knows not to run inside.
1: Right.
3: So mum's got an issue.
1: And where did mum pick him up?
3: We dropped him off this morning.
1: Oh, early this morning?
3: Yeah, early this morning.
1: Very early.
3: On the way to
1: And
3: work.
1: You didn't obviously take him outside before you dropped him off.
3: I did, but he only did number one.
1: Okay.
3: No, number two.
1: Right. And did you feed him after you dropped him off?
3: He would have been fed this morning.
1: Right.
3: Yeah.
1: It's a big one.
3: So yeah, I wouldn't want to pick that one.
2: I'll be looking for another dog sitter. It's not going back there, I reckon.
0: Entertainment news with Peter Ford. 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Cherish Pet Food.
1: Given your relationship with your dogs, Ford, do you have any doggy dilemmas like that at your place?
4: Well, I'm pretty lucky now where I've moved to that they are very happy to go out on the balcony. They love and I've got a little, what do they call it? Little, like, pretend grass thing they go. It's hard to get it right, though.
2: No, it's not easy. Now, allegations emerge from the Aussie version of Married at First Sight now.
4: Yeah, so thankfully, unlike last week where we were talking about the UK version and three women who'd claimed to have been sexually assaulted during the course of filming, today we're talking about the Australian version, and this is a story that has been done by the Sydney Morning Herald, who, interestingly, of course, are owned by Nine, and this is a Nine show, and these are allegations and complaints that have been made to Safe Work New South Wales. Now, in amongst the allegations are people complaining of being filmed in the shower without their consent, staff members on the show blocking exits so contestants can't get out when they want to. There's also claims of not being allowed to remove their microphones when they go to the toilet. The most serious of all is allegations of non-consensual touching by one of the supposed husbands on the show. Now, that's the really serious one, obviously. Now, I would suggest to you that things like being filmed in the shower, that must be there in the contract. There's no way they would be doing that unless you had agreed to that. Now, you might not want to read the fine print on the contract. You're so desperate to be on the show, and you might not want to raise any objection because you're so desperate to be on the show. But I'm sure that must be there. However, there's no contract in the world that's going to say, no matter how sexually charged a TV show is,

0: no is always going to have to be no when it comes to being touched.
1: Correct.
0: But nonetheless, these are issues that are going to have to be addressed by the producers.
1: I was watching a highlights reel of Matthew Perry's career. Of course, you remember him in Friends, etc. What a talent he was, Pete.
0: Yeah, just great timing. You know, he's very, very good. You know, he sort of always played variations on that same character from Friends, but he was good at it. But today his assistant, his former PA, live-in PA, has been sentenced to 3 years and 6 months in jail. Kenny is his name. And the parents wanted a longer sentence because basically what the parents said, he was employed not really to be a PA. He didn't have to pay bills. He didn't have to run errands. But basically what he was meant to be doing was keeping Matthew away from drugs. And he was doing quite the opposite. He quite literally injected this drug into him that killed him. But what it will do, so, you know, three years, 6 months is not that long, obviously. But what it will do is send out a really big warning sign for other PAs to celebrities to say, look, this can happen to me. You know, the dilemma, of course, is if you say no to a big name celebrity and they don't like the word no, you'll get fired. And they'll get someone else who will go and get the drugs for them. But that's the dilemma these people have.
2: 40, have you got any details that you can tell us about this once-in-a-generation event that you've been invited to?
0: Yeah, well, I've been invited to the launch of it tomorrow. Mm. Now, we spoke about this yesterday, big, bold letters, once-in-a-generation event, and it's being officially announced tomorrow. But a little birdie on my windowsill has told me that it is going to be an all-star event honouring John Farnham, and a lot of big international names participating in it. And John, through the years, has worked with a lot of big international names, including, you know, Tom Jones and Lionel Richie, Celine Dion. And, you know, so that looks like it's going to be an amazing event. This, John certainly wouldn't be performing on it himself, but whether he attends or not is a more valid question. But being officially announced tomorrow.
1: Right. Okay. Well, that's good news. So we can't get enough of John Bly, can it? At least.
0: No, I agree. But I hope they don't, you know, forget about some of the local acts too. Even going way back in time, some of the women who are not necessarily so high profile now, who he was teamed up with, including Alison Durbin. Remember her?
1: I do.
0: She was a great voice.
1: Queen of Pop.
0: Yeah, Colleen Hewitt, another Queen of Pop.
1: Yeah.
0: Deborah Byrne, another Queen of Pop. So, you know, you're good, Millsy. So I hope that, you know, they all sort of get a look in as well as the big, you know, the international and current names too.
1: Right, I might buy myself a dog and take your job. Pete, have a good day, mate. Thanks for that. Good on you.
0: Have a good one.
1: Peter Ford there with all the showbiz guys. You're in trouble, Seb, from Bruce.
3: Yes.
1: Wow, Seb, mum's got an issue. No need to guess your generation. Betting you'll find another dog sitter next time, says Bruce.
3: I'll need to find another one, he's saying.
1: I think
3: mum's enjoying you. She's sending plenty of pictures of
1: I'm enjoying life. More poop, which is good. Now, it's time for Beat the Boys. Lola did the job on me, good and proper, last week in Como. Well done, Lola. She picked up a big, big jackpot, but the money's still there. The easiest $200 you'll ever earn because it's Carl today. All you have to do is knock off Carl. And the good thing, Carl, there's only 7 games in this round. So if you'd like to play, thanks to Ross's Auctions, and they are the best auctioneers in the state. They're leading auctioneers.
2: I tipped the Western Bulldogs, who won and beat you. And
1: well,
2: that's
1: what
2: why
1: you did
2: Lola,
1: last week.
2: That's what Lola did.
1: What you did last week doesn't stand you in good stead for this week. So if you'd like to take on Carl, but call a 10-133-882. Get your pens ready or whatever you do to mark Carl's tips down. That's coming up right after this at 16 past 8.
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5: Yet another crash, this time in Perth. Mounts Bay Road westbound after Point Lewis Throw 3. It's been reduced to a single lane. Towing services already on site. Traffic heavy on approach, as you can imagine. So take some extra travel time there and use your caution. There's also some slow traffic on Mitchell and Kwinana Freeway southbound. Busy Whitfords Ave to Erindale Road. Hudson Street to Power Street and Arrows Bridge to Mill Point Road, as aforementioned, due to that crash. I'm Seb Clark from Perth Traffic Leader, 6PR.
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1: Well, Lola picked up the big pot last week, didn't she? She did a job on me. Congratulations to Lola, who lives out in Como, but it's Naranda Phil who reckons he's got an easy target this morning. He's only got Carl to worry about this week. Phil, good morning.
12: Morning, Steve. Morning, Carl.
1: How's your tipping going, Phil?
12: Yeah, mid-range, sevens and eights the last few weeks.
1: Seven, eights, okay. Carl's been doing similar stuff, so it could be a really battle royale. Let's get into it. You have to out-tip Carl in at least one game. So the action kicks off tonight at Marvel Stadium at 5:30. St Kilda take on Hawthorn, both coming off only, what, six-day breaks?
2: Yeah, a couple of good players back there, Gunston and Day for the Hawks, which makes them even stronger, and they've been playing some pretty good footy, so Hawthorn for me.
1: Hawthorn, what about yourself, Phil?
12: Hawthorn for me too.
1: Really?
12: I go back to the Hawks.
1: They were of the Saints. They were good last week against a really good team in Fremantle, and I think they'll win. Carlton take on Geelong tomorrow night at the MCG. Bounce down or not? Throw up these days.
2: No three-peat. No three-peat for Carlton here. Geelong will show them how they need to play, and so Geelong for me.
1: Yeah, they're going to be warm favourites. Geelong, are you going that way as well, Phil?
12: Yeah, Cats will murder them.
1: All right, Sydney, who lost the game last week, and that was no good against Richmond, who have improved. They won last week.
2: Yeah, they won't be. They played Essendon.
1: This is a Saturday at the SCG at 11:15.
2: Yeah, one team was playing another team up the top, and the other team was playing for a wooden spoon. So Sydney at the SCG.
1: Sydney. Phil, what do you reckon?
12: Home. Yeah, Sydney at home.
1: Okay, don't forget you're going to knock him off in one game. This could be the one, I reckon. Brisbane take on Fremantle at the Gabba, and it's at a quarter past two. Now, we did have a stat earlier that Brisbane have defeated the Dockers at the last four encounters, according to Seb, at the Gabba. Mm. So it hasn't been a happy hunting ground for them. Are you going to tip Brisbane or Fremantle?
2: Brisbane got spifflicated last
1: week.
2: They
1: did. They were useless.
2: And for that reason, I'm going to go Fremantle.
1: Fremantle playing well.
2: Yeah, Fremantle playing very, very good footy. I mean, in fact, them and Geelong are right now the two benchmark teams in the competition. But, yeah, I'm going for Freo. I don't think that they should be scared about anything about Brisbane and what they're playing like at the moment.
1: Here's your opportunity, because Brisbane are actually the ruling favourite with the people that swing the bags at the moment at $1.74 against Fremantle at $2.10. They're the reigning premiers. They've won two premierships in a row. I can't see them losing three games in a row. I reckon this is going to be a classic. Are you going to go for Brisbane?
12: Yeah, I'll go Brisbane, Milsey. I reckon it's about time they showed what they've got. Otherwise, they're finished for the year.
1: All right, so there's one differential so far. You've gone for Fremantle, Carl, and Phil's gone for Brisbane. The Western Bulldogs playing Collingwood. They surprised me last week, the Dogs. They cost me on the basis that I thought with no English they couldn't win, but they were good. Saturday night at Marvel Stadium, 5:35.
2: Well, they won because their midfield is still able to get really good service. You know, blokes like, Bontempelli and Richards and so on in there, Kennedy. And they'll be too good for Collingwood as well. So
1: okay, going
2: Western Bulldogs
1: Western
2: at Marvel
1: Bulldogs.
2: For me.
1: Phil, what do you want to do?
12: Yeah, Dogs for me. Thanks, Steve.
1: Okay, Dogs as well. Melbourne play GWS on Sunday morning at T.O. Traeger Park at a quarter, actually in the afternoon. It's at a quarter past one. What do you reckon, Carl?
2: Well, Melbourne lost last week in a tight one. The Giants get a record score in a quarter.
1: Yeah, they were good.
2: And they've been to Traeger Park and won, and they've only been there once, and they got a 100% record. So they're going to keep that 100% record going. GWS will beat Melbourne.
1: GWS? Yeah. Wow. Melbourne are ruling favourites. Here's another opportunity for you, Phil.
12: Yeah, Melbourne for me.
1: Okay.
12: They're upset.
1: All right. And, well, not an upset. They're going to start favourite. West Coast take on Essendon. Believe it or not, the Eagles are going to start very warm favourites here.
2: Well, so they should.
1: But every time a club, I still say this theory works.
2: There's a difference.
1: Every time they sack a coach,
2: yeah, but there's a difference.
1: The team comes out powered out, and that's what you'd expect from Essendon.
2: But Essendon haven't lost, in Carlton's case, they didn't lose Cripps and they didn't lose three of their better midfielders. They've lost McGrath. They've lost Durham through concussion. They've lost a couple of others. Caldwell's in doubt. They won't be beating the Eagles. So West Coast.
1: West Coast for Carl. What about yourself, Phil?
12: Yeah, West Coast, but there is a stat that's 40% of the time that the coach gets the sack that the team actually wins.
1: Yeah, I thought it was higher than that, but I'll take your stat over mine. Yeah, thank you, mate. Well done. Buys to Adelaide, Gold Coast, North Melbourne and Port Adelaide this week. We're into this bye territory. Can't stand it.
2: So seven games.
1: All right, so Carl's tips are Hawthorn,
2: Geelong, Sydney, Freo, Bulldogs, GWS, and West Coast.
1: Okay, so the differential between the two of you is going to be Brisbane and Fremantle and Melbourne and GWS. So there you go. Thanks, Phil. Good luck, mate. Hopefully you can collect the bacon all thanks to Ross's Auctions. Have a look at their online auctions. That'll keep you busy on a very wet day. Just sit there online and make a few bids. Good fun. Thanks to Ross's Auctions. Back again same time next week, 25 past 8.
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14: Still getting reports of this crash in Perth. Mounts Bay Road westbound after Point Lewis Rotary. It's been reduced to a single lane. Towing services still there on site. As you can imagine, traffic is heavy on approach, so allow for extra travel time. Mitchell and Kwinana Freeway southbound. Busy Whitford Ave to Erindale Road. Hutton Street to Powers Street. Narrows Bridge to Mill Point Road. And Kwinana Freeway northbound slow. Anchortail Road to Rolly Road. Berrigan Drive as well. Farrington Road to Mount Henry Bridge. Not to mention Canning Highway to Mill Point Road. I'm Seb Clark and Perth's traffic leader, 6PR.
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2: Yes, Millsy?
1: You know when you go on your fishing trip?
2: Yes.
1: And you go with your mates?
2: Yes.
1: Do you give yourself a name?
2: Yeah, well, we sort of just saw it. It's Shark Bay 25 last year. So this year, guess what it is?
1: Shark Bay 26.
2: Yeah. So we don't know. We don't. But I do know people that do. And I have done it, not with this fishing trip, but I have done it with other groups in the past. So sometimes it's like an in-joke when you travel to a certain destination. You might have come up with a name, the trip's main activity that you might go on your group with. If it's a boys' trip, a girls' trip, a group trip with a few of your friends that you've gone on for years, like people go to Rotto as groups. 133-882. I want you to tell me the name of your group. So what's the inspiration for the name of your group? Is it the activities you get up to with your group? Is it an inside joke that you can maybe let us in a bit on? 133-882, and you'll be in for a couple of prizes. We've got our Talkback Core of the Day prize, which is that wonderful voucher to go enjoy down there at the old courthouse.
1: Little Bertie told me that your wife is going away with a group of women.
2: Yes.
1: And I've got the name of that convention
2: You've
1: that they're
2: got
1: going
2: the name
1: to.
2: Of it. Yeah, how'd you get that? The name?
1: I'm just very
2: it's talented. Inside information.
1: What about this, say? A 21-year-old is going with a group of other 21-year-olds, and they've got a T-shirt, and guess what it says?
2: What?
1: Don't get arrested in Thailand. I mean, that's just asking to be arrested, isn't it?
2: Well, that's right.
1: Don't get arrested in Thailand.
2: Strange things.
1: I like that.
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21: It's 16 degrees at 8:30. Good morning, I'm Philippa Maher. A report is raising concerns about how the defence budget is being managed. Australian Strategic Policy Institute analysis has found most defence funding is not yet approved or allocated to a time frame, warning next year's defence budget has shrunk in real terms. Institute spokesman Mike Hughes says we risk being left behind without focused action.
22: We are living in a region where defence spending is going through the roof. People across the region are responding to China's military modernisation, which is the greatest modernisation program since World War II, if not in history.
21: US President Donald Trump says he's not yet satisfied with the terms of the deal being negotiated with Iran. He says Tehran wants to reach an agreement, but so far they haven't got there. He insists no country will have control over the Strait of Hormuz. Meanwhile, Israel has intensified its military campaign in Lebanon, issuing new evacuation orders for communities in the country's south. An army spokesperson says residents have been told to evacuate north of the Zarani River as forces increase strikes on Hezbollah targets. More than 3,200 people have been killed since the latest conflict escalated in early March. The head of the World Health Organization has called for an immediate ceasefire in the Eastern Democratic Republic of Congo so that health workers can contain the spread of Ebola. Tedros Adhanom Ghebreyesus says the region is facing a catastrophic collision of disease and conflict, with new cases outpacing efforts to contain the outbreak. Around 1,000 people are showing symptoms in the most affected area in the east of the country. There are hopes the new umbilical cord blood trial called an umbilical cord blood trial could help our tiniest Aussie battlers. Gabriel Hodson has the details.
0: A Queensland baby less than a third the size of an average newborn has become a national pioneer thanks to researchers in Melbourne. Tiny Louis has a brain injury, and News Corp says his parents seriously considered moving overseas to access stem cell therapy. But Monash University and the Monash Children's Hospital have been running a trial into donor cord blood cells. They're investigating whether the blood can act as a natural shield to protect premature babies from long-term brain damage. They'll get stem cells from umbilical cord blood, which are vital as a blueprint for the body and for repair after injury. Gabriel Hodson reporting.
21: In finance, the All Ords is down 91 points at 8,854. The dollar is buying 71.3 US cents and 12,713 Indonesian rupiah.
4: With the 6PR app, you have the power of 6PR in the palm of your hand. So add it to your phone now. Perth 6PR.
21: West Coast defender Tom McCarthy says he's preparing for a challenge when they host Essendon in the wake of coach Brad Scott's axing. He's told 6PR Breakfast they're on guard for a potential rebound from the Bombers.
5: It's no secret that their coach has been dropped in the history that teams usually win after a coach gets sacked. So we spoke about it yesterday. We're going to come in probably a more ferocious mindset than we did last week, because we know Essendon are going to fight and fight to win, and you never know what they could come out with.
21: The game kicks off at 5:20 on Sunday at Optus Stadium. In Rugby League State of Origin, the Blues have gone 1-0 up over the Maroons after winning 22-20 at Acor Stadium. The New South Wales comeback began when Queensland fullback Kalyn Ponga was controversially sent off with 23 minutes remaining. Ponga has since been charged but won't be suspended, instead receiving a fine for a Grade 2 shoulder charge. In soccer, Crystal Palace has won the UEFA Conference League, defeating Rayo Vallecano 1-0 in the final. That's the latest news and sport.
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14: Still unfortunately dealing with this crash in Perth, Mounts Bay Road westbound after Point Lewis Rotary. It's been reduced to a single lane. Towing services still there sorting that one out. As you can imagine, traffic is very heavy on approach, so allow for extra travel time. Quinana Freeway northbound slow, Anchortel Road to Rowley Road, Berrigan Drive, Farrington Road to Mount Henry Bridge and Canning Highway to Mill Point Road. Mitchell and Quinana Freeway southbound busy, Whitford's Ave to Erindale Road, Hutton Street to Powers Street. I'm Seb Clark on Perth's traffic leader, 6PR.
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7: A shower or two today, heading for 21 degrees. Showers tomorrow with 19, and then the rain's forecast all the way through until next Wednesday. For the long weekend, 21 on Saturday, becoming windy along with the rain on Sunday with 20, and showers on Monday with 19 degrees. Right now, it's 16. 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
2: Well, I am just going to sit back and relax and enjoy this next little segment, because I'm going to throw over to the co-host in Stephen Bartholomew, in fact, Gerard Mills. It is 23 to 9. Good morning. Nice to have your company, Steve.
1: We're joined by the mayor of the city of Fremantle, Ben Lawther, who is obviously they voted on the rubbish laws that we talked about earlier in the week, and you know my opinion on it. Ben, good morning.
9: Yeah, good morning.
1: Did it get up?
9: Yes, the council voted to take the model WAGA local law out for community consultation. So
1: right, so it's not law yet.
9: No. It's, right. I'm a bit fascinated at the interest in what is probably one of the most boring items that we've had come before us in a long time.
1: Well, it might be boring for you, but there's a lot of people that are struggling with the cost of living. And if someone's going to be fined for having a smelly bin or putting the wrong thing into the wrong bin and fining them up to $350 a throw, to me is the reason why I don't see it as boring. And I am worried for your constituents that are going to be levied with fines that they probably don't deserve. But also, why are local government diving into people's bins?
9: Yeah, look, every single councillor who spoke on this item last night, including myself, we reiterated that the city does not have a fine first approach. And I get, you know, there's some people out there in the community that, you know, maybe didn't read the item closely enough or didn't actually see what we were actually voting on, and were maybe misinformed about what the item was. So there are no fines for putting things in the bins or whatever. Your neighbor puts a soda can in your red bin, you're not going to get a $350 fine. That's just not going to happen. You know, every since 2020, Subiaco, Kwinana, Bayswater, Mosman Park, Cottesloe, Bunbury, Perth, and maybe more local councils have all adopted this very same model local waste law. And what we're doing is we're just putting it out for community consultation. So if the community has thoughts on that, I would encourage them to please, you know, let the city know. And when it comes back to us for consideration, we'll be taking all of those thoughts and all those comments into consideration before we adopt our model local waste law.
1: Do you think the Greens have hijacked local government, Ben?
9: Not in Fremantle. In Fremantle, we're pretty apolitical, to be honest.
1: Apolitical. There's no Greens influence whatsoever in Fremantle.
9: In Fremantle, you know, just the other day, Steve, I was chairing one of our meetings, and we had three or four different items that people were voting on, and on each item, it might have been 5-2, or you know, 6-1, or 3-4. But each time when those votes came up, it was a different mix of councillors. And at the end of that meeting, I just thought, this is what you want to see in a council. We actually debate issues as they come before us, and we vote as a council as people believe on that individual issue. All right. So as far as politics in Fremantle, no, we do pretty good to actually keep it out of the chamber.
1: So it's just that, you know, previous people that have served on your council, you know, do serve the Greens in state parliament and other places.
9: Sure. I mean, there might be people that are members of a political party on council, but I think on the whole, what we do here in Fremantle, at least what we've done in the past, you know, 7 months or so, is we keep that out of the chamber.
1: All right. Well, we'll be keen to see what the community think and whether they think it's not a big thing, and they don't mind paying that $350. Thanks for coming on, Ben. Good on you.
9: No worries, Steve. Thank you.
1: There we go. Ben Lawther there, Mayor of the City of Fremantle. Great news. Great news. In fact, you can play breaking news if you really wanted to. No, don't do that. But they don't have any politics in their council. Please. Seriously? I don't want to say anymore.
2: All right.
1: For the
2: all
1: risk
2: right.
1: of getting
2: I don't
1: upset.
2: I don't want your blood pressure to go up.
1: No,
2: like
1: I'm
2: the
1: fine.
2: Other day. It took
1: I'm
2: you a while. And
1: thank
2: people,
1: you, Ben, for coming
2: and
1: on.
2: And people were worried
1: but
2: about
1: you.
2: But
1: they'll consult. They'll consult now, which is good. And there's no politics at play in the city of Fremantle.
2: So I want to line it up a bit. I want everybody who goes on a trip, a road trip. Yeah, you know, like, it's like when you go on the road with a caravan. All of a sudden you jump into a grey nomad and you're going on a You know,
1: you don't wear a T-shirt that says "I'm a grey nomad."
2: Oh yeah, yeah. Well, we actually had a group for our Darwin trip. I won't say it, but I'll show you the shirt, and then I might get you to say what our trip team was called, because we all got shirts made up exactly the same. When we went up to our Darwin trip, we got the "See you in the NT" shirts made up, if you know what I mean. So my wife is going on a trip, and the lady that heads up that trip, her name's Gina, and she is the organizer. She's the chief. Now they have a trip name. Now you apparently have found out what the trip name is.
1: I do. And I'm surprised you're letting your wife go, because they're going to a cluck convention. You know what that means?
2: What is a cluck convention?
1: I can't say it on the radio.
2: Oh, really?
1: But that's where they're heading. And they've got these on T-shirts.
2: Yeah.
1: I don't think they actually understand what that means.
2: Yeah.
1: They're going to the
2: I've
1: cluck convention.
2: I've seen wigs and masks. I don't know what goes on this trip, but there has been some very interesting things that have been purchased. And I believe there's a very, very large group. I think there's over 20 going to the cluck convention. So I want to know, do you have a name for your group? And whether it's your family, your friends, a boys' trip, a girls' trip, what is your name and how did you come up with it? And I'd love you to tell your story. And if you do, pick us up and the phone and tell us your story between now and 9. We don't have long left. 133-882. We'll roll you in for the prizes that we'll be giving away shortly in the show.
1: Sue says, good morning, Carl and Millsy. Nine of us ladies go away to our friend's holiday beach house every June for a long weekend to celebrate birthdays. Our group name is called the Beach House Bitches, because we all know when women get together, they can bitch about anything and still have a laugh. We have been doing this since our youngest were 2 years and our youngest now are 24. We love our time together. Good on you, Sue. Sounds like a bit of fun. 133-882. If you've got a name of your group, we'd love to share it with the audience. That'd be great. It's 16 to 9.
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11: Mitchell Freeway southbound still busy. Hepburn Ave to Reed Highway. Hutton Street to Vincent Street. Kwinana Freeway northbound slow. Thomas Road merge to Rolly Road. And South Street to Millpoint Road, that is. The Graham Farmer Freeway and Northbridge Channel both busy westbound. I'm Seb Clark. I'm Perth's traffic leader, 6PR.
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10: So, we have asked for you to tell us the name of your group when you go away on a trip. And we've got plenty of calls coming in. We're going to start with Dom, I think, out there in Kelmscott. How are you, Dom? Good morning, mate.
11: Morning, guys. Firstly, Billsy, sorry for I got your heartbreak going a bit the other day, mate. Well, I enjoyed listening to it. I want all the best for you, mate. So I'll keep that in mind for next time.
10: So remember, Dom rang because he's a garbo and he has to deal with people like you, the ignorant people that just dump all their crap in with all the other crap that's the wrong crap, and then Dom has to deal with it. Do you remember that?
3: Never apologise for your Dom. Never apologise for your opinion, Dom. That's why we exist. Now, what's your group called?
11: There's a group of mates of mine. It started off just a few of us going on a salmon trip every year. And it's slowly grown to like 10 plus. And about 3-4 years ago, we decided to get shirts done up. And we called Salmon Slayers. And on the back of our shirt, we've got like Slayer Domo and Slayer whatever. And then we've got a picture of the Southwest with all the places we've been to.
3: Oh, that's
11: on the map.
3: I like that.
11: And they've called me El Presidente, so I'm El Presidente of the group.
3: Well, congratulations, mate, on the promotion. Well done, Dommy. Simon's in Canning Vale. What do you have on your group T-shirt?
12: Morning, Millsy, Colt. We haven't got any words. It was just a picture. So we went a few decades ago now to Blackpool in England for a stag weekend. And for some reason, when we've all had a few beers, we'd done a Mooney on the beach. There were 16 of us. So the next year we had white T-shirts with 16 arses all on show, and that's what we wore down Blackpool for 2 days.
3: Wow.
12: And, so that was a long time ago.
3: Yeah, I was going to say, you might get arrested in some countries if you do that these days. Well done. There's a few others. We are called the Unleavers, a group of mums that go away. We never went to Leavers, so we just do our own thing, which is good. They have games and do other stuff as well. Dennis, what have you got? Good morning.
13: Yeah, look, my old man about 20 years ago got roped into a night where they go look at telescopes and look at planets. And it was through an uncle and all his red wine drinking mates. And he didn't really want to go, but he had to wear the shirt. And this shirt was about 3 sizes too big for him. It was hanging almost to his knees. And we were making fun of him. They went there, and he reckons they barely looked at any planets. All they did was knockback bottles of red wine. They were called the Galactic Wanderers. And to this day, we still good. Call him the Galactic Wanderer.
14: I like
13: but
14: that.
13: But I reckon, Millsy, any people that wear shirts like that, it's a good excuse to bash him.
14: Oh,
15: Jesus. You don't want that, Dennis.
10: I just showed Simon our group
15: took a turn for the worst, didn't it?
14: Exactly. Thank you, Dennis. Didn't see that coming. Simon Beaumont is the voice you would have heard there.
15: They all have something in common, those groups, don't they? A love of the grape. And they are frothy.
14: Well, I think if you go away with a group of people, it's pretty hard. I'd be keen to find any group that goes away and does not consume alcohol over the course of a weekend.
10: That was that's my mate's golf trip.
14: That's good. That's clever.
15: That's very good. Yeah.
10: Yeah.
15: So where did golf trip?
14: PAR gap TEE party boys.
10: So that's the golf trip.
15: We had probably for 10 or 15 years, we had a Southwest golf tour with my mates. And we all had a character name and we all had that on our shirts and on a hat. And it was characters from Caddyshack.
14: And you had to be called that all weekend.
15: Yeah, so Noonan, Danny Noonan, the judge.
14: I like that.
15: Yeah, it was Spalding.
14: Now, do you want to know whether you're going to be playing for a big jackpot today in Pump It Up?
15: I do.
14: Shall we do it?
15: Yes.
14: Okay.
10: All right. Are we going to ring now? Let's while Simon's here.
14: Yeah.
10: All
14: right.
16: 6 PR, Phil.
10: We're ringing Yellingup today. Yellingup.
14: Yeah, going down the coast. Yeah, we're ringing Ian, who lives in Yellingup. Now, if this doesn't go off, if Ian doesn't know it, it means this massive jackpot will go to you, Simon. In your morning program. So, Sevi, there's the number. Let's have a crack, see if we can find Ian, who resides down in
17: Hi,
14: beautiful Yellingup.
17: If you record your name and reason for calling, I'll see if this person is available.
18: He's got a screener. So just say,
14: hello,
18: Millsy
14: Ian,
18: Carl.
14: It's Millsy and pick Carl up. Here. You need pick to up. Pick up. You need to pick up, Ian. Pick up.
18: Pick up Ian.
14: You've
18: got to stop because it's not going to.
14: Sorry, I'll shut up. Sorry. What are we doing
17: Thanks.
14: Now?
17: Please stay on the line.
14: Oh, you're kidding me. He's screening us.
18: He's screening us.
14: Yeah.
18: Okay. It'll go through.
14: Oh, no, this is not fair.
18: And now it's ringing him.
10: Just put it on a fake voice.
18: Just go,
14: hello. Hi, Ian. How you going, Ian? Are you there, Ian?
15: Geez, we do this differently on our show.
14: Ian, where are you?
15: It's very different on mornings.
14: How long do we give the blow?
15: A lot more rigorous.
18: It's unlikely now.
17: I'm sorry, this person is not available.
18: Oh, he's gone.
17: To leave an additional message, please reply after the tone.
14: Hello, Ian. It's your honey. Give us a ring. Thanks, baby. All right. So
15: what is going on?
14: He missed out.
15: What is going on in here?
14: $1,400. He missed out on $1,400.
15: Oh, man.
14: Which means that jackpot's to your program today, Simon.
15: That's good. We'll hope to give that away today.
14: Yeah, hopefully. Well, plus you'll put some more in.
15: Some fake female voices.
14: Right. That wasn't female. What did you think I was being a female for?
15: Yeah, I don't know, I've just seen a lot of Monty Python films.
14: Feminine
15: side of you.
14: Side of me, which I bring out occasionally. And I'm proud of that side of me.
15: Do you reckon the Weather Bureau got it right yesterday with their forecast?
14: No.
15: No, they didn't, did they?
10: Yeah, well, they said 20 mils, we've had 19.2.
15: It's just like 5 or 6 hours late though, wasn't it?
14: Yeah.
10: Yeah, but 19.2.
15: So I'll bring everyone up to date with how the Weather Bureau does work in Perth. I've put a few phone calls in and we have asked the Bureau to come back to us. Suffice it to say is our weather's pretty much run out of Melbourne. And Darwin.
10: Yes.
15: So we'll look at that today. It's only a 12-hour service, and that's our yes-no question today. Because it, as you rightly said, Millsy, yesterday and Carl, concrete pours, weddings, do we go to the pub, do we go to Mandurah, whatever it is up for grabs on incidental weather situations. So we'll talk about that. On the show today, you know Lloyd Gorman's newspaper, The Irish Times?
14: Yes, love
15: it. He's got a little story in there about the Mundaren and Kalgoorlie pipeline, and is it being slowly decommissioned? So we'll ask the Water Corporation about that today, because I didn't know that. They're replacing about 45 k's of it, Millsy, putting it underground, but slowly, surely, it looks like the pipeline is being changed, at least its function and its capabilities are being changed.
14: When I lived up in Cal, the guy that lived right behind me, he had the contract to paint the pipeline.
15: Oh, yeah? Yeah,
14: and he made a fortune.
15: Yeah. Was his name Paul Hogan?
14: No, it wasn't. No, forget what his name was.
15: That's on the show today. I heard you guys talking today about Neil Danaher's statue. We'll bring you up to date with that. And the caravan park that's closest to the Bungle Bungles, where a lot of people go to park their caravan up, take a car, because a rough four-wheel drive trip into the Bungle Bungle National Park is closed. So Kununurra has just been closed. Don't know. It's a Twiggy Forest operation, and it's been closed. And it's closed for the entire tourism season. And that is the way most people get to the Bungle Bungle. So we'll have a look at that on the show today as well.
14: That's unbelievable,
15: isn't it?
14: It is
15: unbelievable. Yeah, and we'll give away some money too.
10: Well, hopefully.
14: Well, hopefully.
15: Pick up, Ian.
14: Yeah. He'll come back one day. Thank you, Simon.
15: Thank you. Look, and Sebby's on too.
14: Oh, good. And bring his dog. Ask him about his dog pooing all over his mother.
15: Yeah. Not on her.
10: Put in mum's house, Simon.
14: US blokes used to have the Toucan Tin Man Classic.
10: Toucan Tin Man
14: Classic. I think
10: classic.
14: He means us blokes used to have the Toucan Tin Man Classic. Yeah. Instead of an Iron Man, Toucan Bird T-shirts. We played golf, bowls and darts. The trophy was a tankard engraved with the winner's name each year. That's from Dave. I like that. Kind of like the Olympics for people like me. My go. It's 5 to 9.
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19: Checking in on the majors. Mitchell Freeway southbound still busy. Hepburn Ave to Reed Highway as well as Hutton Street to Vincent Street. Kwinana Freeway northbound slow. Thomas Road merge to Rolly Road. South Street to Millpoint Road. Graham Farmer Freeway and the North Bridge Tunnel both busy westbound and still reports of this crash in Perth. Mounts Bay Road westbound after Point Lewis Rotary. It's been reduced to a single lane. Towing services are still on site and, as you can imagine, traffic very heavy on approach. I'm Seb Clark and Perth's traffic leader, 6PR.
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10: Keep it locked on 6PR for Pumping Perth because Simon has a nice little jackpot there for you. It didn't go off in our show today, but we did get some winners, Millsy, and who are they today?
14: Yes, let us give the old courthouse, Cameron of Bellin. Just tell us about the old courthouse again. It's a beautiful spot down in Fremantle.
10: Yeah, beautiful beer garden down there. Old courthouse, or you go to courthouse.com.au for all the details. So it's got their What's On page and menu and everything's available to you there.
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14: Of
3: $60,000 giveaway in the PWD rumour file. $100 of it goes to Whistle Watcher today. Congratulations, Whistle Watcher. You pick up $100 and someone's going to the draw tomorrow for that big chunk of 20 grand. So it's not too late to get involved. You can do so by sending us an email, rumourfile@6pr.com.au. Now, you're saying goodbye to your wife today?
10: Yeah, I'm
3: dropping
10: my lawyer. My wife is going away on the girls' trip. Seb's going away. He's not going to be with us tomorrow, so he's having a day off tomorrow, Millsy.
3: Where are you going?
19: Just to Fremantle. That's all I can afford.
3: Fremantle?
19: Yeah. Will I be allowed to put whatever I like in the bins down there this weekend?
10: Or? Well, apparently, has he got an Airbnb?
3: No fines.
10: Apparently.
19: No the dog's fines. Not with us. Weekend away from the dog already.
3: Good luck, Laura. Have a good weekend.
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1: It's 17 degrees at 9 o'clock. Good morning, I'm Philippa Maher. Federal police have revealed another woman has been charged following investigations into the group who recently returned to Australia from Syria. The AFP says a woman has now been charged with terrorism offences. Investigations are ongoing. The federal opposition says it's willing to work with all parties to block the government's tax reforms. Labor has introduced legislation which aims to restrict negative gearing and rein in the capital gains tax discount. The bill also includes an ongoing $250 tax offset and an instant $1,000 deduction for work expenses. But Liberal leader Angus Taylor says some of the reforms will hurt business and should be stopped.
2: I call on all my parliamentary colleagues right now. I'm talking to them. Come and work with us to fight these toxic taxes. Every one of them should be with us, including, I know, there's a significant number of members of the Labor Party who are deeply concerned on that.
1: The federal government is suing the multinational conglomerate 3M for more than $2 billion to recover what it calls significant past and future contamination expenses. The lawsuit relates to the use of the company's firefighting foams. The government argues the manufacturer withheld and misrepresented the effects of the substance. Fresh data shows many older Australians are too afraid to speak up when their rights are violated in aged care. The Aged Care Quality and Safety Commission found that a fear of reprisal or not being taken seriously stops residents from raising concerns. Commissioner Liz Heffron-Webb says it's important residents know it's within their rights to raise any issue they have.
4: We follow up on all complaints and concerns raised, and we're very specific that there is no tolerance for any kind of reprisal against the older person or their family member or carer who might have complained.
1: Rescue divers have located a group of men missing in a flooded cave in Laos for more than a week. The five men had been missing since entering the caves in search of gold before getting stranded. Two others remain missing and rescue efforts are continuing for them. Plans are being made to get the group out of the cave under complicated conditions similar to the Thai cave rescue in 2018. In finance, the All Ords is down 60 points at 8,884. The dollar is buying 71.3 US cents and 12,735 Indonesian rupiah.
0: Finance. Dreamt of living by the beach? Then Jindy Estate, Perth's premium coastal neighbourhood, will appeal to you. Call Nicola on 1300 Jindy.
1: A double boost for Hawthorn with Will Day and Jack Gunston, both named to return for this evening's game against St Kilda. Day hasn't played at AFL level since round 21 last year due to foot and shoulder injuries. The Saints have recalled Alex Tarou to their squad. South Fremantle coach Craig White says the Frio Derby is always a standout event on the waffle calendar. He's told Sports Today the traditional clash draws significant attention and the players regard it as a pinnacle match.
5: It's probably the one weekend and standalone game that we get for the year where eyes tend to go on to the Monday waffle game. So weather permitting, we're hopeful to get a really solid crowd there and, you know, up around the 5,000 mark.
1: And the AFL will pay tribute to Neil Danaher starting this evening with the St Kilda Hawks game. All players will wear black armbands while a moment of silence will be observed prior to each match to honour his life, legacy and service. And there's been a major upset at the French Open. Second seed and Australian Open winner Elena Rybakina is out after round two. Aussie James Duckworth is also out. He lost to Spain's Rafa Hola. And Thanasi Kokkinakis has had to retire with an injured right shoulder. That's the latest news and sport.
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19: Good news is crash finally cleared up from Perth Mounts Bay Road westbound after Point Lewis Rotary, although traffic does still remain heavy on approach. Mitchell Freeway southbound elsewhere, busy Warwick Road to Erindale Road and Powerston Street, Kwinana Freeway northbound slow, Anketell Road, the Graham Farmer Freeway and the Northbridge Tunnel still busy westbound. I'm Seb Clark on Perth's Traffic Leader 6PR.
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1: We've got a shower or two today, heading for 21 degrees, more showers tomorrow with 19, and then the rain is forecast all the way through until next Wednesday. Over the long weekend, rain for Saturday with 21, becoming windy along with showers on Sunday, 20 degrees, and showers on Monday with 19. Right now, it's 17 degrees. More news at 10 o'clock on Perth 6PR.
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15: Yes, good morning. Thanks for listening in to the show today. We'll be here until midday.

0: years ago, is it slowly being decommissioned? So there's work scheduled for the pipeline as it becomes older and more corroded and less efficient. So we'll talk to the CEO of the Water Corporation after 10 o'clock today. What is the future of this historic pipeline? Is it being decommissioned? We'll talk to Pat Donovan, the CEO, in just a moment. You may have heard Millsy and Carl discussing this morning. There's been a great deal of discussion in Melbourne as to whether Neil Danaher will get a statue at the MCG. Now, tonight's game will feature a tribute and a minute silence to Neil Danaher, as will all the games this weekend, and particularly poignant were clubs where he's had an involvement. Melbourne, St Kilda, Essendon, of course, West Coast and Fremantle. They'll be particularly emotional ceremonies, I would have thought. But there is a theory around that he should not get a statue at the MCG, and we'll go to that topic today and see what you think. The Bungle Bungles is an amazing part of our West Australian tourism fabric, and a caravan park located close to the national park there is closing down from now right through the entire tourism season, right through the dry season. Now, it is, by our understanding, it is a caravan park owned by the Forests, and it's closing down for economic reasons. So we're going to look at that. And it's a caravan park that's been located close to the Bungle Bungle feature because it's only an hour off the Great Northern Highway. So I'll bring you some more information on that at just a moment. How can you get to the Bungle Bungles if you want to go this year, given this caravan park has closed down? And this is the caravan park that enables you to park your caravan up, park your camper up, and just take your car in to see this amazing feature. And just a reminder, of course, that Kununurra has been voted the top tourism town in Western Australia a couple of days ago. Yeah, that's a couple of hours away from this caravan park, but we'll talk to the Kununurra Visitor Centre in just a moment. What does it mean that this caravan park has closed? John Hammond will join us on the show today to talk law matters, and Sebastian Clark with the Boomer and the Boy. I've got a yes/no question for you. James, we'll just hold off on John's intro. This is the backstory. I want to talk about the Bureau of Meteorology. We did get some rain last night, didn't we? It came in about 9 or 10 o'clock in the metro area, further south. Mandra, Rockingham, Kwinana, et cetera, got rain a little bit earlier, and we got 18 millimetres in most of our gauges. But I wanted to ask you this today. The Bureau of Meteorology in Perth are only open 12 hours a day. We do not have 24-hour forecasting capacity in Perth. It's my understanding Perth forecasts come out of Melbourne, or at least need to be approved by Melbourne before they're published, before they appear on the radio. The focus on forecasting from Melbourne is mainly on impactful events, not everyday events like we had yesterday. So our forecast listeners, if they're not between 7 a.m. and 7 p.m, come out of Darwin and Melbourne. So I have a yes/no question for you today.
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3: 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Test your music knowledge and conquer the charts with the new trivia board game for music lovers. Remember the music.
0: So my yes/no question today to you, should BOM Perth, should the Bureau of Meteorology in Perth be a 24-hour operation? Because currently it's not. It comes out of Melbourne. And Perth have to get approval from Melbourne before they publish any information. If Melbourne can't give BOM Perth an answer, then we get the answer out of Darwin because the Darwin guys start earlier. So what do you reckon? Yes or no, should BOM Perth be reinstated as a 24-hour forecasting function? It's our money. It's our taxpayers' money. We know how much the new website costs, and we're still trying to work out whether that works for us or not. And I know a lot of people get their weather information from their phones. But should BOM Perth be reinstated as a 24-hour operation? Yes or no? I'd love to hear from you today. I've got one yes so far, and give us your reasons. Now, it's also my understanding the fellow who just left the Bureau of Meteorology, and he oversaw the change to the new site. He was very much of a mindset that unless it's a serious impactful weather event, then it's just business as usual. It doesn't really get any priority. But I would argue, and I know you would probably feel the same,

0: We need to get questions answered like, should my wedding this Saturday be shifted inside? Should my work group go to the pub for a birthday tonight? Should there be a concrete pour? Thank you, Millsy. Should I hire a bike in Mandurah? Should I even bother going to Mandurah in the first place? All of these are everyday events around our social lives, our life in the community. So a yes-no question, should BOM Perth be a 24-hour operation? Now, weather forecasting is scientifically based these days, but it also should be observational. It was pretty clear last night, if you went to the beach like I did and stood near the beach at 4 o'clock, the weather was a long way off. The Bureau of Meteorology got it wrong by about 5 or 6 hours in the greater Perth metropolitan area yesterday. 133 882 is the phone number, or you can text in 0487 999 882. Yes, says Lisa, 24 hours. Louise says yes. Weather is not an exact science, says Ray. Yesterday's forecast was spot on in Pinjarra. People don't read the forecast properly. When they give a rainfall, they break it down into three categories, with a chance of the amount expressed in percentage terms. On balance, I reckon they do an outstanding job. Thank you, Ray. I'll put you down in the nose. Yes, of course, duh, says one of our listeners. Melbourne can't get their own weather correct. How can they do ours? Is a big yes from me, from Sharon. And Rick says, no, it's not like the forecaster goes outside to have a look. It's all done by computer. Well, Rick, that's true, but it's not working, mate. It doesn't always work. Didn't work last week, and it doesn't work this week. This is our money, taxpayers' money. I'm happy to put you down as a no, Rick, but I would like to see BOM reinstated in Perth. 133 882. And the forecast for today, it's not going to rain. It's unlikely to rain as much as they're saying. 7 to 25 mils, is it? If you go outside today, should BOM Perth be a 24-hour operation? The yes is 7 and the no's are 1. It's not. It comes out of Melbourne. Love to hear from you. We are going to go north in just a moment. An important caravan park in the scheme of getting yourself to see the Bungle Bungles in the national park has closed down, and it was going to be closed down for the whole dry season. Stay listening.
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0: The Bungle Bungles Caravan Park has closed down, and we just wonder what that means for travellers heading up there in the dry season to visit this beautiful part of our country. We'll get to that story in just a moment. A yes-no questions day has gone off. Should BOM Perth be a 24-hour operation? It's not. It's a 12-hour operation, and it reports to Melbourne. Our forecast, folks, need to be approved by Melbourne if they don't come out of Darwin. The yes are 15 and the no's are 2. Yes, of course, is Elizabeth, 133882. Definitely yes is Michael. We need up-to-date weather. I have to make my wife walk to work instead of using a scooter and then pick her up. She can't ride in the rain. And Michael, that's the everyday part of it, right? We were told, you say, the rain hit around 5 p.m. so she had to walk and then I have to drive the car. Big waste of our time. The rain didn't come until 3 hours after she came home. Thank you, says MJ from Karrinup. Thank you. Yes, absolutely, says Mia. Hi, Mia. Yes, of course, says Joan. We had 11 mils overnight, now fine and sunny in Gosnells. Thank you. And it is around the everyday events, isn't it? It's for businesses, you know, going out with friends and family for loved ones like I am tonight. I just not complete, and look, it might be perception. I'm not completely sure the change to this model has been good for us in Perth. 133882 is the phone number. Doug, what do you think?
5: Well, I think, g'day, Dave. I think, why should we, live in the Eastern States pocket? You know, just don't know as well as we've got it ourselves.
0: Yeah. Would you be happy with your taxpayers' dough funding a Perth office, Doug, 24 hours?
5: Yeah, of course I would.
0: All right, mate. Good on you. Thank you, Doug. Thank you for phoning. Appreciate it. Love to hear from you today. Leno of Byford. Hi, Leno. BOM needs to be 24/7 in Perth, and while they're at it, get rid of the new current site. It is not user-friendly. Yeah, Leno, that hasn't been a PR disaster for BOM, hasn't it? I've worked out my way of using it and my relationship with the BOM website. 133882 is the phone number. And the yes-no poll is going well today, thanks to Games World. Should BOM Perth be a 24-hour operation? The yes are 28, the no's are 7. Now, we've contacted the Bureau of Meteorology. We've asked them a series of questions. I'll let you know what those questions are in just a sec. But we would like to know, is there any thought to reinstating the Perth office and making it 24 hours again? Certainly the feedback early from our listeners is that it should be. But we've had some no's as well, and we'll honour those. So the Bungle Bungles caravan park is closed, and it could be closed for the entire duration of the dry season. It is a facility, a place that is owned by one of the forest businesses, a popular caravan park in the East Kimberley, owned by Andrew Forrest, is closing. And the caravan park is called Harvest Road, and it sits at the entry to Punalulu National Park where the Bungles are. Scotty Connell is a tour operator with Kimberley Spirit and joins us now. G'day, Scotty.
6: Morning, Bowie. How you going?
0: Going very well. Nice to talk to you, mate. Thanks for your time.
6: At the moment, I'm in beautiful sunshine.
0: Yeah.
6: And got chasing some barramundis on Lake Kununurra. It's a beautiful day up here in the Kimberley.
0: All right, mate. Don't rub it in. did this take you by surprise, this closure? What's your theory?
6: It's happened a few times in the last few years. It's kind of been on again and off again. It was set up by a private company years ago, and it did have the community's interest in heart to be able to kind of leave your caravan and stay there and drive in and out of the bungles in a day and do that sort of stuff. But Twiggy's kind of inherited it with the cattle property, the cattle station. It was actually on a cattle station where they built it.
0: Okay.
6: So he's more or less inherited the business. And it was sort of going to be touch and go whether he'd continue that for many different reasons. So I can certainly understand why he hasn't.
0: Okay.
6: And why it's not going ahead, but doesn't leave a lot of alternatives for people apart from using the rest stop over the road, which can get very busy and crowded for people to leave their vans at. 30 minutes away is the Warman community, Turkey Creek.
0: Yep.
6: And they used to have a yard there where people would leave vans and sort of drive that half an hour to the turnoff and run from there. So ideally, maybe that could perhaps open again, or they might, WA Tourism could step up and help the camping with custodians get organised and perhaps do something out of Warman community again, which could be great for the East Kimberley tourism.
0: Yep.
6: It's kind of seen it coming for sure.
0: Yeah,
6: unfortunately.
0: Okay. Yeah, okay. And well explained, Scotty. Scotty, and the reason people park up there is the road is not suitable for caravans. It's a fairly heavy road to get in and out, isn't it?
6: Yeah, so you're not actually allowed, DBCA, you're not actually allowed to take anything more than a single axle trailer in there. So you can take in camper trailers, small caravans, things like that, but nothing with a dual axle.
0: Okay.
6: The road is 53 k's in, and it's just up and down and through the creeks, and it's a beautiful little track. It's the Spring Creek track. But the big caravans do rip it up, and it's no good. So
0: if that caravan park was operating, Scotty, you unhitch, go in the shower block and have a quick shower, and then you get in your car and head into the Bungle Bungles. How far there and back?
6: An hour and a half each way to the visitor centre, and then you've got another sort of half hour to get into the southern end of the park, which is Cathedral Gorge, Picnic Creek, and then another 40 minutes to get back to the north of the park, Kidney Chasm. So it's a big day out if you're doing it in one day. Ideally, you'd be taking your swag or a little Mozzie Dome and just spending the night in there at one of the park's campsites.
0: Yeah.
6: Instead of just ripping in and out in a day. It's such an amazing place. It's something you really want to spend a night in there, ideally.
0: Yeah.
6: But this did provide an alternative. So, and they did a great feed, and they had the helicopters from there. They've since moved back to Warman. So Heli Spirit operates from Warman community now again.
0: Okay.
6: It's just times change a little bit and ebbs and flows of the tourism industry in the Kimberley with the battles that we've got, with COVID and the things that are happening overseas at the moment.
0: Yeah,
6: step by step.
0: Diesel prices. Scotty, stay there. Mate, thank you for explaining it so well. Stay there just for a second. I'll come back to you, mate, if you can spare me a few minutes. Vivian McAvoy is the CEO of the Kununurra Visitor Centre. Kununurra has just been named WA's top tourism town for 2026. G'day, Vivian.
7: G'day. How are you today?
0: I'm very well. Thank you for talking to us. Tell us about the alternatives if this place is shut.
7: Yeah, look, what Scotty has said, I sort of echo, that's for sure. It is a shame. However, there are, like Scotty said, Warman is back up the road and the 24-hour stops, there's actually two of them, one just pretty much at that entrance to Spring Creek track and then one just a little bit south of that. And just up the road, we have the Violet Valley Campground, which is a camping with custodians site.
0: Oh, yeah.
7: And supported by Tourism WA in that space. So that's really good.
0: Yep.
7: You will need to have a high clearance vehicle to get in there. There's a bit of a jump up to do that.
0: Yep.
7: But like Scotty said, you can get back to Warman, and their caravan park is still operating in Warman as well. And there are other options as well. Like Scotty does some trips in there too, and he does a great job with them.
0: Yep.
7: We've also got another operator that doing some four-wheel drive tours from there at the moment, and they look like they're going to continue doing that.
0: Yeah.
7: Whether that's from the entrance at the park or whether that's they're going to meet that back in Warman, I'm not sure.
0: Sure.
7: Heli Spirit has relocated back to Warman, which is fantastic as well.
0: Yep.
7: I mean, the helicopter flight from Warman is amazing. And then there's also options from Kununurra as well to do day trips or to our scenic flights on a fixed-wing aircraft as well.
0: Okay. So it sounds like all roads lead to the Kununurra Visitor Centre as a first port of call, Vivian, to get the information. Just with regards going to Warman, do you need permission? Is it an open community? Are there any alcohol rules around Warman?
7: Yeah, there are. It's certainly restricted. You can't take alcohol into Warman, which is a fantastic initiative by the community there.
0: Yep.
7: But not restrictive. You certainly can pull up there. It's a public caravan park, and check into the Warman Roadhouse there. There's plenty of options there.
0: Yeah,
7: and even back a little bit.
0: All right.
7: There's another option too.
0: Yeah, all right. Hey, Vivian, thank you. So to our listeners, if you're thinking of going during the dry season to Punalulu National Park and going to up there, and or even to Kununurra, give the Visitor Centre a call to find out the very latest about where you can and can't go and what you need to do. Things like, you know, taking alcohol into Warman and where the caravan park, where those travel stops are as well. Vivian, thank you very much for talking to us. I hope the dry season goes well for you.
7: Thank you very much. Thanks for having us on, and go Kununurra.
0: Yeah, go Kununurra. Scott, are you still there?
8: Yeah,
0: sure. Yeah, good on you, mate. Hey, thanks for talking to us and explaining it to us. And you're an option too, aren't you?
8: Yeah, absolutely. And Viv just put it all on the table. There's a lot of great options to get down there. And it's just
9: the Bungles is such a special spot. You know, the Kimberley's amazing in its entirety, but the Bungles in particular, it is World Heritage listed. It's just absolutely sensational. Everyone's got to experience it at some point. It's just 10 out of 10.
0: Yeah, all right. Well done on being the best tourism town, and thank you for chatting to us today.
8: Thank you. Enjoy the day.
0: See you, mate, Scotty Connell, who's you might have noticed Scotty's phone was dropped out and then it came in, his sat phone there, and Vivian McAvoy from the Kununurra Visitor Centre. So they are open for business, but it's more complex than it used to be. That caravan park at Bungle, it's called the Bungle Bungles Caravan Park. And it sounds like Andrew Forrest picked the park up as part of the cattle station there. It's called owned by Harvest Road, and that's closed. And that's closed for financial reasons right through the dry season. So if you're considering going up there, grey nomads, friends, you know, just on getting yourself on the road, if you've got a caravan, you need to park up if it's dual axle. Interesting story, isn't it? Mark via email says back in 2023, the entrance to the Bungles at the caravan park was closed. All the caravanners did was leave their vans at the roadside rest stop, Spring Creep, and drive in for day trips, and there were plenty of vans there. Thanks, Mark. People making their own arrangements. Good story. Interesting story. Makes you want to go there, doesn't it? Makes you want to go, makes you want to move closer to where the Bureau of Meteorology forecasters are, and they are in Darwin. Our yes-no poll today, should the BOM Perth be reinstated as a 24-hour operation? Being run off their feet here on the text terminal. Happy to take your calls, 133-882. Coming up on the program shortly, I would love to take your calls on the bomb. The question I have for you is similar to what Millsy asked a couple of days ago, is what if the bomb do get it wrong, even slightly wrong like they did last night in terms of timing, how does it impact on you? What does it mean? Give me some examples. Are you going to hire a bike? Are you going out on the scooter? Are you, instead of going for a walk, do you go and stand on the treadmill? And I reckon these things are important to our quality of life. You know, we pay a lot of money in our taxes to functions like the Bureau of Meteorology. There was a figure in The Australian last week that per person we pay $8,200 a year as adult taxpayers to the federal government to run things like BOM. I don't know if we're getting our money's worth when it comes to BOM Perth, right? 29 minutes to 10, back in a sec.
10: Have you tried turning it off and on again?
11: 6PR traffic, thanks to
12: the heat.
11: 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Always read the label and follow the directions for use.
13: Getting reports of a breakdown in Mount Pleasant. Kwinana Freeway northbound after Cranford Ave. The left merge lane has been closed by the incident response team. Towing services are already on site. Motorists are outside of their vehicles there, so traffic is slower on approach as a result in conjunction with morning peak, so make sure you allow for extra travel time there. Kwinana Freeway northbound elsewhere, slow Anchortail Road. Mitchell Freeway now flowing much better. later. The Northbridge Tunnel, still busy westbound at the entrance to the tunnel. I'm Seb Clark on Perth's Traffic Leader 6PR.

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1: Until midday, this is Mornings with Simon Beaumont on Perth 6PR.
10: Lots of correspondence coming on the Bureau of Meteorology. Phil in Parmedia says bombs should be 24 hours in 24/7 in Perth. The cutbacks due to having to pay for the muck-up with a new website. Phil, the muck-ups with a new website came post the changes. So we, you know, our operations in Perth were downgraded before the changes to the website. But I reckon we're getting a little stroppy with it, aren't we? 133-882 is the phone number. The marks is the bomb predicting Perth weather is like me predicting lotto numbers after 8 sherbets. Thank you, Mark. And a bit of correspondence on the Bungle Bungles. Barry says our booking at the Bungle Bungle caravan park was cancelled. And as we have a 20-foot double axle caravan, there doesn't seem to be anywhere reasonable to stop for a couple of nights. We may have to miss the Bungles. Sad about that. Barry, can I politely suggest you give Vivian a call at the Kununurra Visitor Centre? Because I think there are options. This one here from Brownie. What a fantastic opportunity for the local Indigenous community to show some entrepreneurship and run a viable business, which I'm sure would generate a profit and clearly there is a demand for it. Thank you, Brownie. Thank you. I won't read the, Brownie goes on, I'll paraphrase. He says there's no incentive to do that because of, people can rely on social welfare, but I reckon the people at Warman would jump at it and jump to it. But we appreciate your thoughts on this. G'day, Natasha. How are you?
11: Yeah, well, thanks, Bo, and yourself?
10: Yeah, well, thanks. The Bureau of Meteorology in Perth, what do you think?
11: Yeah, no, I think it should definitely be in Perth 24/7. You know, I know someone who's currently homeless, and I know that they were bunkered down in their swag with the tarp over it from early hours yesterday waiting for this weather. For someone that's already in, you know, not a great headspace, you know, the fact they got to bunker down and get ready for a weather event that is wrong. Is, you know, not an ideal solution.
10: It's a serious part of it, isn't it, Natasha?
11: It is, yeah, yeah. You know, we talk about, you know, probably almost first world problems sometimes.
10: We do.
11: Yeah, you know, when you think of people in those situations, it can have a big effect.
10: Yeah, thanks, Natasha. Thank you. Natasha from Falcon in the running for caller of the day. Ring in 133-882. In the news with Philippa today at 10 o'clock, another woman is part of the group that returned to Australia from Syria charged by federal police. Broadly, the term we're using in the media is the ISIS brides. Federal Parliament debating the Albanese government's controversial tax changes. I wonder what's going to come out of that. I note that Rita Safiotti is doing a budget speech today, a budget reaction speech, but I don't know what Rita will say because it was probably better received here in Western Australia. Certainly didn't seem to be a line item for $550 million going forward about Collie. But anyway, 133-882, you could argue that it's good aspirational leadership to base stuff in Collie. Certainly a yes-no yesterday, people were supportive of having military installations and production in the town of Collie. You may have heard Millsy and Carl talking about this morning. Tom Elliott is the morning's presenter at 3OW, and he's come out very strongly and said he doesn't think the rules allow for a statue of Neil Danaher to be built at the MCG. Alex Riddell is a reporter with 3OW and joins us now. Hi, Alex. How are you?
0: Hi, Simon. Good. Good to talk to you.
10: Yeah, you too. I know you've just been to Collingwood training, so I'll ask you about that in just a moment. Alex, we will see a 1 minute

0: silence and a pause to remember Neil at every game this week. Why? What's Tom's theory and what's the footy theory on why Neil wouldn't get a statue?
1: Well, he did. I heard him yesterday. Oh, I heard him this morning as well, stating that it doesn't go under the rules. And I guess compared to all the other statues that are outside the MCG, because he did have that injury hampered career with his knee. And I know I heard an interview with Kevin Sheedy, I think it was this morning, that he also said that it technically doesn't go within the rules. But I guess because I'm very biased, I lost my nan at the MND and last 6 months from diagnosis to when she passed away. So I'm very biased about why Neil should get a statue, but I understand where they're coming from. It doesn't technically go in the rules, but I think, you know, there must be something that we can do at the MCG, a statue somewhere that if, I guess, to keep everyone happy.
0: I'm sorry I didn't know about your nana. I'm sorry about that, Alex. So currently it's people who've excelled on the field at the MCG, and it includes the 56 Olympics, doesn't it?
1: It does. And, as I said, I do see where they're coming from. They say the rules are the rules, but surely Neil has done, you know, he's done so much for MND, so much for just the wider football community as well. You know, I think we're spending it's $134,000 on a statue of Daniel Andrews. So I think we can, hopefully we might be able to get something done for Neil.
0: I'd forgotten about that. Now, and I know, Alex, you're from, that would never happen over here, right? So, there's no McGowan statue coming anytime soon, I wouldn't have thought. All right. What's the feedback to the station been like on Neil thing that, and even if we had Sheeds on the program yesterday talking about Neil, in fact, on Wednesday, yesterday, and he spoke to us about him as a footballer and as a coach and as a bloke. So it is interesting, isn't it, that it's got to be on the field, not necessarily in the broader community.
1: It does. And I guess just the impact that he had, especially at Melbourne, especially building that club up from where it was. And I think they're definitely, I know Neil Mitchell was a good friend of Neil and he thinks there should be something as well. So I just think there's got to be a discussion about something that can happen for Neil. But yeah, we do understand that it's, you know, the best of the best in terms of athletes that that do get that statue outside the MCG.
0: Yeah. All right. Alex, thanks for your availability today. What happened at the Collingwood press conference with Fly McRae?
1: Well, Nick Dacos is okay. So he went for scans on the weekend. So Craig McRae said he went for scans. Everyone was a bit injured, but he does. everyone's looking good, and they've got three new recruits in their as we've seen, we had three serious injuries for Collingwood, so they're hoping those three new recruits will come in sooner rather than later to make up for those really big losses as well. So all looking good, and they're ready to take on the Bulldogs.
0: When the boss says to you in 3RW Newsroom, Alex, I want you to go to a Collingwood press conference, do you ever say, no, I don't want to?
1: Oh, goodness, I love it. I love it. I love Barrett for North Melbourne, so that's my favourite. But, yes, no, Collingwood's pretty good as well. They're pretty friendly.
0: Yeah, all right. Yeah, thanks for the chat, Alex. We'll see what our listeners think over here in Perth. Thank you.
1: Thanks, Simon.
0: Alex Riddell. So, as Brett Benee would say, Alex Riddell, she is with 3RW. She was with us for a couple of weeks here, but she's been, yeah, so the word in Melbourne is no statue of Neil at the MCG. There are 14 statues at the MC, 15 statues, 17 statues. Norm Smith, Kevin Bartlett, Neil Harvey, John Coleman. These have been names that will be familiar to you. Shane Warne, Shirley Strickland, Ron Barassi, Lee Matthews, Don Bradman, Keith Miller, Dick Reynolds, Bill Ponsford, Dennis Lily, and there's one for Australian football as well. So there's 17 statues, and at this stage, even his mates agree. Mates like Kevin Sheedy are saying, let's try and honour him in some other way. 133-882 is the phone number. Yes or no, should Bomb Perth be a 24-hour operation? Jack, no to the Weather Bureau, but yes to 6PR being 24 hours local. Jacko. Rob says, Neil Downer has done more for football and more for the society than any footballer has. Yeah, thank you, Rob. Appreciate that. He has. You probably couldn't argue with that, but he doesn't have a statue, or he's not getting a statue, it would seem. yes, what's this? Who's this one from? This is from Angie. Hi, Angie. Yes, for sure. So many of our plans depend on up-to-date weather forecasts, which has unfortunately become less dependable over the past year or so. I reckon most farmers could make better weather predictions, says Angie. Thank you. Let's go to the phones. G'day, Don.
2: Yeah, g'day, Barry. Barry, look, WA definitely needs a 24-hour weather bureau for a couple of reasons. And Well, you start off with the fact that we represent almost 50% of the geography of the nation. We've got the longest coastline in the nation for our fishing and shipping industries. Also, we represent the great majority of the mining industry. Now, going back to my early days, surface mining operations will not fire any blasting unless they've got up-to-date weather results, because you can't use explosives when there's a lightning storm on, so that's pretty important.
0: Yep.
2: And also all of our agriculture, harvesting, seeding, all this sort of stuff. These guys need up-to-date and accurate weather reports on a daily basis, and getting something approved out of Melbourne 12 hours late isn't good enough.
0: Yeah. All right, Don. Cheers, mate. Thank you. Well articulated. The yeses have it at this stage. There's a few no's, a few 11 and no's. And I've had a few suggestions of alternative weather sites, and I'll bring you those in just a second. Thank you for sending those through. You know, and this varies from should I put the washing out to should I close the windows tonight, should I batten stuff down in the garden, through to what do I do with my business today? My business is an outdoor business. What do I do today? And if the weather comes in 5-6 hours later than it was supposed to, like it did last night in some cases, we do not have, and this comes from a very good source, did some phone calls this morning, we have a 12-hour bomb operation in Perth. And our bomb forecasters here in Perth need to get approval from Melbourne before they publish stuff. That's what I've been told from a very good source. And the bloke who's just left was very focused on it needs to be an impactful weather event if we're going to make a fuss and throw some resources at it. Ted, what do you think?
3: Barry, I'm an emphatic yes, we need the bomb in Perth. In fact, I was under the impression that they had never left, but maybe I've got to get out more often. I've got to tell you, it's an absolute joke. You might remember on TV and one of the national stations used to have John Barnett as a weather forecaster,
0: yep.
3: And he was nothing short of brilliant. He would have a number of graphs up there. He would tell you exactly when the fronts were going to hit, and if he was out, he'd be 5 minutes either side. You could absolutely and utterly rely on him. I want to give you an example of how bad the weather forecasting is. You may remember about a month ago, they predicted 140-kilometre winds on a Saturday afternoon and 50 millimetres of rain. Mm-hmm. I'm a golfer. I've gone to a golf club. I play golf on Saturday. I cancelled out. There was not, in the afternoon, one drop of rain, and the wind was minus 0 kilometre an hour. It was an absolute joke. And you may recall, people will, it was about a month ago, I think.
0: Yeah, I do remember.
3: So really, we need someone on the ground here who can predict what's going to happen around the coastline and think, hang on, we've got to take a little bit of a more calculated assessment of this,
0: yep.
3: and give a far more predictable outcome.
0: Yeah, all right. Thank you, Ted. Good to talk to you, mate. Good on you. I do remember that about a month ago. And I do remember, you know, and sometimes they get it right, okay? And I'm wondering if this is branding or selective perception on our part. I think when it comes to remembering weather, our brains operate differently than when it comes to remembering anything else. They got the forecast right on the Rottnest Channel swim, but that's because I reckon Melbourne put emphasis on it. And we get it right when it's the abalone 1 hours are on, because the Weather Bureau want to get that part of it right. But generally, like stuff yesterday, yeah, whatever. And I've got to say, I mean, our listeners say all the time, well, yeah, stick your head out the window. Well, that's kind of right, isn't it? Melbourne's a long way from Perth. And you knew at 4 o'clock, 5 o'clock yesterday, if you're outside, it wasn't going to rain for hours, if at all. We will come back. Thanks for listening in. I appreciate your thoughts and your correspondence. James and I are going to try and give some money away later on today. Stay listening.
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0: till midday, this is Mornings with Simon Beaumont on Perth 6PR.
1: The Games World Yes No poll's gone mad today. Should Bomb Perth be a 24-hour operation? The yes are 53 and the no's are 11. Gab says it's stunning in Freo, no sign of rain, sun very warm, go figure. Bring back WA Bomb. Thank you, Gabs. Excellent work. Matt says no 7-day weather forecast from Bomb because the dice only has six sides. Ouch. Matt, thank you. This one here from Alan. I thought the weather came from Darwin because when the Perth Bureau shut down, they went to Darwin. When the fishing show is on at the weekend, they talk to people from Darwin about the weather. Alan, that is right when it comes to the fishing show, which is on between 5 and 6 on the weekend. And that is, the Darwin office is open at that time because of the time difference. But that's our understanding. And it's my belief that Jess Lingard is based in WA, but she's not based in Perth. And she's, you know, she's good at her job and she's doing her best. Should Bomb Perth be a 24-hour operation is the question today. Yes are 53 and the no's are 11 and it's going off. Let's do this, James.
0: CDPR, fill my car.
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1: Yeah, I did.
4: Do you remember how they did the weather report?
1: No.
4: They used to cross from the newsreader to the weatherman, and they would switch on the sound of a

0: helicopter, and he would stick his head out the window and look north, south, east, and that's how he told the weather. And I'm just wondering if maybe that's how they do it again nowadays over here.
1: Well,
0: all right, I'll leave you alone.
1: Thanks, Rick. Cheers, mate. The 9419 is the reference to the phone number if you live in the Kwinana area. Yeah, well, yeah, back to basics, I guess. 133-882. Is it Brianne? Is that how I say it? Hi, Brianne.
2: That's okay. Look, I'm ringing from Bufferton. I couldn't remember the name of the chap that used to be at the Bureau years ago, and his name was Neil...
1: Bennett.
2: Neil, forgot his
1: name. Neil Bennett, yeah.
2: And he... Neil Bennett. Everyone just loved him.
1: Yep.
2: All the farmers, the Country Hour. Now you get stuff. You can't rely on it. It's just telling you stuff and you're thinking, this is on Melbourne time.
1: Yeah. Yeah, Neil Bennett's Neil Bennett is missed. No doubt about that, Brian. He's absolutely missed.
2: Team. But, I mean, you see him down the street and you say hello to him and just say, we love your work. And it's just been a great loss.
1: Oh, he would love that. Yeah, thanks, Brian. Neil Bennett left the Bureau years ago and he did flag it at the time. He thought the service would diminish if the new structure was adopted. Just to confirm, my sources tell me we are a 12-hour forecasting station in Perth, or we have a bureau in Perth that's 12 hours. Melbourne's 24. So our question today, should we go back to being a 24 operation? The yeses have it at this stage. 5.5 minutes to 10. G'day, Kim.
3: G'day, Simon. How are you?
1: Very well.
3: So my wife was a military forecaster in the Navy, and they used to forecast in Afghanistan. And the reason that sometimes meteorologists, especially with a 12-hour forecast, can get it off is they forecast from a model, and then if they can't correlate that with what actually happens, the discrepancy gets larger and larger and larger between what the models are saying and what's actually occurring, even by the hour or the minute.
1: Yep.
3: So that's why you get this huge difference. So if they couldn't get any intel back from Afghanistan, what was actually happening, by the end of their week, they could forecast snow and it could be perfectly sunny and not snowing.
1: Yeah, no, I absolutely get that. So let me go back to where you started that. If you have 24-hour forecasting and monitoring, that's got to be superior, doesn't it?
3: Because then the meteorologist can look at the model, forecast, see what actually happened and test and adjust those stats with their modelling and then adjust the model accordingly, so you get a much more accurate forecast.
1: Yeah, all right. Thank you very much, Kim. Good on you, mate. Take care. Hey, Kim. You there still there, Kim? Kim's gone. Sorry, I'm just going to ask Kim what his wife's name was. 133-882, should BOM Perth be a 24-hour operation? We're having trouble staying up with this today. It's running off the hook. It was some years ago we became a 12-hour operation, and I'm fully aware that sometimes memory is one of those things that has a funny place in your memory banks. Sometimes we don't remember what I certainly think we don't remember what happened this season a year ago or in this season a year ago, but we're now getting down to the point where we're asking questions because of the website and because of the amounts of money that are being spent and because we don't have a full-time bureau here in Perth. We're asking this as a legit question. One third of the nation's landmass, and we don't have, and we've got mining, agriculture, some big population centres, and we are not blessed with a 24-hour BOM service. It's coming up 3.5 minutes to 10 o'clock. Thank you for listening. After 10 o'clock today, Pat Donovan, what is the future of the Goldfields pipeline? Is it being decommissioned? Law Talk with John Hammond after 10:30.
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1: What I didn't expect out of this is we get a lot of correspondence on who are the best weathermen and weatherwomen in Perth and Western Australia. Thanks for your thoughts. John Barnett has been mentioned. John Barnett works in horticulture these days. G'day, John, if you're listening. 133-882 is the phone number. Should BOM Perth be a 24-hour operation? We can raise the bat. We clicked over 100 in the first hour of the show today. The yes is 104 and the no's are 15. Thanks for being part of it today. What is happening with CY O'Connor's pipeline?
13: It's 19 degrees at 10 o'clock. Good morning. I'm Philippa Maher. Another so-called ISIS bride is facing terrorism offences, becoming the fourth woman to be charged since returning to Australia. Federal politics reporter Nelson Scott has more.
14: Earlier this month, four women and nine children with links to Islamic State returned to Sydney and Melbourne after 7 years in a Syrian camp. Two of the women were charged with slavery-related offences, while a third faces terrorism charges. The trio remain in custody, awaiting further court appearances. Shortly, federal police are expected to confirm the fourth ISIS bride from this cohort has also been charged. She was initially allowed to walk free when she arrived in Melbourne on May 8. This week, another 19 women and children arrived in Australia. So far, none in this group have been arrested. Nelson Scott, Canberra.
13: Federal Treasurer Jim Chalmers has introduced legislation outlining the government's tax reforms. The proposed laws will rein in the capital gains tax discount and restrict negative gearing concessions to new properties. The bill will also include an ongoing $250 tax offset and a $1,000 instant deduction for work expenses. Dr. Chalmers has told Parliament the changes will make the system fairer.
15: We are cutting taxes for workers and we're also making it easier to buy a first home. For too long now, too many Australians have been locked out of the housing market. We have an ambitious housing agenda and supply is still our primary focus.
13: The federal government is investing $40 million into so-called kit of parts construction systems, where standardised building components are manufactured off-site and then assembled on a property. Housing Minister Claire O'Neill says the system will help boost supply and bring down property prices.
16: If we want housing to be more affordable in Australia, we need to find smarter ways to build more homes. Today's announcement is about backing new building materials so we can speed up construction and lower costs.
13: Overnight rain has seen the state emergency service called out to 25 incidents across the state, 19 of those in the metro area. The calls for water ingress and flooding covered a range of suburbs, including as far south as Halshead and up to Innaloo and Sorrento in Perth's north, mainly for winds caused some structural damage to a home in Ellenbrook. The Perth metro area has recorded just over 19 millimetres in the 24 hours to 9 o'clock this morning. And the RSPCA is hosting its monthly free community action day this afternoon at Medina's Thomas Oval for people struggling with pet care costs. Between 1 and 3, dog health checks, microchipping, flea treatments, pet food and advice will be available at no charge to help ease budget pressures. Register on the RSPCA website if you're going along. In finance, the All Ords is down 64 points at 8,880. The dollar's buying 71.1 US cents and 12,712 Indonesian rupiah.
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13: Fremantle captain Alex Pearce has been confirmed to return to the side when they face Brisbane on Saturday. The skipper has missed the past three games with a knee injury. Dockers coach Justin Longmuir says he's good to go.
17: Yeah, we're confident. So he's not going to train today, so he doesn't have to get through training. So, yeah, he'll be right to come back in.
13: They'll announce their travelling squad later this afternoon. Brisbane has copped another huge injury blow with veteran Dane Zorko set to miss a further 6 weeks with a quad injury. West Coast defender Tom McCarthy says ruckman Bailey Williams deserves all the praise he's receiving. The 26-year-old has been a standout ruck in recent rounds. McCarthy has told 6PR Breakfast Williams is playing a huge role in the team.
18: He's been huge for us. He's a very humble guy as well. We're all pumping up during the week and he's killing it for us, and he's hopefully going to be number one ruck down the line for us, and hopefully he gets a huge deal for himself. He deserves it.
13: West Coast host the Bombers at Optus Stadium on Sunday. That's the latest news and sport.
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21: Getting reports of a breakdown in Bennett Springs, Tonkin Highway, southbound exit to Reed Highway, westbound. The vehicle in the left emergency lane. Motorists are outside of their vehicle at this time. No major traffic delays, but again, just drive carefully there. And a crash in Carinup, Francis Ave, southbound at Carinup Road. The left turning lane is partially blocked. No major traffic delays, but again, proceed with caution. And that breakdown cleared from Kwinana Freeway northbound after Cranford Ave in Mount Pleasant. Traffic remains slow on approach back to South Street though. I'm Seb Clark, I'm Perth's traffic leader, 6PR.
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13: We've got a shower or two today with a top of 21. Showers again tomorrow with 19, and then the rain's forecast all the way through until next Wednesday. For the weekend, Saturday 21, becoming windy along with the rain on Sunday with 20 degrees. Showers easing for the holiday Monday with 19. Right now it's 19 degrees. More news at 11 on Perth 6PR.
0: till midday. This is Mornings with Simon Beaumont on Perth 6.

133882 is our phone number. $100 to win a, or to spend at the Shoe Bar in Yagan Square in the city in between Perth and Northbridge. Hello to the Higos. Great bar, everyone. 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Pre-post.

0: calculation off. Will we get rain? No. Need 24-hour bomb? Yes. So if that's Ross's long way of saying he's voting yes in the games world, yes, no, today. This one here from Alistair. Bombers stopped me riding my motorcycle today, my motorbike. They set up to 30 millimetres today, so I took the car, Rockingham to Mundajong, ride my bike 98% of the year to work cheaper on fuel. Now, bomb cost me. And there is a little smiley emoji there. At this rate, I'll have to turn on my water sprays on the sweeper truck as the roads are drying out. Myself, another two couples, a caravan to Darwin mid-July to September. We are going to stop at the Bungle Bungles for a couple of days. Good to hear. We still have a few options to get and see the country. Enjoy your show. At least it's local. Thank you. Thank you, Alistair. We'll be getting a little bit of that today as well. Yes, no poll today, but thanks to Games World, should Perth Bomb be a 24-hour operation? The yeses are 104 and the noes are 15. So not everyone is agreeing with it. I'm just trying to find this one. There's one in here talking about, weathermen and weather women in particular. I'm just going to need to find this because this goes to a talkback topic, I think. It's about, Russell Wolfe. It's from Mark. It says, from Colin. Russell Wolfe was the best at the weather, even if his hairy chest was on full view. Colin, was he a good weatherman, Cole? I worked with him during that time. We worked on the radio station together and he was doing drive and he did used to go to the bureau every day. So, and Todd will attest to this because Todd was a weather guy as well, Todd Johnston. They would go to the weather bureau and sit down and talk to the staff in the afternoon. Thank you, Taz. And I don't know whether they still do that these days. But Russell Wolfe was meant to say this. Listeners, he was meant to say this. There will be a series of weak cold fronts crossing the coast tonight. He didn't say that. He said something else. He was meant to say there will be a series of weak cold fronts crossing the coast tonight. And he got that a little bit mixed up. And he didn't say it. And it made the Christmas tape, I can tell you. Who were the best weather people? Who have they been? Todd's been one, of course. Sherry Lee has been a good one at 9. Always liked having chats to Sherry Lee, the good weather people. I've got two questions for you. Who are the best weather people? This is our first question. Who are the best weather people over the journey? And the good ones were going to bomb it and being briefed each and every day. Was it Brick from Anchorman?
1: There.
2: I'm afraid for the animals of New York, Ron. I saw a woman and her dog never touched the ground.
3: You're saying wind gusts as fast as a supersonic jet.
2: It looked like she was walking a dog balloon.
0: It looked like she was walking a dog balloon. There will be a series of weak cold fronts crossing the coast tonight. The best weather people. Love to hear from you today. And the other one we wanted to ask, I know 7 News led with this last night. It's been in the paper for the last couple of days. Is Joondalup our second city? Is Joondalup our second city in Perth? 133-882. It probably is, isn't it? I don't know that is it Frio? Is Joondalup our second city? Where's our second city, folks? That is certainly the way the Joondalup Council are framing this. They're doing away with a fair bit of council parking. There's a lot of council parking outside their building, isn't there? And they're doing away with that to build apartments and the like. Is Joondalup our second city? And if you live in Joondalup, I would think you would really go to Perth or Subi or Kings Park. I think if you live in Joondalup, you've got everything you want up there, haven't you? Is Joondalup Perth's second city? 133-882 is the phone number. And the best weather people, give us a ring, 133-882. Going to talk to Pat Donovan in just a moment. He's the CEO of the Water Corporation. What is happening with C.Y. O'Connor's Mundaring to Kalgoorlie pipeline? Is it being decommissioned? Is it being replaced? We'll find out more in a second. G'day, Sean.
4: Yeah, g'day, mate. Oh, no, by the way, Baldivis is the second city. Everyone else is a spoke, just so you know. So that's how it works.
0: The Baldives.
4: Baldivis. Like, we're, you know, like just out of Rockingham. But, no, we're the second city, and then everyone else is outside of us. So I'm very biased, but that's my opinion. Yeah, it's probably not really going to get up either. You know, with the Neil Danaher thing, sorry, mate, I was in a meeting last 30 minutes. Look, I know you probably discussed it. The AFL Hall of Fame, same thing, significant contribution to AFL.

0: AFL. MCG broadly has the same guidelines. It's got to be elite, you know, performance, et cetera.
1: Yep.
0: Yeah, look, we've had things like Taylor Harris. We've had Nicky Winmar for different reasons, but not at the MCG. Again, it's not going to be a popular opinion, but no, you can't do it at the G because they've got a clear guideline on what it should be for.
1: Mm-hmm.
0: And, yeah, and like I said, rightly or wrongly, that's what their status is.
1: Yeah, all right.
0: So 100%, he's done amazing stuff, yep. But no, he's not that.
1: All right, Sean, thank you for your thoughts. Well argued. Sean from the Baldives. 133-882. Should BOM Perth be a 24-hour operation? A little bit of correspondence coming in. Good to see that Megan Birch is listening from Megan in Subiaco. Olivia Donaldson at Channel 10. Is a good news. Megan, she is very good. Liv Donaldson, big fan of Olivia's work and of yours, Megan. Thank you for listening. Sam Jolly, great weather person. Jolly good, says Paul. Sam Jolly's getting a few votes. Michael Schultz, Channel 10, was a really good weatherman, says Jim. 133-882. MJW76 from Karrinup says, I think it's fast become Karrinup, if that's not already part of Perth City. Karrinup is Perth's second city, says MJ, who lives in Karrinup. Frio second, Midland third, and maybe Joondalup fourth, says Brian. Is Joondalup our second city? Noel says, aren't the weather people on TV just presenters rather than forecasters? Some people seem to think Sam Jolly is a meteorologist. Maybe she is. Noel, it's my understanding that the weather guys, it used to be the case that they go to the bureau and get a briefing. I know Russell Wolf did. I'm pretty sure Todd did back in the day. They used to go along. And Todd does have a degree in environmental issues. I'll just say environmental issues. Jenny Seaton, says John from Balcatta. Thanks, John. Michael Schultz is getting a few votes. Jeff Newman's getting a few votes as well. They're really important, aren't they? And we need to know, you know, and some of our listeners are saying, well, now we can all look the weather up on our map. Now, maybe that's why the bomb aren't spending as much money on, having a bomb bureau in Perth. The yes, no poll today brought to you by Games World. The yeses are 111, the noes are 15. Should bomb Perth be a 24-hour operation? Because currently it's 12. Back in a sec.
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12: Until midday, this is Mornings with Simon Beaumont on Perth 6PR.
1: Best weatherman was Milo Kerrigan, says Liam. We'll try and find the brownish bomber for you, Liam. And I'll let you know when we're going to play it. Was there a better weatherman than Trailblazer Trina Brown, says Jim. Thank you. Deepert have a very good weather app, says Chrissy Gosnells. Mandurah has to be the second city, Bridgetown the third, says Brad. Thank you. And Brian raises a point. You have to be a three-letter airport code to be a legitimate city. Perth has one, and so does Fremantle. Brian, can you, or Nick, can you let me know what that actually means? Because I don't know what that means. 133-882 is the phone number today. We are going to talk to Pat Donovan in just a moment. He's CEO of the Weather Corp, of the Water Corporation, not the Weather Corporation. What is happening with CY O'Connor's pipeline from Mundaring to Kalgoorlie? And John Hammond will join us after 10:30. He's about 10 minutes away. John, get your legal questions ready if you want to send them in. Steve-O says hi Bowie. Hi Steve-O. They only operate 12 hours a day, on the weather because they can't afford to do it for longer as they spend all the money on the webpage, says Steve-O. Steve-O, yeah, that's and a little smiley face. Steve-O, yes and no. But it is about resourcing. It is about resourcing. They told us well before they were changing the bomb website that, the structure was going to change and our weather forecasters would be moving out of 12-hour forecasting here in Perth. I'd love to hear from you today. 133-882 is the phone number. Now, a mysterious story appeared in the Irish Scene, which is Lloyd Gorman's magnificent publication that mostly goes out to Irish people in Western Australia. It's about Irish happenings. It's about Irish things, people, venues. It's about Guinness. It's about Catalpa. But Lloyd Gorman published a story in the latest Irish Scene suggesting that C.Y. O'Connor's 200-year-long pipe dream could soon be over, that it might be decommissioned 200 years after it was first put into place. Let's go to Pat Donovan, the CEO of the Water Corporation, who I believe might have some Irish heritage himself. He joins us now. G'day, Pat. How are you?
13: Good morning, Simon. Yes, a little bit of Irish heritage, as you might pick up from the accent as we go on, but yes.
1: Good to talk to you. Now, Lloyd is a good journalist. Is he right? Is the Golden Pipeline, the Goldfields Pipeline, CEO O'Connor's amazing bit of infrastructure, is it being decommissioned?
13: No, it's certainly not being decommissioned. We're actually breathing new life into that pipeline. It is being upgraded and modernized to ensure that we can continue to serve the region well into the future. And look, the pipeline, it's still going really strong today, delivering water all the way from Mundaring to Kalgoorlie. It supports about 100,000 people along the way, including farms and businesses. and that's along the 566-kilometer pipeline route. Yeah. But look, it's had a great history since it was first commissioned in 1903. It's gone through various upgrades. It was initially buried beneath the ground, mm-hmm. but then in the 1930s, it was raised above ground to make maintenance a bit easier.
1: Yep.
13: Interestingly, I only found this out recently, through the Great Depression in the 30s, about 65 kilometres of the steel pipe was replaced with wooden carry pipes, would you believe?
1: Yeah, right.
13: And that lasted until the 70s when they kind of gave way to termites, and it was replaced with steel. So I think the point we're trying to make here is that, you know, it's been a 120-year-old heritage pipeline that has really delivered for the WA community, but it goes through various iterations, and that's really what we're doing now. It's we're looking at writing the next chapter of the pipeline's legacy, and that's really what we're doing, breathing new life into it, Simon.
1: Yeah, sure. And look, and you know, I'm having a bit of fun with Lloyd's article, and he's probably listening now. So in his defence, there probably was a plan by CY back in the day, Charles Yeovil and O'Connor, it'd probably only have a shelf life of a couple of hundred years, wouldn't it?
13: Yeah, and that's what I'm saying. Over 40% of the pipeline is the original 120-year-old pipes. So undoubtedly, they will need to be replaced over time. And we're looking at a program here over the next 70 years of gradually replacing those. So it's like everything; it comes to the end of its natural life.
1: Yeah.
13: But what we are definitely making sure that we do is not just preserve the infrastructure itself, but also preserve the heritage of that pipeline. And that's something that we have a good history at Water Corporation working. I've made good connections with CY O'Connor's great-grandson, Mike Lafroy, and the family over time. Mm. And we certainly talked to them about preserving that heritage for the long term. And I think Mike, when he was talking to me, said that CY, if he was here today, he would probably have a very pragmatic engineering view of like, let's if it needs fixing, let's just get on and do it. And that's really what we're doing at Water Corporation today.
1: Yeah, I've spoken to Mike a few times, Pat, over this is Pat Donovan, folks. He's the CEO of the Water Corp. I've spoken to Mike a few times, you know, when things were happening along the pipeline, when, you know, there were kind of interpretive, I guess, demonstrations and workshops, and he's always been very keen for its legacy to be remembered. So is it true, Pat, that about 45 k's a section of it is set to be replaced or has been replaced this month?
13: No, that's the piece that we're kicking off now, which is 44.5 kilometres of the pipeline will be replaced over the next year. The work will kick off by the end of this year and take probably into next year to do that. So that's the next stage of the upgrade that we're talking about here now, and we'll be upgrading some of the valves along the way, increasing storage capacity. And that's as much replacing some of the older pipe as also increasing the capacity to serve new demand along the pipeline as well. So as I said, it's really future-proofing the pipeline for the community.
1: You say CY was, you know, pragmatic, and he was an engineer, Pat. Do you think he would have ever thought back in the day that we'd use seawater, we'd be drinking seawater? And I wonder what implications that may have had for the goldfields back in the day.
13: You're dead on. I often reflect on how would CY O'Connor feel today, knowing that the pipeline is taking desalinated water from the Indian Ocean and transferring it all the way across to Kalgoorlie, 566 kilometres. And the fact, you know, the fact that his engineering design has lasted the test of time as well. It's not so much about the pipe materials that we're replacing today. It's that feat of engineering design that has lasted the test of time. He split the pipeline up into 8 separate sections with steam-powered pumping stations, balancing tank tanks. You know, when he was designing that, they didn't actually know whether it was going to work or not, and it has. And the design still endures to this day. We've certainly upgraded some of the storage. We've replaced some of the old steam pumping stations with electric ones. Mm. But CY O'Connor's legacy and his engineering design has lasted the test of time. And I think I'd love if he was here to look back.
1: Yeah, for sure. Pat, I spoke to one of your staff earlier in the week, and we asked the question about desal, and I didn't know this, but desal water does end up in Mundaring Weir, and as you say, it ends up in Kalgoorlie. A lay question, how does it get from binning up the two desal plants you got now, how does it get from those two sites to Mundaring?
13: Yeah, it's interesting. We actually use our dams are dual purposes at the moment. It's trying to capture the reducing amount of rain that falls from the sky. Great that we had 20 mils overnight. Every little bit helps. But increasingly, they're used for storage of the desal water as well. So when we desalinate the water at Quinan and down at Binning up, and we've got a new desal plant that we're constructing north of Perth in Alkimos, the pipeline gets into the system, but a lot of it actually goes into the dams for storage.
1: Yep.
13: And then it finds its way through gravity fed into people's homes. So that's what happens. And it's from Mundaring. Then, it, as I say, we pump it all the way across to Kalgoorlie.
1: And again, the lay question: How does it get up the hill? How does it get up into all the catchments?
13: We pump it
1: because I'm never really aware of where those particular pipelines and how that happens.
13: Yeah, so there's some very large diameter pipelines that are buried beneath people's feet and that our teams at Water Corporation busily operate and maintain. From the desal, and we're building, as I said, Alkimos. Part of that is building a very large 1.6 meter diameter pipeline all the way to Wanneroo Tank, and from there it kind of gets into the system as well, and it'll be pumped into the reservoirs and into the dams.
1: Yeah, amazing. So is Craigie a storage point as well, Pat?
13: Say that again.
1: I know there's wastewater treatment in Craigie. Is that a storage point as well?
13: Well, in Craigie, we actually do something very different, which is because we need to value every drop of water, particularly at the moment with the climate impacts that we're seeing. We actually recycle wastewater to a drinking water standard, and then we store that underground in the aquifers, and then eventually we remove that, and it becomes part of our water supply into the future. And that increasingly is what we need to do, both recycling water as well as producing the desalination water.
1: All right. Go back to where we started, Pat Donovan. We're not decommissioning CY's pipeline, the Golden Pipeline, but we are upgrading it, and it'll be around for some time to come, hey?
13: At least another 100 years, I would imagine. That's exactly the plan that we're doing. I do want to thank the team at Water Corporation who do a great job maintaining it, but also working on the upgrade work that we're doing at the moment.
1: Yeah, all right. Thanks, Pat. Thanks for your time. Good on you.
13: Thank you, Simon. Simon, if I could say one thing before we go, there was 20 mils of rain overnight. We really do want people, if they can, to shut off their sprinklers early. The sprinkler shut off starts on the 1st of June. But if we all shut it off today, the lawns have had a good drink. We'll save one up to stadium full of water just this week alone. So please help us do that. We'll need it more in the summertime.
1: Yeah. All right. Thanks, Pat. Thank you for the chat.
13: Thanks, Simon.
1: See ya.
13: Take care.
1: Bye-bye. Pat Donovan, the CEO of the Water Corp. That's interesting, isn't it, about the storage? For some, I don't know, and again, I'm a lay person, but I always thought the Binning Up and the Quinana desal plant water somehow went straight into the system, but it's stored first. Such are the capacity of these desal plants. They're expensive, but they turn seawater into drinking water. Who would have thought? And it's stored in our dams like Mundaring Weir before it heads out to Kalgoorlie and into the potable water system in the metro area. Amazing, isn't it? And Craigie converts wastewater into drinking water, and that's stored in the aquifers. And they are 1.6 metre pipes. The water that comes from the desal plants are 1.6 metres in diameter and push the water under our feet up into the dams up in the hills. And I'm presuming that's Canning Dam, Wangong, and Mundaring Weir, I guess. But that is amazing, isn't it? 133-882 is the phone number. Thanks for listening in. It is 28 and a half minutes to 11 o'clock. Thanks to Lloyd Gorman for the Irish Times, Irish Scene. Love it, Lloyd. Great paper, mate. Every article, he writes every single article. It's a labour of love, and it's a great read. Well done to Lloyd Gorman for being Irish and being a good journo. 28 minutes to 11. Back in a sec.
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16: Major starting to clear up now. Nothing to report on the Mitchell, Quinana or Graham Farmer freeways. That earlier crash in Carinup cleared up. Francis Ave southbound at Carinup Road. No traffic delays there now. Still getting reports of this breakdown though in Bennett Springs. Tonkin Highway southbound exit to Reed Highway westbound. The vehicle still in the left emergency lane. Motorists are outside of their vehicle. No major major traffic delays, but still drive carefully there. I'm Seb Clark in Perth's traffic leader, 6PR.
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1: 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Very interesting. 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There's some in South Dandle up in Serpentine. The other dams I'm thinking of. Thank you, John. We'll come back to those in just a moment. We store water from the desal plants. I didn't realise. I probably should have. 24 minutes to 11. It's time to do this.
29: This ain't Texas.
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1: Hi, John. How are you?
30: Yeah, good. Thanks, Simon.
1: Just coming here for a bit of respite, a bit of rest.
30: Oh, yeah. Look, I actually find radio relaxing, Simon.
1: Do you?
30: Because I'm only here for 25, 30 minutes. You're here all week. I don't know how you do it.
1: Yeah, it is a bit tiring, but it's fun. It's, fun's not the right word. It's intense. But that's okay. I find it relaxing when you come in.
30: Oh,
1: you make me feel good about myself, John.
30: I'm pleased to hear that.
1: You make me feel the world is okay.
30: Oh, good. I'm so pleased that I do have a good effect on someone.
1: It's spinning on its axis normally, and all is well in the world of law and order. If you'd like to ring John, you can. 133-882. I'll just go to this quickly, John, because Hilda Sarek, who is the Deputy Commissioner of the Australian Federal Police, is on her feet in Canberra. She has some more information about the latest cohort of ISIS brides returning to Australia. They have laid a charge around terror charges. So, John, have a listen to this and I'll get your thoughts. Hilda Sarek, the Deputy Commissioner of the Australian Federal Police.
0: So these matters are highly complex to investigate. We have to meet the evidentiary thresholds for legal court. You can appreciate that a lot of the evidence relates to overseas material, particularly in conflict zones, and access to even overseas witnesses is challenging. So when we do reach the legal thresholds, the Australian legal standard, we will place those charges with our partners.
1: So, John, the women and their kids, yes, they come back to Australia and then they face Australian law, don't they? That's what the issue is. And they are Australian terror laws. And the last cohort that came back, there was some slavery laws enacted as well. So that's, I guess, they are Australian citizens. Are you okay with that, us applying the law in that way?
30: I certainly am, and I'm quite glad that the federal government is going in hard through the regulatory body to lay these charges, because I think we have to be very, very tough when you're dealing with people who may have been or are involved in terrorism throughout the world. Mm. So I actually do not have a problem at all with what the Australian Federal Police are doing.
1: Yeah.
30: And I support what they're doing.
1: Mm. It comes at the Australian taxpayer
30: expense
1: ultimately.
30: Yes.
1: And there are children involved. Some of those children were born overseas as well. But I guess we cop up the outrage on Talkback Radio, of course. They made a choice to go there and now they want to come back. But as far legally, John, that we've got the framework and the inaction of that framework, right, you think?
30: I think we have. I think a lot of people would prefer that we don't even get to the laying of charges and that there be a way of stopping any re-entry into Australia, full stop.
1: Yeah, yeah.
30: I think people are getting frustrated with the fact that the court system has to be used to try and deter people from landing in Australia.
1: Yeah, and I don't always agree with Barnaby Joyce, but he says change the rules in this particular situation. John Hammond's with us today. If you want to call in, you can with your legal issues. Thank you, John. 133-882. John's with Hammond Legal. G'day, June. How are you? Hello, June. Can you hear us? Hi, June. Simon and John, how are you going?
2: Not bad, yourself?
1: Yeah, good, thank you. How can John help?
2: I'm just wondering about a deposit I put down on a cruise. My husband passed away, we didn't know at the time when we put the deposit down. And then we went to give a diagnosis to the travel agent to say that he was terminal. And they said that I've lost my deposit and there's no way of getting it back. I'm just wondering if I was able to go any further with that.
30: Joan, subject to what the small print says in the contract that you signed with the travel agent, it seems incredibly harsh that your deposit's been taken when your husband was terminal, and I believe he never made it to the trip. He died before the trip occurred, and, of course, you obviously didn't want to go because of that. So I would have thought that you do have a case against the travel agent, and that's something that you should be pursuing. It seems to me unconscionable that a travel agent would insist on would seek to claim that deposit when your husband's died before the trip took place.
2: As soon as he got diagnosed, I took that into the travel agent to give them a copy to say that it was terminal, because that was written on the paperwork, and they didn't even take a photocopy. They just said that Royal Caribbean Cruises were the ones that have said no to it, to have my refund back.
1: Gee whiz. June, I'm very sorry to hear about this. When did your husband pass?
2: He passed away in March this year, but was diagnosed in 2024, which is when we put the deposit back.
30: And, June, I understand you tried to cancel 1 year before the trip took place.
2: I did as well, I'm just not getting anywhere. I've spoken to Royal Caribbean and they've said to me that because it was just a deposit, it does come back to the travel agency. But the travel agency have told me that no, that Royal Caribbean has said no.
30: Yeah, that's completely wrong, and you do need to take action about that.
1: With the cruise company or with the travel agent?
30: No, with the travel agent, okay, with whom she made the booking. Mm. So I would be taking action against them.
1: Junior, you're right to take that on and get back to us as to how you go, or do you need me to put you back to Kieran, to Shannon, and see if we can help?
2: Oh, that'd be appreciated. Yeah, I have tried to do everything. I'm, you know, going to head there again today, but what they tell me again today will be a different story. I don't know what to do.
1: Yeah, all right, June. I'm going to put you back to Kira and Shannon, my guys, and we'll try and help out. Sometimes, and I'm not always proud of this, John, sometimes when a media crew get involved, that it does sharpen people's focus a little bit, which is not ideal. If June's version of events, I'm very sorry for your husband's passing, June. We'll see if we can sort that out for her.
30: Look, I think that's a case where a lot of people will be very, very concerned about the way June's treated, and precisely the thing that shouldn't happen in trade and commerce. So, yeah, I can see this story being followed up, Simon.
1: Yeah, I think so. And if we, if we need to name, obviously we stop short of that then, but if we need to name the travel agent, sometimes that might shake things out in the public realm. Thanks, June. I'm really sorry to hear about that. John Hammond's with us. If you want to give John a call like June did, 133-882. Hi, Julie.
3: Hi. John, the name on my birth certificate is different to the name I've been known by. All my legal documents are in Julie, but my birth certificate is Julia.
30: Yes.
3: Now, when I die, is that going to be a big problem for my children or my husband? And I'm looking that I'm quite happy to change the Julia to Julie by deed poll. But then does that affect the legal documents beforehand, marriage certificate, wills or anything else?
30: So on the marriage certificate and potentially your will, you've used the name that you go by on a daily basis?
3: Yes.
30: Yeah, look, Julie, that's not going to create a problem, in my opinion, that it's different to your birth certificate. And I think you can rest easy and keep using the name that you like using every day.
3: And do I have to change it by deed poll on my certificate?
30: No, you don't. You're entitled to use the name that you're using every day and are known by. So, look, I don't think you have a problem.
3: Okay, beautiful. Thank you very much.
30: Rest easy.
1: Yeah, thanks, Julie. Thank you very much. Chelsea Bowden is one of our newsreaders and one of our journalists here, John, and she has been insisting the last couple of months that we call her Sparky.
30: Yeah.
1: She made us call her Sparky.
30: Yeah, well, I don't know that she can be using that on legal documents.
1: Sparky Bowden.
30: It just doesn't seem to be right to me, Simon. And we won't go into the other names that you're called. Probably not fit for radio consumption.
1: Just on that, all the Beaumonts boys, my side of the family, back to 1066, had Robert in their name.
30: So you've done the genealogical
1: search.
30: Yeah,
1: so my dad did. And when Daniel rolled up, I just forgot. Well, a thousand years of heritage, and I just forgot, John. Because when you're having a cigar and wetting the baby's head, you're not always concentrating, are you?
30: No, definitely not. Your focus is on something completely different.
1: It should be like a sunset clause. No decisions around kids' names should be made during the baby head wetting process.
30: Well, in my day, Simon, I think things were just starting to change when my then wife gave birth to two children. The man generally didn't roll up at the hospital and waited either outside the room in a terrible state of confusion, sweating and worried and all the like. And the woman didn't get enough credit, in my opinion, for what she went through.
1: No, that's right. Yeah. Now we know. Now they do. Thanks, John. We digress. We'll come back, which often happens when John's in here. If you want to give him a call, you can. 133-882. Our yes/no today is going off. Should Bomb Perth be a 24-hour operation? Look at that, John. 119 yeses and 16 noes. Coming up in the news at 11 with Philippa, as you just heard, a woman who's returned from Syria to Australia has been charged with terror offences. And it looks like Alex Pearce will play for the Lions on the weekend. Back in a sec.
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0: until midday, this is Mornings with Simon Beaumont on Perth 6PR.
1: 133-882, if you would like to speak to John Hammond, he's here right now, live and in person in the studio, live and dangerous, as Thin Lizzy would say. Hi, Robert, how are you?
2: Yeah, good, thanks, yeah.
3: Yeah, good morning, Robert.
2: My question. Yeah, good morning, John. I'm puffing a bit, I just got out of hospital. This is regarding my father passed away about a month ago, and my elder brother's the executor. He wouldn't show me the will, but he read it to me over the phone. But, you know, whatever. But now he's not giving me any information regarding my father's assets, the house, the car, nothing. He said he's spoken to his lawyer and he doesn't have to give them to me.
3: Well,
2: is that correct?
3: Robert, when that will was read to you, were you nominated as a beneficiary in the will? You were going to
2: It's him, myself and my younger brother.
3: As a beneficiary, you're definitely entitled to see the will. You're also entitled to know what the assets and liabilities of the estate are. So what you're being told is wrong.
2: Yeah. He sent me a phone number of his lawyer yesterday, but they haven't got back to me. But I knew I was right because I've Googled it. Some other people have Googled it on my behalf, and it comes up with the same thing.
3: You're definitely right, Robert, but unfortunately it sounds like you may be heading down the path of needing a lawyer yourself.
2: Well, maybe, yeah.
3: Well, particularly if there's money in the estate, it's going to be worth your while to pursue it.
2: Yeah, for sure. I don't think it would be an issue. It's just that he's got a bee in his bonnet from a disagreement we had about 3 years ago. We haven't even spoken. So everything's, text. And
1: it's the,
2: all that at the moment.
3: Robert, do you know what your dad's estate is worth?
2: Well, it's a 3-bedroom house near the Serpentine River. It's got on a corner block. It's got a games room out the back. And another shed. I wouldn't really know at the moment, but
3: I don't know what property's worth in Serpentine and what other assets he had, but it's definitely worth you pursuing your interest in that will because that's what your father wanted as well.
1: Hmm. Yeah, Rob, give that a try. Rob, you still there?
2: Yes.
1: Do you need a hand?
2: No, I'm all right.
1: All right, mate. Okay. All right. Well, get on to it, mate. I'm sorry you're out of hospital yourself. A growing area of legal activity, isn't it? Contesting wills in states.
3: In the civil area of law, it's potentially, I'd say, the largest when it comes to fighting over something. Deceased persons' estates and what people should be getting under them is absolutely massive in terms of the law.
1: It's a column in the West today about that very thing. Amazing set of metrics on that area, John. It's 8 minutes to 11. Hi, Wendy. How are you going?
4: Good, thanks.
1: How can we help?
4: There?
1: Yeah, gotcha, yeah.
4: My ex-husband recently passed away and I was still married to him. I wonder where I stand there.
3: Well, the first point would be what he said in his will, Wendy, and you should probably be making inquiries about that if he left a will. And I don't know how long you've been separated, but if you are no longer married, it would be strange if he didn't change his will to exclude you, depending on what the circumstances of your separation were.
4: Oh, it's been about nearly 8 years since we've separated, but I'm still actually married to him. And we have a daughter together. I wonder whether she's entitled to see the will.
3: It would be very strange if the daughter wasn't included in the will. And even if she wasn't included, the daughter has a claim against the estate, Wendy.
4: Okay.
3: Even if she wasn't included. So that's worth pursuing.
4: Yeah, so how do we go about that?
3: Well, again, it'll be a question of legal advice. It'll also be a question of getting a copy of the will from whoever is administering your late husband, your ex and late husband's estate.
4: Yep. Okay. So, she has a right to see the will, doesn't she?
3: In my opinion, yes.
4: Yep. Okay. No worries.
3: So that, yeah.
4: But me being married to him still doesn't mean that I'm going to be left with any debt or anything like that, does it?
3: No, it doesn't. You will not. You won't have any what we call sexually transmissible debt as a result of having been married to him.
1: Mm. And that's, we were talking about this issue, this growing area of legal activity. That's a massive issue as well, isn't it? With beneficiaries inheriting debt, businesses, companies, liabilities. That's a big part of it too, isn't it?
3: Well, I imagine Wendy also went through the family court and there was a settlement of the property done, so everything should now be separate. But there's always those cases where people haven't tidied up their affairs and they haven't done that. So
1: the generic address for Hammond Legal is info@HammondLegal, isn't it?
3: Yes, that's right.
1: And Lisa Fernandez and the team. Wendy, let us know, and maybe Lisa Fernandez at Hammond Legal, how you're going with that. Info@HammondLegal is a really good, if you don't have any joy, is a really good place to send your info through. And she's a terrier on these things, Lisa. Her and the team will have a look at it for you. Good luck, Wendy. Thank you. Hi, Patrick.
5: Oh, hello there, and hello, Mr. Hammond.
3: Yeah, good morning.
5: I've got a tip. I've got a good old neighbourhood fence dispute.
3: Yes.
5: So the fence is just in between two properties. It's waist high, steel pole cyclone fence, you know, not very high security. And there's a gate that joins the two properties to swing it open. And the neighbour sold the property next door, and the new neighbour has padlocked it, and they've got the key. So I just wanted to know where I stand on this gate. You know, your thoughts on that, please.
3: Well, Patrick, if the gate is say halfway down the fence line and it's an access point for either of you just into your own private properties, then there's probably no problem with the neighbour doing that. Unless, of course, you have a right through law to travel across the neighbour's property, you know, what would be called an easement, but I doubt that's the case. So the purpose of the gate would be interesting to know.
5: Yeah, it was just a gate where two neighbours got on really well, and, you know, it's just an easy way. It's on a hill. So, and the options to go around, it's not just like going down the driveway and out to the road. It's a bit more complicated. So it's just ease of access to two neighbours that were friendly.
3: Yeah, look, it's a pity that's happened because it seems to have reversed what was a friendly situation. But the neighbour is entitled to shut off the gate altogether if he or she wants.
5: Fair enough. And the macadamia tree is just on their side as well. They're dropping that.
3: Well, hopefully there's some overhanging branches. You can still get a few macadamias down again. My favourite nut, by the way.
1: Your favourite nut, is it? That'd be right.
3: Superb nuts.
1: That would be right. The most expensive nut. That'd be right to eat those nice.
3: Well, they're down at the Cottesloe boat sheds.
1: Yeah, $6 million a kilo.
3: Yeah.
1: Along with the Atlantic salmon. Thanks, Patrick. I hope that helped. Louise, I'm sorry we can't get to you. John, thank you very much for today. Really appreciate it.
3: Pleasure.
1: A couple of little follow-ups in there. We'll keep an eye on what's happening with our friend whose husband passed away.
3: Yes.
1: John, did you pick up on me saying that Alex Pearce should play for the Lions this week? Because I said that and I shouldn't have.
3: I didn't think you did say for the Lions. I thought you said against the Lions.
1: Yeah, a lot of our listeners.
3: I thought you got it right.
1: Yeah, if I did get it wrong to Muzza and Peter and Roger and everybody else,
3: but because
1: I apologize.
3: You've been so nice to me today, I'm just backing you 100%.
1: Thanks, John. That's a mistake. I'm greenwashing you, John. Thanks, mate. See you next week.
3: See ya,
1: John Hammond. Apologies if I did say that. Of course, Alex Pearce is the Freo skipper, and hopefully he's back to play against the Lions this week because they're two great games of footy this week. Go Freo. Come on, Freo. Sorry if I did say that. 2 minutes to 11.
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13: It's 20 degrees at 11 o'clock. Good morning, I'm Philippa Maher. A false so-called ISIS bride has been charged with terrorism-related offences. The 34-year-old woman returned to Australia in September last year after leaving for Syria more than a decade ago. She'd scheduled to appear before Melbourne Magistrates Court today. AFP Deputy Commissioner Hilda Sarek says she faces a hefty prison sentence if found guilty.
14: She will face charges of entering or remaining in a declared area and being a member of a terrorist organisation. Both offences carry a maximum penalty of 10 years imprisonment. It will be alleged the woman travelled to Syria between 2013 and 2014 to join ISIS.
13: Labor's tax changes will face a parliamentary inquiry after the federal government introduced its changes into parliament. The proposed laws would see the capital gains tax discount and negative gearing concessions reined in. The bill also includes a $250 tax offset and allows workers to claim $1,000 in expenses. Opposition leader Angus Taylor argues the legislation is flawed and could see investors flee the Australian market.
15: The arrogance of this government and this Prime Minister to not take this to an election, to not give it proper scrutiny, to not allow people to actually look at it and to not explain to people how it's all going to work, I've never seen anything like it. It's a disgrace.
13: The federal government is seeking more than $2 billion in damages from a company which manufactured a toxic firefighting foam. 28 sites across Australia are contaminated by PFAS, resulting in millions of dollars in taxpayer funds to mitigate the spread of the chemicals. The government says manufacturer 3M has misrepresented the effects of the substance and needs to be held accountable. The head of the World Health Organization has called for an immediate ceasefire in the Eastern Democratic Republic of Congo so that health workers can contain the spread of Ebola. Tedros Adhanom Ghebreyesus says the region is facing a catastrophic collision of disease and conflict, with new cases outpacing efforts to contain the outbreak. Planning is underway to enact a complicated rescue mission after five villagers were found alive after more than a week trapped in a flooded cave in Laos. The men were trapped by rising waters after entering the cave system to search for gold. Two men remain missing. There are hopes a new umbilical cord blood trial could help our tiniest Aussie battlers. Gabriel Hodson reports.
16: A Queensland baby less than a third the size of an average newborn has become a national pioneer thanks to researchers in Melbourne. Tiny Louis has a brain injury. A News Corp says his parents seriously considered moving overseas to access stem cell therapy. But Monash University and the Monash Children's Hospital have been running a trial into donor cord blood cells. They're investigating whether the blood can act as a natural shield to protect premature babies from long-term brain damage. They'll get stem cells from umbilical cord blood, which are vital as a blueprint for the body and for repair after injury. Gabriel Hodson reporting.
13: In finance, the All Ords is down 95 points at 8,849. The dollar is buying 71.2 US cents and 12,723 Indonesian rupiah.
12: Finance on Perth 6PR. Whatever role you need them to play, NAB is your partner for every stage of business. NAB, more than money.
13: Dockers ruckman Sean Darcy will make his return from a calf strain in the Waffle this weekend. It's a cautious approach for the ruckman, who's been hampered by injuries since the start of the pre-season. Fremantle coach Justin Longmuir says they haven't put too many expectations on his game. Frio are likely to welcome back skipper Alex Pearce to face the Lions on Saturday. A double boost for Hawthorn this evening, with Will Day and Jack Gunston both named to return for the game against St Kilda. The Saints have recalled Alex Tarrou to their squad. And the AFL will pay tribute to Neil Danaher starting this evening with that game. All players will wear black armbands while a moment of silence will be observed. That's the latest news and sport.
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18: Moving well on the majors, nothing to report on the Mitchell-Kwinana or Graham Farmer freeways. The Graham, the tunnel as well, moving smoothly this morning. Tonkin Highway, nothing to report there. Likewise on the Roe Highway, and a good run in and out of the CBD. A reminder, the Indian Ocean Defence and Security Conference at Perth Convention and Exhibition Centre continues today until 3 p.m. Heavy congestion expected in the area. I'm Seb Clark on Perth's Traffic Leader 6PR.
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13: A shower or two today, most likely this evening. We're heading for 21. Showers again tomorrow with 19, and the rain forecast all the way through until Wednesday. For the weekend, 21 Saturday. Windy on Sunday, as well as the rain, with 20 degrees, and showers Monday with 19. Right now it's 20. 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
11: Until midday, this is Mornings with Simon Beaumont on Perth 6PR.
1: It's the musical mouth, the mouth synthesizer of Todd Johnston. Bowie definitely said Alex Pearce against the Lions, and I'm an ardent Beaumont supporter, says Brendan. Thank you, Brendan. You are the you are a Beaumont supporter, and I appreciate it. And I'm not 6PR washing you, Brendan. I hope if that makes sense. Todd Johnston joins us. Hi, Todd.
22: Hello, mate. Great to talk to you. Great to see you in your Rabbitohs shirt.
1: Yeah, I was on the Queensland bandwagon last night, but geez, it was a good game. It's a fantastic entertainment.
22: What a comeback!
1: Yeah. Yeah,
22: wow.
1: Yeah.
22: I'm not big into that sport, but what a comeback.
1: But the bloke, so Ponga knocks, what's his name, out of the gun.
22: Sure.
1: And he gets sent, he gets sin bin.
22: Got
1: everyone seems to be ignoring the fact that

0: what you call noisy jazz.
1: How good. Helping Hand, wow. Screaming Jets. I thought you'd like that.
0: Yeah, that's really... I'm clicking my fingers and yeah. Pretending I'm in the jazz zone.
1: There's a bass line in that.
0: Yeah.
1: Dave Gleason, how good. Now, Todd, you yes, were a weatherman at 9 and at 10,
0: yes.
1: And then you went to 9 because an important part in your formative years with your Bachelor of Environmental Sciences turned weather guy.
0: But was plus John, also knowing John Barnett.
1: I was going to say, John Barnett's pivotal here, isn't he?
0: Absolutely. He trained up so many great representatives of TV weather. He said to me, don't just do it off the screen. Go into the Bureau of Meteorology in West Perth. He said, you don't have to get in there early, but get in there with enough time to absorb the knowledge and wisdom from the guys and gals in West Perth. Mm. So you have your pass, you go up, you try and get a cup of coffee, a really bad one if you could, and you'd sit with the guys and the gals who were the forecasters, and you'd get the nuances of the forecast. Now, John was brilliant at that, always was, because he would take knowledge from them, and then he'd stick with the forecast, of course, because that's the rules and regulations, but he'd bend it, in my advice, he would say, and he'd take in that little bit of knowledge that he gleaned from these people in swivel chairs in West Perth, and he'd say, on air, this is what I think will happen. And that's what I loved about
1: him. He curated.
0: You bet he did.
1: And I know when I worked at the national broadcaster, Russell Wolf would do the same.
0: Yeah.
1: In the absence of knowing, do you think the modern guys are heading into West Perth like you did?
0: Well, there's no West Perth in hindsight. Mm. Everything's off a computer screen. I don't think they have the opportunity to be as connected to the Bureau of Meteorology as we were in a bygone era, because they're not here. Mm. They're up in Darwin. The other big issue that's always been a problem for Western Australian forecasters, they are prepared to guarantee to a certain extent 3 or 4 days out. Even they're saying that they didn't get the weather right last night. Anyway, that's another story. But the reason why they do that is because it's all to do with percentages. They allocate certain major errors if the temperature's out by 2 or 3 degrees. Then if it's out by even 5 degrees, that's a major error in their books. In our books, 5 degrees is a bit gnarly. Mm. But the thing that really is the problem at the Bureau of Meteorology, and I know you're looking at your watch.
1: No, I'm looking at it because it made a noise at me. He said, stand up, Simon. That's what my watch tells me
0: really?
1: To stand up. Yeah,
0: wow.
1: Yeah.
0: Well, go on then.
1: No.
0: I'll wait.
1: I've got a sore back.
0: I'll wait.
1: Keep going.
0: The interesting thing for me about the Bureau of Meteorology and also our forecasters is a lot of the satellite technology when I was getting the information and was John, is a lot of the satellite information is based over central Australia,
1: right.
0: Which means that we're going around the curve. The Indian Ocean is going around the curve.
1: Yep.
0: There's no big weather forecast.
1: And we need it over the Indian Ocean.
0: We need it over the Indian Ocean to see what's coming.
1: Yep.
0: So that's one of the biggest problems from when I did the weather, and I'm assuming it's similar at the moment.
1: Yeah, very interesting. Can you please say 6PR is football?
0: 6PR is football.
1: Let's go to Dane Meffin, who's been at Frio training out at the Coburn Arc. Hello, Dane. It's Simon and Todd. How are you?
2: Hello, gents. I'm good. How are you both?
1: Good, thank you. Who's in for Frio? Who's looking okay? Hayden Young, Alex Pearce, for example.
2: Yeah, well, Alex Pearce, as you said, your question's been answered. I think he will play. He'll be selected and he'll fly out to Brizzy later today. Coach Justin Longmuir confirming that if he's good to go and got through training, he'd be in. He did that, although he didn't train properly. He sort of just did some one-on-one drills, bit of skills, bit of kicking, bit of marking, but he got through. He'll have to wear his knee strapped up, but it sounds like he should be pretty much good to go for Brizzy, which is a massive in. And then Hayden Young, assuming he gets through concussion protocols, I think they're going to leave that as late as possible, but he'll also fly, and he should be ready, and he should be straight in if he gets through it. And it's just a few boxes he's got to tick. I'm assuming they'll go through that tomorrow.
1: Anything else, Dane, from Frio training today, pre-plane trip?
2: Only thing probably is Sean Darcy will make his return in the waffle after that calf, which will be a good hit out for him. Sounds like he'll play mostly, you know, full ruck minutes in the waffle against the Eagles. So he'll be playing on Matt Flynn, which will be a good hit out. But in terms of the actual team itself for the senior side, I'd say Chris Sherry and Oscar McDonald will both go with the team, but they could be the two that are likely to make way if Pearce and Young are good to go.
1: Yeah, all right, Dane. Comprehensive, mate. We'll hear your reports on the 6PR radio today during our news. Thank you, Dane.
2: Cool, appreciate it. Thanks, guys.
1: Dane Meffin out at Coburn.
0: 6PR is football.
1: Thank you. Now, what do you have on the long lunch today?
0: Thank you for pointing at me, too, when it was time for me to say that.
1: Seamless.
0: Well,
1: until you tell people what I do.
0: It's like it's choreographed and you wrote it down on a piece of paper. I love your work, Billy. On the program today, I've got a bit of a surprise coming your way, something that I've been working on for ages.
1: Okay.
0: Ages. Mm. It's a huge announcement for those people that enjoy

0: bumper stickers.
1: Okay.
0: That's all I want to say. Oh, hang on. I think I just told you. Oh, that doesn't matter. We're also going to talk to our representative.
1: Are they Todd Johnston bumper stickers?
0: No. Imagine having your face on the back of a bus, for God's sakes.
1: Mm. Hey? Yeah, there are people who we pay for to have that done.
0: Really?
1: At other radio stations.
0: Really?
1: We pay for that.
0: That's amazing. I wonder where you can stick that exhaust pipe.
1: Yeah.
0: Seriously, just think of it. And is it a double exhaust pipe bus? New Zealand correspondent will be joining us.
1: We need to dump that. Self-dumping.
0: Well, some of them are electric buses, so they don't have exhaust. Some of those buses don't have exhaust pipes. What's your beef? Oh, forget it. I'm having too much fun. We're also going to talk about the Margaret River Open. We'll talk football, and those buses are out and about with people on the back of them. Plus, also, there's cameras out there as well. I know that we discussed the cameras on great length.
1: Yes.
0: But I've got another angle that I want to discuss with you and everybody else on 6PR a bit later on.
1: All right, mate. I will be listening. Thank you, Todd.
0: 6PR is the back of buses.
1: Quarter past 11. We'll come back. Should BOM Perth be a 24-hour operation? It's not. It's currently 12. The yeses are 140. The noes are 22. Thanks to Gainsworld for looking after our yes-no today. 12 locations. Great place to go for a Prezi, Gainsworld. We'll come back in just a second, in just a moment. When we do, Sebby Clark, the boomer and the boy.
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9: The Tap Doctor! midday, this is Mornings with Simon Beaumont on Perth 6PR.
1: Thanks for listening in today. A yes-no poll. Should a BOM Perth, the Bureau of Meteorology Perth, be a 24-hour operation? The yeses are 140 and the noes are 22. Thank you very much for being part of our Games World yes-no poll today. It's coming up to 20 past 11 on Thursday. It's time to do this.
9: And now, Simon Beaumont, Sebastian Clark, the Boomer and the Boy. 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Cherish Pet Food.
1: Hi, Seb.
10: G'day, Bowie.
1: How are you?
10: Good to be back. Yeah, I'm well, thanks.
1: Yeah, that's good. I've just been, you and I share locker number 5.
10: Oh, we share it, do we?
1: Well, share the deodorant.
10: When you came back, you just came in and infiltrated my locker.
1: Yeah, I put some deodorant in there that you and I can share for those tough times during the day.
10: We've got 2 bottles in there at the moment, don't we?
1: Yeah.
10: I use it very rarely.
1: Yeah, and we can all tell. We've all been talking about it.
10: Not nice.
1: So I wanted to ask you, having been in your locker, what is this?
10: Ah, yes.
1: What is this?
10: That's for later.
1: That's for later. If it's a surprise?
10: It's not really a surprise. You can describe what it is.
1: It's a rose, a singular rose in a packet in a plastic sleeve.
10: For 65 roses.
1: 65 roses, yeah.
10: Yeah, correct. I'll get that to Holly later.
1: Okay.
10: And claim I bought it. And it actually was brought in today, this morning, for the breakfast team to publicise that it was 65 roses day, which it is.
1: All right.
10: So get behind that great cause, but yes. I will be claiming I bought that later on to Holly.
1: I do notice that you've tried to rip the
10: profit
1: already.
10: I'm not proud that you've seen it. But they've already
1: got a better story than I thought. Yeah. I was hoping it's been in there since Mother's Day, but it's
10: no.
1: All right.
10: No.
1: Hello, Holly. Sorry if I've spoiled the surprise today, Holly. He does love you very much. He talks about you all the time, Holly, if you are listening in today. 133-882. I set you a challenge 30 seconds ago while we were in the ad break. When I was your age, when I was 24, what has changed since I was 24 in Perth? What do you think, Sebi?
10: You've noticed.
1: I've noticed the biggest changes in Perth since I was 24, and the listeners are more than welcome to be part of this today. What has changed since I was the age of 24?
10: I'd imagine traffic has increased.
1: Correct.
10: In a big way.
1: Traffic, number one.
10: Yep, number one.
1: Yeah, well done.
10: More people.
1: Yep.
10: We don't have a great public transport system. So,
1: yeah, I haven't got that down, but maybe yes, but traffic certainly.
10: Manners.
1: Manners. Yeah, that's a good
10: general
1: one.
10: Manners.
1: Yeah, I put respect.
10: Yeah.
1: Respect for each other. That has changed. Yeah, well done. You've got 2 of them.
10: My third one.
1: Yes.
10: The Australian accent.
1: Oh.
10: Decreased.
1: Yeah.
10: I think the more we're watching, stuff that's, streamed in from overseas, we're losing an Australian accent. There's a great video getting around at the moment of young kids getting interviewed and what they, enjoy at school and what they don't like about school. And this thick Australian accent is so strong and it makes you realize how much it's changed because,
1: So it's become more Australian, less Anglo or less so, you mean?
10: Yeah, less so.
1: We're less
10: Hocker.
1: When you hear, actually, we've got one of those. You just reminded me of the pinball audio, James, if we can find it. So back in my day, we used to play pinball machines. Yeah. We used to call them the pinnies. Some people used to call them pinball
10: machines.
1: Carl
10: talks about that a lot.
1: Yeah. This is from 1971,
11: That's right. Yeah.
1: 1971, kids talking about pinnies and using their spending money.
10: Yeah.
1: Almost like an addiction to play pinnies. Have a listen.
12: My parents, I don't really tell them where I'm going sometimes. I just tell them I'm just going to go out, but I just end up going to the pinballs.
13: You end up losing at the end, but I keep on playing. There's something in me that wants me to play another game, and I keep on putting money in until I'm broke.
10: And they say Australia doesn't have a gambling issue.
1: So we've replaced pennies with sports bet.
10: Yeah, exactly.
1: But you're right about the accent.
10: Yeah, how strong is it there?
1: Really strong.
10: Yeah,
1: you're right. So, Sebi and I would love to hear from you if you used to play pinnies and try and guess what's changed since I was Seb's age when I was 24. So that would have been 1986. Give us a call, 133-882. You got traffic right. Probably respect for other people is one of mine as well. Another one I've got is the pubs are open all the time. And there's so many places you can go for a drink.
10: Yeah.
1: So many bottle shops, so many pubs.
10: Were they always open as late as they were? Yeah, okay.
1: Nah. And on Sundays, they were open from 11 to 1.
10: Yeah. 11 to 1. Is that all?
1: That's 4:30 to 7:30.
10: The best thing is, that's my favourite time to have a beer is a Sunday afternoon.
1: Yes, that's right.
10: The best time.
1: So listeners, what do you reckon has changed the most for you, or what do you reckon I've got on my list for Sebby and I today, 133-882? One of the things that has I've noticed is we didn't pay $110 for a water bottle.
10: Yeah, it's a good point. I've never paid $110.
1: How much is that one worth?
10: That one was for free, okay, as a present from Sean Lindsay.
1: Your rose.
10: Yeah, exactly right. I hope to get a lot of things for free, but that one was a present. I'd never spend over $60 for a bottle. We got a nice bottle when we came here to, well, when I came here to 6PR.
1: Yeah, and we got another nice one from Tapped.
10: Yeah, that's a nice, yeah, it's not too bad.
1: A Frank Green we got from Nine, didn't we?
10: Yeah, that was
1: deluxe.
10: That's deluxe. That's 80, 90
1: Is
10: bucks.
1: It?
10: Yeah, they're expensive. So,
1: all right.
10: And when I lost that, I was filthy with myself, but yeah, I've hung on to this one. But yes, we do take our water consumption very seriously.
1: If you guys got all your water bottles and sold them,
10: we might get a house deposit.
1: Yes, or you might be able to build a new hospital.
10: Or build a new hospital, either.
1: Or
10: either
1: a new
10: one.
1: Jail, a new prison.
10: Probably need all of them.
1: If all of your Gen Z mates, we got all your water bottles and sold them on Facebook Marketplace, we'd be able to build a new hospital, Seb.
10: Dino's from Como's called in. G'day, Dino.
11: Yeah, good morning, guys. Yeah, well, look, two quick ones is that I used to be a Bowes boy and used to have the Rosses that used to go till 10:30 at night. Mm-hmm. And also used to catch like the bus where there was no bus cages. The bus driver had loose change for you, and if you had a pram, he would kindly go and hook at the back of the bus for you as a courtesy. Mm. Now it looks like you're watching Prison Break when you're on the bus.
1: Good point, Jenna. Yeah, no bus cages.
10: Won't get a hello.
1: And change, no smart riders. Yeah. Prams on the back. Is that good or are you better off for us?
10: I can't remember last time I was on a bus. Actually, I was on a bus on the weekend and that was after the run for HBF in the city Everyone was up and about there, but I rarely want to find myself on a bus these days.
1: Yeah. Okay.
10: Not the most sociable place.
1: Yeah. All right. There he is, little snobby boy. Snobby boy from Jigalong. 24 minutes.
10: Balga. Molly from Molly's called in. G'day, Molly.
14: Hi. How are you going?
10: Good, thanks.
14: I believe we don't carry cash anymore. Not many people carry cash these days.
1: Yep.
14: Everything's like on your digital phone. You tap your phone. Everything is there.
1: That's on my list. It's one of the biggest. The traffic and not carrying cash.
10: Whenever I get cash now.
1: Thank you, Molly.
10: I always think about how I'm going to get that money into my bank account. I don't have the mindset of holding cash, and I know we should. And I force myself now, but it's always.
1: It does make your budget a little bit better. But having said that, it's unbelievably convenient. I'm not, I think the tap and go is extraordinary.
10: Yeah. It's too easy.
1: Yeah.
10: And the little surcharges as well that they put on top.
1: Thanks, Molly. Thanks for calling.
10: Counts for a lot. Damien. G'day, Damien.
15: How you going, boys? Hey, I've got three quick ones for you. One is having to search for a roster station somewhere that's open on the weekend.
1: Yep.
15: Another one is not being able to hang out in the doorway with the door open on a train going over the top of the Swan River in Bassendean.
1: Yep.
15: That was really safe. And the other one is being able to stream everything from your home these days instead of having to go down to Blockbuster or anything like that.
1: Oh, yeah. Absolutely, Damo. Well done.
10: I got the back end of Blockbuster, and that was a really enjoyable time going there on a Friday night. The smell of popcorn in that place.
1: Yeah. And how many late fees did you pay?
10: Yeah, exactly. Yeah, I couldn't imagine paying late fees these days on one-night movies because everyone wanted that movie because it was a new release.
1: And we sort of got up to about $7 a night at one stage. Damo, that's really good. Streaming is absolutely on my list as well. So traffic's on there, cash is on there, streaming's on there as well. And petrol rosters. So, Sebby, what would happen is that the Sunday Times in particular in the middle would have the petrol rosters written in the paper.
10: Right.
1: It's a double-page spread. And the petrol stations would sticky tape up in their windows the Sunday Times insert.
10: Yeah, okay.
1: So you drive to the petrol station, get out of your car and go and look at the Sunday Times thing and then go, oh, it's 3Ks down the road.
10: And now we've got Fuel Watch on our phones.
1: Yeah, or they're all open, aren't they?
10: Yeah. Yeah. Oh, well, yeah, good point.
1: Yeah, so that was I've got that down as well, petrol stations.
10: 90% of petrol stations are open 24/7, I'd say.
1: Yeah. You've also had a quick audit of my Instagram account.
10: I have. I found it over the weekend somehow. Mm. I noticed that you were taking a look at the photos that Holly was putting up of me and judging me on them.
1: Mm.
10: And I just
1: Why was that, Seb?
10: I don't know why that was.
1: Because I happened to notice in the last 10 posts by Beautiful Holly, you've got 8 different pairs of sunglasses on.
10: Oh, so the post from Holly, I've got 8 different pairs of sunglasses.
1: No, in your post.
10: On my post.
1: With Holly in them, but you've got 8 different pairs of sunnies.
10: I lose a lot of them. Yeah, I've only spent over $200 probably once on a pair of sunglasses, and I said I'd never do that again after I lost them. But yeah, I don't mind sunglasses. I always wore them when I was young. Even in primary school, I used to wear sunnies during recess and lunch. And I think my eyes were always
1: very... Is that because of your eye?
10: I think so, yeah. Mm. I was also got a little bit self-conscious of my eye as well.
1: Oh, yeah.
10: Growing
1: yeah.
10: up.
1: Yeah.
10: So I like to cover them up and then I grow up and you start
1: to realize
10: that's
1: you. I will say you handle that situation with your eye very, very well. Let's go back to the phone, Sebastian.
10: Jillian. Oh, in fact, let's go to Jeff first from Bayswater. Hello, Jeff.
16: Oh, hi, Seb. Hi, Bowie.
1: Hi,
16: yeah, I'm about Bowie's age. I'm a pinball king.
1: Yep.
16: We used to wag school and go to the Morley Bowls and play pinnies because in that era they used to have a lot of pinnies. But we used to get free games with 120 cents. What we used to do was we get a 20 cents at home. We used to get a cotton string. We used to tape it, and we have one of my mates would be so they can't look, and then you put the 20 cents with the cotton wool and go ding, ding, ding, ding, ding, and have heaps of free games.
1: Hey,
16: wasn't
1: Jeff,
16: that the best?
1: Jeff, my special friend, she's your age, and she used to go to the Morley roller skating ringers. I hope you didn't try and crack onto her.
10: Well, it's a good chance.
16: Nah, Simon, nah. No one crack onto me.
10: Says it confidently, Jeff, as if you'd know.
1: Thanks, Jeff. The other part of the pinnies, we had one at the rec centre, the Quinana Rec Centre. We all wanted to play. There was a queue. We had one. I can't remember the name of it. I can't remember what the game was.
10: Was it the prospect of possibly being the highest scorer that made you keep going back?
1: Yeah, and just being good at it.
10: So
1: Mark Chopper Cheeseman was the gun, the king of the...
10: What's Chopper Cheeseman doing these days?
1: I don't know.
10: Still there playing pinball?
1: He's a pretty athletic bloke. One of Quinana's few absolute athletes.
10: Yeah.
1: We've got you've found the ding ding guy, haven't you?
17: The ding ding guy.
1: There he is. Yeah, right. Yeah, we'll find him in a sec. Here we go.
18: You get a ding ding ding ding ding ding ding ding ding.
1: So Jeff from Bayswater is a trainee ding ding ding guy. We'll come back, Seb. Hey, we've got, who's on the phone? We'll talk to after these. We've got Jillian Laz.
10: Yep.
1: Plenty of callers ring in. Things that might have changed since I was Seb's age, 24. Yes, traffic. Yes, cash. Yes, petrol rosters. I reckon pubs are open all the time as well. Streaming. Love to hear from you today. Seb and I'd love to hear from you. What's the phone number, Seb?
10: 133-882, or you can text in 0487-999-882.
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10: Continuing to move well this morning on the majors. Nothing to report on the Mitchell, Quinana or Graham Farmer freeways. A good run in and out of the CBD and nothing major to report around the metro area. With traffic every half hour, I'm Seb Clark on Perth's traffic leader, 6PR.
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0: 6PR.
1: This is the Boomer and the Boy with Seb Clark and Simon Beaumont. I'm the Boomer, technically, officially, and Seb is the Boy, albeit a Gen Z possessed of wisdom and experience beyond his years, sort of.
2: That's very nice.
1: Sort of. And how do you describe 6PR?
2: Old people having a go at young people.
1: Yeah, very funny.
2: Sometimes.
1: 133-882. What has changed, do you think, in Perth since I was Seb's age? The other ones I've got, everyone's got an oodle, a dog that's a cavoodle or a labradoodle.
2: Small dogs.
1: They're everywhere.
2: Yeah, that's true.
1: Oodles.
2: Harley Reid might have one like that.
1: Yeah.
2: There's a small dog and you think you have a big tough one.
1: Everyone's got an oodle. Hello, Cola, if you're listening. 24-hour gyms.
2: Yeah, they're big now.
1: Everywhere.
2: So what did you do back in the day with gyms? Were they just not open all the time?
1: I can't remember.
2: They have to be open 24 hours these days.
1: So Lords turned up in the, probably in the late or sort of mid 80s.
2: Yeah.
1: And Lords Gym was the big one in Subi, but I can't remember ever going to a gym anywhere else.
2: Really?
1: Unless you had them in your home,
2: Right.
1: The 24 hour gyms are everywhere. Let's go to the phone, Sebby.
2: Muzza from Buckingham. G'day, Muzza.
3: Yeah. You sound like a bit of a Kiwi there when you said that. Muzza from Buckingham.
1: Muzza from Buckingham.
2: Much like the Australian national anthem last night. G'day, Muzza.
3: Hey, good boys. As we know, one guy stole half my thunder, and we don't have the Sunday Rossing or the fuel or the pubs, but we don't have the days. We used to be hanging out the doors of the orange diesel trains, boys. That was some great fun back in those days.
1: Yeah.
3: You hang out the doors, open the doors and the windows. You can't do that anymore.
1: No. Muzza, I can't remember that one, hanging out the door. And I was on a train a fair bit.
2: You see that in Japan these days, but that's because they can't fit everyone in. So they're on top of it.
1: Hanging out the doors of the orange trains. Thanks. Yeah. Thanks, Muzza. You've had a look at my Insta.
2: Yeah, I have.
1: Had done an audit. This is Sebby's audit of Simon Beaumont's Instagram.
2: So at the moment, you've got about 16 posts.
1: Mm-hmm.
2: A big thing is the ratio of followers to following. Interesting you didn't follow me back.
1: Follow you back?
2: Yeah.
1: Yeah.
2: Why didn't you do that?
1: Because I knew I'd see you at work.
2: But you follow Nick Alviani?
1: Yes.
2: See him at work?
1: Yeah.
2: You follow Chelsea Bowden?
1: Yes.
2: You see her at work?
1: Yes.
2: Why am I not followed by you?
1: All right, I'll remedy that.
2: Thank you.
1: It was first thing I do when I leave here today.
2: 16 posts, a lot to do with
1: your
2: daughters. Thank you, appreciate
1: 16
2: it.
1: 16 posts, a lot to do with?
2: A lot to do with your daughters.
1: Yeah.
2: Which is, you know, good, cute pictures, and they're always the best doing posts, most high performing. Your most high performing post though is your picture with Ian Moss from back in 2019.
1: Oh, yeah.
2: What I sense here though is you went really hard in 2019 and then you gave it up for a bit.
1: Yeah.
2: And then you've gone with a traffic cones post.
1: Yes.
2: Unhappy with 4 traffic cones down in the 6PR basement here of our car park.
1: Yeah.
2: Strange post. And I also like some of your captions too. You really enjoy the full stop at the end of your captions. Why? You don't need to put Ian Moss, full stop. One of my heroes, full stop. Good chat, full stop.
1: Yeah, okay. Or I'll remedy that as well.
2: It's good. I enjoyed looking at it over the weekend.
1: Full stop, that's your takeaway.
2: Lots of full stops. But, yeah, please follow me back.
1: Yeah, I will. Okay. I will. Let's go to the phone, Seb.
2: G'day, Gillian.
4: Oh, good morning to both of you. I could go on all day long and help you. I arrived in Australia 60 years ago. Beautiful, beautiful country. Everything's all changed to American fine. My children are children. They're not goats, which are kids. Everybody call them kids. Dollars, they call them bucks. I hate that. Water, no one can spell water. They always put a D instead of a T. I wouldn't go on a bus or a train. I could go on, respect, no respect. You can't even get into doctors, hospitals, scans all the while, pubs. There's all nothing but pubs on. See, I've listened to 6PR for 30 years, and it's nothing but pubs.
1: Yeah, there's a reason
4: football.
1: For that. Because they make us happy.
4: Probably run by pubs. Yeah. So I could go on all day.
1: Yeah.
4: Australia has changed very, very much.
1: Yeah.
4: There's no respect for people, is there?
1: Yeah.
4: Any kind of people now.
1: Yeah, Gillian, I'm glass half full, as you know, but I'd like to think that has changed, respect for others. But I still, you know, see the world through my kids' eyes, and they're nice, respectful, hard-working kids. A lot of SMSs. Saul says coffee quality and addiction, no more blend 43. The coffee's
2: much
1: better.
2: Yeah.
1: Oh, yeah. And so, I mean, it's expensive. $5.50 for a regular flat white. But, there's lots of things. East Perth, back in the day when I was 24, East Perth used to win grand finals and the Kingsway reserves were strong as well, says Rick.
2: We're strong now.
1: Are you?
2: We're 3-3.
1: What number are you wearing?
2: I'm in the six. Kicked a goal at the weekend. I don't think we'll lose a game for the rest of the year.
1: Okay.
2: There you go. We're going that well.
1: Have you won a flag?
2: No, I haven't won a flag.
1: So since. That'd be good, wouldn't it, winning a flag?
2: Oh, that'd be awesome.
1: We wouldn't see you in here for a few couple of days.
2: That'd be great.
1: Because as Gillian would say, you'd be off.
2: I'd have the sunglasses back on throughout the day.
1: You'd have the sunglass on. Holly would be fending you off with a stick. You'd be all amorous and worked up.
2: G'day, Ray.
0: G'day.
1: No response.
0: You don't see these,
1: no
0: though.
1: Comment.
2: On to Ray. Hello, Ray.
0: Hello. Yeah, having fun in there. The paper boys, or really newspaper boys, they're never newspaper girls. Yeah. Back in the day, they used to be on every corner in the city of Perth, and you don't see them at all now.
1: Yep, Daily News, final. Elizabeth, Daily News used to come out at 4 o'clock in the afternoon.
2: Yeah, right. I delivered the paper.
1: Thanks, Ray. Good one.
2: Around High Wycombe for a bit. It was about, I think it was probably 200 houses.
1: Mm.
2: Did it for $16 and it used to take me 2 days.
1: So local,
2: it was
1: paper.
2: Like, yeah, community maybe newspaper? The Southern Gazette or something like that.
1: Yes.
2: One of the community papers that was filled with, you know, sort of ads and stuff.
1: But yeah. That's a good one.
2: Yeah.
1: So yeah, I can always remember the corner of William and Hay Street.
2: Yeah.
1: Was always paper boys and William and the Terrace.
2: And that all be calling out.
1: Yeah, Daily News Final.
2: Right. Because
1: there was a Daily Newspaper, there was a Western Independent. There were other papers in the city at the time.
2: Laz has called in. G'day, Laz.
5: Yeah, how you going, guys? Hey, accents have changed so much.
1: Yes.
5: And,
1: Yeah,
5: because there's so many expats here and whatever, and it's a real mix here, right? But I've got one thing that's pretty close to home to me. My son left Australia when he was 18 and he's just come back. He's been there 16 years in Canada. Mm. He's lost his whole Australian accent.
1: And he's got a Canadian one.
5: Yeah.
2: Is he aware that he's lost it, Laz?
5: Oh, yeah. Because he's married a Canadian girl and he's got a daughter and whatever. Oh. But he's been there for 16 years, completely lost it.
1: Yeah.
5: You wouldn't even know if he was Australian.
2: Well, as I said before,
1: thank you, Les.
2: A lot of kids watch shows or,
1: so you,
2: videos
1: you reckon
2: on
1: our accents are less Australian?
2: Oh, heaps less, yeah. A lot more towards American or probably not so much British, but mainly American because there's just so much content coming out of there that kids are consuming these days. Alison from Bassendean. Hello, Alison.
6: G'day, Simon. G'day, Seb.
1: Hey,
6: yeah, one thing that I get up to in my 20s that you possibly could not do now was hitch a ride home safely from the lookout at Scarborough and you get home. You actually get home.
1: Yeah.
6: Sometimes I'm shocked that I've made it this far, to be honest, but it was easy enough to get a lead from someone at the lookout and the chance are they knew someone that knew you, so all they wanted was you get home safely and everything was hunky-dory. So, Mum and Dad, if you're listening, I'm sorry, but I didn't make it home.
1: Yeah, thanks, Ellie. Yeah, we used to hitch a route, call it hitching.
2: And then a few things happened in our history in Perth specifically clearly changed people's perspective.
1: Well, you know, when
2: that.
1: You hear about Eric Cook, you know, the serial killer and sleep outs and houses being left open back in the 60s, and a lot of people say Perth lost its innocence during that sort of murderous rampage.
2: I was always told never to hitchhike growing up, trying to get a lift.
1: Did you?
2: No, I didn't until it was only a couple of years ago in Kalgoorlie. I probably did it for the first time. An older couple helped out a couple of mates that were trying to get back from Kalgoorlie Cup to our place. And they were 6PR listeners, funnily enough.
1: Right.
2: And, they were a little bit nervous about taking three young blokes into their nice BMW, but they did.
1: Yeah.
2: And we all got home safe.
1: Yeah, that's cool.
2: Calling in on 133-882 is Ashley. G'day, Ashley.
7: Hello, Simon. Hello, Seb.
1: Hey, mate.
7: Right now I'm walking a Cavoodle and two standard poodles.
1: You're
7: talking about dog breeds.
1: That'd be right.
7: And two of the three are rescue dogs. So well done, Seb, on rescuing Cooper.
2: Thank you.
7: Good job.
2: Thank you.
7: The reason I called, music. Our experience of music has changed. We used to go to a record store, buy an LP, cassettes, CDs. It's all gone. Well, I mean, you can still do it, but the norm is streaming.
2: Yeah.
1: Yeah, and I reckon, and I'm not, I do like a lot of, Seb's music, my kids' music, because you listen to it and you hear it through their ears. But I reckon we used to buy an album and you would look at the album, you'd read the lyrics, you'd have a sheet inside it, and they're bigger, right?
2: Yeah.
1: Bigger than your phone screen. And I do think at my generation, Ashley's generation, we grew up watching Countdown every Sunday, and we bought records and albums. And I reckon the Countdown generation is a thing in Australia. Todd's part of it, Millsy's part of it, Carl less so because he was a footballer and that was his focus. But I reckon it's a real thing. John, Bruce, all of us older guys, count now.
2: You talk about the lift out of the album cover. Mm. When I bought an album a couple of years ago now, I pulled that out and thought, what's this for? Looked at it once, never looked at it again. I thought, why are they still doing this?
1: What's this for?
2: Just look this up online.
1: What's this for? Yeah. Yeah, and there it is, 14 minutes to midday. We'll come back in just a second. If anyone wants to buy Seb's water bottle, he wants to build a new hospital. Stay listening.
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1: Sebby, let's try and give away some money. I want help with the cost of living. This is 6PR's Pumping Perth, thanks to Automasters. Earlier in the show, we gave you the dollar amount of fuel in the tank. Who are we ringing here, Sebby?
2: Tammy from Rolly Stone. So right. If your name is Tammy and you're living in Rolly Stone, good chance you're about to get a call from us.
1: Yeah, pick up Tammy. Pick up Tammy. We want to try and give away this amount. Register at 6PR win page. Come on, Tammy, pick up. Come on, Tammy.
2: No luck this morning on breakfast. So.
1: Yeah, sucked in breakfast. Come on, Tammy. Oh.
16: Hi.
1: Hi, Tammy. Hi, Tammy. Simon Beaumont and Sebby Clark from 6PR. How are you going?
16: Okay.
1: Oh, she doesn't sound confident. No, that didn't sound confident. What's the dollar amount in our fuel tank that we gave earlier this morning, Tammy? Come on, win it. Let's go.
16: Look, I didn't hear it, but I'll have a guess.
1: Okay.
16: $16.50.
1: Oh, that's what made you pick that figure?
16: I don't know. It's out of the blue.
1: It's very close. That's why.
2: If you added another 50,
1: yeah,
2: you would have had it.
1: Yeah, 1700, Tammy. $1,700, Tammy, you've missed out. But thank you, Tammy. What's your excuse? You've got a note? Why weren't you listening this morning?
16: I've got a job interview tomorrow, and I had to go and buy a new outfit. So.
2: Oh, well, good luck.
1: Do you need a reference from me and Seb? From Seb and I?
16: I would love that, thank you. Yeah.
1: All right, just tell us the job title without the company.
16: It is for a credit control officer.
2: Oh, okay. Geez, all right. Maybe not me.
1: We don't know what that is.
2: No idea. So
1: we more than likely be one of your clients.
2: Rather than being your control.
1: Good luck, Tammy. Good luck. Let us know how you go, hey?
16: Thank you very much, guys.
1: All right. No worries. New outfit for Tammy?
2: Yeah.
1: What would a credit control officer wear?
2: I'm thinking a blazer, a green blazer to signify money.
1: Yep.
2: And strong will. That's what I think. And good luck to Todd, hopefully.
1: What would you wear? A green blazer and a strong will.
2: Signifies that.
1: Yeah, and good luck to Todd because that money does jackpot. 6br.com.au. Go to the win page. Make sure you're registered. Thanks to Automasters. I've got a little Automasters sticker in the top right-hand corner of my windscreen. Yep. Seb, I'm a customer. I'm at 262 at the moment, and 264,000 is when I need a new. Thanks to Automasters for pumping Perth.
2: We've had the team look up what a credit control officer is. It's a finance professional responsible for recovering outstanding debts, managing debtor accounts, and minimising bad debts.
1: Right, so a hard ass.
2: Could be, yeah.
1: Tammy's getting a job as a professional hard ass.
2: Could be in contact with us. Very
1: good
2: soon.
1: On you, Tammy. Good luck. Let us know how you go.
2: Russ from Carlisle. G'day, Russ.
17: G'day, Seb. G'day, Simon. How are you?
1: G'day, Russ. Good.
17: Couple of things. First, before the break, you were talking about the pleasures of buying an album and how well produced they were. Today is the 60th anniversary of the release of Sgt. Pepper's Lonely Hearts Club Band, which is probably one of the greatest of all time.
1: Yeah, it is. Now, explain to old mate sitting here, or 24 young mate.
2: Sounds like a sausage brand, Sgt. Pepper's
1: Lonely Hearts Club Band. Right. Russ, tell Sebby about the cover, about the album cover.
17: Well, the front cover had a collection of about 60 or 70 people, mostly famous people, made from cut-out photographs with the Beatles sitting in the front, and all the words on the back, double-page spread inside. It was a double cover.
1: Yep.
17: Even had a sheet full of cutouts. You could make your own Sgt. Pepper's moustache and you name it. It was in there. It was like a show bag. It was absolutely incredible.
1: Until cynical young fella over here, what was the significance of the Paul McCartney thing in the hand?
17: You've got me. I don't know. Simon.
1: I think the theory was that Paul McCartney had passed away.
2: Oh.
1: And that was the symbol of death.
2: Right.
1: And that's why
17: which also many people related to the fact that on the Abbey Road album, when he was walking across the road, he had no shoes on.
1: Yeah, he was in bare feet. Spot on, Russ. Now, that's interesting, don't you think, Seb?
2: I have seen that album cover before.
1: Yeah. Don't you think that's interesting, or is this your generation just more interested in buying water bottles?
2: Oh, it's okay. 5 out of 10.
1: Five. It's one of the great album covers.
2: Pass, Mark.
1: Do you recognise any of the people that have cardboard cutouts?
2: That looks like the Wiggles in the front there.
1: The Wiggles.
2: The way they're all dressed in those coloured outfits.
1: The Beatles.
2: Is that the Beatles, is it?
1: There's the promo for tomorrow.
2: They look like just me and my mates, just four blokes with mustaches and straight faces.
1: You've done really well up until now. You've given me great hope for the future.
2: Shane from Joondalup scored in. G'day, Shane.
1: Wiggles.
18: Good afternoon, fellas.
1: Hey, Shane.
18: Definitely, definitely, definitely. Can you hear me?
1: Yeah, got you, mate. Yeah.
18: Oh, good. Yeah, pre-1986. I'm 60 this year, and I well remember my last year of high school. I was 16 going 17, and getting into Sunday sessions were huge. We'd get the gig guide before the weekend. We'd work out where we're going, where there was a mix of places, the Innaloo, Overflow, Wembley Stadium, Steve's in Nedlands. I remember seeing the Divinals at Morley Generator.
1: Yep.
18: And it was before the 1988 Liquor Control Act. You could get a beer. Nobody asked you for ID, whereas now they basically want three forms of ID and a DNA test before they let you in.
1: Thanks, Shane. Good memories. I would argue there's more places to go and have a drink now, more bottle shops, more wine bars. So it's actually, I reckon you guys are doing pretty well out of this. Thanks, Shane. Just a couple of SMSs to finish off here, Seb. Things that are different in these days. Terry from Forestville, back in the days when the TV died, we used to get the TV repairman to come out and fix it, not go to the shop and buy a new one. Says Terry for Terry from Forestfield. And Marie says the milkman used to deliver milk to your house.
2: Yeah, that's bizarre.
1: Yeah. Sam and Willie says don't ever compare yourself to In Three Mates the Beatles ever again.
2: Fair enough.
1: Sebby, thank you.
2: Thanks, Bowie.
1: I might get you good to fun. Just get, yeah, it was good fun as always. Thanks, mate. Keep up the good work. I'll give you your rose back so you can give that to Holly thank later you. This afternoon. The yes, no, I'll get you to do an interim final penultimate count, if you will.
2: Yep. So the yes, no for today, should Bomb Perth be a 24-hour operation? Yes, 74, no, 26.
1: All right, well done, mate. Thank you. I'll see you tomorrow.
2: Thanks, Bowie.
1: All the very best, and I'll follow you back on Instagram. 4 minutes to midday.
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1: Steve from Pierce, who says, one of the biggest observations, the biggest differences between the generations that Seb and I occupy is families going to church on Sundays together and the Sunday lunch. Thanks, Steve. That probably says something as well. Thank you, mate. Elaine says the lady from England who's been here for 60 years may need to pop back over to the old Blighty. Elaine, thank you for your thoughts. Thanks, everyone. Thanks for being part of the show today. Had a lot of fun. Great response to our yes, no. Once again, should BOM Perth, Bureau of Meteorology Perth, be a 24-hour operation? The yes is 174, the no's are 26. Our long lunch prize, which is $100 to spend at the Shoe Bar in Yagan Square, goes to June. June lost her husband earlier this year, and she is having, she's in a bit of a battle getting a refund back for her from her cruise trip. So June, I hope this small amount helps you to enjoy your day at the Shoe Bar. Thanks. Back tomorrow at 9 o'clock. See you then.
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3: 20 degrees at midday. Good afternoon. I'm John Nicholls. The state government has stepped in to stop Perth's Mount Hospital from being closed, but it's refusing to reveal how much the deal will cost taxpayers. A state-subsidised agreement will see Bethesda Healthcare take over the facility by September. The government will lease beds for public elective surgery. Treasurer Rita Saffioti won't say how much it'll cost the government while the deal is being finalised, but says letting the hospital fail simply wasn't an option.
4: We're going through the due diligence stage. At the end of that process, we'll be able to disclose all of those numbers, so we'll be disclosing that next 3 to 4 months. This was factored into our state budget. If we let this hospital shut down, it'll put more pressure on the public system and will lose options for Western Australians.
3: A Perth woman convicted of 23 counts of animal cruelty has been banned for life from breeding dogs. 50 sick animals were found at a Southern River property in 2024. It was being run as a Pomeranian puppy breeding operation. As well as a lifetime ban, the 67-year-old has been given a suspended 12-month jail sentence and will have to pay nearly $65,000 in costs. Her 34-year-old son was fined more than $90,000 last year over the same matter. The Nationals believe the Albanese government needs to call an election, claiming it doesn't have a mandate to make tax changes. Legislation has been introduced into Parliament aimed at reining in capital gains and negative gearing concessions. The proposed laws will be scrutinised by a Senate committee over the next 3 weeks following a widespread backlash. Nationals leader Matt Canavan says Labor needs to acknowledge that it's breached voters' trust.
5: This government is thumbing its nose on the basic rights of the Australian people to not be taxed before they have a vote and have a say on what those taxes should be. Now, we believe that an election should be called because the Australian people should not only get a choice on these taxes, they should have a choice on a different plan for our country.
3: The Water Corporation is reminding people to switch off their sprinklers as rainfall begins to increase. Reticulation systems in Perth and Mandurah must be shut off from this Monday until the end of August. Water Corporation Chief Executive Pat Donovan says people can turn their systems off early to save water.
6: There was 20 mils of rain overnight. We really do want people, if they can, to shut off their sprinklers early. The sprinkler shut-off starts on the 1st of June, but if we all shut it off today, the lawns have had a good drink, we'll save one Optus stadium full of water just this week alone.
3: There's been a major breakthrough in one of Victoria's most baffling cold cases, a robbery and shooting at a Melbourne shopping centre 32 years ago. A 78-year-old man has been arrested on the Gold Coast and remanded in custody as detectives apply for his extradition to Melbourne. Two Armour Guard employees were held up in 1994 while collecting the weekend's takings from a cinema. In finance, the ASX is down 1.6% as oil prices rebound from a one-month low thanks to conflicting signals on Iran. The All Ordinaries is down 141 at 8,804. The dollar has dropped in the past 24 hours to 71 US cents and 12,700 rupiah.
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3: Fremantle are putting in the final preparations before they fly to Brisbane to face the Lions. Thane Mepham reports.
7: Skipper Alex Pearce has recovered from a knee injury and has been confirmed by coach Justin Longmuir as a certain return if he pulls up well from training today. Hayden Young is also available to return should he pass his concussion protocols. Ruckman Sean Darcy will make his football return through the Waffle this weekend following his calf injury. The Dockers will announce their travelling squad this afternoon. Dane Mepham, Coburn.
3: Young North Melbourne midfielder George Wardlaw has re-signed for at least another two seasons. The 21-year-old will remain at Arden Street until at least the end of 2028. That's the latest news and sport.
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9: Still dealing with that truck breakdown. Kwinana Freeway northbound before Billia Drive in success. The truck's in the left-hand emergency lane. Traffic moving, but proceed with caution. Mitchell Freeway flowing. Same too with the Kwinana Graham Farmer Northbridge Tunnel. Tonkin flowing well. Roe Highway, though, is busy southbound at Great Eastern Highway bypass and no delays in the city or metro. I'm Bruce Welsh on Perth's Traffic Leader, 6PR.
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3: A shower or two today, down to 9 overnight. Showers and 19 tomorrow. Showers are likely every day until at least Tuesday. Around 20 degrees over the weekend, becoming windy on Sunday. Around 19 on Monday, Tuesday and Wednesday. Right now it's 21 degrees. 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
2: Until 3, you're listening to The Long Lunch with Todd Johnston on Perth 6PR. Hey, hey, nothing too
11: serious. It's Thursday. Go, you good thing. We're on the slide into the weekend head first, and I do hope that we're still here after 3 o'clock. The reason why I'm saying that is today we're going to get ourselves into trouble, I think, because I've set up an LP for today. I was actually doing some stuff in and around the folks' house yesterday, and a bloke walked past and sort of said he listens to the program and never knows what to expect. Well, you don't think you've fueled the fire. Because if you thought afternoon radio was a little bit wacko the diddle-o, hang on to your socks because we're going to have some fun today. We'll also do the normal stuff. We'll find out what's happening in New Zealand with our New Zealand correspondent. Later on in this hour of the program, I'll give you the chance to, I don't know, get $100 worth of sausages, if you like, from Tony's House of Tender Meats with What's Your Beef. So get ready and call us on 133-882 before the end of the hour. I'll tell you when. Don't do it now, because we'll give you the chance to win $100 worth of that quality tucker. In the meantime, get ready, and get ready for Pick the Lick. That'll be coming up. Diddly Squat is the opportunity for you to win there. Have we got an announcement coming for you in just a little while? A guest coming into the studio with a huge announcement. We're also going to talk about the Margaret River Open Studios, which I think is pretty spectacular. And look, there's a lot of discussion around the place with regards to people getting nabbed by those whizzy and wonderful cameras that can look inside your car. And I think a lot of people are getting a bit sort of miffed in hindsight because, look, we're all doing, can I just say, not all of us, that's probably a generalisation, but a lot of us are doing the wrong thing. So, you know, we're on our tablets, we're on our phones, we shouldn't be, because it's realistically against the law. Now, I

0: going there. And for that reason, if you think you can come up with a quality name for this studio, I mean, this is studio number two. We give you naming rights at the beginning of the program to ring up on 133-882 and drop a coin, a little nugget of knowledge into the fountain. Today, it's going to be a Madcap show with your help. But if you want to name the studio and brand us accordingly, 133-882, or join us on 0487-999-882. I'm Todd. I'm your tour guide. Jimmy's in the studio with me with a smile on his face. The hurricane is ready to go and looking forward to your phone calls. And right the way through the afternoon through until 3 o'clock, we are broadcasting from studio number two, which could have a brand new name, but it's up to you. Come and let me know. You can name it. Please remember, PG, there could be a couple of kiddies, big or small, listening. I think I'm a big kid. But if you want to come and join us, you're more than welcome. 133-882. The other thing too, and I'm setting this up early, I really am, today's LP, are you aware that in the English language, this is where I get into trouble. I've got to be very careful. I might have to have my finger on the dump button. James, you know where the dump button is?
1: I do, yeah.
0: You might just be aware of that. We're going to go right up to the edge of reality.
1: I'm sweating.
0: Yeah, don't sweat, mate, because your finger might slip on the dump button.
1: Oh.
0: But the dump button is there for a reason. If anyone says sort of words other than poo or bum, then all of a sudden the dump button comes into play. But today, we're not going that far, but we're going to be playful. You know as well as I do that there are some words in the English language that are, well, double entendre. They mean a couple of things. For example, if I said to you, you have beautiful looking jonquils. Some people might say, yes, well, that's my plants. That's my plants, jonquils. But other people will smile and giggle. Why? Because it's all happening in your mind. It's all happening. That is a lovely set of mandarins you have. See? Now, some of you are smiling and some of you are going, why are you talking about vegetables and fruit, Todd? This is what I'm talking about. Today, there are playful words in our English language, but sometimes they can have the double entendre. They can be naughty. They can be potentially rude. And today, I don't want you to be naughty or rude, but I want you to tell me what are those words that in a certain sentence are very, very playful and make you smile. I do. Like, for example, I'll be honest with you. When anyone ever says the word kumquats to me, I know it's a fruit. But why do I smile? What's that all about? Hey, that's a fantastic, if you say that's a fantastic kumquat tree, okay, but if you say, would you like to see my kumquats? Do you know what I'm saying? You see what I mean? And I might not even have a kumquat tree. Let me know, 133-882 or 0487-999-882. Those playful words in the English language that could be naughty, could be rude, but not on this show. And if you do cross that little line in the sand, there's a red button here that's flashing. I don't really want to use it, okay? Come and join us right the way through the afternoon and we'll see where we end up. Sam said, we are excited. I think he means excited, but hang on, maybe there's an exclamation mark there. Good on you, Sam. Good to have you with us. SMS is coming through already, and Nick is joining us on line one. G'day, Nick.
2: G'day, Todd. How are you?
0: Oh, I'm good, mate. Where are you? You're on the road at the moment. Whereabouts?
2: Welshpool.
0: Great.
2: Traffic
0: update.
2: Beautiful. All going smoothly.
0: Yeah, good. And no sign of wet weather. We had all of that last night, didn't we?
2: I've got the aircon on, mate.
0: Oh, wow. That's the Perth
2: winter. The aircon's working good.
0: That's the Perth winter for you, Nick. So what's your suggestion, mate?
2: Well, my suggestion was for the studio today. Maybe we can go Cangate. Plenty of them around.
0: Now, Cangate.
2: Cam.
0: Oh.
2: Camera-gate.
0: Cam-gate. Got it. So I thought you said can. I was thinking I'll go and get a tinny. It's Cam-gate. Cam-gate.
2: Cam-gate.
0: Yeah, there is two. Actually, do you know
2: what? Look, I can see one.
0: Yeah, you're right. And they're at every traffic lights. And again, I've got to be so hard these days. I just reach out for the telephone. I've got to be so careful. Nick, thank you. I think that's quite appropriate in hindsight. I think it works for me. So on that note, Nick has suggested, thank you, sir. Drive safely in Welshpool and wherever you are on the roads. Let us know if anything happens on your bit of dirt, your bit of tarmac, your bit of bitumen. Let us know if there's anything wonderfully weird happening and we'll pass it on to other people who are listening to 6PR. But Nick has suggested Camgate as opposed to Watergate, which I think is obviously a swimming pool issue. Let me see other text messages are coming through. Oh, gee whiz. I'm

0: I'm going to get myself into so much trouble today. And I think Sam is really enjoying himself. The reason why I'm saying that is I've got about 30 text messages from Sam. You're doing a brilliant job. Hang on. I've got Sam online too. Is this the same one? Hello, Sam.
1: No, no, this is the good-looking one.
0: Oh, thank goodness for that. Thank goodness you're there, Sam. So you're in St. James. You're good-looking. And what have you got to say?
1: Well, you started your program and you're ringing my bell. I thought I'd better ring you.
0: Yep.
1: Okay. I used to take this beautiful girl out. She was from Wanneroo.
0: Yes.
1: And her father used to... She used to bring these melons with her every time we went out.
0: Right. Just be careful, Sam. I don't want to hit the dump button. I know where you're going, I think.
1: No, you don't.
0: Oh, I don't? Okay.
1: No. And her father used to give her these rock melons, you know.
0: Yes.
1: For me, and so make sure Sam gets these and make sure he eats them and make sure you don't bring them back home. But, oh, those melons, mate, that she bought,
0: Yes, and she, well, can I just say, did she come from a market garden family, Sam? Is that what you're telling
1: market
0: me?
1: Market garden, yeah.
0: Yeah, market garden.
1: Yeah, Wanneroo.
0: Yeah, see, melons, there's another great word that could be naughty, could be rude, but it's not at the same time. Well played, Sam. I think you've played that very well, don't you?
1: I couldn't help myself.
0: Don't you? Thank you, Sam, for laughing at yourself and laughing at us at the same time, because that's what this show is all about. Sam is in St. James, and one word that is going on the list, definitely, it's not naughty, it's not rude, but melons. See what I mean? I think we should get this show started, because I think I'm going to get into trouble already. I need some help. John Cougar Mellencamp. Do you remember this song from a bygone era? This is the long intro. It's about 6 minutes long, this one. I need a lover that won't drive me crazy. And I thought, it's a nice way to start the show. Mate, no, we shouldn't dwell on that one too long. Not after talking about melons. We should move on. Today there will be a little bit of music in the show, and just keep that in mind. At some point there will be some music drifting through the airwaves of 6PR. And remember, folks, wherever you are, be it on the kitchen, lino, or if you're cruising around in the truck and you're doing a little bit of a wiggle dance while you're driving, I like the way you move. I like the way you move. Let's get up, let's get active, let's get busy right the way through until 3 o'clock, and hopefully we'll still be here through until 3 o'clock. It is time to play, though. It's Thursday. And why am I doing it today? I'll be honest with you. The big boss came across, not the owner, not Arthur, he's a great bloke, but the big boss of the company came over and was here on Monday, Tuesday. I mentioned it yesterday because I was pretty much aware that everyone in the offices had on the Sunday best when he was in town on Monday, Tuesday. Yesterday, when he had left, it was like everyone put their tracksuit pants back on. It was like, well, they were relaxed. And it's now that I know he's well and truly back in Sydney. And, you know, the boss over here in Perth, Brad, he's great. We have a lot of fun. I did tell him what I was doing today, and he looked at me and raised an eyebrow. And I said to him, mate, you've got to have some fun. What exactly was it I said to him?
2: It's time to play.
0: It's time to play. Yeah, and I think it's only fair. So today, the LP is Playful Words, Naughty Words, and I think, gosh, I'm just thinking, that Matilda musical that was, there's something in there for all of us, and I think every now and then we need to be a little bit...
3: Sometimes you have to be a little bit naughty.
0: And I think we'll do that. Yeah, we'll do it today. Everybody needs to play the fool.
4: Everybody plays the fool.
0: Shannon just looked at me. Shannon's one of the hardworking team from Bowie's program, and she looked at me and goes, yes, everybody needs to play the fool sometimes, and we do it rather well here on the long lunch. I am so excited. We're going to take a little bit of a break in a moment. I've got a guest coming into the studio. She works here at 6PR. We have the Long Lunch Live happening tomorrow. Some special guests coming in and getting a bit of a guided tour here of 6PR. And they will end up with the best food from Miss Maud. Thank you, Miss Maud. We'd like to thank you for your sandwiches and a lot more. But they'll also end up with one of the worst cups of coffee in the world. But nevertheless, it'll be good fun tomorrow. I'm going to get all of our guests on the radio. And we are going to have a bit of fun tomorrow. But also... an announcement coming after this break. Are you ready? I am so ready for this big announcement. I am ready for this announcement. Coming up after the break, Tasley will be joining us in studio number 2, which is also called Camgate Studio. Nick, smile, my friend. And let's have a listen to John Cougar Mellencamp. Are you with me? Are you with me?

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10: 23 minutes after midday, I think we're sort of melting down the internet to a certain extent because I'm getting suggestions of words that are interchangeable. Peter's going down to the wonderful suburb of Coburn today. Thank you, Peter. I do appreciate that. And I'm not sure. I see what you're saying there. Well played, young man. And Bruce, and I think also Sam, may have said the word moist. Now, there was a bit of rain around last night. So when you walk on the grass, it's damp. It's moist. It is. If you're underfoot, put some shoes on, kids. We don't want you to get any sort of runny noses. We want you to stay healthy and listening to 6PR. Tasley has joined us from 6PR. She's come into studio. Well, it's called the Camgate Studio today.
11: Yes, hello. Thank you.
10: Yeah. How are you feeling?
11: I'm great.
10: Yeah, I've invited you in because something spectacular is happening.
11: Yay! Peer pressured basically into this. But yes, there is something wonderful happening.
10: Before we go there.
11: Yes, what?
10: You told me that you're in charge of great things here at 6PR.
11: Yeah.
10: Like bumper stickers. Yeah. And
11: yes.
10: And also possible competitions. Now you said to me that there could be a company that has saunas.
11: Correct.
10: Involved.
11: Yes.
10: And well, instantly you and I started discussing words like steamy.
11: Correct. It plays into this whole conversation of the next potentially our next promo coming up that
10: right.
11: Yes does involve steaming saunas, you know. Those words don't go well together.
10: What about a nook?
11: Nook. Yeah.
10: And you could get steamy mm-hmm. in the nook and crannies.
11: Correct. Mm-hmm.
10: You see what I mean?
11: Yeah.
10: There you go.
11: Oh, yeah.
10: And this is all to do with the next promo.
11: Correct. This is why I'm using AI to come up with perhaps the next radio comp name.
10: Why? Just give it to us.
11: There's a lot of word combinations there that are a little bit, ooh.
10: No, come on. Do you know the creative brains trust that I have here?
11: We've just been,
10: on the long lunch.
11: Okay. We can all just, after, when you're off air, we're going to have a sit down and we're going to brainstorm this next
10: one. As long as I don't get into trouble.
11: No, well, I already am, so.
10: Okay. I don't mind. Tasley is always in trouble, folks, here at 6PR, but I've invited you into the studio because you whispered quietly into Kane's ear and Kane said, you've got to get Taz in because something special.
11: Yes.
10: Is in the pipeline.
11: Finally. Yes. It's been discussed many times. Right. I just didn't think it was going to take off. I was wrong, clearly.
10: What? Well,
11: that people want something and it's the bumper sticker.
10: You said diddly squat. Yeah. That's crazy. And I said, no, this is important to us.
11: Yes. I did. I'll be honest. I didn't like it. I said, no, you can't do dip. I even came in earlier. When you started the dilly squat, I'll get you a prize. You can't have dilly squat. I'll get you something. What do you want? We can't do this. But it seems to have really taken off and everybody loves getting dilly squat.
10: Can I just say publicly, want to get it, we gave away some beautiful Westinghouse products in one particular week. That was awesome.
11: Yeah, that
10: but
11: was
10: at the same time, mm-hmm. we still gave
11: they
10: away.
11: Still caught him.
10: We still gave away dilly squat.
11: Yeah.
10: But we have been asking. We have been demanding. We have been jumping up and down on the carpet tiles to try and get a bumper sticker. Now, Taz.
11: Yep.
10: Come on.
11: Yep.
10: What's going on?
11: It's happening. Okay. We've got three designs.
10: Three designs.
11: Yep. We're going to announce it tomorrow because we've got some special guests coming in tomorrow.
10: For the
11: so they're
10: long
11: going to
10: lunch
11: be the
10: live.
11: First to see it for Long Lunch Live. Thanks to Miss Maud.
10: Yeah.
11: All our guests are going to be here. They get to see the first three designs, they can have a little bit of a vote on which one they like. And then following that, we'll pop it up on socials. You can have a vote. Tell us which sticker you like the best, and then we'll get those printed.
10: Yes. Yeah. Well, do you have a favourite? Because I haven't seen them all. I'm quite perplexed.
11: I am leaning towards one.
10: One?
11: Yes. Yes.
10: Okay.
11: I am. It was two. There's two there that I like. One I went, oh, come on. again, I'm happy to be proven
10: that
11: wrong.
10: Was probably
11: I will
10: the one
11: be proven
10: that,
11: wrong.
10: Yeah,
11: you that
10: watch.
11: Was,
10: yeah.
11: So I'm a bit conservative.
10: Yeah.
11: Yeah, whatever. Whoever wins, whatever gets the most votes, we'll print them.
10: Okay. So the first group of people to see these designs will be our Long Lunch Live guests.
11: Yes. Yes.
10: Then they're going up online. And people can vote.
11: Correct.
10: For the sticker
11: and it
10: that
11: says,
10: they would like
11: I've
10: to put.
11: I've won diddly squat on the Long Lunch.
10: Yeah.
11: Winner. Who wouldn't want that bumper sticker?
10: Yeah, winner chicken dinner. That looked great on the back of the ute.
11: Yeah.
10: Or the truck.
11: Yep. It's happening.
10: Or the Camry,
11: You guys asked, we're doing it.
10: All right. I'm excited. Taz, when will they be coming out? I'm sorry.
11: Oh,
10: I'm just asking for a friend.
11: No. Well, thanks. So we've got a friend at Snap Printing, actually.
10: Snap?
11: He's a lovely. This is probably why I was held up. He's going, I'll help you out. We'll print them.
10: Excuse me, is this Mark?
11: Yep, let's go, Mark. I'll have to look it up. I wasn't going to mention it yet because I'm going to make sure he's still happy to do it.
10: What, really?
11: Yeah.
10: Well, we're really.
11: Snap Printing Faith, he is now.
10: You know what I love? I love
11: his
10: the fact.
11: His sitting on my desk.
10: We just drag you in because we hear a whisper and then we think, let's run with this.
11: I wasn't ready yet, but we are. We'll go with it.
10: What do you mean you're not ready yet?
11: You know,
10: we're ready to give them away.
11: No, it'll be great fun.
10: If I put the shout out now and I said to anyone who wants a diddly squat sticker for free.
11: Who wants a diddly squat sticker.
10: They jump.
11: I'm going to put one on my car. There you go. That's saying something.
10: The gets.
11: Yeah. What? Yeah.
10: The gets?
11: No, I haven't got a gets. It's
10: Tasley,
11: almost one. Yeah.
10: Can I say?
11: Okay. It was fun. Thank you.
10: Thank you.
11: All right.
10: All right.
11: Thanks, guys.
10: You're leaving now?
11: Yeah, I've got to go to a meeting now.
10: Oh, really? Sorry.
11: Yeah,
10: we've held you up.
11: Meeting, and I'm very important. I'm very important.
10: Of course you are. Tasley is now leaving the building, which is, I'd love her to stay in the studio because she talks so much, which I love, and you can get information out of her. Like even stuff that hasn't been locked away, we still have the opportunity to smile. Speaking of smiling, we get smiles from the wonderful Taz, and we keep you well and truly informed with the one and only John Nichols from the newsroom.
12: Thank you, Todd. Good afternoon. The federal government is launching a multi-billion-dollar legal claim against manufacturing giant 3M. The company is accused of hiding the toxic nature of a firefighting foam that's contaminated 28 sites around Australia. The state government has stepped in to stop Perth's Mount Hospital from closing, but won't say yet how much the deal will cost taxpayers. A state-subsidised agreement will see Bethesda Healthcare take over the facility by September, and the government will lease beds for public elective surgery. A Perth woman convicted of 23 counts of animal cruelty has been given a life ban on breeding dogs. 50 sick animals were found at a property in Southern River in 2024. It was being run as a Pomeranian puppy breeding operation. The Dockers are preparing to fly to Brisbane to face the back-to-back reigning premiers on Saturday. Alex Pearce and Hayden Young are both expected to make the trip for their AFL returns. 20 degrees at the moment, a shower or two today, down to 9 overnight, showers and 19 tomorrow. More news at 1.
10: Thank you, John. Great to have you with us. We've also got Lloyd on line 1, who I think is joining us for our, well, we could get into trouble, but let's have some fun. G'day, Lloyd. Naughty, interesting words.
13: G'day, Todd. It came straight into my head when I heard about what you were talking about right now, but yep. That ad on TV when I was a little kid about nibble nobbies nuts. That just, you know, it didn't mean much to me when I was really young, but the more I think about it nowadays, it's quite a, yeah, they got away with something.
10: They did. I mean, how many, that was on, that, you don't hear it now, so obviously someone has complained somewhere along the line. It's been dragged, but I can remember walking into a shop. As a youthful chap, and I thought it was a bit cheeky of me, I walked into the shop and I said, I've come here to nibble Nobby's nuts.
13: Yeah, that's right.
10: The lady behind the counter just looked at me.
13: I didn't think much of it when I was young, but nowadays I think, geez, pushing the boundaries.
10: Lloyd, well played. That's fantastic. Yeah. Thank you, mate. I really appreciate the call. 1-883-882. This is what this is all about today. I'm making a list. Someone even said on the text message, I think it was Brendan Todd, am I going to hear a lot of intermittent silence today because of the dump button? Brendan, I don't want to push the dump button. When I mentioned it to the boss, he turned around and said, oh, fair dinkum, how far are you going to get with that? You can say words like lemons and melons. They're interchangeable, says Sam. This is all really quite fair. You know, Darren also said that he likes fruit because he mentioned the word or the sentence, what a lovely peach. Peach is another word that just makes me smile. Wow, I tell you what, I've got to be so careful. So also does this individual who is so expertise when it comes to traffic knowledge, he would never slip in any untowards words, particularly from the Camgate studio.
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15: Got a crash. Orong Road, city bound before Great Eastern Highway and left lane. The left-hand lane is blocked. Traffic heavy on approach there. Still dealing with that truck breakdown. Kwinana Freeway northbound before Billier Drive in Success. The truck is in the left-hand emergency lane. No delays apart from that on the Mitchell Kwinana, Graham Farmer, Northbridge Tunnel, Regrow and Tonkin. And in the CBD, but Metro Thomas Street northbound at Hay Street and CBFO is busy. I'm Bruce Welsh, live from the Camgate studio on 6PR.
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20: Hey there, Todd. 100%, mate. The Rodent Free is the device we've been talking about for a while, but this is the Rodent Free Max. 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
10: And they don't stop as well, Pat. 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
2: 22 minutes away from 1 o'clock, and at the moment it seems to be okay outside in our part of the world, but I wonder what it's like in New Zealand. Oh, speaking of New Zealand. Jacob Johnson is from TVNZ and joining us now, our long Land of the Long White Cloud correspondent. G'day, Jacob.
3: G'day, Todd. We love a bit of Dave Dobbin.
2: Thanks for playing that. Well, that's all right. Look, it's either that or we talk about the All Blacks and the Wallabies, and I don't think we'll go there right now. Now, tell me, what's happening in the Land of the Long White Cloud?
3: Well, today is budget day here. Of course, this is the equivalent of Australia's federal budget. It's come out this afternoon and it's really still developing. There's a lot to digest there, but we've started to kind of go over some of the main points in this big budget. Of course, it is an election year in New Zealand, but the main takeaway is there are no big sugar hits this year for Kiwi voters. No real cost of living things in there. The government calling this a, quote, responsible budget, given the global uncertainty we're seeing right now, focusing instead on health and infrastructure spending and the overarching fuel crisis as well. So in that vein, they've set aside almost $500 million for if the fuel crisis continues to worsen. Health, as I said, is another big focus. $5.8 billion of new money. This is mostly going towards frontline services. Billions also for some infrastructure upgrades, including for hospitals, a new major highway extension in the North Island, and some school property upgrades as well. Now, the opposition has come out swinging, saying there's really nothing in there that helps Kiwis doing it tough in the immediate term. The government says this is about getting its books back in order. Of course, it wants to get New Zealand back in a spending surplus. We haven't been in one for over a decade, but many are calling this a bizarre budget, especially for an election year, many hoping that there would be something in there for voters in the immediate term.
2: Yeah, budgets never ever an interesting, well, interesting subject matter, of course, but some people win, some people lose. It's always full of discussion. Speaking of discussion, a lot of discussion in New Zealand, to my understanding, with regards to, well, it's a grim subject matter, a body found in Auckland Harbour.
3: Yeah, this is a horrific story, and one I covered myself actually back in 2024 when the body of a 70-year-old woman, a Chinese national, was found wrapped in rubbish bags in Auckland's Gulf Harbour. Now, a religious sect leader and other members of his family are on trial in relation to her death. So it's been revealed that the victim, according to prosecutors, initially came to New Zealand in 2023 seeking religious teachings from this sect leader at his North Auckland home, which is being referred to as the Ark. Now, it's alleged that several months later, the victim tried to escape the Ark and was held in a locked tent, physically disciplined and withheld food before her body was discovered in the harbour. It truly is pretty grim details for those listening in on this trial. Now, the defendants are all representing themselves in this case and they've pleaded not guilty, with that trial still ongoing in the High Court in Auckland.
2: Jacob, that's really quite gruesome. I did look, for what it's worth, on the other side of the fence, there was a quote that I actually saw in writing. Someone was called a duck-faced horse. Now, we're discussing playful words today on the show. Could you elaborate on this, please?
3: I certainly can. Yeah, this is truly bizarre, and it's not a great look for New Zealand's Labour Party. Of course, they're the main opposition party in New Zealand. Now, media outlets here were leaked audio of an exercise by Labour candidates and supporters in the Wellington region on how to avoid answering difficult questions from the public. Now, for the purpose of this exercise, the moderator used a, I suppose you could call it a nonsensical question that could hypothetically be thrown at a candidate at a public meeting. And the question was, would you rather fight 100 duck-sized horses or one horse-sized duck? Here's what Barbara Edmonds, the party's finance spokesperson, had to say about her counterpart, the finance minister, Nicola Willis, when she answered the question. Take a listen.
4: Every week I have to stand up in the house and ask a duck-faced horse, did I get that right? questions every single week, and I have the glory of being able to question her or debate her in debates and to talk through media. You got my joke.
2: See, you've got to be careful when at the end of a comment like that you say, you've got my joke. I don't think it went down well.
3: No, it really hasn't gone down that well. Yeah. The Labour leader, who wasn't actually present for the exercise, he called it ridiculous.
2: Yeah.
3: And asked his colleague Barbara Edmonds to apologise. She unreservedly has. The finance minister herself, though, seemingly not too concerned. She went on social media to say she's accepted the apology and that it was water off a duck's back.
2: Oh, well played.
3: But she has, there you go. She has criticised the exercise in general, though, saying, and I quote, that she believes Kiwis are too smart to be fooled by that kind of horseplay. So,
2: yeah, horseplay.
3: There you go. Hey, Todd, I'm curious, in the vein of the story, would you rather fight 100 duck-sized horses or one horse-sized duck?
2: I think I would probably go with the horse-sized duck.
3: Okay.
2: I don't know why, but it's just, look, you know, numbers tend to gang up. It's like ants. You can get bitten by one or you can get bitten by 100,000. All of a sudden they hurt. You know what I'm saying?
3: Yeah, no, I rate that straight.
2: Thank you. Sounds Jacob, it's all, mate, I really enjoy our segment all the way from New Zealand. Thank you for being a part of the show here on 6PR.
3: Thanks, Todd.
2: Thank you, mate. Jacob Johnson from TVNZ keeping us up to speed. For all the Kiwis listening, you're probably feeling a little bit homesick, but if you've made Perth your home, that's the best answer as far as I'm concerned. Also, really good quality stuff coming in here. A fella called Todd with two Ds, said that his lovely wife brought some fruit home while she'd done a bit of shopping. And she said openly to my son and I, says Todd with two Ds, she walked in the front door and she said, I've just got some nice plums. And the two of them just started laughing, which I think is relevant. See, this is what I'm talking about. It's those playfulness words that come into play. And it's important to note. Nick said, is there a picture of Todd on the bumper sticker? No, there is not. Darren would like a bumper sticker. And Jacko in Burswood said, those stickers will get Perth talking because younger drivers will go home to mum and dad and say, what the hell is diddly squat?
5: Could a mullet with tightly tapered sides reduce wing resistance, allowing for faster acceleration off the mark? Now that's something to think about. Tab Touch. 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
2: Good on you, Gate Bar and Bistro, for being a part of the extended family here on the Long Lunch. We love it. 12 minutes away from 1, 18.7 degrees in the city of Perth. Sam mentioned double demerits here. They're coming into play over the long weekend, which isn't too far away, so keep that in mind. And also, interesting words. I've got a lot that I've got to mention to you. Plus, I want you to win something, if you don't mind. What's your beef? Do you know how it works? If you ring up on 133-882, and I've got a bit of time, so please be quick. Come and join us on 133-882. Tell us what your beef is in this first world society that we allegedly live in. And I can give you $100 to spend at Tony's House of Tender Meats. Oh, I love this segment.
1: From the really annoying
10: to the ridiculous,
1: the first world problems causing you chaos. What's your beef? Visit Tony's House of Tender Meats for all things meat. Meat so tender, it's even in their name. Tony's House of Tender Meats, Midland Village.
2: So we have a caller joining us for that particular segment, but also I've got Darren and Sam online. I'll get to them first, I think. Darren, hello, mate. How are you? You there, Darren?
11: Oh, yes, I'm here. Yes, mate,
2: I can hear you loud and clear now. So what's going on?
11: Okay, we're having dinner, me and my 15-year-old son with a little handbrake, and she's got broken English pretty good. So she's talking about a boner, and me and my son didn't know what the hell she was talking about.
2: Yeah.
11: Then we finally realised it wasn't a boner, it was actually a bonnet for a car.
2: Okay. Yeah. Well, I wondered where you were going with that, Darren, but well played and I didn't have to hit the dump button. Thank you, sir. Love your work. That's gold. Sam is joining us now. G'day, Sam.
12: G'day, Todd. There seems to be a lot of Sams on the radio lately. I'm Sam from Morley. I'm the castanets player, by the way.
2: Yeah, thank goodness. Now, we won't be doing rehearsals for a while, so you can put the castanets down, mate. So I'm looking forward to getting the band up to speed. But what have you got for me with regards to playful words?
12: Yeah, look, I'm not sure what sparked this conversation, but you've got a couple of ads on the radio that just ooze innuendo. One of them's the quality meats ad, but the one that takes the cake is the Mr. Blockage. Love him every time I hear him.
2: Do you know, I also love Trevor's Carpets. Trevor's Carpets makes me smile, and Mr. Blockage, every single time I hear the Mr. Blockage ad, and they probably do it on purpose, I think it's the word blockage.
12: No, there's a lot more to it than that, but he takes care of more than just your blockages, apparently. So,
2: All right, I'm going to listen more closely, Mr. Castanets. So I'm very happy. Sam, thanks for the call, man. I appreciate that. Darren calling, Sam calling, because I'm adding. Gosh, I can't believe I'm writing these words down. I'm writing down blockage. And I've just written down I've also written down crapulence because I think it was Liam. Liam said the word crapulence and I've actually looked it up. Crapulence is a fancy literary word for the groggy, nauseous and overall terrible feeling you get from indulging in too much food or alcohol. I quite like the word crapulence, and now I know what it means, Liam. I will endeavour to make myself sounding a bit more clever than I am. Speaking of which, people that are clever but also have a beef and want to win that $100 voucher to Tony's House of Tender Meats up there in Midland Village. G'day, Grant and the team up there right now. Mouse is on board. Hello, Mouse.
10: The great Todd Johnson, how are you?
2: Oh, I'm good, my friend. Now, what's your beef?
10: Well, I love it when the ratings people come out, and your ratings are three times more than last year, so that's great. But listen, I've got three quick beefs. The first one is the Lord Mayors, especially these ones in the City of Perth, who are not up to it and keep spending other people's money, like the ratepayers' money, on stuff to justify their existence. The second one is the AFL list managers, recruiters, who do not pick up West Australian people. West Australian Waffle beat the South Australian team by 6 goals 2 weeks ago.
2: Yeah.
10: Yet there was six South Australians picked up in the draft 2 days ago and not one West Australian from the Waffle. Yeah. Now, the other last one is the Weather Bureau, hopeless. This time last week, they said 6 mils of rain on Thursday. There was a deadly squad in the gauge. And then yesterday, they said 35 mils in the rain. Deadly squad in the gauge till about 10 o'clock last night.
2: Well done. Now, Mouse, it's pretty rare for me to do this, but you deserve a round of applause, mate. Well done. That's very good beef work on your behalf. So I can tell you that Bickley picked up 25 millimetres to 9 o'clock this morning. The airport got 16.8. Perth got about 19 millimetres. But it was late. It was definitely well and truly late. Do you have a beef, by the way? Don't be late if you've got a beef. Give us a quick call on 133-882. Rosemarie is joining us. Hello, Rosemarie.
13: Hi, Todd. I hope you're having a very good day.
2: I'm doing the best I can with lots of interesting words. Do you have a beef?
13: I sure do, and it's about all these banks and AI stuff.
2: Hmm.
13: I recently didn't recognise a charge on my statement, rang them up, and, of course, I couldn't talk to anyone.
2: Hmm.
13: Being a VIP, you have to go through the app, then you have to call them. You still couldn't talk to someone. And you just report the fraudulent charge. And guess what? Next minute, my card got cancelled. Oh,
2: wow.
13: I didn't want my card cancelled. I only wanted to report a dispute. And, of course, when I rang back, again, I couldn't get to anyone. Then the line got disconnected. I had to ring again. Oh, the whole day was lost, you know.
2: Yeah.
13: And then, of course, you have to wait for the next day because it's after Eastern Standard Time,
2: yeah,
13: as we are in Perth.
2: Yeah.
13: Oh,
2: yeah.
13: My goodness. And then the next morning when I talked to someone again, they said, oh, don't worry, you know, all your direct debits will be, will go through. Guess what? It didn't, did it?
2: Wow. Have you got it fixed now, Rosemarie?
13: No, not
2: wow.
13: really.
2: Wow.
13: I did receive my new card, but
2: right.
13: then, of course, I had to now ring up every provider that I've done a direct debit with to inform them that I've got a new card.
2: Rosemarie, are you prepared to tell me which bank it is?
13: Sure.
2: Tell
13: ANZ.
2: Me. ANZ. ANZ, if you are listening to 6PR at the moment or the powers that be at Media Monitors, please acknowledge that Rosemarie, one of your reliable customers that has been with you for quite some time, is having an issue. Now, I'm not going to give out any more information, Rosemarie, but if you ring up that line and get to talk to somebody, and hopefully the message will get down the line and you'll be able to say, hello, I'm Rosemarie. My name was mentioned on 6PR. Hopefully they'll get some results for you. Okay, good luck.
13: Thank you, and I hope so.
2: So do I. Golly gosh. What's your beef? I love this segment because we find out what's going on in your part of the world. Everyone's got different issues, but Tony's House of Tender Meats, located in Midland Village, do such a great job, and we're going to give away that $100 voucher straight after this on 6PR.
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8: 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So, Martin, I hope that you are Aberdeen fit and alive and well and listening at the moment, mate. You deserve a bit of a shout out. 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But you've got to pick the song. Which song is it? Got it. I'm only going to give you one listen because that is way too early. Jimmy's looking at me going, no, that's hard. I'm going, no. That one, you've got it already, I'm sure. I'm not going to give you another listen because if you're fair dinkum Australian, there's only one bloke that might have some trouble with that one, and that could be Martin in Aberdeen in Scotland. You'll be okay. You'll be okay, Martin. I think you'll be okay. We're heading up towards the news here at 6PR, 18.7 degrees. After the news, we will continue this crazy little show because we're heading down to Margaret River.
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9: 19 degrees at 1 o'clock. Good afternoon, I'm John Nicholls. WA Shadow Health Minister is raising questions over a government-subsidised agreement to take over the Mount Hospital in the city. An agreement with Bethesda Healthcare to operate the critical care facility has been announced after previous operator Healthscope went into receivership a year ago. Libby Metham says it's good that the hospital will stay around, but she wants more clarity over the dollar figure involved.
10: We don't know what the details are, and the media statement provides no details of the costings associated with this deal that has been undertaken with Bethesda Hospital.
9: The federal government has launched a multi-billion dollar legal claim against manufacturing giant 3M. The company is accused of hiding the toxic nature of a firefighting foam that's contaminated 28 sites across Australia. Remediating defence sites has cost hundreds of millions of dollars. Attorney General Michelle Rowland says the Commonwealth wants at least $2 billion in damages.
11: This misconduct has contributed to substantial costs for defence and the Australian taxpayer. Australians rightly expect their government to stand up for them and to hold companies accountable when communities and the environment are impacted.
9: Australians exposed to hantavirus will be kept in quarantine for longer than first thought. Six people staying at the National Centre for Resilience in Bullsbrook will will now have to wait until the 23rd of next month before walking free. Health Minister Mark Butler says officials are worried it may take more than 40 days for someone to come down with the virus.
0: Over the last few days, there have been two additional reports of hantavirus infections connected with this cruise ship, confirming that the risk of transmission of this after disembarkation has not passed.
9: A woman's been seriously injured in a crash in the Wheatbelt. It happened about 9 this morning on Wickapen Condinan Road. The woman's being flown to Perth by an RAC rescue helicopter. High relapse rates for most blood cancers have led to an increase in patients experiencing what's called scanxiety. That's the name given to the fear that necessary testing will show that the disease has returned. Bill Stavresky from the Leukemia Foundation says it affects about half of those diagnosed.
6: We know that blood cancer has a significant impact on a person's physical well-being, but what goes unnoticed is the psychological, the emotional and the stress toll that living with blood cancer can have.
9: The All Ordinaries is down 147 at 8,798. The dollar is worth 71 US cents and 12,700 rupiah.
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9: Fremantle are preparing to head to Brisbane to face the back-to-back reigning premiers on Saturday. The Lions were belted by GWS last weekend, highlighted by a record-scoring third quarter. But Dockers coach Justin Longmuir says recent form means nothing.
12: Oh, wary of them any time. Yeah, they beat us last year here. You know, they've shown this year already why the reigning premier. They've played some really good footy across the course of the year. Expect them to be at their best, but expect them to be at their best anyway.
9: Alex Pearce and Hayden Young are expected to make the trip east for their AFL return. Essendon's interim coach, Dean Solomon, is adamant he won't consider going for the permanent job during this season. The Bombers will play their first game since the sacking of Brad Scott when they play West Coast on Sunday. Solomon says he's just focusing on the game ahead.
13: I won't consider why I'm doing this job. I think it's really the wrong thing to do for me to even entertain any thoughts in around that. I've got a knuckle down. My last 48 hours has been chaos. My heart is with these players and these staff members. If I'm thinking about something else that's about me, potentially about me, it's just the wrong thing to do.
9: There's been a big upset at the French Open. Second seed and Australian Open champion Elena Rybakina is out in round two. She's lost to Ukrainian Yulia Starodobtseva, 3-6, 6-1, 7-6. That's the latest news and sport.
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15: Got a breakdown on Mitchell Freeway southbound before Whitfords Avenue in Woodvale. The right-hand emergency lane has been closed. Motorists are out of the vehicle. Just take care on approach. Got debris on Tonkin Highway southbound exit to Morley Drive in Morley. Metal across the road. Once again, just take caution. And also still dealing with that truck breakdown. Kwinana Freeway northbound just before Belia Drive in Success. The truck's in the left-hand emergency lane. Apart from that, looking good out there. I'm Bruce Walsh on Perth's Traffic Leader, 6PR.
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9: Shower or two today, 9 overnight, showers and 19 tomorrow, and showers are likely every day until at least Wednesday. Around 20 over the weekend, becoming windy on Sunday, and around 19 on Monday, Tuesday and Wednesday. Right now it's 19 degrees. More news at 1:30 on Perth's 6PR.
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7: On Perth 6PR, this is The Long Lunch with Todd Johnston. Must be something we can talk about.
8: Maybe we can get together. We're getting together right now on this particular Thursday. It's an interesting Thursday too, because I don't think we've crossed the line of naughtiness, or maybe we have. Today, the long play is all about certain words that are a bit playful, a bit naughty, sometimes taken the wrong way in certain sentences. I'm getting a lot of interesting sentences coming through on the SMS, 0487 999 882, and you can join us there or on the phone. A couple of people have. Joanne and Laz are on the phone at the moment. I believe that they're diving in to pick the lick realm and winning diddly squat. And as Taz said earlier, it's official, folks. There will be, very soon, a bumper sticker. We have one of three to choose from. We're going to be sort of presenting them tomorrow to our Long Lunch Live guests who are coming into the studio. Looking forward to that. Plus, we're putting them online at 6pr.com.au. And you can choose what sticker you want to put on the back of your car. Or, you know, anywhere else, I don't really care. But I just think it's great. Number one, thank you very much to Snap Printing, who are doing a good job. I'll give them a plug when I get the chance. Ben in Butler said, hey, why don't you call it the Young Kenny Kidner Studio for today? A throwback. We might do that one day, Ben in Butler, but we'll see how we go, because I think we're quite happy with the cam gate. Thank you, Nick. In the studio, a young lady has come in to join us. Her name is Vic. Hello, Vic.
19: Hello, Todd.
8: A couple of days ago, I think it was last week, we brought you into the studio to have a listen to a particular song. Because you love playing Pick the Lick, correct?
19: It's my favourite game.
8: Right. Really?
19: No, genuinely.
8: You need to get out more. But if I gave you the chance to win a bumper sticker that said that you have won diddly squat, would you be interested in that?
19: I'm up for it.
8: They're coming.
19: I'm ready.
8: I'm happy. There's three to choose from. We'll pop them up on 6pr.com.au. To everyone else, on Joanne and Laz, good to have you with us. To everyone else on the text message, we'll give you one more listen, but this is for you specifically.

0: Then I was like, maybe it's Summer of 69 by
1: No, it's not Bryan Adams. It's an Australian band. And can can I tell you something? They rock. They rock. That band rocks.
0: Gosh. Mm. I don't know. Mm. The conundrum.
1: Mm. I'm not going to tell you what it is.
0: Okay.
1: You're just going to have to pause.
0: Okay.
1: You'll have to pause.
0: No, I know.
1: Okay. Just because I've got to go through some of the text messages. Sam said, if only I had a car for the bumper sticker. That's gold. Going back down the list, Liam, is it Liam? No, it's Lisa. Hello, Lisa. Thank you for listening to 6PR. Ray, you got it right. Lisa, definitely got it right. T-Rex, well played, of course. David, yes, picking that lick beautifully. Well played. Toddy with two Ds. Brian, thank you very much. See, all of these people got it. It possibly it could be from a bygone era. You are far more youthful than I. That's what it is, Vic. That's what it is. But you'll know the band. You will. You'll kick yourself. Gabs, you got it right. Thank you. Ray, well played. Love the work. So many people are getting it right here. Thank you, Gabs. Thank you. Miss Jane in Ferndale, well played. And just also Jane. Oh, we've got Miss Jane in Ferndale and Jane. That's twins. Lovely. We'll get it all happening. I hope one of the bumper stickers designs is just a black sticker. So it has diddly squat on it. Thank you, Brendan. That's a great suggestion. Phil, well played, Phil. You got that one right. Cole B. Hello, Cole B / Alice Cooper. I haven't heard from you for ages, mate. Good to have you with us. Mick is on board. Thank you, Mick. Muzza is suggesting a bumper sticker. no, I'm not going to read yours out, Muzza. I'll come back to it in a little while. Sam, no, it's not Peter Gunn, mate. Thank you very much. Awesome Annie, you got it right. Thank you, D. Thank you. No, it's Nick. It's Not Just What I Needed by The Cars. It should be, though. That's a great song. Kate, thank you. Tyrone, well played. And also, Sam said it was too easy, but also got it right. Glenn is in there as well. T-Rex is smiling. Everybody that got it right, wrong, or had a flying crack, good luck to each and every one of you. Well played. You all got it right. You all went deadly squat. But don't get a bumper sticker just yet. Now, would you like one more listen, Vic? Before you answer, because I've got Shane, Joanne, and Laz now online. Yeah. You want one more listen?
0: Yeah, let's go.
1: Have a listen. Seriously, how cold was it this morning? When you got up this morning, was it cold this morning? Oh, sorry, I'm interrupting. Was it cold this morning?
0: It was freezing.
1: I mean, I live in the hills, and my world was as cold as ice.
0: When I'm home, Todd, I'm wearing three layers.
1: My world was as cold as ice.
0: Oh,
1: I mean, seriously, and this band rocks.
0: Oh, my gosh. I feel like I know it, and I literally can't think of it.
1: Was your world as cold as ice this morning?
0: Oh, my gosh. Okay. I know exactly.
1: Oh, really?
0: Yeah, but I can't get there. I can't get there. Some of your listeners are clearly on a good wavelength. I'm not there yet.
1: What day is today? What day is today? Thursday.
0: Who sings that again?
1: Today's Thursday. Monday. Ah, that wonderful Monday. Mondo Monday. Love Monday. Love Monday, love Tuesday, Wednesday, Thursday, Friday. But Monday, your nickname Monday,
0: it's gotta
1: be.
0: You're killing me, Todd.
1: It's gotta be Mondo.
0: World? Mondo, as in world in Italian, or like you going with like actual Monday vibes?
1: Vic, I am trying so hard to get you across the line. Are you ready?
0: Yeah.
1: I'm gonna go to the callers.
0: Yeah. I want to hear it.
1: You
0: I
1: do?
0: Need to know.
1: You do?
0: I need to know.
1: All right.
0: I really
1: You're
0: do.
1: Going to kick yourself.
0: Yeah, probably.
1: Shane is on line three. G'day, Shane.
2: G'day, Todd. That's a song from 1981, my high school years, and
1: yes.
2: It was by Ross Wilson's Mondo Rock, Cool World.
1: Don't go away, Shane. Coming straight back. Hello, Lady Joanne.
3: Good afternoon, Todd. How are you?
1: I am very good indeed, and I knew you would get this.
3: Yes. Now, well, obviously I don't have to reveal now, Todd, but look, can I very quickly say something?
1: Yes.
3: The lady that had the beef, I think with the, was it ANZ Bank?
1: Yes, it was.
3: Yeah, what a surprise. Okay. all right. Now, I say to everybody, Todd, and I'm not their marketing agent, I say to everybody, P&N Bank. Because truly, when you step in there, seriously, it's such a different and a cool world. It really is. I don't mind telling you, I was with the worst of the worst.
1: Yeah.
3: And like I said, I just, P&N, I say to everybody, if you're in a position to move banks, whatever, go there. I guarantee you would never regret it. Seriously, Todd.

0: Joanne,
1: it's just a different world.
0: Number one, very clever on making your point on radio, which I think you always do so well, so succinctly. Number two, you slotted in Cool World into your commentary there.
1: And hurricanes.
0: Oh my God, you're good. Joanne, Shane, don't go away. We're coming back to you. But Joanne, I think I just want to say congratulations. You've got Diddly Squat from the Diddly Squat Prize Company. Congratulations, Joanne. Who would you like to thank?
1: Oh, look, as always, thank you to you. Thank you to the Diddly Squat Company. Thank you to 6PR.
0: Great. Oh, I love it. Love it. You beautifully played. Thank you, Joanne. Laz is online too. Hello, Laz.
2: How you going, mate?
0: Good, good, Laz.
2: Look, I thought I knew it.
0: Yeah.
2: But you've given a few cool hints.
0: Cool hints, really? I've given them to cool. Vic. Vic's still looking at me with a furrowed brow.
2: Yeah. And I'm going to go for Mondo Rock, Cool World.
0: Laz, is that your final answer? Lock it in?
2: Well, you gave a couple of hints there. Yeah, lock it in.
0: Okay, lock it in. Thank you very much, Shane. Coming straight back to you, Laz. Congratulations, that is correct. It's a happy answer. Thank you, Laz. Who would you like to thank?
2: I'd like to thank the sticker company.
0: Yes.
2: I haven't got mine yet.
0: I know.
2: Go down to 96FM there and get one of the old black round ones.
0: I'm not going down there. They won't let me in the front door. Because we're having more fun at 6PR than they are down the road. Don't you worry about that, my friend. Laz, thank you for joining us. Shane, I'm coming straight back to you. Shane, here we go, my friend. Give it to me straight. The name of the band and the song, brother.
3: Mondo Rock, Cool World.
0: Yes! Ladies and gentlemen, the winner of Pick the Leg, First Call of True, was Shane. Congratulations, you've won. Diddly Squat, who would you like to thank, Shane?
3: My mum, yep. My dad, and my dog.
0: Wow. And again, do you have a dog, Shane?
3: Not yet, but I'm planning on one.
0: That's my point. Because last time you had Victory, you didn't have a dog then.
3: Yeah, but I can dream, Todd. I can dream.
0: Okay. Congratulations, Shane. Thank you, mate. Congratulations to you. Love your work. Now, Vic, before we play the song,
4: yes.
0: We're going to play the song for Shane, Joanne and Laz and everyone else that's coming on board. Oh, my goodness. We're still getting lots of text messages. Tell me the truth. Look me straight in the eye. You love Pick the Lick.
4: I absolutely love it.
0: Mm.
4: This second, though, I'm questioning it. Because
0: why?
4: I didn't get it.
0: What? You didn't get it?
4: Yeah, but you know what? Your listeners, they know it.
0: They do.
4: They just get it, hey.
0: I've got 39 texts.
4: It's actually really impressive.
0: Oh, it's knowledge. But mind you, we grew up with all this sort of stuff.
4: Yeah,
0: As I said before, you are a lot younger than us.
4: Yes.
0: And, you know, if we put up sort of a youthful, you know, boys to men or NSYNC.
4: Yep.
0: Or that
4: I'd
0: sort
4: be
0: of,
4: there.
0: You'd be there. mind you, Backstreet Boys, I reckon. Backstreet's back. All right.
4: In saying that, though, Todd, you wouldn't probably know this. I'm a massive Foreigner fan.
0: Foreigner?
4: Foreigner.
0: Someone said you're as cold as ice, but I think that was the reference to the song, not to you. Can I put a challenge up to you? Are you in tomorrow?
4: I am in. Not in tomorrow. I'm in, next
0: when?
4: Week now.
0: Next week?
4: Tuesday.
0: Jimmy and you are going to work together. You're going to give Jimmy a Pick the Lick song.
4: Okay. Yeah,
5: take it.
0: From your world.
4: Yep.
0: And you will test us. Because I've tested you now.
4: Yeah, you have.
0: And you've come up trumps, even though you didn't know the song. I love that. You're still getting Diddly Squat. But next week, talk to Jimmy. We will set up a song and it will be Vic's Pick the Lick. And you can design it, okay?
4: I am so excited and thank you so much. Mm, mm. Wow.
0: You deserve it.
4: I'm ready, Jimmy.
0: It's a cool world. That's all I've got to say. Good on you, Vic. And thanks to everyone that came to play. This is The Long Lash. Let's grab a feed, shall we?

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5: Going to fill up the car and the tank, and it's a bit of a sizable amount, I've got to tell you, because 6PR's Pumping Perth, thanks to Automasters, is kicking off right here, right now, on this show. Okay, so we haven't done it before now, which means that if you listen and you write all of this down, you could be a bit of a winner. You've got to remember the exact dollar amount, and if you do, the money is yours. You get it wrong, it jackpots. Keep that in mind. So we're putting in $150, which takes the total amount in the tank, $1,850. There we go. That's for everybody, including We Are 6PR. $1,850. And I do hope that it's you. Write it down, jot it down. And if we call you, by the way, the only way to get that call is to go to the 6PR Win page and register. You've got to do that because we will be calling somebody from the 6PR Win page. You've got to have that exact amount. The money is all yours. When will we do it? Later in the show. And it's the easiest way to fill up that 6PR Pumping Perth tank, I'm telling you. 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
1: Fremantle have had a cracking start to the season.
10: Comes to Bolton out the back. 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
10: 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And now it's raining goals.
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10: 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And from the angle, he rolls the goal home. Charlie Cameron.
1: From midday Saturday, the Lions host the Dockers. 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His football.

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8: Traffic Cadet got a few things wrong here. Let me just get them right for you. There's a breakdown on the Kwinana Freeway southbound after Manning Road in Salter Point. The right-hand emergency lane has been closed. Traffic slow on approach, still dealing with that truck breakdown. Kwinana Freeway northbound before Belia Drive in Success. It's in the left-hand emergency lane. Mitchell flowing well. Kwinana southbound busy at Mill Point Road. Kwinana Freeway northbound Anchortel to Rowley Road, and no delays in the Graham Farmer Northbridge Tunnel CBD. I'm Bruce Welsh. I'm Perth Traffic Leader 6PR.
9: Thank you, Bruce. Good to have you with us. Just gone 1:30, and not only are we informing you of traffic, but also a bit of a news update with Mr. John Nicholls.
10: Thank you, Todd. Good afternoon. The Shadow Health Minister is raising questions over a state government subsidised agreement to take over the Mount Hospital in the city. An agreement with Bethesda Healthcare to operate the critical care facility was announced earlier today after previous operator Healthscope went into receivership about a year ago. Libby Medham says it's good that the hospital will stay open, but she wants more clarity about how much it's going to cost. Australians exposed to hantavirus will have to stay in quarantine for longer than initially thought. Six people staying at the National Centre for Resilience in Bullsbrook will now have to wait until June the 23rd before walking free. A woman's been seriously injured in a crash in the Wheatbelt. It happened about 9 this morning on the Wickapen Condinan Road. Dockers ruck Sean Darcy will make his return from a calf strain through the Waffle this weekend. Fremantle are likely to welcome back skipper Alex Pearce to face the Lions on Saturday. More news at 2.
9: Thank you, sir. Great to have you with us. And it's weather with Natalia Cooper. Hey.
11: 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We'll be here to help in unexpected weather. NRMA Insurance. Always take the weather
9: with you. So when you are doing the weather, you've got to be very careful of certain words, don't you, Natalia Cooper? Because some words make us smile, don't they?
12: Yes, they do. They do. And then there was the word that was kind of banned by the Bureau, fine. We don't use it anymore.
9: Yeah, so. I look, with great love and respect from bygone era, I can remember fine, partly cloudy. That was my go-to. I don't hear it at all. Why was it banned?
12: Well, it's just, I think it's a bit ambiguous, the word. Okay. So I can't remember exactly when it happened, but the Bureau of Meteorology said they're no longer using it. So we try not to use it, although sometimes it does pop in there. You know, I might say fining up, and we all kind of know what that means.
9: Yes.
12: But, look, it's not fining up.
9: No, there's a few showers. What's going on?
12: the go at the moment. Yeah, there's a few showers hanging around and they could increase into this evening and then again tomorrow morning in the early afternoon. Saturday should start out all right, but showers will increase later in the day. And then Sunday is the one to watch. That is the more severe cold front that's going to move through, bringing very strong winds and quite a bit of rain. And so it's likely that warnings will be issued about that system probably sometime in the next, you know, maybe tomorrow. So we'll have to wait and see.
9: Right. So that's the next deluge. At the moment, we're just lucky if we get wet. Is that what you're telling me, until the next cold front?
12: Yeah. There'll be showers around, okay, but they're not going to be, you know, too crazy. But yeah, there could be a few showers around. Right. And I was a bit worried the showers weren't going to come yesterday. I was telling everyone they're coming and then I fell asleep and I woke up at 2 a.m. and I thought, I better check the observations
9: and see
12: if it's rained.
9: Yeah.
12: And it had rained.
9: Yeah,
12: so,
9: thank goodness.
12: It came through.
9: Good on you. Natalia Cooper, always good to have you with us. Thank you for joining us from Nine News.
12: Thanks.
9: Excellent. Natalia Cooper, you can see her tonight on Nine. And you're coming to be a part of this band family. So many of you are. I'm so excited. We're still getting people. I just read a couple of text messages a moment ago. People are still nominating themselves for castanets, or Sam's our castanet player, by the way, or tambourine or triangle. It's really quite amazing. I do love the fact that that's still going. Well, I still have not announced all of the band members for the biggest band that will never play a live gig, which officially is now going to be called the Noisy Table, or TNT for short. And when you say TNT, you're allowed to do the rock and roll thing. But we don't have a lot of noisy live guitar players. If you want to join us, just let us know on the text 0487 999 882, because that's art in the rawest form, creating a band that never gets the chance to play live. Mind you, there are so many great artists here in Western Australia. I mean, seriously. And down through the southwest of Western Australia, a lot of the artists, they quietly hide. They quietly hide and get creative. And if you would like to see them in their natural habitat, Margaret River Open Studios is a great opportunity to go down to the southwest, bunker in down there, make a bit of a weekend of it, get a local motel, hotel, or maybe an Airbnb scenario. And maybe you might bump into Jackie Happ, who's the chair of the Margaret River Open Studios and joins us now. Hello, Jackie.
2: Hi, Todd. How are you?
9: I'm pretty good indeed. I love the opportunity to promote any artists in Western Australia. And when you think about it, there's a lot down at Margs, isn't there, in and around?
2: There is. And during Open Studios, we have over 150 studios opening across 16 days.
9: 16? Okay, when does it start?
2: It starts on the 12th of September.
9: Right.
2: And finishes on the 27th, which always ends up being a bit of a long weekend and a start of school holidays.
9: Yeah, quite true. So, and the good thing is you've got to get in early, because, and that's one of the reasons why I wanted to talk to you, because it is a fair way off, being the 28th of May, but if you want to book accommodation and you want to get a reservation at the local pub for a good feed, you've got to get in early.
2: Definitely the good feed. The restaurants and cafes book out really quickly.
9: Yeah.
2: But there's plenty of studios around that you can go and visit. So during the daytime, you will find a plethora of talent.
9: Great word.
2: Yeah, great word.
9: Yeah, so what would you recommend? I mean, I'm assuming that there are artists from the brush, sculptors as well. I mean, it's such a variety of creative souls in that part of the world.
2: So there's pottery, there's other forms of, they call it ceramic, so that might be a different, less rustic.
9: Yep.
2: There's definitely sculpture, and sculpture can be in the form of metal, timber, clay, resin even. And then there's, oh my God, where do I start? There's millinery, so there's textiles, there's Aboriginal artists, there's people who make upcycled objects, and then a whole range of different painters, from oils to acrylics to print to...
9: I've seen some amazing works of art made out of really old, gnarly tools that have been welded together. I think that's sculpting. I think it is. But to me, it's just
2: sculpture.
9: Yeah, it's just creative, and it's something that you can put in your garden, not worry about it rusting, which I think is gold from that point of view.
2: You know,
9: but there's also the fine arts.
2: Yeah. I'm just skipping back to your, you know, you see objects made from farm equipment and they're so amazing. But so often you hear people going, oh, I've got all, you've got all that stuff in your backyard, haven't you, love? And yeah, I could make something like that. But no, you couldn't because it's just not that easy.
13: Well, this is where you need time. And I actually discussed this with the boss the other day. There are two sides of the brain. One is very creative. One is analytical. And if you've got the balance right, you can have both. My world, discussed this with my wife as well. Her world, she's got the balance right. She can be creative and analytical. I just want to be creative all the time and have some fun. And I think that's where, that's the great partnership in life is when you can find someone that can allow you, a natural creative, to run free. That's why, you know, certain people will leave their home to go and live somewhere else for a while to write songs or paint pictures or create something so as they have the essence of freedom. When you go to Margaret River, it's always in Margaret River, that sense of freedom.
2: Yes, the places that people are working from are not always secluded. Some are in backyards in beautiful sheds, but some are out on farms and off the beaten track. Railway carriages, the light industrial areas, and there's lots of open spaces. So it's just amazing. As I said, the plethora of talent, and you just meander through. And when the event guide comes out in July, you have a look through the book. It's a beautiful large book. It's always available at Jackson's.
13: Yeah.
2: And you flick through and go, oh, I like that. Oh, I like that. Put a circle around it. Then go to the website and you can have a look at a bit more information about those artists. And then I think we've got an art trail so you can plot
13: Well done.
2: Yeah.
13: So, Jackie, let's assume that I don't get the chance to go to Jackson's and I want to go online. What's the .com that we can find out all this information from?
2: Yep. I think it's Margaret. Oh, God.
13: Margaret River Open Studios. Yeah, what about if we Google Margaret River Open Studios? It'll come up. Then go in there, find out what you've got the chance to have a look at. And I think at the end of the day, if you get the chance to go down south for a couple of days, great. Love it. But at the same time, if you get the chance to go down south, drink some quality wines from our southwest region, have some great tucker, grown locally, let's go local produce, well and truly, but also get the chance to support some of the artisans that are living in that part of the world. I think that's a win-win-win situation.
2: Yeah. You can also stop and do a workshop as well. Some of the artists will have their workshops available to you. So you quite often have to book in quite early for those because they do go pretty quickly. I've got the website.
13: Got it.
2: So it's MRR, Margaret River Region.
13: Yes.
2: Openstudios.com.au.
13: Brilliant. 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Thank you, Jackie. Happy you've been. I could sense that you were fossicking around through all of the paperwork to make sure that you got it right. Thank you very much for that because people here in the Big Smoke love the opportunity to get away. And if it's the 12th of September through until the 27th of September, that's spring. What a great time to be down there.
2: Better weather than at the moment. And actually on the 12th, which is that day, we have an art party, which is a fundraiser. And in that, we have an incognito silent auction.
13: Right.
2: And that means we have about 30 20x20 paintings by 30 different artists. You don't know who painted them, but sometimes you can recognise their style. And the art auction, it goes off.
13: Yeah.
2: You can get a real bargain or you could...
13: Like that.
2: Yeah. On us.
13: I like that. Yeah. I like that idea because often, you know, labels are important in life. If you buy a certain brand like a Gucci bag, Beauty Bottler, but is the Gucci bag as good as the one that you got from the local supermarket? You just don't know. So if you put them all together, the quality is generally pretty good. And if you get a bargain, I think that works on so many levels. Jackie Happ, it must be an interesting time for you with 150 artists opening their studios. Have you been to every single one?
2: Oh, gosh, no, unfortunately, I don't have time, but I get to as many as I can.
13: Yeah, well done. Well done.
2: Especially new people, it's always great to see emerging artists because you never quite know where they're going to be.
13: Yeah.
2: And some of them have made real businesses out of their art form.
13: Oh, yeah.
2: So, after 13 years, we've got people that have been doing... Sorry, I'm
13: thinking off. John Miller. John Miller, the silversmith down there, the jeweller, he's fantastic and has created such amazing work. And I remember him from, gosh, a bygone era when I was doing kids TV on Channel 10. And he was smiling tastefully into the camera doing a character up there at that particular time. And just he's just developed this massive ability to be creative with silver. What he can do, I think, is exceptional. Jackie Happ.
2: He tells stories.
13: Well,
2: he tells stories.
13: But don't we all? And I think every artist tells a story through their work.
2: They do.
13: And it's up to us get in there and lock and load. Love it. Jackie Happ, as the chair of the Market River Open Studios, thank you for your time on 6PR today, and I'll remind everybody where they should go.
2: Thank you very much, Todd.
13: Pleasure. Absolute pleasure. So the 12th through until the 27th of September is when the Margaret River Open Studios, and it's the biggest art event of its kind anywhere, in Australia. I think that's pretty, that's a feather in the cap. Margaret River Open Studios, the biggest art event of its kind in Australia. If you want to chase up more information to go down there, possibly, can I generalise, say second week of September? Chunk of September, mrropenstudios.com.au is where you can find out a little bit more. We'll take a break on 6PR. Adam Papalee will be joining us because football isn't 6PR, it's football, not too far away. And as well as that, a little bit of colour in your world always goes well, doesn't it?

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10: It is 12 minutes away from 2 o'clock and we've got people joining the band. Cole B / Alice, Cole B, is playing the mandolin. Thank you, Cole B, for the text message. And Tyrone said, my wife Sandra would like to join the band. She can play the ravan, which is from her home country in Mauritius. And she can sing in French. Oh, if ever we do a cover version of Ça Flamme Pour Moi, you're on board. I love that. See, this is what it's all about. A band that will never play live, but nevertheless, it's just good fun saying, hey, I'm in a band. I know that because it always makes me smile. And people can say, what band are you in? You can go, The Noisy Table, or TNT for short. Maybe we need a guest lead vocalist. Oh, what about the one and only Adam Papalia? What about if we get Adam Papalia to sing? Oh, let me just ask him. Adam, how's your voice?
11: It's going all right, Todd. I don't think it's as good as yours when it comes to the singing department. But
10: you're the voice of football here at 6PR. It's only appropriate, isn't it?
11: Well, I can speak. Singing's a different kettle of fish, as they say.
10: Well, you've got a few nicknames, which I'm not going to mention right now, so we'll just leave it where it is. Let's just keep it all going.
11: If I'm going to join the band, can I play the recorder, please?
10: Oh, that's it. We've got a few recorder players, but I'll put you in there.
11: Yeah, thank you. Because that was obviously all I was not even good at school, and now that my kids are going back through primary school, we have recorders in the house right now. Good. Which is a painful thing.
10: Are you at home at the moment?
11: Yes.
10: We'll go and get one.
11: I don't know where it is exactly.
10: That's spoken like...
11: I'm trying to hide them.
10: That's spoken like someone who knows what the recorder truly sounds like when not played well. Adam Papalia, musical entrepreneur, but also great commentator when it comes to football. And tonight, 6PR is football, Adam.
11: It is football, and looking forward to St Kilda and Hawthorn tonight under the lid at Marvel Stadium. And this is a bit of an intriguing one. The Saints came over here to play last week against the Dockers. They were pretty serviceable, but didn't get it done, obviously, against Freo, as the Dockers made it 10 in a row. Up against Hawthorn, who get some star power back, really, for the Hawks. And they're flying along pretty well in fourth position at the moment, but they get Jack Gunston back. But most importantly, they get back Will Day, who's one of their star midfielders. And he seems to be a real barometer of the team. Like, whenever he's in the side, Hawthorn just seemed to be at another level because he can run and carry and kick long, and he just makes a massive impact to their midfield, which is probably their sort of weakest area in the ground, I reckon, the Hawthorn midfield. So Will Day coming back in after injury yet again should be a pretty big boost for the Hawks tonight.
10: They're playing reasonably well. They've had some success lately. I'm not exactly sure. Would you say Saints are having a good run at the moment? I'll tell you who is. The Dockers are going gangbusters. But the Saints, what about, I mean, it's going to be an interesting game. If the Saints are on, it could be a real cracker.
11: Yeah, and particularly at Marvel Stadium as well. When they play there, they play that ground so well. So they're in more games than not. Hawthorn won the last couple of games between these sides, but the last five games have been decided by an average of 15 points or less. So, you know, it's really looking like, hopefully, that it's going to be another close one. St Kilda have been serviceable this year. They've had the five wins. They've had a pretty tough draw in terms of the opposition that they've had, but also the tight turnarounds that they've had with like 6-day breaks and 5-day breaks, which isn't ideal when you're trying to feel fresh for a game of footy. But I don't think St Kilda have been that bad, to be honest, and I think that they can really upset a few teams in the back half of the season if they can play that style of footy that Ross Lyon likes to play, which is really trying to strangle the life out of the opposition and take away their best strengths.
10: I much prefer watching an aggressive attacking team if I get the opportunity. When you lock it down, at the end of the game, when it's sort of four goals each or something, and you think, well, great game. It's almost like playing, round ball football because it's the scoring is so minimalistic. But I guess at the end of the day, it's just, it's the 4 points that we're after.
11: Yeah, that's it. 1 week at a time, 4 points we're after. Yeah. Roll out all those cliches. But St Kilda, I think they adapt to that sort of scenario. They haven't probably taken their chances this year when the opportunity's presented in a few games where they, if they pinched one or two more of those games, particularly early on, talking about when they played against Collingwood and Melbourne and against the Crows as well, then all of a sudden they're up inside the top eight and looking a lot different. I still don't think they're one of the best teams in the comps, and Kilda certainly not.
10: Yep.
11: But they are a chance of causing an upset. And when you talk about sides that can score, play creatively, take the game on, that's Hawthorn. So it'll be very different styles tonight, I think, between both the ways they want to go about it.
10: I know who Millsy's barracking for, mate. What about our WA teams? How will they go this weekend, do you think?
11: Yeah, so the bye rounds have started, which means we don't have a full round of fixtures this week, but our two WA teams are featuring. So massive game for the Dockers. Couldn't get any bigger than travelling across to the Gabba to take on the two-time defending champions, the Brisbane Lions, who got absolutely belted last week by the Giants in the third quarter. So they're kind of have a response, you'd think, Brisbane. Freo have won 10 in a row. This is a big test for them, their credentials for the rest of the season. They're not going to have Hayden Young, it doesn't look like, so he's not going to be back. Alex Pearce should be back. We'll get the teams through a little bit later on tonight. So massive game on Saturday afternoon for Freo. And then West Coast Sunday night, because we've got the public holiday over here on the Monday, so it's a 5:20 start on Sunday, so a late game of footy on a Sunday evening. Up against the Bombers. And Essendon have had lots of struggles this year, lots of struggles with injury, and they've just sacked their coach this week. So normally you see a little bit of a response, a little bit of a bounce back when a team does that. But the Eagles should start that one pretty warm favourites. They've been pretty competitive in the last couple of weeks.
10: I really enjoy having a chin wag with you, Adam Papalia, because you are the voice of football here at 6PR. And we look forward to your company. Throw up time around 5:30 tonight, is that right?
11: That is correct. And don't forget, our 6PR Footy Club is back running again tonight. So if you registered for that, then you can go into the run. If you hear your name called out during the footy call, we've got 5 minutes to ring in. And you're just talking about all the great artist stuff going on down south. You can win a down south escape, 2 nights at the Mandalay Holiday Resort, a $300 voucher to Shelter Brewery down there, right on the Busselton foreshore, just by listening to 6PR Footy. So if you haven't registered, head to the 6PR Win page, register for the 6PR Footy Club. If you have, stay tuned, wait for your name to be called out tonight, and keep it locked into 6PR Footy.
10: Good on you, Adam Papalia. Always great to talk to you, mate. We'll talk again soon.
11: Thanks, mate.
10: Thanks, mate. Adam Papalia on the radio tonight with Pat Skeet and Brad Hardy and everyone from 5:30, and 6PR is football. I mean, it's all about...

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10: Final hour of the program, getting very close after the news, and we've still got the 6PR pumping Perth, thanks to Automasters, to try and give away. Fair bit of money. I hope you've written it down, and I hope we ring your phone number. I really do. Thanks to everybody that is still giving me playful words, naughty words, rude words, but they're not rude. They're just taken a certain way. Remember Mrs. Slocum on Are You Being Served with their pussy? Oh, my goodness.
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11: 20 degrees at 2 o'clock. Good afternoon, I'm John Nicholls. The Premier says his government has acted to secure the future of the Mount Hospital in the city. Bethesda Healthcare will take over running the facility. Current operator Healthscope went into receivership a year ago. As part of the deal brokered by the state government, existing staff will be offered continuing employment. Roger Cook says the government will also be able to lease beds for public elective surgery.
12: Without taking action, the continuation of services at the Mount Hospital would be uncertain. So my government has acted and procured a deal which ensures that the vital healthcare and services continue to be provided at Mount Hospital.
11: The Shadow Health Minister has called for more transparency. Libby Metam says the details of the agreement are a mystery.
13: We certainly support more hospital beds and the future of an inner city CBD hospital, but there is very little detail here. Many questions need to be asked.
11: The federal government is suing a global manufacturing giant for more than $2 billion. 3M is accused of misleading the community about toxic chemicals in its firefighting foam. Hundreds of millions of dollars have since been spent to remediate 28 sites around Australia, including at defence facilities. Attorney General Michelle Rowland has told Parliament the Commonwealth has lodged action through the federal court.
14: The Commonwealth is seeking more than $2 billion in damages to recover significant past and future expenses incurred in investigating and managing contamination resulting from the historical storage and use of this foam.
11: Six returned travellers from a hantavirus-stricken cruise ship will need to stay in quarantine for 3 weeks longer than planned. They've been isolating in the quarantine facility at Bullsbrook since returning to Australia earlier this month. They'll now be made to sit out the entire 42-day incubation period. All six are still testing negative. A woman's been sentenced on 23 counts of animal cruelty over a puppy farm in Perth's southeast. RSPCA officers removed 50 animals in ill health from a property in Southern River in 2024 after finding a large kennel block with a build-up of dog feces and urine-covered floors. The 67-year-old has been given a 12-month suspended jail sentence and has been ordered to pay $65,000 in costs. She's also been given a life ban from breeding dogs. In sentencing, the judge noted a previous conviction for animal cruelty in 2013. Overnight rain saw the SES called out to 25 incidents around the state, 19 of them in the metropolitan area. The calls for water ingress and flooding covered a range of suburbs as far south as Halls Head and up to Innaloo and Sorrento in Perth's north. Wind caused some structural damage to a home in Ellenbrook. In finance, the All Ords is down 122 at 8,823. The dollar is worth 71.2 US cents and 12,700 rupiah.
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11: Fremantle have been given an additional boost to their chances of taking down reigning premiers Brisbane this weekend. Lions veteran Dane Zorko is set to be sidelined for another 6 weeks with a quad injury. The Dockers are expected to regain captain Alex Pearce and midfielder Hayden Young for Saturday's game. West Coast defender Tom McCarthy says Bailey Williams deserves all the praise he's getting. The 26-year-old has been a standout in the ruck in recent rounds. McCarthy has told 6PR Breakfast Williams is playing a huge role.
7: He's been huge for us. He's a very humble guy as well. We're all pumping up during the week and he's killing it for us, and he's hopefully going to be a number one ruck down the line for us, and hopefully gets a huge deal for himself. He deserves it.
11: West Coast will host the Bombers on Sunday. That's the latest news and sport.
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16: Mitchell Freeway flowing well. Kwinana Freeway northbound, busy Russell Road to Belia Drive. The Kwinana Freeway southbound, slow going, Canning Highway to Mount Henry Bridge and Belia Drive to Russell Road. No delays, Graham Farmer, Northbridge Tunnel. Reed Row and Tonkin flowing well, as is the CBD. But metro-wise, Thomas Street northbound at Hay Street and Subiaco already busy. I'm Bruce Walsh on Perth's traffic leader, 6PR.
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19: A shower or two today, down to 9 overnight. Showers and 19 tomorrow. Showers are forecast every day until at least next Thursday. Around 20 over the weekend, becoming windy on Sunday. Then 4 days, around 19. Right now it's 20 degrees. 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
10: For those of you that are regular listeners, and thanks to both of you for listening, but for to both of you that listen, you'll know that we change things up in the final hour of the program. Many of you listen specifically to Bowie's program. You love your downhearted when that comes back into his final hour. Oh, was it the final one or the second? No, it's the second hour. Downhearted, beautiful. But we chop and change. We do. We get playful. But thank you. Thank you, Taryn, for being creative. This hour of the program is our final one. And we're going to give you the chance, somebody, the chance to win a lot of money. Compliments of the Pumping Perth in the Automasters thing. I'm really looking forward to that. I hope. We've given it away. I think we've given it away twice, which I think was super, super duper. And I just love it. Getting airborne from the carpet tiles is pretty cool indeed. And I'd love it to happen today. We hung on to the title of the most amount given away. Well, we thought we had it. And then, you know, breakfast, they're pretty clever, those guys. But we want to do it again. And if we can get this figure over the line, I think we'll become the show that is doing okay. But I do need your help. And all you need to do is listen to 6PR, know that figure, you've registered, which means that we could call you, and then when the phone rings, don't look at the number and go, nope, could be a spam. Don't do that, please. If you're listening to 6PR and we say your name or someone else's name, and the phone, please pick it up, please. Because I'd love you to be a bit of a winner. Final hour of the program, as I said, 8 minutes after 2 o'clock. Aileen said earlier on in the day, because we get the name of the studio, today it's Cam Gate, which I think is appropriate. We're just about to talk about those cameras that are floating around, and a lot of you have been stung, as have I. Stupid thing, just reaching for the phone when you're sitting at the traffic light, reach for the phone, but the cameras are all over the place and they get people on the move. There was one particular lady that I read about that was, I think it came through on a text. Someone told me on a text that they were, you know, FaceTiming someone whilst driving through 8 or 9 sets of traffic lights and the phone was in the hand. So if you're trying to do the right thing and you get stung, I think that, you know, is a bummer. But if you are fair dinkum just flouting, I think that's something that really does need to be monitored, because when you're driving, the attention span needs to be locked in. But it's also important to note that the seatbelt scenario. Now, some people, for legal reasons, personal reasons, can't wear the seatbelt a certain way. We understand that. That's been discussed at great length here on 6PR. And, of course, over the shoulder scenario, that's another thing that's been discussed here on 6PR. I'm looking forward to our continuation of this discussion, because I've got something else that I just want to present to you, and an expert to say hello to us as well. We'll get to Tony in just a moment. James is on line one. G'day, James.
20: Hey, good afternoon. I see you getting the band together.

0: Not a problem.
1: Yeah, great. Okay, James, you're on board. Thank you, and you deserve a round of applause. Thank you, James, for putting your hand up, mate. Love it. Thank you. That's great. This is how it works. The band is... Do you know how many people are in the band? I'll read them. I'll try and read them out. I've got this A4 piece of paper, which I've cut into two, and I've nearly filled both sides. I'll do a countdown a bit later on, if you don't mind. 11 minutes after 2 o'clock, and as I said before, we were discussing, openly and loosely, the seatbelt scenario. And these cameras are out and about. They're everywhere. Are they there to increase revenue? Yeah, they probably are. You know, you've got to pay for the cameras, so they're trying to nab us at every time. But there's also the ability there to remind us, and this is something that the racing car drivers are very much aware of. When you see the Formula One guys, they are strapped into their cars. Why? Because they're flying at ridiculous speed. If you see the guys who are racing around Barbagallos, they're strapped in because the cars are flying. And Tony Quinn, bit of a businessman, but also a motorsports veteran. And I think that this is going to be an interesting conversation. Tony, welcome to 6PR.
2: Yeah, glad to be here.
1: Mate.
2: To be fair, I'm glad to be still alive and listening.
1: Well, on all those points, you and I together, my friend. But it's interesting to note, there has been a lot of discussion on 6PR about people getting pinged. It's the revenue fundraising scenario, which I sort of lean into as well. But I am conscious that when we start discussing seatbelts, some people, you know, for legal reasons or for physical reasons, can't wear them properly. But a lot of them, a lot of us, are actually wearing our seatbelts a little bit, well, too loose. This is what I heard in a discussion. I need your expert opinion, Tony, because you're a motorsports veteran. We need to make sure that we're safe in the vehicles, don't we?
2: Absolutely, and particularly on the racetracks. It's relevant everywhere, but it's very, very relevant if you hit a concrete wall or a tree. It's the difference between life and death, to be quite honest.
1: Wow.
2: And, you know, I hit a concrete wall at 157 kilometers an hour and came to a dead stop. My doctor's report, my hospital report, is 2 pages long. And every doctor that looks at it nowadays says that, you know, gee, you're lucky to be here. You know, you shouldn't be here.
1: Tony, and, what happened?
2: Well, I was obviously on the racetrack and I thought I could pass my next opponent in the next corner, and so I was lining it up, and I didn't, you know, we're talking millimeters, the rear of the car clipped the concrete wall, it ripped the rear tire, it broke the rear suspension, which then fired me into the opposite side of the wall, which was, you know, 12 meters away from the other side, and so that's why I didn't have any time to slow down or, you know, react, really.
1: Wow.
2: My left foot was up against the car stop, if you like, and my right foot was on the brake, and my right leg, wasn't nearly as bad as my left leg because the brake obviously had a little bit of cushion, and my left leg got buggered. I broke 12 ribs, split my pelvis. They had to remove my fifth rib. I had punctured lungs and blood transfusions and everything. As I say, I'm glad to be alive.
1: Yeah.
2: You know, I particularly I focused on the racing fraternity because particularly amongst middle-aged drivers, I would say, and rally drivers included, is that there's a tendency to wear the belts. We have a six-point harness. You wear the belts, but and you tighten them up and you think it's tight enough. But, and that's certainly what I did. And then when you see the in-car footage, it's just incredible.
1: Sorry. Let me jump in, Tony. Did you say when I see the in-car footage?
2: Yes. So the cars, my car at the time had a in-car camera in the car. And so it's not publicly available, but I did see the in-car footage for, you know, the stewards, the officials have it.
1: Right.
2: And it's absolutely horrific.
1: Is it online?
2: No.

0: No, okay, no. Just checking, because I mean, if we visualise, I'm trying to visualise, we're talking on the radio, so I'm trying to visualise everything you're going through. The fact that there is the vision of it happening, and you live to tell the tale after all of these amazing injuries, I think in itself, I understand why you started the interview by saying I'm happy to be here. But this is this is so important. Now, this message you've been delivering to the racing community, but it's also relevant to our normal roads, isn't it?
1: Yes, absolutely. I mean, and it shocks me that, you know, I was born in an era and lived my first 20 years of life or 15 years of life, I mean, not wearing seatbelts. And I must admit, when we had to start wearing seatbelts, it was such an inconvenience.
0: It was a pain.
1: You know, it was a pain in the ass.
0: It was.
1: But nowadays, it's second nature. And it blows me away if people don't wear the seatbelts. I mean, every car's got a seatbelt. It's there for a reason. It's not there so that the police can fine you if you don't wear it.
0: Mm.
1: It's there to save your life. And it's pretty simple, guys. And, you know, you could argue that if you don't wear your seatbelt, it's natural selection taking place.
0: Wow.
1: You know?
0: That's actually quite true. I never even thought about that. I'm conscious. I do remember let me go back in time. The driving instructor actually sat me in the car when I was learning to drive and said, put your seatbelt on. And I clicked it in and he said to me, now put it on properly. And I balked because I was a young fella trying to, you know, I just wanted to drive. He said, now take it off and put it on properly. And I remember to this day, the message that he gave me in that one little moment, because potentially, well, I wasn't wearing it correctly at the time. He corrected me by just a couple of comments. And I think that's the message that you're delivering now, Tony. Is that right?
1: Yeah, 100%. I mean, I just don't even understand if people don't wear it. It's there for a good reason. And, you know, would you let your mother sit there without a seatbelt? Would you let your daughter or son sit there without a seatbelt? You wouldn't. And, you know, well, I wouldn't.
0: Yeah.
1: And we should.
0: No.
1: But, it's there for a good reason. However, I do have a tendency to speed, which is a bit of a problem of mine. I wish we could do something about that because I do find that, you know, over here in the eastern states, they think the solution to all the fatalities is speed, and it's clearly not.
0: Yeah.
1: I mean, I think if you're driving, you have to be focused. You have to pay attention.
0: Yeah.
1: And one of my biggest experiences with that was when you drive a car, it's relatively easy, you know, to do. But if you have the occasion to drive a truck, you know, like even a rigid truck, a big truck, it is a totally new experience.
0: Oh, yeah, yeah.
1: And you have to take a lot more care and attention.
0: Oh, yeah.
1: The
0: concentration, Tony, and the tonnage of some of these massive beasts that are going from A to B, because that's what the guys and gals are doing to make sure Australia's alive and well. I get it. The concentration, distraction is so important for driving. But I also read, and this is what I got from the driving instructor. He said, I put on the seatbelt, but it was too loose. Now, that he said, oh, gosh, I'm going back in time. He said, that's a dangerous issue. Your seatbelt is on, but you can still hit the steering wheel, the windscreen, et cetera. That won't save your life if it's loose. Is that a strong message? Because that's what I got.
1: No, that's true. But I would say that those days have gone, and you'll quite often jump into them. Modern car nowadays, particularly the like Mercedes and stuff like that.
0: It does it by itself.
1: It does it by itself.
0: Yeah.
1: And that's a good thing. And most modern cars are geared up to do that. But the older cars, they have, you know, they don't have that much expertise or luxury or whatever.
0: Sure.
1: But whatever you do, put your bloody seatbelt on and keep it there whilst you're driving and make sure everybody else has got it on too, because just having the driver with a seatbelt on doesn't really make a difference if you're going to crash.
0: So, yeah, and I think
1: it's very, very important. And, you know, if you want to die early, then drive without a seatbelt.
0: Well,
1: again,
0: it's like you're giving yourself the best chance. And, dear Lord, it can even save you money if you go through a traffic light where a camera is attached because It means you've got more money to use, put in the fuel tank, for goodness sakes. You know what I'm saying?
1: Yeah. And you know, what's the hardship?
0: Yeah.
1: What actually is the hardship?
0: Yeah.
1: I mean, it's there. It's there for a good reason. There to be used.
0: Yeah.
1: Just use it.
0: Yeah.
1: There's no excuse.
0: Tony, I really appreciate your time and thank you for joining us on 6PR and just enlightening us a little bit. The fact that you had that, I can't wait to see the vision. I hope I get the chance to see the vision of you.
1: No, you would be horrified.
0: Well,
1: and it's really the impact and then the speed at which it happens. You know, because when you come to a sudden stop, everything happens instantaneously.
0: Yeah.
1: And that's what does all the damage.
0: Yeah. Tony, I'm so glad you rang through, mate. There might be someone that's listening that's just tightening up the seatbelt from an old car or just putting it on, for goodness sakes. And let's hope it saves a couple of brain cells and a couple of dollars in the wallet as well. I think that's brilliant. Thank you, Tony.
1: Thanks. No problem.
0: Thanks,
1: anything.
0: Mate. Tony Quinn, businessman, entrepreneur, but motorsports veteran as well. What an interesting story. That discussion came about because I do remember I drove past someone the other day that didn't have their seatbelt on and they were at the traffic lights and they were going to get pinged. There was a camera there for sure. For sure. They weren't even on the phone. They just didn't have their seatbelt on. It's so simple to put it on. If you legally don't have to wear it, you're covered. You do you. That's fantastic. But if you've got the ability to protect yourself and your loved ones who are in the car with you at the same time, and not get pinged, you can save money and possibly save a life at the same time. We'll take a break on 6PR. Back soon.
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5: 25 minutes after 2 o'clock, 20.2 degrees. We'll have a news update shortly. But right now, folks, I love this because I get the chance to talk to Craig Gabriel and we get the chance to play some French music like this. Bonsoir. Monsieur Gabriel. How are you, sir?
6: Bien.
5: Sorry, were you singing?
6: Oh, oui. Did you see that movie? Did you see the movie La Vie en Rose?
5: Yes, I did. Yeah, absolutely. Great.
6: And such a great movie. And even at the Olympics in Paris a couple of years ago, Celine Dion sang Edith Piaf's song at the opening ceremony.
5: Yeah,
6: was just absolutely diabolical.
5: Oh. What? Diabolical? I had goosebumps. I thought the way that it was presented was magical, with her being halfway up the Eiffel Tower, which I thought also worked from her health point of view.
6: Yeah, and do you know the story of that song?
5: No. Let's forget tennis. Let's talk.
6: Yeah. Edith Piaf wrote that for the love of her life, an Armenian boxer who was killed in a plane crash. And it's the song of love. And it was an incredibly emotional piece of music that she wrote, and wrote it very quickly because it really came from the heart.
5: Wow. Wow. I didn't even know that, Craig Gabriel. You're a mega media, mega star and musical wild man as well, Craig Gabriel. But do you know tennis? Oh, yes, you do. What's going on?
6: Yeah, as Chris Rea is saying, do you like tennis?
5: Yeah,
6: I do. Look, today, let's just have a quick look at today. We've got a couple of Australians in action, and Adam Walton is one of them, who had that great win over Daniil Medvedev the day before yesterday. He comes up against Zachary Swider of the United States, who beat Alexei Poprin. It's just a shame we didn't have the two Aussies squaring off with a guaranteed player, another player in the third round, but so be it. And Kimmy Bill, she's got a match today, and I think if she is able to maintain the confidence that she got out of beating and upsetting Jessica Pegula the day before yesterday, I think she could win today. And then Daria Kasatkina, the last of the Australians for day five, as we are today, she plays Susan Bendecchi of Switzerland.
5: Good news, mate. The weather over there, too. I always monitor the weather as best as I possibly can. Good for tennis?
6: It's extremely hot.
5: Yeah.
6: It really is. Very hot. The mercury during the day has not dipped below 30 degrees. Going through a heat wave over here, the players are really struggling and really feeling it. The guy who's going to be playing Alex Dimino tomorrow, Jakub Mencik of Czechia, he played a almost near 5-hour match that he won 7-6 in the final set, and he collapsed on court at the end of the match and was wheelchaired off. So, Alex, I think, is very happy the fact that he got the day off because he had a walkover and didn't have to play in those hot conditions.
5: Yeah, I'm also thinking that will probably benefit him ongoing in the tournament.
6: Fingers crossed.
5: But are there rules and regulations in tennis for the temperature getting to a certain point, or is it just tally-ho, let's go?
6: No. There are rules in place, and you've got to get. I'm not even going to try and enter into the discussion or the description of the calculation that determines when a match can stop for a little while or anything like that. But there are rules in place, and I think also if they split sets, then they're allowed a little bit of a break if the conditions are quite extreme and they can go off court. And I was watching Casper Ruud the other day, and he was in trouble big time physically, and he was just like rubbing ice, literally straight, not even a bag, just in his hands, rubbing ice all over his face and pouring bottles of cold water over his head.
5: Yeah, wow. Look, I love the fact when you give us more the information than just tennis. Of course, it's always good. It's all about the tennis update from Roland Garros. But every now and then, Craig Gabriel, I lean into the microphone and I said, do you have an exclusive for us, Craig Gabriel? Is there something special? Are you getting special food delivered to you? Is there something else? Can we discuss tennis? Any exclusives for us?
6: I heard that management at 6PR
5: what?
6: Was supposed to be organizing a food box from the store Fanchon. Nothing has turned up yet, so that's the exclusive. I'm putting it out there for the media to get a hold of, and make an issue of it.
5: Right. Thank you, Craig Gabriel. We'll see how we go. Fanchon, beautiful food, great quality chocolate, and so many different levels.
6: Yes, it is quality chocolate.
5: Oh, you bet. You bet it is. Craig Gabriel, thank you very much for your time, as always, on 6PR. We will talk again because you are a fashionista.
6: Okay.
5: I like that. I said that well. Thank you, Craig. Love your work, mate. It's great talking to Craig. We get tennis, fashion as well, which is great chocolate. And also, every now and then we get the odd exclusive. We also keep you informed, not only of French tennis with Craig, but John Nicholls joins us from the newsroom. John.
7: Thank you, Todd. Good afternoon. The Premier says his government has acted to secure the future of the Mount Hospital in the city. Bethesda Healthcare will take over the facility. The current operator, Healthscope, went into receivership a year ago. A global manufacturing giant is being sued by the Australian government for more than $2 billion. 3M is accused of misleading the community about toxic chemicals in its firefighting foam. Overnight rain saw the SES called out to 25 incidents, 19 of them in the metropolitan area. The calls were mainly for water ingress and flooding from suburbs as far south as Halls Head up to Innaloo and Sorrento. And wind caused some structural damage to a home in Ellenbrook. The Dockers have been given an extra boost to their chances of taking down reigning premiers Brisbane at the weekend. Lions veteran Dane Zorko is set to be sidelined for another 6 weeks with a quad injury. The Dockers are expected to regain captain Alex Pearce and midfielder Hayden Young for the match. 20 degrees at the moment, a shower or two today, down to 9 overnight, showers and 19 tomorrow. More news at 3.
5: Good on you, John. Great to have you with us. Thank you, Lloyd, for the text message regarding the 6PR Footy Club competition. I will pass that on to the guys in sports today, and we'll see if we can get some answers for you. Also, thank you, Steve, who is joining the band, which will never play a live gig, called the the Noisy Table. I think that works for me. He wants to join the band at Japanese Harpsichord. Thank you, Steve. I've written that down. Look, we know that Owen Clare has already put his hand up because he wants to be the financial controller, which we feel very comfortable with because at the moment there's nothing in the bank account. So possibly a gentleman who is doing the least amount of work for the band is Owen Clare, but boy, he knows his number crunching.
8: The Stock Market Report.
5: Yes, there's nothing in our bank account, but what about everyone else's? What's going up and down, Owen?
9: Hello, Todd. Well, it's a difficult time to be a stockbroker at the moment. Sentiment tends to turn one day to the next. And that possible peace deal in the Middle East looks like it is fading away. The US have attacked with airstrikes on an Iranian military site. And then in retaliation, the Iranian Revolutionary Guard said they have targeted a US airbase. News of that retaliation triggered a big fall by the Australian share market that was already in negative territory. And of course, now the oil price has surged up again. It has increased by over 3% after falling to its lowest level in a month. But most share prices here were down again. Unfortunately, today, all of the major banks lost ground, led by the Commonwealth, who fell $3.40 or 2.1%. The big resource names were also in the red. BHP were off 1.2% and Rio Tinto dropped 2.5%. And the gold sector was weaker as well. The price of gold has slipped back to $4,375 an ounce. Shares in the healthcare company CSL dropped as well. That was despite their CEO, Gordon Naylor, announcing that he has spent $107,000 of his own money buying 1,100 CSL shares at $98 each. CSL finished the day down $1.67 at $97.59. But there was a West Australian company that did finish stronger, the property developer, Pete. They announced that they have upgraded their full-year profit forecast from $90 million up to as much as $100 million. Pete shares rallied 8.5% on that news. They were up 13 cents to $1.73. But the All Ords was in the red. It fell by 1.4%, 125 points, down to 8,819. Todd?
5: Owen Clare, can I ask you before I bid you farewell, playful words, naughty words, that they're not naughty, but when you say them, you tend to smile. For example, Aileen sent through a text message and she was sitting down eating some fruit and someone sort of said to her and leaned in and said, that's a lovely pair you have. Now, everyone laughed and giggled, but you see what I mean? Is there anything, Owen Clare, that you're aware of that makes you smile?
9: It's not quite as innocent as that, but

0: There is an expression, a finance expression, when you're calculating what an investment will pay back to you, and that's the internal rate of return. And that always brings a smile to my face when I hear that expression.
1: I'm laughing and I don't even know what you're talking about. Thank you, Owen Clare. Good to have you with us, mate.
0: Cheers, Todd.
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3: Couple of truck breakdowns this afternoon. Welshpool Road eastbound at Roe Highway in East Cannington. The left-hand lane is blocked there. Roe Highway westbound after Kenwick Link in Beckenham is another one. Left-hand emergency lane blocked there. The Mitchell Freeway northbound, Narrows Bridge to Hay Street, then Warwick Road. Kwinana Freeway southbound, Hay Street to Mill Point Road and Armidale Road to Russell Road. No delays, Graham Farmer, North Bridge Tunnel, Reed Row and Tonkin, all CBD. I'm Bruce Welsh on Perth's Traffic Leader, 6PR.
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1: 21 minutes away from 3 o'clock. I got a text message a bit earlier on. I'm going to run this past Jamie, who's in the studio. But before we talk about your show, which I love getting text messages that possibly aren't meant for me. Have you ever had that?
17: Yeah, it's the best. Like,
1: this one's so
17: good. I always read them out to try and connect the real person to them.
1: Well, this one here, we've had a lot of fun. I got a text message earlier on going, and it's the word you is in capitals.
17: You.
1: What are you wearing?
17: Oi.
1: Right? Hello. And then instantly, 30 seconds afterwards, I saw, wrong thread. And I'm thinking to myself, where was that supposed to go?
17: I said, I'm immediately thinking, what's the context of that one?
1: Yeah, me too.
17: So is it a little bit, of... what are you wearing?
1: Yeah, that's it.
17: Or is a bit of, to a mate going, they might be going to a fun, what are you wearing?
1: You know, I think the capital U, it's like, how you doing?
17: Oh, sexy, isn't it?
1: Yeah.
17: Yeah.
1: What are you wearing?
17: And then.
1: And the bloke that sent it, really, I'm not going to mention your name, but the bloke that sent it quickly, oops, sorry, wrong thread.
17: Well, could have been worse. Could have sent a picture message. This is what I'm wearing. No, we don't get those. They don't come through. So
1: thank goodness,
17: right? Could be bad. I could be real fetch. Well, that's nice, isn't it? A little bit of Thursday arvo flirting. Little bit of spice from the office just to ramp things up before you walk through the door tonight.
1: The other thing too is we've been having fun with certain words that make you smile.
17: Yeah.
1: Are there some that make you, God, I've got such a huge list here.
17: Money. No, I'm joking.
1: Money makes you smile?
17: Of course it does.
1: When anyone says the word kumquats to me.
17: Kumquats. Kumquats.
1: I've got a lovely kumquat tree. And
17: do
1: also
17: you?
1: Nice plums.
17: Nice. Is that related to the earlier text?
1: It is.
17: Yeah.
1: Yeah. I think it is.
17: Nice plums.
1: What are you wearing?
17: That's good, isn't it?
1: Yeah.
17: Can we call him? Jimmy, just dial up the number.
1: No, don't call. Let's find out what's on your show.
17: Come on,
1: we've got it.
17: Where your allegiances lie here, Jim. Come on, dial him up. You got the number.
5: Hands are tied.
17: No, yeah. I'm joking anyway.
1: He's a villain.
17: How do I talk about anything now? That's just where my mind is. I want to know the full backstory. I want to know where things are going.
1: I'll tell you later.
17: Oh boy. What are we doing today? I don't know now. A couple of little local stories.
1: Good.
17: That caught my eye. So in the city of Stirling across three suburbs, I heard the boys on Brekkie bouncing this around. We're going to have a chat to one of the councillors that's behind this. They're banning roller shutters. Now, this is all about the heritage of the areas.
1: Oh.
17: So Inglewood, Mount Lawley and Menora, they said, they ain't for us. We've got beautiful heritage here. And roller shutters, they're taking away from that.
1: Is that on businesses as well?
17: Great question. Yes.
1: It's on businesses as well.
17: So my question to that is, there's a bit of a security thing there. I've got a jewelry shop on Beaufort Street.
1: I know one.
17: There is one there, isn't there, actually?
1: That's where that came from, actually.
17: Oh, that's a nice ring, by the way.
1: Yeah, thanks very much.
17: I like it.
1: That's another thing that makes me laugh.
17: What? Ring?
1: Don't go there. Keep going. Stay focused. Stay focused.
17: Anyway, so what's going to go on? If you've got roller shutters there for security because you've got valuable stuff inside and you don't want to be broken into.
1: Stay focused.
17: Then how does that apply to you? So will there be a little bit of, are these hard rules or is this a little bit of give and take? Will there be some common sense? I don't know. Anyway, we're going to get into that off the top. I'm going to chat to the councillor out of Inglewood to find out what's behind it. So we'll do that off the top today. I'm going to head out to the town of Vincent because they've had a speed reduction on a bunch of roads. Some of them, main ones, down to 40 km/h. Now, is that too slow? Is that going to start to create some issues or is this all about safety? How do you feel about that? One of the major ones down to 40.
1: Do you know, I also saw, and I think this came from one of the Northern Territory newspapers, where they've taken away a few of the speed humps and they've put in speed rocks. So in certain sections, they've taken away the speed hump, which if you go over it anything over 20 kilometres an hour, you get airborne. Mm-hmm. But they've taken them away and they've just put bundies. So it's like a really rocky road that you go across.
17: Wow.
1: And that slows you down without getting airborne.
17: We're better than the hump.
1: I like it.
17: That's a word that makes another smile, isn't it?
1: Yep.
17: Hump.
1: Put on the list. Especially on a Wednesday.
17: Yeah, absolutely. Yeah. Absolutely. Well, I lived on a street that I think had the biggest speed humps in Perth, which was Farmer Street, North Perth.
1: Right.
17: Just across from the Bolo there. And we would sit out the front and you'd hear people get airborne or not realise how large they were.
1: Sure.
17: Hit the brakes and scrape the end.
1: That's a big comment too.
17: Humps.
1: Biggest humps in Perth. That's well done.
17: That's good too.
1: And we'll leave that one alone.
17: Nice.
1: Thank you, mate. We'll join you up to 3 o'clock. Jamie, I promise, Jamie was having a bit of a smile now, but after 3 it's game on and you are more than welcome to come and join him on 133-882. And, you know, I think it's really important that we have a bit of fun here, but also keep you informed and entertained. 0487 999 882 is the text message. It is, look, seriously, thank you for sending through the text messages, but please, before you hit send, check the number. More than once have I received interesting text messages. The last thing is, you just don't want to get it wrong.

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10: On Perth 6PR, this is The Long Lunch with Todd Johnston.
11: Wallaby Bob said that the word that makes him smile is figs. Figs, pretty simple word too. And also kahuna, says Troy and Collie. Also keeping you informed with regards to traffic, and Bruce is on this as well. We've got a text message. Clement Crescent is closed west side near Curtin Avenue. There's a two-car crash at the corner of Franklin Street. Ambulances and police are on site. Thank you to that hard-working individual that sent through that text message to us. Last couple of numbers, 727. Appreciate that immensely. And again, Bruce is on that as well. Again, Clement Crescent is closed. West side near Curtin Avenue, two-car crash at the corner of Franklin Street. Ambulances and police are in sight and on site. And we'll keep you informed as well. And we'll also try our best to give away some dollars.
10: 6PR, fill my car.
11: Come on. Go, you good thing. I'm barracking, absolutely barracking for you. Now, a little bit earlier on, we fired up the 6PR Pumping Perth, thanks to Automasters. We gave you the total amount in the fuel tank. That's what I need. I do not need the bit that we put in the tank. I need the total amount inside the tank. Okay, and we're just about to ring somebody who has registered on the win page at 6pr.com.au, and we are calling Rebecca from Girraween. Here we go. Come on, Rebecca. Come on, Bex. Please pick up. Say hello. Becca, don't let it ring out. Oh, no. I'm sorry. Was that... I'm leaving a message for Rebecca from Girraween. Hello, Rebecca. My name is Todd. I would have loved to have spoken to you. I'm calling from 6PR because I was going to give you the chance to pump Perth up in the nicest possible way thanks to Automasters. Rebecca, as a sign of respect, I'm not going to tell you that if you had have answered and said $1,850, you would have won it. So I won't tell you. Oh, I think I just did. Sorry. Nice to talk to you, Rebecca. Quick, hang on quickly. Yeah. Rebecca was in Girraween, didn't pick up. I do hope that you're okay, Bex, and I do hope you're okay after I get the, you get the message. We tried so hard to give away $1,850. Now, if you've registered at the 6PR win page, seriously, it could be you. It could be you on Jamie's program. Jamie will set up at some point early in the show the extra amount going into the tank. It could end up over $2,000. If he puts in, gee whiz, how cool would that be? We tried to give away $1,850. If he tops it up just a little bit more, it'll be over $2,000. All thanks to Automasters. Good on you, Automasters. You can feel the difference. Then I can feel the difference, and I love giving away money at the same time. I also love the fact, drats. Feel a bit disheartened now. I need to jump for joy. I need something a bit special. What day is it? It's Thursday. Okay. It's May the 28th. I'm standing here in the Cam Gate studio. Thank you, Nick. Tomorrow we have guests coming into the studio for our first ever Long Lunch Live, which I'm very excited about. I'm also excited because we're getting bumper stickers. That's pretty cool. And also we're working towards our 100th show. It's a little way off, but would you mind just pondering the thought and overnight while you're sitting back and thinking, how should the Long Lunch celebrate their 100th show? And this is my 100th show because I've been in and out of the contract and all that sort of stuff and in and out and going away and not too well and looking after the folks, etc. So it's my 100th show, not the show's 100th show. If you have any ideas, the Long Lunch at 6pr.com.au, let us know what you think we should do to celebrate our 100th show. I think that's a good idea. But it is Thursday the 28th of May. Let's have a quick look at him. Last night I watched the Kylie Minogue documentary on Netflix. It's Kylie's birthday today. And you never let a young lady know that you know her age. So Kylie is 27 again. And Kylie Minogue fans all over the world, it's time to put on some spicy clothes. And let's have some fun with a bit of Kylie on 6PR. Can you believe it? I love Kylie. Hasn't she done herself proud? And she just keeps inventing herself.

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1: 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It's Mary.
0: Oh, yeah. 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
15: Tomorrow is going to be an absolute flyer. 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I promise, and I said this today, didn't I? I promise I will announce everybody that's in the big band that will never get the chance to play live. Rosemarie, by the way, congratulations to you, Rosemarie. You have won the $100 voucher from Tony's Tender Meats. Up there in Midland, I love it. Good on you, Tony. Good to have you with us. And thank you, Rosemarie. Thanks to each and every one of you for your input today. Had a lot of fun. Let's do it again tomorrow, shall we?
14: 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News.
16: 20 degrees at 3 o'clock. Good afternoon, I'm John Nicholls. Former Health Department boss Neil Fong has defended his role in the state government's latest hospital venture. The government has set up a deal for private provider Bethesda Healthcare to take over the operation of Mount Hospital after its current operator went into receivership last year. Dr. Fong, chief executive of Bethesda and the chair of the state's Child and Adolescent Health Service, says there is no conflict of interest despite drawing a wage from both bodies.
17: We were approached by government to consider this and we've been in discussion now for a number of months. It's a great thing. This hospital would have closed.
16: The state government will fund already promised entitlements for staff transferring to the non-for-profit and infrastructure repairs, as well as leasing beds for public elective surgery. The federal government is seeking more than $2 billion in damages from a multinational that manufactured a toxic firefighting foam. 28 sites around Australia are contaminated with PFAS, resulting in millions in taxpayer funds being spent to mitigate the spread of the chemical. The government says manufacturer 3M misrepresented the effects of the substance and needs to be held accountable. Six people who've been in quarantine in Bullsbrook after being exposed to hantavirus on a cruise ship will have to spend an extra 3 weeks in isolation. Federal Health Minister Mark Butler says two more of the ship's passengers have tested positive and there's a lingering risk of infection. The four Australians, one permanent resident and a New Zealander, remain in good health. They've tested negative in the past couple of days. 13 passengers aboard MV Hondius are known to have contracted hantavirus and three have died. A senior state government minister blames the opposition leader for ongoing dysfunction within the City of Perth Council. Basil Zempelis served as Lord Mayor from 2020 to 2025, which is when he took over as Liberal leader. John Carey says current Mayor Bruce Reynolds was good friends with Mr. Zempelis, and he says the decision to put the council on notice last week was a direct legacy of Mr. Zempelis' tenure.
11: This is Basil's mate. The current Lord Mayor describes the Liberal leader as his mentor. He ran with Basil. What you've got now is the direct result of Basil Zempelis' legacy.
16: Mr. Zempelis says that's ludicrous. He's defended his time on the council and says it's not Mr. Carey's place to comment on local government affairs.
18: Why does the Health Infrastructure Minister feel it needed that he provide a running commentary on what's happening at the City of Perth? Don't we have a local government minister? What is the local government minister doing?
16: The federal government says it's consulted extensively ahead of the return to Australia of women with links to ISIS. 32 women and children have arrived this month. Syrian minority groups persecuted by ISIS are among those who've raised concerns. Home Affairs Minister Tony Burke has told Parliament the government has liaised with affected community organisations.
19: No meeting more powerful than when a delegation came here from Wagga, from the Yazidi community, which involved one woman who, from memory, she would have been 19, had herself effectively been a slave.
16: The ASX has closed 1.4% lower as renewed clashes in the Middle East sent the oil price back up and renewed concerns about inflation. The All Ords is down 126 at 8,820. The dollar is worth 71.2 US cents and 12,700 rupiah.
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16: Fremantle captain Alex Pearce has been confirmed to return for the game against Brisbane on Saturday. The skipper has missed three games with a knee injury. Coach Justin Longmuir says he's good to go.
20: Yeah, we're confident. So he's not going to train today, so he doesn't have to get through training. So, yeah, he'll be right to come back in.
16: Brisbane has copped another huge injury blow with veteran Dane Zorko set to miss another 6 weeks with a quad injury. The defender has missed two matches. That's the latest news and sport.
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22: As we heard with Todd, we've got a crash on Claremont Crescent. It's eastbound. It's closed between West Coast Highway and Franklin Street in Swanbourne. Please seek an alternative route there. Truck breakdown, Welshpool Road east, westbound at Roe Highway in East Cannington. Left-hand lane is blocked. The Mitchell Freeway northbound, Narrows Bridge to Hay Street, Stevenson Avenue to Warwick Road and Ocean Reef Road. Kwinana Freeway southbound, Loftus Street to Mill Point Road, Mount Henry Bridge and Armidale Road to Russell Road. I'm Bruce Walsh from Perth's Traffic Leader, 6PR.
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16: A shower or two today, down to 9 overnight, showers and 19 tomorrow. Showers are likely every day until at least next Thursday, around 20 over the weekend, windy on Sunday, and 4 days around 19. Right now it's 20 degrees. More news at 3:30 on Perth's 6PR.
1: On Perth 6PR, this is Drive with Jamie Burnett.
2: G'day, g'day. Hope you're doing well. Hey, how's this? I just saw this little email from Optus Stadium. One of those ones that comes through and says, hey, we got this going on. Right at the bottom, for patron safety, cup stacking and beer snakes are strictly prohibited. Any attempt to build a beer snake will result in your cups being confiscated and may result in immediate eviction without refund. There you go. It was probably always the case that you can't do a beer snake, but there it is in writing at Optus. We've seen a few. It's more cricket, isn't it? I reckon the beer snake than footy. There you go. A little bit of a warning ahead of Sunday. No beer snakes at Optus. 133-882. Hey, talking sport, this wasn't at Optus, but it was massive. How was Origin last night?
3: That's the latest of late calls.
24: Dig right, Barnett.
3: She'll take a Herculean effort for Queensland to hold them here. Brayley! Nathan Cleary goes over himself to score! Hudson Young eventually plays it.
2: So loud you can't understand anything. It was so good. I was sitting there watching Nathan Cleary last night in that second half thinking, oh boy, the WA government needs to offer him an iron ore royalty just to get him over here for the Perth Bears, I reckon. He was next level. That's a great thing about sport. Even if it's not your sport, just watching a momentum shift like that and watching a player, particularly like Nathan Cleary, who's just got that next gear that not many can get to. Anyway, nicely done, New South Wales. A bit later today, a few local stories catching my eye today on Drive. The city of Stirling, they banned roller shutters across three suburbs. Now, it's all about their heritage. No roller shutters. My understanding as well, residents and businesses. I'll tell you where in just a moment. What are your thoughts? Makes sense or a little bit precious? 133-882. Give me a call today. Across at Vincent, on the roads, and lower speed limits have been rolled out across a few majors, in some cases down to 40 Ks. One of those, Vincent Street, between William and Beaufort. A few others there as well, some that have gone from 60 down to 50. Good move, too slow. Love your thoughts. 133-882. We'll head out to Vincent a little bit later on the program. Hey, on Sunday, keep your eyes out for this. A new doco will hit your screens.
25: You might think that Nazi war criminals are now just a part of history. But right at this moment, men accused of the most inhuman acts are living in comfort in a place you would never expect. Australia.
26: And then came dramatic new evidence that Australia was used as a post-war dumping ground for Nazis.
27: I'm going on a deep dive into the archives of the Special Investigations Unit, a crack team of Australian Nazi hunters, to uncover the truth of this sordid story.
2: Yeah, the hunt for the last Nazis, journalist Dan Goldberg, you'll hear from him later today. Now, that airs on Sunday, SBS and SBS On Demand. And they reckon high hundreds, early thousands of Nazi war criminals ended up here in Australia. And this doco tells that story and uncovers some new evidence behind it all too. So we'll get into that a little bit later.

0: favour of those changes. Interesting one. What do you reckon? Too far? Make a bit of sense when you look at the heritage of those places. 133-882. What does it mean if you're a business as well? Let's go to Councillor Damien Giudice. He is from the City of Stirling. G'day, Damien.
1: G'day, Jamie. How you doing? And hello, listeners.
0: Yeah, good to have a chat today. Hey, what's wrong with roller shutters? What's going on?
1: it's not much really wrong with roller shutters. I suppose going back in time, this aspect of roller shutters has already been indicated to be not appropriate in these heritage areas for some time. So where this has come from in just recent times and as of last week where we accepted this policy, it really dates back to a scheme update that we started last year.
0: Right.
1: And as part of that, we have started to contemporise and look at our policies and re-review them and then bring them into, I suppose, a contemporary arrangement. So we've got a character heritage guidelines that applies to Menora, Inglewood and also Mount Lawley, and it does already indicate that basically roller shutters are not appropriate on our character frontages of our properties in those areas. So from that perspective, there's not really any change. In fact, what we've done is just clarified where they might be available to be provided, and that's where they're not visible from our character streets. So there is not really much change. If anything, there's even some capacity for roller shutters in certain circumstances to be in those areas.
0: Okay, so for these three suburbs, you're saying to a degree with those heritage laws, they shouldn't be there in the first place, but it's almost a reminder to a degree. Have there been many around? I mean, have you had to have a look and see how many are actually already installed in those suburbs?
1: Well, some there may be, like the policy itself was in place around the early 1990s, so yeah. There may be some roller shutters that predate that, and so they do have, I suppose, a right to still exist. But since that time, and the community is very much, in my opinion, in favour of not having roller shutters to, you know, the facades. We've got some beautiful stained glass windows, beautiful doors, beautiful, you know, frontages that really probably, when you do put a roller shutter in front of them or over them, really obscure what we do have in these leafy green suburbs of Stirling. And in fact, in my time on council, I haven't had anyone call me to say, look, I'm having a problem getting a roller shutter installed. Also, people do observe and have observed that inadvertently, residents have put a roller shutter in a really, you know, in front of centre of their property for various reasons. And we've had to, unfortunately, have a chat to them and work through that with them. So if anything, I think we've got the community support to, I suppose, maintain this policy, albeit it's been clarified a little bit better than it was.
0: Yeah, so post-clarification, are you going to be going back and asking people to remove any?
1: No. Well, look, I mean, there might be some matters that are still afoot or have been afoot for, you know, in the last year or 2 years, but no, there's not... not really. The policy has not really changed. As I say, it's just clarifying where you may be able to have roller shutters, yeah, subject to development approval.
0: Yeah, I suppose the point I'm getting at is if you had them installed and you didn't think that it was an issue, or you had to check with the council in, I don't know, 2003, are they going to expect a knock on the door going, hey, we're kind of cracking down on this at the moment, uninstall those?
1: No, look, I don't suspect so.
0: Yeah.
1: Look, I mean, if it's something recent or relatively recent and there might be some matters, as I say, already underway with our compliance officers, then that would obviously be something that we'd be managing with them or working with them, and it might be a case they may just need to lodge the development application and then we consider it through the development application process.
0: The other side to this is probably businesses in the area, of which there'd be more than a few across those three suburbs. Are they subject to the same rules, you know, given the use for security and things of that nature?
1: Yeah, certainly the ones in the on Beaufort Street, they are under the same, originally had a local development plan and a character heritage sort of guidelines for those commercial precincts. And yeah, they have had the same principles applied, that we have roller shutters and not to be at the front facades of those buildings. The change or the shift that we're going to will not necessarily change that policy direction, albeit there may be some facades that have historically had those roller shutters in place, and they will still have that capacity to have that, unless they've put them up in the last couple of months or years.

0: Highly unlikely that we're going to follow them up.
1: Yeah, I mean, do you feel there's a little bit of give and take in that circumstance, given, you know, there might be a business and they've been broken into a number of times, they got the roller shutters to stop that and it's kind of fixed the issue. As a council, do you feel like there's a little bit of give and take in that circumstance?
0: Yeah, look, I think we'd look at it on its merits.
1: Sure.
0: And that's how the planning, I suppose, officers would look at it. It's for guidance and it's obviously trying to meet an objective. We're trying to be, if it's commercial, it's trying to be an open, active street, eyes on the street. It's far more safer street as a result. But equally, when you've got a character sort of shop front, we don't want it to be hidden behind these roller shutters. Albeit, yeah, there's circumstances where, as you say, depending on the security measures, it might be a jeweler or something like that.
1: Yeah.
0: That might call for that. That's the only approach they can take. But there's sometimes alternatives. They can have things internally behind their glazing that can offer the same level of protection.
1: Not a bad time to talk heritage, is it? I mean, particularly when you look at what's been going on in Perth and property development over, particularly over the last 6 years. Is it something that's quite front and centre for you as a council to keep that heritage and I suppose that aesthetic that those three suburbs in particular are quite well known for?
0: Yeah, well, exactly. I think they are well known for it. Sometimes people don't recognise or realise why that is the case, but it is because we've had this policy in place for such a long time. The community that's been there for a long time is certainly wedded to the idea of having an open street frontage, open a front setback that's got a sort of a garden aesthetic. It's got, you know, a very open facade that you can see, not hidden behind roller shutters and other structures. So yeah, exactly. We think that we're on the right track with that, at least in those precincts. And then, I mean, in terms of our support for it, as it happens tonight, we've got our sort of two yearly sort of heritage awards. And
1: oh, yeah.
0: So we're going to be celebrating some awards winners tonight. I was on the panel and, yeah, it's really exciting to see people really do buy into, I suppose, embracing the policy, but equally taking it a little bit further and really, you know, taking sometimes historically, you'll have renders and certain applications being placed on homes over time. And some of the work that some people do strips it back, tuck points it again, brings back the life of these character buildings. And I think that's something a lot of people who do move into the area embrace and want to retain as well, as much as the people who've lived here for 30, 40 years and got, you know, really long family heritage stories with these places.
1: Go and spill the beans, Damien. Who wins tonight?
0: Very, very worthy winners.
1: Okay, nice. Nicely, that's good. Yeah, very well said. I did note as well, just finally, council members, it was almost unanimous, 14-1 at the May meeting to change those planning policies, I suppose, for those three suburbs. What was the objection?
0: I think it might have been some minor disagreement with maybe some other minor changes. The policy change was really quite minor. It was there was minor changes to some simplification of the language, a bit of stuff on our fencing, and then the roller shutters was really just a clarity change.
1: Fair enough. All right. Hey, good to have a chat today. Thanks so much, and enjoy the awards tonight.
0: Yeah, cheers, Jamie. My pleasure.
1: Okay, so there you have it. It's all about the heritage, baby. No more roller shutters in those three suburbs in the city of Stirling. Mount Lawley, Menorah and Inglewood. What do you reckon? 133-882. Is it a real concern for the heritage of the issue? Walking through it, the look, the feel, is that what should be most important here? Or you're taking away from a degree of safety. What happens with insurance too? Do you get a bit of a discount on your insurance if you had roller shutters? I'm not sure. You tell me. 133-882. Give me a call on that one today. The thing for me is around business. The other part of it, and I know that that the council there was talking about, oh, this is just reminding everyone of what's been the case for a while. I don't know if many people would think they would have had to go get council approval for roller shutters. It just feels like something you just roll up and do. Anyway, keen to hear your thoughts. 133-882. A couple of early texts. This from Mel. Aesthetics should never take priority over safety. Thank you, Mel. And another one here. The city of Stirling, full of Muppets, says this texter. No common sense. Here we go. You do get a discount from insurance companies for having those shutters. Thank you for that on the text. All right, over to you next. Give me a call, 133-882. It's 21 past 3.
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3: Mitchell Freeway northbound busy, Narrows Bridge to Hay Street, Stevenson Avenue to Warwick Road, Ocean Reef Road and Shenton Avenue, Kwinana Freeway southbound, Hay Street to Mill Point Road, Mount Henry Bridge and Armidale Road to Ankertill Road, no delays, Graham Farmer Northbridge Tunnel, Tonkin Highway southbound at Welshpool Road East and northbound at Collier Road, Roe Highway eastbound at Tonkin Highway, westbound at Kenwick Link and Kwinana Freeway with no delays in the CBD. I'm Bruce Welsh on Perth's traffic leader, 6PR.
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1: All right, a few of your texts coming through. This on the other side. Thanks, Chrissy, who says, I think those areas have wonderful, beautiful houses. They look awful with roller shutters. Even a very average house looks bad with them. Surely security shouldn't be an issue for them. There's so many other alternatives. Thank you for that, Chrissy. This text today, like this, just wow, Jamie. Says it all. The roller shutters. I haven't heard anything more ridiculous in my life. What's going on? Another texter here, Tom. Cheers, Tom. Various reasons you get them in this day and age. I reckon it's more of a personal safety thing. Thank you for that, Tom. Yeah, and give me a call. Let me know. Have you seen this where you are too? 133H82. You know, I reckon there's probably a few people around there that have them, probably didn't realise that it was against the heritage laws in those areas, Mount Lawley, Menorah and Inglewood as well. I reckon the big one here is business, if you've got a local business. And what it means for you. You might remember this was back in 2023. There was, and look, this outside the Stirling precincts, but there was a local business, Evolution Bikes. Now, this was in Vincent. They installed roller shutters at its shop front because the business kept getting broken into 5 times in 4 years. But they were later told by the council that they had to remove them within 28 days. So that's probably where this one might be more of an issue. I don't think that they're going to be rolling around, knocking on your door saying, take those down. Doesn't sound like that anyway, but might be an issue if you're trying to get them installed later. Anyway, if you know something, as always, give me a call, 133H82. This is on the text as well. Oh, Jamie, RAC Insurance, they didn't give me any discount when I got roller shutters. Been with them for many years. Each year when I ask, they always just say, we're looking into it. All right. Well, there'll be a bit of a change in that space shortly with RAC looking to offload its insurance business as well. So you might be asking someone else. Big deal that. Still to get through the regulator, $1.3 billion or so. Chances are, talking to those in the know, that deal will happen and raise some questions about the future of RAC down the track as well.
4: 6PR, Phil
1: Leica. All right, we're doing it. Want help with the cost of living? All you got to do, tune into 6PR's Pumping Perth. All thanks to Automasters. Good on you, Automasters. We've filled the tank. The cash is there. All you got to do, you know it by now. Remember the exact dollar amount. The money is yours. Get it wrong and we'll jackpot it. Not long left, hey. We're putting an extra $300 in the tank. So that takes the total to $2,150. That's what you got to remember, $2,150. Now, if you've registered on the 6PR win page, I might be calling you later in the show. If You know the exact amount. The money is all yours. Now, the easiest way to fill your car is with 6PR's Pumping Perth. Just head to that win page, still time, 6pr.com.au. Register there, then keep your phone close, the radio on. Could land you some cash. How good. All thanks to Automasters, the top pick in Canstar Blue's car servicing group survey for most satisfied customers. 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All right, catch this today. The state government has acted to secure the future of Mount Hospital in Perth's CBD. Now, Bethesda Healthcare will take over running the facility after the current operator Healthscope entered receivership a year ago. Now, there's a bit to this deal. Part of it was brokered by the state government. Now, all existing staff, we're being told, will be offered employment. The WA Premier, Roger Cook, was pretty happy about it. He spoke to the media today. He said the move will strengthen the state's health system. Take a listen.
5: Today's announcement is about strengthening our health system and providing choice and ensuring both public and private hospitals deliver the best possible care for Western Australians. So, you know, we want to make sure that Western Australians get the health care they need when they need it. That's not just the public hospital system, that's ensuring our private hospital system is continuing to provide services, great services for Western Australians. And as part of our record investment in health, we have bought a hospital, we are building a hospital, and we are redeveloping a hospital, and now we're securing the future of a hospital.
1: Yeah, I suppose, look, good news on the surface, isn't it, that facility remains. A few questions there, I suppose, on the involvement from the state government and what was needed, I suppose, for that transfer of that deal. Questions being asked, the Shadow Health Minister, Libby Medham, called for more transparency.
6: We've just been through a budget process, and while the Cook Labor government have committed to providing some financial support for this contract as well as the public elective surgeries, we don't know what the details are. And the media statement provides no details of the costings associated with this deal that has been undertaken with Bethesda Hospital. We urge the Cook Labor government to come clean. We've just been through a budget process and an estimates process where questions could have been asked, and we urge more scrutiny in relation to this deal.
1: Yeah, what are the numbers? We'll see if we find out in time. But the state government clearly involved in that facility surviving and moving over to new ownership as well after Healthscope entered receivership in May 2025. So there will be some taxpayer funds there. How much, we do not know. But 170 beds, there's some cardiology, cardiac stuff as well, orthopedics, neurosurgery, vascular, general. Anyway, the doors will remain open, and our understanding is those jobs will be kept as well. 133-882, if you know more about that. Hey, in just a moment, you're going to meet a journalist and filmmaker by the name of Dan Goldberg. Now, he's put together a really fascinating documentary that you're going to see on SBS, and it really goes back to our history here in Australia and how Nazi war criminals hid all across the country in suburbs and evaded justice. There are a few cracks by government to find these war criminals as well. Back in the 80s and early 90s, didn't come to much. Anyway, some new information from Dan, and we'll talk about his documentary, which you can catch on SBS on Sunday and on Catch Up as well, The Hunt for the Last Nazis. More on that coming up next. 29 to 4, let's get the latest news headlines. Hello, John Nichols.
7: Thank you, Jamie. Good afternoon. The federal government has launched a multi-billion dollar legal claim against manufacturing giant 3M. The company is accused of hiding the toxic nature of a firefighting foam which has contaminated 28 sites around Australia. The state government has stepped in to stop Mount Hospital from closing in the city, but it's refusing to reveal how much it's going to cost. A state-subsidised agreement will see Bethesda Healthcare take over the facility by September. The government will be able to lease beds for public elective surgery. Six people who have been in quarantine in Bullsbrook after being exposed to hantavirus on a cruise ship will have to stay there for an extra 3 weeks. Federal Health Minister Mark Butler says two more of the ship's passengers have tested positive and there's a lingering risk of infection. The Dockers are heading to Brisbane to face the back-to-back reigning premiers on Saturday. Alex Pearce and Hayden Young are expected to make their AFL returns in the match. Brisbane has copped another huge injury blow. Veteran Dane Zorko will miss another 6 weeks with a quad injury. 20 degrees at the moment. There's a shower or two today, down to 9 overnight. Showers and 19 tomorrow. More news at 4.
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1: Yeah, and the Brady, you've been talking about the heat wave. It's leading to some tragedies on the water. What's going on? Good afternoon.
8: Hey, Jamie. This is day 4 of the UK heat wave. It will again top 30 Celsius in London. It has been 35 a couple of days back-to-back. And a lot of people, a lot of young people, schools have finished, colleges are chucking out. A lot of young people heading towards water. And I don't know whether it's a mixture of bravado or the shock of going into cold water, plunging in when it's so hot outside. We've had 9 fatalities in total, drowning-related, water-related this week alone. 7 of them are teenagers. Communities devastated, and a government warning now about the dangers of water, and if you can't swim, don't go in. It's been a shocking week here, it really has.
1: Terrific. Do you have mandatory swimming lessons across the UK, Ender?
8: No, it's very different to Australia. They're not mandatory at all. Look, yeah. There are plenty of swimming clubs, and yes, a lot of young people do swim, but I think there's a generation who are growing up with not going to swim school, not learning how to swim, and generally not having an understanding of just how dangerous water can be. I mean, I grew up by the sea in Ireland, and I remember my grandmother spelling it out from the very first day, you know. But I just think the heat wave this week has just been extraordinarily difficult, and a lot of people just desperate to cool off, and we've seen some awful tragedies.
1: What's going on with youth unemployment?
8: Going off the charts here. Really? Shocking statistic. We've almost got 1 million young people not in education, employment or training. So the politicians call them NEETs, as this slang word to kind of dismiss an entire generation not in education, employment or training. I would say to the politicians, you need to start doing something about this because it's on you. You know, we hear all these kind of media, political conversations in the Westminster bubble. It's devastation out there. You know, AI, they can blame AI as much as they want for taking entry-level jobs. This has been the failure of government after government in the UK, and the statistics are shocking. 1 in 6 16 to 24-year-olds doing nothing. And you know, this is adding on to the welfare bill, and I just think all these revolving doors of Downing Street with a Prime Minister in every 18-odd months, there's no long-term planning, and the end result is young people are paying the price.
1: Horrific. Hey, Crystal Palace, fist-pumping.
8: Yeah, so they've got a European trophy, would you believe, Crystal Palace. So this is 3 trophies in the space of a year. They won the FA Cup, then they won the Charity Shield, and now they've won the Europa Conference League. Well done, Palace. Amazing. So they beat Rayo Vallecano of Spain 1-0 last night. It was the manager's last game, the Austrian guy, Oliver Glasner. I'm not sure how they replace him, but I've been watching English soccer all my adult life, and Crystal Palace pretty much won nothing, and they've now got 3 trophies in 12 months, courtesy of that manager. So, well done, Palace. A big, big night. I'm sure a few beers were drunk.
1: Yeah, absolutely. Good on you, and we'll catch you tomorrow.
8: See you, Jamie.
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9: Mitchell Freeway, northbound Narrows Bridge to Hay Street, Hutton Street to Warwick Road, Ocean Reef Road and Shenton Avenue, Kwinana Freeway, southbound Hay Street to Millpoint Road, Mount Henry Bridge and Roe Highway to Anchortill Road. Looking good on the Graham Farmer North Bridge Tunnel, Tonkin Highway southbound, Wilshpool Road east and northbound at Collier Road. Roe Highway busy eastbound at Tonkin Highway, westbound at Kenwick, Lincoln, Kwinana Freeway with no delays in the CBD. I'm Bruce Welsh on Perth's Traffic Leader, 6PR.
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1: All right, thank you, Rodney, who says there's been a crash on Flinders Street northbound near Morley Drive in Yokine. So Flinders Street heading north near Morley Drive in Yokine. Take care. Looks like a car v pole, police on site and delays currently in the area. If you see something, let us know. 133-882. All right, new documentary that'll land on Sunday on SBS and on their streaming service as well. The Hunt for the Last Nazis. It's investigating how hundreds, up to thousands of alleged Nazi war criminals were able to emigrate to Australia after the Second World War. Remained in hiding too. Now, there was a government-launched attempt to bring them to justice in the 80s. Didn't turn up much. What has turned up a bit is journalist Dan Goldberg. He's the bloke behind it. Hey, Dan.
21: Good afternoon.
1: What was it that drew you to this?
21: Well, look, I, in my prior life, was a newspaper journalist, and at the Australian Jewish News in the late 90s, the issue of alleged Nazi war criminals was front-page news quite frequently, and at the end of every article, we'd have this anchor paragraph that would say, in the 1980s, Australia set up a special investigations unit to hunt down 841 alleged Nazis. It failed and we got zero convictions. And I'd always just written that because it was bolted on to the end of every article as an anchor, but I'd never really scratched the surface and gone, what actually happened here? How did it go so badly wrong? I just was intrigued. So I made a documentary.
1: It's funny, isn't it? Those things that just become part of the everyday, yeah, in a sense of what you write about, and then you stop one day and you go, oh, hang on a second, how did this actually happen? Yeah.
21: Yeah, absolutely. And when I scratched beneath the surface, I suddenly got access to the entire archive of the Special Investigations Unit, which ran for 5 years, and the archive is housed in Canberra at the National Archive. And it is the size of two football pitches. And obviously, wow. In a documentary, you can't cover 841 stories. So we selected three of the biggest cases, including the only case that went to a trial by jury in dramatic circumstances in Adelaide in 1993. And that was Ivan Polyukhovich, accused of being involved in the murder of 850 Jews at a massacre in Soviet-occupied Ukraine.
1: How did that play out?
21: Well, spoiler alert.
1: Say what you can, yeah.
21: Look, it was incredible. I mean, the archive that we found, including video and audio and all of the written documentation, we tracked down the detective who arrested this guy in Adelaide in the early 1990s. We tracked down the prosecutor who ran the case for the SIU. We tracked down the defense attorney who ran the case for Mr. Polyukhovich. And we tracked down the court reporter who was there every single day of the trial and ended up writing a book. The most dramatic thing that happened was on the eve of the committal, the pre-trial, the guy tried to commit suicide. I mean, you couldn't write it. Literally, hours before the first day in court, the guy was found lying in a pool of blood. And I don't want to give away too much because you should watch it on Sunday night, but it just goes from crazier to crazier.
1: It always fascinates me about how significant things can be forgotten. Did that strike you a little bit on this journey about, you know, this is part of our history here, but a lot of people would be listening to this, shaking their head going, how did I not know about that?
21: Well, totally. Look, and I'm Jewish and I've studied the Holocaust for 35 years and there was stuff here that I didn't know about. I mean, I wasn't aware that after the war, first of all, that not just 841, that was the tip of the iceberg, but estimates, according to historians, are that 4,000 to 5,000 Nazis got in here. First of all, I didn't know that number. Second of all, I didn't know, again, spoiler alert, but stay with me, the government knew and they covered it up. The government knew and they covered it up because they were so hell-bent on populate or perish. They had to build the country. The snowy hydro had to be built. They needed young, fit men, and they needed them to be men who were not communists and who were white. It was the white Australia policy. Don't forget that. They had to be of a certain ilk, and those men came from the Baltic states, the beautiful Balts. So a lot of them came from Latvia, Estonia, Lithuania, Ukraine, and some of them had blood on their hands, and our flimsy immigration process let them through the cracks, and in many cases, the government knew.
1: Right. So, and you know, the greater detail of this is in your documentary on SBS, The Hunt for the Last Nazis. But that was how this was allowed to happen, was it? It was really a flimsy immigration policy coupled with the fact of get as many of these people here as possible to build the stuff we need.
21: Correct. And there's another layer to it, which isn't so much in focus in the documentary, but that is, don't forget, after the war finished, the Nazis were the old enemy, the communists were the new enemy. And intelligence on communism and the commies was paramount for ASIO and its predecessor in our spy world. And who are you going to get intelligence off about the communists? Mm. The Nazis.
1: Do we know where a lot of these people went?
21: They disappeared into our suburbs, including in Perth. In fact, the last alleged Nazi war criminal, Charles Zente, died in Perth, a free man, in 2017, age 96. But they were dispersed all across the country. They blended into society. In fact, one of the experts in the documentary says basically the interview in Europe basically assessed, could you blend into Bondi Beach? And if you blended into Bondi Beach, namely young, fit and white, then you were pretty much given a stamp of approval and sent on a boat to Australia.
1: That was the criteria. Could you fit in on the postcard?
21: Yeah. And in fact, mate, when she said that to me, it was about October last year. We were doing an interview at the National Archives. And, you know, when you make films, you get a grasp on that you go, oh, that'll definitely make it in. Little did I know that 2 months later there'd be a massacre at Bondi Beach, and we were close to finishing the film, and suddenly we had this awful situation of do we include the Bondi Massacre or not? This is a historical documentary with a present tense unfolding investigation by me, looking back in time. One of our producers said in a very robust editorial meeting, he said, Dan, can you explain to me the difference between 850 Jews murdered in Saniki in 1942 and Jews murdered in Sydney, Australia in 2025? And I did not have a good answer for him, and so we changed the ending of the film, which you'll see on Sunday night.
1: I mean, it is, that is the thing about this, and obviously it was so horrible what happened in Bondi, but you know, you're releasing this and you're telling me today that it actually, you know, changed the film, the backdrop of what happened there, and also this is running concurrently with the current Royal Commission as well.
21: Correct. Mm. And you know, the Royal Commission has been profoundly shocking. But what the one heartening thing for the Jewish community is that for the first time our voices have been heard and not howled at. And that's been a real new experience for us, because usually in the public square, we're just howled at and screamed at and accused of the worst crimes. And the Royal Commission has at least given space to that. I should say, your viewers should be aware, because it's been in the media, but if they're not, that we've also been asked to make a feature documentary to come out on December 14 for SBS about the Bondi Massacre and how we got to the Bondi Massacre, how social cohesion was shredded in our society such that 15 people lost their lives.
1: Yeah, all right, Dan. Just stay with me for a moment. We're going to come back with plenty more about your documentary and where it took you. That's next.
0: Jamie's pin to win number is...
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22: Donna's given us a call about a car rollover, Leach Highway southbound entry ramp onto the Tonkin Highway in Kewdale. Left-hand emergency lane is blocked there with emergency services on site. Traffic very heavy in the area. I'm Bruce Welsh on Perth's traffic leader, 6 p.m.
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1: Yeah, 8 to 4, you're listening to journalist Dan Goldberg, his new documentary, The Hunt for the Last Nazis, investigating how hundreds of alleged Nazi war criminals were able to immigrate to Australia after the Second World War. Take me back a bit, Dan. When was it that government here in Australia looked toward what happened here and how these war criminals were allowed to hide into Australia? When did the investigation start and how deep did it run?
21: Yeah, so what happened was around the 80s, the 1980s, across the English world, governments were beginning to wake up to the Nazis next door. In America, in 1979, in Washington, they opened the Office of Special Investigations, the OSI, to hunt down thousands. They had thousands and thousands of Nazis in their midst. In Canada, in 1986, they set up a commission of inquiry to look into the problem in their backyard. And Bob Hawke, who was prime minister in the mid to late 80s, decided after an ABC radio journalist called Mark Aarons broke an explosive story called Nazis in Australia on ABC Radio 1986, Bob Hawke decided to take action. And it was in the context of the explosive revelations that Mark Aarons revealed and in the global scheme of things that other countries were doing the same. So by 1987, he launched the Special Investigations Unit, the SIU. They had about 50 staff. They traveled across the world. They found witnesses. They found the scene of the crime. In the one case that they got to trial, they managed to convince the Soviets to let the Aussies travel across to the Ukraine and exhume the mass grave. And we got hold of the videotape, the old VHS tape of the exhumation. It's incredible. They brought dozens of witnesses to Adelaide. These people were absolute peasants who had never left their village, let alone travel to Australia. So they did the work, but because Australia decided to prosecute them in a criminal trial, they had to prove beyond reasonable doubt, and they had to get a jury of ordinary people from Adelaide, 12 people, to agree unanimously that that man in the dock pulled the trigger. And so the legal bar was so high, it was almost impossible to, 50 years later, to have the smoking gun. And so they were almost in a way set up to fail because it was just a high bar.
1: I don't want to give too much away from your documentary, but, you know, you set it up so well in talking about what occurred back then, but also the context of today. Has this decision and what occurred left a mark on Australia? Has it changed us in any way, do you think?
21: Oh, I definitely think that this is one of many moral stains that we have in our country and our nation and our identity. We have this, to quote someone else, this ongoing sense of historical amnesia. We're a culture of forgetting. We like to shut the door and shut the closet and leave the skeletons inside. It's I think one of the beautiful things about documentary is that we do open the door, let the light in, and confront our sometimes horrible histories. I think it's too easy to say, well, it was a decision made back then, it was a product of its time. The important thing is to learn from history so as we don't repeat history. And you'll see in the documentary there are allegations that we are repeating history today, that we have modern-day war criminals living next door to us from modern-day theatres of war, from Europe, from Africa, from South America. And that is just outrageous. And so we are one of the few countries in the world that does no longer have a Special Investigations War Crimes Unit active. And that means that there's nobody spending their day looking up and down the country, across from east to west, including in Perth, for modern-day war criminals living next door to you and me. That's a shocking revelation.
1: Well, I really look forward to watching the documentary. As I said, you can see it on SBS, also on the streaming service as well. The Hunt for the Last Nazis, Dan Goldberg, the man behind it. Thanks, Bert, for having a chat to us today, Dan. Appreciate it.
21: Thanks, mate.
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4: Still waiting to clear that truck breakdown. Welshpool Road East, westbound at Roe Highway in East Cannington in the left-hand lane, which has been closed. I'm Bruce Walsh on Perth's Traffic Leader, 6PR. We'll

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5: Yeah, and he's not too far away. After 4 o'clock, going to take you to the town of Vincent because, well, a couple of main streets and roads there have been, had their speed limits lowered, some down to 40 Ks. And the question's raised around 60 K roads. Should that become the exception rather than the rule? That's the question that the city of Vincent is putting forward. Give me a call. Love your views on that. 133-882. That's coming up right now. News time, 4 o'clock.
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6: 20 degrees at 4 o'clock. Good afternoon, I'm John Nicholls. The federal government has launched a multi-billion dollar legal claim against manufacturing giant 3M. The company is accused of hiding the toxic nature of a firefighting foam that's contaminated 28 sites around Australia. Remediating defence sites alone has cost hundreds of millions of dollars. Attorney General Michelle Rowland says the Commonwealth is seeking at least $2 billion in damages.
7: This misconduct has contributed to substantial costs for defence and the Australian taxpayer. Australians rightly expect their government to stand up for them and to hold companies accountable when communities and the environment are impacted.
6: Prosecutors have dropped all charges against a Perth woman accused of stealing her son's compensation payout from a fatal theme park accident on the Gold Coast in 2016. Michelle Hansen was charged after her son Tom claimed she'd kept nearly $150,000 of his trauma settlement. Tom helped rescue survivors from the Dreamworld incident in which a raft overturned. Ms. Hansen suffered a stroke 2 years ago. Prosecutors have accepted that she would not be able to properly defend herself. A Perth woman convicted of 23 counts of animal cruelty has been banned from breeding dogs for life. 50 sick animals were found at a property in Southern River in 2024. It was being run as a Pomeranian puppy breeding operation. As well as the lifetime ban, the 67-year-old has been given a suspended 12-month jail sentence and will need to pay nearly $65,000 in costs. Her 34-year-old son was fined last year over the same matter. A parliamentary committee will spend the next 3 weeks examining Labor's changes to capital gains tax and negative gearing. The Albanese government has introduced the legislation into Parliament despite growing concern about the changes. The bill also bundles a $250 tax offset and an instant $1,000 deduction for work-related expenses. Treasurer Jim Chalmers has told Parliament the change is long overdue.
8: This is a bill for workers, for first home buyers and for future generations. Yeah. This is the first step in the most ambitious tax reform package for a quarter of a century. Yeah. It will help ensure that aspiration and opportunity are the birthright of every Australian and not just some.
6: We're in for a wet week and the Water Corporation is reminding us to switch off sprinkler system. Systems. Reticulation across Perth and Mandurah has to be shut off from this Monday until August the 31st. But Corporation Chief Executive Pat Donovan says people can turn their systems off sooner to save a lot of water.
9: There was 20 mils of rain overnight. We really do want people, if they can, to shut off their sprinklers early. And the sprinkler shut-off starts on the 1st of June, but if we all shut it off today, the lawns have had a good drink, we'll save one up to stadium full of water just this week alone.
6: The All Ordinaries is down 126 at 8,820. The dollar is worth 71.2 US cents and 12,700 rupiah.
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6: Dockers ruck Sean Darcy will make his return from a calf strain in the Waffle this weekend. It's a cautious approach for Darcy, who's been hampered by injury since the start of pre-season. Fremantle coach Justin Longmuir says they're not putting too many expectations on his game.
11: First of all, just get through the game. It's really important for his fitness build to get through his 80 minutes and knock a bit of rust off his ruck craft. He's been out for a while. Him in the Waffle was an extension of and a build for his fitness and his form.
6: Fremantle are likely to welcome back skipper Alex Pearce for the game on Saturday. The Lions won't get back Dane Zorko. He has a quad injury and is expected to be out for several more weeks. Richmond have signed former basketballer Patrick Carr as a Category B rookie. If the 20-year-old gets a Guernsey, he'll be the tallest player in VFL-AFL history at 217 centimetres, or 7'1" in the old money. That's the latest news and sport.
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13: Got a breakdown. Canning Highway southbound at Berwick Street in Victoria Park. The left-hand lane is blocked. Still dealing with that vehicle rollover. Leach Highway southbound on ramp entry to the Tonkin Highway in Kewdale. Towies and emergency services on site there. The Mitchell Freeway northbound Narrows Bridge to Hay Street, Hutton Street to Warwick Road, Ocean Reef Road and Shenton Avenue, and Kwinana Freeway southbound Hay Street to Mill Point Road, Mount Henry Bridge, and then again Roe Highway to Anchortail Road. No delays in the CBD. I'm Bruce Welsh on Perth's traffic leader, 6PR.
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6: A shower or two today, probably this evening, down to 9 overnight. Showers and 19 tomorrow. Showers are likely every day until at least next Thursday. Around 20 over the weekend, windy on Sunday, and then 4 days around 19. Right now it's 19 degrees. 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
5: Bit of an hour of power here because you are off to the footy at 5 o'clock. Looking forward to that. The Hawks and the Saints. Can't wait. But before that, lots coming up. Looking forward to a pin to win not too far away. We'll have a pumping Perth opportunity as well. Haven't given anything away on Drive. Come on. Today's the day. We can do it. That's all happening in the next hour. Hey, a couple of questions for you as well. Should 60 kilometres an hour, roads with 60k limit, should that be the exception instead of the rule? What do you reckon? 133-882. In a way put forward by the City of Vincent. So some changes there around some significant streets and roads, some going from 60 down to 50, a few from 50 down to 40 as well. There's been a bit of work that's got into this one as well. Going to have a chat to the mayor at the City of Vincent in just a moment. 133-882. Did you hear my phone there? That was me. It's like a golden rule in radio to have your phone off. And if it goes off, it's a carton of beer. Who do I give it to? It's just me in here. Maybe that's you. Who wants the carton of beer? Let me know on the text. 0487 999 882. How'd I let that happen? Hey, a bit later as well, scammers. Maybe that was a scammer. High chance, I reckon. A proposal, a plan. Will we see it put on the table from the federal government today that scam victims be automatically reimbursed? Now, this is for cases under $3,000. That's where the majority of these sit as well, in that kind of level, under $3,000. Now, in terms of occurrence, when you look at the money, there are people scammed out of far more than that. But would that be welcome? And you reckon our banks are going to feel about that one? I just wonder too how long it takes if you have been scammed and you did get your money back. What was the process like? How long did you wait to get back your cash? Give me a call. Let me know if you can talk about it. 133-882. The text as well. 0487 999 882. A lot of takers on that carton. Thank you for getting in early. We'll see how we go there. Hey, as I said, some changes here. Some changes coming out of the City of Vincent, because they've introduced speed restrictions on some local streets, some going from 60 down to 50, others from 50 down to 40. Is this going to be the direction that we see across parts of Perth, particularly those that are pretty built up? Let's go to the City of Vincent Mayor, Alison Zamon. Good afternoon to you, Alison.
16: Hi, Jamie.
5: Hey, which streets have you made the speed reductions to?
16: Well, we had a trial. I think you're aware of all of our local roads of 40Ks. That's now permanent. So all of our local roads are down to 40Ks, and there's a number of other inner city councils that are also looking to try to do exactly the same thing. We've got a number of distributor roads that we have been successful in convincing main roads to allow to slow down, but we've still got more distributor roads that we need. But like as you mentioned, and you know that it was your right in terms of what I've said, we believe that 60 kilometres an hour needs to be the exception rather than the rule. So if you actually think about Vincent, you think about East Parade, that needs to stay at 60 Ks. Charles Street, which goes onto the freeway, so that's clearly a very important distributor road. Loftus, which goes through to Thomas Street, again, another a really important distributor road. And, of course, we've got the freeway that goes right around. So sure. In terms of trying to direct traffic, recognising that those are pretty much the four main thoroughfares to try to get into the city and onto Graham Farmer and on the freeway, all those sorts of things. But when you think about streets like

0: roads. So in some instances, we've already got it down to 50 Ks. Yay, thank goodness. So Lord Street, we managed to get changes to that recently. But some of them are already down to 40 Ks. So you think of Vincent Street, for example, going from Beaufort all the way up to Charles, going past Hyde Park. That's all 40 Ks now as well. So we are slowly getting that. But really, really important. I will so add, though, that even though I think that I recognise we still need to keep 60 Ks on some of those very large distributor roads, we also need to find safe ways for crossing because they are dangerous. Really dangerous.
1: Okay. So you talked about those distributor roads. That's a good way to put it. Staying at 60. What are the other factors or the data that you look at when you're assessing whether something should be reduced?
0: Okay. So there's actually comprehensive data about how reduced speed limits will actually translate into saved lives in the event of accident, either pedestrians being hit or in a car accident itself. So that is pretty much the data that we're working on. To be honest, we're looking at some of the local roads really needing to go from 40 down to 30, particularly if you think about Highgate and those very, very narrow roads where there's no off-street parking, roads that were designed for horses, not designed for large vehicles to be honing down. So the data is unequivocal that when you slow the roads, you actually have less crashes, which is absolutely what's convinced Main Roads, and also less severe accidents and, as a result, less fatalities. And if this is where people live, if this is where kids are trying to cross, if this is where people with disability are trying to get across, if this is where the dogs are, and slow it down. And too many of the streets that I mentioned are being used as though they're core distributor roads, and really they're not. And they shouldn't be used that way. So
1: is part of the reason for that the issues with capacity on the roads they should be using?
0: Yeah.
1: And a lack of, I suppose, development to handle the population growth?
0: Oh, I think so, yeah. So, that's a really good point. So if you think about East Parade, for example, you try to get from Guildford Road onto East Parade, right? What we try to encourage, that's where we want the traffic to be going from the eastern suburbs. But the problem is that getting those works done to actually ensure safe turns in and out of East Parade into Guildford and vice versa, that's been delayed for God knows how long.
1: Yeah,
0: exactly. And so what happens is that people sometimes they'll get frustrated and then they'll try to hone down Lord Street. Well, Lord Street's not designed for that, which, you know, and the number of accidents that have been occurring on Lord is horrendous. And we've had residents who have become so frustrated at weekly picking out car debris from their front gardens that they've been putting up cameras and just giving all that data to Main Roads and the police and the like. That's what people are doing. And honestly, kudos to those residents. They've been working really well with the council in a really collaborative way to try to make sure that the decision makers know just how dangerous these roads have become.
1: You talked about those suburban roads and moving
0: the
1: from
0: local roads,
1: the local roads.
0: Road?
1: Yeah, yeah, from 40 down to 30. Is that the next step here for you and the council?
0: I certainly hope so. That is what we'd like. I mean, I think that I recognise we've just had a win in terms of down to 40 Ks. The residents love it. The number one frustration that they gets expressed to me is the lack of policing of that, which I completely understand. That's, of course, a policing issue. Looking at 30. And for that matter, there are little pockets where we need to look at 20 Ks. And, for example, if you think about Oxford Street down in the middle of the Leaderville precinct, right? So right there where the Leaderville Hotel is where all of those restaurants are, that should really be 20 Ks. It's 40 Ks to go down there. And it's heaving on a Friday and a Saturday and you've got people stumbling into the road and having a great time.
1: Yeah, yeah. Alison, it's funny, you know, even talking about 40 Ks, you know, looking at the text, I'll get to them in a moment, but it lights up, you know, with people saying, you know, really it's barely moving, you know, to think about 20 Ks. Does it get to a point where you're looking at 20 Ks and you think, like, why are there even cars

0: tier at all? Should it just be pedestrian only access if you're going to lower it to such a level?
1: Well, possibly, but the thing, I mean, we recognise that sometimes you need to be able to have access through that, but that's possibly where it ends up going. What we're trying to do is to make sure that, particularly around Oxford Street, if you think about that little corner that I've just talked about, people should be going around Leaderville Parade, you know. They shouldn't, ideally not cutting through that part of Oxford Street at all. So it is about making sure that thoroughfares are maintained, that traffic is able to flow, but recognising that you have to have those key distributor roads where you're able to maintain traffic flow going through. And that's why I talked about Charles and Loftus, for example, because both of those roads, when you're leaving Vincent, they both go somewhere, you know, like Charles to the freeway, Loftus to Thomas. It makes sense, right? Because they clearly, people need to be able to go through there in order to be able to get through the city. But it's not that not all of these distributor roads are equal in terms of the requirement to take such heavy loads.
0: With these changes, particularly the local roads, I mean, how many accidents are you having? How many accidents are you having with pedestrians, and what do you think the rate of reduction would be?
1: I wish you'd given me a bit of notice for that, because we've got those figures and I would have come back to you. What I can tell you is that it's less, but it's not just about less accidents. It's about this less severity of accidents. So it's actually twofold. Again, one of the reasons why Main Roads has given approval for these things to do. I mean, I think we know Main Roads is very data driven, right?
0: Yeah.
1: Which I'm not objecting to. That's absolutely fine. We were able to supply the data, and that's why they agreed to do that. Can I just say, though, I recognise that, I mean, 40Ks may not be the norm for many suburbs, right? But we're talking about, so if you've got people ringing up going, I live out in the burbs and there's no way it should be 40, I'm going to remind your listeners, we're talking about inner city here. We're talking about inner city, high density, high walkability, lots of trying to get people out of cars and into alternative forms of transport, which is what you should be doing if you're living in the inner city, trying to minimise the number of car trips that you're needing to take.
0: Yeah.
1: So this is all part of ensuring that our city is accessible as possible for the humans that live there, and as safe as possible as well.
0: All right. Hey, good to chat to you today, Alison. Appreciate your time.
1: No worries. Thanks, Jamie.
0: Alison Zamon there, the mayor. So, look, really clear in her intention, herself and the council out there in Vincent. So I talked about those changes from 60 down to 50, 50 down to 40, but how's that on the local roads? Their aim is to go 40 down to 30. And in some cases, even down to 20. What do you think about that? 133-882. Does it get so slow that there is not really a purpose in having cars through there at all? And is this the way to fix it? Is this the realistic way to make things safer? Or is it really should be around the improvements needed to those roads to deal with the capacity that we have rather than just slowing down? Keen on your thoughts here. Let's kick it off with Jim, who's in Bullsbrook. Hey, Jim.
2: Yeah, look, these loonies should get themselves a real job, get in the real world. Roads are built for transport of people and goods. And if they want to, there's more people, well, that's the government bringing them in by the bucket load, and we can't cope with it. It's all the same all around the world. You get these leftist bloody councils, and the state government wants to replace the city of Perth with a leftist council for Vincent. My God, we'll be... I love it when they're going to get old, because then they're going to realise you can't use public transport. It doesn't work.
0: Good on you, Jim. Appreciate that today. The roads are for transport. 133-882. Keen to hear from you. The one thing I will say with Alison Simon is very clear in what the goal and the idea is. Plenty of you don't like it though. This on the text, this is complete madness. She hates cars. She doesn't want them at all. Another text here from Martin who says, you shut the roads, you shut the business. What's the impact there? Good question, Martin. I'm going to head to you next. Pick up the phone. Give me a call. 133-882. The text as well. 0487-999-882. It's 22 past 4.
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5: Kwinana Freeway northbound, busy Thomas Road to Rowley Road, Mitchell Freeway, Millpoint Road to Hay Street, Vincent Street, Hutton Street to Warwick Road, Ocean Reef Road and Shenton Avenue. Kwinana Freeway southbound, Hay Street to Millpoint Road, Mount Henry Bridge and Belia Drive to Wankatell Road. No delays, Graham Farmer, Northbridge Tunnel, Tonkin Highway southbound, Welshpool Road East, northbound Leach Highway, Great Eastern Highway to Collier Road, Roe Highway, both directions of Great Eastern Highway Bypass, westbound at Welshpool Road East and Kwinana Freeway, no delays in the CBD.
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6: On Perth 6PR, this is Drive with Jamie Burnett.
0: Well, all right, there you go. Going to be driving a little slower today if we're going through Vincent, because very, very clear the push on there to reduce speed limits, and talked about some of those main roads, 50 down to 40, 60 down to 50. But how's that? The plan for local roads, 40 down to 30. I want to go to Brad, who's given us a call. He's in Hocking. Hey, Brad.
12: Hey, how are you?
0: Good, mate.
12: Look, a couple of things. First thing, they're roads, not footpaths, which echoes what everyone else has said.
0: Yeah.
12: But secondly, I don't live in the area, thank God, because I don't know how I'd live with that. But when I do go into the area, how well are these areas going to be signposted? Because I don't know if you know, Jamie, but my understanding is any road that you go down that does not have a speed sign, you know it's 50 kilometres an hour. That's the default speed limit. So all of a sudden, we go into Vincent, and we're doing 50 k's an hour, we're likely to be 20 k's over the speed limit.
0: Yeah, I mean, it's a good point, Brad, because it is an area that a lot of people from outside of it visit too.
12: Absolutely. And, you know, at the end of the day, the driver, and I pull road trains, so you talk about driving, you know, you've got to be switched on. You don't have to drive the speed limit. You drive to the conditions at the time. And the other point, my last point is, as a pedestrian, you're not the golden entity. You don't have more right of way than the vehicles. Where is your personal responsibility to make sure you don't step out onto the road if it's a 50k an hour road?
0: Yeah, good on you, Brad. Thanks for that. This on the text, Jamie, 20 k's. Geez, it's good for your passenger. I can get out and go for a walk. It's pretty slow, isn't it? 20 k's. I mean, that was the extreme example, I suppose, from Alison's and mine. I mean, just get to a point where if you're going to take it down to 20 k's, when you have cars there at all. Mark's in Joondalup. Hey, Mark.
13: Yeah, hi, Jamie. Yeah, I'm on the road every day, 5.5 days, 6 days a week, and I've altered my ways of getting from Joondalup to Eastwick Park. I've altered it again this last couple of days. But I'm fed up about having to listen to people like this and be lectured by people like this who really are out here every day. It's basically about training. It's about education and ability to learn skills to drive, you know, through at the beginning from learning to drive when you're a teenager. It should be done through the schools and all the way up. But yeah, my days are just getting longer and longer, and reducing speed limits is just not the answer. You know what I mean? And, yeah. You can see some of the roads where there should be things, but some of the roads, i.e. Mime and Hepburn out, and even getting onto the freeway now, your smart freeway, well, you know, say it saves 7 minutes, but you could spend that minute. If you're stuck there at a certain time, you could spend a minute trying to get on the freeway. But at the end of the day, a lot of these billboards and that should all be about education. You're keeping your distance, keeping your speed, keeping the flow. And that's what it's about. But I hate being lectured like this every day when they're not out here doing the job, you know?
0: Yeah, so, I mean, you're out on the road every day. You see it. You reckon that this doesn't really get to the root cause. All it does is cause more delays for people like you. It doesn't actually fix why the problem exists with safety on the road.
13: Education and training.
0: Yeah.
13: And the ability to drive, and I'm not going on about, you can go on about immigration, all that sort of thing, but I came in 89, but it took me a year and a half to get in Australia. Obviously, you've got to have a fluent English language. I had HGV, one should equivalent to your HCE, you know what I mean?
0: Yeah.
13: But I couldn't get in a year and a half and all that, but now you've got, and I'm not picking on any particular ethnicity, because I know the country, but Jesus, some of the driving is pretty shocking, mate, you know what I mean? It's pretty shocking.
0: What's the one thing that you say in your day-to-day that if you could just click your fingers and people do it anymore, you know, what's the standout thing for you that really frustrates you on the road as someone that's their job?
13: I think it's the lack of courtesy. I think that's the standout thing. It's basically lack of courtesy, whether you're merging. Do you know what I mean? Most of it is whether you're trying to merge or want to change lanes, but just lack of courtesy, lack of indication. I mean, if somebody wants to get in the mode, yes, we all make a little bit of mistakes, but just back off it, let them in. Just keep it flowing and keep it flowing, you know what I mean?
0: Yeah.
13: But it's just a lack of courtesy now that nobody gives a damn, you know?
0: Yeah, good on you, Mark. Yeah, thanks for your call today. Really appreciate it. That's it's good insight from Mark there. It says reducing the speed limit doesn't actually fix the problem. Need better education. 133H82, if you want to talk on that today. This on the text, Jamie. So when we're in Vincent, goes down to 20 or 30, we're going to have to speed up for the school zones. That is funny, Scott. Good on you. Restaurants and entertainment, there they go. People won't go there if that's the issue. And another texter here saying, where's the data? So she said that she claimed that she had it, Alison Zaman, but she didn't provide it. We'll take it on notice. We'll see if she can send it back our way. Anyway, we'll keep that going. Get involved. Let me know. Is that the way that this is going, particularly in those built up areas like the city of Vincent? Number is always 133-882. Now let's pause at 5:29 for the latest news headlines. Good afternoon, John Nichols.
14: Thank you, Jamie. Good afternoon. The federal government has launched a multi-billion-dollar legal claim against manufacturing giant 3M. The company is accused of hiding the toxic nature of a firefighting foam which has contaminated 28 sites around Australia. Prosecutors have dropped charges against a Perth woman accused of stealing her son's compensation payout from a fatal theme park accident on the Gold Coast in 2016. Michelle Hansen suffered a stroke 2 years ago, and prosecutors have accepted that she wouldn't be able to properly defend herself. The Australians exposed to hantavirus will be kept in quarantine for longer than first thought. Six people staying at the National Centre for Resilience in Bullsbrook will now have to wait until the 23rd of next month before walking free. The state government has brokered and subsidised a deal to keep Mount Hospital running in the city. Bethesda Healthcare will take over the running of the hospital 12 months after Healthscope entered receivership. 19 degrees at the moment, a shower or two today, probably this evening, down to 9 overnight, showers and 19 tomorrow. More news at 5.
0: All right, tonight, Thursday night footy, looking forward to that. Hawthorn and St Kilda, you'll hear it here on 6PR. Plenty happening though outside of that in the world of sport. G'day, Mark.
15: Hello, Jamie. Yeah, certainly is. Always
0: Mark
15: a bit,
0: Foreman.
15: Always a bit going on.
0: That's my first name. Didn't go formal.
15: It's all right. Foreman. We're mates. You can call me by my first name.
0: Yeah, it's all right. What's that thing where if you went to primary school with anyone, it's always their full name? Don't you reckon that's real?
15: Oh, yeah.
0: If you happen to relive a primary school story, it's always full name.
15: Yeah, when you reflect on them. Yeah, well, identification, I guess, could be talking about anybody.
0: True. There you go.
15: Where did you go to primary school?
0: Allenswood Primary School in Greenwood.
15: Yeah.
0: Yeah, which yep. I thought they knocked down and built houses there. And I mentioned it on air last week and someone said, hey, Jay, I'm still in Greenwood. They did knock down Allenswood, but they rebuilt it.
15: Okay.
0: They knocked down another primary school, East Greenwood, and that's where the houses went.
15: Okay. Yeah. But yeah. Well, they were probably a little bit aggrieved by the time you left and they had to just fresh start, get rid of the Jamie Burnett stench.
0: Look out, Warwick Senior High School. Are they going to?
15: Yeah.
0: Ouch. Hey, today, what's going on? St Kilda not happy with Pat Voss?
15: Yeah. So if you remember, Pat Voss played a bit of a negating role on Cal Wilkie last week. You remember he was wrestling him constantly behind the ball. They actually reached out to the AFL and they said, hey, was this all above board? And the AFL said, you know what? There probably should have been a couple of free kicks paid. So look out, Harris Andrews is next in sight for Pat Voss because he's taking this role of going to the opposition's key defender or at least impactful defender.
0: Yeah, that interceptor at times, yeah.
15: Yeah, correct. Cal Wilkie is absolutely on track for All-Australian. Harris Andrews, we know the quality he has, so I hope he's been wrestling at training this week, Harris Andrews. He's going to need to, you know, grapple, strapple and roll.
0: Yeah, that's nice. If there was ever a role created for a bloke,
15: annoying.
0: Pat Vine loves it, doesn't he?
15: Can you imagine Harris Andrews, like if you see Pat Voss walking at the bounce on Saturday and he's coming towards you, you just go, man, I don't know if I don't want to play
0: today.
15: How
0: are those Freo forwards so big?
15: Yeah,
0: they're all huge.
15: Yeah, something in the water at Coburn.
0: Massive.
15: Yeah.
0: Tracy's massive.
15: Yeah, he is. The forwards I would least like to run into, dark alley.
0: Yeah.
15: No, big dudes. Big guys.
0: Big dudes. Yeah. All right. Well,
15: and
0: that's
15: then
0: interesting.
15: If it's not them that gets you, then it's the small dudes that get you. Bolton, Reed, Swakowski. Holy moly.
0: This
15: they're going
0: okay.
15: This
0: is the year. I've been saying it for 2 years.
15: Yep. Yep. Absolutely. They have everything they need to get it done and, they've done what they need thus far. Premierships aren't won in May, but
0: this is
15: they
0: true.
15: Have built what they need to at this point.
0: Going to be an interesting one to see them head over to the Gabba this week as well. So talk more about that, I suppose, as we get closer. Teams for round 12, any surprises?
15: Well, there's a few. So we may as well start there because, there is the one change for the Dockers. So Alex Pearce is ready to rock and roll. He comes back in. Oscar McDonald is the unfortunate one to go out. Nothing wrong, really. He's just not the captain, and the captain comes in. So such is the depth at Fremantle. For the Lions, who they take on, it's Tunstall, Marshall and McLaughlin all omitted. They get back Berry, Cody Curtin and Noah Answorth. So they are the changes for the Lions. That is probably game of the round, and the Dockers try to keep the streak going. The Eagles, of course, are on Sunday, so extended squads. They have listed up no outs. Duff Tight, LaGrosse and Hall are on their extended interchange. But the Bombers, we know the injuries that they suffered last week, so they lose McGrath, Redman, Durham, Caldwell and Guelphy, all first 23 players.
0: They can't win.
15: You know what, Jamie? They've
0: they
15: got a new
0: can't win.
15: They've got a new coach, so the only thing they can do is win. We'll see. That was the worst thing that West Coast could have seen when they chose this week to sack Brad Scott.
0: But still, even with the curse, the new coach bounce, They can't win,
15: well,
0: surely.
15: Well, I'll get you to cast your mind back a few weeks ago when Richmond had no players and we said they can't win.
0: Yeah, I'd forgotten all about that.
15: Yeah, so expectation is there once again for West Coast. They couldn't get it done last time. Can they do it this time? Some of your key names in the rest of the competition of the in variety is Wiedering back for the Blues. English, which is great news for the Dogs from concussion. Yep. Prestia, he did that calf injury in that game against the Eagles. He's back for the first time. Sam Taylor, good West Aussie, for his first game this year after a bad hamstring. And Lockie Whitfield, some of the outs across the league for the Swans. Mills, Papley and Grundy is rested. Tom Lynch with a throat injury.
0: Interesting.
15: Couldn't talk properly in the second half of the game last week. And the Pies we saw last week, really sad news. Jamie Elliott is out for the season, yeah. And Darcy Moore goes out with a hamstring.
0: All right. Good on you, Mark Foreman. Looking forward to the footy tonight.
15: Thank you, Jamie.
0: All right. Mark Foreman talking sports.
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5: Kwinana Freeway northbound, Thomas Road to Rowley Road, Mitchell Freeway, Millpoint Road to Hay Street, Vincent Street, then Hutton Street to Warwick Road, Ocean Reef Road and Shenton Avenue. Kwinana Freeway southbound, Hay Street to Millpoint Road, Mount Henry Bridge and Belia Drive to Anchorthill Road. The Tonkin Highway southbound at Wilspool Road East, northbound at Leach Highway, Great Eastern Highway to Collier Road and Roe Highway, both directions the Great Eastern Highway Bypass, westbound at Welshpool Road East and Kwinana Freeway, and all clear in the city. I'm Bruce Welsh on 6PR.
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0: All right, 19 minutes to five. So many of your texts coming through. This is from Leo, who's in Leaderville. Jamie, what about Uber drivers? In Leaderville, just outside the Leaderville Hotel, Uber drivers just park in front around closing time, waiting for fares. I just can't get through. I blow my car horn. Sometimes it takes 5 minutes just to get past it. It's dangerous. I often get close to getting into a fight. Jeez, Leo. No good. Sort that out. Scotty and Baldivis, Jamie, under Part 14, Division 1, Regulation 205 of the Road Traffic Code, it is illegal for a person to play a game on any part of a road. So all these experts who want to see kids on our roads playing in the streets, they are encouraging illegal activity. All right, there you go. Might have to fact check that one, Scotty. Good on you. This as well, they should just be concentrating on e-scooters and bikes. They don't believe in cars. A lot of you concerned about what it might mean for business out in Leaderville as well. Jamie, what about safety? Why don't we just stay home, wrap up in cotton wool? There is always some risk in life. Should we make all roads walking paths? It's complete madness, says Steve-O. So many of your texts are coming through. Apologies, can't keep up with half of them. If you want to have a chat, 133-882. Now, I mean, the main thing that they were talking about was the changes at Vincent and going from 60 to 50 and then 50 to 40. Now, around those local roads, they'd already been put down to 40 Ks, but when Alison Simone came on today, she spoke about that prospect of wanting to reduce that further to 30 kilometres an hour. That's the plan. That's the plan from those out in Vincent. And in some extreme cases, down to 20 Ks. Anyway, appears many of you not too happy with that. You can always give me a call, 133-882.
1: 6PR, feel my car.
0: All right, speaking of cars, this is some good news because it'll help you with the cost of living. 6PR's Pumping Perth, it's all thanks to Automasters. Now, earlier in the show, I gave you the dollar amount that's in the fuel tank. That's the number you need to know. And let's put in a call. Let's go Karen, who's in Two Rocks. Go on, Karen. I haven't given anything away on Drive. Big dollars today as well.
2: Call.
0: Karen, are you there? Oh, no, she's gone. No, Karen, another. Today is the last day, isn't it? And I haven't given away a single dollar. Oh, no. Sorry, Karen. $2,150 goes begging. Bad news for Karen in Two Rocks. Good news for you, though. That money will now go to the boys on Brekkie. So be listening for the new dollar amount. That $2,150 gets passed over. They'll add to that for the new total. There is still time to register, though. You just got to head to the win page, 6pr.com.au. So you could still land it tomorrow, the last day. 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All right, it's coming up to a quarter to five. Pin to win still to come. Can win some cash there. That's handy. I think we're at $100 today as well, aren't we, for pin to win? Yep, $100 up for grabs, so be listening for that. We'll wrap things up. Also, have a little look ahead to Nine News Perth if we can, and Fuel Watch as well.
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4: Still waiting to clear that vehicle roll over Leach Highway entry to Tonkin Highway southbound at Kewdale. The left-hand lane's closed there with towies and police on site. Traffic heavy in the area. Heading north on the Kwinana, Thomas Road to Rolly Road, the Mitchell Freeway, Mill Point Road to Hay Street, Vincent Street, Hutton Street to Warwick Road, Ocean Reef Road and Shenton Avenue, Kwinana Freeway southbound, Hay Street to Mill Point Road, Mount Henry Bridge and Belia Drive to Wankatell. I'm Bruce Welsh on Perth's traffic leader, 6PR.
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0: All right. Unleaded. 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
0: All right, let's go Anthony in Belmont today. Hey, Anthony.
29: Hey, Jamie. How are you, buddy?
0: Good. Feeling confident on a Thursday?
29: Very confident, mate.
0: Oh, that's good. Good news. $100 today, not 50 as well. So, you know, jackpot time.
29: Nice.
0: All right, I'm crossing my fingers for you, Anthony. What do you got? What are your three numbers?
29: 2-9-0.
0: Nice, you backed it up. I could just tell the level of confidence with the pace of the reading out of the numbers there, Anthony. Slow and steady, it was good.
29: Thank you very much, Jamie. Hey, just down here in Darwin, spending some time in Perth and loving 6pm, mate.
0: Oh, nice. How good. How long are you in Perth for?
29: We've been down here for about 2 months with my wife, Kylene, and heading back in another couple of weeks, but we'll be back again.
0: How good. What brought you here? A couple of months, that's nice.
29: We've just been down here. We retired recently a couple of months ago up in Darwin, and we spent some time overseas and in Sydney, and we've just been renovating an investment unit at Maylands for a couple of weeks. But then we got my wife's got family down here in Perth as well.
0: Oh, good on you, mate. Thanks for tuning in to 6PR. It was good to have you while you're around. And we'll catch you when you're back next time. How good, Anthony, who's Belmont today, doing some stuff in Maylance, having a little holiday from Darwin. How good. Love that. Hey, all right, $100. We'll do it again tomorrow as well. Good news there. The pin to win, easiest way to land some cash. All thanks to DFR Commercial. Thank you. $100 heading Anthony's way. $50 up for grabs tomorrow as well. Hey, it's 5:10. This caught my eye today. The Housing Minister, John Carey, has blamed opposition leader Basil Zemplis, for ongoing dysfunction with the City of Perth Council. There's been some back and forth here, hasn't there? Now, John Carey says the current Lord Mayor, Bruce Reynolds, is good friends with Zemplis, who did serve on the Perth Council as Lord Mayor from 2020 to 2025. Carey told the press pack today Zemplis was a mentor to Reynolds. Take a listen.
2: It is well known, this is Basil's mate. The current Lord Mayor describes the Liberal leader as his mentor. This is Basil's legacy. He ran with Basil. He used the same campaign team as Cam Sinclair. What you've got now is the direct result of Basil Zemplis' legacy.
0: All right, so John Kerry trying to connect the dots there, I suppose. Basil Zemplis was quick to respond. He's saying it wasn't the housing minister's place to comment on local government affairs.
6: All I'll say is everybody watched and witnessed the 4.5 years that I was Lord Mayor, knows how the City Council operated during that time, and knows the success of the operation that we put together. So that is a ludicrous thing for the Health Infrastructure Minister to be saying. So the question then is, why does the Health Infrastructure Minister feel it needed that he provide a running commentary on what's happening at the City of Perth? Don't we have a local government minister? Where is the local government minister? Saw some comments from the local government minister a week ago, maybe longer than that. What is the local government minister doing?
0: Okay, the back and forth between those two continuing this afternoon. On the text, Jamie just clued in. What's going on? 30k drive limits. Who thinks that's a good idea? That's from Andrew. Well, we did have a chat to the City of Vincent Mayor, Alison Zamon, around some other changes they're making to speed restrictions in the area. So Lord Street down from 60 to 50 and Vincent Street between William and Beaufort Street from 50 to 40. Now, as part of that chat, I asked about the local roads, which had gone down to 40 Ks. Which the council there have been pushing and working on for some time. And well, the mayor's saying they don't want it to stop there. There's a push there to go lower down to 30 Ks on those local roads. So that's where the reaction has come from today. Andrew, that'll be one to watch out there at Vincent, won't it? And particularly outside of that with those local roads, and I think out of all the texts we got today, just one supporter for it. It was heavily weighed to people pretty frustrated by that and thought it was a terrible idea. As I said, struggling to keep up with all those texts today. But what will happen, I suppose, in that inner heart of Leaderville around Oxford Street, the possibility of that being turned into a no car zone at all or down to 20 Ks was what Alison Simon suggested in some of those parts as well. If you're getting that low, do you even bother with cars at all? I suppose that's the question as part of it. Anyway, it was an interesting chat today. A lot of you not agreeing with what Alison Simon had to say today. Suppose the one thing is that she does front up and is willing to talk about these things, whether they're popular or not. So for that aspect, it was good to hear from her today. All right. We're going to come back in a moment. We'll wrap things up. As I said, it's going to be a big one this evening, Thursday night footy. How good, Hawthorn and St Kilda. Some big ins for the Hawks as well. Will Day comes back into the side. And St Kilda losing a couple as well down back. So we'll see how that plays out. Gunston back for Hawthorn too. All right. Looking forward to that out of 5 o'clock. Right now it's 5-2.
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9: Checking metro congestion, Stirling Highway southbound from McCabe Street to Tyneman Road. Canning Highway both directions at Stirling Highway East Fremantle and Tyneman Road eastbound at Stirling Highway North Fremantle. I'm Bruce Walsh from Perth's traffic leader, 6PR.
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0: All right, that is it for me today. Thank you so much. As I said, you're off to the footy. Big one tonight, your 6PR call team as well. How good, Adam Papalia, Mark Reddings, Brad Hardy and Glenn Jakovic as well. St Kilda taking on Hawthorn. Yeah, looking forward to that tonight. As I said, Lou Howard out for the Saints, Liam Stocker as well. A couple of big ins for the Hawks in Jack Gunston and Will Day. A few early predictions on the text. I'll leave those for the boys in just a moment. Good on you for getting those in early. I'm going to be back with you tomorrow, though, from 3 o'clock. The panel's in. How good. Steve Butler will be in for the panel tomorrow. That's going to be good fun. And Jake Batrick joining him too. So it'll be good to see Jakey back around 6PR. He'll be in tomorrow. Plenty to throw around. Get involved in the panel from 4 o'clock. Hey, we're going to talk about this too. We tried to get it in today, but a bit tight for time, particularly after talking about those speed limit changes out Vincent Way. But Australians who've lost up to $3,000 to scams could be entitled to an automatic reimbursement. Now, this is a proposal from the federal government. Sounds all right, doesn't it? Now, there's something similar in the UK that's actually far beyond that, but something the government here is looking at. We'll bring that up tomorrow. Have a chat. A lot of those losses are in that price range in terms of how many scams are in that space. But we'll get into that tomorrow. Looking forward to it right now. Off to the footy. Have a good one.
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14: 18 degrees at 5 o'clock. Good afternoon, I'm John Nicholls. Labor has introduced a number of contentious tax changes as the parliamentary week comes to a fiery end. Federal politics editor Michael Packey.
15: Despite mounting backlash, the Albanese government has introduced its tax legislation into parliament. It'll see the capital gains tax discount and negative gearing deductions reined in. Treasurer Jim Chalmers says it's the right thing to do.
17: We are cutting taxes for workers and we're also making it easier
1: to buy a first home.
15: Opposition leader Angus Taylor used Question Time to slam the Prime Minister over the issue, claiming Anthony Albanese has lied to voters and must take his changes to an election.
3: What will it take for the Prime Minister to axe these toxic taxes?
15: A parliamentary committee will examine the legislation over the next 3 weeks, but apart from some tweaks, it's expected to pass with the help of the Greens. Michael Packey, Canberra.
14: Six returned travellers from a hantavirus-stricken cruise ship will need to quarantine for 3 weeks longer than planned. They've been in isolation at Bullsbrook since returning to Australia earlier this month. They'll now have to spend the entire 42-day incubation period in the facility. All six are still testing negative to the virus. A global manufacturing giant is being sued by the federal government for more than $2 billion. 3M is accused of misleading the community about toxic chemicals in its firefighting foam. Hundreds of millions of dollars have been spent to remediate 28 sites around Australia, including at defence facilities. Attorney General Michelle Rowlands says the Commonwealth has lodged its action through the federal court. Premier Roger Cook says his government is still working to understand its position on the matter.
4: We need to look very carefully at the nature of this announcement and the legal action that sits behind it. We are never shy in becoming a party to these court actions if it's in the interests of the Western Australian community and taxpayer.
14: Prosecutors have dropped charges against a Perth woman accused of stealing most of her son's six-figure payout from the 2016 Dreamworld tragedy. Jamie Smith reports.
8: Michelle Lisa Hansen and her son Thomas, then 16, were on a ride at the Gold Coast theme park when a raft in front flipped, killing four people. Tom, one of the first to help, was left traumatised and received a $179,000 payout. But in 2020, he accused his mother of withholding $149,000 despite her own successful compensation claim. After the case was set down for trial three times, Ms Hansen has been deemed unfit to stand. A stroke left her with memory and communication difficulties. The charges have now been dropped. Prosecutors say it's not in the public interest to proceed. The court heard Ms Hansen had repaid the amount she allegedly withheld, but her son and her ex-husband urged the court to proceed with the matter. Jamie Smith, Perth.
14: The All Ordinaries is down 126 of 8,820. The dollar is worth 71.2 US cents and 12,700 rupees.
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14: Just one change for the Dockers heading into Saturday's away game against Brisbane. Captain Alex Pearce returns from injury. Oscar McDonald misses out. The Freo selectors have decided against bringing Hayden Young back from concussion. The Lions have made three changes from the lineup that was thumped by GWS last week. West Coast have brought Cooper Duff-Titler, Tom Gross and Clay Hall into the extended squad for Sunday night's home game against Essendon. The Western Force will farewell club stalwart Kane Koteka in Saturday's clash with the Waratahs. Koteka has announced he won't be back at the Force next season. The 32-year-old represented the club in 44 games since making his debut in 2015. That's the latest news and sport.
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9: Kwinana Freeway northbound, slow going Thomas Road to Rowley Road, Mitchell Freeway, Millpoint Road to Hay Street, Vincent Street, Hutton Street to Ocean Reef Road, then Shenton Avenue. Kwinana Freeway southbound, Hay Street to Millpoint Road, Mount Henry Bridge and Belia Drive to Anchortel Road. Eastbound in the Graham Farmer, slow going. The tunnel flowing well. Tonkin Highway southbound, Wellspool Road east, northbound Leach Highway, Great Eastern Highway to Collier Road, and Roe Highway both directions, Great Eastern Highway bypass and west at Wellspool Road East and Kwinana Freeway. No delays in the city.
17: G'day, this is the Camel.
9: in the city.
1: G'day, this is the Camel.
9: Great Eastern Highway bypass and west at Welshpool Road East and Kwinana Freeway. No delays in the city.
1: G'day, this is the Camel.
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kicks the goal, and he's kicked it. Foreman! He's beating his opponent. He's just better than him. Gets past one, gets past two, and snaps a great goal. Amen!

0: 6 PR is football.
1: Well, terrific to have you company. 6 PR Thursday night football, and under the roof it is St Kilda and Hawthorn, two of the Melbourne teams looking to play finals in season 2026. The Hawks up in a good position, sitting in fourth spot as we begin this round 12 of the season. Can you believe it? Halfway through, the Saints in 11th and really needing a victory against one of those sides above them if they are to finish in the top 10 or more importantly, finish in towards the top eight or the top six. It's great to have your company. Always through our pregame, we would love to hear from you on the SMS line 0487 999 882. We are here thanks to McDonald's. You can try Macca's Benny style bacon and egg bagel, stolen fresh from McDonald's Canada, which I know Skeet will like as part of Macca's World Menu Heist. Get it before they have to give it back. 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
2: Oh, I'm wrapped in that. And if Queensland can't win the state of origin, maybe Canada can win something on the world sporting stage at some point.
1: Great to have you along, Skeet, and our two experts tonight. We have made a change this week because David Mundy is roaming the world. I'll get to our next guest in just a second. But firstly, as he joins us each and every Thursday night, Bradley Hardy, welcome to you.
3: Yeah, David didn't want to show up because he tipped Melbourne last week. He's gone missing. Gone missing through the toys out of the cot, Jack. No, it's good to be with you. Looking forward to this one. I'm fair to say Hawthorn are good here. They're not very good. You know, and I think that Ross Lyon coached St Kilda do okay here, Jack, and I think they'll try and make it as messy and chaotic as they possibly can, a little bit like they did with Fremantle last week for three and a bit quarters. It'll be interesting if they can frustrate the Hawks enough with Gunston and Will Day back in and see if they can and just hold them and don't go into a score or a shootout. I don't think they won't win it that way.
1: Glenn Jakovich is with us, as Brad alluded to, as our other expert this evening. Jacko, great to have you along on a Thursday night.
4: Hello, Paps, Skeets and Barney. Great to be on a Thursday night. It's a crucial part of the season for a lot of teams, in particular St Kilda sitting at 5-6. Got a healthy percentage, which was boosted at that free kick that they had against West Coast a few weeks back. But look, the last time these two teams met was round 17 last year in July. They won by 20 points. In their last five outings, the average winning margin has been by 14 points on average, with the Hawks winning three of those five and the Saints winning two. But Bradley, I Ross Lyon in recent years says, "Oh, we don't tag anymore, we don't put taggers on." But I just think there's a few players that he's going to have to keep a real close look on, in particular with Blake Hardwick's performance last week. You know what Nick Watson can do? They got firepower with Gunston coming back and Will Day. They've got a lot of weapons at their disposals, but I still expect this to be a very tight game.
3: Yeah, that half-back line of Amon and Impey in particular there too, that they have to put a little bit of work into them. Jack, you're right. You can't put work into all of them. Interesting to see how Will Day goes. I assume Skeet will get managed minutes because he's so injury prone. I don't think they'll want to overcook it in one night. But then you've got other, workmen, blue-collar, and good players in Jai Newcomb and co, who might be able to do the rest, get the ball forward, as you say, Jack, to Gunston, Marvial, Chole, Lewis, see if they... And that brings the little blokes in Watson. Gideon needs to lift. He hasn't kicked many goals lately, so he needs to lift. And I'm sure that there's a few blokes

0: for tonight's game. Bodie Ryan, Finn McGuinness omitted. Connor Nash, which is a bit of a setback. He is out injured. Moving through the matches, the Dockers taking on the Lions on Saturday afternoon. Of course, we'll be on air from 10 a.m. through till 6, covering all things footy with Paps, Brad Hardy, myself, and it might be Paul Hazelby stepping in on Saturday afternoon. So Jared Berry, Cody Curtin, the young West Australian, Noah Answorth in for the Lions. James Tunstall, Sam Marshall and Will McLaughlin have been omitted. Alex Pearce is the big inclusion for the Dockers. Oscar McDonald quite obviously goes out, but still no Hayden Young, which is an interesting one, Brad. I know you've been talking about it, and given that you think he's out of concussion protocols, I'm just assuming and hoping that there's no other injury associated with Hayden Young, opposed to maybe just that extra week because of concussion.
1: Well, we're not into conspiracy theories, but, you know, I keep getting told that he's got a lower leg problem, you know, and that's okay. If he has, he has. But, you know, I mean, he hurt himself perhaps, what was it, 12th of May, Skeet, I'm pretty sure, was the concussion. What was that? That was the date. That's 12 days. It's 24th, now 28. Just makes me wonder. I don't think they need to play these games. Just tell the fans what it's like, because they're all waiting. We're all waiting. He's their best player. So, you know, people want to know when he's going to play, and they're going up to play the reigning premiers. And okay, he might not be ready, but if he's not ready, just say, well, we just want to give him, you know, he's had a little bit of an issue here or there, and we're going to give him some, put some extra work into him across the weekend, make sure that he's ready going into the next game and going into our bye, where he can have another bit of a spell.
0: Yep, Sunday, just the squads for the Eagles and the Bombers. Cooper, Duff, Teichlet, Tom Gross, who had a good day in the waffle for the Eagles, kicking a couple of goals, and Clay Hall, no outs at this stage. For Essendon, there are 8 inclusions here, Jacko. I'd love you to get this up on your phone and just give me a helping hand. Max Kondogiannis, Nick Cox, Elijah Sartis, Will Setterfield, Harrison Jones, Hussein Al-Askar, Saad Al-Huli, and Jaden Ewan. So there's some work to be done in the commentary box on Sunday for Carl Langdon and myself.
1: Is that the Bombers World Game team? Or?
0: Well, it could be at the World Cup, but that's the ins. And unfortunately for Essendon, Andrew McGrath injured, Mason Redmond injured, ditto Sam Durham, ditto Jai Caldwell, and Matt Guelfi also on the injured list. That is a big out, group of outs for the Bombers. But the new coach comes in, so we're reluctant to say they can't be competitive.
2: Yeah, look, Dean Solomon's been in the coaching caper for a number of years now, so he'll have to do what he can with the list that he has. He'll have to draw on the emotions of the football club and try and spring up an upset. If I was in the coaching box and, you know, Andrew McWalter, I'd be marshalling these troops, Brad, because West Coast have been the easy beats for a very long time, and people have, you know, stepped all over him and done a number of on him. I think West Coast got an opportunity here to win and win handsomely well while Essendon are bleeding, they're suffering, they're down and out. And there's no mercy in this game of football. No one's shown at West Coast. And they could probably grow and learn how to win and win strongly with an opportunity that's been gifted to them. But if they're a little bit off thinking, you know, Essendon is the type of side that can rally. They've got a big WA supporter base that will rally for them.
1: Well, Skeet, we found a couple of banana skin games last week, got them right. You know, Richmond beating Essendon, and North Melbourne found a way to beat the Giants somehow, or whoever they played. And unbelievable.
3: The Suns.
1: Yeah, fair dinkum. So, and then the Dogs got hold of Melbourne. But as I say, it can happen. If you're right, Jack, and as I say, it used to be 80-20, 80% preparation, the 20% looks after itself. It's 95-5 now. It doesn't matter who you are. And even look at the Lions last week in that third quarter. I mean, yeah, okay. 14 unanswered goals. Yeah. That is unbelievable. That's what can happen if you don't bring your A-grade attitude.
2: Exactly. And don't just win. If you get an opportunity, Brad, you've been up at the Bears. You've had some tough times. You've had some very good times. And when you respond after being kicked in the mouth a few times like they have the last 2 or 3 years, well, they can give a bit of treatment going back the other way. But it's going to take that mindset they had 2 weeks ago against the GWS Giants, which was fantastic to watch. They were ferocious at the contest. But one tackle in their front half for a four-quarter effort is unacceptable.
3: St Kilda and Hawthorne, your match for broadcast this evening. It's terrific to have your company. You can send through an SMS on 0487 999 882. Andre has done just that. Says Hawthorne to win by 21 points and reckons the Brisbane Lions will win by 13 points over Frio. And Stan from Willoughby says Brisbane's going to target all the Dockers' guns. O'Meara should be playing, says Stan from Willoughby. Keys to the game for tonight from Brad Hardy and from Glenn Jakovich as well. Thanks to Honda with our keys to the game. Their end of financial year event.

0: 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T's and C's apply only while stocks last. Brad, where do you want to go with some keys to the game?
1: Yeah, well, I think it's pretty much the obvious, and I think Jack will probably have the flip side for St Kilda, but, you know, players like Newcomb and Ward and Cam McKenzie, Weddle was really good last week. He needs to continue his form. They've got to win the ball first and not allow St Kilda to take terms to them. They're not a bad competitive side in terms of contested ball, St Kilda. And if they can get a bit of run, as I say, from Amon and Impey and, you know, even Josh Battle, who likes to head up the ground a little bit, and Sicily at times, and create opportunities. We know how crafty Jack Gunston is. Mitch Lewis can take a couple of marks. So can Marby Olchol. And they got those little blokes. So it'll be Hawthorn trying to get the ball at the source and on the outside. And if they can do that, I reckon I'll give you my McDelivery player in just a tick, and I think he plays well here.
0: Yeah, we'll do that in a second. But keys to the game, thanks to Honda Jacko for St Kilda.
2: Yeah, for St Kilda, I'm going the ruckman. You got Rowan Marshall, Tom De Koning versus Ned Reeves and Lloyd Meek. Where's the Max Gawn out of these four players? Who's going to take the game by the scruff and dictate and get first use to those midfielders that Brad said? Vitally important. Tom De Koning, first best game I've seen him for St Kilda a couple of weeks ago, but he's got to back it up. Like I said, who's the Max Gawn that's going to absolute dominate the aerial contest here? St Kilda has converted 85% of its first possessions out of centre bounce downs into clearance, ranked number one in the competition. So, Rowan, Tom, give your midfielders first use of the ball. The other part of it is the Saints have won the midfield possession from 70% from their kick-ins, ranked number one in the competition. So they look up for their midfielders and look to go and spread off the half-back line, straight into transition, attack and run. This is their oval. They play well here. They've had tight games against the Hawks in the past here, so they're going to have to do that to a T if they're going to pull up a, you know, you would say an upset win tonight if they get up and win.
0: The keys to the game there, thanks to Honda, Brad Hardy and Glenn Jakovic, our experts this evening. It's terrific to have your company through our 6PR footy preview for On Deck. 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We're only about 10 minutes away from tap time as we get things underway. But of course, our 6PR footy club is up and running again. So we really want to get you involved in this one because you can get access to our exclusive competitions. And our latest one, we've got a Southwest holiday to be won. I've put in a few phone calls down there to the beautiful place that is Busselton, and you can win two nights at the Mandalay Holiday Resort in Busso and a $300 voucher to Shelter Brewery. Plus, we'll chuck in a $200 voucher for fuel as well to get you there and back again. It's all thanks to Mandalay Holiday Resort, voted best caravan park in Australia for 2026. You can choose your accommodation option when you go down there. They've got the indoor heated pool, the footy on the big screen right across the weekend, the jumping pillow for the kids, plenty to do right across there from the beach in Geograph Bay. You can watch the footy and listen live with 6PR sync feature, and that's what we want you to do. 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We're back with the Saints and the Hawks next. 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

0: through 3AW in Melbourne, 5AA in Adelaide, and across the country on the 6PR app. Welcome to 6PR's coverage of this round 12 clash between St Kilda and Hawthorn from Marvel Stadium, bringing you all the action. In special comments, Brad Hardy and Glenn Jakovich. And in commentary, it's a very good evening to Mark Reddings, alongside your host, Adam Pavalia.
1: Thank you, Craig Willis. It is brilliant to have your company on a Thursday evening if you're making your way home. Hopefully the traffic is being nice to you. And once you do get home, make sure you turn the telly down and keep it locked on 882 6PR. Use the sync feature in the app and you can watch along at the same time. A couple of SMSs coming through about our 6PR Footy Club prize as well. Lisa says, what a brilliant prize that is. Looking forward to the call and the special comments. Reckons with Gunston in the Hawks by 29 points. Gunston and Day back in, says Lisa in Ellenbrook. And Troy says, evening boys, how do I join the 6PR Footy Club, says Troy. Well, Troy, it's really simple. You just go to the website, 6pr.com.au, click on the win page, click on the 6PR Footy Club, and all the instructions are there on both how to sync up the coverage, but also filling in the form at the bottom of that page will put you into the draw. Just enter your contact details and listen out for your name during the call. It is our 6PR Footy preview for On Deck Business Loans in the Fast Lane as we check in with the ground conditions, because Julian Marcus is on the boundary line for us at Marvel tonight. Thanks to the Tap Doctor, and when it comes to everything plumbing and everything gas, the best on ground is the Tap Doctor. Good evening to you, Julian.
2: Evening, Pabs. Good to be with you all once again. It's a cool night here in Melbourne, 13 degrees at ground level, but the roof is closed, so weather is not going to be a factor here. This matchup tonight is for the Blue Ribbon Cup, which is a foundation that pays tribute to Victoria police officers that were killed in the line of duty. Hawthorn and St Kilda have been doing this since 1999. It's the 27th time they've played off for the Blue Ribbon Cup, so both sides are wearing police tape armbands as well as the black armbands for Neil Danaher tonight, in which we are going to have a pre-game tribute to Neil Danaher. We'll see that before every game this weekend, but there's a floor arrangement that's been taken out to the centre of the field with the Melbourne jacket that Neil wore, of course, during his stint as coach of the D's, very famously, an Essendon Guernsey and a Big Freeze beanie, which I have to say, perhaps, it already was a thing every year in Melbourne around this time that those beanies were everywhere, but I think everybody has gone and gotten one this week. There are blue beanies as far as the eye can see in Melbourne town.
1: That's brilliant, Julian, and I'm sure plenty of people will be snapping those up over the coming days. It's been a sad week after the passing of Neil Danaher, and they will fittingly pay tribute to him over the rounds, over this round and particularly next when it gets to that King's birthday match. Our 6PR Footy preview for On Deck Business Loans in the Fast Lane. We'll get to that ceremony in just a second. Brad, your McDelivery player tonight, who are you keeping an eye on?
3: Yes, well, he might be listening in 5AA in Adelaide, but this man won't be Laurie Colliver. He's listening on the app, and I haven't gone this alone, Jacko, so I've got a little bit of assistance from the Hawk himself in Laurie Colliver. Dylan Moore, he tells me this is his best ground, Skeeter, for disposals. He averages more than 20 at this ground, so I'm going to roll with Laurie's tip. Dylan Moore to have 20 disposals plus and kick a couple of goals, and because he hasn't been in the best of forms, perhaps, but he might be able to turn that around tonight rather than going for the obvious, you know, the ones like Impey and Amon and those sort of guys. So we're going to go for Dylan Moore.
4: He saved their bacon against Collingwood, didn't he? The goal on the siren.
1: It's a dodgy interchange, and maybe they shouldn't have been there. We'll get Jacko's in just a moment, but let's go down to ground level. There's a round of applause for Neil Danaher.
5: We all lost a friend this week, and suddenly things feel less without him. So tonight we pay tribute to a great Australian, Neil Danaher. Over the last 13 years, we're inspired by a man whose courage in the face of adversity turned one of life's greatest challenges into a movement for all of us to be a part of. Neil transformed personal suffering into national hope and collective action. And almost impossible to do, he united the football community. And then he went further and united a country. He showed us how to live a life filled with purpose and, importantly, without complaint. And he showed a little from many can change the world. Some people leave their mark on the game. Neil left his mark on humanity. So, as we pause for a moment's silence, we say, thank you, Neil. Your leadership and legacy and your impact will be felt for generations to come.

0: And so, in Neil's words, and for Neil, and for those in need, play on.
1: Well, an emotional pre-match acknowledgement of the life of Neil Danaher and his significant contribution to the game, and particularly his fundraising efforts over the last many years, in fact, on that King's Birthday clash, and encourage everyone to donate and go out and get yourself a beanie over the next week.
2: Of course, on Sunday, with the Eagles hosting the Bombers, connection with both clubs. Fremantle was there under Jared Neesham for a couple of years, so his footy impact, his community impact, and it was classily done, that little that service there. It was well done. It was tasteful, and I think it summed up the emotions of the footy public and the community of Australia.
3: Like it was said, he galvanised the nation and brought a lot of people together. So a great football person, and he will live on. There's no doubting that in the next generations.
1: We are almost ready for a start. St Kilda and Hawthorn, as Hamish McLaughlin said, as Neil would have said, play on, game on. Let's get into it as we're only a few moments away from the start. Mick Delivery player for you, Glenn Jakovic.
3: Thanks, Paps. I'm going Matias Philippou. He's averaging just over five score involvements over his last six games. And a best six-game run of his career last week, 19 possessions and two goals. So he's going to continue that. I'm got him down for 25 possessions and a goal.
1: 25 and a goal for Matias Philippou as we get set for the start of this one. Will they get stuck into Cal Wilkie like Patrick Voss did last week?
3: Oh, it's interesting.
1: Put the wrestle on.
3: Ross Lyon complained, or he put a notice out to the AFL House, and they said that, yes, on hindsight, we should have paid a few free kicks. Was that a loaded question, Brad?
2: Brad, you've got to look back at Ross Lyon. He had Stevie Baker. He had blokes that used absolutely get hold of opposition players legally and illegally.
3: They should not fall for that. Well done, Patrick Voss. That was great football last week. Geelong done it the previous weeks before. Was Brisbane complaining about it? I don't know, Brad. Was Fagan complaining about it when they did it to Harris Andrews?
4: No. They know. Yeah, and that's what they got to do. And you try these things until you get pulled up. That's all you do.
1: All right, we're just about ready to go. Ron and Dot, listening from Coral Bay, says, hooray.
3: Oh, yes.
1: My family's up there at the moment. My mum, dad, and my brother and his kids up there at the moment. Says, hooray, Footy Club is back, getting ready to listen and watch via the app. That's from Ron and Dot up there in Coral Bay. Troy from Collie says, thanks for giving us that information. Everyone can sign up. Rocco says, if Carlton wins tomorrow night, the lid is absolutely off. And Dan from Willard reckons the Hawks by 14 points. 6PR Footy, thanks to McDonald's. Thursday night, great to have your company. Here's Mark Reddings for Tap Time.
2: It's 11th versus 4th. Got on your pats for joining the conversation. The trend is on. Garcia hand pass Sinclair, coming off 29 disposals against the Dockers. He drives them deep inside 50. Ball hits the deck, out the back, Impey. That's his role. He gathers, he gives to Sicily. Hasn't got the long sleeves on tonight. Battle on the outside. Who's that, Hardwick? Kick four in defence. He'd be pretty disappointed he hasn't got the forward roll tonight, but he tips it short and finds his man Ginnivan at right half back. Call to go. He punches it low and hard on the bounce. A little fumble by Battle. And through the goal square he runs. He's looking for a central kick. It's a dangerous ball. There's three Saints in the vicinity. Impey does exceptionally well. Got the hand pass to Newcomb. And in trouble going to ground was McKenzie. He was under pressure, but Amon with the cool head kicks it laterally and gets it to Sicily, who just cruises out of half back.
1: Nice here, the boos for Josh Battle from his former fans as they go through the middle. McKenzie out to the wing. Amon will just go with a terrible kick off the shin up to the 50. Reeves took it, got it back to McKenzie. He goes with a poor kick inside 50, got the hands clear, and Gunston is tackled just at the last second. Taru tries to get a handball out for the Saints. Sinclair on the boot, and they will escape out to halfback, and they find Wilson. Mark on the chest. A few skill errors from Hawthorn going forward there. They get it moving. Burns goes up to half forward. Caminiti out to meet it. Ball was knocked away from him by Battle. And Hawthorn back in possession. Long, flat, low kick. And Watson couldn't take it down low. The Saints will win it back through Wilson at halfback.
2: And he squares the footy. So the Saints, using Sinclair at halfback, they switch the angles and do it quite successfully. Although an issue or two for Silvani, who was having to poke it wide, but he finds Banfield. Game number three. inside ball. Flanders in turn to Sinclair, who's racking up some early numbers for the Perth Window and Door Replacement Company. Garcia had a birthday last Friday. Team defeated though by the Dockers. Sinclair runs forward, kicks it out the back, and the Saints forwards are caught under the footy, marked by Sicily in the last line.
4: Yeah, both teams pushing back in numbers, aren't they, Jack? So it's making it hard to find, you know, a boot-up player to get a kick off to.
2: Outstanding kick by Harvick, just swiveled at the last moment. And D'Ambrosio takes it and goes near the boundary line, spears it for Scholl. Oh, Marvia dropped the mark. And he hasn't played a lot of footy recently. Saints have got some numbers around the footy. The hand pass looking for Silvani, taken to ground by Watson. Hawks continue to press. Gidevans, looping ball. Watson, Ward, run down by Hill. Still they keep it alive. Here's more for the Hawks. Lovely kick. And there's your big delivery man on cue. And Gunston with ball in hand in the pocket after taking the mark. It was a Scholl miss, but then they regathered the footy and used it well.
3: It was still good play by Scholl. I mean, he shouldn't have dropped that, but he just hustled bad because of his size.
4: Yeah,
3: he
4: dropped
3: the ball, toe poked it.
2: Jack Gunston, 27-11 this year. He's had a bit of time on the sidelines, but he hits the target first up. The Hawks have the first on Thursday Night Football. They're one straight six. The Saints are yet to score. Parkwood Plumbing Centre scoreboard, and we've gone just on 3 minutes on the Providence Lifestyle Resorts time clock.
4: Yeah, I think they get caught up, Jack, a lot of teams in being precise. You know, sometimes it's you got to do it ugly, particularly early. There's a lot of pressure on out there. There's been a few fumbles, missed targets, kick and handball, and, you know, by both teams. And as you say, Scholl, he didn't take the mark, but at least he went back for a second effort and helped involved in getting the ball forward to the man who just kicks them for fun.
3: Yeah, that's what you want in your key forwards and defenders, but your key big men stay involved in the game. See on the Harvey Norman replay. Surge footy wasn't pretty, but Dylan Moy didn't buy his way here. Just waited the kick. And that was Taru. He needed
4: Not sure what the Viking was thinking.
3: Yeah.
1: Back in the middle. Watson trying to go through with pace to win the clearance. Spills to Garcia. A little down on his numbers last week against the Dockers, but gets involved here. Long kick from Hall goes up towards the 50. Caminiti was there. And Sharman, all close to the line. Weddle tapped it along the boundary. And eventually it's taken out as Max Hall was tackled well by Newcomb. Ball to be thrown in.
3: That'd be an early message to get out to the St Kilda defence. I think Gunston's one of the best forwards, hybrid forwards in the competition at the minute. Brad, you don't want to give him that much room.
4: Yeah, he can take it in the air, he can take it out in front, and he can get it below his knees.
1: Right half forward for the Saints. It was knocked down. D'Ambrosio, though, received a handball. Just goes with a high ball back up the wing. Silvani attacked it. Couldn't hang on to the mark. Scholl is wrapped up. And we get a ball up near the logo on the wing. One straight six, the Hawks. St Kilda yet to score in this first quarter. Thanks to Lena, Steve, and the team at the Parkwood Plumbing Centre. Great to have your company tonight. Reeves got it down to Ward. Handball for Hawthorne. D'Ambrosio will get it back from Newcomb. And now off that left boot, a surging kick inside 50. It's a beauty onto the chest of Gunston. He got the separation from Wilkie. And Mark's inside 50. He'll go back for a second.
4: Yeah, he didn't hand over too well to Rue. I mean, because Wilkie likes to play back shoulder, but he waits for the long one. He's a bit of a zoner at times and puts himself in the best position. But again, just got completely lost here playing on Gunston.
1: So Jack Gunston to take the set shot directly in front. He's not going to miss that. He's got two. Great return for Jack Gunston back into this Hawthorne side, and his superb form continues. They're two straight 12 Hawthorne. St Kilda are yet to score in this first quarter for the Parkwood Plumbing Centre.
3: Alarm bells already. They've only had two marks inside 50, Brad, and they've gone both to Jack Gunston. So it just showed some behind-the-goal vision of Wilkie trying to peel off and go to the contest, but if he can't impact the contest, well, Gunston finds himself by himself. So Taru has to man him up, or they've got to get better communication. So after a three-week spell,
4: you can't have a leg rope on him.
3: No, look at this vision here now, him coming from behind.
2: Great kick.
3: Far too easy. Kicking's vitally important. Does help Skeets, but with that much space.
2: I'll tell you what, you'd like him kicking for your life if you had to have someone. Number 19, Dunstall going back in time would be one of those, and certainly it's Gunston in the modern era as a secondary ball up takes place. Will Day getting his hands on the footy but taken to ground.
4: Looks like Jack McRae's got him at the moment.
5: Footy stop.
2: And a tackle laid on the Hawk as a couple of Saints get involved. A stoppage there.
3: And a big contest by Ned Reeves at that centre throw-up. He really had good piece of it.
2: McRae, a fumble, Day goes to ground, and we saw in the first half against Fremantle, Gunston on fire, and he put Lukey Ryan to the sword, and Brennan Cox, and now it's Wilkie who has the job. Free kick to the Hawks from the stoppage. It's Reeves, the ruckman, so it's all happening for Sam Mitchell's men, and Impey receives the hand pass, kicks with the left towards full forward. Lewis couldn't take the mark. Clearing ball by the Saints. A real dump ball. No mark taken. Caminiti. Hand pass missed the target. Weddle overshoots the mark in D'Ambrosio. And Gillivan's quick hands. D'Ambrosio skies it. Inside 50. Tarouz lost his footing. Out the back. Watson was looming. But he couldn't keep it alive. It's a boundary thrown. But he looks dangerous every time that ball hits the deck.
4: Liam O'Connell's got the job on him, so he put himself, his body between the wizard and the goals.
3: You better look at the contest here.
2: Boundary throwing is Glenn Jakovich. Brad Hardy assess on 6PR footy for McDonald's. Watson, he was looming large. He still goes outside the goal square. Off the left, it's a miss. It was Lewis who went off the deck, but just couldn't get the angle right. First point of the night belongs to the Hawks, who are doing all the attacking. 2-1-13, Saints donuts, no score. Parkwood Plumbing Centre scoreboard.
4: Yeah, clearly Hawks trying to set the tone, Jack, just to take it away from St Kilda early as they can.
1: Sinclair, long out to halfback. Up in the air, Keeler try to knock it down. It's punched on by the Hawks. Ginnivan trying to take it. Slipped a handball out to D'Ambrosio. Now they get it to the 50. Moore tackled. Handball to himself. Got it back. Wrapped up by Wilson. And it's going to be a ball up just outside 50 for Hawthorne.
2: Bear in mind, the Hawks were jumped last week by the Crows. So I'm sure that's front of mind.
3: They're just cleaner in the contest at the minute, the Hawks.
1: Well thrown up. There's a collision deconing with his team, I reckon, there. Wilson, as he tried to go for the ruck. Wilson looks quite sore.
3: He's getting dominated, deconing, in the physical battles.
1: Has he hurt his
3: knee, Reeves?
1: Hurt his shoulder there, perhaps, Wilson, for deep heat. Bit of injury concern. We'll get Julian Marcus to keep an eye on that on the boundary.
3: D'Ambrosio after 6 disposals. Sinclair 6 for the Saints.
1: First quarter thanks to the Parkwood Plumbing Centre. If you're looking for anything for your kitchen, your bathroom or your laundry, get in, see Lena, Steve and the team. 168 Bannister Road there in Canning Vale. Great supporters of 6PR footy. Ball thrown in. Half back to Conning. A bit more aggressive that time. Dumps a kick down the line. Sicily dropped the mark. Keeler with a wild handball. Stolen by Battle. Handball towards D'Ambrosio. And it's out of play. And it'll be a last disposal free kick.
5: Put the line.
1: D'Ambrosio was right there to try and keep it in. But the handball across the line. There's St Kilda with possession. McRae. Retreat back to Tarou. Right half back for the Saints. If the SMS is coming through, we'd love to hear from you on this Thursday night. Goes to half back. O'Connell shone a bit in his last couple of games.
2: Jeez,
1: really aggressive kick back and across. Went off the instep. Wilkie's able to retrieve it. And now Silvani at half back for the Saints. Up the line, but they're outnumbered. Deconing down the line. Hawks at the spill. Day gets some applause as he gets a possession. Back in the side. And they muck around with a bit at halfback, the Hawks. Ward's got it. Slipped a handball through to Impey. Did well to go along the ground to get it wide. Off a step. The long kick goes up the wing, but the mark is intercepted. And Marshall has got it for St Kilda.
2: Yeah, so Nan just kicking without really assessing the options. Marshall, who left the ground last week, Saw is out there tonight. O'Connell, obliged to say the Irishman, and we mentioned players of this ilk, take something off the kick. It's a good ball, and they can work the middle. Bradley Hill lays it off by hand. Touched off the boot. Inside 50. Meek works off his man. Hall with a fend off, and it'll be caught for holding the 40. Really well done by Weddle, I think it was, who, in fact, it was Weddle who tackled Hall, who tried the fend off of the ball, jarred free.
3: That's all right by Hall. I like that. He attacked it really aggressively. That's what St Kilda needed to do in their front half.
2: Weddle, who looks and says he's more comfortable in defence than at the other end of the ground. Good-looking ball. Meek had a piece of it. Couldn't mark. Lewis gathers the loose footy. McKenzie arches the back. Makes some metres. It's a lovely kick up towards half-forward. And Ginnivan, he'll use it and find his man. No, there's more. I think it was surging throughout the back. Sinclair gets some support in the form of Carroll. And at Taru. Punches it up to the wing. Sicily's been good early. Caminiti hasn't been able to hang on to the footy just yet. Hardwick. Off by hand. He'll give to Nairn. They work it to Ginnivan. He's 70 from goal. Kick was along the ground. Made life tough for Lewis, who handled it pretty well. Then dumped by Garcia. Saints hand pass towards the line. It might have been D'Ambrosio was first back to it, but last disposal, it was a Hawk hand pass, hence D'Ambrosio is desperately trying to reel it in. It's going to be Liam Henry with the free kick. Hawks lead by 13. Great to have your company. Parkwood Plumbing Centre scoreboard on Thursday night footy.
1: Ball kicked in short to Taru. And now go back inside the defensive 50 to Wilkie. Held last week by Patrick Voss. A bit more space tonight to begin things. He goes with a kick out wide, a lunging effort. Just got a fingertip on it. And it was well done by Silvani in the end because it stopped it being a last disposal free kick. But just bad execution out of the back line again from the Saints.
4: Yeah, and their beast of the honeypot mentality, trying to put pressure on Hawthorn, is allowing Hawthorn to farm the ball around in the triangle and trying to get it. A little bit of overlap going forward their own way.
1: Ball spun in. Meek knocked it down. McDonald up to meet it. Gets it back. Nairn's kick was a poor one going forward for Hawthorn. Filippo back the other way for the Saints. High kick inside 50. Keeler in a wrestle. Caminiti there too. Sicily at ground level for Hawthorn. Just up and a nudge the footy away. As did Battle. They're losing some ground though, Hawthorn. The pressure arrives. Caminiti's handball. Keeler able to get it. Garcia back into trouble. No one can find any space to get a kick away. Filippo was tackled without it. And he might get a free. He does. Directly in front of goal. And it should be the Saints' first goal.
3: Yeah, good pressure by the Saints. Chaos footy. And Sicily just couldn't pick it up. They might be a little bit dewy out there. But you see on the Harvey Norman replay, did he just... Oh.
1: They never really took it, did
3: they? No, that's
1: Filippo.
3: Right. Yeah.
1: And
4: I think it was knocked out in the tackle, wasn't it? At the same time.
1: Will Day just lingered on it. Filippo, it's found a bit of form in recent weeks. Directly in front. Oh, that is a shocker. Oh. That is an absolute stinger of a set shot for goal.
3: Well, I said 25 and one and I thought I was home.
1: Well, he's 20, just kick he was one. 25 out and he only kicked one because it was a behind.
2: So you're halfway there, Jack. Well, they need to take all their opportunities. Yeah, the margin is 12. Amon has it just outside the goal square. And Sicily's looming as a real thorn in their side tonight. Nairn the target, didn't take the mark. Pressure came from behind. It was Burns. And Nairn is the recipient of the free kick. Cameron Nairn heads back inside the defensive 50. Releases Amon. Only got a beautiful left foot, and that's no exception.
5: And
2: Walks able to spread the ground and make it theirs at the moment. And not overly fussed about moving any quicker than is required. Ward presents inside the centre square. He takes.
5: Stand.
2: Kicks to the middle of the ground.
5: Go with
2: McDonald.
5: It's okay.
2: Some passive build-up here by the Hawks. And he heads laterally again. Sicily.
4: Trying to frustrate. St Kilda to someone to drop off.
2: Well, that's going to be a Lasso, is it? It was bouncing away from Battle. In the end,
5: Josh, get on the line.
2: That is the case. And that Sharma's come a long way up the ground, but he's got the opportunity to reset for the Saints. He finds Flanders, defensive 50, but not a lot happening in transition at the moment for either side.
5: Move it on, play on.
2: Call to play on, and Flanders just dabs it down the line. McRae with that distinctive left foot. Umpire Rosebery, one of two West Australians out there. Central kick, it's not great. Been turned over, Newcomb, in turn McDonald. Amon, back to Day. He's about to be run down, but then a wave of numbers. And Battle, the defender, against his former club. He would have loved that. He's missed to the right. He was streaming goalwards. It's a point. 8 minutes to go in this first quarter. 2-2-14, the Hawks. And the Saints are one behind. Parts of Plumbing City scoreboard.
4: Yeah. Eyes lit up, should have gone over the top, Jack.
3: Yeah. They got a couple of gears, the Hawks. That's the difference between them and the Saints. The Saints just hanging in there in this quarter.
1: Ball out to halfback. The Hawks win it at half forward for themselves though. Ginnivan kick inside 50. Chol got rid of his man and took a strong mark. Copped a bit of treatment from Silvani but held onto it well and can go back for a set shot from just beyond 50.
3: playing conservative, the Saints, where the Hawks, like I said before, they've got a couple of gears. Good inside look there by Ginnivan. Marby, I'll just go to present. He got the mark or the free kick. But when you're that size, well-weighted kick to his advantage. Bit reckless there by Sulwani.
1: Eight goals for the season for Marby Orchol. Six of those have come from set shots this year.
3: 6'9" to be precise. So he's been a little bit wayward in recent weeks and gettable goals.
1: Some from long range, measured approach, hit it nicely and set it straight over the top of the goal umpire. Lovely finish from Marby Orchol. Good start for Hawthorn. They're 3-2-20. St Kilda are one behind this first quarter thanks to the Parkwood Plumbing Centre.
4: Yeah, well, I just got to get their isolation, not for their forwards, Jack, and because Sulwani tries hard, but he's very hard. He can't keep with a quick player like Gunston, and he can't go in the air. He just he likes to wrestle, anchor his opponent. He had no chance against Marby Orchol there.
3: Yeah, look, they're in control here. I mean, it's only 19 points to deficit, but the Saints have got to get some speed on the ball. They've got to get their inside 50. They've had hardly any possessions barred that free kick to Philippou. Other than that, there's been no real speed on the ball in their front 50, and if it continues like that, well, they're not going to score.
2: Marby Orchol is on the board. It's a 19-point lead. Hall left it behind. McDonald gathers. It'll give to Newcomb. He buys some time. They run it through the middle. This is Bailey McDonald, who gave it off. It's too slick for Ward, who is engaged in a wrestle with Carroll for the footy at centre-half forward for the Hawks. It's a ball up.
4: That's some ordinary kicks inside their forward 50 themselves, the Hawks, trying to buy it off way too much.
2: Meek, exceptionally good tap down to McDonald. Two Saints are up. They fist it clear. D'Ambrosio tackled to the ground. Henry, sprawling hand pass. They're under pressure though. Filippo, dispossessed. D'Ambrosio, a little fumble. I'm going to get it clear to Amon. They work it into the hands of McKenzie. He's 50 out. He puts it to the pocket. It's a good kick. Moore is there. So too Burns. Moore recovers well. Hand pass missed the mark. Burns recovers well for the Saints. Off to Hill. And the Saints out of trouble. Will it be momentarily? Although charging through. Hand pass ends up with Hall. Over the top. It's Marshall on the wing. Waiting for someone to run for him. And Hall's put on the afterburners. He couldn't take it cleanly. Terrific work by Battle, and the Hawks win it back to Ruckman Meek with hands on the footy.
1: And Meek feeds a handball forward. Perez has tackled, got it back to Moore. He's wrapped up. Intensity's lifted a few notches. The Saints trying to respond. They're on the back foot, conceding the first three. And a free kick's going to come back for a push in the back to Max Hall. Saints fans want it down the ground, but it was as he kicked it. Got to come back.
3: Plus 14 disposals in the Hawks, so they've got to get the ball in the hand here, the Saints.
1: Perez giving away the free kick. He was a late inclusion tonight. It's Nash out with neck soreness about an hour before the game. Ball kicked into the pocket and they find a target. Filippo's taken the mark. Much more difficult shot than he had earlier on when he missed from directly in front, just 25 out. He'll kick this one from a 45 degree angle from just inside 50.
4: Yeah, well, even without Tommy Barras, they like to, you know, zone off the into the hot spots, the Hawks, and you can see Sicily just dropping back, with a few others. So that's where you've got to go forward and meet the ball carrier, Jack. That's a good play.
1: Good entry kick from Carroll. Filippo set shot. It's sliding into the post, going across the face. Two crooked behinds to Mateus Filippo of the Saints to start there. Two behind St Kilda. 3-2-20 Hawthorn, first quarter, thanks to the Parkwood Plumbing Centre.
2: Sicily, long ball, a good ball. And Taru, no intent on marking that, just a double-fisted spoil over the boundary line.
1: Give our first name for our 6PR footy club in just a moment.
2: We're here for McDonald's. Try Macca's Benny-style bacon and egg bagels, stolen fresh from McDonald's Canada as part of Macca's World Menu. As the Saints win a clearance inside 50, Hill was caught behind his opponent, comes out the side of Keeler, Filippo, and Garcia ends up with it before Newcomb collars him.
1: Benny, the traditional food from your home landscape?
2: Yeah, I'm a big fan of it. I haven't had it for a while. I haven't been there since I was 6 months old, but I'll put that as a given. Ooh. Burns, collision, front on contact. Perez, it's a free kick. That's all there is, Jacko. I know you got a bit nervous there.
3: Oh, he led with a head.
2: Yeah, exactly.
3: He led with a head, so, okay.
2: Burns. hits a low ball. There's two Saints there, and Keeler dropped what he should have taken, uncontested. Hand pass by Bailey McDonald. He might have been taken high, and Bailey McDonald wins the free kick. And Ross Lyon, he's got a wry smile, but I reckon he's churning inside with a couple of real chances. Short ball inboard to Ward. And the Hawks see out the danger for the time being. Battle. You'll just have to listen to the noise from the crowd to realise Saints fans don't appreciate his input tonight. To the wing, the kick goes. Well played by Charlie Banfield. Got a fist on the footy, saw it away from D'Ambrosio, and a boundary throw. And it's an 18-point lead to the Hawks, 3-2 to 2 behind Parkwood Plumbing Centre scoreboard.
1: Jack, have you spoken to Drew about the fact that West Coast just overlooked Charlie Banfield?
3: Well, he continues the way he's going. He should get a NAB Rising Star nomination soon. He's been pretty good.
1: Is that if the All-Australian selectors have anything to do with it?
3: Well, we'll just wait and see.
4: Who's on that this week?
3: Drew.
1: Ball on the wing, D'Ambrosio. Little handball, aim on. Mackenzie D'Ambrosio's been everywhere in this first quarter. Racked up plenty of the footy. Tumbling kick for Hawthorne. Flanders couldn't take it. Carroll wrapped up in a good tackle by Will Day, and it'll be a ball up at half forward for the Hawks.
3: That's 9 disposals for D'Ambrosio, and Sinclair's had the 10 for the Saints.
1: A 3.5 minutes remaining. Province Lifestyle Resorts time clock in this first term. At the stoppage, Carroll at halfback for St Kilda. Gets a kick wide to the wing. Caminiti was infringed upon. And we'll get the free kick. Sicily on the chop of the arms.
5: Stay up, please.
1: And there's the first goal for the Saints going to come from. Caminiti goes backwards to Carroll. Across the centre square, just backward of the circle, Silvani. A Blobson's short. He goes wider though. Made it tough for Sinclair. Perris came and knocked it down well. Now Hawthorne through Bailey McDonald to Connor McDonald. Back to Bailey McDonald with some run and carry and drive with a wobbly old kick, but they've got options. Bounce of the footy. Gunston took it. He was tackled really well from an alias steal by Wilkie, who saved an attempt at goal, and it'll be a ball up in the forward line for the Hawks.
3: That's years of experience by Gunston. He protected the ball and kept it here for the stoppage.
2: Wasn't a great kick for Gunston though. Wilson, quick kick by Burns out of defence. Fence. Ginnivan will be first onto it near the boundary line. Philippot tries to close him down. Weddle senses the danger. Impey will have to release it. He did. Lightning quick to Weddle. And the Hawks controlling the footy beautifully through the middle. Sicily. Not the 15 according to the umpire. McKenzie gives it back to Sicily. Lots of Saints in the vicinity. But the ball hits a deck. And that could pose an issue. Hand pass by McCray. It was errant. And Watson's bouncing ball half volley by Burns. He tracked it really well and saves the Saints from danger. And he just finds his man in O'Connell inside defensive 50. 18 points of margin. It's the Hawks in front. The Saints have had a couple of gilt-edged chances, but they could go a quarter without a goal at Marvel.
1: Burns out to half-back. Marshall was infringed upon. Chop of the arms by the smaller opponent in Perez. And then a dangerous kick by Marshall. Managed to find it to Windhager at halfback in a bit of traffic. High kick goes out wide to the wing. Hands to a Caminiti, and it will roll out of play. If you've signed up for our 6PR footy club and your name is David Rocks. From Quinn's Rocks. That's David from Quinn's Rocks. You've got 5 minutes to give us a buzz. 133-882. You can go into the draw for that. 2 nights accommodation at Mandalay Holiday Resort in Busselton. $300 voucher to Shelter Brewery and a $200 fuel voucher to get you there and back again.
2: Boundary throw-in. Just over 90 seconds to play before quarter time. Marshall and Reeves. Day gathered. Got boots of ball. Exceptional work. McDonald, well, he's playing in front. Took the chest mark. McKenzie delays the pass, and now Chole just cruises onto the footy. Outside range. He's about 70 from home. Oh, sold some candy. Beautiful ball. Into the pocket. Looking for Nan. Couldn't connect. McDonald follows up. He's dispossessed. And holding the ball. It was a lightning call by umpire Rosebery. But Callum Wilkie, I don't think you're too aggrieved if that's played. Although Banfield dropped the easiest of marks. Well, they've fumbled all quarter, the Saints. And again, they put themselves under duress. Wood, haven't called his name. Weddle the fist. War at ground level was Hall. And Newcombe happy to walk it over. But the number of fumbles and missed moments by the Saints in this quarter, it's staggering. They're only 18 points down on the Parkwood Plumbing Centre scoreboard.
4: Yeah, Hawthorne haven't taken the most value out of their inside 50s just yet.
3: Plus 41 in possessions. The Hawks. So they had plenty of the ball. Like you said, only 3 goals the difference.
1: A ball thrown in to Coney in the ruck. Reeves there too. It's dislodged. Windhager. Quick kick forward. It bounces on the wing. Amon over the top of it, tackled, lost it. Mason Wood gets it on the boot. And a holding free kick goes against Sicily. And they take the advantage again after everyone stopped. Confusion reigns. Kick inside 50. Garcia is after it. Ball paddled away. He's got two Hawthorn players to beat. The numbers win out initially. Battles there. MP2. Good pressure from Garcia in the end. And they get a last look at it. The Saints. It's going to be a boundary throw in their right forward pocket.
3: Just decision making by the Saints with ball in hand. If you're going to take the advantage, you've got to hit the target. Try to get a mark inside 50, but Josh Battle peeled off his man with Impey and made it a 2v1.
1: Ball thrown in. 20 seconds remaining in this first quarter for the Parkwood Plumbing Centre. Tap down. Weddle wrapped up. Time clock ticks down to 13 seconds remaining in the first term. 18-point lead. To the horse, ball tap down, Wilson roving it, was a great hit out to advantage, but the kick just didn't have enough. Battle dropped the mark on the line, the Hawks will get out of danger. Sicily from the back pocket, run and a bounce, he's waiting for the siren to sound as he gets eventually out of the defensive 50. Thursday night footy, not the greatest first quarter I think we've seen so far this year. Scrappy stuff from both teams, but Hawthorn have the advantage at the first change as Brad Hardy gives us the goal kickers.
4: Gunston has two, Chole one, and for St Kilda Jack, the Roy Orbison, the big O. They trail by 18 points, quarter time.
1: It didn't take too long to give those out. We'll be back with the second quarter in just a second. We'd love to hear from you on the way through on the SMS. Steve from Mirrabooka says it was a great speech at the start in the tribute to Neil Danaher. It was Hamish McLaughlin who gave that before the game. Says, have a great call. And Lisa says, I bought a beanie for my late partner every year and will continue to do so to keep supporting a great cause. Vale, Neil Danaher. And well said, Lisa. Great to have your company on the coverage tonight. Second term not too far away. It is Hawthorn by 18 points on Thursday night footy.
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13: That comes from 27-11 this year. He's had a bit of time on the sidelines, but he hits the target first up directly in front. He's not going to miss that. He's got two. Great return directly in front. Oh, that is a shocker. Oh. That is an absolute stinger. Kick inside 50. Chol got rid of his man and took a strong mark. Hit it nicely and sent it straight over the top of the goal umpire.
1: It is quarter time Thursday night footy thanks to Maccas, and it is Hawthorn 3-2-20 leading the Saints just two behinds at quarter time. We'll get to Julian Marcus in a second. We'll get some analysis from Brad Hardy and Glenn Jakovich shortly, but because we are live and local and just for the people of Perth and WA, some traffic news with Ethan Quinlivan.
14: Perhaps there's been a crash on the Kwinana Freeway northbound before Roe Highway in Southlake. It is reduced to a single lane. Emergency services and towing services are on site. Traffic is heavy in the area, so avoid the area if possible.
1: Thanks, Ethan. Yeah, it's going to make people's trip home a little bit more difficult, so just take it easy on the roads where you can, and hopefully we can keep you company with the footy as you try and get home and keep safe out there on the roads. Glenn Jakovich, some of the stats, thanks to the Perth Window and Door Replacement Company.
3: Yes, thanks, Adam. It's pretty much dominated by Hawthorn. They're plus 38 in disposals. Contested, plus 4. Uncontested, big discrepancy there. Nearly 37 plus in uncontested, so the work around the ground. 3 marks inside 50 to 1 marks around the ground. It's pretty even, 24 to 25. But all in all, a very scrappy game. The Hawks got out of the blocks, obviously, Gunston kicking the first 2 goals. And then after that, it was the Saints that just pushed numbers back behind the ball and then just tried to play a bit of a slow game, but had really no offerings up forward. Philippou had 2 opportunities, missed that soda in front of goal, but they just looked like they're breaking down in their front half. You know what Battle and Sicily are doing, Brad. They're just peeling off at will. What they've got to do is kick, try and isolate Philippou or whoever's down there that gives them some bite or some opportunity. Other than that, there's nothing really showing for the Saints.
4: No, they're struggling to move the ball from back to forward. St Kilda haven't really done it well at all. An intercept inside the forward 50 for Hawthorn's a strength. But as you say, Jack, they're getting them on the outside and they're throwing the handball around trying to draw the Saints to pressure to them.
13: Second quarter underway for Chemist Warehouse. Hawthorn with a clearance. Ward receives the hand pass, kicks deep to Rue. Launch couldn't take the mark. Gunston, 15 out. Left foot, he's got 3. And in a blink of an eye, the Hawks hit the scoreboard at the start of the second quarter. It's 4-2-26. The Saints are 2 behind. The margin 24. And Chemist Warehouse gets some early mentions with some early productivity by the Hawks. Began in the middle.
3: Yeah, I mean, it was just clinical out of the middle. They went wide, they spread, and then it was obviously a quick kick to the top of the square. I think it was McKenzie who got it out. But Guru, if he's going to throw himself at the contest, you've got to impact. You've got to take the mark or you've got to spoil him. That ball just fell in the hands of Gunston. It was a nothing goal really that the Hawthorn football, the Hawks are able to muster something. As we see here on the Harvey Norman replay, it was actually Josh Ward who got that ball out. But look, Tarut. Love your endeavour.
4: Well, he came back with courage, but he all he did was ricochet the ball to Gunston, and Gunston hasn't had that many disposals. He just keeps kicking goals.
1: Yeah, 3 already for Jack Gunston, making the most of his limited opportunities. Marshall tried to take it out of the ruck back in the middle.
3: 4 disposals for Gunston. Oh, 3 goals.
2: Reminds me, against the Dockers, had 5.5, so the first half he's dynamite.
1: Ball tapped down by Chol. And Garcia just got a boot to it. Did what a craft to kick in the end as Marshall sends one tumbling inside 50 for the Saints. Sicily just got away from Banfield, arched the back and feeds a long handball for Ward at half back. Cuts inboard and he goes to the top of the defensive 50.
3: This is where we got the options.
1: Amon for D'Ambrosio. Out wide to the wing. Dylan Moore
3: Can't allow that inside one.
1: To the inside, but he overcooked the kick for Impey. Saints allowed to win it back. Max Hall with a handball. Hill with a bit of a fumble. Inside the centre square, trying to feed it back to Flanders. O'Connell gets involved. Sinclair goes in short to Garcia. Not 15. Has to play on. Kick out wide. And well done by Windhager to take the mark. He's got an option on. He goes to Burns up the wing. Gets to Julian Marcus at ground level shortly. Burns plays on. Round the boundary line, kick goes up towards the 50. Up to meet it. Mason Wood couldn't complete the mark and he's wrapped up. Julian Marcus on the boundary line for Medaille Steel.
15: A clean bill of health at quarter time. However, the Hawthorn doctor just ran out to check on Nick Watson. Everything seems to be okay for Nick Watson at the minute, but it was quite an animated Ross Lyon at quarter time in the huddle. Doubt he'd be too happy the way they started.
2: Burns from outside 60 sends the Saints forward. It spills to the back. Caminiti taken down in a tackle by Weddle. Ball up. That's like Wood had a half chance. Yeah, Caminiti's missed some opportunities.
3: Josh Battle tried to impact the contest. He peeled off him, missed him, went over the back. He's just going to be quicker.
2: Meek wins the tap. Weddle is there. Caminiti wanted a free kick. Filippo lays a front-on tackle and ensures the whistle is blown for another stoppage. Newcombe gets to his feet.
4: Got to get on the move. Some of the smaller guys for St Kilda. Bradley Hill's having a bit of a quiet one.
2: Hill on cue, takes the footy. McKenzie has him. And again, there's no way out for the Saints.
3: Only four disposals for Bradley Hill.
2: Meek. From the restart, near the boundary line, Wilson keeps it alive. Hall, taken down by McKenzie, mopping it up. Here's Impey to Moore. And good running and carrying by the Hawks. Impey receives it back, down the line, the hand pass, but it's a lasso. Because you're treading the light fantastic until it went too far, and then Garcia will be the recipient of a free kick. Already a phone goes to the ground from Sam Mitchell, who's none too happy. It's a lead of 24. It's Hawthorn in front on the Chemist Warehouse scoreboard.
1: Short kick to Taru. Just forward of the interchange. He'll send the Saints up inside 50. They're outnumbered down there, though. The Saints forwards. Hawthorn back in number. Battle. Hamble along the boundary line. Ward now releases Weddle with some run and carry. Couldn't give the hands he wanted, so goes with a longer ball up to half forward, but sliding in from the side.

0: was the turnover. Got the ball on the ground and forced Sinclair, who's been very good so far, up to 12 disposal, but his 12th and 10th kick was a turnover due to the pressure.
1: You're right, Jack. Inovan's been a bit quiet in recent times. He's getting a few touches and now hitting the scoreboard. That's what we've come accustomed from him this year, and it's good to see him back in a bit of form.
2: He hadn't kicked a goal in his last 3 weeks, Jack Inovan, but he'd be pretty happy to get that one after putting the pressure on, get one out the back.
3: They're getting some gifts, aren't they? I mean, the turnovers by the Saints, the fumbles, they've been
4: holding Cam McKenzie.
3: Well off their best. It's a Hawthorn free kick. McKenzie's been held, and they'll have another opportunity to extend this lead.
0: He's up to 9 disposals now. Given 10 and a goal.
3: McKenzie, ample space ahead to spot a target.
0: Too easy.
3: Newcomb and Lewis is on the end of a lead, 40 metres out on a very slight angle. He'll shoot for their 6th of the night.
0: The good thing about the Hawks is that when they go wide, Brad, they're happy to pull the trigger to go to the 45 because they've got elite kickers. If you're not going to man them up, well, they're just going to cut you up.
3: It's Lewis. Talented player. Kicked 16-9 from set shots this year. From 50 metres, this nurse is at home. Has it got the journey? It most certainly has. Back-to-back goals at the start of the second quarter. And this is getting ugly for the Saints. It's 6-2, 38 Hawthorn. St Kilda, 2 behinds. Chemist Warehouse scoreboard. 6PR is football.
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1: I know they like to hand over responsibility to the defenders against the forwards, Jack, but I think it's high time they just started to lock down, you know, one each, just to know who's on who, because, you know, if it's not Gunston getting off the chain, it's Lewis. If it's not Lewis, it's Scholl. They've got to try and match them up and try and keep them quiet one at a time.
0: Well, they're all coming to the party. Aimont, 10 disposals. D'Ambrosio, 10. Cicely, 12 off the half-back line. Ginnivan, as I mentioned. McKenzie, 9.
2: Back to go again. Back in the middle. Meek won it well out of the middle. Handball wide. Kicked off the deck by Watson. Goes out wide to the wing. Perez getting there first, but was held by Brad Hill. So free kick to Hawthorn.
0: Something to stink at Brad Hill.
2: Flynn Perez into the side. Late for Connor Nash. Goes up the line. The mark taken by Day. Hawthorn fans very happy to see him back in the team as he kicks it inside 50. Brilliant delivery. Right onto the chest of Jack Gunston. Saints defenders could do nothing about it. Welcome back, Will Day. Well, and Gunston's going back for number 4.
0: I said previously, they've got some elite kickers in their football team, Brad. And if you're going to zone off here in the Harvey Norman replay, well, someone's got to sit in the hole there. Don't let Gunston have a free run at it. That was just the old 1-2. It wasn't like Gunston was doing repeat leads. But he had the space to lead into the second half.
2: There's a massive pocket of space for him to lead into. And it's a rare miss for Jack Gunston on the set shot. He doesn't waste too many.
0: He hooked that one. He tried to borrow a bit more. He's just got beyond his...
2: A bit more distance.
3: If he was kicking for my life then, I was in a bit of trouble, wasn't I?
2: 6-3, 39. Saints just 2 behind in his second term.
3: Flanders with the kicking duties. Up to the wing. Weddle for power bay. Lovely set of hands. Takes the mark. He wastes no time. It's a spearing ball through the middle, but he's turned it over. And Wilson has the intercept. The Saints have pushed so far back that he's got really no immediate option.
0: No pace on the ball.
3: And the kick will just find Bradley Hill near the boundary line. 37 points the margin. Hawks dominating Thursday night footy. We're here for McDonald's. Turnover by Hill. It's Day who needs to give by hand. He does just that. Off to Lewis. His hand pass was knocked down by Tarua, who's held. And a free kick to the young Saints. So a good result, but wow, some turnovers by both sides. St Kilda inviting trouble, and the Hawks playing their role.
0: Mitchell's had to be execute that a little bit better. That was a certain goal that's going to be in for the Hawks. Saints got to make them pay here, but they're too stagnant here. This is they just go wide,
3: no movement. Tarua lateral to Carroll, right half back.
4: Move it on, play on.
3: And again, play it's on. Very play static. On. Quarterback going inside defensive 50. And the percentage kick is down the line. That'll suit Hawthorn. No mark is taken. McRae searches for it. Gives it out to Caminiti. He couldn't control it. In turn to Sharman. Off to Windhager. Fumble by Sinclair. Pressure was invited. The wizard got involved. The turnover occurs. And now they can run. That's Bailey McDonald. In turn to...

0: teammate in Perez, who kicks over the head of Gunson and co, and it should be mopped up by Wilkie in the last line.
1: Handball away to Wilson. Defensive 50, short to Tarou.
2: 15.
1: Only because it was
2: exactly right in front of the goal then.
1: Under pressure inside the defensive 50. It goes with a longer kick out to halfback. Banfield from the side. Takes a lovely mark.
2: Good mark.
1: Big frame. Nice mark overhead for Power Bay. Right halfback, Charlie Banfield. Long down the line. Deconing to the front, dropped the mark. Filippo could have been held, was looking for a free kick. Handball forward finds Liam Henry. Right forward pocket. He checks the ankles of Bailey McDonald, then on the left boot with the snap. It's 3-4-A behind. He thought it through too many times as Ross Lyon throws a pen around the coach's box. 6-3-39 Hawthorne. Three behinds St Kilda this second quarter for Chemist Warehouse.
2: Try and get players like Liam Henry into the game. Tom DeConing's only had the two disposals and he dropped that soda remark. I mean, he has to stand up. As a high prize recruit, he's having no impact on this game at all.
0: Sicily inside defensive 50 to Amon. They've got some architects who could really set the game. And this young man, Bailey McDonald, gathers, hand pass inside, Ward threads the needle, off to McKenzie, back to McDonald, that's Bailey. They're just attacking their way forward. It's an interesting kick towards half forward. Oh, Moore stood his ground, would have won a free kick in any case. But it was Ward who threw himself with reckless abandon at the Saints. Kick to the top of the square, looking for Lewis, deconing the fist. And it's Watson who was lurking, but a boundary throw-in is the end result. But they've got some really good territory pretty seamlessly there.
3: Yeah. They like to bring the ball back, and it makes the Saints run at them. And that's when they go over the top, get the overlap, Jack, and it's prevalent tonight.
2: Go, a bit of a corky, Dylan Moore. A bit worse for wear after that.
0: Boundary throw-in. Watson will be a factor here if it hits the front of the contest. Connor McDonald might have been taken high. Wilkie.
2: Oh, how is that not a free kick?
0: He's going to be given the benefit of the doubt. It's a ball up. Umpire Nathan Williamson didn't see anything untoward. Gets it back in motion. McRae stripped of it. Ward taken down by DeConing. He tried, but he didn't dispose of it. Silvani off to Sinclair. And the Saints clear the area. But for how long?
1: It's a one-on-three. Henry puts in a good chase. The ball shepherded towards the line. Then Hardwick kept it in play. Hawthorne back in possession. Ginnivan goes back through the set of square. Weddle's wrapping around. One of the handball from Sicily. But Sicily will go back instead. The battle. In the center square. To a two-on-one favours the Saints defenders. Wilkie brought it to ground. Caminiti's handball. Brad Hill trying to find a handle on it. Garcia. Got it back to Tarou. McRae to Wilkie. Defensive 50. All by hand. Now the kick goes long up the line. Tough ball to win. Sicily a good spoil. Taken by Weddle. Handball to McKenzie. Handball back to Amon. Now they can open it up through the set of square. Ginnivan's got some room to move. He takes it. Feeds a handball inboard to Connor McDonald. Handball over the top to Gunston. Missed the target. Now the Saints get back. Wilkie, Silvani under some pressure. O'Connell just flipped it up in time to Sinclair. Wilson tried to fend. Got rid of Ginnivan. Now Burns. Everything under pressure though. A dump kick out of defence will come back because Hardwick's taken the intercept.
0: Last week's goal kicking hero in the absence of Jack Gunston, but Jack's full rank tonight for obvious reasons. Ward, left half forward, and the Saints are just going, aren't they? They are struggling to even get it past halfway. Beautiful pinpoint pass. Finds his man, and this will be a big kick for Will Day. Hawthorne fans realise he has ball in hand. It's almost like they stand as one.
3: Yeah, well, he's only played about 22 games in the last 3 years, so it's great to have him back out there. We know he's a talent. And he should have no trouble with the distance here. Let's see if he's got any ring rust about the timing of the kick rather than how far it's got to go.
0: Have to go 50 metres plus, which is a big ask. And he shanked it off to the left. It hit his instep and it misses by a proverbial margin. 6-4-40 to three behinds.
2: Cool.
0: Brett Hardy. The ring rust is the least of his concerns. On the Chemist Warehouse scoreboard.
3: A good having ring rust, Jack, I can tell you that.
1: Silvani.
4: Down there back where the ball is, Hawthorne.
1: So there's a free kick going to the Hawks.
2: Sicily, I think.
4: Yeah, Sicily and Keeler talking
5: down
4: it over.
5: It's going, where the ball was.
0: It's going to be a shot on goal again here, perhaps.
4: Yeah, so the free kick goes.
2: Why a shot on goal if the
0: where the ball
2: happened?
0: Where the ball was at the time.
4: Because they're claiming it wasn't involved in the play.
0: There. Yep.
4: Not a lot in it. Keeler went into the back of Sicily. Gave him a shove. Ooh. Sicily went down.
2: And the stupid got it.
4: Really easily. And it's Gunston who's got the footy inside forward 50. So it could be a massive penalty to pay for the Saints. A free kick up on the wing. Ends up in a shot at goal for Hawthorn from the pocket. And Gunston lets them off the hook. As the kick goes across the face, Lewis almost marked it. But it's another behind a Hawthorn.
2: Skeets, your life's in danger.
4: 6-5-41. Chicky Skeets got a pulse. Three behinds left for the Saints. Right,
0: as soon as I said, I'd have been kicking for the line. He's pushed me off the cliff. The number 19. The Saints, and they get a good clearing kick this time. Wilkie. With the mark, Flanders, a little stumble. He might have hurt himself here. Wilkie received the hand pass, kicks poorly, marked by Weddle. And we'll get Jules to keep an eye on Flanders, who just looks in some trouble off the play here. And the whistle's been blown because the trainer's out there. It's his knee seemed to buckle or his legs.
3: No, I think it's the ankle. I think it was either his Achilles or his ankle.
0: Yeah, well, he certainly stumbled
2: right there.
0: Yeah, and I thought, gee, he stumbled over nothing, but it looks, I think he might be right with the Achilles potentially, Brad.
3: Sort of get that sense that someone's kicked you in the back of the leg, but there's no one there.
0: Mm, yeah. So, Jules will keep us updated for Deep Heat. Deep Heat Ice Chill now available in extra strength. Feel it work. Always read the label and follow the directions for use. But
3: that's looks Gonski.
0: He looks done for, well, but we've said this a few times in the last couple of years. Looks gone for the night, but we'll wait and see what the medical report says. Jules, can you have a line of sight on what you might have seen at ground level for Medadia Steele?
6: It looked like as he was landing from taking an uncontested mark, that's when his leg went from under him. So
2: it's just here, like you see it there, he just jams the ankle. It
0: totally
2: doesn't roll
0: innocuous.
2: It. So I'm thinking more of Achilles.
0: Yep, that's.
3: You can see the stress go through the calf muscle, couldn't you?
4: As he landed and just stretched a little bit further than anticipated. A long time to get him off the field with the trainers.
0: Well, I think this goes back in all seriousness to the Lachie Schultz moment at Optus Stadium where play went on, and now any time a player's injured, they are taking, the utmost precaution. The margin is 38 points if you've just joined us. It's 6-5 to 3 behinds. 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
4: McGinnivan with the footy. The Saints still searching for their first goal of the game. We've got 8:56 remaining in Providence Lifestyle Resorts time clock in the second term. And as Empey takes the mark at half forward, quickly turns and chips it inside 50. Taru the spoil. Connor McDonald roves and blasts it out of bounds on the full. Possession back to St Kilda in the back pocket. Flanders goes down the race. Julian will update us as soon as he can on that injury for the Saints recruit this season. Sinclair from the back pocket for St Kilda. Kick goes out to halfback. Pack was up off hands. McRae slipped a handball through to Garcia. Tumbling ball up the line. Keeler couldn't mark it. Arriving, Brad Hill, socket it forward. Henry in short, not 15. Ball tried to take it. McKenzie beat him. Handball forward for Hawthorn. They can get it moving. Man. Forward again. Kick into the pocket. Shoulders there. It bounces over the top. Almost rolled through for a goal. But it is a behind to Hawthorn. 8 minutes remaining in this second term. 6-6-42 Hawthorn. Three behinds the Saints.
0: Gee, Saints have been so disappointing in this first half. Needless to say, with just three behinds next to their name. Wilkie's kick in. Ball bobbles. McRae with a touch. Wilson near the boundary line. Hand pass to Burns. Slaps it on the boot. Impey gets involved. McRae, normally creative, inside hand pass was okay to Garcia. A fumble by Hill.
2: He's an absolute stinker.
0: Now he regathers and kicks pretty well, looking for Keeler, who's dropped another mark, but he gathers and gives to Wilson. Hand pass for Hall. It slips through his fingers at the most inopportune moment. He's tucked up against the pocket, kicks to the top of the square, and Cavanini takes the mark. It should be their first goal of the game with 7 to go in the second quarter.
2: Wasn't pretty, but they've got to pull the trigger and put some pace on the ball here. At least they just surged it. I mean, it was a couple of fumbles.
0: There's three or four in that passage of play, Jacko, and they still managed to have a set shot on goal.
2: Still got to kick it. Scoots.
0: Just three goals for the season for Anthony Caminiti. 15 out. Slight angle. And he has missed it, as you said, Glenn Jakovic. Yep. And that
3: big
0: is
3: big left post.
0: Four behinds to 6-6-42 on the Chemist Warehouse scoreboard. Oh, to be a Saints supporter on a night like this.
4: Old halfback. MP has the footy for Hawthorn. Handball to Battle. Short kick to Ward. Takes the mark. Back to Impey. Now switches things up across the centre square. Perez. Chip the ball out wide. Get it forward to Nairn. Between wing and half forward for Hawthorn. Patient build up this time. And a short ball. Is that 15? In fact, it doesn't matter because it was over the shoulder. McKenzie has been busy. Short for Ward, couldn't complete the mark in the middle of the ground. Handball back to McKenzie. Now he can go with a chip kick up towards a 50. Connor McDonald underneath it, and Burns takes the intercept. Sam Mitchell getting animated on the phone in the Hawthorn coach's box.
2: They've been sloppy, Hawthorn too. They've had multiple opportunities. They're trying to just do these little cute kicks. When they go forward to centre, they haven't been as productive, and they should be a lot further ahead.
0: I was thinking
3: those little dinky ones.
2: Yeah. And they're not there.
4: Give you our next name for our 6PR footy club. That down south getaway you can win in just a moment. So keep it locked here at 82 6PR Thursday night footy. 42 plays four in favour of Hawthorn. Ball on the wing. Ball was tackled. Burns tried to get a handball out of there. Filippo got it back to Burns. Left foot kick to half forward. Keeler worked out of it by Sicily. Then tackled Garcia. The ball goes through. Keeler to Hall. Half forward. Didn't have any options inside 50. So has to turn around and retreat back. Sends it to the top of the square. But D'Ambrosio back takes the mark. And he bounces to his feet with the outlet kick.
2: Liam Henry had to compete in that contest.
0: Yeah,
2: had to.
0: Wasn't strong enough. Connor McDonald down the line. Moore marks and goes. And look at the space at half forward. The Wizard, Watson, he'll kick for Gunston. He takes the mark just outside the goal square. Taru, he was the Flying Viking, but it was all too late. And Gunston takes the chest mark and should be angling this around his body to kick the goal.
3: Killing him in the turnover, Jack, in terms of scores. You'll probably have that on your stat sheet at some time.
0: Thanks, Jack. Jack Gunston to use all of his 30 seconds. To make the margin 44. One of the most famous half-time margins in the history of grand final footy. Gunston curls it home with consummate ease. And the Hawks have got this game just where they want it. 7-6-48. The Saints are four behinds. Chemist Warehouse scoreboard 6PR is Thursday Night Football.
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2: Yes, Brad, it's plus 26 in favour of the Hawks on turnover. So the Saints at one area of the game, it's really hurting them. And three goals from stoppages.
3: Just getting sucked up the ground too far. Wilkie, I mean, he's a mile away. Had to turn tail and come back. He still didn't get there. Taru had more chance of getting to him than his own man. God.
4: So back in the middle they go. As Watson after it. Gets a handball out. D'Ambrosio to Weddle. Hawthorn on the wing. Emerge with it again. Weddle. Needs a handball back. Amon on the boot. Sends Hawthorn to attacking 50. Wilkie out to meet it for the Saints. Got a handball to Marshall. Handball to Max Hall. Matt Garcia on with the hands. He went longer with the kick. Keeler takes the mark. That's a couple of cheers, I think, from his own supporters. There's a poor kick up towards the 50. Out to meet it was Sharman. He overran it. Bailey McDonald in defence. Got it to D'Ambrosio. The battle. They run in a wave at half-back. Newcomb just cruising, trying to find an option. He stabs the footy with a great pass up to Ginnivan. Turns quickly. Sends it in. They cut them up by foot. And Lewis takes the mark inside 50.
2: Yeah, they're prepared to pull the trigger. They're an elite kicking side. They go wide. Weight of numbers. And then that look inside by Ginnivan, we see behind the goal vision here from Cam Electronic. I mean, look, Lewis, who's on him?
0: The Newcombe kick was pretty handy as well, wasn't it?
3: Yeah, it was.
2: Elite kicking side. You should know your opposition's an elite kicking side, so don't give them that much leg room, because if there's going to be a turnover, it's your man that's going to get it.
4: The Harvey Norman replay working a treat, showing just how well Hawthorne could move the footy as Lewis set shot, starts it to the right, but just held its line enough. They are dominating Hawthorne. And the scary thing is, they haven't been playing at their best, but they're 8-6-54. St Kilda are yet to kick a goal in the first half. They're staring down the barrel of a goalless first half under the lid. 3:31 remaining in this second quarter for Chemist Warehouse.
3: Yeah, that's why Sam Mitchell was doing his block jack, because they were trying to peel off kicks that weren't there, the little dainty ones. Kick the ball with a little bit of distance, and if you're going to make a mistake, make it a good one. I mean, that nearly went past Lewis. Let's get it, but it was good enough because he's so tall and outreach Inspector Gadget. You watch him, he had to go back, but it was, you know, there was no pressure anyway, so it was just a matter of getting back and getting his thumbs behind the ball, and Wilkie starting to lose his cool out there with his teammates.
2: Brad, I've just got a stat for you. Ross Lyon has never been goalless in 368 games.
0: Good get by you, Jacko. Perth Window and Door Replacement Company stat. Big get by Jacko. He does some research. Might have stolen that off another source, but that's okay. Might be a troll with a free kick.
2: I just beat you to it.
0: You're probably right. I would have accredited at least.
4: Thanks to Josh for the stats of Channel 7.
0: Ginnivan from the wing. Kicks a long ball. Chol was there, went through his fingers out the back. Lots of Saints. Banfield. Now Sinclair.
2: Nothing. This
0: McConnell over the top. Carroll in desperate trouble. Here's McConnell. That's Connor for the Hawks. Hand pass to Lewis to D'Ambrosio. Pulls it back across his body. Fisted down by Garcia. O'Connell gathers, but it's just chaos for the Saints. Dump kick by Sinclair up to the middle of the ground. Keeler just waited for the ball to bounce. Now he goes to ground. Pressure comes from Sicily, and Sicily knows he's got the young man in a very vulnerable position. He's out of confidence at the moment, Keeler, and Sicily playing him on a break.
2: Yeah, Keeler's looked like he's a bit of an option. They've just got to make it a little bit easier for him.
4: Ball at half forward for Hawthorne. St Kilda, a couple of tackles. Burns is under some pressure, spills out wide. They get a handball back. Carroll to Garcia, kick through the corridor, high ball to Wynn. Weddle was there with Sharman, well picked up by Bailey McDonald, who was able to take it and release Weddle with a run and a bounce and plenty of pace. Builds the half forward, driving ball in towards Chol, who tried to rise. It's knocked through by the Saints defenders. It's great work by Bailey McDonald back in the middle. 2 minutes remaining, second quarter for Chemist Warehouse. 51-point lead to Hawthorne. Saints yet to kick a goal.
0: Brad, Jacko, did the Saints kick a goal before half-time?
2: No. That makes sense. Brad?
0: Brad's waiting for this next kick, I reckon. From Hill.
4: Here they go.
0: It's not bad. McRae, I still get an answer from Brad. McRae's kick is wide, but it does find his man has got the footy outside range. Short ball to Hall. He'll take the mark, and Brad will chime in with a yes now, I'm guessing.
3: Thought they might.
0: Well, given the way they've kicked the footy in their forward half in this first half, nothing is guaranteed.
2: He's going to kick it from 50.
0: Well, he's their leading goal kicker this year, Max Hall. 14 for the season, can you believe it?
2: Oh, I'll put him down.
0: From 50 out, it's a Saints home game. They've had no joy in the first half, and it stays that way because he's missed to the left-hand side. With a minute 10 on the clock, Ross Lyon on the cusp of a piece of history. Glenn Jakovich is keen to point out. Five behind the Hawks, 8-7-55. They're 1 point away from Brad's specialty on 6BR. 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
4: Sicily brings the ball back into play. High kick out to halfback through the hands of Lewis. Sinclair changed his mind a couple of times, pokes it back inside 50, Sharman out to meet it, Newcombe went back with courage, Bailey McDonald again off halfback, won it well, got it to Newcombe and chips the ball out wide. The Saints looking like they're going to be held goalless in this first half. 45 seconds remain in it. D'Ambrosio sends the Hawks to half forward. Chol with a couple of feet, he pushed Tyrrell out and he cannot believe it. Margaret Chol, big reaction. The free kick was there and Tarou takes it.
2: I'd like to see the Harvey Norman replay.
0: I don't know why.
2: To be totally convinced, because I thought he protected the line of the ball and allowed you to use your body and pushed him in the side, but...
4: Carroll up the line, close to the boundary line, off the hand of Mason Woods. Sicily with a handball. Day didn't hit the ground, got a handball forward to Impey. Perez looks inboard with a handball again. Back to Wimpy. They run and carry and break the lines. They chip it up to Watson. Well, Saints will be held goalless in the first half. And Watson with a chance to add another after the siren to go to the major break. It is a 50-point margin before the kick. It's been a domination by the Hawks without them really playing their best footy. Lisa on the SMS says, someone needs to do a welfare check on Millsy, please, at half-time. Big Saints support will be back on brekkie tomorrow morning. And Nick Watson, set shot right forward pocket, 40 metres out. Not too much of an angle. He steers it home. Hawthorn about no problems kicking them. The Wizard produces it after the siren at the half. But the biggest story is that St Kilda have been held goalless to half time. Just five crooked behinds for the Saints. That goal confirmed in the end? Have they added it to the scoreboard yet?
2: No, they haven't.
3: yeah, they have. Yep, they have. 61. They were 55 up to 61.
4: Looks about
3: and
4: the
3: five
4: place.
3: Crooked behinds. Yep.
4: They give us the goal kickers, Bradley.
3: Gunston, 4. Lewis, 2. Watson, Chole and Ginnivan, 1 each. And Roy Orbison, still the leading goal scorer for St Kilda. None. Hawthorn by 18 at quarter time. They lead by 56. The half-time break.
4: I reckon, Brad, that goal hasn't counted from Watson because he went off his line when he took the set shot. So the margin is just going to be 50 at half-time rather than...
3: Well, the graphic at the bottom says 61.
4: Yeah,
3: so that...
4: I think it's going to be overturned because it's
8: just... Field umpire just indicating a signal to say no score. That was as the ball was in flight.
2: Okay, did he go over... definitively to the right?
4: He stepped out to the right. Didn't look like it was that far, but...
2: Because that's
8: a tough call.
2: That's a tough call.
4: 8-7-55. The Hawks, I think, at this stage, St Kilda are 5 behind. It's the first time that St Kilda have been held goalless in half. Round 9, 1995 in the first half. That is a long time ago. Back with all the analysis. Saints fans want to hear from you. What a... incredible half of footy for all the wrong reasons. 0487 999 882 is the number. 6PR footy, thanks to McDonald's.
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19: Comes to the 15 out, left foot, he's got three. Sinclair couldn't get it away, turned it straight over to Chole, tips it back over his head, and Ginnivan will run into the open goal.
20: Versus at home, has it got the journey? It most certainly has. Back-to-back goals at the start of the second quarter. Gunston curls at home with consummate ease, and the Hawks have got this game just where they want it.
21: Flanders, a little stumble. He might have hurt himself here. Just looks in some trouble off the play here, and the whistle's been blown because... Jack! The trainer's out there.
1: As Lewis sets shot, starts it to the right, but just held its line enough. They are dominating Hawthorn. They chip it up to Watson. Well, Saints will be held goalless in the first half. And that is how it was through the first two quarters of footy. St Kilda, 0 goals, 5 behinds in a half of football under the roof at Marvel Stadium. Hawthorn, 8-7. 55 is their scoreline. So a 50-point lead at the half. That goal after the siren did not count from Nick Watson as he was deemed to have gone off his line. And it is half time. Great to have your company. I didn't get a chance because we were searching for the record books to give our second name for our 6PR footy club giveaway. We've got that exclusive competition where you can win a Southwest holiday down to beautiful Busselton, 2 nights at Mandalay Holiday Resort, a $300 voucher to Shelter Brewery for a nice long lunch or dinner, and we'll chuck in a $200 fuel voucher so you can get forward and back from down the Forest Highway. All thanks to Mandalay Holiday Resort, voted best caravan park in Australia for 2026. We want you to watch the footy and listen live with the sync function. And our second name I'll read out is Basil from Ascot. Basil from Ascot. I don't think that's Basil from Floriat. Basil from Ascot is our second name in our 6PR footy club. You got 5 minutes to give us a buzz. 133-882 is the talkback number. We were searching for those stats. Jacko, as I go to you with some of the numbers, thanks to the Perth Window and Door Replacement Company. It wasn't 1995, though, last held goalless to halftime. It was round 14, 1987. That the Saints were last held goalless to halftime against the Cats. 0 goals, 6 they kicked on that occasion. I think it's since about 1950. This is their lowest score to halftime. Quite incredible.
3: Mm. Can I just add, I just had a look at the Harvey Norman replay with the Wizards goal.
1: Yeah.
3: That is pathetic.
2: Yeah. Yeah.
3: That is
1: very harsh.
3: Absolutely ridiculous.
2: And this is the problem, Brad.
3: It's one for our mate on Monday night.
2: Yeah. They invent a rule and then it gets manipulated or gets... I guess microscopic analysis.
3: Buddy would never have kicked the goal.
2: That's right. I mean, he's obviously got a run up, and we've looked at the behind the goal vision. And I asked Mark, "What do you think?" He says, "Very harsh." I thought it was harsh. Now, Brad, you've had a look at it, and this is where our game is heading. When you introduce all these new rules, it's open to interpretation.
3: Well, Skeet and I had a call last week, and we agreed with the call, didn't we, Skeet? Where, you know, players get a free kick or a mark outside the boundary line, and the angle of the boundary line goes around, and they play on to the right, or, you know, if they're a right footer, and they allow that. That's okay. You know, and you go and ping somebody like that who's moved a minuscule, if anything, off the line. I'm not even sure he did go off the line.
1: Mm. Imagine if that was after the siren to
3: the grand final
1: to win a game.
8: Correct. I don't think they'd call that under those circumstances. But if this game was tighter, or if there was a greater benefit for Hawthorn in a tight game, I don't think it'd be in a grand final.
1: But don't, if you're not going to call it in a grand final, don't call it
8: it
1: now.
8: At all. No, yeah. I agree. But they wouldn't call that in a grand final.
3: unless it's absolutely blatantly obvious that he's run off the side.
2: It'd have to be a metre plus, wouldn't it?
3: At least a metre.
2: Yeah. Like, it's got to be obvious that even when we're calling it, you guys are calling it, and you go, oh, that's not going to be a goal. You'd pick it up on the naked eye. We didn't pick it up on the naked eye. I felt it may have shaved the post, and now there was a score review. Then you said, no, he's gone off the mark. There's no score.
21: And umpires come up to every player in those circumstances and tell them, I'm not sure why they have to, because everyone knows what the scenario is, that they cannot deviate to kick the goal. And look, I know we didn't have the angle that the umpire did, but gee whiz, if you're going to pull those up, that's an extremity.
4: Other numbers, Jacko, for the first half.
2: Yes. Well, thanks to Cameron.
4: To Harvey Norman.
2: Harvey Norman.
4: Yes.
2: Yeah, Harvey Norman.
4: Well, Perth Window Replacement
2: Perth
4: Company.
2: Perth Window for the stats.
4: Yep. Harvey Norman. Definitely not Cameron Electronic. More than welcome to have them back. Howard Salt, the boys, if you want to jump back on.
2: Did I say Cameron Electronic?
21: Yeah, for the fourth time, yeah.
2: They're in Sterling Street here.
4: Keep giving you more plugs. Stop it, please, Jacko. They are welcome to come back if they want to.
2: All right, it's plus 48 in total disposals in favour of the Hawks, plus 54 in uncontested. Tested. Work rate is the theme for the Hawks. The Saints have got nothing of that. Marks inside 50, 10-4 in favour of the Hawks. They won the quarter by 32 points. They had 17 inside 50s for a total of 31, whereas the Saints only 8 apiece inside 50. It's not going to cut it for them. They're just getting no ball movement in their front half. Individual stat winners. Sinclair has had 20. Callum Wilkie's had 14, Brad, but none of any significance. And for the Hawks, Sicily with 17 disposals. Ginnivan 15 and a goal, and a great pressure goal that he was the instigator in that second quarter. McKenzie up to 15. D'Ambrosio 15. Impey 15. McDonald 15. Amon 14. Ward 13. McDonald 12. I mean, it's just an absolute blitz by the Hawks at the minute. And I know that Sam Mitchell would not be happy at all, Brad, because the Hawks were just, they're a little bit off themselves. They could have put them right to the sword, like those dump kicks you saw, those little dinky kicks, decision-making, trying to be a bit too cute. And, look, the Saints haven't made them accountable with any, speed on the ball. When they've got it from backward to centre, they've gone wide where the Hawks can set up their back with Sicily Ginnivan. He's seen what Ward has done off the half back line. They're just racking him up.
3: Yeah, well, I think obviously Mitchell and Hawthorn came with a game plan, and they're happy to concede ground, boys, to go backwards to draw the defensive nature of St Kilda up to them, and as you say, Jack, feed it off to the side, and bring others into the game, and they let themselves down. That's why I was getting angry, because as you say, those little dinky kicks they were doing, they're missing the targets and too much hang time. And they were getting intercepted at times or nullified. But when they did move the ball swiftly, as you say, on the outside and gave a 35-40 metre flat, drop punt pass, Gunston on the lead, Mitchell, Mitchell and Lewis around the place, Marby or Chol a little higher in the air. Yeah, they look just superb. And that's what I think Mitchell will be asking them to do in the second half. You know that St Kilda are having a go in terms of trying to be competitive with their defensive pressure, but it's bees to the honeypot. And that's exactly what Hawthorn want. You come to us and we'll get around you. We'll work around you.
4: It is halftime, 6PR footy, thanks to McDonald's. SMS is coming through. This one says, boys, on a train on my way from Shanghai to Beijing, doing 338 kilometres per hour. Can't wait for the call of Harley's 50th, which I think was from last weekend and has only just got to us. So clearly the train was going faster than what the SMS was.
21: Internet's not that great, clearly.
4: Greg actually says, sorry, guys, that took a million days to go through, but I did love the call, and the umps will get 3 votes for the game as well. Lloyd says that call on Watson was very, very harsh, perhaps just trying to help the Saints a touch. Otherwise, I'm a bit confused, says Lloyd. We'll come back. We'll get an injury update. Thanks to Deep Heat on that injury to Sam Flanders as well. If you want to join in on the SMS 0487 999 882, news headlines not too far away, but it's a 50-point lead to the Hawks at the half.
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30: Good evening, I'm John Nichols. Six people who've been in quarantine in Bullsbrook after being exposed to hantavirus on a cruise ship will have to spend an extra 3 weeks in isolation. Federal Health Minister Mark Butler says two more of the ship's passengers have tested positive and there's a lingering risk of infection. A global manufacturing giant is being sued by the federal government for more than $2 billion. 3M is accused of misleading the community about toxic chemicals in its firefighting foam. Premier Roger Cook says his government is still working out its position on the matter. Prosecutors have dropped all charges against a Perth woman accused of stealing most of her son's compensation payout from a fatal theme park accident on the Gold Coast 10 years ago. Michelle Hansen suffered a stroke 2 years ago and prosecutors have accepted that she wouldn't be able to properly defend herself. A Perth woman convicted of 23 counts of animal cruelty has been banned for life from breeding dogs. 50 sick animals were found at a Southern River property in 2024. It was running as a Pomeranian puppy breeding operation. 16 students have died in a boarding school fire in Kenya. The BBC quotes local authorities as saying the fire broke out about 1 this morning, engulfing a dormitory block housing about 220 students. Perth's weather, a shower or two this evening, 9 overnight, showers and 19 tomorrow. More news after the footy.
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4: It is halftime, 6PR footy. Great to have your company. Adam Papalia, Mark Reddings, Brad Hardy and Glenn Jakovich with you at the half. We're here thanks to McDonald's. 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Available until 11:30 a.m. So if you're thinking of brekkie tomorrow morning on your way to work or if you're out and about, let's get to Julian Marcus. He's on the boundary line for us tonight. Injury report thanks to Deep Heat. And unfortunately, it looks like a pretty serious one for the Saints, Jules.
0: Yeah, Sam Flanders, he left the ground after leaping up in the air to catch a hand pass. It seemed pretty innocuous, but his leg went from under him, and the Saints have confirmed it's an Achilles injury. That's all they're saying at the moment, is that it's an Achilles injury, but he won't return tonight, and there's going to be some grave fears about his remainder of 2026 on the back of that.
4: Thanks, Jules. The injury update there, thanks to Deep Heat. That was pretty much what you thought as soon as you saw it, Brad.
3: Yeah, it's one of those ones. Happens to the netball girls as well, where you're sort of running on court and all of a sudden you think, oh, he kicked me in the back of the leg. You know, and you look around, there's no one there. And that's what it looked like to me. So bad luck for Sam.
21: 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We'll head out and see Steve and Lena. A secondary ball up from the start of this quarter. We'll get Jacko and Brad to give us their thoughts on what the Saints can do just to add some respectability to the performance. DeConing, hand pass. Wilson let it go immediately. Garcia lays a tackle. Wilson wins it back but gives it straight to D'Ambrosio. His hand pass was too slick for Warburg. At the back, aim on. Sure hands. Newcomb delays the kick but finds the man laterally that he needs in Hardwick. Quick to shoot out the hand pass to Sicily. Off in turn to McKenzie. Transmission has resumed as per normal by the looks of things. That's an interesting handball over the top. Bit of fancy work there by the Hawks, but aim on the target. Gillivan's tackled, and the Hawk has been brought down by Liam Henry, who was, had some teammates less than at his best in the first half. Chips the ball up to the wing.
2: Let's try and get some run and speed on the ball. Bradley Hill has only had four or five possessions till half time. If you can get some run and carry going, they get some pace on the ball and put the
21: Filippo inside 50. Silvani, and what's he doing in attack? Yeah. That's what's happened with Osline, trying to turn things around, and the defender goes forward, and Josh Battle had his moment in front of goals on the run. That was missed. Ken Silvani kicked their first goal of the match.
3: Yeah, I think Battle's complaining that he might have got a shunt underneath that. Yeah. Anyway.
21: Like a couple up at King's Park. He was holding a hand that closely. Anyway, Silvani. Wait for the ironic cheers from the Saints supporters. Kick on its way. And the drought has finally broken. Less than 2 minutes into the third quarter. Parkwood Plumbing Centre scoreboard. Who would have thought Silvani is their first goal kicker? It's 1-5-11. Plays Hawthorne 8-7-55.
3: Here they come. Here you go, take him. However, you're going to get him. And Silvani, a bit of a swing man, had his hands full down back along with Wilkie and others down there. And
2: they still got to find a better avenue. I mean, that was an obvious free kick that was
3: free
2: missed.
3: Kick,
2: I mean, he's holding his hand and he's impeding. But anyhow, he got away with one. That's luck's of fortune. But once again, it was a big dumb kick into the forward line that had no pace on the ball.
3: Umpire right there too on the side.
2: Yeah.
3: Can't believe he missed it. But anyway.
4: So Saints finally get their first goal of the game. DeConing leapt early but didn't make contact with the footy. Newcomb wanted a high free kick. We'll get a ball up again in the middle.
2: It's a two-goal turnaround. It's Nick Watson doesn't get his one.
4: And the gap closes as the ball's in the middle. Eight goals to one. Saints, if you've just joined us on a Thursday night, goalless in the first half.
3: Smuggy would say the most famous margin in football.
4: Ball over the top. DeConing's going to try and get it out. It's going to be a ball up.
7: Thanks, John.
4: The Saints down a player. Flanders out with an Achilles injury. Injury news for Deep Heat. Ball knocked down to DeConing. Hall trying to get a handball out. Ward did well. Got it out for Hawthorn to Ginnivan. Kick inside 50. The shallow of Gunston, who came storming out to try and meet it on. Brad Hills has handled it straight to Watson. The Wizard picked his pocket. Gave it to Chole, who snaps the goal. Quick response from Hawthorn. Bad turnover. from Bradley Hill. 9-7-61 Hawthorn. 1-5-11 the Saints in this third quarter.
3: He's had a man, up his night, Jack. You said he's had a stinker. He's had a stink eye, all right. We might get down to Julian if you can too, perhaps, because I reckon that the Viking was getting some stretching being done down there. But let's just watch this ball go forward. It was just Ginnivan again dominating, kicks the ball out in front, and Bradley Hill just terrible handball, intercept, back to Chole, and they're just sharing it around.
2: Oh, it's just, opposite hand. It's just...
8: Full credit to Watson. He just swoops on anything like that.
2: That's his go, isn't it? I mean, he's gonna hit every contest at full pace. Could have just great awareness when you know there's dangerous players around.
8: And they get a clearance out of the middle again. McKenzie inside 50. Chole couldn't get boot to ball in midair. Well picked up by the Saints. O'Connell and Hall with some metres to make. Has the bounce. Runs a long way. Kicking for Sharman. And he might have had the arms chopped. So a couple of free kicks given away. Battle this time. Wasn't a mark, but it was paid as a free kick. Into the pocket. And TDK in front of Reeves takes the mark.
2: That's better by
8: Deconi.
2: Deconi. He's only had the three disposals, had no bearing on this game. Did say pre-game, it's an opportunity for a ruckman to be a Max Gorn. Tear it up. Get around the ground. His athleticism and fitness, he should be running all over the ground.
8: Deconi, he's tucked up in the pocket. Will use the left to try and curl it. He does a pretty good job. Outstanding. From the ruckman for Toyota Material Handling. There's one of your goals of the night. And the Saints have got back-to-back conversions. 2-5-17. The Hawks are 9-7-61. You're right, Jacko. The goal by Watson wasn't allowed. And it's a three-goal turnaround in those turns on the Parkwood Plumbing Centre scoreboard.
2: The first two goals have come from a backman and a ruckman. So their forward line is still non-functional. They need to find some, you know, other avenues, which they've gone to at half-time and throwing a few magnets around. Silvani's gone down there. That's the first time I've seen Deconi forward of centre. And made Reeves accountable.
3: Yeah, well, Rail Marshall has had a pretty dull night as well, so throw him into the ruck, so DeConning forward, and if Reeves go with him, good. So be it.
4: Two recruits kick their goals, the former Blues, DeConning and Silvani getting involved. Back to the middle. DeConning hit out to the side in the middle of the ground. Watson ferocious after the footy, and Day was taken high by Sinclair. Free kick to Hawthorn. He's had a good return.
0: Yeah.
4: Dominating Will Day, just building into his work. Went to D'Ambrosio, then kick out wide for Connor McDonald at left half forward. Gunston on the lead, and Brad Hill for company. He's forced outside the attacking 50, so too far out, you'd think. But Gunston's taken the mark.
3: It's a worry if Bradley Hill's had to match up on Gunston down back.
4: Yeah. With Silvani going forward.
2: He'll lay this up the top of the square, look for Marbiel Chole.
4: And Lewis is on a lead, but the Saints chop it off. Max Hall was there, able to win it at ground level. Handball to Brad Hill, handball to O'Connell, handball to Winhager, handball to Hall again, handball further afield to Sinclair. Another handball up the line, they're being pressured. Banfield, he tried to duck under a tackle, but he took the footy out of play, and there'll be a boundary throw-in on the wing.
2: Hemmed him in, they did, the Hawks. They're happy to play that game. They'll get you.
8: Margin 44, Hawks in command on the Parkwood Plumbing Centre scoreboard. Great to have your company on a Thursday night. DeConing caught behind Reeves. DeConing should follow this up. Got a bad bounce. Winhager there to help out. Couldn't control it. Ward stripped of it. Saints win it back. McRae, Sinclair, Hall in support. The run and carry and the kick to the pocket. Silvani down low. Was it touched? No, it wasn't. It's paid a mark. This kick's going to be really tough from in the junction of the 50 and the boundary line.
2: Yeah, they got more pace and going in their front half, Braden, and that's catching out. They're getting one-on-ones. That's his second mark inside 50 for Silvani.
3: Well, at least he's leading to the ball carrier, Jack. That gives him half a chance.
8: This has to be laid up, doesn't it,
2: Glenn? It has to be, yeah. He's got to pull this kick or he's got to back himself in and get it over the goal umpire's head.
8: Really tough kick begins his approach from outside the boundary and outside 50 when he strikes it. And as a result,
2: nothing kick.
8: It was always off to the right, a minor score, and 2-6-18. The Saints tick up to the Hawks at 9-7-61. Parkwood Plumbing Centre scoreboard with the Providence Lifestyle Resorts time clock showing 14:53 to go in the third.
4: Sicily brings the footy back into play out of full back. Short to Hardwick, off a step, long kick. He was trying to find Weddle, but it's intercepted by Henry of St Kilda.
2: 50,
4: and a 50-metre penalty. He knocked it back off the mark, Weddle.
2: Nah, he said three metres.
8: We can hear him say the umpire, but can the player?
4: But the umpire was a long way away from where Weddle was.
8: That's what I'm saying.
2: Yeah.
4: Tough call, but it does take the Saints forward. And Liam Henry with a chance. No, he's going to give a handball away to Wilson. Loose checking from Hawthorne, and Wilson just unleashes a long kick from 50. He's set it through. So Hawthorne just a little asleep to start the third quarter. Saints have put three on the board. They're 3-6-24, scoring at will now. 9-7-61 to Hawthorne this third quarter for the Parkwood Plumbing Centre.
2: Yeah, good energy by the Saints. They needed some sort of a response, and they're into each other, which is good. You want a response. The Hawks are just going to go on their merry way, so keep them accountable.
3: Yeah, they're just going to regather now, the Hawks, and get back on the horse and not allow this to blow out any further. Yeah, it's three, what is it, 3-1 in this quarter. They'd like to reel that back in, Jack, and then split it by three-quarter time.
2: That is a nothing rule. He did come back 1 metre, but he didn't come back the 2 or 3. Gee, you know, that's a rule of... It's just frustrating because it can't be consistently adjudicated.
9: Will Day.
8: Whistle, Hawthorne free kick, Will Day.
9: Straight back. You go.
8: We'll
9: stand,
8: take it.
9: Stand. Time back on.
8: The officiating very much on the money here tonight. A lot of... gesturing and instructional work. Day in the Lewis direction. He was surrounded by Saints. Watson lost his footing, gets to his feet, might have been legged across to Lewis, goes back to Watson. Oh, the wizard! Yes, he's back in town, and he's high-fiving any teammate that comes within range. What a goal by the number 5. 10-7-67. The Saints are 3-6-24. That's on the Parkwood Plumbing Centre scoreboard as we head down for Toyota Material Handling to say, well played, goal of the day continues.
2: Well, any small forward, Brad, should watch this guy's highlights of what he does, the way he attacks the ball. He created something. I mean, they were hemmed into the pocket. Really good defenders should kill that ball and don't allow him to do what he does. But he attacks it with such ferocity that you see here on the Harvey Norman replay. See, he gets up, jack in a box, keeps himself alive in the contest. And then the old 1-2, bang, finished, done.
3: Just keep on the move, that's the key. You keep on the move, and his opponent O'Connell went to ground in a lunging tackle and didn't get up, he was gone.
4: It's like he's only got 2 speeds. Watson's either stopped or flat out.
10: Rowan.
4: And he just creates excitement whenever he goes near the Sharon. Ball back in the middle.
3: He's a younger version of Papali.
4: I have a few sets of hands.
8: I'll be going to say Papali.
4: Yeah, I was hoping you were. Hill doubles the kick forward.
2: That's
4: Henry. It certainly would be. As Sicily. He's a handball. Wouldn't go that fast in the car. As Amon to battle. Kick out to halfback. Day. Off his hands. Taken back by the Saints. Henry ran himself into trouble. They've got some options. Bradley Hill taking them on. Did that tackle slip low? Gets a handball forward and turns it over. Straight to Sicily. Hawthorne back in possession. They overcook the handball and Pinhager wins it back. Mason Wood from half forward. He sends it towards the 50 and getting back Newcomb. Takes the defensive mark for Hawthorne. He'll chip the footy around. At half back.
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4: Top 15, the call.
2: That's 20 metres, that kick.
4: Clearly 15. And he can't believe it, Will Day. Now he's called to go and he just stepped around McRae with ease. Sends it long towards the 50. And Lewis takes the mark at the top of the arc.
2: Oh, that was poor work by Marshall. He had to put himself in that contest. Didn't want to be in there. It was a ball that he had to sit underneath it as a ruckman. You've got to sit underneath that.
4: Day could not believe the fact that wasn't paid 15.
2: Look at Marshall here.
8: Very mind, he went off the ground last week injured, so I don't know how fit he is. Before it's worth.
2: Yeah. I'm going to run back like that.
4: Now Mitch Lewis with a couple of goals. We'll line it up. We're kicking right on the edge of the centre square. Leans back, sprays out to the right. He got the distance, but not the accuracy. A behind. 10-8, 68 Hawthorn. 3-6, 24 St Kilda. Third quarter for the Parkwood Plumbing Centre.
3: You'll have a whole segment with Dean Maher gets on, then they scatter just out of this game.
8: Yep, and Dino, he's not afraid to criticise, but he still has that umpire DNA, which I think infuriates some of our listeners, but it makes for a good talk back. Hawks have won it back. Moore got it from Newcomb, off to McDonald, in turn to Lewis, this time from 50. Not a set shot, but the result is better. He has three. It was a bullet towards the goal umpire, and the Hawks, after being just nudged by the Saints, tick up to 11-8, 74, 50 points clear of the Saints, who are 3-6, 24 on the Parkwood Plumbing Centre scoreboard.
2: Yeah, they're going to beat on the ground, Brad. And when the ball hits at ground level, the Hawks go in waves of numbers through work rate, and the Saints are just, they're watching the contest as opposed to being involved in the contest. If you haven't got the ball, find your nearest dangerous player, and the Hawks, they just all come to the party on that occasion. That was a great team goal, that basically the ball was out in the centre wing. It was a nothing ball. It's on the ground. Watch them go here to work, or in a confined space, they just go to work. The Saints are just watching.
3: Yeah, they've got a lot of role players, Hawthorn, and occasionally somebody has a game out of the box where they have big numbers, but essentially a lot of the midfielder types and that have about 20 disposals for Hawthorn.
4: Margin back out to 50 as it was at halftime. McRae wins a free kick in the middle, got it to Brad Hill. Long kick goes up inside 50, packs up, Silvani crashed it, knocked it loose. Ball inside 50 for the Saints. It's held up with Sharman, and it'll be a ball up.
2: I reckon that's the first kick that Brad Hill's got running off the half-back line.

0: Wild. Wobbly kick out of bounds on the full.
1: It's got to be the top of the square at all times. If you're going to win a contest like that, having a throw at the stumps that far out, it's just going to be too much room for error. And you hand the ball back straight over to Hawthorn.
2: Bailey McDonald locked some of his work tonight. He kicks it back in. Lewis was the target. Nairn couldn't control it. Taru off to Sharman. Little bump as he went to kick it. And the ball's fisted by Bailey McDonald to the boundary line. A throw-in inside the 50 for the Saints.
0: Next name for our 6PR footy club to win that Down South getaway at Mandalay Holiday Resort is Ben from Heathridge. Ben from Heathridge, got 5 minutes to give us a buzz. 133-882.
2: 37-23, the inside 50s in this match. Hawthorn's way, of course, thanks to the Perth Window and Door Replacement Company. McRae, looping hand pass, Burns into the pocket, Burns off Impey, then bounces the ball right to the goal line. Taken by Sicily. Interesting hand pass across the face of goal. Keelor. Perez takes it. He's taken the ground. Did he get boot to ball? According to the umpire, he did. Marshall stands, grabs it across to Silvani. Hand pass was too slick for Garcia. He couldn't control it. It spits out the back to Hill. Now Filippo. He arches the back. Can't break the tackle. Hand pass to Banfield. He's shut down immediately. The Hawks pressure overwhelming. Filippo goes in and gets it. His hand pass, in fact, his kick was taken off the boot by McKenzie, who buys some time and then kicks defensively just the 15, but they've maintained control. But their defensive work there was outstanding. The Hawks at Impey now will take the mark inside defensive 50. And they'll start to roll out of half back up to the wing. There's a mark or a free kick. Nairn took it in any case. Kicks delightfully inboard to Weddle. Now the hand pass to Impey. He's running out of room, but he decides to put the gas, put to the floor. But he's run down for the Madonius Hill tackle of the night by Wilson. His eyes were lighting up, Impey. He thought goals were beckoning, but not to be. Wilson with the tackle of the night, thanks to our friends at Medallia Steel.
3: Hopefully that gives them a bit of a lift, you know, because the one percenters are very valuable.
0: It was a great tackle from Wilson. Good chase. But then they make a mistake, receiving the handball. Windhager left it behind, up near the wing, as Moore wins it back for Hawthorn, sends it inside 50. Gunston able to gather on the run. Quick snap, hooks it across the face, and Wilkie almost knocked it straight back down the throat of a Hawthorn player in the goal square. But it does go over for a behind, and Bradley Hill will bring the ball back in. 3-6-24 the Saints. 11-9-75 Hawthorn, with a good kick from Bradley Hill this time out to Wilson.
1: Yeah, he had to go, but he had nothing. They haven't set up well here, the Saints. Now it's down the line or 50-50.
2: He had some metres to be gained, but there wasn't much ahead. Banfield, the flyer, offhands to Sinclair. Oh, he's got a man at the top of the square. A loose man in attack. It's Silvani. And he should go back from 15 and slot the easiest of goals. Well, that was a breakdown in the defensive mechanisms of the Hawks.
1: Well, the Hawks are going to do that because they're going to roll off. They're all out attack at the Hawks. They've got a 51-point lead, so confidence is a great thing in footy, but if think about what you're doing when you've got ball in hand, expose where you can expose Hawthorn, and they did it precisely there. It's the first time they've done it in this game.
2: Silvani kicked the first of the night for the Saints at the start of this third quarter. His second is quite comfortable as well. The margin is back to 45 points, 11-9-75 the Hawks. The Saints are 4-6-30 on the Parkwood Plumbing Centre scoreboard. 6PR is football.
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3: Yeah, you're right, Jack, the bloke with the Hollywood name that was watching his own movie there. Perhaps, what's his name, that bloke number 39?
2: Jack Perez. Flint Perez. Jack actor.
3: He was watching the movie. He wasn't watching his player. Well, I don't know what he was watching.
1: So Bradley Hill takes that kick in, Brad. I mean, if you've got precision with your kicking, he's one of the best in the competition. And they've got some yardage. He's had two kicks in this quarter, and they've gone in their front half.
0: Ball back in the middle. DeConing with the hit out. McKenzie doing the roving for Hawthorn, though. Newcomb gathered, pressured by Garcia. Got it to Meek, pressured by DeConing. Umpire got in the road, and it spilt the footy Hawthorn's way. And it actually probably advantaged the Hawks a bit there. It's out to Perez again was caught watching the film. It was run down. Good tackle again from Wilson. Medalia is still tackle of the night. He's second in the space of a couple of minutes. Might be wanting to watch the replay of that one. There's Perez. There's the footy's now with Bradley Hill, who's getting a bit more of it across half back. It's an up and under kick though. Towards the top of the 50. Garcia leapt underneath it. Ball spills out the back. Battle.

0: Retrieve it. Impey, kick knocked down, Lord under Koning. Paul feeds it back, Garcia 50 out, chips it inside 50, but missed the kick to Filippo. Now he lays a tackle on Impey. Impey a handball away, Nan to Battle. Around the boundary line in the back pocket. Stings the kick to half back, Bradley Hill came up. Didn't want to go for the fly. Hall retreats then with a kick 50 metres backwards almost to Wilkie. And the Saints have got possession.
1: Wilkie guides it. Off the left, Burns.
2: Stand!
1: Just their skill level at times tonight.
3: Yeah.
1: Well short of the required. Margin 45 as Burns into the pocket. The Koning in front, but no mark taken. They haven't made a glove one tonight, really. Keeler kept it alive. 50 out. Hits the hot spot. But Tarou! The power bay takes one of the marks of the night. Tradies, you need solar panels, just duck into Bunnings Warehouse, the only retailer in Australia to sell power bay solar panels. That is why he's the Flying Viking.
0: Was that Keeler or Scott Pendlebury in the pocket there? Paul looked out of play.
3: He did, yeah. Lord. Harvey Norman replay. There we go, here we go.
1: Perhaps getting controversial. Normally he's the umpire's friend.
3: That's out.
0: One looked pretty obvious, I thought.
1: Play on.
0: Okay. We switch seats.
1: Chance here for Tarou. And he kicks the goal. It's a winning quarter for the Saints. As we speak, Parkwood Plumbing Centre scoreboard. 5-6-36. The Hawks are 11-9-75. So they have kicked 5-3 in this third quarter, yeah, Brad and Jack.
3: 11 points leading the quarter by, which is a good response by the Saints. A couple of good tackles off the half back line, as we've noticed. Brad, you call them the 1%. So they have lifted. It's going to continue in this quarter.
4: Well, yeah, I think, yeah, as we always say, it doesn't matter how much you win by, you don't dominate the full 110 minutes. You know, sometimes there's going to be a little window there somewhere, and St Kilda have taken that window in this quarter, as you say, Jack. And, you know, adding 5, that's exactly what you want to do. So they've got to keep it up now.
0: Tarou with the goal. And back into the middle they go. Ball thrown up. Tapped out. Great release out of the middle to Watson. Running a bounce to the edge of the centre square. Delightful delivery. Missed McDonald, though. Connor McDonald couldn't handle it in the hands in the end. And out of defence, Caminiti sends it long. And turns it straight back over again. Bailey McDonald for Hawthorn goes too wide. And another turnover. Possession back to the Saints.
3: Just going to keep that pressure. The Hawks had been sloppy a few times. But look at that.
0: Reeves to Newcomb to Watson out of the middle was delightful.
1: What are your thoughts on what Anthony Caminiti is, Brad? It's when you have a stoppage, because he's played forward tonight, he's played back. And, I'm sure it's a bit of a conundrum for Ross Lyon. What exactly is he? Oh, that kick, so dangerous. O'Connell with the target. Hawks everywhere, though. Fisted by D'Ambrosio, who almost get it back. Was there high contact? Or is it out of bounds off a
3: high blue? Contact?
1: High contact.
3: It's either all, actually.
1: Yeah, so more. 60 out. Pump it high. Just outside the goal square. 3 Saints are up. Watson gathers. Hand pass down low. Ward breaks a feeble tackle by O'Connell and then kicks off the left. Not really well. It's across the face. And Nan, despite his best attempts, couldn't take the mark. So Hawks not quite able to capitalise. 11-10-76 to 5-6-36. And the turnover's taken place already, has it? And Gunston, is it? From 15 out, kicks the goal. Talk us through that. He's got 5. I was looking down at my notes. And the Saints have butchered the footy. Brad Hill, 10-82 to 5-6-36, Parkwood Plumbing Centre scoreboard.
3: Yeah, Brad Hill took the kicking. He's had a better quarter, but yeah, that one goes back into the first half box where he's just had a nightmare.
4: I just dumping his numbers up by bringing the ball in, Jack, because they run out of the square all of the time, as you say, you know, to boost up the numbers. And that was a terrible kick in. Absolutely terrible.
3: After all the good work, I mean, they're winning the quarter by 11 points. Now it's only a 5-point here on the Harvey Norman replay. Oh, try to hit up Henry, Liam Henry there. That's a kick for you, mate. You just get the stats up. You're right, Brad. He had a better option behind Liam Henry.
0: He's gone straight to the bench, Bradley Hill.
4: On the phone?
0: With Ross, I'd imagine, as a handball from Hall to McRae. Kick into the forward 50, and the mark is taken by Marshall.
5: Yep. I'll go through.
0: A chance to go back from outside 50. Another shot at goal coming up for the Saints.
4: Well, unusually, you know, Battle's been worried by the moving forward. It's Silvani and now Marshall. If you move on, if you want to just put your hand up in the air like you're drowning in the ocean, kick it to the hot spot. He loves that. But if you move him, you can get him.
0: And Rowan Marshall, 5 goals, 5 for the season coming into tonight. Take his best kick from right on 50, 45 degree angle. Looks lovely off the boot. That's a goal. Rowan Marshall from long range. Well, they couldn't buy a goal in the first half, the Saints. They were goalless for the first time in a very long time in a half of footy. And they've kicked 6 in the third term. We've still got 4 minutes remaining in this quarter. They're 6-6-42. Hawthorn are 12-10-82.
3: Yeah, two good goals by two ruckmen. Deconi went forward, took a mark inside 50, and then Rowan Marshall. He's a known goal kicker as a ruckman. Can go forward, big presence, and like you said, he kicked the ball out in front of him. No defender can stop that.
4: Well, they're playing with a bit more freedom in this quarter. And yeah, they've been scored against, but you've got to take those risks, don't you, Jack, really? If you, you know, you've got to bite them off. If you turn them over, you know you're going to have to be under pressure to get back and reset to defend, but they can't.
2: That Mark Fulmer with a sense of humour. St Kilda's biggest half-time comeback. 49 points. Be the Western Bulldogs. Round 6, 2015. Fours on the ball tonight. Don't worry about that. They trail by 50 at half-time. But on the move again. McRae to Sinclair. Will he go for home himself? Doesn't hit a high ball, but it's a long ball. It's to the right. Sharman was unattended in the goal square. It was a nothing kick. But, gee, they've shown some creativity in this half when they look completely cooked at the half. It's 6-7-43. Saints pick up to that score. It's 12-10-82 for the Hawks. Parkwood Plumbing Centre scoreboard.
0: How close do they have to be at three-quarter time? Ball kick goes out to halfback. We saw the Kangaroos last week at this venue come back from 43 points.
2: Yes, Jack and I tipped that.
0: How are you feeling it after on that one?
2: Oh, I thought no. They were completely...
0: Wilson's got the footy for the Saints at left half forward.
3: He's cursing my tipping at that stage.
2: You and me both.
0: Wilson stabs the ball in, trying to place it between three Hawks players. Spills away. Banfield's kick smothered off the boot. Sicily's handball to Amon. Back pocket, and now they're being wasteful. Out of bounds on the full from Amon. And Marshall's got the footy. He'll chip it inside 50. Henry had it knocked out of his hands by Day, who smashed the footy away. And it's going to be another...
2: This free kick is insufficient intent. That's what the question was by Day, who slapped it.
0: No, I was thinking more about the time-wasting, knocking the ball away, but it was already over.
2: No, but that the ball was tapped before he went over the line, some were saying, and therefore is that insufficient intent?
0: Yeah, is it another free kick, perhaps? They wrestle in the ruck. Whose free kick is it? It's Reeves' free kick.
2: What?
0: No one knows, but it's gone Hawthorn's way.
3: Had to be Reeves' free kick. Had to be.
2: But the Saints have found their voice. They're contemplating heading for the train, by foot to get out of the joint. Up to the wing, off hands, boundary throw-in near the interchange gates. A bit of noise, Jules. There's a bit of buzz around the place for the first time in the match from Saints supporters.
5: Yeah, it gives me a bit of a flashback to last year when they were a similar margin down to the Demons in this building. Just that feeling of hope around the Saints supporters all of a sudden. Not saying it's going to happen, but it is reminiscent a little bit.
2: You're just missing one bloke.
3: Yeah.
2: Naz.
0: Rather important one.
2: Boundary throw-in. Ball on the deck. Newcomb. Coming one way, through the other. Oh, well played on the Cray, just extracted it. Gave it off by hand. Now it's Hall. He's such a lively player, mid-season draftee, but he's running out of room. That's insufficient intent. Has to be. Did he try to keep that ball in play?
0: Well, if you did that on the goal line, it'd be a deliberate rush.
2: Well, this is, how could this be not a free kick? How could it not be a free kick? It's about
4: it's tonight, that's why. It's tonight, anything goes.
2: Well, he wasn't tackled. Yeah. Boundary from. I'm by Papalia.
0: Ball thrown in. Reeves down to the front of the pack. On fans of Newcomb. Ball attacks it. Kept it in play this time. Deconing over the top. Back the other way. Sicily won it well. Dangerous handball. Was really well done. Ward slapped it on to Ginnivan. To Newcomb. Back to Ginnivan. Back to Newcomb. They worked the numbers beautifully. Hawthorn up to half forward now. Vision perfection. He finds Connor McDonald, who takes the mark inside 50. They thought their way through that well.
3: Love that. Love watching
4: Much
3: that.
4: Much better.
3: Yeah. That's Hawthorn at its best. They can just have that bit of composure. Know where your dangerous teammates are. There was a great flick on there. I think it was
0: Ward.
3: Ward. Could have taken it, but he didn't. He knew that Ginnivan was in the vicinity. Put it in the in the hot spot.
0: Connor McDonald's with the set shot. That's a nice one. He slams it straight through. Calls for a little bit of quiet from some of the Saints supporters, perhaps, on the celebration. 13-10, 88 Hawthorne, 6-7, 43 St Kilda. And it is the third quarter, thanks to the Parks
4: and
0: Ponds.
4: Yeah, you're right, Jack. And it's handball, and that was a tap-on as well, to create, not to get yourself out of trouble and not be speculative. I mean, the first handball from Sicily, what was that? I mean, he just threw it over his head. You know, it's just crazy. And there's a lot of that creeping into the game these days. And, yeah, it looks pretty good when it comes off, but it doesn't come off very often. But just on that occasion, they had the numbers. The weight of numbers are all pushing the right way, and St Kilda couldn't get back in time.
3: I think Sicily knew that what was ahead of him. He had numbers. So he took her throughout the stumps, as you caught it, Brad, but it paid off. With dividends for me, that's the play of the night. Hemmed in on the boundary line, and they just kept themselves in play there, the Hawks.
2: Margin 45 points. The Koning slipped over at the contest, but it's taken by McCrea. A real tumbler inside 50. Impey going back to the flight, couldn't get his hands on it. Sicily, awkward-looking kick. D'Ambrosio took them on and beat them. And got support in the form of Newcomb. Back to D'Ambrosio. Sinclair in pursuit. The kick towards half-forward. Meek, the intended target, taken instead by Wilkie. Sweeps the hand past McCrea. Ward, watch out. He has him. Windhager. At right half back, good hand pass to Keeler. In turn to Hall. He's getting some of the footy in this quarter. The kick inside 50 isn't great. Thank you, Jacko. I think you've summed it up well. And Battle squeezes the kick around the body. Wasn't terrific. Newcomb on a collision course with Filippo. But the hand pass away did the Hawk. Sicily slaps it towards Amon. Back to Sicily. Hand pass finds Newcomb. He darts onto his left. 45 seconds to go. And spots his target. Mark taken by the former Docker, Lloyd Meek. It's 45 point margin. We're just on 40 seconds to play in this third quarter. The Providence Lifestyle Resorts time clock.
0: Meek go long up to half forward for Hawthorne. Saints with the numbers. Wilkie brought it to ground. Carroll spun into some trouble. Just got it out to O'Connell. A run and dash. He goes up the line. Too much of the kick for Filippo. And Sicily able to see it over and out. It was touched on the way through. So 21 seconds remaining in the third quarter. 88 to 43. Hawthorne have been in control of this one for most of the night. What have we spun back in? Deconing in the ruck, opposed to Meek. Meek down to the front. Hall with a handball for the Saints. Deconing got a weird old kick forward. D'Ambrosio gets another stat. Throws it on the boot up to half forward. Bounce will be important. O'Connell's there. Watson bucked him off it and created some space to win the footy himself. Seconds tick down. They need to get a kick away. Back over the top to Watson. This would be an amazing goal for the Wizard on the buzzer. But it's away to the right. He's electrifying. They're behind the results. It was controversial after the siren at halftime from the Wizard. That was just before the siren to three-quarter time. And that means they are 13-11, 89. The Hawks 6-7, 43. St Kilda at three-quarter time. Brad Hardy's got the goal kickers.
4: Gunson has a bag of five. Three to Lewis, two each to Watson and Chol. And singles to McDonald and Ginnivan. And for St Kilda, two to Silvani. And singles to Marshall, Deconning, to Rue. So that's their six. Hawthorne by 18 at quarter time. 50 at the halftime break. 46 at three quarter time, boys.
0: Thank you, Bradley. We'd love to hear from you on the open line. SMS 0487-999-882 is the text message line. Get involved. We'll do another 6PR footy club in the final quarter as well. Get down to the boundary level and check in with Julia Marcus in just a moment. But as we turn for home, it's the Hawks 89 to 43.
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13: And the drought has finally broken. Less than 2 minutes into the third quarter. Silvani is their first goal kicker.
14: The Wizard picked his pocket, gave it to Chole, who snaps the goal.
13: Used the left to try and curl it. He does a pretty good job. Outstanding.
14: Wilson just unleashes a long kick from 50. He set it through.
13: Goes back to Watson. Oh, the Wizard! Yes, he's back in town.
15: Off to McDonald in turn to Lewis. This time from 50. Not a set shot, but the result is better. He has three, and he kicks the goal. It's a winning quarter for the Saints, and the turnover's taken place already, has it? And Gunston, is it? From 15 out, kicks the goal, and he's got five.
0: It is three-quarter time. Hawthorn 13-11-89, leading St Kilda 6-7-43. 6PR Thursday night footy thanks to Maccas, Adam Papalia, Mark Reddings, Brad Hardy, Glenn Jakovich with you. And on the SMS line, we'd love you to get involved. Mick says, Millsy must be pulling his hair out. Where was that in the first quarter? On a side note, who do the Saints buy next season? And will they be able to keep Darcy Wilson? Maybe a question for the guys to ponder as we get some stats. Thanks to the Perth Window and Door Replacement Company from Glenn Jakovich. 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
3: Yes, a much better quarter by the Saints in that third quarter. They had six marks inside 50 and they only had four up until half time, but they're still trailing in some key areas, minus 49 in total possessions and minus 63 in uncontested. They had 17 inside 50s. They only had 16 for the first half. So ball movement in their front half was a lot better. They changed the magnets a bit and Silvani kicked two, as we had seen. But the Hawks, after all their good work, the Saints only won the quarter by 4 points. After piling on six goals to their best quarter of the game, no doubt. Individual stat winners, Jess Sinclair's got 25 possessions, Hall 21, Callum Wilkin 19, and Bradley Hill 18 after only having about six to half time. So he racked them up in that quarter, but he had a couple of horrible turnovers. And for the Hawks, Sicily 28, McDonald 21, McKenzie and D'Ambrosio 20, Amon 19 with Newcomb as well.
4: Yeah, well, their pressure level went up and it was more control, Jack, as you said, that was a bit more authoritative, and they were able to turn the ball over on Hawthorn and score from doing that. And, yeah, they just worked harder, rolled their sleeves up a little bit. They needed to finish off.
15: 45 points the margin, last quarter underway. De Koning goes to ground. McRae puts his head over it. Out. Ward extracts it to Newcomb by hand to McKenzie.
2: sends a high skied footy. Inside 50, watch out for the wizard. O'Connell's hand pass was okay. Caminiti, Tarou and Sinclair finds a way through the congestion and kicks to the wing. Bouncing ball. Weddle gathers. Hand passes behind his teammate, lays the tackle. Saints have some numbers over it, including Silvani, who puts his head over it, and we have a stoppage.
0: Jim on the SMS says, stop calling him the wizard, Watson. There's only one wizard. That was Jeff Farmer.
3: Oh, yes.
2: Tell you what, he qualifies, I reckon. We'll keep an eye on Jack Gunston with Jules just to see whether there's any injury concern. Glenn Jakovic raising an eyebrow. Hawks have won it on the stoppage. Ambrosio, depth kick, beautiful ball. Chole runs onto it. On his chest, takes the mark. 75 from home.
0: How did Essendon not keep him?
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2: We've got a whole Sports Today show on everything about Essendon. Beautiful balk by Chole, and he drives it deep. Inside 50, Lewis. Will he be paid? Yes, he will. No. Free kick. I heard the early whistle. I wasn't sure whether it was a free kick to a Hawk, but it is Caminiti who is given the free kick. He finds O'Connell in short. The Saints escape. The margin is 46 points.
3: I want to see the Harvey Norman replay on that. There was nothing in that.
0: Wilkie at half back was just able to find the footy, get it to Wilson. Quick kick up to Filippo, who takes the mark. Rolls and goes, sends it up to half forward. Sharman tried to mark it on his chest, which allowed Amon to get the spoil in there and win it back for Hawthorn. Ward turns onto his left boot and goes wide out towards the boundary line with a handball. Sicily, his kick only went 1 metre, was knocked down by Sharman. And then he lays a tackle, holding without the footy. No free kick. Wilson sends it forward. There was a push by Henry on his opponent, Amon. No free kick. Then he falcons it into his teammate's head. It spills forward. McKenzie tried to gather. Weddle over the top of it. Marshall's down and in there. Wood tries to snap around the body. Goes up and under. Not 15 to Marshall. He tries to claim the mark. Couldn't get a kick away. Scrappy passage of play, and it'll be a ball up inside 50 for the Saints.
3: Good transition by the Saints after that free kick on the goal line.
0: Deconi took it out of the ruck, taking a ground dump tackle to the turf. Dangerous tackle to call. Deconi will get the free kick. It'll be a 50 metre penalty as well. He'll be taken right to the goal line. So we'll check the Harvey Norman replay.
2: Good free language here as well, I reckon.
0: Yeah. So I was trying to talk over that as quickly as I could. But Deconing, is he dazed here a little bit? That'll be the check, because his head looked like it hit the turf initially. And he's taken right to the goal line. He'll send the goal through. So it's a goal to the Saints. We'll check the Harvey Norman replay. Two goals to Deconing. Meek was the one that laid the tackle. And on the Harvey Norman replay, you can go Harvey Norman, the half yearly clearance. That is on right now in store and online. You can shop TVs, fridges, laptops, mobiles, furniture, bedding and more in store. But an early goal of the Saints. They're 7-7-49. Hawthorn 13-11-89.
3: I just want to go back to how that ball came in the 50 with Liam Henry. He's got to just get more active like that. He's only had the 8 possessions, but he socketed the ball. So it's that surge on footy. You've got to put Hawthorn defenders on the back foot and under pressure. They love to peel off. We see here now on the Harvey Norman replay.
2: Yeah, I'm not sure about it, Jack.
3: What?
2: Well, the free kick.
0: Was it a dump tackle?
4: That's what he paid.
3: Oh, that's the tackle, yeah. Okay, but from that angle there.
4: He's on his side.
2: Yep, I agree with
4: Didn't protect himself.
2: With Hager for clearance for the Saints.
3: Yeah,
2: McCray improvised. O'Connell across in turn to Sinclair, and they're hitting some of the footy. The second half has been a vast improvement for the Saints. Hall's been called to go. With that, launches. And then they'll take a mark inside 50 to save themselves. Marshall off hands. Two Hawks are there and one of them gets fist to the footy. That's Nairn. Bailey McDonald in support. It's a rush behind. The Saints up to 7-8-50. 39 points in arrears for the Hawks, who are 13-11-89. 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
0: Ball brought back into play by Impey. Kick long out to half back. Meek and Chole there in the contest. Ball knocked down. Moore tackled, Meek, handball, Ward to Chole, try to fend, take it to ground. Did he get a handball out there? It's paid to play on. Watson to Ward, to McKenzie, breaking the lines with some dash. Handball to D'Ambrosio, handball over the top, Moore, another handball, into the pocket they go. Hardwick's gone forward, McKenzie's tackled strongly by Wilkie. Ball spilt free, Hardwick the snap, goal kicker last week, goal kicker again this week. for Toyota Material Handling. Blake Hardwick, the defender creeping forward, enjoys a goal.
3: Oh, is this class? It certainly was. I mean, that's the pressure they like. They love to get chaos ball in their front half, like any side does. But they've got the skills, they've got the expertise, the players to be able to execute like Hardwick did on that occasion. All pretty happy down on the Hawthorne bench.
4: Yeah, they're having a merry old time down there.
3: Everyone's laughing. It's a happy place, the Hawthorne.
4: The Happy Hawks. Yeah, but again, they just rushed the ball forward and Hardwick picked up where he left off last week.
3: That was McKenzie, that was holding the ball. Cam McKenzie, that was holding the ball.
2: It's in the book though this time, yeah. Jack, unlike half time where it was taken off the Hawks. 45 points the margin. DeConing, Hall, off to Garcia. Nice set of square work by the Saints. Inside 50. Free kick to Banfield. Not sure.
3: Is it a mark?
2: A free kick? No, it had to be a free kick. He didn't take the mark. So it has to be a hold, I'm guessing here, Jacko.
3: Yeah, okay. I think he had his arms around him.
2: Charlie's kicked a goal in his first outing at this venue against the Tigers.
3: Only the 6 disposals tonight.
2: He gets an opportunity from long range. Just 18 years of age. Played in the Colts grand final for Claremont.
3: Kick 6.
2: At Optus. And he's best on. He's on the approach. And it's not far off the mark, but not quite. Off hands. And in the end, didn't have quite the journey on it. It's a behind. 7-9-51 the Saints. The Hawks are 14-11-95. Chemist Warehouse. 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
0: Sicily brings the ball back into play. And he hooks the kick away out to half back. It's a lookaway kick in the end. It spills. Windhager tackle. Dispossessed by D'Ambrosio. Ball close to the line. McKenzie involved again. Trying to knock it on. D'Ambrosio copped the bump. Carroll's in there. Tarou, handball. Good pressure. Good tackling. Perez wins the stoppage. It'll be a ball up. No free kick. And it'll be a ball up right next to the boundary line. Reeves knocked it down. McKenzie involved again. Ball with a handball though for the Saints. Won it back. Bradley Hill over the top. Filippo spun out of a tackle. Off the left booty. Wobbles a kick into the pocket. And out of bounds on the full.
16: Back to nine.
0: Now that's top of night, hasn't it? Hasn't been pretty footy for the most part. 14-11-95 Hawthorne. 7-9-51 St Kilda in this final
3: turn. It's a nothing kick there by Filippo. Is he having a shot on goal? Is he laying it up? Or is it a hope kick?
2: Weddle with a lovely sidestep.
3: And a one-arm bounce.
2: Heads to the corridor, then kicks to the wing. DeConing in position, didn't take the mark. Ginnivan goes off the deck. Doesn't make many metres. It's high contact. St Kilda free kick. Reeves is the offender. And DeConing wins the ball. He gets it to Bradley Hill quickly. Through the middle, they're working. Some urgency about the Saints. Carroll, kick was okay in the end. Just angled the footy. And now it's Burns. Weddle in front. Just outside the goal square. No mark was taken. Weddle still over the footy. So too Sicily. And the veteran defender more than happy to see it locked away.
4: Get down to Julian, surely. I think Gunston's done for the night, is he?
2: I think he more managed minutes. He's got a smile on his face. We'll get to him in just a sec, Barney. But DeConing takes clean possession. Hand pass over the top. Looking for and finding Windhager, who snaps and misses to the right-hand side. Jules, all the evidence is that Gunston just being managed as opposed to an injury. Is that how you're seeing it?
5: Yeah, they're putting him on ice for the rest of the night. Hawthorne aren't going to play him any further. He's been in conversation with Sam Mitchell, who's coaching from down here on the bench, and he's in pretty good spirits, but considering his recent injury, Hawks aren't taking any chances.
0: Thanks, Jules. Ball up to the wing from the kick in, off hands. Taken by Carroll. Bradley Hill. Retreat back to centre half back. Important ball to win. Burns. Get it back to Caminiti. This line's really swung the magnets around a bit in this second half. Bradley Hill at half back. In short to Carroll. Across the centre square they go. Ginnivan put some good pressure on Burns, but Burns took the mark and now can escape. He sends it long to half forward. And Mason Wood takes the mark. He tried to release Wilson, but a handball was just back in behind him. Had to retreat to find it around the top of the 50. Burns has pushed forward and takes the mark. Long way from goal for him, so he's just going to lay it up into the pocket. They find an option, and Windhager, drifting down inside 50, has taken the mark about 25 out, 45 degree angle. So game's certainly opening up, given the scoreline. bit more space for both teams. There's Marcus Windhager from the right forward pocket. Kicks the goal for the Saints. They certainly found ways to score in this second half. And they just gave Hawthorn a 50-point head start at halftime. 8-10-58, St Kilda 14-11-95, Hawthorn this final quarter thanks to Chemist Warehouse. 6PR is football.
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3: Well, perhaps you said they found a better way in the second half to score. And one of the aspects that the Saints have done well is they've got pace on the ball. Whilst Ross Lyon's throwing the magnets around, Taconing's kicked two, Silvani's kicked two, but you can't allow Hawthorn to set. And their back six with Battle and Sicily and Jarman Impey. But when you put pace on any back six, you're gonna find openings.
2: Margin 37, Hawks with a clearance. Connor McDonald, Nairn, left foot ball. And then pretty much up in the air, did cover 15. Marshall couldn't complete the mark. Hand pass comes out to Connor McDonald, who just guides it down low. Chole and a wrestle with Wilkie. Not quite Pat Voss and Wilkie, but nonetheless, they go at it. Well extracted by Moore. Lewis tapping it to his advantage. Stripped of it almost was Bradley Hill. And the Saints do win it. And good use of the body by Wood, who's taken the mark. Allowed to go. Saints fans happy about it. Hawks fans not so much. Silvani uses Henry. Two kicks from goal. Sets it up to the pocket. Still looking for that tall forward. No King out there tonight. In fact, hasn't been there for a while. And Sicily intercepts, hence to Nairn. And the Hawks see out the imminent danger. 95 plays 58. And that is on the Chemist Warehouse last
3: week. William Henry's got to get better with that. He had to hit up the hit-up target, the player that was leading up to him. He's going to kick it to a heap of Hawthorn defenders just standing there.
0: Hawthorn out of defence. Weddle. A short pass to Dylan Moore. Around the boundary line. Fed it to Nairn by hand. To Connor McDonald. Back to Moore. Working together again, those two. As Ginnivan at half forward sends it into the pocket. And the mark taken by Hardwick.
3: He could still end up with four, perhaps.
4: Yeah, the way he's going. But the other end of the ground, I mean, Perez is really struggling, Jack. I mean, he's the bloke they're kicking it to, and he got ragdolled there on the wing a few moments ago, too, when St Kilda were going forward. So, bit of an issue there for the young man.
0: So, Hardwick sent forward in this final term with Gunston off the ground. And he's already got one, but he cannot add a second. In fact, he's missed it all from a tight angle. Out of bounds on the full. Give you our next name for our 6PR footy club shortly. So keep listening. Put yourself in the running for that down south getaway at Mandalay Holiday Resort. Nice long lunch or dinner at Shelter Brewing. Cool. Much better than that, Skeet.
2: Yeah, mid-season break for all of us wouldn't go astray. Mason Wood created a contest and the ball stays in the field of play. Windhager does it really well. Keeps it moving forward. Didn't have clean possession. Chole, Himpy, but Wilkie wins the day. And Wilson's got some real leg speed. The hand pass just went slightly behind Hall, but he gathers and kicks really well for Keeler, who's held up 55 out. There's plenty of room. Hit up Lee was there. It was still there.
3: Too slow.
2: And now it's ignored. Goes again. Looking for Silvani. And that was still a pretty good kick, despite the fact he ignored the first option or two. And Silvani with the chance to post his third of the night from my record.
3: Look at the movement behind the goal vision here, thanks to Harvey Norman. Moving Saints. So that's how you separate any good defence, and particularly Hawthorn. Make him accountable. Hit up the hit up player. Liam Henry missed it in the previous inside 50.
2: To pull the margin back to just over 5 goals, which is quite extraordinary given what we saw at half-time, the margin at 50. Silvani, 45 out, kick on the way, it's off to the left, and it's not coming back. 8-11-59, the Hawks are 14-11-95. It's an even 6-goal game, Chemist Warehouse last quarter scoreboard, and we've got 9:51 remaining on the Providence Lifestyle Resorts time clock, the best of the best in Western Australia.
0: Aim on. With a long kick out to halfback. Chole up, couldn't take the mark. Reeves with a kick, quick handball to Meek, and then Slapping it on was Ward yet again to the advantage of Connor McDonald. Carroll came up to meet it but overran it with the pressure bearing down. Then he coughed up the footy. Moore over the top. Hardwick again inside 50. He's got his second. They just succumbed to the pressure there, the Saints. And they tick through the 100 Hawthorn. 15-11-101. St Kilda 8-11-59. Blake Hardwick might be just putting his name down as a permanent forward through the impact he's had.
4: Yeah. Well, you know, when you play Hawthorn as a rule, you're probably going to have to score 100 plus to win. And unfortunately for St Kilda, that first miserly half that they had has really cost them badly. But they just do enough, don't they, Jack? I mean, they haven't really put them to the sword tonight. Yeah. They could have. But my man's going all right. He's not going to kick any goals. He's giving them away, though. More. So anyway.
2: If you're Jack Carroll, you'd like him to body line and keep that ball inside, wouldn't you? At the very
3: least.
2: The other
3: thing is with the Hawks, they love the ground ball war. They want to take it with pace on the ground. This is Sam Mitchell, very jovial, giving hugs.
2: I'm not sure Ross would be happy just watching that type of banter. But nonetheless, winners are grinners, as they say, a hold. And the Cray will be the recipient here. He's held.
3: Oh, you've got to celebrate the wins.
2: Off to Garcia in turn to Sinclair. No, I totally agree, but I'm not sure Ross will be overly pleased seeing that boundary side. Burns.
3: Ross has got enough problems.
2: But who cares? There's a kick to Silvani. And maybe he's the Hardwick of the Saints. Down back, goes forward, has a big impact.
3: So kick two goals. One. Silvani.
2: Kick the two.
3: Yeah, two goals too. This is his fifth shot to goal.
2: Yeah.
3: All in the second half, so.
2: And his hands have been good. He's the only forward looked like taking him up.
3: He's presented himself, hasn't he? Score involvement's four.
2: We are down to 8.5 minutes. Just to pull it back to 36 points. And Silvani, the surprise weapon in attack, has three goals for the evening. And a 9-goal second half from the Saints belies their dismal effort in the first when they didn't kick a goal. It's 15-11-101 the Hawks. St Kilda 9-11-65 on the Chemist Warehouse scoreboard.
4: Well, it just goes to show, you know, he went with that Gay abandon up the back. It might help him in his defensive side of his game, but he's going for everything up the other end, Jack. And unfortunately, again, a man, it might be Sicily, might have been his man, just got caught underneath the flight. He sailed in over the top and took a good mark, so he might be there for a little while yet, going forward.
3: They got a tough run to the bye, the Saints. They got Swans at the SCG, then GWS Giants at Marvel and the Bulldogs at Marvel.
0: Back in the middle they go. Reeves with a hit out. Knocked down. Taken by McKenzie for Hawthorn. Handball wide for D'Ambrosio. Kick was smothered brilliantly by Wilson. D'Ambrosio back onto it again. Gets another chance at it. High wobbly kick inside 50. And Tarou takes the intercepting mark for the Saints.
3: Yeah, but that play by D'Ambrosio. See how he stays at the contest? First one smothered. Back up. Straight up. Back to the next contest.
0: Got it again inside 50. Bradley Hill.
16: Go with him.
0: Go to Filippo. And then out wide to left half back. And the Saints. Not much movement. So wait for an option to present down the line to the contest. Big pack up off the hands of Keeler. Did well to recover. Got it to Garcia. Handball too much on it for Filippo. Again, just tardy with their disposal. St Kilda. And then a tackle on Moore. It was almost high, but it's going to be a ball up. 7.5 minutes remaining in the final term. Reeves with good positioning in the ruck and size. Didn't get a hit out of it though. Filippo, toe poke. Moore beeline the footy. He won it brilliantly. Just wanted it more than everyone else and he got it away. McKenzie, high kick to half forward. Chol, too big and strong for Tarou. Just bumped him out of the way. Took the mark. Players in his road, but he still finds a target. Watson plays on and kicks the goal on the burst. Adds another to his tally. Always lively inside 50. 16-11-107 Hawthorn. St Kilda 9-11-65.
3: Well, he hasn't had a lot of the ball, Marbiel Chol, but he's been effective, Brad. 9 disposals. Taken a couple of nice marks inside the forward 50. Kicked 2 goals. So as long as he has a presence and brings the ball to ground and brings other players into the game. And he looked, once he took that mark, he turned straight away, looked for a player in a better position and found the wizard.
4: He gets him a target. There's no doubt about that. He's an alternative to Gunston. Gunston gives the burst lead and, you know, the one out the back and, you know, ground level, as you say. Chole a little bit, he's a big boy, a really big boy. And he was able to use his physicality there just to remove his immediate opponent out of the way. And then the Wizard, as we say, he's always on his bike, ready to go, just in case. And gets on the end of that one.
2: 17 goals in this second half. It's been a shootout, but when you lead by 50 at half time, the Hawks always in control there. 42 points to the good. Ball in dispute on the wing. Hawks will get it back. McKenzie, fumbled by Amon. He goes to ground under pressure from McRae. Surging through as Wilson did pretty well. Boots a ball along the ground near the boundary line, and Silvani sees it over and out. Our footy coverage brought to you by McDonald's. Of course, with the roof closed, ground conditions for the Tap Doctor, absolutely ideal, ready for any plumbing or gas job. To Koning, in front, Reeves with him, McKenzie left it behind, Garcia leads the hand pass defensively. Hill fumbles, not for the first time tonight, this hand pass back to the congestion, Filippo couldn't grab it, Day does, Impey. Tackle, hand pass, jars free, McKenzie off to Lewis. Oh, the Wizard was in the vicinity. That was watching, should I say, given the correspondence I received about Jeff Farmer. That ball socket towards the wing, and it will be a lasso, and it'll be a St Kilda ball to Brad Hill. There's a smile as Impey hands over the footy. Not a great ball, but skids its way towards the wing. Kicked by Sinclair over the top. By Mason Wood, who's inside the centre circles. See, they've got some space on this left half forward flank. And Marshall from 60 out. And it's a booming ball. And out the back. Maybe Banfield in second. It's Silvani who takes the mark. And the son of Soss is finding plenty of the footy in attack. Just outside the goal square. Slide through his fourth. Been a very impressive second half by the Saints, but I emphasise second half because they were goalless in the first. Silvani has missed. I could stop a train, Barney. It's 9-12-66.
4: Yes.
2: 16-11-107. Silvani misses what he should have kicked. I'll keep my mouth shut.
4: The old reverse mock.
0: Still got it. Still got it, Skeet. As Sicily out of halfback, long towards the boundary line. It's off hands. Julian Marcus is downstairs on the boundary line for Medalia Steel.
5: Well, at one point we had 33,476 here at Marvel Stadium, but we definitely do not have that amount here now.
0: You headed for the early exit. Most of them, I think, being Saints supporters. We're forgiven for leaving at the major break, given they hadn't kicked a goal to that point from the boundary throw-in. Day got a kick up the wing. Well, won by Chole, and he'll take the kick inside 50. Open forward line. Guess who? Hardwick's down there again. He might get four in the final term. It's 5 minutes remaining. Going back for his third.
2: Seven in effectively 6 quarters with that.
0: Pretty incredible. And that was what Sam Mitchell was laughing about with Jack Gunston on the bench before. The fact that Gunston's been managed out of the game, and he could have been kicking some more goals, Jack Gunston. Instead, his replacement, as it was last week, Blake Hardwick directly in front. He's got three. Well, versatility is what Sam Mitchell enjoys about his side, being able to move the magnets around. Blake Hardwick is one of those when they need a bit of a spark up forward. 17-11, 113 Hawthorn, 9-12-66 St Kilda.
4: Well, the Harvey Norman replay from behind the goals, Jack. I mean, I just love how he holds his nerve. Look, he's standing back. His man's 20 metres in front of him. Yeah. He goes and he says, no, I'll stay back here. His man's still looking for something. We can't even find him. Got no contact on him whatsoever. I like that. Oh, that should be more of that, where forwards, you know, stay at home for the quick long one end. And it happens a lot because Chole played on quickly. Just summed it up beautifully.
3: Well, and that's the coaching footprint, or the mark that Sam Mitchell has. He invites you to be flexible. Go forward, go back. Give us some options.
2: To Koning, McRae, Hall, and the run supplied by Sinclair. Glides his way through the centre square. Great kick. Just didn't quite connect with Silvani, who was on the sprawl. It was a tough one to drag in. And the Hawks win it back. Weddle by hand to Impey. Ambrosia's got a lovely left leg normally. It's a 50-50. It's shinned forward by Wilkie, and McKenzie is taken over the boundary line by Carroll. So 18 goals in the second half here at Marvel Stadium.
0: D'Ambrosio looks like he's part of the Blue Man Group. It's sliding off the logo on the wing. He's covered in blue paint.
2: I saw them in Vegas going back many, many years ago. That's what it's worth.
0: How many stars?
2: I can't remember. It was Vegas. But it wasn't ideal. It wasn't the best show I've seen. But nonetheless, held hands during the show, and that was all that was required. Marshall has to give the ball back to Will Day, who's going to get through the game, touch wood, unscathed. And he kicks and finds Hardwick, who's too far out to score his... I mean, he's got three or four. Chips it to D'Ambrosio. And D'Ambrosio, not on his favoured side being a left-footer, but you're right, he's got the blue ink or paint all over his body.
0: Always makes you think of Tobias in Arrested Development, if anyone's seen that show.
2: He'll set it up. Disciplined play. Looking for a forward to take it. Specky Newcomb was the unexpected flyer out the back. Charman hits up Bradley Hill. It's a very lucky kick. And Wilson, who's part of that Blue Man group as well, as he darts away. A couple of bounces. He wants to take them on. And Amon can't go with him. He links up through the middle. No, he doesn't. It missed the target. And Impey across the battle in turn to Amon. And the Hawks find a way through to the middle of the ground. And a mark taken by Ward.
4: Amon had a hamstring written all over that, Jason.
3: And that's the difference with the Saints and the Hawks, is that composure under full pressure. Just wasn't able to execute that handball.
0: Ginnivan goes wide to Nan, who chips it up for Ward, who marks it on the 50. We've got 2.5 minutes remaining in this match.
3: Here's Hardwick looking for it.
0: Ward going to go for goal.
3: I expect him to drop this somewhere into a space. This is how disciplined the Hawks are. He's looking.
0: Eyes darting around. Lining it up. Josh Ward. Handy midfielder, just an accumulator. Does the hard stuff. He gets a kick smothered by the player on the mark after he played on. Connor McDonald couldn't take it. Ball spills through. Saints in defence. Carroll to Sinclair. Quick kick out of defence. We'll find Sharman. He's had a reasonably quiet night. There's a bit of a wrestle on off the play. They go to Sinclair. Bradley Hill with some run and dash off halfback. Long kick towards Windhager, who marks edge of the centre square at half forward as the scrap continues at the other end. Wilson goes inside 50 and sliding in Garcia takes the mark on his chest. But McRae in the middle of that affray. And they've sorted themselves out. Garcia's got the footy. Go back for a set shot. You signed up for our 6PR footy club, by the way, and your name is Bill from East Perth. Bill from East Perth. You've got five minutes to give us a buzz, and you can go in the draw for that magnificent down south getaway, winter escape, the Mandalay Holiday Resort. As Garcia from just inside 50, set shot is across the face. And a wasted one. A minute to play. 9-13-67 the Saints. 17-11-113 Hawthorn. Bill from East Perth, hope you're listening. Give us a buzz.
2: And for all the hard work the Saints have done in their second half, the margin is 50 points, which it was at halftime. This will please Sam Mitchell to some degree. Windhager, Hill, threads the handball through. Filippo delayed and then had the kickoff balance. Hill was inconvenienced. It was a low ball. Garcia completely overran it. Watson was clean. The hand pass, though, intended for Perez. He has to lay a tackle. Weddle was involved. Now it's Watson. He just teases Bradley Hill with the ball until he finds D'Ambrosio, who kicks it delightfully down the line for Meek. And maybe they've got one more in them. Watson darts inside, gives it to Connor McDonald, past the wing. He kicks long. Where's Hardwick? There he is. He takes the mark in the pocket to put the full stop, as he did last week in Launceston. He's at 46 points. 37 and 13. That's 50. This to make it 56. My maths have never been great. Now let's see if he's run around the mark here. Hardwick from 30 out. Snaps it superbly.
16: A goal to finish off for the Hawks. They cement their spot in the top four. 18-11, 119 to 9-13, 67.

Yeah, easy in the end for the Hawks. Gunston kick 5, Hardwick 4, 3 each to Lewis and Watson, 2 to Chole and 1 apiece to McDonald and Ginnivan. And for St Kilda, 3 to Silvani, 2 to De Conning, singles to Vindhager, Marshall, Wilson to Rue. Hawks led every change, 18 points at quarter time, 50 at half time, 46 at three quarter time, and victorious by 52 points.

0: So Hawthorn with the victory there, eighth of the season, and they really did all the work in the first half in particular, and they do end up winning the second half by just a couple of points in the end. Quite incredibly, Blake Hardwick kicking four goals in that final term after Jack Gunston was taken off at three-quarter time to be managed through it. We roll into our 6PR footy review thanks to On Deck Business Loans in the Fast Lane, and this is where you get your chance to get involved. 133-882 is the talkback number. Text message line 0487-999-882. We'll sum up this game, but we'll also talk anything in footy that you would like to discuss as well. So jump on the open line. Brad and Jacko, sum it up for us.
1: Well, it was a complete domination by the Hawks, really. Like that first half, the Saints, they just couldn't get any precision with the ball in hand. They couldn't get any pace in their front half. The defenders of Sicily in particular, he was able to do at will, battle, intercepted, and then they just rolled off the half back line. And even I felt the Hawks, whilst they were leading by 50 points at half time, they wouldn't have been happy with their game. You saw Sam Mitchell quite animated and frustrated. We spoke about those little dinky kicks and side kicks. And it forced a little bit of turnover, but the Saints had nothing to hurt them on the counter act. You know, on turnover, they weren't able to do anything, particularly that first half, as we said. But then in the second half, we saw a little bit more from the Saints. They got off to a pretty good start, but all that work, and they only won the quarter by 4 points and lost the last quarter by 6 to run out eventual winners by 52 points. So their front half, they're missing obviously a few injuries, players with a few injuries. Higgins is a multiple goal kicker, their leading goal kicker for the last couple of years. He wasn't able to be out there through injury, but turnovers, plus 39. You can't win any game if you're conceding that amount of points on turnover. So 11 goals, 8 they got from turnover, the Hawks, to 5 goals, 5. For the Saints, and that damage was done all in the first half.
0: Let's get down to the presentation of the Blue Ribbon Cup.
2: Victorian police officers who have been killed in the line of duty. Congratulations to Hawthorn on winning tonight's trophy. You were unbelievable. To honour the lives of Sergeant Gary Silk and Senior Constable Rodney Miller, who were both killed in the line of duty, senior leaders from St Kilda and Hawthorn have voted for the best on ground for the opposition. I'd now like to welcome Jonathan Silk to present St Kilda's Best on Ground Award as voted by Hawthorn. And tonight's winner is Jack Sinclair. I'd now like to welcome Jimmy Miller, son of Rodney Miller, to present Hawthorn's Best on Ground Award tonight. And congratulations to James Sicily. And now I'd like to welcome the Victorian Police Chief Commissioner, Michael Bush, to present the Blue Ribbon Cup to this year's winning captain in Jai Newcomb. Thank you once again for your support for the Blue Ribbon Cup. Enjoy the rest of your night and get home safely.
0: So the Blue Ribbon Cup

0: Around, got to the outside, as you said, Jack. They stuffed themselves up by not kicking the ball with precision going into their forward 50, and should have been even probably further in front of quarter time, let alone half time, where they were still 50 points to good of St Kilda. After half time, he moved the magnets, fair enough, and all of that sort of stuff, but there was a lot more attacking flair about the St Kilda game. They knew they were going to get scored against if they turned the football over, but they were able to turn the football over on Hawthorn as well. And I think in the third quarter in particular, Jack, they did really well out of turning the footy over from Hawthorn and going back the other end and kicking nearly five goals, you know, from that particular stat, I believe. So from there on, but it was, you know, they never got out of third gear, Hawthorn, because the game was over at half time, and to run out victorious by 52 points, you could see the joviality and the laughter and the giggles on the Hawthorn bench, would be a little frustrating for if you're a St Kilda player or a supporter, thinking, well, hang on, are they taking this seriously or are they just playing with us? It was like a cat with a bit of string. They were just doing what they needed to do and then end up winning the game by 52 points.
1: And just some scenes there now with Flanders coming off. It doesn't look good for Sam there with his teammates.
2: Achilles injury. So the Saints have confirmed it's an Achilles, but not how serious it is just yet. But clearly any Achilles injury, you're going to miss a chunk of time, potentially the rest of the season, which is not good because they've got a lot of injuries, the Saints, already. And they're one of those teams that are trying to fight for a spot in the bottom half of the 10.
3: Yeah, but Brad, if they don't make the wild card this year, and there's a lot of people in Melbourne talking up the Saints as being top six, top four potentially, and I'll tell you this in hindsight, I never saw them as being a challenger this year. But if they miss the wild card with what they've gone out and purchased, what do you do from there?
0: Yeah, well, I mean, you know what he does. He gets in the right people's ear, the influential people's ear, and sells them a plan that's not really a plan, to be brutally honest. I mean,
1: they're
0: sort of saying that they can win a flag in 2 years. They're miles away. They're as far away as any team in the competition right now. And yeah, when you get King back, who knows if he ever comes back? He always breaks down. The Conning was a little bit better at times.
1: Second half, but not enough.
0: He doesn't compete hard enough for long enough. For mine, and Jack Silvani, well, who was never going to be recruited as the answer, but, he was getting chopped up like a lot of his other defenders down back early in the first half, but at least he showed something and a bit of grit and determination and was able to kick three goals, probably could have kicked five. So at least he showed something for his penance. They're in a bit of a world of hurt at the moment. I just can't see them. Look, they need Wanganui Miller back. Liam Ryan would probably help a little bit. They need to kick 100 points to win games, and they're not doing that. Simple as that.
2: So the injury list for the Saints, there's so many calf injuries on their list. So Wanganui Miller with a calf, Ryan with a calf, Owens with a calf, all maybe back next week. Dougal Howard with a calf, Max King with a hammy, still 3 to 4 weeks away. Jack Higgins with a knee, 3 to 4 weeks away. And Dan Butler with a test with a hammy to come back into it. Now add Flanders to that with what is probably a season-ending injury as the Hawks head down into the rooms to sing the song led by James Sicily.
1: And going back to your point, Skeets, regarding the Saints, well, their next three games is the Swans, GWS Giants, and then the Bulldogs, and the Swans are next week up at the SCG, into the bye, and then they've got Essendon out, the first game out of the bye. So, it makes life very tough that they're now 5-7 after the halfway mark of the season.
2: They've had a tough run in terms of 6 day and 5 day breaks, the Saints in recent times.
1: Yeah, but their last 10 games are in Melbourne.
2: Yeah. So the back half of the season, they don't have to travel. But this last month, they've had quite a bit of travel to do.
1: Don't talk to me travel. I mean, he whinged about everyone. How about joining everyone for the heavy lifting for going into Darwin?
2: Here
1: you
2: go.
1: Give me a spell.
2: Here you go. The Hawks. They won it by 52. They'll sing the song.

0: Eagles, Hawthorn 18-11, 119, defeating the Saints 9-13-67. We roll into our 6PR footy review thanks to On Deck. We'd love to hear from you. Jump on the open line to talk anything in footy, 133-882. We'll get into the rooms of Julia Marcus and a Hawthorn player in just a moment. It was the Hawks by 52 points.
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9: A terrific Tavi company. Our post-match after the Hawks won it by 52 points, 18-11, 119 to the Saints, 9-13-67. Our footy review, thanks to On Deck, as we head down into the rooms, and Julia Marcus has got a special guest.
10: Yeah, I got Josh Batter with me. Josh, second time against the Saints. Did it feel more normal as opposed to last time out, your first game against the old club, or was it still a little bit weird seeing the red, white and black across from you?
11: Mate, it is still a little bit weird, but I think, yeah, it was a bit more, throughout the week was a bit more normal going through everything as usual. I think last year, obviously, for the first time, was always going to be a bit different, but it was more normal this week.
10: Overall, the performance after such a big win last week against the Crows, how satisfying was that to put together a pretty comprehensive display against a team that's pushing for top 10 honours?
11: Mate, definitely. I mean, we come out, we knew they were going to be a really good outfit. They're playing some good footy as well, so we had to be on our game, and I thought we displayed that today and played really well.
12: Josh, Glenn Jakovich, thanks for your time post game. Whilst you had complete control at half time, I still felt your footy in the first half. A few errant errors with your ball use, a lot of dinky kicks. Was Sam Mitchell a little bit peeved at half time? Just the way you were going?
11: Mate, he wasn't too bad. I think the main thing was just, we needed to come out, and we knew they were going to come out and get firing. Obviously, they didn't. I don't think they kicked going the first half there, but we knew they were going to come out, so we had to bring the energy, and I thought we were probably a little bit off there, to be fair, in the start of the third, and kind of let them back in a little bit. I think we'll review that pretty strongly.
9: The defensive unit, Josh, must have been high-fiving a little bit at half-time, though, keeping aside goalless through the first two quarters.
11: Yeah, mate, I mean, it was, I'm not sure I've ever been a part of that really for the first half of a game to keep a side scoreless, goalless, sorry. So, yeah, I thought, led by assists, he was enormous tonight, and, I thought everyone played their role pretty well.
12: Jack Gunston had a massive first half, but then, rested for the last quarter. Is he all okay?
11: Yeah, he's all good, Jacko. I think, you know, he's been nursing a bit of an ankle injury. So, yeah, I think they were just putting him on ice. But, yeah, geez, he's a phenomenal player, isn't he?
12: Good luxury if he can go off. And then Blake Hardwick comes on and kicks four again. He wants to get out of the back line, doesn't he? He wants to be a permanent forward.
11: Mate, we love him down back, but yeah, if he keeps kicking all these goals, I think the main thing, he'll be head wobbling this week. That's for sure. He had a bit of a head wobble last week, Dimmer, after kicking four, but yeah, to kick four in a quarter again, I mean, he's a pretty good player.
4: Josh, Mark Redding's here. I know that Sam in the last month's just been looking for you to get back to the style of footy he wants you to play. You had a slog in Launceston last week. Tonight, do you feel you're taking steps back, and it's a marathon, that to where you need to be long term?
11: Yeah, I think definitely, mate. Obviously, last week that was a tough game against the Crows. They're a really good outfit, and then we knew that the Saints were going to come out. You know, they've been playing good footy, so I think we were good. But then I think we let ourselves down the few patches as well, which we'll review strongly. And yeah, obviously a big test this week coming against the Dogs. So you know, we need to review this week strongly, and then yeah, get into the Dogs.
4: Now, I'm not sure what view you had of the kick at half time by Nick Watson, which obviously was a goal, but was deemed not a goal. What was the chat amongst the boys? Did he concede that he might have run off the line? We thought it looked a legitimate goal. What were you guys thinking?
11: To be fair, the boys were hanging shit on him because I think he's done that a few times now. He done that in the pre-season game, and then he's pretty chirpy, so he was a bit confused, and I think a few guys were confused, but yeah, the boys were into him.
12: Josh, obviously your side's riddled with stars, but I really like the emergence of Cam McKenzie. Another good game, up to 28 disposals. I think he uses the ball pretty well across the ground. 29 he had. How do you see him? He's in your vicinity. He's down back helping you out, collecting possessions.
11: Yeah, definitely, Jack. He's a really good player. You know, he's worked extremely hard on over the off season. He was in and out a little bit last year, but I think he's taken his game to a new level. And you know, his composure and the way he kicks the ball and what he does with ball in hand, he helps set us up. And yeah, he's a really good player for us.
12: Do you Blake get into him a little bit? Does he got a little bit of Sam Mitchell in him, the way he tries to kick that ball? You know, he lost the ball up. That's what Sam Mitchell used to do, both left and right side of the body.
11: Yeah, mate, I think a few of the boys reckon he's Sam Mitchell 2.0 here because, you know, even the way he looks too. And yeah, and I think Mitch wore 28 too when he first debuted, so, yeah.
12: Yeah, another one.
9: How have you been going and readjusting without your partner in crime back there in Tom Barris?
11: Yeah, Mr. Big Fella, you know, makes me play on the big boys at the moment. But no, really looking forward to having Tommy back. You know, he started the year really well. And yeah, hopefully he's a couple of weeks away and we can get him back after the bye.
12: Obviously after the bye, like you said, there's going to be some bigger challenges, between now and the end of the year. And you want to be playing deep in, September, Josh, with your side. Do you feel you can go a few extra gears?
11: Yeah, I think Jacko, we need to we've displayed that, you know, if we want to play finals and play in big games, we need to beat the best, and we haven't quite got it done yet against the best side. So I think that's going to be our motivation the back end of the year, as you just touched on, that you know, if you want to be thereabouts, we've got to start beating the best sides around us.
12: Well, Josh, a few of your fellow defenders are going forward kicking goals. You had a magnificent opportunity in the first quarter. And true to a defender, you missed it.
11: Mate, I've given up now, Jacko. I've had a few shots. I think I'm never having a shot again. I've given up.
9: Josh, before we let you go, Julian touched on it with you first, but you know, back against the old side, the crowd didn't let you forget about it. You got copped a few boos early.
12: Early, yeah.
11: Yeah, I did, mate. And yeah, heard a little bit of stick when I was on the mark a few times. So, but it's all good fun. It's all part of it.
9: And on the opposite end of the scale, Will Day, whenever he went near the football, he got a rock star's reception. How good was it to have him back out there?
11: Yeah, I know, mate. He was up and about. I think he's pumped, Will. He was here super early, G'ing himself up. So, yeah, it's great to have Will back. He's a really good player for us.
9: Well, really appreciate your time on 6PR Footy, Josh. Thanks so much, and good luck next week.
11: Good on you guys. Thanks for having me.
9: Josh Battle there, Hawthorn defender, and our thanks to Julian Marcus for his work down there as well. 18-11, 119, the Hawks defeating the Saints 9-13, 67. And, that defensive unit for Hawthorn, they've adjusted pretty well given that Tom Barris is not back there. As you mentioned, James Sicily today was judged by, I think, St Kilda's leaders that he was best on ground for Hawthorn. 10 marks, 32 disposals.
12: Were you guys surprised that, obviously, with their captain winning the medal, but Ross speaking up against the tactics used against Callum Wilkie, why didn't they do that against James Sicily, who was...
4: Well, Cameron Eady was trying to play that sort of role, yeah. I think, initially, but just got outpointed.
9: Didn't need to in the end because they were far ahead.
12: I thought they needed it. I mean, he set up the game early for them. James Sicily, and had their back line really well organised. Their spread, their ball use was a little bit sloppy in that second quarter in particular, but they tidied that up. They are a class outfit and one of the better kicking sides in the competition. It's a mirror image of what Sam Mitchell had in his heyday when he played in all those grand finals, elite kicking. I mean, the game is ferocious, the way they move physically up and down the ground. So leg speed is one thing, but there's no better speed than speed on the ball and hitting the targets. You can slice any side in the competition, and they pride themselves on that. That's a stamp of Sam Mitchell, of if he's going to go to the promised land. They're going to beat you by ball movement, but their tenacity at ground level really opened up St Kilda when the ball was there 50-50 to be won.
4: Guys like Bailey McDonald, I thought, played some really important roles. And these are the types of players that take you further and further.
12: Yeah, just those pivotal moments, those one touches in the last line of defence or the half-back line when St Kilda were pressing, they were just clean by hand and then they go by leg speed. And if the opposition get numbers back, then, you know, they'll beat you by their delivery. And that's really important for the, you know, the sides contending. That's the mark that you want, is a good ball use.
9: We'd love to hear from you in our 6PR footy review. If you've got a question for Brad or Jacko, get involved, 133-882, about anything in footy. We'll have a bit of a look to the round ahead and chat a few of the other issues bubbling around. But it was a 52-point win to the Hawks. 6PR is footy, thanks to Maccas.
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25: Dangerous tackle to call. De Koning will get the free kick. It'll be a 50-metre penalty as well. He'll be taken right to the goal line. Ball spilt free. Hardwick the snap. Goal kicker last week. Goal kicker again this week.
9: And it's Marcus Windhager from the right forward pocket.
25: Kicks the goal for the Saints. More over the top. Hardwick again inside 50. He's got his second.
26: And Silvani, the surprise weapon in attack, has three goals for the evening.
25: Watson plays on and kicks the goal on the burst.
9: Blake Hardwick directly in front. He's got three.
26: Where's Hardwick? There he is. He takes the mark in the pocket. Hardwick from 30 out snaps it superbly. A goal to finish off for the Hawks. They cement their spot in the top four. 18-11, 119 to 9-13-67.
9: A 52-point margin, the Hawks with the victory over St Kilda. You can jump on the line and talk about that one if you like tonight. 1-3-882 is the number in our 6PR footy review. Or you can talk anything that you like in footy across the rest of this round as we get started with the buys.
4: Yeah, I want to start with Brad Hardy because we've got this. We had a long chat last night. Lots of callers about James Hurd. Will he, won't he, should he, shouldn't he? Yeah. Now, it feels like the vibe in the Melbourne media, at least, Brad, is that it's his job to lose in many respects. What about the fact that it's quite unusual to have two coaches gone before the mid-season buys, but is it a case now of what is the urgency for either Carlton or Essendon? Obviously, not none if James Hurd's the obvious choice for Essendon, but can you paint the picture as to how this will play out? And is there any way that he wouldn't get the job in your eyes?
27: Well, it's going to be hard. It's getting harder by the minute because the Essendon Football Club haven't come out and put the fire out. The fire was lit the other night, as we know, because I don't mind it. I thought he handled himself pretty well. He's very authoritative. He didn't play games. There's a lot of them out there posturing as they do. Oh, I'm not sure. Don't know. I'll have to think about it. All of that sort of stuff. Well, he just came out and said, I want to do it. So that's good, you know, and... But from my point of view, it's been bubbling along behind the scenes for a long, long time. I thought Brad Scott would be gone after round seven, so I was out by a month. So, because I say that if you listen to the word on the street, I mean, Sheedy has been driving this wholeheartedly. He's got a lot of the old school boys who want to be involved. There's Essendonian old money. They want to try and bring it together. There's merit in what they want to try and do because he's a star. Because he's a legend of the club. He has coached before, but I can tell you, he's a polarizing figure. There's plenty who want him back. Just give it to him, give him a go. And there's plenty of, no, we've got to do something else. You know, it was Clarkson, a Hawthorne man when he took over, for instance, you know, and, other coaches around the country, you know, when they won flags, it was Fagan, a Brisbane Lion, for instance, or whatever. No, well, you know, so it's Brad, an interesting state of affairs.
12: Brad, what if someone like John Longmire put their hat in the ring?
27: Well, they won't because they know if they see it to be a one-goer, and that's what they're all talking at the moment because they're all...
12: Even someone like John Longmire.
27: They don't want to... John Longmire.
12: If he came out emphatically says, I want to coach, I want to interview for the Essendon job, you still think that that Hurd will just override that?
27: Yeah.
12: Against a proven coach who's gone to 5 grand finals, has got a strong culture and knows how to... run it and organise a football program and a football department, they'd go over and above that?
27: Yeah, well, you're talking about, you know, as I said, Andrew Walsh, I mean, we haven't heard from Michael Long in ages, unless it's, you know, something to do with a long walk or, you know, indigenous matters, et cetera. You know, he's come out yesterday. He's got on the front foot. The ground swell's there. It's certainly there. And at this stage, if you're a prospective, assistant coach looking to get a job, you're probably not looking at Essendon.
9: So how do you even hold a process then?
27: Well, that's the problem. That's what they've made a rod for their own back.
9: So you have to rule James Hurd out. Interview him, figure it out first, and then say, now we're open for applications.
0: Working backwards, essentially.
27: Yeah, correct. Yeah. That's exactly how it would work. If I was an assistant coach, you know, doesn't matter who the name is, James Kelly or whoever it may be, who wants to go up the ranks and wants to put their hat in, you'd have to know that James Hurd was out the fight.
0: So, Brad, in essence, and I asked this last night on Sports Today, James hasn't coached for more than 3,930 plus days. Do you think, the bottom line is, do you think and others think that he can come back into the fold after a decade or more away from the game and coach to the highest level possible? That's what it's all revolved around, surely.
27: Yeah, he's got a lot of things going for him, obviously, particularly reputation and name and all of that, love from the fans, et cetera, et cetera. But you're right. I mean, the game changes every 10 weeks, let alone 10 years. So it's going to be very, very interesting. They're trying to rewrite the narratives at the moment. That's the problem. I mean, every time you pick up an article, it's never James's fault. Well, hang on. He was in charge at the time when it all went down. So unfortunately, it is your fault. He had a year off. He came back. They weren't winning and losing much better than when he went before he left. I'd be putting the Bunsen burner on him for sure and certain, just to make sure. You know exactly what you're getting if you do go down that path.
12: But surely, Brad, if they do give him the job, they have to build a football team around him to succeed. And the first thing he spoke about was the development program. Development, yep. And obviously injuries play a big part, so you obviously got to get a good fitness crew and team behind, you know, the squad. But there's a lot of work to be done other than just coaching.
27: Well, of course, you know, and as I say, I've heard, you know, calls for you driving around and as you do and, you know, Bomber supporters saying, oh, it wasn't James's fault, it was Bomber Thompson. He was the one who brought them all in from Geelong and he didn't know. And it's all rubbish, you know, just go back and pull the articles out and have a look and see who's responsible for what. But from my point of view, you know, I've been saying on our station for 2 years, haven't I, Paps, that, you know, that, Solomon was up there in Kingscliff in northern New South Wales and he was waiting for Hurd to come back in. Sheedy argued vehemently last time when he missed the job, Jack. He missed the job to Brad Scott. But anybody who wants to argue with these guys now, the old school guys that I'm talking about, they say, well, we told you. 4 years ago, we told you. You know, Brad Scott wasn't the right bloke, but you, James Hurd is. So until they actually said there's an element in the media who want to say, well, you've got to give him a go. Well, I don't know if you do, but there's a lot of people pushing that narrative saying, well, yeah, you've got to give him a go. Otherwise it's never going to go away.
0: So Barney, given there's two clubs and essentially three, if you're talking about Tasmania, but two clubs so early in the season, we normally hear in the month of September about the change of coach or the confirmation of a coach. Does that change the timeline at all, given Carlton and Essendon theoretically are looking at the same type of people?
27: Well, I think effectively Hurd has ruled himself out of Carlton. You know, he doesn't want to coach Carlton. He wants to coach Essendon. So, you know, and Sheedy's motto is, if you want to coach Essendon, you have to love Essendon, you know. So, yeah, he's not, even if Graham Wright even wanted to venture down that and say, listen, Hurdy, would you like to go through the process? He's not going to. So that's if you're an assistant coach, if you're a James Kelly type or the like, you know, who was runner up to, Stephen King at Melbourne, that's where they're going to go. They're going to target that one. And I think that probably with, Tasmania, they're looking more for not the newbie. They're probably looking for someone who's done it before.
9: Who can come in and set the platform and spruik the club and
12: fast track the development too and get wins, get them going, get some
9: traction down there and profile. Yep. The other one with the Blues, Brad, I don't know what else you've heard recently about their search for a coach and where they're heading is their coaching panel selection panel was confirmed today and Adam Simpson is sitting on that.
27: Yeah, well, he ruined West Coast, so let him ruin Carlton. That's all I say.
9: Your thoughts are pretty clear. He'd been there in a consulting role.
27: How does that work out?
9: This year with Michael Voss, and so then he's staying on board to help out Graham Wright, but he's categorically said he's not going for the Blues job.
0: What wasn't Grant
27: Thomas? Well, he wouldn't have got it. And that's the thing. That's what I'm saying. They know the lay of the land. They're not stupid. I'll give them that because, you know, we all have our ear to the ground as well. And you know, if you're going to be a legitimate chance, you don't put your hand up. And, yeah, Buckley found that out at Melbourne. You know, he was almost like he was demanding that they, you know, appoint him and he wouldn't sort of hear of it, that he wasn't going to get the job. And then they called him in one day and ambushed him and said, righto, how are you going to play? And he wasn't prepared. So Stephen King wowed their pants off and said, well, thanks very much and I'll take the job.
0: Mm. Recycled coaches, for what it's worth, in the past 25, 30 years, their record, apart from, was it Lee Matthews?
12: And Mick Malthouse.
0: It's
12: only two.
0: It's two. It's in a
12: Malcolm Blight, if you want to throw him in there.
0: We're talking this century, though.
12: Yeah.
0: This century. And so there's been
12: yes,
0: very few.
12: Yes, no, you're right. Yeah.
0: Very few who've actually gone to another club and had success. It's all about the assistant coaches or coaches that get a chance, and most of their success comes early-ish.
27: Yeah, well, Sheedy wants revenge on Barham for getting rid of him off the board. You know, they wanted to go in a different direction. They wanted to try and snap the cycle. And it's the Sheedy narrative that's ruling the roost at the moment. You know, you've got to be, you know, it would help to be an Essendon person. You've got to be in love with Essendon, all of that. Well, that rules a lot of people out. You know, they can't compete with that, you know. And, as I say, with influential, you know, I mean, unless he's a lot stronger than I think he might be, Welsh is sort of, you know, is he going to be strong enough to ward them off? I don't know. I don't think he can. And as I say, Solomon's already there. They parachuted him off the board into the football department. He's now taking over for the remainder of the year. He will work with Hurd, you know, going forward. So you can just see the blocks every day being put in place and that, you know, and if you're half smart, your manager's going to go, well, I don't think we can get this one, perhaps. So I don't think we put our hand up because, you know, and it happens a lot, doesn't it, Jacko, when blokes don't get, you know, even a hearing or get close to it, they become damaged goods. And they say, well, if they didn't think he was any good, why would we, you know?
12: Brad, I've spent a bit of time in Melbourne, not as much as yourself, and I was there during the week, and the groundswell of support for Hurd. I got on that plane and I basically said two things. One, he can't get the job, and then I on the other hand, I thought, there's no way he's not going to get the job. It's just remarkable the influence that the Essendonian core, and my question to you from that is, can that still work in the modern game? I know it worked in the 70s and the 80s and the 90s with Carlton, Jack Elliott, and, you know, they had their groups and the clickiness of the history of the club. Mm. And what's, you know, made Essendon so great has been their Achilles heel in the last 25 years. And now they're referring back to, they're going back to that well to save them again. That's remarkable.
27: Yeah, no, I agree. And as I say, that's what there are people within the corridors of Eston who want to keep going a different direction, but they're going to get overwhelmed. I can just sense it. You know, they're going to get overwhelmed. And as I say, you know, he will make players sit up and take notice. The moment he walks in, he's James Hurd. You know, so his reputation goes well, precedes him. You know
12: what
27: I mean?
12: Are they blinded
27: by
12: the ego?
27: Of course.
12: Yeah, they are.
27: Of course. Okay. Of course they are. You know,
0: very narrow.
27: And no doubt, I mean, you can't tell me Eddie didn't walk him through that the other night.
12: Yeah, no.
27: Dear
12: me. That was the best job interview I've ever seen.
27: Yeah.
12: And it was.
27: Eddie's on board. Yeah. You know, I mean, as we all know, and it's not new, Jack, that you need a really good PR machine behind you if you want to get a coaching job these days. And this is one of them.
0: Narrow terms of reference, basically, Brad. You've lined up for that Essendon job, which means it's James Hurd is someone who loves Essendon as much as him,
9: yes.
0: And there's not many.
9: 133-882, the phone number. Will come back in a moment. We'll continue to talk through St Kilda and Hawthorn. You can talk about the Bombers, if you like, back with more in a moment. It was the Hawks by 52 points. 6PR is footy.
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9: 133-882 is the talkback number. Text message line 0487-999-882 is the number. It's a 52-point win to the Hawks. I think we're going to farewell Brad Hardy because are you coming back to chat to us in a second, Brad?
27: I am. I'm going around Beavers. Obviously, you lamented the loss of St Kilda tonight, so he's rung in.
9: So and you'll be on after 9 o'clock with Footy Nightline.
27: Yeah. So the people can give us a call, 133-693, and I'm sure we'll have a few. And Rod Lester-Smith is going to join me.
12: Snuffy.
27: So about quarter past nine.
12: The derby on Monday, Brett.
27: What happened? Is there a game? Oh, it's on Monday.
12: It's
27: yeah,
12: on Monday.
4: Haven't won it yet. Jacko, South haven't won it yet. Just bear in mind, before you brag, you've got to win it.
12: Done. All over. We're not losing at Fremantle Oval, mate.
9: All right, Brad. We'll let you go and get set up for Footy Nightline. We're here after 9 o'clock.
27: And we'll beat the Moss Street Ferries.
9: Yeah. Brad Hardy there after 9 o'clock. You can continue to give him a buzz if you want.
12: Had a few injuries.
9: 382. You backtracking, are you, or...?
12: I just forgot about the few injuries we got.
9: You're very confident a second ago.
12: Ah, we're home.
9: Just looking back on this one tonight, Jacko, we've run through a few of the stats for the Perth Window and Door Replacement Company, but for Milwaukee Tools, the Milwaukee Heavy Duty Play or Player, that springs to mind for you. 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
12: No, I've got the best Milwaukee
9: Torch. Milwaukee.
12: I've got two of them and very good for night fishing and on my boat. Fantastic.
4: Oh, can I come night fishing with you? It's on the top of my list.
12: Yeah. I'm going this weekend up at Karratha, out the archipelagos catching selfish.
4: But first tonight, Eagles legend Glenn Jakovich has gone. No, just be safe, will you?
12: So my Milwaukee moment is Marbiel Chol. He's Bork and Bradley Hill. Well, what's that saying when they fall over their ankles, snap their ankles?
9: Broken ankles.
12: And then he kicked it to Jake Kinnaman, ran in and kicked the goal.
4: What about your Macca's moment of the match? Now, I'm putting you on the spot here, but were you thinking number 5 for Hawthorn and some of the stuff he did, or are you going to go a little wider if you can think of a moment that
0: encapsulated, thanks to Macca's, your moment of the night. I'm trying to just lengthen this question so you can think a bit harder and come up with an answer, Jack.
12: I've got to go the Wizard. When he went in that forward pocket, the Saints had him covered. He hit it at ferocity, and post-goal I said that for any young budding small forward, just watch his highlight reel, the way he attacks the contest. And then got the 1-2 with, I think it was Mitch Lewis that handballed back to him. So it was a 1-2 after he hit the contest. I basically operated in a telephone booth, kicked the goal. That is my Macca's moment of the, evening.
9: I actually think the Macca's moment of the match involved Mick Watson, but it was at half time with the goal that was disallowed with him stepping off the line. He's had a bit to say about it after the game, but, Kim has SMS'd in and says, this is why I believe the goal was not counted after the siren. A player can still take their shot, but under law 20.5.1, it has to follow the straight line from the mark to the middle of the goal. The run-up is free. Law 20.5.1b lets them approach from any direction and kick around the body. What is not free is the position. Even moving slightly off the line is a problem if it improves the angle to goal. That is the whole question. Did the move improve the angle? If yes, the umpire calls play on, and since the siren has ended the game, the shot is dead and no score counts. That is 16.5.
12: Oh, yeah. There goes the problem. That rule book, so you reckon the umpire had that, and he recited all those 16.4, 17.3.
9: Well, that's what they'll go
12: throw that in the rubbish. That's what you need to do.
9: I think they just got it a little bit wrong. Being a bit
0: over officious.
9: Too pedantic on it.
0: Pedantic stuff that I'm surprised. This is coming out of Adam Papalia's mouth at 5.
12: I can't believe he
0: No one will hear
12: out.
0: It, but yeah. He's actually...
9: Must
0: slightly potting the umpires.
9: Must be getting late.
12: 17.5.
9: Because he actually made the angle worse for a right footer.
0: Can he do that though?
9: By going into the pocket. You're supposed to kick over the player on the
0: but
9: mark.
0: But if you make the angle worse, how could that be
9: an advantage? That's the question that will come back. So we'll
0: on Monday.
9: Get some clarity.
0: Well, you and I.
9: Dean Margetts on Monday and find
0: out. We'll spend another 2 hours together.
9: Exactly. We'll be back in a moment. Maybe one. We'll be back in a moment. It's a public holiday scheme. We're back in a moment.
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9: Brilliant to have had your company tonight on Thursday Night Footy. Thanks to McDonald's. You can try Macca's Benny style bacon and egg bagel tomorrow morning. 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You can check that out tomorrow. Get it before 11:30 a.m. It was a 52-point win to the Hawks tonight. Thanks very much to Glenn Jakovich, to Mark Reddings, to Ethan and to Mark Foreman. But the local footy continues with Footy Nightline coming up straight after the news at 9 o'clock because it's the late shift tonight for Brad Hardy. 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
1: Good evening, I'm Jamel Wells. A fourth woman charged over her links to Islamic State remains in custody. Federal politics reporter Nelson Scott.
2: A 34-year-old woman who allegedly travelled to Syria over a decade ago to join ISIS has been charged with terrorism-related offences. Her arrest comes 8 months after she returned to Australia in September last year. The woman has appeared before Melbourne Magistrates Court, facing two charges, each carrying prison sentences of up to 10 years. She's been remanded in custody to appear again on Monday. Over this month, 32 so-called ISIS brides and their children have returned to Australia. From these cohorts, three women have been charged with terrorism and slavery-related crimes. Nelson Scott, Canberra.
1: Labor's contentious tax changes will face a 3-week parliamentary hearing after the federal government introduced the legislation into parliament. The proposed laws are designed to rein in the capital gains tax discount and negative gearing concessions. Business and housing groups argue some of the changes could stifle investment and the economy. Investigations continue into the cause of a fatal fire in Sydney's east. Fire crews have been called to a third floor unit at South Coogee. A man inside was treated by paramedics but died at the scene. Prosecutors have dropped charges against a Perth woman accused of stealing her son's compensation payout from a fatal theme park accident on the Gold Coast. Michelle Hansen was charged after her son Tom claimed she kept $150,000 of his trauma settlement. He helped rescue survivors from the Dreamworld incident in which a raft overturned. Final clearance rates have revealed a slight increase in the number of houses sold at auction last weekend. More than 2,300 homes went under the hammer across the country, with just over half sold. Cotality head of research, Jared Berg, says the result bucks the trend of the market softening into winter.
3: We can see a big pickup in week-to-week changes. So it was about a 30% increase in the number of properties that went for auction. So that increase in the numbers and the increase in the clearance rates did represent a reasonably positive story from the quite negative picture we had in the previous week.
1: In finance, one Australian dollar buying around 71 US cents.
28: 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Perth 6PR.
1: The Blues have claimed the first series whitewash in women's origin history after beating the Maroons 12-4 in Game 3 on the Gold Coast. Queensland captain Lauren Brown says her team put up a good fight.
21: We were in the fight and until midway through that second half, to the last 10 minutes, we're in the fight. Really proud. We're a young group and we're really building. So looking forward to the future years ahead with this squad.
1: Hawthorn has risen to third on the AFL ladder after a 119-67 point win over St Kilda. Hawthorn's Will Day has told Fox Footy he's in awe of 34-year-old Jack Gunston, who booted 5 goals.
22: Oh, he's a freak. What he's doing at his age is pretty special. I hit him up once, and when he gets on the lead, he's the only thing you can see, so it makes it easy.
1: Disappointment for the Australians so far at the French Open, with Kim Birrell and Adam Walton getting beaten. The Socceroos' final hit out before the World Cup will be against co-hosts Mexico at the Rose Bowl in California on Saturday. The iconic venue that holds 90,000 people is slated to host the gold medal matches at the 2028 Los Angeles Olympics. That's news and sport.
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1: The chance of showers overnight getting down to 10 degrees. Tomorrow, partly cloudy with the high chance of showers and a top of around 19. Looking further ahead, Saturday, showers increasing with a top of 22. Sunday, showers and becoming windy with a top of 20. Monday, showers easing with a top of 19. Tuesday, showers and a top of 19. Showers forecast for Wednesday. This is Perth's 6PR.
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27: Yeah, g'day everyone. It's Brad Hardy for until midnight tonight. I'm going to need your assistance. I've got the fantastic Antonio flying the ship. I've got the lovely Sarah answering the phones. Give him a call now, 133-693. If you're a little shy, don't be. 0477-693-693 via the SMS. 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Everybody should own a prestige car at least once in a lifetime. I've seen Antonio's parked down in the car park. It's pretty special. Let me tell you, tonight's best caller will receive a $100 gift card thanks to Harvey Norman. Shop hot deals on big screens. TV's now at Harvey Norman. Well, a pretty ho-hum game really in the first half, wasn't it? And Hawthorn way too good in that first half against St Kilda. To their credit, they showed a little bit after half-time, but unfortunately, it wasn't enough. And the Hawks continue on their winning way. 18-11, 1-1-9 to 9-13, 67. The margin in the end was 52 points. What about that, Jack Gunston? Unbelievable, 5 goals. And Hardwick, just to give Gunston a little bit of rest, Antonio, we'll put him on the bench and we'll throw Hardwick forward. He kicks 4. in the last quarter. So there's sport for Riches down there. And, of course, Silvani started down back for St Kilda tonight, and he ended up forward, and at least he showed something in the second half, kicking three goals. We've got a special walk down memory lane for you tonight. Like he used to play, very popular with the Hawthorn Footy Club back in the 80s. He came from Western Australia. I've known him for a long, long time. His name is Rod Lester Smith, affectionately known, Sarah, as Snuffy. So Snuffy's going to join us after the first break and have a bit of a chat about his time at Hawthorn. And, yeah, he was a star player for them and also East Fremantle. 1-3-3-8 is 882 is normally the number at 6PR, but it's 1-3-3-693 if you want to give us a call tonight. So if you're over there in the West listening in, and I know you are, make sure you give us a call. Let's go to the lines now and see if we can kick him off. And, oh, he's my old mate. Hello, Cookie, on the road.
0: No, mate, I'm actually home. I pulled a quick one. No, we're just working, mate, different chips. How you been, brother?
27: Going extremely well, my friend. I've just come from the game, and it was a bit of a ho-hum affair, as I said, at the start of half-time. And St Kilda sort of cut the leash a little bit in the second half and scored a few goals, but Hawthorn always had it in their keeping.
0: Were we really watching St Kilda, or were we watching Essendon and Carlton, mate? I mean, I seriously think what we watched tonight was Rossi burn the first cab off the rank next year.
27: Yeah. You're not
0: I
27: happy?
0: Think there's a lot of people that I know that are Saints supporters being diehard, and, mate, they don't rate the guy coming back and doing what he's doing, because they just seem to be running on a treadmill, mate. They're going nowhere for the money they've spent and outlay, and the blokes they've got in not really showing a hell of a lot different.
27: Yeah, I think if you're going to beat Hawthorn, or at least compete with Hawthorn, I think you've got to, not be too ultra-defensive. They looked really ultra-defensive early in the game tonight in terms of pressure and that. It was there. They were trying, the boys, but...
0: They were trying, but they're over-trying.
27: Yeah, well, I think Sam Mitchell and his players were saying, well, invite them in. It was almost like invite them into the honeypot, and when they come to you, share the ball around and work around them, and that's exactly what they did.
0: They were just all over them, mate. They just did not have an answer until half time. And obviously, as you realise yourself, a lot of sides, when they're, approximately 10 goals up, they'll take the foot off the pedal a bit, let them catch up, and then go bang and put them away, and which we seen tonight, exactly the same.
27: There was a lot of frivolity on the bench for Hawthorn tonight. Sam Mitchell was seen to be laughing and joking, and all having a bit of a giggle. Yeah. And I don't know, if you're a St Kilda supporter, I'd love to hear from you what you felt about that, if you were sitting at home watching it and listening to the boys on the radio, or the team on the radio or whatever. But it was very, very happy times down there. Everyone was having a bit of fun and a bit of a ball.
0: Well, the ruckman that they got from Carlton, I haven't seen him do a hell of a lot this year, to be honest.
27: To Conning, he's got to move.
0: Yeah.
27: I think it's fair to say the Hawthorn ruckman took the points tonight. So.
0: Oh. Yeah, well, truly.
27: Good on you, Cookie.
0: And Silvani going forward, well, that was a good thing, but he used to do that at Carlton, so why haven't they done it earlier?
27: Yeah, too true. And you're still driving, mate, not tonight, but you're still driving?
0: No, I'm still driving, mate. Yeah, still trying to make a buck, mate, and paying for some people to stay home, but that's all right, mate, I don't mind.
27: Good on you, Cookie. Always great to catch up with you, my friend.
0: And listen, while we're about it, mate, doesn't matter that Neil is gone, mate. Let's not lose sight of that MMD fight, mate. That is something we've really got to kick on with.
27: Yep.
0: And if we do it in Neil's name, so be it. But let's just keep going, mate, even harder.
27: There's not enough superlatives in the dictionary to cover that man off, I reckon. It's unbelievable. So if you opened up the dictionary for integrity, you'd see a picture of Neil. Courage, exactly. Neil. Keep doing it. He was a star, and it's going to be huge in a couple of weeks' time, Monday week, with the King's birthday game and the big slide. Good on you, Cookie. Great to hear from you. Let's go to South Melbourne, is it? And g'day, Mark.
4: G'day, Brettles. How are you?
27: I'm going all right, better than you. I know you're a mad, passionate St Kilda man.
4: Mate, you've known me a long time. I go to training and I see it all, and I hear rumblings and I hear everything. Now, where do we start first?
27: Yeah.
4: At the recruiting? Or let's start first with the first half. A professional senior AFL team cannot kick a goal up until half time. Where do you go to with that?
9: Mm.
4: You've got a forward coach of Brendan Bolton that I would never, ever think he would be a forward coach. The setup, is pathetic. We're still going with players like Sharman, who drops the ball like it's a spud. We're timid. We tried Henry, Keeler. They're not up to it. Let's look at the players in the reserves, or like Paddy Dow. You've got McRae on one more year contract. You know, you've gone out and paid overs for Silvani, but he gives his all. Peter Conning, $1.8 million. You know, let's look at what Soss did to Greater Western Sydney. Look what he did to Carlton. What I'm hearing at St Kilda, Soss and Allen and Simon Delray don't get on. And what I've heard is...

0: Andy and Jack Higgins, I mean, they improve you a little bit. Do they improve you enough?
1: No, because what wins games, as you know, Brettles, have a look at Fremantle. You're three talls. You need three tall blokes to pick them up. We've got, and we've got into the mid-season draft. What do we pick up? Another small forward. You know, everything's wrong down there. You know, Bassett has come out and said, we're going to be competitive. You're on primetime TV tonight, and I am ashamed of St Kilda Football Club, what they produced. And I'm telling you, everyone you now speak to, why did you go back to Ross?
0: Yeah, good on you, Mark. Always love your passion. And call in any time, as anybody can, 133-693, 133-693. He and Cookie go into the running for tonight's best caller. $100 gift card thanks to Harvey Norman. Shop hot deals on big screens, TVs at Harvey Norman. Rod Lester-Smith to join us after the break at 16 past 11 on Footy Nightline for Tobin Brothers Celebrating Lives.
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0: Thanks, Big Craig. 19 and a half minutes past 11. The Hawks too good for the Saints tonight. And the margin of 52 points at Marvel Stadium. Jack Gunston kicked 5 and Hardwick kicked 4. They were very, very good, those two boys, particularly one in the first half, one in the second in the last quarter. That's for sure. Thought we'd take a little bit of a trip down memory lane tonight because a man who started his career over in the mighty West for East Fremantle and then was drafted to Hawthorn in the early

0: 80s when a lot of blokes were in those times. He had a very, very good career, and it was just good that Hawthorn were playing tonight. And I thought, who better to talk to, expecting that Hawthorn would probably get the money, and they did. Rod Lester-Smith, affectionately known as Snuffy, joins us. Hello, Rod.
1: Bradley, how are you?
0: I'm going really well. Thanks for joining us, and we really appreciate it. And how long since you've been in Melbourne?
1: Oh, it's been a long time, Brad. I very rarely get back over there, and if I do, it's the occasional game that I'd go to with my eldest son, Robert, who's a fanatical Hawks supporter. So I don't know the last time. I was in Tassie last week. We actually went to Tassie to watch the Hawks-Adelaide game with a crew from over here.
0: Yeah, good.
1: And we do that, we've done that the last couple of years. So, probably really got back into watching the Hawks in the last couple of years just through my eldest boy, mate.
0: Good stuff. And I'm sure you were at Optus the other week when they were playing Fremantle, for instance.
1: I was indeed with him and, was lucky enough to catch up with a few of the players in the rooms and, the general manager of Hawthorn, Ashley Klein, who's a terrific young fella, and really, really enjoyed it. So I'm back into it, Brad. Yeah.
0: So you started your career with East Fremantle, and if people in Melbourne would be wondering what was the rivalry there between East and South Fremantle, it was like Collingwood and Carlton, wasn't it? Very robust at all times. You played in that premiership side in 1979, which was a record in front of 52,500 people. Would I be right in saying I reckon I had a bit of a look at that team today? There was nine blokes who probably left East Fremantle at some stage and came east.
1: Yeah, I would think so, Brad, and I think probably there was a few from South as well. So out of the two teams that played in that game, I think there was probably 10 or 12 blokes that went on and played BFL, AFL. Yeah,
0: well, Brian Peake, Tony Bahardza, Jimmy Sewell, Andrew Purser. I think Dougie Green might have had a little bit of a spell on the East Coast,
1: Kevin,
0: of course.
1: Taylor,
0: yourself.
1: I think, went over to Sydney for maybe a couple.
0: Yeah.
1: Exactly right.
0: Well, it was a good time in footy, wasn't it, the Waffle then?
1: It was, Brad. It was a terrific time in footy. And as you said, the derbies back in those days, I mean, living in Fremantle and the size of Fremantle and East Fremantle, that everyone got involved and shop fronts were either red and white or blue and white. And it sort of got the whole town talking.
0: Yeah, exactly. And other teams, the Cracker Boys were playing for Claremont and, you know, Mossy had come back from Essendon at that stage. Yeah, it was a really, really good time. There's no doubt. How did you get to Essendon? When did they draft you?
1: Well, when I was at East Fremantle, probably in about 82 or 83, I started getting these leg complaints after I'd been running for a while and stuff like that. So I'd actually retired around halfway through 83 because I hadn't been able to find anyone that could tell me what was going on and what the problem could be and how to try and rectify it and stuff like that. So it was only through, I've been to a few people over here and I ended up going to Ken Fitch, who ended up being the West Coast Eagles club doctor many years later. But it was through Kenny Judge, who had moved to Hawthorn in 83. Gingy had obviously seen me play in the 81 state game. So he'd asked Ken what had happened to me because he couldn't find out or anything like that. So I spoke to Judgy and let him know what was going on. And Hawthorn actually just asked if I'd, you know, be interested in coming across and letting their medical people have a look at what was going on and stuff. So I did that, and the outcome of that was that they thought they could perform an operation that might help me. And so from there, I went over and had the operation and was out of footy for probably about 4 months after the operation, and then just came back through the seconds at Hawthorn in 84 and fortunately enough, I was able to break into a premiership team probably about 10 or 12 games into the season.
0: Yeah, unbelievable, that, which is great. And you played essentially more of a wingman when you were in Perth, but when you came, you were on a half-back flank?
1: I actually started on a wing, Brad, with Hawthorn, and then it was probably, I don't know, half, you know, and probably, to be honest with you, I think probably the first half a dozen games I started on the bench, so just brought on in, you know, wing role or half back or half forward. And then, as you said, probably settled myself through what they wanted and what they thought they could see on a half back flank. So, that's where I stayed there for probably the next 2 or 3 years.
0: I'm speaking with Rod Lester-Smith from Perth, who came over and played with Hawthorn. And they say life's about timing, Snuffy. And, of course, the two grand finals that you did play in, unfortunately, you ran into Essendon.
1: We did, and I thought we probably had their measure in 84, but a bad last quarter. I think we were up by about 23 points at three-quarter time, and then Sheeds just left the name tags where they were on the ground, apart from a couple, and they just steamrolled us in 84, and then 85, Essendon were a very good side, and we were probably the second best side in the competition, but we were a little bit off them. Not that you think that when you go out and play, but yeah, they were a powerhouse.
0: I'll stand corrected on this one, but I think in 1986, I think we might have been having one off the wood together at the Limerick Arms in North Melbourne, did we not? Because unfortunately, you didn't get to play in 86.
1: No, I didn't. I did a medial ligament probably in the second semi. And hoping that I'd have enough time to get right for the GF, and I trained the week of the GF, even though my knee was bandaged up and everything, but I trained and I thought I was a chance, and unfortunately when the selection meeting came throughout, mate, I missed out through the medico, so I had a couple of mates over that thought I might have been playing as well, so we just decided that we'd go out and have a drink in North Melbourne that night.
0: And yeah, exactly, we ran into each other, and of course you probably thought that your footy career was over, but you got a phone call from Shane O'Sullivan. What was that all about?
1: I stayed at Hawthorn the following year, I got a pretty bad shoulder injury playing against Essendon at Windy Hill. And I played on, I missed about three or four games, and then I played on with injections and stuff like that. But then, obviously, as you're well aware, Peter Knights was going up to Brisbane to coach Brisbane, and Shane O'Sullivan was his footy manager at the time. And obviously, Knightsy came around and had a chat to me about what I was going to do or what I thought I might want to do. And I think Alan Joyce might have been coming in to coach Hawthorn after Jeansy had that aneurysm. And Joyce actually coached me at East Fremantle and gave me the opportunity there. But I just wasn't sure about the opportunities I'd get at Hawthorn. So I ended up coming up to Brisbane, mate.
0: Yeah, it was good. It was really, really good. And I think your last game on the East Coast was a winning grand final because you teamed up with Rocket Eid, of course, and you won the inaugural flag for the Bears.
1: Yeah, that was an interesting story, mate, because I'd actually... with my knees and stuff, I'd actually retired, and as you said, Rocket was coaching the Rezzies, and I had a pretty good relationship with Rocket, and he just sort of said to me, you know, would you be interested, after I was off for about a month, he just sort of said, would you be interested in coming back and playing in the Rezzies? And I said, mate, I'm not sure, but I just struggle to butter up, you know, every week and stuff like that. And he just sort of said, well, why don't you just play every home game up here? Because we need a bit of experience in the Rezzies and stuff like that. So I said to him, after I thought about it for a couple of weeks, I said I'd give it a go. So I just played every home game in Brisbane until we made finals, and which I wasn't sure we were going to do, but we did. And then obviously played in the finals, and then was fortunate enough to play in the reserves grand final at Waverley Park, Bradley, which is the first time it's been played away from the MCG.
0: Yes, exactly. And you never forget where you come from, and you went back and tried to put in a year at East Fremantle as well, and then you jumped on the other side of the fence. You got into the football managerial part of things.
1: I did. East Fremantle would come and see me in about 90, or halfway through 91, just to see what I was doing, because Judgey had just taken over as coach of East Fremantle. He'd taken over from Ronnie Wilcox. The president, Len Hitchin, flew up to Brisbane and had a chat to me up there about my movements, what I was thinking and stuff like that. So that was an opportunity to get into footy and with my mate Judgey. And so I came back and I was wanting to play, but the WA Football League at that stage, mate, they wouldn't allow people in official positions to play because they thought you might have been abusing the payment system and stuff like that. So, in 92, I couldn't play, and then we appealed it towards the end of 92, and we got a decision in 93 that I could play. But I just, having done the footy manager's job, it was a pretty full-on job. So I tried to play, Brad, but I came back and played in the Derby, believe it or not, at East Fremantle Oval, and that was the only game I played because the footy manager's job was a lot of after-hours work, sure, as well as a lot of other things, and that's where my footy career playing finished.
0: A couple of quick ones. And do you like footy today? Do you I'm old school. I mean, there's a lot of us in the same vintage. We were lucky enough to see football in the 60s, 70s, 80s and 90s. But the kids don't know any different these days, do they?
1: No, they don't, Brad. When I look at the game today, I mean, nobody seems to play on each other. And I think for players that read the play pretty well, which you were one of those, and I think like to think I was probably one of those, we'd probably do it right today, Brad. But I think they should change the name of the game to not football, but handball, mate, because there's that much of it, I tell you.
0: Yeah, you're right. And I got an SMS coming through and asking, what do you do now?
1: I've had a few jobs since I finished in the football industry, but for the last 8 years, mate, I've been working for a mate of mine, Con Trippi, who's got a...
0: Oh, Trippi,
1: Yeah, Con Trippi, ex-president of East Fremantle, known Con for about 50 years. So I worked up north for about 12 years with Rio Tinto, Brad, but I had enough of the fly-in, fly-out work, so I came back here and he was good enough to offer me a job. Not that I've got any trade or anything like that, but I've been with Con and his son Reece for probably about 8 years now. So at the moment, mate, I'm just part-time 3 days a week when I can. I look after my granddaughter on Thursdays and it's quite good at the moment.
0: There's plenty of love coming through for you on the SMS. There's no doubt about this. The one coming from Laurie Colliver, who I think you're aware of. He's listening in Adelaide, as a matter of fact. And he said, ask Snuffy who the best player he played with at Hawthorn.
1: At Hawthorn, yeah. Well, I know, I mean, I'd probably call Lee towards the end of his career. But there was quite a few, mate. I mean, gee, Dunstall, Gary Ayres, you know. I think there was quite a lot, Brad. Very hard to distinguish. I mean, blokes like Tucky that just ran all day, you know. Dipper on the wing who just had a crack. I mean, it depends what you value and stuff like that. But no, I mean, when you think of a bloke like Jason Dunstall and when he first came down from Cooperoo up in Queensland and first couple of weeks of training, I think I even lapped Jason, and you know what kind of a trainer I used to be. So that's how bad he was going, and look what he turned into. So, a lot of very good players during that Hawthorn era.
0: My word. Good on you, Snuffy. Thanks for your time tonight. We really appreciate it, staying up over there in the West, and your Hawks won tonight. And, well, you and I will be going head-to-head next week because the Bulldogs play the Hawks next week. We'll have a little bit of a side wager on that one, eh?
1: Yeah, and we might – well – you'd probably back it up with the Derby on Monday anyway. But I think you're a Monty, so I won't take that bet off you.
0: You're done just enough. Well done. Well played.
1: All right.
0: Thanks for your time. Much appreciated. Rod Lester Smith, who played with East Fremantle, and he played with Hawthorn, and he also played with the Brisbane Bears under Rocket Ead and Peter Knight's up there. So terrific player. Very, very good player. And as he said, there's a lot of that going on these days, Antonio. People are hurting their calves. A lot of calf injuries. Well, he had them back in the day then. So, it's done a full circle. Unfortunately, great to hear from Rod Lester Smith. Rod, I keep the calls coming. 133-693. 133-693. It's 27 minutes before midnight here on Footy Nightline for Tobin Brothers Funerals, celebrating lives.
2: Fremantle have had a cracking start to the season.
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3: 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And now it's raining goals.
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3: 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And from the angle, he rolls the goal home. Charlie Cameron.
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10: 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Dial 133-693 to take part in the conversation.
0: Yeah, with Brad Hardy tonight through until midnight. Say g'day to Sarah when you ring up, 133-693. And Tony, I was pushing the buttons and keeping things going. You can talk about anything you like. And, of course, the phones were going nuts, weren't they, prior to the game about James Hurd. And should he go back to Essendon and coach them? Or should they have an open process? If you didn't get a chance to get through, then you might be able to get through now, 133-693. Or if you just want to, you know, take time out to sing the praises of Neil Danaher, and it's been a very sad week with the passing of the great man, and you may or may not have had the opportunity to go to the airwaves and get your point of view across. Tonight's best caller, $100 gift voucher, thanks to Harvey Norman. Shop hot deals on big screen TVs now at Harvey Norman. Let's go to Phil. G'day, Phil.
11: G'day, guys. How are you going?
0: Going well.
11: Great game tonight, although it wasn't really for St Kilda. I mean, they scored a few goals late after half-time, but Essendon were, I think, pretty much put it to bed by half-time.
0: Yeah, they had.
11: I wanted to mention about Neil Danaher, though. What an inspiration he's been for that MND, and I always supported, I have, right from the first MND slide thing. So,
0: sure.
11: I just hope, you know, as a guy said before, he might have passed away, but I just hope it continues and they keep getting support for these people that struggle with that. So,
0: oh, for sure. Yeah. Absolutely. And unfortunately, it's becoming more prevalent. And, you know, yeah. As I say, when Neil first came out with it, we really didn't know a lot about it, Phil, to be brutally honest.
11: No.
0: And now there seems to be more people that you know in your 6 degrees of separation, so to speak, that are getting it. And it's quite scary, you know, really. And he was, but you could think, as I say, all of the descriptive words, selfless, unbelievable. He was, anything he did to raise funds, and was it now about 140 million? It wasn't for him. It's for someone else who's going to get lucky because he's done all the hard yards.
11: Yeah. I'm a bad Blues supporter. How do you think they'll go against the Caps tomorrow night?
0: Yeah, well, they're going pretty well. It sounds like Sarah and Antonio, they're obviously barracking for the Cats, so they're saying, no, you've got no chance. But, it was interesting because after they upset my Bulldogs the other week, I was having a discussion with a man who would know, and he said, they'll keep winning. And I thought, seriously? I thought it was just one of those aberrations. I just thought it was a horrible game.
11: Right.
0: Yeah, but they got the job done last week. They played really, really well.
11: And that Ison's going to be a good player for a long time. Jack Ison?
0: Yes, he's going to be a beauty. No, he gave him, you know, and what he did on the Sir Doug Nicholls round was fantastic, of course, but he can play. He can play, but, you know, that's what happens. Sometimes there's a circuit breaker. I'm sorry to see Vossi go, but at the moment things are going okay and look, Phil, it's 90% above the shoulders, so if Geelong don't show up tomorrow night with their game face on, who knows?
11: Exactly, yeah.
0: Good on you, mate. Well, appreciate your call keep supporting MND and may the spirit of Neil Danaher live on forever. Thank you, my friend. Let's go to Adam. G'day, Adam.
12: Hello, Danny. Good to talk to you, Brad.
0: Hello, Adam. How are you,
12: sir? Very good. From WA, Brad.
0: Good on you.
12: Good to hear your voice.
0: Good to hear your voice.
12: Brad, first thing I want to say is a condolence to the Danaher families. I like them brothers when they used to play better.
0: Yes. What about the day when four of them went out there and played in the one team?
12: I know.
0: Unbelievable.
12: They were tall boys.
0: Yeah.
12: Then when the West Coast Eagles came in, I was hoping the West Coast Eagles could be tall to match them, you know?
0: Yeah.
12: They were tall boys.
0: Yeah.
12: And also, Brad, I enjoyed the game today, Brad, and St Kilda started a bit slow, I think, but Hawthorn played well. Yeah,
0: they did, Adam. And look, I just can't understand why St Kilda didn't play with a little bit more freedom like they did after halftime. Yeah. You know you're going to get scored against, but at least you give the fans something. And Silvani, they moved the magnets around. Silvani went forward, he kicked three goals, you know, which was good. At least they looked like they were far more competitive in the second half because they certainly weren't in the first.
12: Yeah, I went to hospital the other day, Brad, a little bit of puffy in the belly, but the nurses and doctor were very good here.
0: Good.
12: St. John and God, yeah.
0: Oh, good
12: I'm
0: on
12: all
0: you.
12: All right, I feel good.
0: Well, good on you, Adam. We really appreciate it. And good on you for ringing from Perth. And Antonio says, where's he from? I said, he's from Stratton, Western Australia, and his lovely wife, Olga, is the best cook in the world.
12: Thanks very much, Brad. Have a good night to
0: good
12: you.
0: Good on you, Adam. Adam from Stratton. There you go. 133-693-133-693. Come and join the conversation. Doesn't matter whether you're in Perth or Melbourne. Give us a call. If you've got something to add to the conversation, we'll be more than happy to have a chat to you. On the other side of this, we'll hear from both coaches of tonight's game, but also Tony Mack, a bit more Perth flavour. He's going to come in and have a little bit of a chat with me about it. And he loves his D's. Go D's. And, we beat them last week. He might want to talk to me, Antonio. The Bulldogs beat the D's last week, but we'll get Tony Mack in as well. It's coming up 18 minutes before midnight here on Footy Nightline.
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10: 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Dial 133-693 to take part in the conversation.
0: Yeah, 14 before midnight with Brad Hunter here. Looking forward to your calls. We'll get to Lisa and many more lining up to have their say. Oh, we're just going to wind back the clock. This is like old times.
24: It is a little bit like that. Brad, it's lovely to see you.
0: Somebody pinch me.
24: What decade is it?
0: Hello, Tony Mack.
24: Nice to see you and welcome to this, because you don't get to spend a lot of time in this particular part of it.
0: No, I'll leave that up to you and Roscoe and...
24: And a whole lot of Russell. Interesting people that come in and out. This is the place to be, isn't it?
0: Yes.
24: In terms of this particular studio.
0: Dennis's domain.
24: Yes, exactly. So much to talk about in the world of footy, which you've been doing beautifully. And I think we're all coming to grips with the great Australian of the year much loved, and how we're going to commemorate that. It looks as if it's going to be a lovely time, you know, fantastic, very important time at the MCG.
0: Mm. Oh, my word. The funeral. This is going to be the biggest one, I think. I think they'll get in excess of 90,000 there, I'm sure of it. You know, you're the same as me. I mean, you get absolutely badgered because they think you've read tickets. You know, can you get me a couple of tickets to, you know, I want to go to that game.
24: It'll be.
0: And that's the top. It's going to be an event and a half, and so it should be too. So, which is really, really good.
24: An extraordinary person. You got to spend far more time than I did when he was there in WA for such a period of time, and an extraordinary person. And, you know, I loved him because he was part of Melbourne during a very difficult time, the Melbourne Footy Club, and will be remembered so fondly, I think, and with much love, notwithstanding the amazing project on which is now, that will be there, you would hope, forever.
0: Yeah. Well, I think we all like to think we've put some sort of imprint on this world before our lease runs out. But he's went global. Gone global because I watched the news services and listened to AW on a regular basis 24/7. And, you know, now we've got international people wanting to come here because of MND. You know, we're actually a leader in the world, which is fantastic. Yeah. And that's all because of Neil.
24: It is in so many areas, life changing for people.
0: What have you got on tonight?
24: Other side of Nathan Kosh, who I think you just met officially for the first time. Nathan Kosh is a great contributor. And when
0: you
24: we get
0: talk
24: him,
0: footy with Nathan?
24: We'll talk a little bit of footy, not so much footy, but it's certainly Pets and Jets. So, because he's also a vet.
0: Yes.
24: And so he comes in and we talk about certainly lots of things to do with aviation and if you have a sick pet. Now, you're a great dog lover.
0: Yeah, I am.
24: And you are passionate about your puppy.
0: Well, yeah, I lost her recently, not too long ago, yes. 17 she was.
24: Not going to be replaced as yet?
0: Not yet.
24: Have you made an executive decision about that?
0: Just for a little while. Just wait a little space between me.
24: Because we often say how debilitating that is when you lose. It's just...
0: Cut my heart out.
24: It does, doesn't it?
0: Yeah, unbelievable. She was just a gorgeous little thing and... We went with me everywhere, except here. But she would have come if she was allowed.
24: If she was allowed to. Well, I know occasionally Taylor, who works very closely with Dennis Walter, occasionally will bring in her puppy.
0: Yes.
24: And it just wanders around the studio. We think, well, it's 11 o'clock at night. Come and say hello and it'll wander in and see me in the studio next door. And it becomes quite convivial.
0: And I often hear Ando in the mornings. I think he brings his dog in too, doesn't he? Chappy.
24: That's right. So anyway, so Nathan Koss will be here and then we'll cross over to the United States, have a bit of fun. And Paula Katz. joins us on a Friday morning, or this Friday morning, with a fair bit of stuff to do with motoring, in particular the new Ferrari, and the world's gone into meltdown because...
0: The Pope.
24: Well, the Pope, and it's a fully electric motor car.
0: Yes.
24: And so... People who are passionate about the brand Ferrari going, no, it's not
1: Scheisenhaus.
24: That's it.
0: I was watching that story and I thought, and then they said, and they awarded the Pope. And I thought, they're going to give him a car.
24: Yes.
0: They gave him a steering wheel.
24: The steering wheel, that was it. It's the Pope.
0: Bad luck, Pope.
24: So I hope you'll come and join us wherever you are listening right now. We will be here just after the news at midnight. We haven't even talked about the mighty D's.
0: Yeah, go D's.
24: Go D's.
0: Yeah, well, you weren't talking about go D's last week. I didn't hear from you last week.
24: No,
0: what happened?
24: I don't know.
0: I normally do.
24: So... but we had a real, I went to the, my daughters were over from WA and we went to the Melbourne Hawthorn game.
0: Good.
24: How good was that to have that win?
0: Yes.
24: But then just off the boil, and I think in this day and age, if you don't get a really good start in that first quarter, you lose a bit of momentum throughout and, you know, so we'll just see what happens this week.
0: Always good to see you, Macca.
24: You
0: go
24: too,
0: well,
24: my friend.
0: And hope plenty of people ring you from Perth after the midnight news. That is for four. It's coming up to 10 minutes. So let's quickly fit in a call before we go to our next commitment. Lisa's on the line. I think she might be ringing from Perth too. Hello, Lisa.
2: Oh, hi, Brad. Yes, from Ellenbrook.
0: Ellenbrook. Brad. There you go.
2: And it's good to have you on Footy Nightline.
0: Yeah, you probably feel as though you're on 6PR with Tony Mack as well. God almighty.
2: Now, I listen to Tony Mack all the time, so I'm a bit like Carl Langdon. I don't sleep that much.
0: Good on you.
2: And, Brad, firstly, I just want to send my condolences out to Neil Danaher's family and friends, and what a great legend he was. Yeah, and it's just so, so sad, you know, the way that that's what happened to him. But, you know, he's left a great legacy. And, and I just hope they could continue on with it and raise as much money as they can and try and get a cure for this damn thing, because there's a lot of people out there suffering with it. So, Brad, I just want to talk about James Heard. You know, in my opinion, he doesn't deserve a second chance.
0: Mm-hmm.
2: I think Essendon need to move on and look at someone like John Longmire or whatever, because he destroyed that club. He knew exactly what was going on. You know, and when you're taking players away from the club across the road to do what they did, like it was just wrong.
0: Yeah.
2: And he just wanted to win a grand final, and he didn't care how they won it. He just wanted to win one. I just don't think that they should even go down that path.
0: Anyway. Nice and strong, Lisa. Great. Thank you very much for your call. Really appreciate it. I've got to clear this commitment. Come back. We've got a special package coming your way straight after this. It's 8 minutes before midnight here on Footy Nightline.
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0: That's it for us from Footy Nightline for Tobin Brothers Funeral celebrating live. Sit back, relax. Antonio's put this together as we go up to midnight. And Tony Mack, this has been Footy Nightline.
6: He's only about 30 metres out. He wouldn't be 30 metres out. He puts this through. It's only 5 points the difference.
7: Jackson Rose it. Throws it out in front. He's caught holding the ball. Advantage play. Away goes Neil Danaher. But he's got a goal. It's a beautiful kick. Neil Danaher, welcome back.
8: I'm very excited, firstly, to be involved with such a great football club as Melbourne. It's one of the oldest football clubs in Australia and probably the world. So I'm really excited to be involved in the rebuilding process that's now in front of us. It's going to be a great challenge.
9: He and his family were dealt a blow that changed all their lives forever when he was diagnosed with motor neurone disease. Neil knows this is one struggle he's unlikely to win. He's embracing his plight as well as he can and is determined to do whatever it takes to raise awareness and find a cure.
11: Neil Danaher was doing a simple task when he knew something was wrong.
12: When I struggle to put pegs on the line. So there's a story there, Tim. Don't put your washing out. I just thought, oh, well, I've got a weakness in my hand and I'll fix it. You know, modern science, a few tablets, a few injections.
9: Nothing serious.
12: I'll be back putting clothes on the line again.
13: I would rather not have my neuron disease. I didn't pick this campaign. M&D picked me.
9: Yeah.
13: If I don't stand up, why should I ask anyone else to stand up and support? I can't accept that right now there's no treatment or cure. And that drives me to go, well, what can I do? Mightn't help me, but what can I do that might make it better for others? And I think there's something in that for you guys too. And football is a continuum. If you look at self, over there selfish and over there selfless on that line. And nothing great can get done with selfish people. We've got a family philosophy, Robin. Play on. Just play on. In football, if you play on, something happens.
9: That's
13: if you go back, don't play on,
9: yeah.
13: You know, nothing happens. So we are saying play on, and we'll keep playing on.
16: Members, stand as one, blue beanies on collectively. It makes for quite a sight. The great Neil Danaher, Melbourne and Collingwood players forming a guard of honour, the Demons along the boundary fence, the Magpies along the white line. And the applause is sustained. The respect is immense for Neil Danaher.
10: I sit here tonight deeply honoured to accept the title of Australian of the Year 2025. 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
14: The fight won't be over come Monday. Mindy's a beast. 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
1: Hello, I'm Gabrielle Hodson. A woman from Melbourne's north will front court on terror charges. The 34-year-old's been arrested, accused of travelling to Syria to join ISIS 13 years ago. The Broadmeadows woman returned in September with another woman who's still under investigation. AFP Deputy Commissioner Hilda Sirik has defended the time-taken delay charges.
2: These are highly complex matters and we need to be able to take the time and effort to make sure that the evidence is admissible and to a legal standard.
1: Three other brides have been charged in the last fortnight, including two Melbourne women accused of slavery. The federal government's launched a $2 billion lawsuit against corporate giant 3M, claiming it covered up the harmful effects of forever chemicals, PFAS, in its firefighting foam. It's reportedly the largest legal claim ever brought by the Commonwealth government. A man has died after a unit fire in Sydney's eastern beaches. Emergency services were called to South Coogee just after seven, where they found a third floor unit well alight. Paramedics treated the man, but he couldn't be revived. Charges have been dropped for a Perth mother accused of stealing her son's six-figure payout from the fatal 2016 Dreamworld tragedy. Michelle Lisa Hansen and her son Thomas were on a ride at the Gold Coast theme park when it flipped, killing four people. Her son was one of the first people to help and was awarded around $180,000 in compensation. The prosecution has noted the proceeding wasn't in the public interest. Dentists will now be able to take legal guidance if their patients are experiencing domestic and family violence. A collaboration between James Cook University and North Queensland Women's Legal Service has created a legal guide to provide dentists with the details that they need to help their patients in tough situations. Associate Professor Felicity Croker says there are a number of things that dentists can do.
3: What do they document? Is this the right way to do it? What are their requirements around the patient says, I don't want you to document that. What do they do in that case? What if they're called as a witness? What if their notes are subpoenaed?
1: Finance and the Aussie dollar is buying 71.2 US cents.
0: With the 6PR app, you have the power of 6PR in the palm of your hand. So add it to your phone now. Perth 6PR.
1: Disappointment for the Aussies at the French Open with another two bundled out, Adam Walton and Kim Birrell. Craig Gabriel's in Paris.
4: After losing the first set, Birrell came charging back to level the match, winning the second set 6-love. She and Oleksandra Olenikova went toe-to-toe in the final set. Each had service breaks, but at 5-all in the breaker, the Ukrainian stepped it up, eventually winning 6-3, love 6-7-6. Walton gave things a shot. He prolonged the match, but in the fourth, Zachary Zvider finished things off 6-3, 6-4, 6-7, 6-2, and Naomi Osaka won in straight sets. Craig Gabriel, Paris.
1: Round 12 AFL has kicked off with a massive win for Hawthorn over St Kilda, 18 goals 11-119 to the Saints 9 goals 13-67. The Hawks led from the start with one goal after the siren.
5: Hawthorn lead by 46 points, and to bring up the 50 after the bell, he can take a couple of steps and brilliantly done. What a perfect finish for Hawthorn.
1: New South Wales has beaten Queensland 12-4 in the Women's Origin 3, gaining the first ever series clean sweep. The Blues' Jamie Fressard says it was hard fought.
6: We obviously had a lot of hard work to do and give it to Queensland. They gave it to us till the very last minute, but making history, so I'm so proud of the girls.
1: And that's the latest in news and in sport.
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1: Around the country, Canberra, a mostly sunny day, heading for 19. Melbourne, partly cloudy, 16, and a strong wind warning for East Gippsland. Sydney, showers easing, 22, and strong wind warnings for all coastal areas in New South Wales. Brisbane, wind easing, partly cloudy, 23. Strong wind warnings for Moreton Bay, as well as the Sunshine and Gold Coasts. Perth showers 19, Adelaide showers 19, Hobart showers 17, and flood warnings for the South Esk River. Darwin sunny 31.
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It's a big welcome to everybody right across Australia, whether you're 3AW here in Melbourne town, the good people at 5AA in Adelaide, 6PR in Perth, hello to you. Nathan Kosh will be here in just a moment. It's Pets and Jets, 133693, if you'd like to be part of it.

0: Nathan Kosh comes in, takes his seat at the table for Australia Overnight. 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
6: How is your team, St Kilda?
7: Thanks for reminding me.
6: Yeah.
7: Second half, they turned up.
6: Okay.
7: I don't know what happened in the first half.
6: It was, I mean, you lost.
7: Yes.
6: Just pointing
7: that
6: out.
8: Thank you.
6: So, but at least you don't have to worry now for the rest of the week.
7: That's right. I can enjoy the rest of the weekend of football. As Rex Hunt used to say, it's a destroyation.
6: Yeah, very much. And I do, I must confess, we've got a soft spot, for St Kilda.
7: So do I, between the ears.
6: Yeah, because Dad was passionate about St Kilda.
7: Uh-huh.
6: Not that he was a great footy person, Irish person, and didn't know a lot about it.
7: Yes.
6: Except that during that time, he would sell motor cars, to people like Verdon Howe.
7: Yes.
6: To Carl.
7: Yes.
6: They would come through and he would deal with them over many, many years from that 66 squad.
7: Yes, yes.
6: And they became regular customers. And so he was passionate about, but he kept saying, I know nothing about footy.
7: Neither do they. That was the trouble.
6: Well, they did. They did then. They won the premiership.
7: They did.
9: Harvey, hello.
6: Morning.
10: Good morning, Tony, Matt, Nathan and Ethan. Now, two funny situations. The first one, I don't know if you've seen the news. Your area, Tony, in Western Australia, there was a wild turkey that burst in a cafe and scared the living daylights out of all the staff when they ran out. I couldn't help laughing.
6: Was it a turkey or was it a...
7: It was Gold Coast, wasn't it?
10: I think it was Western Australia. And then last night, I seen another one in Turkey itself, the country. A bull they were going to sacrifice.
6: And saw the bull,
10: burst into a barber shop and went amok.
7: Not a China shop?
6: No, that would have been perfect.
7: Yes, wouldn't it?
6: Had it been a China shop.
7: A China shop, how would that be? I'd be dining out on that for the next 100
6: Forever.
7: Years.
6: Forever.
7: Yes.
10: Yeah, it's the coincidental. I couldn't help laughing. I like a bit of amusement with the animals. So, if you ever, those turkeys, Nathan, can you tame them?
7: No. Not once they're, I mean, if you raise them if you get an egg and raise them as people do with chickens, they'll imprint on you and do all that sort of stuff. But if you've got an actual adult turkey, I think if it's causing a problem, there's only one solution. And, it involves
6: eating.
7: Heating it up for a certain time with a certain sauce.
6: Have you got a bird in your life?
10: Well, what sort of bird are you talking about?
6: I'm talking about, a pet bird, for example. Last weekend, on the Gold Coast, was the National Budgerigar Convention.
7: Yes. And friends of mine used to breed budgies.
6: Oh, I know. And people from around the world.
7: When you look at the size of these, and England is a big place for budgie breeding. And when you look at these things, they're half the size of a cockatoo. They're absolutely enormous.
6: Huge.
7: The budgies that they breed. And there's, mega dollars in the breeding and the showing and all that kind of thing. It's not just, putting a couple of budgies together and then selling the babies. The colors that they have bred and developed are just magnificent,
6: gorgeous,
7: beautiful birds.
6: Artie, thank you very much for that. Because I rang a dear mate and I said, "How are you? Where are you?" And he said, "Oh, I'm on the Gold Coast." Mm. And I said, "What are you doing?" He said, "It's the big budgie convention. People from around Australia."
7: And you thought it was a Kylie Minogue convention?
6: Well, I did. But he said it's just the crowd and the audience, and he was looking after some of the media and the people involved in it.
7: He wasn't doing an Amway thing, was he?
6: No, it wasn't, no.
7: Okay.
6: It wasn't Amway, no. However, I work in broadcast, so just while I have your attention, because
7: yes,
6: this could go pear-shaped very quickly if it hasn't already,
7: yes,
6: can I have a quick word with you now about Amway?
7: Yes.
6: Thank you, Chris Brody. Morning, Chris-o.
8: Hello, Tony Mac and Nathan. Nathan, you had been switched on for many months. All the pilots, the airlines around the world, knowing that you'd have to come up with a plan B, C or D with the FIFA World Cup, the biggest event in 2 weeks' time.
7: Oh, there's always, whenever you have these big events, not only is it the hotels and the ground transport and all of that, because you get such an influx of fans from all the way around the world. I don't know how it's all going with the immigration authorities in the States, because of course they've made it much more difficult for people to go and visit the US, but I presume they've beefed up their border patrols, or not border patrols, border controls, and getting people in. But yeah, there'd be extra air traffic controllers, there'd be traffic management plans, as there are before any big event. So yeah, this would have been in the planning for a number of years, and hopefully it all goes off without a hitch.
8: Well, it's what to do with the Middle East. A lot of those, what is it now, 52 qualifiers for the World Cup. So all those airlines and pilots and passengers coming from all the countries that have got footballers and their visit and the people going to watch it will have to go very different routes and pay a lot more money to get to North America. The FIFA World Cup being played in North America, USA and Canada.
7: And Mexico.
8: They'll have to be minutes, hours, in the coming days if things take a very sinister turn. I don't think Donald Trump's going to make difficult decisions now, knowing that the biggest event, they're on show for this is the biggest event in the world every 4 years.
7: That's right.
8: So knowing that America is on show for the FIFA World Cup, I don't think he'd want to be making sinister decisions at any time soon, would he?
7: Well, I don't know that would even be in his reckoning, but is Iran going to be playing in the World Cup? Are those players and officials and spectators going to be allowed into the States, or are they going to be banned, given that they're blowing the shizen out of each other at the moment? But it would seem rather odd, A, that Iran would even send a team, but they might do. And if they do, what happens as far as their acceptance into North America? Politics always has a thing to do with it. In particular, I guess you go back even to you'd remember, Tony, in 1936 in the Berlin Olympics. Of course, Jesse Owen threw a spanner in the works as far as Aryan supremacy.
6: Mm.
7: But, it'll be interesting, and whether the American players have been on note. Oh, sorry, the USA players have been on notice that either you win this damn thing or look out.
6: Yeah,
7: who knows?
6: You can imagine when you think about the world of sport where players have taken a stand at those games.
7: Mm.
6: There was a great history of that, wasn't it? And they would be most often they were criticised for taking a stand.
7: And the the Black Rights salutes. Was that huge. Mexico and Peter Norman, the Australian?
6: It would have been, that goes back to the 60s.
7: Yeah, well and truly.
6: It was major news right across the world.
7: And then you had, of course, boycotts of Moscow Olympics by the US and then vice versa with the Russians and in the Los Angeles Olympics. And sport has certainly been very political. And don't know what's going to happen with the World Cup. We'll find out, I guess, in the next few weeks who will be there, who won't be there, and what's going to happen.
6: Amber, hello. Welcome.
9: Oh, there you are. I was wondering if I got lost in the system.
6: No,
7: never.
6: No, you're not lost, Amber.
9: Well,
6: most of us are actually lost in many, many ways, Amber.
9: I'm lost in my thoughts a lot of the time. But anyway, lovely to hear you back, Tony, because I got a bit confused when it was coming from Sydney because I'm thinking, no, it's not the weekend. Anyway, but enough of that. Hi, Nathan.
7: Hello, Amber.
9: Hi. I love it when you're on, Nathan.
7: Oh, thank you.
9: And I wondered, what do you think of Adelaide Airport, the new Adelaide Airport?
7: Well, I was there for the been going in and out of there when it was the old Adelaide Airport. Well, still the same airport, but obviously the terminal building changed, and the fact that they were able to keep the airport running when they sort of knocked, I remember the old terminal and you had to walk across the tarmac and do all that sort of stuff.
9: They built
7: the new airport, and it was quite a revelation. And the terminal building, bit of trivia, is actually a kilometre long. So if you go from one end to the other, it's a kilometre long, and it's already a bit small for its purpose. So I believe they're looking at putting some extra gates and things in there. It's always a pleasure to fly in there. When you come in and land to the southwest, which we do most of the time, you've got the city, Adelaide Oval, everything just down on your left-hand side. And if you come in from the other direction on the main runway there, you've come over Glen Elg North, and I see my old place there as we come in, and looking up towards Henley Beach and Semaphore the other way, and then down towards Glen Elg and Brighton. I do.
9: Well, what I was going to say, because my first flight, I was 17, and I flew to Perth, and I actually, my brother at the time, he was 10 years older than me, but he was living with an air hostess from Ansett when they had the orange coats. And
7: yes.
6: Wow, and there's a story.
9: It was the one and only time my mum came to the airport because she said it was too sad. Anyway, he said, you've got stretch, because his girlfriend worked for Ansett, and it was, they put an extra middle in the plane. Do you remember that?
7: An extra middle, did you say?
9: He said they called the plane stretch because they put extra in the...
7: Oh, extra seats because it was a longer aeroplane?
9: Yes. I can't explain it.
7: No, the different variants, some of them are longer and some of them are shorter. The stretch version, they would have been able to get some extra rows of seats. But when you talk about Ansett with the orange uniforms, the thing that popped into my head, you may or may not remember, John Farnham did an ad for Ansett at the time.
6: He did.
7: And does people know the name of the flight attendant to which he was referring when he sang his song about Ansett?
6: Oh, what a question. What a question.
7: So thank you, Amber, for triggering that memory. There you go. So, maybe people will remember. We'll come back to that perhaps shortly
6: and see
7: if people text us or ring us or whatever and see if you remember what was the name of the flight attendant that John Farnham sang about. Or he was Johnny back in the day.
6: 133693. There's a little teaser for you. 133693. Amber, thank you. We should also talk about, you may have seen just in the last few days, about Melbourne Airport and how it's going to change with the drop-in pick-up area.
7: Yes. Adelaide's done it because there was a ramp right next to the terminal building, which is now essentially been removed, and you, there's a pick up and drop off area that's a fair way away from the terminal. You have to walk across this concourse to get there. And if people are in Adelaide Airport, as a by the way, if you head down towards the Virgin end, they've built this whole new display area for an aeroplane called the Vickers Vimy. And that was the aeroplane that flew from London to Australia in 1920 with Sir Keith and Ross Smith. And it was intricately, really indirectly involved with the formation of Qantas. So very historic aircraft, and you can get right up and have a look and think, my God, these people flew all the way from England in this thing.
6: Amazing. And then Ross Smith played a bit for St Kilda?
7: It was in his latter years.
6: That's right, his latter years. Danny will come to you next. 133-693. Tis Australia Overnight. Good morning.
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6: Nathan Kosh is here. I'll make a presenter of it yet.
7: Operation Sousier into Silk Fest.
6: 133-693 is our telephone number. Look at all these wonderful texts. Let's deal very quickly with these before we go back to calls.
7: Yes.
6: Nathan, Melbourne, to the Melbourne Auckland just gone over here home.
7: Yeah.
6: Says David, Airbus A320.
7: Yep.
6: Noisy.
7: Been no noisier than usual, maybe just because it's light winds and things at the moment that it sounds a bit noisier. But yes, I live directly under the flight path, depending on which runway they're using heading across to Auckland. So yes, it's, you can always go, they're running a bit late or they're running early. So yep, the late night flights heading over to New Zealand.
6: And Penny says, I'm sure Amber may have been referring to a stretch Boeing 727-200 series. was living in Glenelg 1973 and flying for TAA.
7: The friendly way.
6: Says Penny.
7: Yes.
6: Penny,
7: hello,
6: thank
7: Penny.
6: You.
7: Yes. Yes, there were different versions, and we had 737s of different versions later on. But yes, the stretch versions, they put some more rows of seats in the different versions of the same aircraft.
6: A run play New Zealand June 16 in California.
7: That will be interesting.
6: Yeah,
7: and
6: it will be.
7: You know, for the team, I would imagine that they'd have massive security around them, both from the Iranian.
6: Do you think?
7: Maybe. Maybe a couple of people with machetes or something or other, but, well, I shouldn't have said that. Yes. Ooh. Where were we? No, there'll be massive, well, Iranian security, I'm sure, to stop defecting, and I imagine from the American side, because they'd be worried that they might be spies or doing whatever they do. So it's going to be pretty interesting times with all of that coming up in the next few weeks.
6: Now, we've just raced down to the bowels of 3AW's library.
7: I was wondering why you were running, so you had racing bowels.
6: And we have, and thank you for all these people, many of whom I think have probably got it right. We'll confirm one way or the other in just a moment. But this may bring back a memory. Have a listen to this.

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2: Bert.
3: Hello, Bert.
2: When I say Bert, I want to say Bert, like Bert Newton. Bert in Hastings, morning.
4: Good morning. You mentioned about Joan Farnham singing doing an ad for Susan Jones for
3: yes.
4: A&A.
3: Yes.
4: I've got it on CD on one of the Joan Farnham CDs called Joan Farnham's Anthology. There's three CDs to it, and one of them has rarities, and that was Susan Jones. But the other two that he didn't put on that was he did a ad for Tip Top Bakery breads,
3: and
4: also
3: as well. Okay.
4: There's Real Orange in Fanta, because
3: yes.
4: he did a ad for Fanta, or commercial for Fanta, the soft drink.
3: Yes,
4: and,
3: that's right. And
4: yeah,
3: so keep going,
4: Bert. Joan Farnham doing the Fanta commercial. There's Real Orange in Fanta. He did Susan Jones. She was the air hostess.
3: Yes.
4: Or that, the answer A&A. And what's her name? He also did Tip Top Bread.
3: There
4: you
3: go.
4: That was in the early 70s, I think it was.
3: Right.
5: Well done.
3: The things that all these people had to do to make a crust.
5: To make a dollar. Well,
3: yes.
5: What's changed?
3: Yes, that's right.
5: Thank you, Bert. Nathan, good morning.
6: Morning, sir.
5: Hey, Nathan.
6: Hold on for a sec.
5: Nathan, we'll come back to you very shortly. Barry in South Australia. Good morning to you, Barry.
7: Hey, good morning, Caps. How are you going, there?
5: That's really
3: very well.
7: Good. I've got an 11-year-old snag that's, when he's four, he had that back operation. Well, he hurt his leg going back about 4 weeks ago. He's been in the crate resting for quite some time and he's come good.
3: Good.
7: Last couple of days, he's developed a problem continually licking his bum, mate.
3: Okay.
7: I have got him booked in to go see the vet this morning, but I just thought I'd give a ring out.
3: Yeah, look, it may or may not be connected. It could be because he's been locked up in the crate and perhaps not doing his business as much as usual. So maybe he's developed some anal gland issues because they haven't been squeezed out with his normal motions and things. So anyway, your vet will be able to pick that up in no time. If he's got a couple of little peas either side of his bottom, then he'll give them a squeeze and get rid of it and give your dog some relief. Or if he's got, you know, some issue with his spine right down the tail end, it may be causing him a bit of itching as well. But good that you're taking him to the vet, because it could be a number of things, and they will, I was going to say, get to the bottom of it. But
5: no, that's good. No, that's
3: all right.
5: Oh, no, that's fine.
3: Okay, good.
5: No, clever. a beautiful link. Barry, thank you. Look at all these texts. I promise you we'll get to them in just a moment. We're a bit behind. I skipped a break. Happy 70th birthday, LaToya Jackson. Who I think was number four or five child.
3: That low in the pecking order.
5: I think so.
3: Okay, we can find that out.
5: But appeared in Playboy.
3: Twice.
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2: Gabe is in the newsroom bringing us up to date. Plenty of time for your calls the other side. Nathan Kosh is here. I'm Tony McManus. If you would like to be part of it, because he is a Qantas captain, he's a vet, and I'm just merely a host. 133-693 Australia Overnight.
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19: Hello, I'm Gabriel Hodson. The Commonwealth has launched its largest ever legal claim, taking chemical giant 3M to court over allegations it covered up the harmful effects of PFAS in firefighting foam. The products were used for decades by the Defence Department, leaching off 28 defence bases into nearby communities, poisoning land, water and food. SMH The Age says the lawsuit is worth $2 billion. A former Queensland childcare worker is seeking to reduce his sentence for more than 300 child sex offences. Georgia Condek reports.
20: In 2024, Ashley Paul Griffith pleaded guilty to more than 300 child sex related charges involving 65 victims across the southeast and in Italy. Griffith was sentenced to life imprisonment with a non-parole period of 27 years, but his lawyers argue the sentencing is manifestly excessive. The appeal is holding up Griffith's extradition to New South Wales, where more than 20 alleged victims are awaiting justice. The court has reserved its decision for now. Georgia Condek, Brisbane.
19: A cyclist has died in central Victoria after a collision with a car in Maryborough. The man in his 40s was treated but died at the scene. The driver, a woman in her 20s, is speaking with police. Victoria Police want to hear from witnesses. The man who viciously attacked Sydney woman Lauren Huxley before setting her home on fire has been refused parole. Robert Black Farmer broke into the then 18-year-old's Northmead home in 2005, fracturing her skull with fibro cutters before tying her up and lighting the fire. She survived with horrific injuries. The parole authority says it recognises the enduring harm caused to Lauren and her family. Farmer's sentence will end in 2031. Prosecutors have dropped all charges against a Perth woman accused of stealing her son's compo payout after a fatal Gold Coast theme park accident in 2016. Michelle Hanson was charged after her son claimed that she'd kept nearly $150,000 of his trauma settlement. The federal government has announced $39 million for the prefabricated housing industry. Michael Hopkins from Master Builders says the funding will go towards improving quality and speed.
0: One of the benefits is that definitely improvements in the speed to build and then the speed to build on site, reduced waste, which will lead to better environmental outcomes. There's lots of benefits like that. You know, and that's why we're supportive of this proposal.
19: Finance and the Aussie dollar is buying 71.4 US cents. The Dow Jones is down 47 points and the Nasdaq's up 56.
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19: NRL State of Origin, NRLW State of Origin, and New South Wales has beaten Queensland 12-4, giving the Blues the first 3-0 series sweep in the history of the women's competition.
21: With the last play of the series, and it's all over. The 2026 Women's State of Origin Series ends with a blue wash.
19: Round 12 AFL has kicked off with Hawthorn beating St Kilda by 52 points. Hawk Will Day has told Fox Footy he's grateful to be back after months recovering from a shoulder injury.
22: Just heartbreaking, but yeah, just got to work, learned a lot about myself, and now coming back I've got a new mindset, which is, yeah, had a lot of fun so.
19: French Open tennis, and Australian Daria Katsikina has won the first set 7-5 against Swiss player Susan Bandecki in their first round two comp. Fellow Aussies Adam Walton and Kim Birrell are out. That's the latest news and sport.
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19: Around the country, Canberra, a mostly sunny day, heading for 19. Melbourne, partly cloudy, 16, and a strong wind warning for East Gippsland. Sydney, showers easing, 22, and strong wind warnings for all coastal areas in New South Wales. Brisbane, wind easing, partly cloudy, 23. Strong wind warnings for Moreton Bay, as well as the Sunshine and Gold Coasts. Perth showers 19, Adelaide showers 19, Hobart showers 17 and flood warnings for the South Esk River. Darwin sunny 31.
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2: Good on you, Gabe. Thank you. Wherever you are, right across Australia. Nice to have yours. 133693. For Perth listeners, hello. 133882. In Melbourne right now, it is 13 degrees. 13 on the way to that 16, as Gabe mentioned. Perth just nudging 13 degrees as well. 19 and showers on the way. And Adelaide, 12 degrees with a top of some morning fog around 19 degrees. Come and join us. Nathan Kosh is here. I'm Tony McManus. Nathan Kosh, as you know, is a Qantas captain and a pet. So it's a great opportunity. Free veterinary advice. Free. Free. It's complimentary.
3: I'll say nice things about you, yes.
2: Nathan, I think we've got you this time. Nathan, hello.
4: Hello, Tony and Nathan.
3: Hey, Nathan.
4: There's a question for you, Nathan.
3: Yeah.
4: Why say animal pets, like dogs and cats, don't like taking tablets, swallow tablets?
3: Because what the act of actually giving them the tablet is quite forceful for them, and having to pull their mouths open to jam something down the back of the throat is quite violent. They don't understand what you're doing and why. So many of them, and the trick is to just do it quickly so it's not a big deal. But if you stuff around, then they start to get more and more agitated, and it's not a natural act for them, and it's a very invasive thing to do. So, yeah, they're not keen on it. Yeah. And you're sticking the fingers to do it properly. You've got to poke your fingers sort of right over the back of the tongue, so it's almost to the point of them gagging. So, it's not a pleasant thing for them, although we know why we're doing it, and we know that we're doing it to try and keep them healthy or make them healthy, but they don't understand that. So all they know is that you're grabbing them, forcibly holding them, and then, you know, pulling their mouths open and shoving something down there.
2: I think even with tablets, Nathan, we used to, with the poodles.
3: Yeah.
2: I know. I just can't believe I said that out loud. We had poodles, plural.
3: Big ones, little ones.
2: And just wrapped little ones, toys.
3: Yes.
2: And so wrap it in something or other.
3: Yeah.
2: Or a piece of cheese, maybe.
3: Yes.
2: Could have
3: peanut butter or cheese, yeah, or a bit of liverwurst or something. There's, you know, any number of ways. Works for many. Doesn't work for all of them. Some of them figure it out and they eat around it and spit it out. One of the other things that people do is just get into the $2 shop and get an ice tray with little spaces, you know, for little cubes, and then put the tablets in there, and then get the ice magic stuff that you put on top of ice cream that goes hard when it gets cold.
2: Yeah.
3: And you just sort of.
2: What is that?
3: Oh, it's just some horrible chemical that's probably going to kill us that allows us to do that. And they'll find out in 20 years' time. But anyway, it's nice when you have it.
2: It's been around for a long time.
3: It has. So when you, I'm joking, yeah. But yeah, when you, and then you put some of that in each of the little wells. And then when you put that in the freezer, it sort of becomes like a little piece of chocolate, and you can get them to eat it that way. There's many different ways to try and get a tablet down. For some of them, unfortunately, nothing works. And, or there's pillars, which is sort of like a big long syringe with some little grabbers at the end that you can sort of poke the tablet down, or, crushing it up and putting it in food if it's not too bitter can work. But, you know, there's any number of ways, and you just got to figure out what's best for your pet and for you.
2: Good on you, Nathan. I'm on a roll of going through month after month after month and no vegetables.
3: No vegetables.
2: It's,
3: you're proud of no vegetables.
2: I'm calling it the Carl Langdon diet.
3: Okay.
2: So the idea of that is I went in and I thought, well, I'll buy myself a piece of fish.
3: Yes.
2: From a local fish and chip shop.
3: Yes.
2: Turns out the fish was beautiful. But the proprietor said salt or chicken salt. And I said, no chicken salt for me,
3: mm-hmm,
2: only salt.
3: Salt.
2: So then he gave a sermon by way of applauding.
3: Yes.
2: Because he loathes the idea of putting chicken salt on his product.
3: At all. Chicken salt on fish, I wouldn't have thought, but chicken salt on chips,
5: No.
3: No?
5: He said no.
3: No.
5: Not for you.
3: No.
5: No chickens off
3: no
5: for you.
3: No chips for you.
5: Oh, he was almost violent about it.
3: Oh, dear.
5: In terms of
3: you
5: his
3: struck
5: opinion.
3: A nerve.
5: Well, I did.
3: Yes.
5: Because I didn't want it either. But he was applauding my decision.
3: Yeah.
5: Not to have chicken salt. Because I don't like it particularly.
3: What about fish salt on your fish? Is there such a thing?
5: No, I don't think there is.
3: Okay.
5: It's salt. There is, God made salt.
3: Yes.
5: Did God make chicken salt?
3: Well, if God gave people the ability to make chicken salt.
5: Aha.
3: Just one step removed.
5: Did God say, I've given you all this beautiful salt. I've developed oceans for you.
3: Yes. And Himalayas full of salt.
5: Full of salt.
3: Yes.
5: Oh no, we want stuff that tastes like chicken in it. Thanks God.
3: Oh, it's good on chips though.
5: That was revolting.
3: And
5: Joan, hello.
3: Tony.
6: Hi, Tony and Nathan.
5: Joan.
6: I've got a couple of things to say.
5: Please.
6: Tony, I had to turn the wireless off those two nights you weren't on. I'm sorry. I could not listen to that man.
5: Not your cuppa?
6: Not my cup of tea at all. New South Wales, and rubbish. Talked a lot of rubbish.
5: Oh, Joan, anyway. that's very kind. Well, I was unwell, and I was grateful for the couple of times off. And I guess by way of feedback, Joan, I'll pass that on to the people that run the joint for feedback, and we'll see
6: I've
5: what happens.
6: I've never turned the wireless off before, but I had to those two nights. But I'd like to, wish you all the best. And hope you're feeling better.
5: 100% better, Joan.
6: Jim,
5: thank you.
6: And also to Jim and Arthur and Nathan. And I love the segment with you and Nathan Korsh.
3: Thank
6: I
3: you
6: think
3: very
6: it's
3: much,
6: wonderful.
5: Joan.
3: Thank you.
5: Joan, just before we let you go, because you've been a regular contributor to this program for a long time. More importantly, how are you doing? How are you feeling? Are you okay? What do we need to know? What can you share with the great people that know and love you?
6: I have my ups and downs, Tony. I still miss the man like anything.
5: Of course.
6: You know, I mean, and the unfortunate thing is I've got to go to two funerals tomorrow, so I don't know how I'm going to go. So,
3: two.
6: Yeah.
3: Oh, dear.
6: Two in one day.
3: If it's too much for you, Joan, I'm sure the families would understand, you know, if it was all a bit overwhelming for you, not put yourself through that. If it's going to be so distressing for you.
6: Yeah, I know, but I feel I should go for me and for Paul because, you know, he was friendly with them both too. So I have to try and do the right thing,
3: Good for you.
6: But, yeah.
3: It's tough.
6: But I have my days, Tony, where I, you know, I just can't do anything. I was supposed to go out tonight and I couldn't go. I just wanted to stay home and watch the football.
5: Yeah.
3: But you're allowed to, Joan. Everybody grieves in their own way. And one of the things I think... I'm no counsellor, but you just shouldn't force yourself into doing things if your heart's really not in it. And if you need some alone time and just to gather your thoughts and, you know, to do something as mindless and, you know, watch football or whatever, then allow yourself to do it. Don't feel as though you've got to push yourself
5: don't
3: into doing
5: stuff. Don't feel
3: guilty
5: about it. Mm.
3: If you, you know, if you really, if your heart's not in it, just let the process happen.
6: Yeah, thank you. Anyway, I don't have any more time off sick, Tony, okay?
5: Thank you,
3: he's not allowed. They'll drag him in. So, ladies and gentlemen, here we have Tony McManus live to you from the intensive care unit
5: at the Alfred
3: Hospital.
5: Thank you. Don't laugh. I've done that before.
3: Really?
5: I have done that before.
3: Gosh.
5: Joan, thank you.
3: Thank
5: God
3: you,
5: bless
3: Joan.
5: You. You look after yourself,
3: yes.
5: And it's lovely to have you on the program, Joan.

0: to help other people as well. It's finding the balance, isn't it?
1: It's certainly the balance. And it's a bit like when you have that training for when you're on an aircraft.
0: Yes.
1: The rule is that you use the breathing apparatus prior to looking after anybody else.
0: Well, that's right. And that's what they say. Put the oxygen mask on yourself first before helping others. Because if you try and put a mask on others, then you're the one who's going to pass out with a lack of oxygen. Whereas if you've got your mask on, then you can help as many people as you can. So that's actually a very good analogy.
1: Look at all the texts coming in. Nothing wrong with Phil. He hardly even mentioned Sydney. Maybe part of that old Melbourne-Sydney rivalry, a little like, New York and Chicago, you say. I guess there is a bit of that. The Sydney-Melbourne rivalry has been around since I was a kid.
0: Oh, my word.
1: Yeah.
0: And even longer. But,
1: and it was real.
0: It is a different feel, I think, between the different cities. But you're a professional and you include everybody.
1: Try
0: and sometimes it's just, with someone different. It's not even that they're better or worse or otherwise.
1: No, of course
0: just
1: not.
0: That they're a bit different. And you get, you're like an old friend.
1: Ian, in Ararat, Laz, Helen, Justin, we'll come to you next. Wherever you are, right across Australia, come and join us, 133693. If you have a question, it doesn't need to be necessarily anything to do with aviation. It doesn't have to even be anything to do with, what's the other thing that you specialise in?
0: What do you call those things?
1: That's right, a vet. So just a chat. Feel free to come and join us, be part of it, 133693. It is Australia Overnight. Good morning.
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0: I don't mind. 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
6: Nathan Kosh gets to spend a little bit of time with us, hopefully at least once a week, which is wonderful. He's a vet, he's a Qantas captain. Do you want to hang for a little longer? You happy?
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8: Good morning, I'm Gabrielle Hodson. The man who attacked Sydney woman Lauren Huxley before setting her home on fire has been refused parole. Jamel Wells reports.
9: In 2005, Robert Black Farmer broke into then 18-year-old Lauren Huxley's Northmead home, fractured her skull with fibro cutters, tied her up and lit a fire. She survived with horrific injuries. Farmer was jailed for 24 years for crimes including attempted murder with a non-parole period of 20 years. The parole authority has stated it recognises the enduring harm caused to Lauren and her family by his offending. Family members say Lauren fears Farmer's release. Jamel Wells reporting.
8: Local communities say they've been blindsided after finding out the Commonwealth was launching a $2 billion lawsuit against chemical giant 3M. Campaigners have told SMH The Age they rallied for years about PFAS contamination from firefighting foam at 28 defence bases across Australia, but were told they were overreacting and it was nothing to worry about. The federal government alleges the company covered up the harmful effects of the forever chemicals in its products. Calls for the NAPLAN writing test to be reviewed. The Australian Government Primary Principals Association argues the test is outdated. President Pat Murphy says it's let down many students in recent years.
10: In the last 2 years, the writing component of NAPLAN has crashed, and it is going to cost a huge amount of money to actually fix the platform that sits around the NAPLAN writing, because at the moment, the last 2 years, it's not been fair on the kids.
8: The first Australian Audio Awards have been held in Sydney with some big tapped media winners. Eddie Summerfield has won Best Reporter in the large market category. A team of reporters from 2GB and 3AW have also won Best Specialist Program for reporting the Bondi terror attack 7 minutes after it happened. Best Local Show has been won by 2GB's Sydney Now with Clinton Maynard. Finance and the Aussie dollar's buying 71.5 US cents. The Dow Jones is up 31 points and the Nasdaq's up 169.
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8: In a massive upset, the world number one Yannick Sinner has lost in the second round of the French Open. Craig Gabriel's in Paris, where it's heading for 34 degrees.
1: Yannick Sinner was one game away from closing out a straight set win against Argentine Juan Manuel Cerúndolo. He led 6-3, 6-2, 5-2. He was even up 4-love in the third set, but leg cramps were beginning to envelop Sinner. It was a big effort from Cerúndolo to win 3-6, 2-6, 7-5, 6-1, 6-1. It's the second time he's won from two sets to love down, but this was an incredible situation to watch. Sinner is known to have trouble physically in hot conditions. This was another example. He's lost his chance also of a career slam. Craig Gabriel, Paris.
8: And in breaking news, Aussie Daria Katsakina has just defeated Swiss player Susan Bandecki in their round two match, 7-5, 7-6. Hawthorn has risen to third on the AFL ladder after a 119-67 point win over 11th place St Kilda. Teammate Will Day has told Fox Footy he's in awe of 34-year-old Jack Gunston, who booted 5 goals.
7: Oh, he's a freak. What he's doing at his age is pretty special. I hit him up once, and when he gets on the lead, he's the only thing you can see, so it makes it easy.
8: The New South Wales Blues have claimed the first series whitewash in women's origin history after beating the Queensland Maroons 12 points to 4 in Game 3 on the Gold Coast. That's the latest news and sport.
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8: Around the country, Canberra, a mostly sunny day, heading for 19. Melbourne, partly cloudy, 16, and a strong wind warning for East Gippsland. Sydney, showers easing, 22, and strong wind warnings for all coastal areas in New South Wales. Brisbane, wind easing, partly cloudy, 23. Strong wind warnings for Moreton Bay, as well as the Sunshine and Gold Coasts. Perth, showers, 19. Adelaide, showers, 19. Hobart, showers, 17. And flood warnings for the South Esk River. Darwin sunny, 31.
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6: Good morning in Melbourne, wherever you are. 133-693. Nathan Kosh is here. I'm Tony McManus. Gabe's in the newsroom. Ethan's the other side of the glass. The gang's all here. We're ready to go. Rob, good morning.
21: Morning, Tony, Nathan. Two things. If I can just start by saying, if anyone's worthy of a bronze statue, mate, please give Neil Danaher one. Condolences to his family.
6: Mm.
21: And chicken salt. There used to be many moons ago when I was an apprentice at Kevin Dennis Holden. There was a chip shop up the road, and every time we'd go in there, the guy used to hound us if he wanted chicken salt. We kept saying no, and then one day we all gave in, made a big mistake, because this bloke just caked the crap on. Well, I don't mind it, but in minute amounts.
0: In moderation.
6: Minute
21: amounts.
6: I just can, for the life of, not work out why people have embraced it over some years now.
21: I tell you, I don't mind it a little bit, but let's just say the chips that normally come in golden brown, mate, they were yellow from the top.
6: Yep,
0: they would. But you mentioned another very famous Melbourne name, Kevin Dennis.
6: I'd like to buy a car from you.
0: And that was in Richmond?
21: That's Ballarat Road, Sunshine.
0: Oh, they moved that way, didn't they? Yes, that's right.
21: Yeah, I did my third and fourth year of my apprenticeship there.
6: What was the apprenticeship?
21: Motor mechanic.
6: Do you still tinkle? Tinkle, is that the right
0: word? Tinker. Tinker. Still tinkles, sorry, I hope, yes.
6: Tinkle. Sorry, not tinkle.
21: The last car I worked on was, I had to change a clutch in Dad's 2010 Ranger. Other than that, mate, very rarely service my own cars, and that's about it, mate. But now I drive trucks, so more money, less headaches.
6: Yeah, there you go. Rob, where are you heading now?
21: Just got on the ring road, heading back to the depot in Sunshine.
6: And then, is that you done for the weekend?
21: Done for the day. Got another two more trips. I've got one Friday off tonight and one Saturday night.
6: And when do you have a break?
21: I've got a trip on Sunday and I've got Monday off.
6: Ka-ching, ka-ching, ka-ching.
0: Mm. And you just do local driving? You don't do long distance driving?
21: I do nil and Takata changeovers.
0: Okay, that's sort of right on the border with South Australia, ish.
21: Yeah, mate, I hate local driving for passion, mate.
0: Driving in the city?
21: Oh, no way, not in a B-double, mate. You couldn't pay me enough.
0: Oh yeah. People do not do the right thing with the trucks, do they? I mean, how many times do you see these big trucks that take a while to pull up, and then there's the lights and there's a gap in front of them and someone will just cut in front of them, and I think,
6: really difficult.
0: Gee, yeah. That's it's not going to go well.
6: I know. And even if you – thank you, Rob.
0: Thank
6: drive
0: you.
6: Safe.
0: Yes.
6: And even if you're going down through the tunnel sometimes, you're coming through the Burnley, and you think all these trucks, particularly early when I'm leaving here, and they're all charging off to do, you know, get their day underway.
0: Mm.
6: And then the odd car will go try and sneak
0: in. Yeah, weaving in and out. Yeah.
6: And I'm just thinking, what is the point, people? What is the point?
0: Yes.
6: Just take it, slow it down for the sake of... And we used to have this wonderful police officer, no longer with us, in WA, Sergeant Jack. And he trained a lot of young officers in that effort. And he would often say to us on air and say to us quietly, you know, the journey, let's say your journey is... On average, your trip into work or your trip to wherever you're going, ballpark is 25 minutes to 35 minutes.
0: Yes.
6: Ballpark.
0: Yeah.
6: And doing all that in and out and weaving stuff may save you a total of maybe 90 seconds.
0: Yes.
6: Maybe.
0: Yeah, yeah.
6: And yet you've disrupted a whole lot of people and yourself and put yourself in life of danger.
0: Remember years ago there was a sort of road safety ad along a similar vein about someone who just sort of drives off smoothly from the lights versus someone who takes off.
6: And you catch up with
0: them. And you catch up with them at the next light, so you catch up with them eventually. So look, I mean, we all at times get a bit frustrated with slow traffic and cars that are strewn and trucks that are sort of strewn across the road like Brown's cows. And you think, just go to the left. Just be in the left. That's what the left lane is for.
6: That's right.
0: So that I can do the speed limit. But some people haven't got that figured out. But anyway, we just have to have patience, don't we?
6: Did I say tinkle or tinker?
0: You said tinkle.
6: Tinkle. I meant tinker.
0: And I know you meant tinker. And I hope that Rob tinkles.
6: Yeah.
0: As we all need to.
6: Whilst he's tinkering.
0: While he's tinkering.
6: Tinker, tailor, soldier, sailor.
0: Yes.
6: Says Maggie, thank you. And Nathan, have you done any skywriting?
0: No.
6: No, would be the answer to that.
0: Yes, but you have to continue with what the fandom has written.
6: He says, my favourite examples of would be Gone with the Wind.
0: Yes.
6: And Far from the Maddening Cloud. Very clever. Yes. Well done. Helen, gotcha. Good morning.
2: Good morning, Tony. Good morning, Nathan.
0: Hello, Helen. Good morning.
2: I heard my name before.
0: Yes.
2: But I also heard that gentleman say about... I have two things. Can I mention, please? To Nathan, I think I haven't had an engine go on a plane that we flew on, but I think as a pilot, you would know what's going on and what. But as a passenger, whatever, every little knock or whatever. But I think to me, it was because you don't know what's going on.
0: Yes.
2: We were in New York during Christmas, and it was the 2nd of January, and we're leaving LaGuardia.
0: Yes.
2: And they kept the ice in the plane.
0: Yes.
2: And you're sitting on the tarmac, mm-hmm. and you're waiting in line, and they're de-icing and de-icing.
0: Yes.
2: And you're sitting there, and it, because you don't know what's going on, with a whole plane full of people.
0: Yes.
2: And to Tony, can I say, people that are criticising how you are on radio. I remember Keith McGowan saying to people that were criticising him, you have an option. You can switch off and listen to someone else.
6: Yeah.
2: I think with social media the way it is now, and I'm glad I didn't grow up now, it is frightening what people do and say. Shut up.
0: I love it. So, but, you know, I think that the hard part of all of this and the sad part of all of this, and I think the worst thing, I mean, social media does have its positives, but the worst part of it
6: just,
0: all is...
6: What are those positives?
0: I'll try and find one.
6: Okay.
0: No, but the worst part, I think, is the fact that you can go on there with a pseudonym. You can go on there with some sort of name. Now, if people had to go... And you know, go on to social media with their name and a contact that people could contact them, I think you would find that it would be vastly different. But the fact that people can be anonymous, can say the most vile, hurtful, hateful things with you know, without identifying themselves, I think that's pretty cowardly. I mean, if you've got something to say, no matter what it might be, have the conviction to put your name behind it so that you can stand up and say, well, this is me and this is what I think. And I, you just don't see that. But to your point, Helen, about the de-icing, just quickly, it's something we do occasionally here in Melbourne in the winter. They do it in Canberra, definitely in the winter, and over in the States and in Europe, where it happens all the time. They have these big gantries and they spray a sort of an anti-icing solution over the aeroplanes, because if you get ice on the aeroplanes, it does two things. Number one, it spoils the shape of the wing, so it reduces the lift. How much? Who knows? And that's why you've got to get rid of it. And the second thing is the ice adds weight to the aeroplane. And again, how much? Who knows? So what they do is they spray this solution on to melt the ice off, and it has a certain, there's different things, but, you know, it prevents ice buildup for a prescribed amount of time. Now, if you haven't taken off within that time period, it's called a holdover.

0: who was a legendary broadcast person in WA for many a year. Told you the story. He came round for dinner one night.
1: Right.
0: And he arrived about 2.5 hours late.
1: Is that fashionably late or
0: well, it was typical,
1: unfashionably
0: it,
1: late?
0: It was typical of Bobby. So, right. So then Trace put down the meal for Bob, said, well, here it is. And he said, this is the worst meal I've ever had, and left again.
1: No.
0: But that was typical of Bobby. Crazy he was.
1: That
0: just fantastic.
1: It like it was.
0: Oh, yeah. Didn't he took no prisoners. We'll come back to your calls the other side. Keep the text going, 133693. Email. Oh, look at them. I'm going to be a busy man later on today. Overnights at 3aw.com.au.
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0: South Australia, not WA. Well done. Maggie also writes, Southeast Freeway, heavy vehicles downward track. Many serious crashes and accidents down through there. Glen Osmond Road, I think it is, isn't it?
1: Yes. As Maggie says, it's the intersection of Glen Osmond, Port Rush Road and Cross Road. And I know that anyone who's sort of spent any time in Adelaide will know that well. And there is very sadly, it's just as you come down from the Adelaide Hills, a number of years ago, a truck's brakes failed, I believe, and crashed into what is a school there and killed a number of children. And there's a water feature there now in memory of them. So I think that's a timely reminder for everybody about being careful how we drive, because it can have some terrible consequences.
0: Wilma, hello.
13: Hello, Tony. I'm just ringing up on two short subjects. Now, I'll defend Phil. I rang up the other night because he read out some, I thought, nasty messages and what have you.

0: bringing out our inner thespian.
1: Yes, indeed.
0: Jimmy West Footscray, good morning.
2: Good morning, Tony, Nathan and Ethan. Welcome back, Tony, and nice to speak to you again, Nathan.
1: And you too, Jim. How are you travelling?
2: Not the best. I had the nurses again yesterday. I'm probably going to be going back again for... I've got half a year all over again, which caused the cellulitis and lymphedema in my legs, which every other time I was in hospital had nothing to do with heart failure, but this time it is from that. I was so bad at one time I couldn't even walk up to my driveway.
1: Oh, gosh.
2: The post office across the road where I go to pay my rent and everything and other things, I can't even... I used to enjoy a long walk. I have to catch a taxi there. But anyway, I'll cut all that out because I rang for something else. You said if your name only starts with J, so there's many that start with J. If only one more called, including Joan, who was, I was happy to hear from Joan and hello.
0: Yeah, wouldn't she love it?
2: Joan, if you're still listening, and also to Nathan. I was very happy to hear from Joan. I didn't hear from her for a long time. I hope she starts getting better.
1: Yes.
2: Remember, do you and Nigel know each other, Nathan, Nigel Williamson?
1: No, I don't. I know of him, obviously. That's Nigel, the possum man.
2: Yeah, there's a lot of animals that gets trapped and everything.
1: Yes,
2: including crows, which he says in Victoria, Australia, there's only ravens. But I looked it up and I even asked you.
1: Yes.
2: I found out that
1: there are native...
2: that there's three species of ravens and three species of crows
1: in
2: Victoria. The difference is... The crows and ravens, they're bigger, the one's bigger than the other and different wingspans. But what I wanted to tell you, I did further studies on them. All crows and ravens are super intelligent. Nigel said last time how hard a time he had catching one. They're super intelligent. And if you do anything to them that's harmful and that, they remember you, both crows and ravens, they remember and they send out a signal. And they warn all their clan,
1: their colleagues.
2: That you're a threat, and even they send it to their siblings, and they remember it later, and they watch you from a distance. They know where you are all the time. They remember
3: Is that true? Is that sort of?
1: They are very intelligent. I think they are.
3: Hear that about magpies as well.
1: Yes, one of the few birds that actually uses tools. So they will use a rock or something to break up something else. So they're certainly a very intelligent bird, and you don't want to mess with a crow or a raven.
0: Memories of the grandmother would tell a story about, you know, a magpie would know, you know, the way that you walk to school if you're wearing a cap and that sort of stuff.
1: And they do, and people know, you know, if they're feeding magpies, the magpies recognise them and will come down when they see particular people. So I think, you know, we give birds not enough credit. Friends of mine had a budgie, of all things, and this little bird was absolutely in love with the husband and would, you know, if you went anywhere near him when she was on his shoulder, she would be very possessive of him and certainly could pick him out from the crowd. And as soon as she saw him, she just went crazy. So they're not Mensa Prize winners, but they're pretty smart in their own way as
0: prize
1: well.
0: Prize winners. Yeah, Jimmy, thank you. Sandra in Swan Hill, good morning.
4: Good morning. I think I've calmed down a little bit. I'm over these people who ring up, abuse. Well, Philip, I spoke to him and he was a really, really, really nice guy.
0: Yeah, lovely bloke.
1: Yes.
4: And these emails or texts that you're getting, don't acknowledge them, Tony. They haven't got the guts to get on air, but they love to hear even that you're acknowledging them. Don't even mention them. If you've got a caller... sorry about that, who was abusive, you cut them off and you would forget them. They're just gutless pricks.
1: Oh, wow. Have an opinion, Sandra. Don't sit on the fence.
0: Thank you for having your say, Sandra. Yes. Look, I think that the nature of the... You and I talk about this too, Nathan, don't we? The nature of having conversation these days about some of the very important issues that are happening in our world. And everybody has a view. But I think we still need to be able to talk about it and put together, throw ideas into the ring. And even if you don't particularly like that idea, does that mean that I shouldn't throw an idea into the ring? Does a caller allowed to throw an idea into the ring?
1: Well, it's nice that people are passionate about it, and people are passionate about defending you and defending Phil. And we all have our tastes, and not everybody likes what we do. And if they don't, well, listen to something else or go to sleep or whatever. And what we do is who we are, and hopefully enough people like what we do that people will continue listening. So I think, you know, we have to be a little bit more open in our understanding. And Phil was there for a couple of nights, and that's okay. And thankfully you're back, and that's all good.
0: Is that peculiar to radio, though, in that sense?
1: Well,
0: I mean, do you go around to your local butcher and stand out in the front of your butcher with your arms crossed and use the living Christmas out of the butcher because you don't like that particular butcher?
1: I think it's because, and that's just me, that because radio is so immediate and so intimate that people do have that ability to contact us or you while you're on air and actually have their viewpoint put across. There's no other
0: media
1: that allows that on television, you know, if you don't like a particular newscaster or whatever, and you might email in or do whatever, but it certainly doesn't get read out, or they certainly don't acknowledge it. Whereas radio is very different. And that's one of the lovely things about radio. It is immediate and it is local. And people do have the ability to interact with the people who are presenting programs. So I think it's, although it's not always nice, but I think that's the nice thing about radio.
0: Justin, good morning to you, and thanks for waiting, Justin. Hello.
5: Good morning, T-Mac, and how are you, Mr. Nathan?
1: Very well, Justin. How are you going?
5: Yeah, I'm doing good. I don't know if Tony's told you, but I'm on another trip over to the States.
1: You're pickleballing again?
5: Yes.
1: The Socceroos aren't going to nab you as a bit of an extra for the World Cup if they're a bit short while you're over there?
5: No. Just got a quick question for you. What year did Qantas Airways first do their round the world trip from Australia to London?
1: Around the world, I'm not sure. It was founded in 1920, so it's about 105 years old, but I can certainly look that up while Tony fills in the time.
5: Well, I can actually beat you on that one.
1: Okay, good. I wasn't there then. Perhaps you were.
0: What have you got for us then, Justin?
5: Yes. 1958.
1: There you go. When the advent of the jet age, although I think it might be earlier because there were certainly the double sunrise flying boat flights that went between Australia and the UK as well back in the propeller days, but actual round the world, because of course Qantas not only went the kangaroo route, as it was so called, up to London, but there was also the Fiesta route, which people don't realise went via Mexico and Bermuda and then to London that way.
0: Can you imagine doing that today?
1: Yes.
0: Oh.
1: Yeah, and we're stopping all stations because these aircraft didn't have a very long range, whereas now with the new A350s and things that are coming, I mean, they have a range of about 20 hours or so, so you can basically get from anywhere to anywhere in the world, more or less, in one hop. So things have changed.
0: And thank goodness they have. Mary, we'll come to you in just a moment. Wherever you are, right around Australia, 133-693. The text line, keep them coming. I'll get to some of those in just a moment. One in particular from David in Hawthorne, who writes, Nathan and Tony, recall our 14-year-old Chinese crested male.
1: Yes.
0: Who had nose bleeding and reverse sneezing nasal congestion problems. He is getting a CT scan today to investigate his septum, which in places has disappeared on X-ray after teeth cleaning.
1: Mm-hmm.
0: We have used Otrivin spray,
1: which is a nasal spray that we use. It helps to dry the nose.
0: Stop the bleeding. Mm-hmm. No immediate indication of a tumour, but can you offer any advice for scan ideas of any experience that you may have in this area? He's really a healthy dog besides this concern. That's David in Hawthorne.
1: Hopefully.
0: Wow. What a story.
1: Given that he's 14, you know, that sort of changes things. Geriatric problems come more to the fore. But hopefully the septum is the piece of cartilage that, you know, sits inside the nose and is the middle part, if you like. Hopefully it's just an infection and that can wear away the cartilage and hence the bits that are missing. It can, with older dogs in general, or older animals, older people, you know, you would be thinking more about tumours and things as well. But hopefully with the results of the scan, they're going to have a better idea and might take some biopsies and things and have a look at the tissues. But with any luck, it's just an infection that hopefully can be settled happily. But anyway, let us know how you get on, David.
6: David, hope that helps. Hope that helps a little bit. Yeah, please keep in touch, which you can do. You can certainly send an email, and I can forward that to Nathan. Overnights at 3aw.com.au. Templestowe, Mary, we will get to you the other side of this. Australia Overnight.
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6: Time flies when you're having fun on the Friday morning edition of Australia Overnight. I'm Tony McManus, and Nathan Kosh is here. He joins us when he can. And it can be a bit random because of your various commitments.
1: Correct.
6: Sometimes we get you on a Tuesday, sometimes a Friday.
1: Yep. I was on my, I was on reserve basically all week this week, so couldn't come and join you because,
6: just in case.
1: Oh, just in case. And yeah, I did end up going hither and yon. So get the call and, off we go. So yeah.
6: Do you ever get, I suppose you do after some years now, you get used to the well, it's not routine because you never know from one week to 2 weeks.
1: The rhythm, the pace of it, yeah. Absolutely, yeah. Mm. So you get the call, got to be somewhere within a couple of hours often, and, yeah, you just get into that mode, check out all the information that we need to for the flight, that sort of thing. So it's a routine or a rhythm that we definitely get in depending wherever we're going, and if it's somewhere you haven't been for a while, do a bit more research to just familiarise yourself with all the nuances and the bits and pieces.
6: Two daughters
15: born in Ballarat.
1: Yes.
15: One in particular, daughter number one, was born come about 10 to 3 in the morning, delivered by an extraordinary specialist, fondly known as Mr. Mays in Ballarat. Mm-hmm. And Mr. no longer with us, sadly, passed away. But he had hands like huge dinner plates.
1: Yes.
15: That was his job, to deliver babies in Ballarat. He was an extraordinary human being. Point of that is, I often wonder what he would have to say to his family, his wife, to be able to get into the hospital at 3 o'clock in the morning to be able to deliver a baby. I mean, the challenges around that alone, and then presumably still run his appointments that he would do during the day.
1: And that's the life of the obstetrician. Babies often come in the middle of the night, and you can't just say, I'll see you at 9 o'clock. If something happens, you've just got to be there. You've got to get there. So it's the life you choose to live for yourself. It's not easy, but it's very rewarding, I'm sure.
15: Mary Templestowe, thank you for waiting. Mary, hello.
16: Hello. I've just got three things. You were talking about the people with the name Jay. John English.
1: Yes.
15: Yeah.
16: He had children, Jessamine, Julian, Josephine, and John, Jonathan.
1: Yes, there you go.
16: His siblings were Jill, Janet, and Jeremy.
15: Oh, all Jay.
1: All the Jays.
15: Did not know that.
1: There you go.
15: Fab.
16: I looked that up. I looked at, watched a documentary on him the other night, and also about the birds. I have king parrots that follow me. They follow me up to the right up the driveway. They follow me everywhere. They're there every morning for me. They land on my head.
1: Oh,
16: they're insane.
1: Do you feed them?
16: Maybe.
1: There you go. That would
16: sunflower seeds.
1: Yes.
16: Which they say aren't good for them, but they're fattening for them and they're good for their coats, because I've had many animals over my life.
1: In moderation, as with all things, as part of
16: a
1: diet, it's good,
15: Moderation in everything. Mary, thank you. Ricky in Point Lonsdale. G'day.
17: G'day, boys. I spoke last week about knots, you know, the knots.
1: Yes, the different types of knots.
17: On the boats.
1: Yes.
17: You know, the speed.
15: We're talking about the...
1: the knots, the speed, yes, yes.
15: Not the bowline.
1: Yes.
17: Yeah,
1: not the bowline. Everybody thinks it's the bowline.
17: Yeah, the speed, how they do...
1: Yes.
15: It's not the dart.
17: How does it work? How does it work in the aircraft? Because they're done in knots too, aren't they?
1: Correct. And you know, it's just all they've calibrated the distance that a knot actually is, a nautical mile per hour. Nowadays, obviously, it's all with GPSs, so they can be very accurate with the whole thing. But we do have backup equipment, and in the small aircraft, it's all done on the speed of the air that's going in through a little tube called a pitot tube. And depending on the pressure of that, then that calibrates out in knots. So all these instruments are pretty accurate, but with GPSs, it's all about the time and the distance over which you travel, and so they are super, super accurate. So yeah, it's the same unit of measurement. It's a nautical mile per hour, as opposed to back in the day with the ships with the knots tied on a bit of string or a bit of rope. But yeah, that's the speed that we use, not kilometres an hour.
15: Ricky, thank you. It's a great call. And the Phantom, he's on fire. He says, hearing the delivery of babies on the program, this is what we now call stalk back radio. Nice.
1: Indeed.
15: Clever.
1: It is. Clever. It is.
15: Well done. We'll do this when we come back. Your calls, 133693. It is Australia Overnight.
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15: G'day. Just to wrap up, this is a lovely note from Jeff.
1: Yes.
15: Who writes,
1: Hi Tony and Nathan, listening on the app in the Pilbara. Do you ever fly over the Pilbara at night and do you see all the iron ore mines? It's 5 degrees up here now. Hello, Jeff. Yeah, we do. And through the Hunter Valley as well and through the centre of Queensland at night, you see all the lights of the mines out there. So you realise that there's a lot of people working and doing and creating and mining and doing all that sort of stuff. So, yes, it makes you realise, A, how vast the country is and, B, what sort of work people are doing out in the middle of nowhere. So
15: that's the other thing. It is so vast.
1: It is. Massive.
15: So vast.
1: You fly 5 hours across the country and you're still in Australia, so it's quite extraordinary.
15: Now, with your roster, we may see you early next week.
1: Early next week, nice Monday. Monday morning.
15: Great to have you on. Lots of things we can talk about, no doubt,
1: yes.
15: The other side of the weekend. You stay safe. Have a great one. We will talk soon. It is Australia Overnight. John DeRemus, that's next.
28: 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Opinion. 6PR News.
29: Good morning, I'm Gabriel Hodson. The federal government has launched a $2 billion lawsuit against corporate giant 3M, claiming it covered up the harmful effects of forever chemicals, PFAS, in its firefighting foam. It's reportedly the largest legal claim ever brought by the Commonwealth government. A woman from Melbourne's north will front court on terror charges. The 34-year-old's been arrested, accused of travelling to Syria to join ISIS 13 years ago. The Broadmeadows woman returned in September with another woman who's still under investigation. AFP Deputy Commissioner Hilda Sirik has defended the time taken to lay charges.
30: These are highly complex matters and we need to be able to take the time and effort to make sure that the evidence is admissible and to a legal standard.
29: A man's died after being pulled from the scene of a third-storey unit fire in Sydney's Eastern Beaches. Aaron Ross from Fire and Rescue New South Wales says they were called to South Coogee just after 7.
31: Fire is now under control.
0: and work is ongoing to make the area safe. We continue to have 6 fire trucks in attendance and over 20 of our firefighters, and they're there with ambulance and police. Once the area has been made safe, firefighters work with police to determine the circumstances.
29: Charges have been dropped for a Perth mother accused of stealing most of her son's $180,000 payout from the fatal 2016 Dreamworld tragedy. Michelle Lisa Hansen and her son Thomas were on a ride at the Gold Coast theme park when it flipped, killing 4 other people. A total of the money was awarded in a trauma settlement. Dentists will now be able to act if they find they're experiencing domestic and family violence. A collaboration between James Cook University and North Queensland Women's Legal Service has created a legal guide. Associate Professor Felicity Croker says there are a number of things that dentists have to consider.
4: What do they document? Is this the right way to do it? What are their requirements around the patient says, I don't want you to document that. What do they do in that case? What if they're called as a witness? What if their notes are subpoenaed?
29: Finance, and the Australian dollar is buying 71.6 US cents. The Dow Jones is up 62 points and the Nasdaq's up 215.
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29: New South Wales has beaten Queensland 12 points to 4 in the Women's Origin 3, gaining the first ever series clean sweep. The Blues' Jamie Fressard says it was a hard-fought match.
5: We obviously had a lot of hard work to do and give it to Queensland. They gave it to us till the very last minute, but making history, so I'm so proud of the girls.
29: Round 12 of the AFL has kicked off with a massive win for Hawthorn over St Kilda, 18 goals 11-119 to the Saints 9 goals 13-67. The Hawks lead from the start with 1 goal after the siren.
6: Hawthorn lead by 46 points, and to bring up the 50 after the bell, he can take a couple of steps brilliantly done. What a perfect finish for Hawthorn.
29: In another massive upset at an unpredictable French Tennis Open, world number one Yannick Sinner has bowed out with heat-related leg cramps. The 24-year-old's lost to Argentine Juan Manuel Cerundolo, 3-6, 2-6, 7-5, 6-1, 6-1. Aussie Adara Katsikina has beaten Swiss player Susan Bandecki in their round 2 match, 7-5, 7-6. The 29-year-old will now face a yet-to-be-decided opponent in the third round tomorrow. And fellow Aussies Adam Walton and Kim Birrell are both out. That's the latest news in sport.
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29: Around the country, Canberra, a mostly sunny day, heading for 19. Melbourne, partly cloudy, 16, and a strong wind warning for East Gippsland. Sydney, showers easing, 22, and strong wind warnings for all coastal areas in New South Wales. Brisbane, wind easing, partly cloudy, 23. Strong wind warnings for Moreton Bay as well as the Sunshine and Gold Coasts. Perth showers 19, Adelaide showers 19, Hobart showers 17 and flood warnings for the South Esk River. Darwin sunny 31.
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2: Running around like a man possessed, as one does in this hour. Got a fair bit happening, including Woolgrove to the United States. Rod Smith will bring us up to date. The passing parade. Johnny DeRemus will be here in with us in just a moment. A couple of birthdays worthwhile mentioning. In no particular order, Melissa Etheridge today is 65. When you look at the track, her big hit really goes back, I'm thinking about late 80s, about 88 maybe. Bring Me Some Water. I happen to be humming that curiously just in the last couple of days. But Melissa Etheridge today is 65. Jo Beth Taylor. Jo Beth, good morning. Hope she's listening. Australian TV radio presenter, best known for Australia's Funniest Home Videos for years, did that. Starstruck, lots of other things, and very much a part of Hey Hey for a long time as well. Jo Beth, happy birthday to you, 55 today. Natasha Belling, arguably one of the best in the biz ever. Happy birthday. Mudgee Girl is a birthday girl, 51. 10 Eyewitness News, first at 5 weekends. David and Kim. Kim Watkins, all on the project, doing all that sort of stuff. And Natasha Belling, happy birthday to you. And lots of others, including the favourite band of all time. Favourite band of all time, for me, not for everybody, but for me, is having a birthday today. Francis Rossi, born in London, 1977. So I beg your pardon, he was born in London in 49, so he's 77, I beg your pardon. Guitarist, vocalist with The Quo!

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6: 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All the leaves are brown.
7: It must be a Friday because the one and only Rod Smith comes to us from California. He's out there doing a little bit of a walk and cruising the streets. Rodney Smith, good morning.
8: It's a very good morning to you, Tony, on this Friday morning in Australia, Thursday morning here in the United States. And, weather-wise, pretty good. 18 degrees at the moment, heading for a top of 19.
7: Nice.
8: Can't do better than that.
7: What you got planned for the weekend? You got anything exciting, something that is scintillating?
8: Yes, I do. I'm going to a charity event with William Shatner. That's on Saturday night.
7: Wow. I got nothing after that. I'm going to a charity event with William Shatner. Of course you are. Thank you. Pass on our very best and tell him he's more than welcome on the program at any stage. Sci-fi.
8: Well, he's a nice guy.
7: I'll bet he is. Sci-fi, we love it. The best in 20 years, an epic.
8: Yeah, look, the new film from Steven Spielberg.
7: Doing
8: it's
7: well.
8: A sci-fi UFO focused. It's focused on UFOs, the disclosure. It's called Disclosure Day. Now, it is a dense, well, roller coaster ride, you know, blending a love story, a chase film, a mystery, all wrapped into a sci-fi wonder. Now, the film stars Emily Blunt and also Josh O'Connor. And they say it's incredible. So, also the movie score is John Williams. He's doing his very best for years. Some critics have called the movie where X-Files meets the Bible.
7: Wow. X-Files
8: meets the Bible. What do you
7: think of that? I saw an interview. I mean, the relationship, the great working relationship that he had for most of Spielberg's projects with John Williams is outstanding. And Williams, I mean, I think he only missed one film from memory in an interview that I recently saw. He was on with Colbert, and they talked about the fact that Williams had been with him right through pretty much except one production.
8: Yeah, look, extraordinary talent as a composer.
7: Yeah.
8: Unbelievable. 92% Rotten Tomatoes rating for this movie, yeah, based on early reviews. Now, the release date for the film there,
7: great.
8: Tony, 92%, yeah, right. But release date, Australian audiences will get to see the film a day before it's here in US. So it hits cinemas on Thursday, the 11th of June, and here in America on the 12th of June. So it should be good. You should check it out.
7: I should. I won't, but I should. Hollywood Charity Horse Show and Gala. What's this about?
8: That's where I'm going with Mr. Shatner.
7: Oh,
8: that's right. Saturday night, a charity night.
7: Okay.
8: Great entertainment. Also, a lot of horse riding skills with the horse show through the day. And it is the annual equestrian event. It was founded by Mr. Shatner in March of 1990, and he was inspired by most of the riding. It's for handicapped children, so it goes to extraordinary charities, and it happens in Burbank in LA, of course. And all the proceeds, like I said, go directly, and they benefit local and national children's and veterans charities. So don't forget, Mr. Shatner, he's 95. That's right. He had his birthday on the 22nd of March.
7: In the time, he'd be 17. He'd be close to 80, would he?
8: No, 95.
7: Oh, did you say 95? Oh, really?
8: Yes, he's 95, Tony. Yes.
7: No. Feel ill.
8: Unbelievable, isn't it?
7: I'm not too sure why you're laughing. I'm thrilled for him that he's got to 75. It's fantastic. Tell us, why is it that officers in the United States always seem to be doing the donuts? What's with coppers and donuts?
8: Well, this is not a donut story. This is a quite extraordinary story where it was a traffic stop, and this one really takes the cake because, you know, normal traffic stop, the sheriff's deputy pulled the driver over. Her name was Kathleen Thomas, and he allegedly saw her using a mobile phone in her right hand. On approaching the vehicle, he still said to her, "I observed you using your right hand, using the mobile phone." Guess what? The driver does not have a right hand. That's right. From the elbow down, no right hand at all. And he still went ahead and wrote her out a citation. That's right, a ticket. And that traffic stop happened a little while ago. But this week, the sheriff's deputy office requested the citation be dismissed because on the officer's body cam, it clearly shows the driver does not have a right hand. And her name, like I said, Kathleen Thomas, is pursuing this matter in court further. How absolutely insane is that?
7: Crazy, my man, crazy. When we come back, this woman, she's 101, swims every day and still going along beautifully. We'll get all those details next. And a new docu-series, whatever that is. Americans make this stuff up. Docu-series. Thank you. Britney Spears, Irene Cara, Roxy Music from Rocky 3. Which one do we go for? We'll find out next on Australia Overnight.
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7: Rod Smith in the United States. We catch up with Rod on a Friday morning part of Australia Overnight. Look at all these texts coming in. A charity event with William Shatner. Nice Kirk, if you can get it. One from Craig says, just did a Google image, because I asked the question, famous polka dot wearers, the name that instantly jumps to mind for many is Joan Kerner. Craig says, just did a Google search, not one picture featuring polka dots for Joan Kerner, which is an interesting point. Excellent work. Tell us about this new docu-series. Why is it a must-watch?
21: Tom Hanks is heading back to the small screen. That's right. The 69-year-old is narrating a new historical docu-series centered around World War II. Well, it's always good to have something about World War II, whether it's covered or not. But it's simply called World War II with Tom Hanks. 20 episodes will be centered around different moments of World War II. And you really have to think, why does Tom Hanks have this fascination about World War II? Well, it largely stems from his father, who served in the Navy in World War II. So it should be a good series to watch.
7: Be good. On what platform do we know yet?
21: I'm sure it'll be screening on most platforms. Yes. So, you know, from
7: every single platform.
21: Prime, more than likely.
7: Ooh, okay. Mm-hmm. Now, this woman, she's 101. And still swims every day and is now sharing her tips. Nice tips.
21: Betty Morris, that's her name. She still makes time for Zumba, that's right, every Saturday, even has to hold on to the chair while doing it. But Betty swims at the local YMCA. That's nearly every day. Bakes homemade bread and still drives herself around town.
7: Good luck to her.
21: Betty recently, had her 101 birthday, that's right, in Jackson, Michigan. And her longevity tips, she says, keep moving. Swimming is part of what she does, and she's been doing it for 40 years. And, you know, join a community, keep a positive attitude, and live with a grateful heart every day. And Betty says she rarely dwells on the negative. So what a gem of a woman there, Tony.
7: Just an amazing, anybody who gets even close. But there was one that I heard of recently, 105, and a woman who's doing amazing things at 105 just in the last 48 hours. Just to wrap up, let's have a look at On This Day in Music. Whether we go back, I'm just looking at the list you've got here. So the pick of the bunch for me would be, in no particular order, but I reckon I will anyway, Irene Cara, who I just thought was fantastic, early part of the 80s, about 83?
21: 83, yes. Actress, singer, was number one with Flashdance, What a Feeling, from the movie. Yeah. But if you want to expand a little bit further there, Tony, please. 82, Roxy Music released their final album, Avalon, from the album, a dreamy track great called track. More Than This.
7: Yeah.
21: But 82, Tony, Rocky III was in cinemas, and it spawned a massive global number one hit from a virtually unknown band called Survivor. Now, Stallone commissioned the band to write a theme song around a key line of dialogue in the film. And that was, what was it, Tony?
7: Survivor, Eye of the Tiger.
21: Yep.

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8: The following radio serial is a work of fiction. The characters are portrayed by radio actors reading a script. Some episodes may contain material which some people may find offensive or upsetting. 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

0: The storm was gathering. Leonie's entreaties were the warning flashes. This was the one factor which had been overlooked. Leonie had fallen in love with Roly. Evidently, she would do anything to keep him safe. Or was this just some more of Victoria Kilburn's scheming to trap me? Me, the girl on the run.
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3: I was like, hey, Arlo, yeah, I've played Essendon. 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
2: When you wake up this morning you think, yeah, well, we might have a little bit of a brekkie. Think about the fact when you're using your pop-up toaster, you might be having a little crumpet. You might be just having toast. Well, the first pop-up toaster was patented on this day, 1919, by Charles Strutt of Minnesota. Thank him. Charles Strutt of Minnesota, who patented the first pop-up toaster on this day, 1919. Just write that down. Share that with the rest of the family. 133693. We'll have a look at the papers next.
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12: Good morning, I'm Gabrielle Hodson. The Commonwealth has launched its largest ever legal claim, reportedly worth $2 billion, taking chemical giant 3M to court over allegations it covered up the harmful effects of PFAS in firefighting foam. The products were used for decades by the Defence Department, leaching from 28 defence bases and into nearby communities, poisoning land, water and food. In WA, Premier Roger Cook is still working to understand their position on the matter.
13: We need to look very carefully at the nature of this announcement and the legal action that sits behind it. We are never shy in becoming a party to these court actions if it's in the interest of the Western Australian community and taxpayer.
12: The man who viciously attacked Sydney woman Lauren Huxley in 2005 has been refused parole. Robert Black Farmer broke into the then 18-year-old's Northmead home, fracturing her skull before tying her up and lighting the fire. She survived with horrific injuries. The parole authority says it recognises the enduring harm caused to Lauren and her family. Farmer will stay behind bars until 2031. Police want to hear from witnesses to a fatal crash between a cyclist and a car in central Victoria. A cyclist in his 40s has died after the crash in Tymore Road, Maryborough. The driver, a woman in her 20s, has been interviewed. Prosecutors have dropped all charges against a Perth woman accused of stealing her son's payout after a fatal Gold Coast theme park accident in 2016. Michelle Hansom was charged after her son alleged that she'd kept almost $150,000 of his $180,000 trauma settlement. The federal government has announced $39 million for the prefabricated house industry. Michael Hopkins from Master Builders says the funding will go towards improving quality and speed.
14: One of the benefits is that definitely improvements in the speed to build, and then the speed to build on site, reduced waste, which will lead to better environmental outcomes. There's lots of benefits like that. You know, and that's why we're supportive of this proposal.
12: And the first inaugural Australian Audio Awards have been handed out in Sydney. Tapped media winners include 3AW's Eddie Summerfield, 2GB's Clinton Maynard, and a team from both stations have won an award for reporting on the Bondi terror attack 7 minutes after it happened. Finance and the Aussie dollar is buying 71.6 US cents. The Dow Jones is down 20 points and the Nasdaq's up 253.
1: With the 6PR app, you have the power of 6PR in the palm of your hand. So add it to your phone now. Perth 6PR.
12: Round 12 AFL's kicked off with Hawthorn leading from the start and going on to beat St Kilda by 52 points. Hawk Will Day has told Fox Footy he's grateful to be back after months recovering from a shoulder injury.
15: Just heartbreaking, but yeah, just got to work, learned a lot about myself, and now coming back I've got a new mindset, which is, yeah, had a lot of fun tonight.
12: NRLW State of Origin and New South Wales has beaten Queensland 12-4, giving the Blues the first 3-0 series sweep in the history of the women's comp.
16: With the last play of the series, and it's all over. The 2026 Women's State of Origin series ends with a blue wash.
12: Tennis world number one Jannik Sinner is out of the French Open after suffering dizziness and heat-related leg cramps. The 24-year-old's lost to Argentine Juan Manuel Sorondolo 3-6, 2-6, 7-5, 6-1, 6-1. Aussie Daria Katsikina has beaten Swiss player Susan Bandecki in their round two match 7-5, 7-6. That's the latest news in sport.
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12: Around the country, Canberra, a mostly sunny day, heading for 19. Melbourne, partly cloudy, 16, and a strong wind warning for East Gippsland. Sydney, showers easing, 22, and strong wind warnings for all coastal areas in New South Wales. Brisbane, wind easing, partly cloudy, 23. Strong wind warnings for Moreton Bay as well as the Sunshine and Gold Coasts. Perth showers 19, Adelaide showers 19, Hobart showers 17 and flood warnings for the South Esk River. Darwin sunny 31.
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2: Wherever you are. Nice to have your company. Melbourne right now, Gabe, 13 degrees. Come and join me. 16 is unexpected top. Perth, it's 12 degrees. Top of 19 showers in Adelaide. 11, 12 degrees. Top of 19 as well. I'm sitting here in front of the Rich List 2026 Financial Review magazine.
12: Tony, are you in there?
2: Look at the front cover. Without looking at that, whose face do you think that might be? What a great picture.
12: I have no idea who that is, which shows who I mix with, hey.
2: It's Mr. Jerry Harvey.
12: Oh.
2: Harvey Norman. Look at that. What a great photo.
12: Well, it's not, it's out of context because he looks like he's on a farm or something rounding up cattle.
2: He probably is. That's
12: okay.
2: Exactly what
12: Does
2: he would be doing.
12: Does it talk about where he lives or?
2: All of the above.
12: Okay.
2: The top 10 billion, which I think briefly you touched on it yesterday. Number one, Gina Rinehart. No surprise.
12: Oh, way out in front, yes.
2: Number three, Harry Thrigaboff. $32.29 billion, if you don't mind.
12: They call him High-Rise Harry, I found out.
2: He's done okay. Clive Palmer, let's call it $20 billion. Nicola and Andrew.
12: Actually, speaking of Clive Palmer, I'm looking at the Age, the Herald Sun. His ads are all over the front page. He is single-handedly propping up the media industry in Australia.
2: Pretty much. And the newspapers in particular are going, thank you. Nick Forrest, together with husband or former husband Andrew, combined, but Nick's on about $17.32 billion.
12: Nicola. Yeah.
2: Andrew's on 15, you know, I call them Nick and Andrew. I don't know why. Nearly $16 billion.
12: It's just eye-watering, isn't it?
2: And look at that.
12: What does $1 billion look like? Can you physically lift it?
2: That does more.
12: And all you're interested in is the ad for the watch.
2: For all the watches. It's a whole thing full of watch advertising. Breguet.
12: Yeah.
2: 1775. And look at that. Isn't that just a masterpiece? Can you imagine
12: is
2: that?
12: Is 1775 the year price?
2: Yeah,
12: the year or?
2: The price. No, it's a lot more than that.
12: The year the company was established.
2: Yeah,
12: okay.
2: 1775.
12: Okay.
2: Presumed to be the first wristwatch.
12: Really? Mm. I thought they came about in World War One, wristwatches. Because they were always like pocket watches, you know?
2: Well, the pocket watch became, somebody thought, still is a really good idea. Why don't we put it on the wrist?
12: Yeah.
2: At some point.
12: Okay.
2: Breguet.
12: Yeah. Now, Variety, speaking of lots of money, CNN is suing an AI firm, Perplexity it's called, alleging it engaged in massive copyright infringement. Now, get this. It's accusing the lawsuit.
2: Perplexity's AI.
12: They're accusing Perplexity, AI company, of scraping more than 17,000 CNN stories, photos, videos and other content and using that to train its products. So CNN's kicked up a bit of a stink, and let's see what's happened. But CNN is pointing to Perplexity's former ads, claiming that it helps users skip the extra steps and clicks they'd normally take to access news content. That would be paying for the news content, the paywalls, the...
2: yeah.
12: Oh, that's disgraceful.
2: My suspicion is...
12: How are people like us meant to... survive.
2: My suspicion is that's the real question, that nobody really seems to have an answer to that question. But my suspicion is we're going to see more of this.
12: Okay.
2: That there's the reality is I think AI will dominate. The distinction will be how do we determine what's real and what is made up? That's going to be the challenge.
12: Yeah. Look, at the moment, I think I'm pretty good at spotting AI. Like, you see animal behaviour that's not quite normal and lighting that's absolutely perfect and voices that are just a bit too robotic.
2: There's a song that I've been listening to and it keeps coming up on the feed and I just think it's one of the most beautiful songs that I've heard for a long time. Anyway, investigated, it turns out it's AI.
12: What?
2: I know.
12: Oh, come on.
2: True. I'll play it to you a bit later on.
12: Oh, please.
2: It's fabulous.
12: Really?
2: But it's AI.
12: Yeah.
2: Superstars, sad. Hugh Jackman, front page of the Herald Sun. Superstars, Hugh Jackman, Celine Dion. Stop me when you don't know any of these names. Keith Urban. Be good to have him back in Melbourne. Richard Marx will co-headline a mega concert and tribute to...
12: John Farnham.
2: Yeah, which is great.
12: Wow. Wow.
2: Songs of John Farnham, a living legend, will be staged.
12: Celine Dion. She's coming here.
2: No, she'll do it online.
12: Oh, okay.
2: At Rod Laver Arena, set down for September 20, which means September's going to be an incredible month. Rod Laver Arena, September 20. Tickets go on sale, 10 o'clock June 2nd through Ticket Tech. It will be a monster. You look at that. Jackman, Celine Dion, Keith Urban, Richard Marx, just some of them, including Tina Arena. Will be there. Kate Sobrano, Barnsley.
12: Wow.
2: What a lineup.
12: Wow.
2: Amazing. All tribute to John.
12: Yeah. Was it Ed Sheeran or the guy from Coldplay that said that John Farnham's You're the Voice inspired them to do music
2: as a kid? I could imagine it would be.
12: I think they would be busting to do this concert.
2: The other story inside page 7 of the Herald Sun talks about that John Farnham says he will not sing or perform in public ever again.
12: Oh, gee.
2: Can rule that out. The beloved performer has told the Herald Sun the first interview since leaving the spotlight 4 years ago to fight oral cancer. Because of the surgeries my mouth face over the past few years, singing on stage is not something I can consider. It's just not possible.
12: That's very sad, isn't it? But, you know, it's amazing he survived this long. It was quite a while ago. He had that diagnosis, but he's still with us. And isn't it great we can celebrate him and he's still here?
2: I often, when I'm doing this program, I often hope that I'm sure he would tune in from time to time to a
12: John, if you're listening, give us a call.
2: And I wouldn't expect that, but
12: you're the voice, John.
2: Yes, but I hope what he gets is the love and affection, and I'm clear, he probably knows anyway, but the love and affection that the audience right across Australia has for John.
12: Yeah.
2: You know, just, it's incredible really in that sense.
12: I think my dad's got a 7-inch of Sadie the Cleaning Lady at home.
2: I've probably got somewhere with mum and dad's version of it all those, that they had as well. What else are you looking at in the papers today? Gabrielle Hodson from
12: Here's one. Won't quite make the papers unless it goes online, but the inaugural Australian Audio Awards have been handed out in Sydney overnight.
2: Yep.
12: And, we've got some big winners.
2: Eddie
12: Summerfield, he's won the best reporter in the large market category. A team of reporters from 2GB and 3AW have won best specialist program. Now, that was for rolling coverage of the Bondi terror attack. Now, we reported on that 7 minutes after it happened, which is incredible. That just blows my mind.
2: I think Carol Lee was leading that charge along.
12: She was. She was on deck that night, and wow, was she busy. But look, they called in a lot of people, and we had people there at the on the ground, and yeah, it was great coverage till what, 1 or 2 in the morning, maybe even beyond that. And best local show has been won by 2GBs, 3AWs. Tony McManus, not.
2: No, don't think so.
12: No, 2GB Sydney now with Clinton Maynard.
2: Yeah, good on you, Clinton. Well done to you. In news still to do with the budget. Gee, this is I don't know. I can't remember a time when a budget has lingered any longer.
12: Yeah, I'm getting a bit sick of it.
2: Labor's negative gearing, capital gains tax changes will push rents up by as much as $477 a year by the end of the decade, according to the new modelling, which also predicts the contentious reforms will exasperate the nation's housing crisis.
12: Now, Tony, I read the same story, and I had to read it a few times. $477 a year, what, is that the median price, the average price? Is it the price of a home, a unit? What does that figure mean?
2: Well, there's a long story after that, which is all explained in column 5, but because we talk radio, we only address the first paragraph.
12: Just 2 or 3 words.
2: Yep.
12: Per unit or per house or the word median or average, that would help.
2: Yeah, probably.
12: I'm telling print journos how to write these stories. I have been a print journo, by the way.
2: I tell you what was so fascinating to me, the ongoing story regarding the demise of Matthew Perry.
12: Yeah.
2: From Friends.
12: Yeah.
2: So the living assistant has been sentenced now to 3 years and 5 months in prison after admitting injecting the actor with a fatal dose of ketamine. Hearing LA Wednesday, Perry's loved ones rejected the claim that he was merely an employee following orders from a powerful boss.
12: What if those orders are dangerous? It's like...
2: Yeah.
12: I hate to compare it to this, but, you know, Nazi Germany, I was only following orders. Really? If someone told you to jump off a bridge, would you?

0: use their names.
1: See ya. Bye. 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Have a great weekend. 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Julian, Mark, we'll come to you next, wherever you are, right across Australia. Come and join us. Final hour this week, Australia Overnight. I'm Tony Mac, 133693. Good morning.
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6: There would be many people right around Australia who would remember where they were, what they were doing the year 1953. Just, you may have been a little tacker. I can imagine you would have. Edmund Hillary, New Zealander, became the first men to climb Mount Everest the year 1953. Presumably, for those that weren't around at that time, the media cycle, I'm assuming, would have been massive around that in every newspaper around Australia, certainly around New Zealand, probably around the world at that time. Edmund Hillary, the year 1953, it was on this day, the 29th of May, 1953, the first men, he and his guide, Tenzing Norgay, first men to climb Mount Everest, 1953. Any memories? 133693, Julian Armadale, good morning.
7: Good morning, sir. We wish a happy birthday to Australian theatre great Jill Perryman tomorrow.
6: Many happy returns to Jill, who may well be listening through 6PR in Perth.
7: All those great shows from South Pacific, Evie Hayes and Call Me Madam, Funny Girl, Hello Dolly, A Little Night Music, Annie. I wish they'd write a book on her, but there's no other biography.
6: Well, I'm surprised, Julian, there's not, surely.
7: Now, I've got a few questions for you. Mm. Now, it's New Zealand long weekend this weekend for King's birthday. Now, they still have the knighthoods in New Zealand, I believe.
6: I'll take your word for that. I'm not sure. I think they probably do.
7: You've got Dame Kieran Tikanawa, the opera star. Yes. She's a New Zealand knight. And Pamela Stevenson, of course, she's a knight. So she was born in New Zealand. She was knighted in England, married, of course, to Billy Connolly. So she's a dame, isn't she?
6: Was she knighted, or does she inherit that because of Sir Billy?
7: Not sure about that.
6: Becomes dame.
7: Yeah, so it's strange that New Zealand get it this weekend, and we get it the following weekend, and all the other states get another two dates like Western Australia on the Monday after the grand final, and Queensland the first Monday in October. Very strange, isn't it?
6: Yeah, it's a mixture of different days, isn't it, for different states? Yep.
7: No, Mr. Howard, former Prime Minister of Australia, got rid of the knighthoods, didn't he?
6: Was it John Howard?
7: I think it was. Now, I've got a footballing question about knighthoods. Now, Sir Kenneth Luke never played football. He was a bald man with glasses. He was a former president of the VFL.
6: He was, and then he never played anything. Great administrator, really.
7: He was knighted, wasn't he?
6: Yes.
7: And he never played a game.
6: Have to double check on that.
7: Because he'd be back to the 60s, wouldn't he? Or earlier?
6: I don't know. I would think so. That's my memory. I don't recall him, certainly in the 80s, so I'm thinking it's probably the 50s and the 60s where he was dominant.
7: So the other, of course, famous footballer that was knighted would have been by the King, wouldn't it, or the Queen, the Pastor Sir Douglas Nicholls.
6: Yeah, the great Pastor Nicholls, yeah.
7: I remember that game when the royal family watched Fitzroy in Richmond on a Sunday. They were allowed to play football in those days, especially for the royal family on Sunday. I'm sure Kevin Murray's an MBE. Is that correct?
6: Good question. And so when you say the royal family...
7: Yes?
6: Did you say they would go to the football?
7: That's right. 1970, it was an exhibition special match between Fitzroy, then captain coach was Kevin Murray, playing coach...
6: On what ground?
7: And against Richmond.
6: At the Richmond Football Ground?
7: No, at the MCG.
6: Oh, the MCG. Okay, sorry. I thought you meant that they would go to the local grounds. I thought that's a bit odd.
7: I think Kevin Bartlett was also honoured by the Queen, wasn't he?
6: Now, I'm just getting a little note here. Oh, no, that's different again. Sorry. Okay. No, it's a different one regarding John Howard, but that's a different one.
7: I think it was John Howard, not the actor, the Prime Minister.
6: Yes, that's right. I don't think it was the actor who declared that we would no longer have any knighthoods.
7: So how many countries across the world, I think there could be 15, that still have the knighthoods and King's birthday at different dates? So.
6: Oh, good question.
7: Very strange how that happens. So he gets a New Zealand King's birthday on Monday. He gets the West Australian and the Queensland and the Victorian, South Australia and New South Wales and Tasmania one the next week after next.
6: Yep, it's all over the shop.
7: All very strange. So does he have powers to dismiss governments like he did like the Queen did his mother in 1975? Has he got the power to dismiss the federal or state government?
6: You're talking about the Governor General.
7: That's right, was Sir John Kerr.
6: Yes.
7: Had the power to dismiss Mr. Whitlam. Does King Charles have the power to dismiss a government in Australia?
6: I would have thought not.
7: I think yes. Could you correct me on that?
6: No, I can't.
7: So somebody might know there who's a legal expert might know.
6: Yeah, they would. I would have thought that the last thing the king would ever want to do in this day and age is to dismiss a government in another country.
7: Yeah. Well, I can't remember as to what rules he, what's the power he does still have. He certainly has powers of parliament in England, doesn't he?
6: So the power, just put it up on the screen for me, Ethan, rather than type furiously. There'll be a lot of information about it. It's a really good question that you asked, Julian. I'm thinking the king does have power to dissolve parliament.
7: Yes.
6: I think.
7: He does have power.
6: Does have power to, well, it's all, sorry, I have to be patient with me because we're trying to get it up on the screen. Does the king have power to dismiss the Australian government? Yes, has legal authority to dismiss Australian government, but in practice, that power is delegated to the Governor General.
7: Governor General. Now, of course, we change the subject. Do you, of course, remember it's 4 weeks away since Mel Brooks turns 102, by the way?
6: Is it really?
7: So will he get a letter from President Trump, will he?
6: Oh, I don't know how it works in the United States. Who would have any idea how that works in the United States? Maybe he does, maybe he doesn't. Julian, thank you. Mark Fay will come to you very shortly, 133693. If you'd like to be part of it, come and join us Australia Overnight.
8: Fremantle have had a cracking start to the season.
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6: Love Julian, but thank you for this, Graham, who points out it was Bill Stephen who coached Fitzroy in 1970. Bill Stephen was the coach, not Kevin Murray. Mindless, says 234, thank you. And another polka dot dress wearer, Minnie Mouse. Thank you, that's what. So if people are just waking up, we're talking about when you instantly think of famous polka dot wearers, what's the name that instantly jumps to mind? 133-693. Mark Stahl, morning.
17: Marker, over. Now, you talk about toasters. You know, you put that slice of bread in and warm it up and brown it or black it. Depends how you like it, weren't
6: Beautiful.
17: We?
6: Beautiful.
17: Now, didn't the fold-out doors come first?
6: They probably did. So we're talking about the pop-up version, which was painted on this day, 1919, the pop-up toaster.
17: Oh, who can't forget those fold-out doors? How many times did you flip the toast off the door or
6: so many times?
17: An element down at the hardware shop.
6: And I reckon the brand was, I think it was called, the one we had at home was Hot Point.
17: Yeah.
6: Does that make sense?
17: Yeah. And you kept opening the doors to have a look and see how brown it was on one side, turn it over.
6: Well, you certainly couldn't walk away from it. You had to be there the whole time and then gauge as to whether it was nearly cooked, then flick the door open, flick the piece of bread around, slap it up again to get the other side done.
17: Exactly. They were the days.
6: It was like conducting an orchestra.
17: The grandmother over in Stirling And how many times did you get the tip of your number one finger just slightly onto the cockatoo close?
6: I wonder how many people right around Australia now still have one of those original two-door little toasters.
17: Unbelievable. Now, can a biological man have women? Babies?
6: Oh, don't start me. I saw that conversation. It does the head in, doesn't it?
17: It does. We'll leave it at that. Just, you can have a good weekend, Mac. I don't want you to get the Panadol.
6: Yeah, I know. It actually ends up giving me a throbber. I mean, really? And it just becomes quite... The conversation almost becomes... Is puerile the right word? Is that too nasty? I hope it's not. But look, the idea of having a discussion at a pretty high level of whether or not a man can give birth to a baby, to really genuinely have a conversation about that as if it remains a somehow a possibility is bizarre to 99.9999% of people reoccurring. Recurring. 133693. Crazy. In Brighton. Hello, Faye.
18: Good morning. I remember where I was when the big announcement was made about Sir Edmund Hillary and Tenzing Norgay.
6: Oh, I'm glad you rung through. So the year wasn't at 53. You would have been a very little tacker, Faye.
18: Well, I was just turned 11, and we were in Beaufort riding around the Oval on a flatbed truck. I was dressed as a Welsh woman. My classmates, many had Scottish ancestry, so happily they had kilts, and everyone had to be part of a, you know, Commonwealth. And this, we must have been celebrating the coronation, I think, of Her Majesty. And the announcement was made. It was a sunny afternoon, and the announcement was made as we were part of this procession going around the Oval, because we'd been following very, very closely the progress of Edmund Hillary, and the whole township erupted in applause when the announcement was made. I remember it like it was yesterday.
6: In Beaufort.
18: In Beaufort. And I was part of the kids from the Trawalla State School. Trawalla was 5 miles on the Ballarat side of Beaufort.
6: And so you went to a little school there when you were in primary school?
18: Yes, yes. The little one-room schoolhouse with one teacher.
6: Wow.
18: At school number 1150.
6: Faye, that's gorgeous. How do you remember that?
18: Well, it was just a momentous occasion, and I guess, you know, at that stage I was reading, and we must have been following it in the newspapers or the radio or something, I guess. So, but I remember it very, very clearly. It was so exciting to be on the back of this flatbed truck moving ever so slowly around the Oval at Beaufort when the big announcement was made.
6: How long did you stay and live, work, associate with Beaufort?
18: Came to Melbourne the following year.
6: Oh, okay. So a long, long time ago.
18: A long, long time ago, yes.
6: Oh, that's just gorgeous.
18: My dad was transferred the following year, and so then we became city kids.
6: It's such a pretty place, Beaufort. Some wonderful people. We'd go up there during the Apex years, Apex Club, and they had a fantastic Apex Club in Beaufort.
18: Yeah, well, my grandpa was a gold buyer, and he worked for J.R. Wotherspoon. He was a gold buyer and an accountant. And I always remember the rotunda right there in the centre of Beaufort. And I believe that rotunda still stands.
6: Oh, when I was there last, it was definitely there, not that long ago, so yes.
18: Yeah, and Dad always said he played the euphonium in the town band, and we didn't even know what a euphonium was, but that to us was a kind of funny story coming from our father, but it was actually quite true.
6: Faye, what a great phone call. Thank you so much for ringing through.
18: Thank you very much. Love your program.
6: That's very kind of you. Thank you. What a lovely story. Yeah, Edmund Hillary. I saw anybody that remembered it, and here we got Faye, who remembers it vividly all those years ago, the year 1953, Edmund Hillary, later became presumably Sir Edmund, and guide Tenzing Norgay, the first men to climb Mount Everest on this day, 1953. Wherever you are, 133693. Kylie wore a polka dot dress in the film clip. There you go. There's another thing that's in the back of the mind. Did not know. But in which film clip did Kylie wear a polka dot dress? There you go. There's your more famous polka dot wearing person. 1336. That's fab. 133693. Tone. My dad cooked toast on the top of the kerosene heater. It was called a fireside. It had a metal tin full of kero. Do you remember the smell of that kerosene? And you had to wiggle the metal part that glowed hot onto the round metal part. Our toast always tasted of kero and damn dangerous. Yes, it was.
19: That's a fantastic story too. Kylie Minogue, a polka dot dress wearer. From which film clip of one of her songs? Big hits. 133-693. I love this sort of stuff. Makes you think about it, doesn't it? And you go, oh yeah, I think I know that. 133-693.
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19: See, this is another interesting one too, apart from great things in news on this day, and things that, you know, really impacted on, in many, many ways, Australian culture, Australian stories, really. If I said to you, Alan Bond, on this day, 1992, Alan Bond was sentenced to a 30-month jail sentence. This is after a jury convicted him of dishonestly during the 1987 attempted rescue of what? 133693. Alan Bond, sentenced to a 30-month jail sentence after a jury convicted him of dishonesty during the 1987 attempted rescue of what? 133693. Chris, Patterson Lakes, morning.
29: Good morning. How you going?
19: Chris, well, thank you.
29: That's all right. Talking of things nostalgic, you might remember that a lot of the cars back in the day, the high beam switch was actually on the floor.
19: The which switch?
29: The high beam switch for your lights.
19: It was, and you would press it with your left foot.
29: That's correct. Yeah, a lot of people, a lot of the younger ones I talk to about it these days that are into their cars, they have absolutely no idea about things like that.
19: No, they would not, Chris. I haven't thought about that for years ever. And I reckon people that drove maybe things like Vanguards in the day, Wolseley perhaps, Austin's of that vintage, 50s, early, maybe part of the 60s, Rover, I think probably did that, where you would have to put your beam up with a touch of a silver just down by your left hand, your left foot.
29: Yeah, I had when I first got my P-plates, my first car was a HQ Kingswood Wagon with a the three-speed manual shifter on the steering column, and the high beam switch down on the floor. So basic cars, but, geez, I miss them.
19: Really? Even on a Holden had it in those days?
29: Yeah, correct. Yeah, on
19: the HQ
29: Holden, yeah.
19: Did they really?
29: The switch on the floor.
19: There you go. Good on you. Chris, where are you heading?
29: On my way to work. I drive to Epping every day for work.
19: Good on you, mate. Stay safe, and thank you for that great contribution. There's a wonderful memory there. And when you think about it, I'm just wondering whether MGs, little MG sports cars, whether they would have also had that switch down on the floor for high beam. 133693. We could do a whole list of cars that had that. I wouldn't have said, well, you say it was Holden. I don't recall driving those Holdens or seeing them over the years, but probably just think even that VE Valiant that I first owned, did that have that down on the switch as well? Maybe. Where are we off to? Darren, good morning.
0: How are you?
19: Hey, Darren, welcome.
0: Colin Minogue, Locomotion, was it?
19: It was Locomotion. Good work for you. Yes. Did you instantly remember that clip?
0: Yes, I do. Yes, I do. And also, my brother lives in Beaufort, but between Beaufort and Waterloo.
19: Great spot. On a farm?
0: Yeah. He owns Ballarat Chooks.
19: Right. Are you allowed to say his name?
0: Calvin.
19: No, not the person I'm thinking of.
0: No.
19: Would he have been in the Beaufort Apex Club in the day?
0: No, I don't think he would have.
19: How long's he been in Beaufort?
0: Probably about 10 years.
19: Oh, no, I'm going back to the 80s when we were in the Apex, 80s and 90s.
0: No, and got one for the poker dot dress.
19: Please.
0: What about Popeye's girlfriend?
19: Yes, I think we've got to put that definitely on the list. Well done, Darren. Thank you. Popeye's girlfriend. 133693. My MG J2 has the starter button on the floor and the gearbox is a reverse H pattern. Kia, thank you. Tone, you're an absolute trooper and a credit to the resilience and to front up again. Spending time preaching and filling in between the station's advertising campaigns. Thank you. It's what I do and loving it. Thank you, 420. Princess Diana wore a polka dot dress. Stella Young, late comedian, wore red polka dot shoes. Kate, thank you. Thank you for all those people saying commotion, locomotion. Flan Sorrento, hello.
1: Oh, the top of the morning to you.
19: Top of the morning to you, Flynn.
1: And the rest of the day to yourself.
19: Thank you.
1: I've got an SJ4068 with where you press the with your foot on the left hand side.
19: Oh wow!
1: I've got it completely done up, and it's a British green.
19: What car is it, Flynn?
1: FJ40 Toyota.
19: An FJ Toyota.
1: Yeah, SJ40.
19: What year would that have been made?
1: 68. I've got the number plate, FJ68.
19: And you've had it restored?
1: Yes, completely.
19: Oh, would be just a beautiful thing, wouldn't it?
1: It's an absolute. I put into it a V8 supercharged.
19: Flan, that's amazing. Were they sort of loosely based on the cars coming out of the United States, the Jeeps out of that time?
1: Yeah, well, it has got the short base. It's not the long base. So it's when, God.
19: Pretty much.
1: And another
19: thing is... two-seater.
1: No, this is a four-seater.
19: Okay.
1: And the seats fold back. So it's you can have a little kind of a place to put gear at the back of it. You know what I mean?
19: Fab. I tell you what, if you're allowed to do it, and I'd love you to, take a photo, and if you could send me an email, overnights@3aw.com.au.
1: And I've got another beauty. I've got a 51 Jaguar.
19: Which version? Which model?
1: It's a six-cylinder,
19: yep.
1: But the doors open forward.
19: Oh, really? So that's long before the Mark 10, then?
1: Yes, this is... I'll get somebody to do it.
19: Please send me a photo, overnights@3aw.com.au. Speaking of motoring, Paula Katz after the news.
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8: Good morning, I'm Gabriel Hodson. Local communities say they've been blindsided after finding out the Commonwealth was launching a $2 billion lawsuit against chemical giant 3M. Campaigners have told SMH The Age they rallied for years about PFAS contamination from firefighting foam at 28 defence bases across Australia, but were told they were overreacting and it was nothing to worry about. The federal government alleges the company covered up the harmful effects of the forever chemicals in its products. A man has died after being pulled from the scene of a third-storey unit fire in Sydney's eastern beaches. Aaron Ross from Fire and Rescue New South Wales says they were called to South Coogee just after seven.
9: Fire is now under control and work is ongoing to make the area safe. We continue to have six fire trucks in attendance and over 20 of our firefighters, and they're there with ambulance and police. Once the area has been made safe, firefighters will work with police to determine the circumstances.
8: Calls for the NAPLAN writing test to be reviewed. The Australian Government Primary Principals Association argues the test is outdated. President Pat Murphy says it's let down many students in recent years.
10: In the last 2 years, the writing component of NAPLAN has crashed, and it is going to cost a huge amount of money to actually fix the platform that sits around the NAPLAN writing, because at the moment, the last 2 years, it's not been fair on the kids.
8: The Australian Audio Awards have been held in Sydney with some big Tapped Media winners. 3AW's Eddie Summerfield has won Best Reporter. A team from 2GB and 3AW have won Best Specialist Program for reporting on the Bondi terror attack 7 minutes after it happened. 2GB's Clinton Maynard has won Best Local Show. Finance and the Aussie dollar is buying 71.6 US cents. The Dow Jones is down 56 points and the Nasdaq's up 241.
11: With the 6PR app, you have the power of 6PR in the palm of your hand. So add it to your phone now. Perth's 6PR.
8: The upsets continue and get worse at the French Open. This time, world number one, Yannick Sinner, has lost in the second round.
12: Yannick Sinner's been suspect in hot conditions, but he clarified his physical condition that resulted in his dramatic capitulation from a situation of being one game away from victory to be going home. He was leading Juan Manuel Sorondolo 6-3, 6-2, 5-1, and he'd been up 4-love, but he began to feel dizzy, having woken up not feeling great. He said he couldn't generate energy from that stage, and while it was hot, he didn't blame the weather. He ended up losing 3-6, 2-6, 7-5, 6-1, 6-1, and his chance of a career slam. Craig Gabriel, Paris.
8: Aussie Daria Katsikina has beaten Swiss player Susan Bendecki in their round two match, 7-5, 7-6. The 29-year-old will face a yet-to-be-decided opponent in the third round tomorrow. And fellow Aussies Adam Walton and Kim Birrell are both out. The New South Wales Blues have claimed the first series whitewash in women's origin history after beating the Maroons 12-4 in Game 3 on the Gold Coast. Queensland captain Lauren Brown says they put up a good fight.
14: We were in the fight and until midway through that second half, to the last 10 minutes, we're in the fight. Really proud. We're a young group and we're really building. So looking forward to the future years ahead with this squad.
8: AFL Round 12 and Hawthorn is third on the ladder after a 52-point win over St Kilda. Hawk Massimo De Ambrosio says Nick Watson has been incredible for the team.
15: He's growing with confidence week by week and, it just shows that when he's got the ball, he does turn nothing into something and, it's great to see.
8: And Richmond has signed former basketballer Patrick Carr as a Category B AFL rookie. At 217 centimetres or 7'1", he could one day become the tallest player in AFL history. That's the latest news in sport.
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1: Around the country, Canberra, a mostly sunny day, heading for 19. Melbourne, partly cloudy, 16, and a strong wind warning for East Gippsland. Sydney, showers easing, 22, and strong wind warnings for all coastal areas in New South Wales. Brisbane, wind easing, partly cloudy, 23. Strong wind warnings for Moreton Bay, as well as the Sunshine and Gold Coasts. Perth, showers 19. Adelaide, showers 19. Hobart, showers 17. And flood warnings for the South Esk River. Darwin, sunny, 31.
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2: So the Bungle Bungles caravan park is closed, and it could be closed for the entire duration of the dry season. It is a facility, a place that is owned by one of the forest businesses, a popular caravan park in the East Kimberley, owned by Andrew Forrest, is closing. And the caravan park is called Harvest Road, and it sits at the entry to Punalulu National Park, where the Bungles are. Scotty Connell is a tour operator with Kimberley Spirit and joins us now. G'day, Scotty.
3: Morning, Bowie. How you going?
2: Going very well. Nice to talk to you, mate. Thanks for your time.
3: At the moment, under beautiful sunshine.
2: Yeah.
4: And chasing some barramundis on Lake Cunanara. It's a beautiful day up here in the Kimberley.
2: All right, mate. Don't rub it in. did this take you by surprise, this closure? What's your theory?
4: It was set up by a private company years ago, and it did have the community's interest in heart to be able to kind of leave your caravan and stay there and drive in and out of the bungles in a day and do that sort of stuff. But Tookie's kind of inherited it with the cattle property, the cattle station. It was actually on a cattle station where they built it.
2: Okay.
4: So he's more or less inherited the business. And it was sort of going to be touch and go whether he'd continue that for many different reasons. So I can certainly understand why he hasn't.
2: Okay.
4: And why it's not going ahead. But doesn't leave a lot of alternatives for people apart from using the rest stop over the road, which can get very busy and crowded for people to leave their vans at. 30 minutes away is the Warman community, Turkey Creek.
2: Yep.
4: And they used to have a yard there where people would leave vans and sort of drive that half an hour to the turnoff and run from there. So ideally, maybe that could perhaps open again, or they might, WA Tourism could step up and help the camping with custodians get organised and perhaps do something out of Warman community again, which could be great.
2: Yep.
4: For the East Kimberley tourism.
2: Yep.
4: It's kind of seen it coming for sure.
2: Yeah.
4: Unfortunately.
2: Okay. And well explained, Scotty. Scotty, and the reason people park up there is the road is not suitable for caravans. It's a fairly heavy road to get in and out, isn't it?
4: Yeah, so you're not actually allowed, DBCA, you're not actually allowed to take anything more than a single axle trailer in there. So you can take in camper trailers, small caravans, things like that, but nothing with a dual axle.
2: Okay.
4: The road is 53 k's in, and it's just up and down and through the creeks, and it's just a beautiful little track. It's the Spring Creek track. The big caravans do rip it up, and it's no good. So
2: if that caravan park was operating, Scotty, you know, you unhitch, go in the shower block and have a quick shower, and then you get in your car and head into the Bungle Bungles. How far there and back?
4: A half hour to get into the southern end of the park, which is Cathedral Gorge, Picketing Creek, and then another 40 minutes to get back to the north of the park, Kidney Chasm. So it's a big day out if you're doing it in one day. Ideally, you'd be taking your swag or a little Mozzie Dome and just spending the night in there at one of the park's campsites.
2: Yeah.
4: Instead of just ripping in and out in the day. It's such an amazing place. It's something you really want to spend a night in there, ideally.
2: Yeah.
4: But this did provide an alternative, and they did a great feed, and they had the helicopters from there. They've since moved back to Warman, so Heli Spirit operates from Warman community now.
2: Yep.
4: Again.
2: Okay.
4: It's just times change a little bit, and ebbs and flows of the tourism industry in the Kimberley with the battles that we've got, you know, with COVID and the things that are happening overseas at the moment.
2: Yeah,
4: step by step.
2: Diesel prices. Scotty, stay there. Mate, thank you for explaining it so well. Stay there just for a second. I'll come back to you, mate, if you can spare me a few minutes. Vivian McAvoy is the CEO of the Cunanara Visitor Centre. Cunanara has just been named WA's top tourism town for 2026. G'day, Vivian.
5: G'day. How are you today?
2: I'm very well. Thank you for talking to us. Tell us about the alternatives if this place is shut.
5: Yeah, look, what Scotty has said, I sort of echo, that's for sure. It is a shame. However, there are, like Scotty said, Warman is back up the road, and the 24-hour stops, there's actually two of them, one just pretty much at that entrance to Spring Creek Track, and then one just a little bit south of that. And just up the road, we have the Violet Valley Campground, which is a camping with custodians site.
2: Oh, yeah.
5: And supported by Tourism WA in that space. So that's really good.
2: Yep.
5: You will need to have a high clearance vehicle to get in there. There's a bit of a jump up to do that.
2: Yep.
5: But like Scotty said, you can get back to Warman, and their caravan park is still operating in Warman as well. And there are other options as well. Like Scotty does some trips in there too, and he does a great job with them.
2: Yep.
5: We've also got another operator that's doing some four-wheel drive tours from there at the moment, and they look like they're going to continue doing that.
2: Yeah.
5: Whether that's from the entrance at the park or whether that's they're going to meet that back in Warman, I'm not sure.
2: Sure.
5: Heli Spirit has relocated back to Warman, which is fantastic as well.
2: Yep.
5: I mean, the helicopter flight from Warman is amazing. And then there's also options from Kununurra as well to do day trips or to our scenic flights on a fixed-wing aircraft as well.
2: Okay. So it sounds like all roads lead to the Kununurra Visitor Centre as a first port of call, Vivian, to get the information. Just with regards going to Warman, do you need permission? Is it an open community? Are there any alcohol rules around Warman?
5: Yeah, there are. It's certainly restricted. You can't take alcohol into Warman, which is a fantastic initiative by the community there.
2: Yep.
5: But not restricted. You certainly can pull up there. It's a public caravan park, and check into the Warman Roadhouse there. There's plenty of options there.
2: Yeah.
5: And even back a little bit.
2: Yeah, all right.
5: There's another option too.
2: Yeah, all right. Hey, Vivian, thank you. So to our listeners, if you're thinking of going during the dry season to Punalulu National Park and going up there or even to Kununurra, give the visitor centre a call to find out the very latest about where you can and can't go and what you need to do. Things like, you know, taking alcohol into Warman and where the caravan park, where those travel stops are as well. Vivian, thank you very much for talking to us. I hope the dry season goes well for you.
5: Thank you very much. Thanks for having us on, and go Kununurra.
2: Yeah, go Kununurra. Scott, are you still there?
3: Yeah,
2: sure. Yeah, good on you, mate. Hey, thanks for talking to us and explaining it to us. And you're an option too, aren't you?
4: You know, the Kimberley is amazing in its entirety, but the Bungles in particular is World Heritage listed. It's just absolutely sensational. Everyone's got to experience it at some point. It's just 10 out of 10.
2: Yeah, all right. Well done on being the best tourism town, and thank you for chatting to us today.
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2: Tom Elliott is the mornings presenter at 3AW, and he's come out very strongly and said he doesn't think the rules allow for a statue of Neil Danaher to be built at the MCG. Alex Riddell is a reporter with 3AW and joins us now. Hi, Alex. How are you?
15: Hi, Simon. Good. Good to talk to you.
2: Yeah, you too. I know you've just been to Collingwood training, so I'll ask you about that in just a moment. Alex, we will see a 1 minute silence and a pause to remember Neil at every game this week. Why? What's Tom's theory and what's the footy theory on why Neil wouldn't get a statue?
15: Well, he did. I heard him yesterday. Oh, I heard him this morning as well stating that it doesn't go under the rules, and I guess compared to all the other statues that are outside the MCG, because he did have that injury-hampered career with his knee. And I know I heard an interview with Kevin Sheedy, I think it was this morning, that he also said that it technically doesn't go within the rules. But I guess because I'm very biased, I lost my nan at the MND and only last year.

0: MND so much for just the wider football community as well. You know, I think we're spending 100, I think it's 134,000 on a statue of Daniel Andrews. So I think we can, hopefully we might be able to get something done for Neil.
1: I'd forgotten about that. Now, you know, and I know, Alex, you're from, that would never happen over here, right? So
0: there's no
1: McGowan statue coming anytime soon, I wouldn't have thought. All right. What's the feedback to the station been like on Neil thing? That, and even if we had Sheeds on the program yesterday talking about Neil, in fact, on Wednesday, yesterday, and he spoke to us about him as a footballer and as a coach and as a bloke. So it is interesting, isn't it, that it's got to be on the field, not necessarily in the broader community.
0: It does, and I guess just the impact that he had, especially at Melbourne, especially building that club up from where it was, and I think they're definitely, I know Neil Mitchell was a good friend of Neil, and he thinks there should be something as well. So I just think there's got to be a discussion about something that can happen for Neil. But yeah, we do understand that it's, you know, the best of the best in terms of athletes that that do get that statue outside the MCG.
1: Yeah, all right. Alex, thanks for your availability today. What happened at the Collingwood press conference with Fly McRae?
0: Well, Nick Dacos is okay. So he went for scans on the weekend. So Craig McRae said even he went for scans. Everyone was a bit injured. But he does. Everyone's looking good. And they've got three new recruits. And as we've seen, we had three serious injuries for Collingwood. So they're hoping those three new recruits will come in sooner rather than later to make up for those really big losses as well. So all looking good. And they're ready to take on the Bulldogs.
1: When the boss says to you in 3RW Newsroom, Alex, I want you to go to a Collingwood press conference, do you ever say, no, I don't want to?
0: Oh, goodness. I love it. I love Barrett for North Melbourne, so that's my favourite. But, yes, no. Collingwood's pretty good as well. They're pretty friendly.
1: Yeah. All right. Hey, thanks for the chat, Alex. We'll see what our listeners think over here in Perth. Thank you.
0: Thanks, Simon.
1: Alex Riddell.
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4: I was like, hey, Arlo, yeah, I haven't played Essendon. I was wondering where you're going.
3: That's good. That's a good stat.
4: Yeah, good stat.
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1: I'd love to hear from you today. 133 882. Now, a mysterious story appeared in the Irish Scene, which is Lloyd Gorman's magnificent publication that mostly goes out to Irish people in Western Australia. It's about Irish happenings. It's about Irish things, people, venues. It's about Guinness. It's about Catalpa. But Lloyd Gorman published a story in the latest Irish Scene suggesting that C.Y. O'Connor's 200-year-long pipe dream could soon be over, that it might be decommissioned 200 years after it was first put into place. Let's go to Pat Donovan, the CEO of the Water Corporation, who I believe might have some Irish heritage himself. He joins us now. G'day, Pat. How are you?
2: Good morning, Simon. Yes, a little bit of Irish heritage, as you might pick up from the accent as we go on, but yes.
1: Good to talk to you. Now, Lloyd is a good journalist. Is he right? Is the Golden Pipeline, the Goldfields Pipeline, CEO O'Connor's amazing bit of infrastructure, is it being decommissioned?
2: No, it's certainly not being decommissioned. We're actually breathing new life into that pipeline. It is being upgraded and modernized to ensure that we can continue to serve the region well into the future. And look, the pipeline, it's still going really strong today, delivering water all the way from Mundaring to Kalgoorlie. It supports about 100,000 people along the way, including farms and businesses. And that's along the 566-kilometer pipeline route. Yeah. But look, it's had a great history since it was first commissioned in 1903. It's gone through various upgrades. It was initially buried beneath the ground, mm-hmm. but then in the 1930s, it was raised above ground to make maintenance a bit easier.
1: Yep.
2: Interestingly, I only found this out recently, through the Great Depression in the 30s. About 65 kilometres of the steel pipe was replaced with wooden carry pipes, would you believe?
1: Yeah, right.
2: And that lasted until the 70s when they kind of gave way to termites and it was replaced with steel. So I think the point we're trying to make here is that, you know, it's been a 120-year-old heritage pipeline that has really delivered for the WA community, but it goes through various iterations, and that's really what we're doing now. It's we're looking at writing the next chapter of the pipeline's legacy, and that's really what we're doing, breathing new life into it, Simon.
1: Yeah, sure. And look, and you know, I'm having a bit of fun with Lloyd's article, and he's probably listening now. So in his defence, there probably was a plan by CY back in the day, Charles Yeovil and O'Connor, it'd probably only have a shelf life of a couple of hundred years, wouldn't it?
2: Yeah, and that's what I'm saying. Over 40% of the pipeline is the original 120-year-old pipes. So undoubtedly they will need to be replaced over time. And we're looking at a program here over the next 70 years of gradually replacing those. So it's like everything; it comes to the end of its natural life.
1: Yeah.
2: But what we are definitely making sure that we do is not just preserve the infrastructure itself, but also preserve the heritage of that pipeline. And that's something that we have a good history at Water Corporation doing, working. I've made good connections with COI O'Connor's great-grandson, Mike Lafroy, and the family over time. Mm. And we certainly talked to them about preserving that heritage for the long term. And I think Mike, when he was talking to me, said that CY, if he was here today, he would probably have a very pragmatic engineering view of, like, let's if it needs fixing, let's just get on and do it. And that's really what we're doing at Water Corporation today.
1: Yeah, I've spoken to Mike a few times, Pat, over – this is Pat Donovan, folks. He's the CEO of the Water Corp. I've spoken to Mike a few times, you know, when things were happening along the pipeline, when, you know, there were kind of interpretive, demonstrations and workshops, and he's always been very keen to – for its legacy to be remembered. So is it true, Pat, that about 45K's a section of it is set to be replaced or has been replaced this month?
2: No, that's, yeah, so that's the piece that we're kicking off now, which is 44.5 kilometres of the pipeline will be replaced over the next, probably over the next year. The work will kick off by the end of this year and take probably into next year to do that. So that's the next stage of the upgrade that we're talking about here now, and we'll be upgrading some of the valves along the way, increasing storage capacity. And that's as much replacing some of the older pipe as also increasing the capacity to serve new demand along the pipeline as well. So as I said, it's really future-proofing the pipeline for the community.
1: You say CY was, you know, pragmatic, and he was an engineer, Pat. Do you think he would have ever thought back in the day that we'd use seawater, we'd be drinking seawater? And I wonder what implications that may have had for the goldfields back in the day.
2: You're dead on. I often reflect on how would CY O'Connor feel today, knowing that the pipeline is taking desalinated water from the Indian Ocean and transferring it all the way across to Kalgoorlie, 566 kilometres. And the fact, you know, the fact that his engineering design has lasted the test of time as well. It's not so much about the pipe materials that we're replacing today. It's that feat of engineering design that has lasted the test of time. He split the pipeline up into 8 separate sections with steam-powered pumping stations, balancing tank tanks. You know, when he was designing that, they didn't actually know whether it was going to work or not, and it has. And the design still endures to this day. We've certainly upgraded some of the storage. We've replaced some of the old steam pumping stations with electric ones. Mm. But CY O'Connor's legacy and his engineering design has lasted the test of time. And I think I'd love if he was here to look back.
1: Yeah, for sure. Pat, I spoke to one of your staff earlier in the week and we asked the question about desal, and I didn't know this, but desal water does end up in Mundaring Weir, and as you say, it ends up in Kalgoorlie. A lay question, how does it get from binning up the two desal plants you got now, how does it get from those two sites to Mundaring?
2: Yeah, it's interesting. We actually use our dams are dual purposes at the moment. It's trying to capture the reducing amount of rain that falls from the sky. Great that we had 20 mils overnight. Every little bit helps. But increasingly, they're used for storage of the desal water as well. So when we desalinate the water at Quinan and down to Binning Up, and we've got a new desal plant that we're constructing north of Perth in Alkimos, the pipeline gets into the system, but a lot of it actually goes into the dams for storage, and then it finds its way through gravity fed into people's homes. So that's what happens, and it's from Mundaring. Then, as I say, we pump it all the way across to Kalgoorlie.
1: And again, the lay question, how does it get up the hill? How does it get up into all the catchments?
2: We pump it.
1: Because I'm never really aware of where those particular pipelines and, you know, how that happens.
2: Yeah, so there's some very large diameter pipelines that are buried beneath people's feet and that our teams at Water Corporation busily operate and maintain. From the desal, and we're building, as I said, Alkimos. Part of that is building a very large 1.6-metre diameter pipeline all the way to Wanneroo Tank, and from there it kind of gets into the system as well, and it'll be pumped into the reservoirs and into the dams.
1: Yeah, amazing. So is Craigie a storage point as well, Pat?
2: Say that again?
1: I know there's wastewater treatment in Craigie. Is that a storage point as well?
2: Well, in Craigie, we actually do something very different, which is because we need to value every drop of water, particularly at the moment with the climate impacts that we're seeing. We actually recycle wastewater to a drinking water standard, and then we store that underground in the aquifers, and then eventually we remove that, and it becomes part of our water supply into the future. And that increasingly is what we need to do, both recycling water as well as producing new desalination water.
1: All right. Go back to where we started, Pat Donovan. We're not decommissioning CY's pipeline, the Golden Pipeline, but we are upgrading it, and it'll be around for some time to come, hey?
2: At least another 100 years, I would imagine. That's exactly the plan that we're doing. I do want to thank the team at Water Corporation who do a great job maintaining it, but also working on the upgrade work that we're doing at the moment.
1: Yeah, all right. Thanks, Pat. Thanks for your time. Good on you.
2: Thank you, Simon. Simon, if I could say one thing before we go, there was 20 mils of rain overnight. We really do want people, if they can, to shut off their sprinklers early. The sprinkler shut off starts on the first of June. But if we all shut it off today, the Lawns have had a good drink. We'll save one Optus stadium full of water just this week alone. So please help us do that. We'll need it more in the summertime.
1: Yeah. All right. Thanks, Pat. Thank you for the chat.
2: Thanks, Simon.
1: See ya.
2: Take care.
1: Bye-bye. Pat Donovan, the CEO of the Water Corp. That's interesting, isn't it, about the storage?
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1: Hi, Seb.
13: G'day, Bowie.
1: How are you?
13: Good to be back. Yeah, I'm well, thanks.
1: Yeah, that's good. I've just been, you and I share locker number 5.
13: Oh, we share it, do we?
1: Well, we just share the deodorant.
13: When you came back, you just came in and infiltrated my locker.
1: Yeah, I put some deodorant in there that you and I can share for those tough times during the day.
13: We've got 2 bottles in there at the moment, don't we?
1: Yeah.
13: I use it very rarely.
1: Yeah, and we can all tell. We've all been talking about it.
13: That's not nice.
1: So I wanted to ask you, having been in your locker, what is this?
13: Ah, yes.
1: What is this?
13: Later.
1: That's for later. If it's a surprise?
13: It's not really a surprise. You can describe what it is.
1: It's a rose, a singular rose in a packet in a plastic sleeve.
13: For 65 roses.
1: 65
13: day.
1: Roses, yeah.
13: Yeah, correct. I'll get that to Holly later.
1: Okay.
13: And claim I bought it. And it actually was brought in today, this morning, for the breakfast team to publicise that it was 65 Roses Day, which it is.
1: All right.
13: So get behind that great cause, but yes. I will be claiming I bought that later on to Holly.
1: I do notice that you tried to rip the bracket already.
13: I did.
1: 65 Roses.
13: I'm not proud that you've seen it, but they've already got
1: a better story than I thought. I was hoping it's been in there since Mother's Day, but it's
13: no.
1: All right.
13: No.
1: Hello, Holly. Sorry if I was spoiled the surprise today, Holly. He does love you very much. He talks about you all the time, Holly. If you are listening in today, 1-3-3-882. I set you a challenge 30 seconds ago while we were in the ad break. When I was your age, when I was 24, what has changed since I was 24 in Perth? What do you think, Sebi?
13: You've noticed.
1: I've noticed the biggest changes in Perth since I was 24, and the listeners are more than welcome to be part of this, though. What has changed since I was the age of 24?
13: I'd imagine traffic has increased.
1: Correct.
13: In a big way.
1: Traffic, number one.
13: Yep, number one.
1: Yeah, well done.
13: More people.
1: Yep.
13: We don't have a great public public transport system. So,
1: yeah, I haven't got that down, but I'll, maybe yes, but traffic certainly.
13: Manners.
1: Manners. Yeah, that's a good
13: general
1: one.
13: Manners.
1: Yeah, I put respect.
13: Yeah.
1: Respect for each other. That has changed. Yeah, no, well done. You've got two of them.
13: My third one.
1: Yes.
13: The Australian accent.
1: Oh.
13: Decreased.
1: Yeah.
13: I think the more we're watching, stuff that's, streamed in from overseas, we're losing an Australian accent. There's a great video getting around at the moment of young kids getting interviewed and what they, enjoy at school and what they don't like about school. And this thick Australian accent is so strong and it makes you realize how much it's changed because,
1: So it's become more Australian, less Anglo or less so, you mean?
13: Yeah, less so. We're less hocker.
1: Actually, we've got one of those. You just reminded me of the pinball audio, James, if we can find it. So back in my day, we used to play pinball machines. We used to call them the pinnies. Some people used to call them pinball machines.
13: Carl talks about that a lot.
1: Yeah. This is from 1971, I think.
14: That's right. Yeah.
1: 1971, kids talking about pinnies and using their spending money.
13: Yeah.
1: Almost like an addiction to play pinnies. Have a listen.
15: My parents, I don't really tell them where I'm going sometimes. I just tell them I'm just going to go out, but I just end up going to the pinballs.
16: You end up losing at the end, but I keep on playing. There's something in me that wants me to play another game, and I keep on putting money in until I'm broke.
13: And they say Australia doesn't have a gambling issue.
1: So we've replaced pennies with sports bet.
13: Yeah, exactly.
1: But you're right about the accent.
13: How strong is it there?
1: Really strong.
13: Yeah,
1: you're right. So, Sebi and I would love to hear from you if you used to play pennies and try and guess what's changed since I was Seb's age when I was 24. So that would have been 1986. Give us a call, 133-882. You got traffic right. Probably respect for other people is one of mine as well. Another one I've got is the pubs are open all the time and there's so many places you can go for a drink.
13: So many
1: bottle shops, so many pubs.
13: Were they always open as late as they were? Yeah, okay.
1: Nah. And on Sundays they were open from 11 till 1.
13: Yeah. Oh, 11 till 1. Is that all?
1: That's 4:30 to 7:30.
13: The best thing is that's my favourite time to have a beer is a Sunday afternoon.
1: Yes, that's right.
13: The best time.
1: So, listeners, what do you reckon has changed the most for you, or what do you reckon I've got on my list for Sebi and I today? 133-882. One of the things I've noticed is we didn't pay $110 for a water bottle.
13: Yeah, it's a good point. I've never paid $110.
1: How much is that one worth?
13: That one was for free as a present from Sean.
1: Like your rose.
13: Yeah, exactly right. I hope to get a lot of things for free, but that one was a present. I'd never spend over $60 for a bottle. We got a nice bottle when we came here when I came here to 6PR.
1: Yeah. And we got another nice one from Tapped.
13: Yeah, not too bad.
1: A Frank Green we got from Nine, didn't we?
13: Yeah, that was
1: deluxe.
13: That's deluxe. That's 80, 90
1: Is
13: bucks.
1: It?
13: Yeah, they're expensive. So,
1: all right.
13: And when I lost that, I was filthy with myself, but yeah, I've hung on to this one. But yes, we do take our water consumption very seriously.
1: If you guys got all your water bottles and sold them,
13: we might get a house deposit.
1: Or you might be able to build a new hospital.
13: Or build a new hospital, either.
1: Or
13: either
1: a new jail, a new prison.
13: Probably need all of them.
1: If all of your Gen Z mates, we got all your water bottles and sold them on Facebook Marketplace, we'd be able to build a new hospital set.
13: Dino's from Como's called in. G'day, Dino.
17: Yeah, good morning, guys. Yeah, well, look, two quick ones is that I used to be a Bowes boy and used to have the Rosses that used to go till 10:30 at night. Mm-hmm. And also, you used to catch like the bus where there was no bus cages. The bus driver had loose change for you, and if you had a pram, he would kindly go and hook at the back of the bus for you as a courtesy. Mm. Now it looks like you're watching Prison Break when you're on the bus.
1: Good point, Dana. Yeah, no bus cages.
13: Won't get a hello.
1: And change, no smart riders, prams on the back. Is that good or are you better off for us?
13: I can't remember last time I was on a bus. Actually, I was on a bus on the weekend and that was after a run for HBF in the city everyone was up and about there, but I rarely want to find myself on a bus these days.
1: Yeah. Okay.
13: Not the most sociable place.
1: Yeah. All right. There he is, little snobby boy. Snobby boy from Jigalong. 24 minutes.
13: Balga. Molly from Molly's called in. G'day, Molly.
18: Hi. How are you going?
13: Good, thanks.
18: I believe
14: We don't carry cash anymore. Not many people carry cash these days.
1: Yep.
14: Everything like on your digital phone. You tap your phone. Everything is there.
1: That's on my list. One of the biggest. The traffic and not carrying cash.
13: Whenever I get cash now.
1: Thank you, Molly.
13: I always think about how I'm going to get that money into my bank account. Oh. I don't have the mindset of holding cash, and I know we should. Force myself now, but it's always.
1: It does make your budget a little bit better, but having said that, it's unbelievably convenient. I'm not, I think the tap and go is extraordinary.
13: Yeah. It's too easy.
1: Yeah.
13: And the little surcharges as well that they put on top.
1: Thanks, Molly. Thanks for calling.
13: Counts for a lot. Damien. G'day, Damien.
18: How you going, boys? Hey, I've got three quick ones for you. One is having to search for a roster station somewhere that's open on the weekend.
1: Yep.
18: Another one is not being able to hang out in the doorway with the door open on a train going over the top of the Swan River in Bassendean.
1: Yep.
18: That was really safe. And the other one is being able to stream everything from your home these days instead of having to go down to Blockbuster or anything like that.
1: Oh, yeah. Yeah, absolutely, Damo. Well done.
13: I got the back end of Blockbuster, and that was a really enjoyable time going there on a Friday night. The smell of popcorn in that place.
1: Yeah. And how many late fees did you pay?
13: Yeah, exactly. Yeah, I couldn't imagine paying late fees these days on one night movies because everyone wanted that movie because it was a new release.
1: And we sort of got up to about $7 a night at one stage. Totally didn't it? Damo, that's really good. Streaming is absolutely on my list as well. So traffic's on there, cash is on there, streaming's on there as well. And petrol rosters. So Sebi, what would happen is that the Sunday Times in particular in the middle would have the petrol rosters written in the paper.
13: Right.
1: It's a double page spread. And the petrol stations would sticky tape up in their windows the Sunday Times insert.
13: Yeah, okay.
1: So you drive to the petrol station, get out of your car and go and look at the Sunday Times thing and then go, oh, it's 3 km down the road.
13: And now we've got Fuel Watch on our phones.
1: Yeah. They're all open, aren't they?
13: Yeah. Yeah. Oh, well, yeah, good point.
1: Yeah. So that was, I've got that down as well. Petrol stations.
13: 90% of petrol stations are open 24/7, I'd say.
1: Yeah. You've also had a quick audit of my Instagram account.
13: I have. I found it over the weekend somehow. Mm. I noticed that you were taking a look at the photos that Holly was putting up of me and judging me on them.
1: Mm.
13: And I just.
1: Why was that, Seb?
13: I don't know.
1: Because I happened to notice in the last 10 posts by beautiful Holly, you've got 8 different pairs of sunglasses on.
13: Oh, so the post from Holly, I've got 8 different pairs of sunglasses.
1: No, in your
13: on.
1: Post.
13: On my post.
1: With Holly in them, but you've got 8 different pairs of sunnies.
13: I lose a lot of them.
1: Mm.
13: Yeah. I've only spent over $200 probably once on a pair of sunglasses.
1: Mm.
13: And I said I'd never do that again after I lost them. But yeah, I don't mind sunglasses. I always wore them when I was young. Even in primary school, I used to wear sunnies during recess and lunch. And I think my eyes were always
1: very... Is that because of your eye?
13: I think so, yeah. Mm. I was also got a little bit self-conscious of my eye as well.
1: Oh, yeah.
13: Growing up.
1: Yeah.
13: So I like to cover them up and then I, grow up and you start realizing
1: you've got
13: that's
1: used to
13: you.
1: I will say you handle that situation with your eye very, very well. Let's go back to the phone, Sebastian.
13: Jillian. Oh, in fact, let's go to Jeff first from Bayswater. Hello, Jeff.
19: Oh, hi, Seb. Hi, Bowie.
1: Hi,
19: yeah, I'm about Bowie's age. I'm a pinball king.
1: Yep.
19: We used to wag school and go to the Morley Bowls and play pinnies because in that era they used to have a lot of pinnies. But we used to get free games with 120 cents. What we used to do was we get a 20 cents at home. We used to get a cotton string. We used to tape it, and we have one of my mates would be. So they can't look, and then you put the 20 cents with the cotton wool and go ding, ding, ding, ding, ding, and have heaps of free games.
1: Hey, Jeff,
19: wasn't that the best?
1: Jeff, my special friend, she's your age, and she used to go to the Morley roller skating ring. I hope you didn't try and crack onto her.
13: Well, it's a good chance.
19: Nah, Simon, nah. No one crack onto me.
13: Says it confidently, Jeff, as if you'd know.
1: Thanks, Jeff. The other part of the pinnies... we had one at the rec centre, the Cronulla Rec Centre. We all wanted to play. There was a queue. We had one. I can't remember the name of it. I can't remember what the game was.
13: Was it the prospect of possibly being the highest scorer that made you keep going back?
1: Yeah, and just being good at it. So Mark Chopper Cheeseman was the king of the...
13: What's Chopper Cheeseman doing these days?
1: I don't know.
13: Still there playing pinball?
1: He's a pretty athletic bloke.
13: Okay.
1: One of Cronulla's few absolute athletes.
13: Yeah.
1: We've got... you've found the ding-ding guy, haven't you?
20: The ding-ding guy.
1: There he is. Yeah, we'll find him in a sec. Yeah, here we go.
20: You get a ding, ding, ding, ding, ding, ding, ding, ding, ding.
1: So Jeff from Bayswater is a trainee ding, ding, ding guy. We'll come back, Seb. Hey, we've got who's on the phone? We'll talk to after these. We've got Gillian Laz.
21: Yep.
1: Plenty of callers ring in. Things that might have changed since I was Seb's age, 24. Yes, traffic. Yes, cash. Yes, petrol rosters. I reckon pubs are open all the time as well. Streaming. Love to hear from you today. Seb and I would love to hear from you. What's the phone number, Seb?
21: 133-882, or you can text in 0487-999-882.
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1: This is the Boomer and the Boy with Seb Clark and Simon Beaumont. I'm the Boomer, technically, officially, and Seb is the Boy, albeit a Gen Z possessed of wisdom and experience beyond his years, sort of.
21: That's very nice.
1: Sort of. And how do you describe 6PR?
21: Old people having a go at young people.
1: Yeah, very
21: sometimes.
1: Funny. Sometimes. 133-882. What has changed, do you think, in Perth since I was Seb's age? The other ones I've got, everyone's got an oodle, a dog that's a cavoodle or a labradoodle.
21: Small dogs.
1: They're everywhere.
21: Yeah, that's true.
1: Oodles.
21: Harley Reid might have one like that.
1: Yeah.
21: There's a small dog and you think you have a big tough one.
1: Everyone's got an oodle. Hello, Cola, if you're listening. 24-hour gyms.
21: Yeah, they're big now.
1: Everywhere.
21: So what did you do back in the day with gyms? Were they just not open all the time?
1: I can't remember.
21: They have to be open 24 hours these days.
1: So Lords turned up in the, probably in the late or sort of mid 80s.
21: Yeah.
1: And Lords Gym was the big one in Subi, but I can't remember ever going to a gym anywhere else.
21: Really?
1: Unless you had them in your home, unless people,
21: right.
1: The 24 hour gyms are everywhere. Let's go to the phone, Sebby.
21: Muzza from Buckingham. G'day, Muzza.
0: Sound like a bit of a Kiwi there when you said that. Mazza from Buckingham.
1: Mazza from Buckingham.
13: Much like the Australian national anthem last night. G'day, Mazza.
0: Yeah, good boys. As we know, one guy stole half my thunder, and we don't have the Sunday Rossymore or the fuel or the pubs, but we don't have the days. We used to be hanging out the doors of the Orange Diesel Trains, boys. That was some great fun back in those days. Yeah. You hang out the doors, up the doors and the windows. You can't do that anymore.
1: No. Mazza, I can't remember that one, hanging out the door. And I was on a train a fair bit.
13: You see that in Japan these days, but that's because they can't fit everyone in, so they're on top of it.
1: Hanging out the doors of the Orange Trains. Thanks, yeah. Thanks, Mazza. You've had a look at my Insta.
13: Yeah, I have.
1: I've done an audit. This is Sebi's audit of Simon Beaumont's Instagram.
13: So at the moment, you've got about 16 posts.
1: Mm-hmm.
13: A big thing is the ratio of followers to following. Interesting you didn't follow me back.
1: Follow Simon. You back?
13: Yeah.
1: Yeah.
13: Why didn't you do that?
1: Because I knew I'd see you at work.
13: But you follow Nick Alviani?
1: Yes.
13: You see him at work?
1: Yeah.
13: You follow Chelsea Bowden?
1: Yes.
13: You see her at work?
1: Yes.
13: Why am I not followed by you?
1: All right, I'll remedy that.
13: Thank you.
1: It was first thing I do when I leave here today.
13: 16 posts, a lot to do with
1: your
13: daughters. Thank you, appreciate it.
1: 16 posts, lot to do with
13: your daughters?
1: Yeah.
13: Which is, you know, good, cute pictures, and they're always the best doing posts, most high performing. Your most high performing post though is your picture with Ian Moss from back in 2019.
1: Oh, yeah.
13: What I sense here though is you went really hard in 2019 and then you gave it up for a bit.
1: Yeah.
13: And then you've gone with a traffic cones post.
1: Yes.
13: Unhappy with 4 traffic cones down in the 6PR basement here of our car park.
1: Yeah.
13: Strange post. And I also like some of your captions too. You really enjoy the full stop at the end of your captions. Why? You don't need to put Ian Moss, full stop. One of my heroes, full stop. Good chat, full stop.
1: Yeah, okay. I'll remedy that as well.
13: It's good. I enjoyed looking at it over the weekend.
1: Full stops, that's your takeaway.
13: Lots of full stops. But, yeah, please follow me back.
1: Yeah, I will. Okay. I will. Let's go to the phone, Seb.
13: G'day, Gillian.
2: Oh, good morning to both of you. I could go on all day long and help you. I arrived in Australia 60 years ago. Beautiful, beautiful country. Everything's all changed to American fine. My children are children. They're not goats, which are kids. Everybody call them kids. Dollars, they call them bucks. I hate that. Water, no one can spell water. They always put a D instead of a T. I wouldn't go on a bus or a train. I could go on. Respect, no respect. You can't even get into doctors, hospitals. Scans all the while, pubs, there's all nothing but pubs on. See, I've listened to 6PR for 30 years and it's nothing but pubs.
1: Yeah, there's a reason for that. Because they make us happy.
2: Probably run by pubs. Yeah. So I could go on all day.
1: Yeah.
2: Australia has changed very, very much.
1: Yeah,
2: there's no respect for people, is there?
1: Yeah, Gillian, I'm glass half full, as you know, but I'd like to think that has changed, respect for others, but I still, you know, see the world through my kids' eyes, and they're nice, respectful, hard-working kids. A lot of SMSs. Saul says, coffee quality and addiction, no more Blend 43. The coffee's
13: much better.
1: Yeah. Oh, yeah. And so, I mean, it's expensive, $5.50 for a regular flat white, but yeah, there's lots of things. Back in the day when I was 24, East Perth used to win grand finals, and the Kingsway Reserves were strong as well, says Rick.
13: We're strong now.
1: Are you?
13: We're 3-3.
1: What are you wearing?
13: I'm in the 6. I kicked a goal at the weekend. I don't think we'll lose a game for the rest of the year.
1: Okay.
13: There you go. We're going that well.
1: Have you won a flag?
13: No, I haven't won a flag.
1: So that'd be good, wouldn't it, winning a flag?
13: Oh, that'd be awesome.
1: We wouldn't see you in here for a couple of days.
13: That'd be great.
1: Because as Gillian would say, you'd be off.
13: I'd have the sunglasses back on throughout the day.
1: You'd have the sunglass on. Holly would be fending you off with a stick. You'd be all amorous and worked up.
13: G'day, Ray.
4: G'day.
1: No response.
4: You don't see these,
1: no
4: though.
1: Comment.
13: On to Ray. Hello, Ray.
4: Hello. You're having fun in there. The paper boys, or really newspaper boys, they're never newspaper girls.
1: Yeah.
4: Back in the day, they used to be on every corner in the city of Perth, and you don't see them at all now.
1: Yep, Daily News final. Elizabeth, Daily News used to come out at 4 o'clock in the afternoon.
13: Yeah, right. I delivered the paper.
1: Thanks, Ray. Good one.
13: Around High Wycombe for a bit. It was about, I think it was probably 200 houses.
1: Mm.
13: Did it for $16 and it used to take me 2 days.
1: So the local,
13: it was
1: paper,
13: like, yeah, maybe the Southern Gazette or something like that.
1: Yes.
13: One of the community papers that was filled with, you know, sort of ads and stuff.
1: But yeah. That's a good one.
13: Yeah.
1: So I can always remember the corner of William and, William and Hay Street.
3: Yeah.
1: Was always paper boys, and William and the Terrace.
3: And they'd all be calling out.
1: Yeah, Daily paper. News Final. Right. There was a Daily Newspaper, a Western Independent. There were other papers in the city at the time.
3: Laz has called in. G'day, Laz.
5: Yeah, you going, guys? Hey, accents have changed so much.
1: Yes.
5: And
1: Yeah,
5: because there's so many expats here and whatever, and it's a real mix here, right? But I've got one thing that's pretty close to home to me. My son left Australia when he was 18, and he's just come back. He's been there 16 years in Canada. Mm. He's lost his whole Australian accent.
1: And he's got a Canadian one.
5: Yeah.
3: Is he aware that he's lost it, Laz?
5: Oh, yeah. Because he's married a Canadian girl, and he's got a daughter and whatever. Oh. But he's been there for 16 years, completely lost it.
1: Yeah.
5: You wouldn't even know if he was Australian.
3: Well, as I said before,
1: thank you, Laz.
3: A lot of kids watch shows or videos
1: on YouTube.
3: So you
1: reckon our accents are less Australian?
3: Oh, heaps less, yeah. A lot more towards American or probably not so much British, but mainly American because there's just so much content coming out of there that kids are consuming these days. Alison from Bassendean. Hello, Alison.
6: G'day, Simon. G'day, Seb.
1: Hey, Ollie.
6: One thing I always get up to in my 20s that you possibly could not do now was hitch a ride home safely from the lookout at Scarborough, and you get home. You actually get home.
1: Yeah.
6: Sometimes I'm shocked that I've made it this far, to be honest.
22: 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News.
7: Good morning, I'm Toby Goff. A senior White House official has refused to be drawn on reports a deal has been reached around a more lasting peace between the US and Iran. Officials involved in the talks claim a memorandum of understanding to extend the ceasefire by 60 days has been locked in, pending approval from Donald Trump. Treasury Secretary Scott Bessent says they've made it clear what needs to happen for an agreement to be reached.
8: The teams have been going back and forth, and President Trump has made it very clear. He talked about it at the cabinet meeting. That he has several red lines, and Iran has to turn over their highly enriched uranium. They cannot pursue a nuclear weapon, and the Strait of Hormuz.
7: Iranian state media is rejecting suggestions a deal has been reached. The fourth woman charged over alleged links to Islamic State will remain in custody after facing court over terrorism-related offences. The 34-year-old returned to Australia in September last year. Her two charges each carry a maximum prison sentence of 10 years. She's scheduled to reappear in Melbourne Magistrates Court on Monday. South Australian police say one of the grandparents of missing toddler Gus Lamont remains a suspect, despite a renewed search finding no new evidence. It's the 11th time officers have searched the remote Oak Park station since the 4-year-old disappeared last September. Investigators do not believe Gus was abducted. Detective Chief Superintendent Darren Filkey says there are no other suspects at this stage.
9: Gus's grandparents, who continue to reside here at Oak Park Station, represented by solicitors. All communications that Task Force Horizon are having with Gus's grandparents are through the solicitors. One of the grandparents remains a suspect.
7: Dentists will now be able to take legal guidance if their patients are experiencing domestic and family violence. A collaboration between James Cook University and North Queensland Women's Legal Service has created a new guide. It's aimed to provide dentists with the details they need to help their patients in tough situations. Associate Professor Felicity Croker says there are a number of things dentists have to consider.
10: What do they document? Is this the right way to do it? What are their requirements around the patient says, I don't want you to document that.
7: And Australian music legend John Farnham has confirmed he'll never sing or perform in public again after his battle with oral cancer.
11: 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Perth 6PR.
7: Hawthorne will request a please explain from the AFL following a disallowed goal from forward Nick Watson in last night's 52-point win over St Kilda, running in for a set shot after the second quarter. caught a siren, Watson believed he had kicked the Hawks' ninth consecutive goal, the umpires having deemed he ran off his line. Sydney is resting ruckman Brody Grundy for tomorrow's match against Richmond, while skipper Callum Mills will miss with an injury. Carlton has regained fullback Jacob Wietering after he missed a week with calf issues. I'm Toby Goff. More headlines soon.
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7: Partly cloudy with a high chance of showers in Perth, becoming less likely as the day goes on. Light winds coming out of an overnight low of 10 degrees for a top of 19. Looking further ahead, showers increasing for the weekend. Saturday, a top of 22. Rain and wind easing on Monday. Daytime maximum temperatures reaching 19 degrees. A shower or two on Tuesday. Wet weather continuing on Wednesday and Thursday with a high of 19 degrees. I'm Toby Goff on Perth's 6PR.
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32: And roller shutters can no longer be installed in some city of Stirling suburbs after the council decided that they had a negative impact on heritage values. What do you think about that?
33: I just think it's another example of where local government just overreach. Like, if someone's going to break into my house and I'm living by myself,
32: yeah,
33: and I decide to put roller shutters up to protect myself, but some person says, oh, that doesn't go with the aesthetics of the neighbourhood, then sorry, safety comes first. And if you don't want me to put roller shutters up, then put a security detail outside my house to make sure that no one breaks in or my business or
0: so
33: whatever.
0: So I'm assuming, is it businesses here from
33: mainly businesses, but I think if you are putting up roller shutters in a suburb and it went against the heritage, then you'd be in trouble.
0: But hang on. I don't need council approval to put up roller shutters at my house.
33: Don't you?
0: No. It's a window covering. So if I've got curtains or blinds or I want roller shutters or I want to put bifold doors in or, you know, I can do that. I don't need to go to the council to get their approval. So why would this be? If it's not an alteration
33: to structure.
0: No, it's not.
33: Well, if you're putting a roller shutter on the outside of a window, so you're extending the value, you're extending the width, if you like, of the, or the depth
0: of the
33: property.
0: But I don't need to go to the council to put a roller shutter on my windows.
33: Well, they must be able to because the council members voted 14-1 at their May meeting to change the planning policies for three suburbs. Roller shutters can no longer be installed in heritage protected areas like Mount Lawley, Menorah and Inglewood. Where roller shutters are not visible from the street, they may still be considered through there a development application. But some are visible from the street. People who already have roller shutters installed and approved by the city will not have to remove them. Roll-down shutters are also discouraged for any non-residential development, residential and private community purposes throughout the city. This is a story by Sophie Gannon.
0: Mm.
33: PVC materials on window frames have also been banned in Mount Lawley and Menorah. Now, look, I understand that they're beautiful suburbs and they're rich in heritage, but, you know, it's mine. It's my house. I live in it. I pay for it. I pay the rates. I hate when people basically take over someone's property because they say, oh, we've got the power to do so. No, you don't. You own the verge, mate. I own the house. Let me do what I want to do. If I want to paint it pink, let me paint it pink. I don't like the person next to me who painted the wrong colours on the house. But I can't change that. That's their choice. We live in a free... Unless there's a subdivision notice when you actually bought the block that stops you doing certain things, and we know that when you buy into an estate... has to be made of a certain substance. You know that when you buy the block of land. That's fair enough. But if there's nothing there when I bought it, why can't I do with that? It just annoys me. Anyway, that's me.
0: I reckon a lot of people agree with you.
33: Well, you heard about the City of Joondalup Councillor's Lounge Bar. Have you heard this one?
0: No, what's that about?
33: Well, at last night's council meeting finally obtained a full stock take of what is on offer behind the bar. It's not a bad collection. Baileys, banana liqueur.
0: Mm.
33: Contro, Cranberry,
0: Frangelico,
33: Martini, Extra Dry and Rosso, Bundaberg Run, Canadian Club. Jeez, it's better than my pub. Irish Whiskey, Jack Daniels, Johnny Walker Black, Vodka, Brandy, Southern Comfort. Do they actually ever, how often does they replenish the bar here? It's not a bad, and on top of that, they've got a great wine list and some great beer. So why do they need a bar like that? So if you want to throw it back, well, why would they need a bar like that, Carl? I mean, gone are the days where you might have a fridge and it's got a few, have a bottle of wine in it and a couple of beers.
0: If I went to my cupboard at home, I reckon I'd have 15 of those bottles sitting in there.
33: Yeah, but that's your choice. You spend your money on it. Why should I, as a person who might own property in the City of Joondalup, why should I have to stock their bar to that degree?
0: Yeah. Well, why should we have to spend $96 million on a website that this tech company can have basically come up with over lunch? And I've got the video in my phone. $96 million on that. You were talking about wasting money and how we could better rein in. Well, that's another example of how you could rein it in because, yes, you're right. They don't actually need all that. And they probably shouldn't be doing all of that because it's bad for you. Isn't it?
33: Jill's 200% behind us. Roller shutters are a safety feature as well, which they are. That's why people put them up. They feel safe.
0: So council exemption, so many local councils, they allow windows, blinds, awnings, including roller shutters without council consent, provided they meet the size limits.
33: Stay in your lane, Carl.
0: And safety codes. So I don't know. I didn't think and have never and wouldn't have asked if I want to put roller shutters up at my joint, which I don't have, by the way, I just put them in.
33: Yeah.
0: I'm not going to the council to ask them. And I reckon there'd be hundreds of people out there that probably have got them. And I bet you they didn't go through their council either.
33: Do you remember Peter the Prophet?
0: No.
33: So Pete was a fellow that lived in Vic Park. I'm not too sure whether Pete's still with us. I haven't heard from him for a while. He used to ring the station and he always used to start with, Shalom to the people of Israel.
0: Oh, yeah, shalom. Yeah, shalom,
33: and
0: shalom.
33: He used to quote, this is the Bible and stuff like that. Most people go, who's this bloke?
0: Yeah.
33: But he was proud of the fact that he was a Christian. He might have been pretty radical in some of his belief, but, you know, talk about radio is about all different points of view. But I am concerned by the fact that a lot of people, 11.1 million people in the last census, said they were Christian, but they're afraid to actually say it anymore.
0: Well, I think that, you know, given what happened over there in Bondi, I mean, let's face it, that situation was brought about by two radical individuals, sadly, who, through anti-Semitism, have destroyed a whole heap of people's lives. And now that we've got this inquiry, and now the people that are coming forward in this inquiry are now being threatened. So they are now being put, in a place that of being exposed, I suppose, when it comes to their beliefs.
33: Yep.
0: And this is what we're talking about. So this is why you can understand that if 10,000 Christians were quizzed across Australia or across different beliefs, 92% of them say it's now riskier to show their faith than 5 years ago. And you have to say, with the state of the world that we're in at the moment, with what's going on in certain parts of the world and why lots of people are fighting in certain parts of the world and why people get, for example, Iran and what they're doing to their own people. A lot of it comes down to what their beliefs are. Yeah. And when they speak out about those because they don't like it and those are in power and what they're doing to their own people, then I think we've got a big problem.
33: I think you're right on the power point of view. A lot of people hold on to power no matter what. Mm. And whether you use religion as a front, I'm not too sure, but power is very seductive for a lot of people.
0: What do the people think? I mean, if you are a Christian or if you're not, how do you feel about it? I mean, it's a good conversation to have, I reckon. 1-3-8-2. Don't want to get too serious, but that's how it makes me feel.
33: Sam's at St. James. G'day, Sam.
1: How you going? I'm just responding. Peter, you call him the prophet. I call him the loss. But, yeah, he still is. He was talking to Tony on the midnight show.
33: Oh, was he? Oh, good. Well, that's good to hear.
1: Only just this week, yeah.
33: Okay. Thanks very much, mate. Well, what do you call him? The loss. Yeah.
1: Well, you called him the prophet. I call him the loss.
33: Right.
1: Yeah.
33: Okay. Yeah. Different type of prophet there. Not as in financial profit. But thank you, Sam. There we go. All right. Anyway, look, everybody, you know, it's a personal thing.
0: It is.
33: And I think people, you know, just because someone is mad enough to go and shoot people on a beach, right, don't just throw a blanket over everybody that follows that faith, because that's unfair too.
0: It is.
33: You know?
0: I agree with
33: you. It's like the bloke that went ballistic in New Zealand and killed all those people.
0: Yeah.
33: Innocent people.
0: The Arthur.
33: He was an Australian. Does that make we're all murderers like that? No, it doesn't.
0: No.
33: So there's no sense when people go, oh, it's that religion or this religion. I agree with you, Carl, that sometimes a lot of wars are fought over religion. And you kind of go, surely that's not why the religion was created, to kill each other.
0: Yeah.
33: But they've been doing it since the creation of man.
0: Yeah.
33: Or mankind or humankind. Mm. As some
0: so how many gods are there? And do you reckon all the gods have met?
33: Don't get there. Don't go there.
0: Oh, I'm not allowed to?
33: No. Well, if you say that, then you get into rule beliefs. It's an individual choice of what you believe.
0: Yeah, okay.
33: Right? Yeah. Some say there's only, if you read the Bible, there's only one God.
0: Yeah.
33: And then others say that there's lots of different gods.
0: Yeah.
33: And, you know, do they have a meeting of the gods? Well, what was that movie years ago?
0: Because he got Buddha, like, because so when you see Buddha, does he go and catch up with other guys and stuff? And they sit around and...
33: Do you remember the movie The Gods Must Be Crazy, which was about the Coke can?
0: Yeah.
33: It's going back.
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0: 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How are you, mate?
1: Good, mate. Great to be in again. And, yeah, pretty pumped to play the Bombers this week. So, yeah, very excited.
2: We'll get there in a minute. But what was it like going onto the MCG in front of a packed house? Were you nervous?
1: Yeah, I was definitely nervous. That there's a bit of a build-up before the game. We're sitting in our hotel room for a few hours just, like, thinking about the game. And then when you get there, it's an amazing stadium. Like, I've only played there once for a VFL game in front of about five people, so... It's a completely different experience, and yeah, the Collingwood Army were roaring, so it was actually pretty cool playing in front of, and probably my biggest game in my career, yeah.
2: So obviously Pendlebury broke the record, etc. Did you get to talk to him? Did you kind of say, can I have your jumper? What'd you do?
1: I made a joke to my mates that I'd try and jumper swap him at the end of the game and sell his jersey, but no, I didn't get to talk to him. I just congratulated him at the end of the game, and I've grown up loving Pendle, so it was a pretty cool thing for me, yeah.
0: Just going back to the game, you've had so much supply inside your attacking 50 in that first 20 minutes of the game, I reckon, and the footy just kept on coming out, and the way that it was going in wasn't as probably productive as what you probably would have liked, would it?
1: Yeah, no, probably still not there. We've got some improvement to do, and I spoke about it last week. We were trying to improve on that, and we got plenty of entries, but... just a bit of method around how we're entering the ball, and at training yesterday we actually reviewed that, and we've got different methods now, hopefully going inside 50. So yeah, bit to fix up.
0: How well is the big fella playing? I mean, he's in the news today. I'm talking about Bailey Williams, and now he's trying to get poached because all of a sudden he's in the top four or five players in the competition for impact on the game in the last couple of weeks.
1: Yeah, he's been huge for us. He's a very humble guy as well, so he's in the news. He's not sure why, because he doesn't know how well he's playing, but, we're all pumping up during the week, and he's killing it for us, and he's hopefully going to be a number one ruck, down the line for us, and hopefully gets a huge deal for himself. He deserves it.
2: Tommy, when you see a kid make their debut, the family are all up in the grandstand and they're all watching, and particularly if they kick a goal or do something great, they cross to them, you can see them all clapping, etc. Are you aware of the family connections with all the other players?
1: Yeah, it's quite a tight connection between all the families. So we get to meet a lot of them, and if they make their debut, we always get to meet the family on that day. So very good connection we have down at the Eagles, and yeah, it's special.
0: They do a lot of things like social media wise, so for mums and mothers' days and things like that, don't they? And they integrate, and then a lot of family comes into your rooms after games, don't they?
1: Yes.
0: So you got to get the wristband, and it's very well controlled, Millsy, but it's always done pretty much before the game gets underway, isn't it? On a weekly basis.
1: Yes, correct. And Mother's Day the other week, they had the mums sort of line up in the banner along the side there. So you got to give a box of chocolate to your mum and then run out. So that was a pretty cool moment. And,
2: nice touch.
1: Yeah.
2: Now, we're talking about this Indian kid, right? He's 15 in the IPL. Absolutely. He's going to make a fortune, but he's only 15. Now, you're a professional sporting superstar. I mean, would you have wanted all the money at 15, or would mum and dad have had the handout going, come on, mate, I've driven you around town?
1: Yeah.
2: What's the go there?
1: Yeah, this kid's special. Yeah, so I reckon if you're at the age of 15, you'd surely take all the money, because you don't know the value of helping out your parents that young. So I reckon they'd take all the money, and then he'd get to an age of 20, 21 and realise that he needs to help his parents out. So I reckon that's the way he'll deal with it, yeah.
2: Are you in that situation where you look back and think, you know, I'm where I'm at because of my folks? Or?
1: Oh, 100%. 100%. Right. Like, without them, I wouldn't be here. So I've got them to thank, and I know they're listening in, so thank you to them, and, yeah, really appreciate it.
0: How did you used to get to stocking shelves? Did you used to drive yourself, or did your mum and dad drop you off? How did that all start?
1: Yeah, so I started at 16 doing that, and then didn't get my licence till about 18. So they had a good 2 years of dad finishing work early and mum going to work late to drop me off. So, yeah, all those years of driving me to Woolies, it's been great.
0: Now, when you're, like, today's your day off, right, and we drag in here, and we thank you for coming in, and Parkwood Plumbing Centre, thank you for coming in. But what's on the agenda? Like, what do you do on your days off? What's your fun?
1: My fun thing is golf, but at the moment the weather can't do that really. But I've got to an age where we're sort of moving house and moving things around, so going to IKEA is a bit of fun for us now. So I reckon I'll head there later and need to get some drawers and stuff. So that'll be me today. Yeah.
2: Are you good at putting that stuff together?
1: Oh.

0: I've learned how to do it. I've put about 800 flat packs together.
1: Excellent.
0: Over the last 2 months.
1: I've got a couple at home. I'll bring them over.
0: Yeah, bring them over.
1: You're playing Essendon this week, and be warned of the fact that every time a coach is dismissed by a club, we saw it recently with Carlton, that they come out pumped up. And I expect that Essendon will do the same against you on the weekend. You're expected to win, so you go in as the hunted this week rather than the hunter. Does that make a different feel for the week?
0: Yeah, it does. And it's no secret that their coach has been dropped, and the history that teams usually win after a coach gets sacked. So, no, we spoke about it yesterday. We're going to come in with probably a more ferocious mindset than we did last week, because we know Essendon are going to fight and fight to win. And I know they're struggling at the moment, but you never know what they could come out with. So we're going to be prepared to play them and hope for their best.
2: You may not have met Neil Danaher. I don't know. You may have, but the impact that he had at West Coast, so he was general manager of footy, and, of course, he was a player at Essendon, so he's got a connection with both our clubs, and we are going to pay tribute to that man, and every game will pay tribute to that man. But the big freeze, it's just been remarkable what he's been able to do given the situation that he was in himself personally, huh?
0: Yeah, such an inspiration. I grew up barracking for Melbourne, so he coached Melbourne for a few years while I was there, and yeah, really inspiring going to the Freeze M&D games back in the day and seeing what he's been able to do for Freeze M&D. So what an inspiration. I'm looking forward to representing him this week and remembering him this week. So yeah.
1: Well, you're going well, mate. I look at you every week now, and you're the best player, so that's good. Keep it going. Seb gave me a stat to share with you just to give you a bit of confidence.
0: Yeah, right.
1: You've never been knocked off when you've played Essendon. Because you've never played Essendon. Is that correct?
0: I was like, hey, I haven't played Essendon. I was wondering where you're going. I was like,
2: that's
0: what?
2: Good.
1: That's a good
0: yeah,
1: stat.
0: Yeah, good stat.
1: So you can take that, put that in your pocket. Good luck this week, and we'll talk again next week.
0: Yeah, done. Thanks, boys.
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1: All right, so I've got the Grandies coming over this weekend, so I'm playing pop, which is good. And for the very first time, G1, the first of the grandchildren.
2: Not allowed to say the name.
1: 2.5.
2: G1.
1: And she's allowed to have a movie night with Pop, Nan and Pop. So, I've been thinking about this because I don't want to upset Mum, all right? But I do have some ideas. Now, I went looking for movies that would be suitable for a little girl.
2: I got a beauty.
1: Right, her brother will be with us as well, but he's only 6 months, so he had no idea what's going on. So
2: I put him on the floor.
1: Is it time to introduce her to Farlap, the movie? Now, just hear me out. Farlap is rated G. And it's got horses.
2: Off
1: with him dying, but he comes back to life. And it's got beautiful scenes. There's beautiful hills. And of course, there's the thrill and the excitement of racing.
2: I think we can do better.
1: It is rated G.
2: I think we can do better.
1: Now, I think with a bit of chocolate.
2: I think the audience.
1: And Pop explaining what's going on, I think it'll be good.
2: I think the audience can do better. So, have you got something better that Millsy should be watching with G1? That's his granddaughter. Granddaughter number one. 133-882. We need you to give us a call and please help him out because Millsy's, Millsy's choice I don't think is as good. I'll give you one straight off the bat. That you should. And I think that she will absolutely love Moana.
1: Moana? What's Moana about?
2: It's about beautiful water and landscapes and it's one where it's about a story about a little girl for a start. There's lots of music in it.
1: Right.
2: Yeah, really nice.
1: Is there anything
2: really
1: scary
2: sweet.
1: In it though? I think that's the thing that you have to worry about.
2: No, I think it's a good movie. I think you and G1 will, even you will enjoy it being
1: Moana.
2: Poppy, I think you'll enjoy it. Have a listen. No one
10: knows. Lots of singing, Millsy.
2: Beautiful singing, so you'll like it. It's animated. It's awesome.
1: Is this the one where it says let it go or let it go?
10: No, that's Frozen.
1: Oh, is that another one?
10: It's another one.
2: Moana, I think, will be right up you and G1's alley. But what do you suggest? Because I can't win the prize, so $100 voucher, we'll give that away. So 133-882, pick up the phone and help Millsy out and see what they can get into over the weekend.
1: I had another idea, right?
2: What would that be?
1: Well, she's got to restrict screen time for her protector, right? Okay. So I thought if I compiled, a photo compilation of myself and other members of the family, then we could put a bit of music to it and she could sit back and I can explain who's who in the zoo and all that kind of stuff. Or is it more entertaining watching a movie?
2: What do you think about that, Seb?
10: Snooze fest. I'll go straight for a nap.
1: Sounds like a slide night, doesn't it, really?
2: Snooze fest. So we've got to give you something with G1 that you're going to do at home.
1: And it's 2.5. It's at home. Child, and I don't want to scare her and I want her to be able to do it again.
2: So you want something happy.
1: I don't want to
2: put Happy Gilmore on, all right?
1: Anthony suggested the Godfather trilogy. I don't think I'll be doing that.
2: Let's go to the calls, Millsy. Come on, let's head out to Jennifer in Como. G'day, Jen.
11: Hi, how are you?
2: Good, what do you reckon?
11: I reckon, how about everyone's favourite, The Wiggles?
1: Yeah, any particular one?
11: Anyone, but yeah, The Wiggles would be fantastic get them up dancing and
1: I don't want to. I wanted to kind of calm down. Though.
2: That's Yowie's goal song. Potatoes. Have you seen him out there doing potatoes?
1: Really?
2: Because he's kids. Yeah, he's out there on the ground. He does potatoes. So that potatoes one that gets played when Yowie kicks a goal at the Eagles game.
1: I think the idea of the movie though, Jen, is to kind of calm her down a bit. I don't know if I want him running around the lounge room.
2: Let's go to Paul in. Thank you, Jen. Let's go to Paul in Claremont. G'day, Paul. What do you reckon?
12: Hello. Fly Away Home.
1: What's that about?
12: It's about stranded geese that a little girl finds all the little chicks and makes them learn how to fly.
1: Oh, that sounds
2: very
1: nice.
2: Good. Yeah.
1: Yeah,
2: that does sound nice.
1: Is there any violence in it? Like, it doesn't get attacked by a hawk or anything like that?
12: No, it's a lovely movie.
1: Fly Away Home, okay. I'll put that one down. What is that rated G or what is that rated?
12: Yes, it is, yes.
1: Okay, excellent. All Thanks, Paul.
2: Let's go to Cameron who's in Beldon. G'day, Cam.
13: Morning, boys. I think Seabiscuit would be a good one.
1: Oh, good. Yeah. We could do a double feature, Fail Up into Seabiscuit. Hey, how good would that be?
2: I know this movie night should be between you and Cameron by the sounds of this. Hey, so Millsy, we've got plenty of
1: calls. What are you doing Saturday night, Cam? Want to come over?
2: Just bring the Prosecco, Cam. Yeah. All right, we need a clear commitment on the other side. We've got plenty of calls to get to. 133-82. Seb, what have you found?
10: Fly Away Home is PG rated, unfortunately.
1: PG?
10: Yeah.
1: What does that mean?
2: Parental guidance. So you can guide.
1: The parents aren't there, though. The grandparents
2: are
1: there.
2: Well, there you go.
10: So, ages 8 and up. Recommended by.
1: Oh, really?
10: Yeah.
1: All
10: right.
13: You're listening to the Early Edition with Millsy and Carl on Perth 6PR.
2: Millsy, looking for suggestions for G1. That's grandchild number one, who's almost three. Jenny in Yanjibab. Hello, Jen.
14: Hi, how you going?
1: Good. Very well. What have you got for us?
14: Good. Mary Poppins.
1: The Medicine Goes Down. Supercalifragilistic.
14: Yes.
1: Yeah, all good songs, aren't they? Do you reckon that would keep her occupied?
14: Yes, it will.
1: Okay, all right. Well, I'll put that on the list. I like Mary Poppins.
2: Mary Poppins go for long?
1: Yeah, yeah. How long would it be, Jen? About 2.5?
14: Yeah, I think it might be close to that, yep.
1: Yeah, okay, good on you. They used to make long movies back in the day because they'd have an intermission.
14: They did.
1: Yeah, good on you. Thank you, Georgia. Is that the Vines? G'day, Georgia.
15: Good. How are you today?
1: We're great. What have you got?
15: I've got Rio.
1: You've got Rio.
2: Rio, yeah.
1: What's Rio about?
15: Rio, yeah. It's about this movie. It's kind of based in, like, tropical Peru, but, like, there's so many colourful birds and parades and, like, really loud music.
2: Okay. See that, Millsy, there?
1: So that's colourful.
2: Beautiful birds, yeah.
1: Okay.
2: Yeah. So a bit like Moana, it's really sort of, it's animated, but it's a, yeah. That'll be right up her alley,
1: she won't turn into a greenie if she watches that kind of stuff, will she? I've got to be careful there. Thanks, Georgia. Good on you. Glenn's at Joondalup. Up. G'day, Glenn.
16: Hey, Millsy, how you doing?
1: Good, brother. What have you got?
16: Jungle Book, mate. I can see you getting up and dancing around in the lounge room there with your little one.
1: Yeah, I love that. The Bare Necessities.
17: I mean the Bare Necessities are Mother Nature's recipes that bring the bare necessities of life.
1: That is good. Thanks, Glenn. I haven't heard of that for a while. And finally, Steve at Melville. What's your suggestion, Steve?
18: Hello, boys. My suggestion is Bambi.
1: Bambi's too sad.
18: Yeah, but it's got, it does have a niceness at the end of it, and there's a lot of animals in it, and it's really interesting from the word go.
1: Okay, all right.
19: I'm Thumper. That's why they call me Thumper. They call me Thumper.
1: I think I'd start crying. It's like, you know that saying?
10: You cry at a lot of things, though.
1: I do, yeah. I'm very emotional. Bambi. All right, I'll put that on the list. Thanks, Steve-O. Thanks for your suggestions and those online as well. I'll compile the list.
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2: So, we have asked for you to tell us the name of your group when you go away on a trip. And we've got plenty of calls coming in. We're going to start with Dom, I think, out there in Kelmscott. How are you, Dom? Good morning, mate.
25: Morning, guys. Firstly, Millsy, sorry if I got your heartbreak going a bit the other day, mate. Well, I enjoyed listening to it. I want all the best for you, mate. So, keep that in mind for next time.
2: So I remember Dom rang because he's a garbo and he has to deal with people like you, the ignorant cool, people that just dump all their crap in with all the other crap that's the wrong crap, and then Dom has to deal with it. Do you
1: never,
2: remember that?
1: Never apologise for
2: like
1: your
2: Dom.
1: Never apologise for your opinion, Dom. That's why we exist. Now, what's your group called?
25: There's a group of mates of mine. It started off just a few of us going on a salmon trip every year. And it's slowly grown to like 10 plus. And about 3-4 years ago, we decided to get shirts done up, and we're called Salmon Slayers. And on the back of our shirt, we've got like Slayer Domo and Slayer whatever. And then we've got a picture of the Southwest with all the places we've been to.
1: Oh, that's
25: on the map.
1: I like that.
25: And they've called me El Presidente, so I'm El Presidente of the group.
1: Well, congratulations, mate, on the promotion. Well done, Johnny. Simon's in Canning Vale. What do you have on your group T-shirt?
26: Morning, Millsy, Carl. We haven't got any words. It was just a picture. So we went a few decades ago now to Blackpool in England for a stag weekend. And for some reason, when we'd all had a few beers, we'd done a Mooney on the beach. There were 16 of us. So the next year we had white T-shirts with 16 arsies all on show, and that's what we wore down Blackpool for 2 days.
1: Wow.
26: And, so that was a long time ago.
1: Yeah, I was going to say, you might get arrested in some countries if you do that these days. Well done. There's a few others. We are called the Unleavers, a group of mums that go away. We never went to Leavers, so we just do our own thing, which is good. They have games and do other stuff as well. Dennis, what have you got? Good morning.
27: Yeah, look, my old man about 20 years ago got roped into a night where they go look at telescopes and look at planets. And it was through an uncle and all his red wine drinking mates. And he didn't really want to go, but he had to wear the shirt. And this shirt was about 3 sizes too big for him. It was hanging way over, you know, almost to his knees. And we were making fun of him. They went there, and he reckons they barely looked at any planets. All they did was knock back bottles of red wine. They were called the Galactic Wanderers. And to this day, we still call him the Galactic Wanderer.
1: I
27: reckon, Millsy,
1: any
27: people that wear shirts like that, it's a good excuse to bash him.
1: Oh, yes. We don't want that, Dennis.
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2: Good morning. Nice to have your company, Steve.
1: We're joined by the mayor of the city of Fremantle, Ben Lawther, who is obviously they voted on the rubbish laws that we talked about earlier in the week, and you know my opinion on it. Ben, good morning.
28: Yeah, good morning.
1: Did it get up?
28: The council voted to take the model WAGA local law out for community consultation.
1: So it's not law yet.
28: No. I'm a bit fascinated at the interest in what is probably one of the most boring items that we've had come before us in a long time.
1: Well, it might be boring for you, but there's a lot of people that are struggling with the cost of living. And if someone's going to be fined for having a smelly bin or putting the wrong thing into the wrong bin and fining them up to $350 a throw, to me is the reason why I don't see it as boring. And I am worried for constituents that are going to be levied with fines that they probably don't deserve. But also, why are local government diving into people's bins?
28: Yeah, look, you know, every single councillor who spoke on this item last night, including myself, we reiterated that the city does not have a fine first approach. And I get, you know, there's some people out there in the community that, you know, maybe didn't read the item closely enough or didn't actually see what we were actually voting on and were maybe misinformed about what the item was. So there are no fines for, putting things in the bins or whatever. Your neighbor puts a soda can in your red bin, you're not going to get a $350 fine. That's just not going to happen. You know, since 2020, Subiaco, Kwinana, Bayswater, Mosman Park, Cottesloe, Bunbury, Perth, and maybe more local councils have all adopted this very same model local waste law. And what we're doing is we're just putting it out for community consultation. So if the community has thoughts on that, I would encourage them to please, you know, let the city know. And when it comes back to us for consideration, we'll be taking all of those thoughts and all those comments into consideration before we adopt our model local waste law.
1: Do you think the Greens have hijacked local government, Ben?
28: Not in Fremantle. In Fremantle, we're pretty apolitical, to be honest. There are folks from...
1: Sorry, apolitical. There's no Greens influence whatsoever in Fremantle.
28: In Fremantle, you know, just the other day, Steve, I was chairing one of our meetings, and we had three or four different items that people were voting on, and on each item, it might have been 5-2, or you know, 6-1, or 3-4. But each time when those votes came up, it was a different mix of councillors. And at the end of that meeting, I just thought, this is what you want to see in a council. We actually debate issues as they come before us, and we vote as a council as people believe on that individual issue. All right. So as far as politics in Fremantle, no, we do pretty good to actually keep it out of the chamber.
1: So it's just that, you know, previous people that have served on your council, you know, do serve the Greens in state parliament and other places.
28: Sure. I mean, and there might be people that are members of a political party on council, but I think on the whole, what we do here in Fremantle, at least what we've done in the past, you know, 7 months or so, is we keep that out of the chamber.
1: All right. Well, we'll be keen to see what the community think and whether they think it's not a big thing and they don't mind paying that $350. Thanks for coming on, Ben. Good on you.
28: No worries, Steve. Thank you.
1: There we go. Ben Lawther there, Mayor of the City of Fremantle. Great news. Great news. In fact, you can play breaking news if you really wanted to. No, don't do that. But they don't have any politics in their council. Please. Seriously? I don't want to say anymore.
2: All right.
1: For the risk of getting upset.
2: I don't want your blood pressure to go up like the other day. 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
1: Thank you, Ben, for coming on.
2: And people were worried
1: about you. 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And there's no politics at play in the city of Fremantle.
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9: Given your relationship with your dogs, Ford, do you have any doggy dilemmas like that at your place?
12: Well, I'm pretty lucky now where I've moved to that they are very happy to go out on the balcony. They love, and I've got a little, what do they call it? Little, like, pretend grass thing they go.
9: Yeah. So
12: It's hard to get it right, though.
1: No, it's not easy. Now, allegations emerge from the Aussie version of Married at First Sight now.
12: Yeah, so thankfully, unlike last week where we were talking about the UK version and three women who'd claimed to have been sexually assaulted during the course of filming, today we're talking about the Australian version, and this is a story that has been done by the Sydney Morning Herald, who interestingly, of course, are owned by Nine, and this is a Nine show. And these are allegations and complaints that have been made to Safe Work New South Wales. Now, in amongst the allegations are people complaining of being filmed in the shower without their consent, crew members, staff members on the show blocking exits so contestants can't get out when they want to. There's also claims of not being allowed to remove their microphones when they go to the toilet. The most serious of all is allegations of non-consensual touching by one of the supposed husbands on the show. Now, that's the really serious one, obviously. Now, I would suggest to you that things like being filmed in the shower, that must be there in the contract. There's no way they would be doing that unless you had agreed to that. Now, you might not want to read the fine print on the contract. You're so desperate to be on the show, and you might not want to raise any objection because you're so desperate to be on the show. But I'm sure that must be there. However, there's no contract in the world that's going to say, no matter how sexually charged a TV show is, no is always going to have to be no when it comes to being touched.
1: Correct.
12: But nonetheless, these are issues that are going to have to be addressed by the producers.
1: I was watching a highlights reel of Matthew Perry's career. Of course, you remember him in Friends, etc. What a talent he was, Pete.
12: Yeah, just great timing. You know, he's very, very good. You know, he sort of always played variations on that same character from Friends, but he was good at it. But today his assistant, his former PA, live-in PA, has been sentenced to 3 years and 6 months in jail. Kenny is his name. And the parents wanted a longer sentence because basically what the parents said, he was employed not really to be a PA. He didn't have to pay bills. He didn't have to run errands. But basically what he was meant to be doing was keeping Matthew away from drugs. And he was doing quite the opposite. He quite literally injected this drug into him that killed him. But what it will do, so, you know, three years, 6 months is not that long, obviously. But what it will do is send out a really big warning sign for other PAs to celebrities to say, look, this can happen to me, you know. The dilemma, of course, is if you say no to a big name celebrity and they don't like the word no, you'll get fired. And they'll get someone else who will go and get the drugs for them. But that's the dilemma these people have.
9: 40, have you got any details that you can tell us about this once-in-a-generation event that you've been invited to?
12: Yeah, well, I've been invited to the launch of it tomorrow. Mm. Now, we spoke about this yesterday, big, bold letters, once-in-a-generation event, and it's being officially announced tomorrow. But a little birdie on my windowsill has told me that it is going to be an all-star event honouring John Farnham and a lot of big international names participating in it. And John, through the years, has worked with a lot of big international names, including, you know, Tom Jones and Lionel Richie, Celine Dion, and, you know, so that looks like it's going to be an amazing event. This, John certainly wouldn't be performing on it himself, but whether he attends or not is a more valid question, but being officially announced tomorrow.
1: Right, OK, well, that's good news. So we can't get enough of John Bligh, can't it, at least?
12: No, I agree. But I hope they don't, you know, forget about some of the local acts too, even going way back in time, some of the women who are not necessarily so high profile now, who he was teamed up with, including Alison Durbin, remember her?
1: Yep, I do.
12: She was a great voice.
1: Queen of Pop.
12: Yeah, Colleen Hewitt, another Queen of Pop.
1: Yep.
12: Deborah Byrne,
1: Queen
12: another
1: of
12: Queen of Pop. So, you know, you're good, Millsy. So I hope that, you know, they all sort of get a look in as well as the big, you know, international and current names too.
1: Right, I might buy myself a dog and take your job. Pete, have a good day, mate. Thanks for that. Good on you.
12: Have a good one.
1: Peter Ford there with all the showbiz guys.
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1: Well, we didn't have to go far to find our contestant today. Just down the road in East Perth is Alan. Good morning.
14: Morning, guys. How are you?
1: Oh, we're doing all right, Al. Now, 10 from 10 will win you $1,000. If you don't know, just say pass and we'll come back to it.
14: Beautiful, thank you.
1: All right, mate, good luck. Here's Carl.
2: Okay, Al, the time starts after this question. What do people traditionally do when standing under mistletoe? I See Dead People is a line from which film?
14: Sixth Sense.
2: What is the fastest land animal?
14: Peter.
2: Which city is hosting the 2032 Olympics?
14: Brisbane.
2: Continue these iconic opening lyrics. Agadoo-doo-doo.
14: Agadoo-doo-doo. Push pineapple.
2: The What's the technical term for a lie detector?
14: Polygraph.
2: What decade did the TV show Happy Days first air?
14: 70s.
2: What is the postcode of Adelaide?
14: 5,000.
2: What is the male protagonist's name in 50 Shades of Grey?
14: Oh, God. James, someone? Bill, Harry?
2: How many
14: Jonathan?
2: Strings does a ukulele have?
14: Four.
2: What is the male protagonist's name in 50 Shades of Grey?
14: Diamond something, Bates, I don't know, no idea. So.
2: Keep going.
1: Oh,
2: keep trying names. You were good.
1: Unbelievable.
2: I thought you were
1: going
2: to maybe give it, but...
1: Funny, no. Because we were talking about them earlier in the program, weren't we? The bloke's name. Yes. Kiss is right under the mistletoe. The Sixth Sense is correct. I See Dead People. Tito is the fastest land animal. Brisbane, 2032 Olympics. Good. Push pineapple, shake the tree. Well done, Agadoo. How'd you pluck that?
14: I have no idea.
1: That's good.
2: You sang it to yourself.
1: No, that's
2: good.
1: Lie detector is a polygraph. The Happy Days first aired in the 1970s. Adelaide is 5,000. There are four strings on a ukulele. And with a bit more time to think about it.
2: Well, if you'd read the book.
1: 50 Shades of Grey. The male is Christian Grey.
14: Yeah.
1: $90. I thought you were home and hosed. Yeah. I was cheering. I was in the grandstand going,
2: you were going like a cheater, mate. You were unbelievably good. Well done.
1: Well done, mate. Excellent.
14: Thanks,
1: mate.
14: Great,
23: the Early Edition.

0: People you know. 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Opinions that matter. 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
1: It's 13 degrees at 5 o'clock. Good morning, I'm Philippa Maher. Iranian state media is rejecting reports out of the United States that a deal has been reached to extend the ceasefire in the Middle East. Officials involved in the talks claim a memorandum of understanding to extend the ceasefire by 60 days has been locked in, pending approval from US President Donald Trump. A senior White House official has refused to comment directly on the reports. An Australian cave diver has joined a rescue mission in Laos after rescuers issued an urgent call for help. Toby Goff reports.
2: Experienced diver Josh Richards departed Adelaide yesterday after being called up by rescue teams battling to save five villagers trapped underground. The group went missing more than a week ago when flash flooding blocked the entrance to a remote mine cave in Laos. Richards was brought in for his ability to squeeze through ultra-narrow tunnels and navigating blind waters. He admits he's scared of the mission ahead, describing the clay cave as heavily flooded, pitch black and significantly smaller than what he's used to. Teams are racing against time to bring the survivors to the surface, with further rainfall threatening to flood their remaining air pockets. Two men are still yet to be found. Toby Goff reporting.
1: Patients on injectable weight loss drugs are reporting a rise in cases of amplified sounds within the ear canal. The side effect is known as Ozempic ear, which doctors say is caused by the loss of fat during weight loss. Some people complain of a fullness of feeling in the ear or hearing their own voices and sometimes even a heartbeat. An Austrian man has been jailed for 15 years over a plan to carry out a terror attack at a Taylor Swift concert in Vienna. The 21-year-old also admitted to other terrorism-related offences. The plot forced the cancellation of all three sold-out shows in the city. The City of Vincent Mayor says her council is flagging more speed restrictions on local roads. The city has already reduced Lord Street from 60 to 50 kilometres an hour, with parts of Vincent Street reduced to 40. Alison Zamon has told 6PR's Jamie Burnett some roads could see even further reductions.
3: To be honest, we're looking at some of the local roads really needing to go from 40 down to 30, particularly if you think about Highgate and those very, very narrow roads where there's no off-street parking. Roads that were designed for horses, not designed for large vehicles to be honing down.
1: In finance, the Dow Jones has closed up 24 points at 50,668. The dollar's buying 71.6 US cents and 12,765 Indonesian rupiah.
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1: Round 12 of the AFL has kicked off with a massive win for Hawthorn over St Kilda, 18 goals 11, 119, to the Saints 9 goals 13, 67. The Hawks led from the start with one goal after the siren.
4: Hawthorn lead by 46 points, and to bring up the 50 after the bell, he can take a couple of steps and brilliantly done. What a perfect finish for Hawthorn.
1: And Marvel Stadium stood still last night during a moment's silence for Neil Danaher. Danaher's friend Hamish McLaughlin delivered the tribute. He said Danaher had left his mark on humanity.
5: Thank you, Neil. Your leadership and legacy and your impact will be felt for generations to come. In Neil's words, and for Neil, and for those in need, play on.
1: There's been another massive upset and an unpredictable French Tennis Open. World number one Jannik Sinner has bowed out with heat-related leg cramps. The 24-year-old lost to Argentine's Juan Manuel Cerúndolo 3-6, 2-6, 7-5, 6-1, 6-1. And Aussie Daria Kazatkina has beaten Swiss player Susan Bandecki in their round two match 7-5, 7-6. That's the latest news and sport.
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14: More showers today with a top of 19 degrees, the rain becoming less likely late this afternoon. Then showers forecast all the way through until next Thursday with a cold front sweeping through on Sunday and Monday. Temperatures staying around 19 to 20 degrees. Right now it's 13. 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
16: Good morning, nice to have your company. Fantastic Friday, that's what we're going to call it today. And amazing. Millsy, good morning to you. How much rain do you reckon we've had, Millsy?
17: Not much, Carl. Good morning to you. Good morning, everyone. Seb's having a day off. Jimmy's in the chair today, the musical director, which kind of reminds us that Aussie icon John Farnham has confirmed he will not sing or perform again in public. You heard that on the news, which is kind of sad, but they've got a big concert coming up in September where stars from all around the world will be flying in. Pete Ford will have more on that. So any Farnham song is the song for choice today in honour of John. The fact that we won't hear him sing live anymore, but we still have a great catalogue of music. So if you'd like to hear a Farnham song this morning, 133-882 will put you in the mix to be the song selector. The Saints last night, extremely disappointing from a Saints point of view.
18: From a Saints point of view, what about just a football point of view? Can I give you a football point of view? I would say that given the people that they went and invested money into, the likes of TDK, who was out there last night, Silvani, who, by the way, when he was moved forward, looked absolutely fantastic. They should play him forward all the time.
17: The game was cooked by then, though.
18: That's okay. I don't mind. I just think the way that he marked the footy, didn't kick that well, could have kicked six goals, 3-3 in the second half. It was a great effort. To see Hardwick then go forward, which he's done a few times for Hawthorn in his career, but in the last couple of weeks, four goals in the last quarter after they took Gunston out of the game to rest him after, you know, just looking after the old boy, I thought was absolutely outstanding. But St Kilda have been the most disappointing side for me this year from where I benchmarked them and had. I had them in the top six because I thought Wanganeen Miller, those recruits coming in, developing midfield, a few other players that they've got going through there, but jeez, they have been. 52 points it ended up being last night. No goals until half time. If you think about recycled coaches right now, we've got another bloke who's not going that well.
17: Yeah, anyway, it was disappointing to watch. Hard to watch, to be honest.
18: Do you sound up and about today?
17: Nah, I feel a bit depressed.
18: I can tell.
17: I mean, there was hope at the start of the season, but all hope is gone. Anyway, let's move on away from footy, eh?
18: Yeah, let's go.
17: It's put a pillow in your fridge day today. Why the hell you would do that? But I must admit...
18: Don't even talk. It's not worth talking about.
17: On a hot night... No, this is where I wanted to take it. On a hot night and you wake up and you're feeling hot, you flip the pillow around and it's cooler. And you put your head on it and you feel okay for a little while till that gets hot and you flip it over again.
18: Okay.
17: It does kind of make sense to have one.
18: No, no.
17: Imagine having a fridge next to your bed and just pull your pillow
18: Let's ask the 5 o'clock club and see if we can find anybody, because I have never done it. Have you ever done it? No. Have you ever done it, Jim?
19: No, I haven't. No.
18: So that's 100% in here. Nobody has put their pillow in the fridge. But if we can find someone in the 5 o'clock club on 133-882 who has actually put their pillow in the fridge, then pick up the phone, give us a call and tell us your story and why it came about and how it happened. 133-882.
17: I was reading a bit more about it though. It is about good luck. If you put your pillows in the fridge, it's good luck. And if you are courting someone for the first time and bringing them back to your house, there's a good chance you might convert by pulling your pillow out of the fridge. Now, whether that was just, you know, a saying, I'm not too sure, but there you go.
18: Now, I put my Powerball ticket on my fridge.
17: Yes, well done. Did
18: and
17: you win?
18: No, I didn't. But the lady in New South Wales has won the whole lot. She had a mortgage. She was actually, I'm pretty sure she was watching something on the telly at the time when she got a phone call, and she changed a number. She thought she had too many numbers in the 30s,
17: and
18: so she changed it to number 5.
17: Correct.
18: And guess what? Number 5 comes out. Powerball was 11 for those that don't know, but don't worry about looking at your tickets because you haven't won the 60 mil, but she has. How good is that?
17: Good luck
18: 60
17: to her.
18: Mil.
17: Good luck to her. A couple of observations around the office today.
18: Yep.
17: There's buttermilk in the fridge. Now, you know there's all different kinds of milk that people drink their coffee and all that with, but no one would drink buttermilk as in straight buttermilk. It's one of the most sour milks you can get.
18: People make pancakes out of it.
17: But why would there be buttermilk in the fridge?
18: Because they're probably making pancakes in the office.
17: No.
18: Well, why is it in there then?
17: I don't know. But it's not like it's a full one. It's kind of being used.
18: So yeah, they probably made pancakes with it.
17: Is someone drinking buttermilk now? You know, like there's every single coffee under the sun's got all different kinds of milk. Has anyone got to the buttermilk coffee yet? I mean, I've never heard of that one.
18: Yeah, oat milk.
17: Heard of all different types.
18: Almond milk, soy milk.
17: Yeah. Where would you cook the pancakes? Tracy wants to know, Carl.
18: It's in that little thing in the
17: little thing.
18: Well, there's a little pan in there.
17: Is it? Where's the oven?
18: And you chuck it in the bloody air fryer.
17: Well, okay.
18: You can cook anything.
17: Really? Where's the air fryer?
18: In the kitchen.
17: Is there?
18: In the corner.
17: Never noticed the air fryer. Have you seen the air fryer, Jim?
19: Haven't.
18: Brand spanking big one.
17: All right. Oh, you can make us pancakes. That's fantastic.
18: Well, I've already made you lots of stuff. I'll just bring in my own induction cooker, though. That'll be much quicker.
17: So Patagonia, you been to Patagonia?
18: No, but the Patagonian toothfish is a lovely tasting fish that comes out of Patagonia.
17: Right, so Patagonia is suing a drag queen by the name of Patagonia. Oh. So they're basically saying you've infringed trademark there. So you know how they have those drag queens always come up with a different kind of funny name. So her name is Patagonia, which I thought was quite funny. Now, she has to pay them damages of $1 and desist, or if she doesn't, they're going to sue her for a lot more than that. Now, that's great publicity for Patagonia, also great publicity for Patagonia. Can you think of anybody else that's got a name that resembles a country, a town, you know, other than a drag queen? Like, do you know anyone called New York, for example? No. So
18: I actually don't know any drag queens, Mills.
17: No,
18: I don't know where you're trying to take me here.
17: It's not a drag. It doesn't have to be a drag queen.
18: Right.
17: Anyone with a name that resembles a town.
18: I've got plenty of people that have got names.
17: Huh? Like nor them.
18: Well, Claire. You've been to Claire?
17: Claire what? Oh, Claire as in by itself.
18: There's a place called Claire.
17: That's too easy. No, I could do that. That's just too easy. Okay. No, I'm talking about two names that form a place or a country. Right. So Patagonia is clever. Claire is just one name. So if the person's name was Claire South Australia, then yeah, I'll give you that one. But there's no person called Claire South Australia.
18: Okay.
17: So it's a very hard one to find out. And other than drag queens, can you think of anybody else that has a play on
18: words? It's not their real name.
17: Oh, you're kidding.
18: It's their stage name.
17: Really? How do you know she hasn't put it?
18: It's a bit like porn stars. They just have stage names.
17: So to get your porn star, it's your first pet and the first street you lived in.
18: Yeah.
17: So what would yours be?
18: Well, so our first pet was Kimber, cat.
17: Kimber, first
18: a white
17: street?
18: Cat. Well, we never lived on a street, but we lived on a farm, and the farm was called the Granites. So mine was Kimber the Granites.
17: Yeah, but wouldn't you have a road going to your farm?
18: Nah.
17: You
18: not
17: must
18: a street.
17: Have.
18: Nah.
17: You would have had a road. Langdon Avenue or?
18: No, well, so the road that we had going up to the farm was off the main drag.
17: Which was that? What was that?
18: I don't even know what it was called.
17: Well, you should, because otherwise you won't know your porn name. Jimmy, what's yours? If it's first pet and first street you lived in?
19: Jack Brighton.
17: Oh, that's good. Yeah. That's strong. Yeah. Mine would be Betty Pepler. Do you like that? Betty Pepler.
18: Yeah, sounds all right.
17: And a buffalo in Bangladesh nicknamed Donald Trump is my favourite bit of trivia for the morning.
18: But we spoke about him the other day.
17: Flowing blonde hair.
18: Because of his hair.
17: Hold it. But it gets better. He has been spared sacrifice after shooting to fame because of people like you, Carl, and he will now be cared forever in the National Zoo.
18: Is that right?
17: So they're not going to...
18: So what's is his name, Donald?
17: Yes, Donald the Buffalo, Donald Trump, which is good.
18: You saw a picture of him, though, a few days ago, didn't you? You saw that?
17: It's very striking buffalo. I mean, I don't find many buffaloes attractive, but I did find Donald pretty attractive.
18: I thought it might have been AI that had dressed him up like that, but obviously not.
17: Now, we've got one name.
18: What?
17: Les Murdy. A bloke called Murdy as his surname and Les. Les Murdy. Yeah, that's good. Any others? So we're struggling. So Patagonia and Les Murdy are the two in the clubhouse. Any others? 133.
18: Should be Patagonadia. That's what it should be.
17: Which is what?
18: Patagonadia.
17: Patagonadia. What's that one?
18: Well, think about it.
17: Patagonadia.
18: Nad. Go nad here.
17: Patty, go nad. Here.
18: Go nads.
17: Sorry?
19: Go nads.
18: It's too early.
19: Go nads.
17: That doesn't even, that's, when you have to explain a name, it doesn't work.
18: Okay. All right.
17: Okay.
18: Well, some others might have worked it out. You might be still getting over last night, I think.
17: There is a person who's called Leo.
18: Right.
17: And their surname is Nora.
18: Right.
17: Leo Nora. That's good. Yeah. Close in the northeastern goldfields.
18: What about Leon?
17: I still don't get yours. Leon Nora. Leon Aura. Yeah, Leon Aura would work. Yeah, good. Yeah, you're with the program, Carl.
18: So you don't get Patty Gonad here?
17: No. Right. No, you had to. If you have to explain it, it doesn't work.
18: Okay. All right.
17: 133.
18: Do you know what they are?
17: Yes, I know the gonads.
18: Right. Yeah.
17: Yeah.
18: Do you know that the, you know, you're talking about a, anyway, let's move on. Let's just take a break, come back. Right. We'll just reassess some of the better news on the other side.
17: 17 past five.
20: Fremantle have had a cracking start to the season.
21: Comes to Bolton out the back. Brilliant. Read it perfectly. 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
21: Murphy Reid inboard. Away to Dudley with the snap. And now it's raining goals.
20: But are the struggling Lions due a win?
21: Cameron is so lightning quick. And from the angle, he rolls the goal home. Charlie Cameron.
20: From midday tomorrow, the Lions host the Dockers. Thanks to Medallia Steel 6PR is football.
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0: and up to 3 millimetres of rain. Well, we're meant to have up to 30 yesterday. Guess how much we've got in the gauge this morning, everybody? Zero. Absolutely none, naught, nothing. Nothing at Mount Lawley, nothing at Perth Airport. Oh, hang on. 0.4 at Bickley. And 0.2 out at Swanbourne. But anyway, let's not harp on about that too long. Let's get into the news.
1: Now, you know this area pretty well, Carl, so I'll refer to you. We've seen reports overnight that an emergency rescue operation occurred near the Dudley Park boat ramp following a high-speed boat crash at the new Mandurah Bridge. Apparently, the boat crashed into the concrete jetty underneath the new bridge structure about 7:30 at speed. The RAC rescue helicopter was dispatched. The driver, who reportedly flew into the water, was taken to hospital, and we've been attempting to find some further information about it. So if you were down in the area last night, you might like to share what you know.
0: Yeah, I know that area really well, so it'd be interesting to find out how that occurred and what happened there, and hopefully those that were involved in that are okay. Civil construction pioneer and youth mentor Dr. Jim Gamelli has been named the 2026 West Australian of the Year at a gala dinner held at Crown. We'll try and track him down. We'll see whether we can find him and get him to tell his story here on the program.
1: And WA residents that have been impacted by the PFAS, the PFAS contamination, has called for any money won in a landmark lawsuit against a manufacturer of the firefighting foam to be poured back into their semi-rural community. Now, the federal government are launching a massive legal claim,
0: $2 billion,
1: the biggest ever, and those that are around the Bullsbrook area that certainly believe that their land has been contaminated want a share of that, if they can get it.
0: So the foam has leaked from 28 defence bases and into surrounding communities, so it has poisoned land, water, food supplies, as well as tens of thousands of private residences. So the company is a Wall Street giant, Millsy. 3M's the name of the company, and they are the ones being sued, and it's at the moment the federal government, $2 million lawsuit. That's what they're looking for.
1: Wow. The councils around Perth at this stage are looking at their budgets and how much rates are going to go up. Boy, they just keep going up, don't they? If they're more than the rate of inflation, they're going up too far. The city of Coburn is considering increasing rates by 6.75% for the next financial year. 6.75.
0: Seems a bit over the top.
1: You trim your cloth in
0: but
1: order
0: you know
1: to
0: what?
1: Fit within the inflation rate?
0: Well, nothing else has. Nothing else has. All the insurances and everything else that I reckon I have paid already this year, dog insurance, all of it had gone up over that.
1: Bit of interest in federal parliament over the last 24 hours. Angus Taylor, the leader of the opposition, has been accused of firing a colourful insult at the Prime Minister. He's reportedly called Anthony Albanese an arrogant prick. Now, it wasn't actually picked up by the microphone, but the Leader of the House, Tony Burke, he picked the comment up and he had this to say.
2: There was an interjection made by the Leader of the Opposition which was way beyond unparliamentary at the start of that answer.
3: To assist the House, I withdraw.
4: I thank the Leader of the Opposition.
1: Right. So whether he said it or we don't know, but that's what people heard apparently, and hence the reason for the apologies. Now, the Greens, they've got stuck into someone because they hadn't done what, Carl?
0: Well, let me just paint the picture here. So apparently the ministers have to undertake, parliamentary ministers have to undertake anti-racism training, Millsy.
1: Mm-hmm.
0: Apparently they have learning modules that have been available to MPs for the past 3 years. So a Greens minister has essentially, Senator Farin Farouk, has interrogated the trade minister, Don Farrell, who's 71.
5: Minister, how about you? Have you completed anti-racism training? This online module has been available for 3 years.
6: No, I haven't.
5: You haven't? Why not?
6: Well, I guess I should. So I shall endeavour to do it and set a good example.
5: Okay, that would be really great if you could, and if you could encourage your colleagues. Hopefully, Minister, when I talk to you about this next time, you would have undertaken anti-racism training.
6: That would certainly be the case.
1: I would be asking her, what have you done in Parliament other than actually do courses, please?
0: Well, she went on to say they, and this is at the Albanese government, so she had a swing at them too. She says they don't give a damn about what people of colour are facing, and that's essentially further what she had to say. So, you know, making a spectacle out of an innocent bloke who's never been in his political life at 71 years of age, and he's been involved in politics for decades. He has never spoken a racist word. He's never been accused of discriminating against anybody, and no one has made that allegation ever against him in all of his years.

0: he has served our country. So public shaming brought to you by the Greens. You might have an opinion on that. 133-882.
1: I reckon their best contribution this year was to ban the use of the term grandfathering because it was sexist, please. Users of fat shedding and diabetes jabs are reporting alarming cases of what they call Ozempic here, describing popping and crackling noises, echo-like voices, and even hearing the sounds of their own organs working after dramatic weight loss. What's that sound? And the Powerball, as Cal mentioned, went off last night to a woman in New South Wales who changed the number at the last minute to number 5, and that was enough to get her across the line. And WhatsApp could be included in the under 16 social media ban going forward. Some of the headline stories, I'm sure, that we'll continue to follow some of those throughout the course of the morning. The mailbag is just around the corner. We're looking for John Farnham songs today after the big announcement yesterday. It's 26 past 5.
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3: With your first look at the roads this morning, all freeways looking very well at the moment. Even the Northbridge Tunnel moving well in both directions. Don't forget double demerits, WA Day long weekend from today to Monday 1st of June. Drive safely, be patient and alert, and expect increased congestion on Kwinana Freeway southbound. I'm James Keyes with traffic every 10 minutes on 6PR.
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0: It is approaching 5.30. John Farnham songs this morning, given that Johnny Farnham won't be singing anymore. That was revealed yesterday during the news, and they've got that big tribute happening over there on the East Coast. So Lynn and Brody are in the queue. That can be you. 133-882 is their number this morning. We'll get into the mailbag too. Some of those of you that have made contact with us in the last 24 hours.
1: Yeah, indeed. Well, I don't know what to do now.
0: What do you mean?
1: Well, I've just read in the paper that a woman who's 67 has been described as elderly. When do you become elderly?
0: When you're a pop.
1: Can become a pop when you're 40. Does that mean you're elderly? No. I don't know people that became grandparents.
0: Average age is
1: 40.
0: Only 81 for a bloke. So when you're 65, I reckon you're getting close to being elderly.
1: Really?
0: Yeah. I don't feel that.
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12: It's 13 degrees at 5:30. Good morning, I'm Philippa Maher. Property and construction groups say the new federal budget could slash new housing supply and push rents even higher. New modelling claims more than 8,700 new homes could be lost over 4 years, with rents rising by up to $9 a week. Master Builders Chief Executive Danita Warne argues the government's current housing package will derail its own targets.
13: As well as a reduction in GDP and a fall in construction jobs. So we say that this reiterates our call that suggested changes for the federal budget are wrong and there needs to be a rethink by government.
12: An Australian cave diver has boarded a flight to Laos after calls were put out to help rescue five villagers trapped underground. The gold miners were found alive on an underground ledge after flash flooding blocked their exit more than a week ago. Two people remain missing. Adelaide diver Josh Richards has been recruited for his vast experience in caves similar to the area. The AFP commissioner is vowing to find out if reporters were leaked details of Ben Robert Smith's arrest at Sydney Airport in advance. The matter has been referred to the corruption watchdog to determine any wrongdoing. Commissioner Chrissy Barrett has told a Senate estimates hearing the AFP regularly films arrests so they don't need to invite media. Ms. Barrett says she's aware one media outlet was at the airport ahead of time.
14: I am not just disappointed the media outlet was there, but I am determined to find out how they knew of the arrest. I have no evidence to suggest the AFP provided information to the media about the date or the details of the arrest.
12: Israel's Prime Minister Benjamin Netanyahu says he's ordered the military to further increase its occupation of the Gaza Strip, contradicting the terms of the ceasefire deal. The BBC's Emma Nader is in Jerusalem.
15: Speaking at a conference today, Benjamin Netanyahu said he has directed the army to increase its occupation to 70% of the Gaza Strip, adding that Israel is tightening its grip on Hamas. Footage of the event shows the crowd shouting 100%, to which the Prime Minister responds, "First 70, let's start with that." Earlier this month, Mr. Netanyahu confirmed that Israel has expanded its control to 60% of Gaza, up from 53% at the time of the October 2025 ceasefire deal.
12: Discount online retailer Temu has been hit with a $325 million fine by the European Union for selling illegal and unsafe items on its platform. The European Commission says the Chinese-owned retailer failed to diligently identify risks. In finance, the Dow Jones has closed up 24 points at 50,668. The dollar's buying 71.6 US cents and 12,781 Indonesian rupiah.
11: Finance on Perth 6PR. Whatever role you need them to play, NAB is your partner for every stage of business. NAB, more than money.
12: A thumping 52-point win for Hawthorn over St Kilda at Marvel Stadium last night, propelling them to third on the ladder. Hawks' Massimo D'Ambrosio says Nick Watson has been incredible for the team.
16: He's growing with confidence week by week and, it just shows that when he's got the ball, he does turn nothing into something and, it's great to see.
12: World number one Yannick Sinner has broken in the second round of the French Open in a stunning loss, Craig Gabriel reports.
17: Yannick Sinner's loss shocked everyone, and to lose from such an advantage is amazing. That really epitomises the saying of snatching defeat from the jaws of victory. Sinner was 6-3, 6-2, 5-1, but just couldn't close it out as he suffered physically. Juan Manuel Sorondolo was just as stunned as everyone else as he scored his biggest win, 3-6, 2-6, 7-5, 6-1, 6-1. No issues for Aryna Sabalenka, Coco Gauff, Madison Keys and Victoria Mboko, Craig Gabriel, Paris.
12: And Aussie Daria Kasatkina has beaten Swiss player Susan Bandecki in their round two match, 7-5, 7-6. That's the latest news and sport.
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3: Currently on the Mitchell Freeway, flowing well. Kwinana Freeway northbound, building around Thomas Road merge. Graham Farmer Freeway, no delays there. Northbridge Tunnel moving well in both directions. Tonkin Highway also flowing at the moment. With traffic every 10 minutes, I'm James Keyes on 6PR. Total Air, for all
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24: More showers today with a top of 19. The rain becoming less likely late this afternoon. Showers again tomorrow with 22. Then a cold front coming through Sunday. Showers windy and 20. And Monday with the showers and wind easing across the day, 19 the top. Showers through till Thursday then with tops of 19. Right now it's 13 degrees. More news at 6 on Perth 6PR.
25: On Perth 6PR, this is Breakfast with Milsey and Carl.
0: Let's get into the mailbag.
25: Milsey and Carl's mailbag.
26: You've got mail.
1: All right, we're looking for a John Farnham song. If you didn't hear the news yesterday, John did say he'll never sing again in public, which is sad, but there's going to be a tribute concert, which is in September 20. And I tell you what, Carl, the preliminary final weekend then, and then, you know, tickets go on sale in June. There'll be a few people that'll be thinking, you know what? I might actually do the combo.
26: So what's the date?
1: So it's September 20, I think, from memory. So you'll be able to go over
26: so
1: there.
26: So it's a week. So it'll be a week-long trip. Because yeah, the so AFL Grand Final's on the 26th.
1: Yeah, I'm assuming the prelims.
26: No, that wouldn't be on that. 26th is the Grand Final. So Friday, Saturday,
1: yeah.
26: you might have one game within it. But obviously, if you went over a couple of days before, then you could take in the footy, take in the grand final, take in John Farnham. That's if you can get a ticket.
1: So it's going to be Sunday, September 20. Tickets go on sale at 10 o'clock. I gather that's in the east, so 8 o'clock our time on June 2, for those of you that care. Tina Arena, Jimmy Barnes, Human Nature. There's a heap of other people from overseas that are going to be performing as well. So Peter Ford will have more on that. But in honour of John, we ask you, what's the best John Farnham song that we could actually play? Now, Jimmy, you are the musical director of the station. You've been looking at some of the nominees. What have we
3: got?
1: That's
3: right. No worries. Got a few for this one.
27: Come tell them your fairy tales.
1: Early portfolio.
3: That's right.
1: One. Yeah, this song. Sadie, all those kind of songs. And then there were others that have suggested later songs, which probably come from the Whispering Jack Onward era.
3: Yeah. It was also a really good life. Someone's requested Amazing Grace. I've got that right here.
1: Righto.

0: Tony suggested that. He said it's vocally perfect.
1: Well, a cappella, I mean, when you have no musical backing and the way that he is able to execute, that is absolutely brilliant. There's no doubt about that. Are we going to go to the calls?
0: Yeah, we've got some other nominees. We'll keep working through those in a moment. Lynn's at Sanagra. Good morning, Lynn.
2: Oh, morning, fellas. You were saying about your first pet's name.
0: Yes.
2: And the street you lived in.
0: Would be your porn star name, Lynn. What would it be?
2: Tiger June Danner.
0: That's good.
2: Because the dog's name was Tiger and I lived in June Danner Drive.
0: Well,
2: so
0: there you go.
2: Yahoo.
0: Tiger
2: June
0: Danner.
2: Fellas.
0: I like that, Lynn. That's got a ring to it. Tiger June Danner.
1: What about Brody in High Wycombe? G'day, Brody. Good morning. Oh, is he gone? No, it was Brody. He's disappeared. What about Joe in Double View? G'day, Joe.
3: G'day, guys. I was thinking of names that artists have taken. They were saying two names to make up one.
0: Yes.
3: As a good lineage, Kevin Bloody Wilson's daughter is known by the stage name Genitalia.
0: That's right. So this is on the back of Patagonia that we were talking. And there was
3: That's the one.
0: Few of others that have actually been nominated. Thanks, mate. It's absolutely bucketing down in Victoria Park, Carl. That's from Lathlane
1: good.
0: Dan.
1: Good. Time.
0: Which
1: I've,
0: is good.
1: I've got until 9 a.m. to get 30 mils in the gauge. What chances, you reckon?
0: Well, I don't know. There's a bit of commentary on bombs, some being used naughty words. They have to get rid of the dartboard. Why don't they just bring back the Bureau to Perth, says Alan.
1: Well, I don't know that that's necessarily going to help. I think it comes down to the technology that's being utilised and the waste of our money that's gone into that and into that facility, given what we now know that, you know, three blokes over lunch have been able to emulate what has been spent is just not satisfactory, and I'm not going to cop it, and I'm not going to sit here and accept it because it's unacceptable, and people need to be held accountable for it. As we move on, now the good guys refers to a legendary on-air branding era for 6PR. 8:82 a.m. spanning the late 60s and 70s. The 6PR announcers became the good guys, and what a team they were. The original announcers were Johnny Lehman, Peter Hahn, Alan Robertson, Keith Taylor, John May, Wyburn Taylor, Bob O'Brien and Peter Dean. So I reckon out of that mob, I only know Peter Dean and Johnny Lehman. The lineup was to change over the following year. So the good guys on US radio inspired format subfrequently copied by Australian stations. And it made the Perth radio station number one in the mid-60s during the exciting days of 24-hour pop music and top 40 radio. And Gary Meadow, Keith McGowan, Graham Bower, Eric Fisher, Peter Newman, who we obviously know Pete, Tom Payne, Keith Taylor, Bob O'Brien, Bill Rule. Are these names resonating with you, Millsy?
0: I talked with Bob and Keith, I think, for our 90th anniversary. So they were still going strong back, that was a few years ago.
1: So first in music, in sport, in favour, the 6PR traffic patrol. So you got a couple little Beatles on the front page there. So yeah, pretty, if you look at, think about traffic, we're into that. We do sport, we do music.
0: Some more, speaking of music, some more dominations. We forget that Farnham performed with, Little River Band.
4: He did, yeah.
0: He had quite a big association with Little River Band. There's one of the suggestions.

0: Blue.
1: Clinton wants to know, could he get a job at the Bureau of Meteorology? Carl, I predict there's going to be 4 inches of snow in Perth today. Can I get a job at Bomb?
2: He's funny, boy.
1: That's not bad. Apparently, Farnham Live, I don't know if you can find this, Jimmy, live in Melbourne with the version of Help. If you haven't heard it, do yourself a favour. Very good. As you say, strong voice. Carl,
2: yes.
1: That cost $96 million, yeah. And they did it over lunch. Who pocketed the money? Now, these blokes emulated what they said the Bureau of Meteorology
2: did. So they got a little tech company, and the guys that head up that tech company were able to design what was designed for our Bureau of Meteorology over lunch. So they did it in an hour and a half, which is something that, I'll keep on banging on about it. 0.2 of a millimetre now scored in the gauge.
1: Beautiful.
2: There at Mount Lawley.
1: Okay, well, that's good. Here's
0: Help. Yeah.

0: Might dig that up a bit later. Now, Margaret's celebrating her 73rd birthday tomorrow, Carl.
1: Yeah, so apparently on Saturday, and I know that Suresh had been in hospital, but and I didn't hear what he had to say, but apparently he expressed his displeasure about the meal being served at St Charles Gardner Hospital, whilst an inpatient. And Margaret says, be grateful for what you are receiving. And the nurses do their very best. So I'm just wondering, did he have a go at him about the food or?
0: Oh, I think Margaret's a former nurse and she's a retired nurse who gave a lot of her life to looking after people.
1: Yeah, but did Suresh have a go at them about their food?
0: I don't know, I didn't see.
1: About the quality or the standard of the food?
0: I didn't see that post. But if Margaret's obviously picked it up and, you know, maybe the food wasn't up to speed, I don't know. Anita wants to know what your tips for footy were this weekend.
1: Did you tip
0: St Kilda yesterday?
1: No, I did not. I tipped Hawthorn.
0: Right, so you're one for one.
1: And so did our opponent when it comes to beat the boys.
0: A lot of the people in tipping competitions, though, use apps and they can change their tip right up into the game commences.
1: Yeah, well, I don't change mine. I normally put mine in on Wednesday.
0: So for those that can change there, what's your rest of the tips for the round? Can you?
1: The rest of the tips for me?
0: Yes, please. That's what they would like to know.
1: Right, okay. Right.
0: Any other songs while Carl digs it up?
1: I've got it. I'm ready to go, Millsy. So we've got Geelong against Carlton. That is tonight's game. Sydney against Richmond. Against Brisbane, Western Bulldogs against Collingwood, GWS to beat Melbourne in Alice Springs, and West Coast to beat Essendon.
0: Okay.
1: Okay.
0: So confident about the coasters, eh? It's going to be wet.
1: Don't care.
0: Don't you?
1: Start now.
0: Really?
1: Essendon, yeah.
0: Yeah. Mm. They have got quite a few outs, haven't they?
1: Five. And good players too.
0: Julia's nominated Burn. That's a beautiful song, and a few others as well. What have you got, Jimmy?
2: Yes, I know how to do.
0: One is the loneliest number. So many. Mike's not happy with the senator for calling out the racism training. Not happy at all.
1: No, I wouldn't be happy either.
0: Yeah.
1: And especially in the way that it was done, it was just not. It doesn't sit well with me either. But anyway, that's okay. We just try and be bright and bubbly and we move on.
0: Thank you for your feedback. We do appreciate it. Breakfast at 6pr.com.au. You can always text 0487 999 882 or ring us direct 133 882. Carl will walk you through the weather, even though he doesn't think it's correct. That's coming up very shortly. And then we'll have a John Farnham song to celebrate his life and the fact that we'll never sing again in public.
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4: Mitchell Freeway is flowing well at the moment. Kwinana Freeway northbound is building around the Thomas Road merge. Graham Farmer Freeway, you'll have no delays there. Northbridge Tunnel moving well in both directions. I'm James Keyes with traffic every 10 minutes on 6PR.
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1: Well, I'll give you the weather. You take it as you like. But what I can tell you is that today we have, right now, 13 degrees and 19, and showers are forecast. And already we do have some reports of showers out there. 0.2 of a millimetre in the gauge there in Perth, 0.4 at Bickley, 0.6 at Garden Island. The biggest fall that I can find is in the Swan Valley at 1.8 right now. We have showers increasing tomorrow up to 10 millimetres forecast with a minimum of 7, 22 degrees your top. Sunday will be 20 degrees and up to 25 millimetres. So for those going to the footy, then you will probably need to be bringing your raincoat. On Monday, showers easing, winds easing, and we'll have up to 15 millimetres forecast and 19 degrees. Tuesday, 19 degrees and up to 5 millimetres. Showers getting stronger again next Wednesday and up to 20 millimetres forecast and 19. And Thursday, showers and up to 15 millimetres forecast and 19 degrees. Variable winds this morning, 10 knots, seas below a metre, swell up a bit, 1.5 to 2.5. So given good sea and good swell means good surfing conditions and not much wind. So it should be awesome down there if you want to go and get your surfboard out.
0: Very good. Someone who did see Suresh's comments about ticking, there was no box to tick if you wanted a diabetic meal, says John. Thank you for that. And Chris has got stuck into you. Morning, guys. This is directed at Carl. I've decided to email rather than call in, as I would likely end up calling him what he is and get dumped. I recently sent a polite email to Bom asking them to explain their rain predictions and timelines. I was advised the recorded rainfall was reported from 9 in the morning to 9 the next day. That covers 15 hours on one day and 9 hours on the next, not a single specific day. Predicted rainfall is for a 24-hour period from midnight to midnight. Of the 19.2 millimetres that was recorded to 9am yesterday, 15 millimetres fell between midnight and 9am. That means the predicted 8 to 30 mils was absolutely spot on. The 0 to 3 mils predicted for today began at midnight. You don't need to stop believing that you're right 100% of the time.
1: I like how he signs it off with Chris, but his name's Lionel in his email. So has he got a fake name? Why is he Lionel and his name's Chris?
0: Well, they might share the email address. You don't know, do you?
1: That's true. Yeah.
0: Okay. Now, there's lots of John Farnham songs. We've gone with the musical director's decision, and you have gone with Pressure Down.
4: Of course, why not?
0: A lot of pressure there. Here's John Farnham.

0: In fact, we'll never see him perform live again. And I know not everyone loved John Farnham, but a lot of people did. Former Australian of the Year, and we wish him well. And let's hope he continues to live a life, even though we won't see him sing in public anymore. Christo, he's on the ball. 30 years ago, News Limited and the ABC Standing Committee on Spoken English decreed that elderly should only be used to describe people over the age of 70. Cheers from Christo. Thank you, Christo. That's good. That's what is mentioned by this woman who was 67, who didn't treat her dogs very well, but described in the paper this morning as elderly. And I pick my ears picked up being 65, and you say I am elderly. You might be right. But according to this, I'm not elderly for another 5 years. And even then, when I get to 70, I'll find a new definition. It'll make it 80.
1: I think sometimes it comes down to the look.
0: I think every person's different.
1: Ooh. Yeah.
0: Yeah. I mean, if you want to be elderly, good luck for you. Go for it. I'll always be a kid at heart. Kind of. 5 to 6.
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3: 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Drive safely, be patient and alert. Plan your journey if heading along this long weekend and expect extra congestion on Kwinana Freeway southbound. I'm Tread James Keys with traffic every 10 minutes on 6PR.
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1: So we've got a couple of minutes to go before the 6 o'clock news.
0: Steve has come to your defence.
1: Mm-hmm.
0: Morning, guys. That guy was wrong about the rainfall. The bomb calculates its daily rainfall from 9am to 9am each day. Cheers from Steve.
1: Yeah, because they go back to zero at 9am the next day. So, but I don't need to get into
0: semantics. Are you comparing apples with apples, though? That's the thing.
1: Look, ultimately, I don't really mind about the rain bit because it is a little bit unpredictable. But it would be nice to get relatively close to what the prediction is. That's all.
0: If you go onto the YouTube, right, and look up The Voice being performed by a hospital choir in the semi-finals of Britain's Got Talent this year, it will make your heart sing. It's played over and over. Enjoy. I haven't seen that. I'll go and have a bit of a squiz. Thank you, Lise. Good on you. Good to hear from you. I'm going to have a chat. We'll catch up with Rob. Remember we spoke with Rob. He's beginning a walk across Australia from Melbourne, the neuromuscular WA. Well, we'll see where he's at, see how it's travelling. And we're going to talk about the Mount Hospital. How much will it really cost? And what are we really buying if we're not really buying the hospital? And how do I get money out of the government? 6 o'clock.
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11: It's 13 degrees at 6 o'clock. Good morning, I'm Philippa Maher. Fresh modelling suggests the federal government's property tax overhaul will push up rents by nearly $500 a year by the end of the decade. The Master Builders analysis predicts the changes to negative gearing and capital gains tax will lead to a reduction of nearly 9,000 new builds. The Department of Foreign Affairs and Trade is warning Australian universities to stop engaging with Iran, citing safety concerns about possible foreign interference. The University of Sydney's latest annual report shows the institution defied a do not travel advice warning for Iran when it flew a staff member to the regime for academic meetings last year. An Australian cave diver heading to a rescue mission in Laos admits he is scared of the hostile conditions awaiting him. Adelaide-based specialist Josh Richards is flying out to help extract five survivors, warning visibility inside the flooded mine cave is near zero. Rescue efforts say the operation is a race against time, as any further heavy rainfall could flood the cave's remaining air pockets. A veteran support group is welcoming a decision to restore its federal government funding. Invictus Australia was blindsided on Budget Day, learning it would no longer be receiving money from the Commonwealth for its sporting programs. The Veterans Affairs Minister has now confirmed an about-face, guaranteeing federal support for at least another 3 years. Invictus Chief Executive Michael Harting says it's been pleasing to see so many rally to support the work they do.
14: And obviously a period of uncertainty for us. And I think during this time, we've seen such, not just from our team, but from the community that we support, such incredible people coming forward, sharing their stories and why this has been so impactful in their lives and the lives of their families.
11: Speed limits in the city of Vincent could be dropped to 30 or even 20 kilometres an hour on certain roads, according to the city's mayor. The city has already reduced speeds on key roads like Lord and Vincent Streets by 10 km. Alison Zamon has told 6PR's Jamie Burnett some 40-kilometre roads need to be halved.
15: If you think about Oxford Street down in the middle of the Leederville precinct, where the Leederville Hotel is and where all of those restaurants are, that should really be 20 km. It's 40 km to go down there, and it's heaving on a Friday and a Saturday, and you've got people stumbling into the road.
11: In finance, the Dow Jones has closed up 24 points at 50,668. The dollar is buying 71.6 US cents and 12,798 Indonesian rupiah.
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11: Hawthorn will request a please explain from the AFL following a disallowed goal from forward Nick Watson in last night's 52-point win over St Kilda. Running in for a set shot after the second quarter siren, Watson believed he'd kicked the Hawks' ninth consecutive goal, but it was overturned, with umpires having deemed he ran off his line. Coach Sam Mitchell says he'll certainly be going to the AFL to ask about it.
16: It makes sense to me that that is a rule on the other side of the ground as a right footer. There is absolutely no reason that a player would go wider to give themselves an advantage. I'm glad it was in a game that where individual tiny scores didn't matter, but I hope that's something they rectify.
11: There's been another massive upset at an unpredictable French Tennis Open. World number one Jannik Sinner has bowed out with heat-related leg cramps. The 24-year-old lost to Argentina's Juan Manuel Cerúndolo 3-6, 2-6, 7-5, 6-1, 6-1. That's the latest news and sport.
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3: Right now, the Mitchell Freeway under speed around Warwick Road and Reed Highway merges. Kwinana Freeway northbound slow from Thomas Road to Anchortel Road. Northbridge Tunnel moving well in both directions. Graham Farmer Freeway, no delays there. With traffic every 10 minutes, I'm James Keyes on 6PR.
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25: More showers today with a top of 19. The rain becoming less likely late this afternoon. Showers again tomorrow with 22. Then we've got a cold front coming through Sunday. Showers windy and 20. Monday, the showers and wind will ease across the day. 19 the top. Then showers through till Thursday with tops of 19. Right now it's 13 degrees. 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
1: 7 after 6, join in the program, 1-3-882. If you would like to have your say, any issues that you'd like us to talk about this morning, get something off your chest we do each and every day, 1-3-882. You're entitled to your opinion. Have it here, 0487-999-882 on the SMS. Don't forget, we'll be Pumping Perth. If you haven't registered for Pumping Perth, then today could be your day. You go to 6pr.com.au to register there for Pumping Perth. You might win yourself some fuel.
0: Tell you what, rumour of the week would have been the rumour about the Mount Hospital being involved with the state government. And it was revealed yesterday that they said, well, we're not really buying it. We're going to underwrite a purchaser because we want to keep it open. And a couple of questions that I have, Carl.
1: Mm-hmm.
0: The Mount Hospital, you've had surgery there. I've had surgery there.
1: Plenty of surgeries
0: there. A lot of people would have.
1: Mm-hmm.
0: Why did it go broke?
1: Well, this is the question I had, not only about that hospital, but also the one that the state government just recently purchased, because they're in a similar situation. So has it been bad management, mismanagement?
0: Well, you certainly pay a lot to go to a hospital.
1: You do, but then when it comes to those services and who funds it, and we're talking about private health funds in a lot of cases, Millsy, because I know from a few of the operations that I've had, the cost of those operations, if I hadn't have had my private health care, I'd probably still be on a waiting list.
0: Yep. Well, and a lot of the elective surgery does occur on private practices. It was put to the Premier initially, the rumour.
26: A rumour filed now. Oh, here we go.
0: Right. So they kind of laughed it off, but they haven't laughed it off now because they're saying that they're going to underwrite a purchaser. Can you explain to
1: me?
0: It's
1: in receivership.
0: Yeah. So they're going to underwrite anyone that buys it.
1: So it's a little bit like Rex with the aviation. So Rex went broke, government underwrote it until they got a buyer for it, which has now been received. So in this case, they're going to underwrite it as to whether it means that they end up owning it or whether they have a new private operator that comes in and takes it out of receivership because they believe that they can make some money out of it. That'll be the question mark.
0: So your mate Neil Fong is caught up with the opposition claiming that he's got a conflict of interest because he's paid by the government to do other jobs for them, but he also works with Bethesda, who looks like one of the buyers. So what do you think of that? Is that a fair criticism by the opposition?
1: So the hospital operations will transfer to Bethesda. That is by the end of August, with a public waitlist service included in the new contract. So that means that there will be the ability for those that don't have private to actually go to the Mount Hospital, which goes under the branch of Bethesda. And what it means essentially is that you get probably a little bit of the best of both worlds if you're on the public waiting list, because you will get an opportunity, hopefully, to have an operation that you've been waiting for fast-tracked into a private hospital. That's what it might mean. As to whether, look, I'm not going to get into the semantics around, you know, a person who's operating a private organisation and utilising public money. All I know is if that hospital closes for what has been given and done there over the years, and I reckon there'd be many other people like you and I, Millsy, that would have had an operation there and benefited from it. You've also got the medical centre just next door where there's a lot of cancer patients go to, because I've been in that building several times. So therefore, I would like to see it remain open. If this is the way that it stays open and operates, and the government are going to do a deal with Bethesda and we see that thrive going forward and this organisation makes it function in the way that it should, then that's all good news to me.
0: I agree with everything you said, with an additional caveat. If the government are going to potentially put their hand into their pocket, surely they must be able to give us how much that exposure is going to be. And they go, oh, we don't know, but we're going to do it anyway. Well, how can you make decisions when you don't know what the financial cost is going to be? Yeah, surely there must be some
1: exposure. I thought there was
0: exposure. They said, no, we won't be able to tell you until we have a real good look. And yet they've committed to the deal. So that's the thing that I think was a little bit strange yesterday. But anyway, at least it continues to be open.
1: 170 beds, by the way.
0: Heart operations happened there too, I think.
1: A lot of very, very important operations happened in that building, Millsy. So let's hope it continues.
24: This is Breakfast with Millsy and Carl.
0: Now, do you recall talking with Rob Story, Rob's long walk? It started on April 19. He began walking across Australia from Melbourne to Perth for Neuromuscular WA. And we said we'd touch base with him and see how it's going. He's 33 kilometres east of Yalta? I've got to remember what it was. 7 days away from Western Australia.
1: Nice, Rob.
0: Yalta or Yalta? How do you say it, Robbie? Good morning.
4: Yalta.
0: Okay, there you go.
4: Yep.
0: If you'd been across the Nullarbor, you would have been through Yalta?
4: I have been on the way over and been across a couple of times. Right. So, yes.
1: So, how are you travelling, mate?
4: Yeah, pretty good. Just listening to your last story, I agree with you, Carl. If it wasn't for my private health, I wouldn't be here, because I got straight in for my hip replacement 18 months ago. So if the old replacement hip is getting me across the Nullarbor.
0: You'll need a new one by the time you get here, mate. It's still a long way to go. What stories have you got for us so far? Any challenges?
4: Oh, look, the usual challenge of walking by yourself of 8 to 10 hours a day. Yeah, I'm not very bright, so trying to have a conversation with myself isn't very, very good. I've had the days where, well, 3 days ago, absolutely soaked. Every time I dried out with the rain, I managed to get soaked again. But they're not too bad. It's more the biggest challenges I've had is probably some of the headwinds, you know. You got days of 45, 50 kilometre an hour headwinds and battling into those. But no, it's been surprisingly going well so far.
1: What have you learnt? What have you learnt since you started the walk?
4: Oh, take better care of your feet every day.
0: How many sets of shoes have you got, Rob?
4: We hit her off with two. I wasted one in training. Even before we got to Gawler, my wife quickly rang ahead and arranged for a third pair to be delivered to Gawler, because we know we're going to be needing more than just the two I brought, because they're wearing fairly thin.
0: Right.
4: And I've got a fourth pair as well, just in case.
0: All right. So what's the next major town you're going to go through?
4: My physio son-in-law told me, you know, nearly 65, I had to stop and rest every 5-6 days. Our next rest stop is 3 days' time at Nullarbor Station, but our next major town is Norseman.
0: Yeah,
4: so
0: it's a
4: long
0: way
4: away. 3 weeks away, my wife is telling me here in the background. So I think it's 1,100 k's, roughly.
0: So those people that don't know why you're walking, what is Neuromuscular WA and what's the reason for your stimulation to do the walk across the Nullarbor?
4: I think I told you the first time I was on, you know, 50 years ago, I used to babysit this family next door Had four kids, used to run me ragged. Within a few years, three of those kids were in wheelchairs and electric wheelchairs, and none of them got to see past their 30s. So I was well aware of muscular dystrophy for a very, very long time. And then 20 years ago, I got asked to join the board of then Muscular Dystrophy WA, now Neuromuscular WA, because of all the different 78 or 75 different varieties of neuromuscular disease. Neuromuscular WA get very limited government funding and support the neuromuscular community and their families and carers in WA on a very, very limited budget. So we're trying to raise as much money and as much awareness as possible for them so they can continue to do the great work that they do.
1: Are you a John Farnham fan?
4: Yes, I am.
1: Well, you know what?
4: An actual I was just thinking that, so, as you said that maybe that's another download I've got to play, John Farnham's voice.
1: Yeah. Well, I think you should, because given that we're never going to hear him sing again, I think that what you should do from today, if you wouldn't mind, Rob, is that you should go through the whole of the John Farnham career songs. And now I reckon that would get you quite a fair bit of time across your journey.
4: And my wife's giving you the big thumbs up.
0: Oh, well, that's good. Now, if people want to donate, Rob, how do they go about helping you out again?
4: Oh, look, best bet is get on Facebook or Instagram, Rob's Long Walk Home. But if you're not into social media, if you Google chuffed.org and then go in there and search Rob's Long Walk Home, that'll give you a link to donate online.
0: Good on you, mate. Well done. We'll talk when you get to Norseman, because there's not much coverage out on the Nullarbor.
4: Oh, Starlink's a wonderful thing, mate.
0: Oh, okay.
4: You should get up to date with technology.
0: Oh, I've got Starlink. I didn't think of that, though. I didn't know you were carrying one. So that's good. Robbie, well done. We'll touch base with you somewhere across your journey across the Nullarbor.
4: No worries. Thanks very much, guys.
0: Take care. Rob's story there. Rob's Long Walk. Yeah, I forgot about that. Last time I went across the Nullarbor, Starlink didn't exist.
1: And now you've got one.
0: I have.
1: Yeah.
0: I can never get it to work properly, though, unfortunately.
1: Have you had anyone train you?
0: Oh, I've had the tech here. He said, I just poke it this way. You know what the techs are like. Righto, mate. No worries. All good.
1: Just poke it this way.
0: Yeah.
1: Right.
0: Yeah. And I did poke it.
1: Good.
0: It didn't work that well. All right. Here's a tease for On This Day. That is a good song. How does it relate to this day in music history? We'll find out shortly. 17 past 6, Millsy and Carl, 6BR. Good morning.
5: 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You're in the right place. This is Perth 6PR. Give us a call on 133-882.
3: There's been a breakdown along Mitchell Freeway southbound before Loftus Street in Leaderville. Left-hand emergency lane is blocked. No traffic delays. Exercise caution. Double demerits all WA day long weekend. Friday today, 29th of May to Monday, 1st of June. Drive safely, be patient and alert, and expect extra congestion on Mitchell Freeway southbound today and ongoing. I'm James Keyes with traffic every 10 minutes on 6PR.
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0: Good morning. It's Friday the 29th of May, 2026. How did you go with that tease? If you said Francis Rossi, you're on the money. Born Francis Michael Rossi in London, England. 77 today. Guitarist, vocalist with Status Quo.
1: Monty Rock III, Joseph Montanez Jr. He was born in New York on this day, 1942. He died at the age of 86 earlier this year. US singer, he was the vocalist in the 1975 hit song, Get Dancin'. It was recorded by Disco Tex and the Sexolettes.
0: Oh, well. Bernie Lynch was born in Perth, WA, on this day in 1953. He died at the age of 72 earlier this year. Australian Muso Lynch and Grace Knight were the nucleus of the Euroglotters. Had quite a few hits, including this one, Heaven.

0: Danny Elfman, he was born in Amarillo, Texas, 1953. 73 today, US film composer. He was frontman for the band Boingo, which was formed in with his brother Richard. He composed music for many movies, including Spider-Man, Beetlejuice, Batman, The Hulk, Men in Black. Gee, that's a few beauties there, and The Simpsons.
1: Now, Melissa Etheridge turned 65 today. She was born in Kansas, American singer. She had plenty of hits, including this one. Somebody bring me some water. Can't you see I'm burning alive? Really groovy, strong, sexy voice. Yeah. Melissa Etheridge.
0: Hey, before you get back into some more music, Millsy, Costco opened its first store on this day in Queensland 2014. Alan Bond was sentenced to 30 months jail after a jury convicted him of dishonesty in 1987 on this day. That was attempting to rescue of the Rothwells Merchant Bank in 1992. The other mention is $5 notes were introduced for the first time in Australia on this day in 1967.
1: Wow. Noel Gallagher was born in Manchester, England on this day in 1967. 59 today, Noel and his brother form Oasis. Sydney had its first meeting on this day in 1860, and the first pop-up toaster car was painted by Charles Streit of Minnesota in 1919.
0: Huh?
1: And we finish today with Melanie Brown, born in West... Thank you. Melanie Brown.
0: Sounds like a till.
1: Typical of a toaster. Never pops up when you want it to.
0: Yeah.
1: Melanie Brown was born in West Yorkshire in England in 1975. 51 today. She was with the Spice Girls known as Mel B. Yo! Just one for the weird father.
0: Is this Michael Jackson?
1: Yes.
0: Wow. So Michael Jackson made an unsuccessful bid, everybody, on this day for $50,000 to obtain the remains of Elephant Man Joseph Merrick, 1987.
1: Wonder who outbid him.
0: Why would... Sorry?
1: Wonder who outbid the boat.
0: Well, hopefully no one outbid him. Why would anyone have ownership to the remains of a person?
1: Isn't that that line, that famous that line out of Elephant weird. Man? I am not an animal, I'm a human being.
2: That's it, yeah.
1: How did he say that, Carl?
3: I'm not an animal, something like that.
1: Yeah, good. Mm. Very good.
0: Thank you.
1: And it was on this day, can you believe it, 2020 was the year that Alan Jones did his last broadcast. At
0: 2020. How fast does 5 years go?
1: That is gone.
0: Enjoy it while we can, everyone. That's all I know.
1: Try 6 years.
0: Just have some fun today. It's Friday.
1: There you go. If you are celebrating, all the best from all of us here at 6 PR. Someone's very worried about the weather front coming through.
0: Hey, you know what?
1: They're saying.
0: Well, so I've got the bloke who people use, Perth Weather Live on Facebook. Have you seen it? Firstly, if you're planning heading south camping this weekend, honestly, reconsider. Conditions are expected to start turning to shit from Saturday afternoon and continue through until Sunday night, Monday morning. Coastal camping in particular could become extremely dangerous with a massive swell, damaging winds and heavy rain all combining together. Sleeping in a tent while 100 kilometre an hour winds are just around the corner are downright effing stupid.
1: Do you reckon we'll find anyone?

0: Post.
1: Do you reckon we can find anyone going camping in a tent this weekend?
0: That's the first paragraph of his post.
1: Yeah, I know. I believe you.
0: And then he goes on about the system and goes into reading the system. So it's good info if you haven't looked at it.
1: I wonder if we can find anyone in a tent this weekend. They're going away for a wedding and staying in a tent.
0: Well, they're probably driving right now if they're going down south.
1: 133882 is our number. It's 26 past 6.
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3: Be on the lookout for a breakdown along Mitchell Freeway southbound before Loftus Street in Leaderville. Left-hand emergency lane is blocked. Traffic slow on approach. Exercise caution. On the Graham Farmer Freeway, no delays there. Northbridge Tunnel moving well in both directions. Kwinana Freeway northbound, slow around Thomas Road to Anketell Road. Mitchell Freeway southbound, under speed around Whitfords Avenue to Warwick Road. With traffic every 10 minutes, I'm James Keyes on 6PR.
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0: Check out your super balance. 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I'd like to know. We're going to get to the economic future. It's pretty flat overnight. Big drop yesterday for us. We went down a lot more than expected. 1.5% almost. 1.43% or 1.4% the All Ords yesterday, Millsy. So economic future is not too far away.
1: Are you renting? Do you have confidence that the rental market will stabilise? Or are you worried that it might actually go through the roof? There is some evidence that suggests that it might actually soar, which is pretty scary for those people that are renting. We'll have a look at that as well.
2: 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No kids, no casinos. 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News.
10: It's 13 degrees at 6:30. Good morning. I'm Philippa Maher. A person's been taken to hospital after a boat crash south of Perth. The vessel crashed into the new Mandurah Bridge around 7:30 last night. Paramedics attended the scene along with water police. One individual on board the boat was taken to Peel Health Campus for treatment. Iranian state media is rejecting reports out of the United States that a deal has been reached to extend the ceasefire in the Middle East. Officials involved in the talks claim a memorandum of understanding to extend the ceasefire by 60 days has been locked in, pending approval from Donald Trump. A senior White House official has refused to comment directly on the reports. Invictus Australia is thanking supporters after the government reversed a funding cut to the organisation. After being blindsided by the loss of its Commonwealth funding in the budget, the veteran support organisation has now been told it will receive money as normal for the next 3 years. Invictus Chief Executive Michael Hartung says so many people have come forward to get behind the work they do.
11: I think it was through their will determination that the government could see the value of the program and decided to make that decision, and we're just very grateful for it.
10: Superstars Hugh Jackman, Celine Dion, Keith Urban and Richard Marx will headline a mega concert and tribute show to John Farnham. It will be staged at Rod Laver Arena in September, raising funds for Head and Neck Cancer Australia. Concert organiser Tony Cochran says the response from artists has been amazing.
12: It's just been tremendous, the support. You know, Jimmy Barnes has been unbelievable. Everybody who's got behind this, and Tina Arena, they just, look, I can't name everybody, because I think all up on stage between artists, orchestra, the whole shebang, we've got, I think, 120 artists.
10: Tickets for the Melbourne concert go on sale on June the 2nd. West Australians are being urged to dig deep this 65 Roses Day, which aims to raise funds and awareness of cystic fibrosis WA. The organisation helps families living with the genetic disorder. Today, 28,000 roses are available from local shopping centres, Bunnings stores and other locations around the state. Funds raised will go towards helping researchers better understand cystic fibrosis as well as for treatments. In finance, the Dow Jones closed up 24 points at 50,668. The dollar's buying 71.6 US cents and 12,797 Indonesian rupiah.
2: With the 6PR app, you have the power of 6PR in the palm of your hand. So add it to your phone now. Perth's 6PR.
10: Hawthorn has recorded a 52-point win over the Saints at Marvel Stadium. The Hawks kicked 8-0 in the first half as the Saints went goalless in a half for the first time since 1987. Hawk Jack Gunston kicked 5 and was rested for the last term. The Western Bulldogs will regain Tim English for their clash against Collingwood tomorrow night at Marvel Stadium. English has been cleared to play after missing the last 2 due to concussion. And in last night's game, Neil Danaher was remembered during a moment's silence following his death this week. His friend Hamish McLaughlin delivered the tribute, saying things feel less without him.
13: Neil transformed personal suffering into national hope and collective action. And almost impossible to do, he united the football community. And then he went further and united a country.
10: In tennis, world number one Jannik Sinner is out of the French Open after suffering dizziness and leg cramps in the heat. The 24-year-old lost to Argentina's Juan Manuel Cerúndolo after being on track to win the first 2 3-6, 2-6, 7-5, 6-1, 6-1. Meanwhile, Aussie Daria Kazatkina is into the third round after defeating Switzerland's Susan Bandecki 7-5, 7-6. She says she's now psyching up to meet Arina Sabalenka.
14: This is where I'm finding my confidence, you know, like little by little building up the, you know, my feeling on the court again. And, I mean, on Saturday is going to be a huge challenge for sure.
10: That's the latest news and sport.
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3: Good news, that breakdown's been cleared along Mitchell Freeway southbound before Loftus Street in Leaderville. Traffic is now flowing. Mitchell Freeway southbound under speed around Whitfords Avenue to Warwick Road. Quinana Freeway northbound slow from Thomas Road to Anketell Road. Graham Farmer Freeway not released there. And the Northbridge Tunnel moving well in both directions. With traffic every 10 minutes, I'm James Keyes on 6PR.
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10: More showers today with a top of 19, the rain becoming less likely late this afternoon. Then showers forecast all the way through until Thursday with a cold front sweeping through Sunday and Monday. Temperature staying around 19 to 20 degrees. Right now it's 13. More news at 7 o'clock on Perth 6PR.
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0: 23-7, good morning, nice to have your company, and we would love for you to get involved. Please do at any time, 1-3-882-0487-999-882. We're being warned that rent is about to soar. The big changes to negative gearing, capital gains tax will significantly impact the market. That's what's being predicted. It was certainly debated in the Parliament over the last 24-48 hours. There's been a lot of strong reaction. Angus Taylor calling the Prime Minister names under his breath, that has been reported. I'd be interested in what the economic futurist is saying, but what they are concerned about is that there will potentially be 9,000 less homes built a year, which means that that will put more pressure on the rental market because there'll be less opportunity for people that might invest in property, given that the restrictions apply around new properties. So for those that don't invest their money into new properties, to make those either available to people to buy or to rent, might put more pressure on the existing market. Will that force prices up? That's what we will talk about. 1-3-882 with the economic futurist in a moment.
1: Labor reckon it was going to go up by $2 a week. I think it's going to be more than that. Mark's had a nice old whack. Good morning, Brekkie team. St Kilda, the destination club of 2026. The team where you can achieve a lot apart from kicking a goal in the first half of a game. Says Mark, laughing his head off.
0: But you would have to say, from my perspective, and I did my predictions at the start of the year, and I didn't have Essendon going well. I had Essendon winning the wooden spoon. I said that at our footy launch, and Ev, who works in our office, he's one of our great sales team. Their team is sitting in wooden spoon spot right now. But St Kilda have been the really disappointing side. I mean, they've won 5 of 12. So they, guess what? Guess what, Millsy? There's still a chance to finish inside the top 10 right now.
1: I know, which makes
0: inside
1: it a
0: the top. That, it's a mockery.
1: Top 10.
0: Won 5 of 12. So Collingwood have won 5 of 11 at the moment. And I reckon, I predict they'll lose this week. So then you've got GWS and North Melbourne all on 5 games. These sides are going to play finals.
1: I know. They're not real finals.
0: Can't even win 50% of their games and they're going to play finals?
1: Anyway, look, you might have an opinion on that. Brad will certainly have an opinion, I'm sure, because he's not a great fan of the coach of the St Kilda Football Club. There's no secret about that. Let's get into finance.
2: Finance with Evan Lucas.
1: Are you worried about the rental market as Carl is outlining the possible increases? What do you think, Ev? Good morning.
19: Yeah, you have to be. And again, look, the only thing that sort of is slightly cooling my major concern to just a concern. Rental income did slow to 3.5% increases at the last update that we got on, Wednesday? So it's going at least the way we need it to. But again, the supply is there. I heard you talking about what, you know, Jenny Wilkinson, the Treasury Secretary, said yesterday, which is that in terms of increasing supply, well, the new changes in the budget don't do that. It was never expected to. It's more, again, though, that the amount of existing dwellings that therefore come onto the rental market through investors is going to get tighter again. So it has to come from one space and one space only, which is new builds. So they take ages of time. They take a long time to be built. And we've seen that as well with the construction data. Therefore, there is that concern that pressure goes back the other way.
1: We don't talk about Taiwan much on this segment, but it's in the news today.
19: It is in the news today. So Jensen Huang, who is the CEO of the world's largest company, which is NVIDIA, as of last night, it is now valued at $5.4 trillion US dollars. Yeah, exactly, Carl. It is going to invest $150 billion US dollars every year open-ended into Taiwan to turn it into the AI hub that it already is, but just going to another level. So it's going to make a whole new structural industry in its Taipei headquarters. They are going to rapidly increase what they're now referred to as their supersonic chip manufacturing, and they want to actually acquire some of its major manufacturing competitors in Taiwan to make NVIDIA the number one chip provider, which it already is, but make Taiwan, as he's referring to it, the epicenter of the new industrial relations world.
1: Wow.
19: Sorry, industrial revolution world.
1: Like, could we have been that Taiwan, like here in Australia?
19: Not particularly on that. So this is again.
1: But we never had the opportunity to create industry and do all that kind of stuff because all it is was an idea.
19: Yeah, NVIDIA, you've got to remember, NVIDIA's been around for a long, long time, like early 90s. It's been making, you know, high-end manufacturing chips for a long, long time. So maybe, I think what you're asking is what we saw in the CapEx numbers yesterday, and I know we're going to talk about it, but I'll get onto it now, which is we saw a six-fold increase in private capital expenditure, that's business investment, to 6.5%. It's up 18.2% from this time last year. And there's only one reason for it. And that is we too are investing as much as money we've ever seen into AI. So data centers, rack equipment was the reason that we saw a surge in this country on capital expenditure. And that may answer your question slightly, Mills, is could we be it? We could. We have the space in our incredibly beautiful, vast country to be a data storage center place. The catch with it is the amount of money required to develop those data centers, but also the energy needed to actually run them. And that's the other part of the whole equation here.
1: So the tax benefits that you have for having a new business, et cetera, are they going to be still applied to those types of businesses? Will they have to pay the new rates of tax?
19: So there is a sign that there could be a carve out, right? So you're right to point that out. If you were starting from scratch, the capital investment into those businesses would be very high, but the actual, you know, the cost base of them is very low. It looks like they'll be carved out because they would fall under the tax ledger if they are floated right. in et cetera. But again, not facts yet.
1: Okay. Been a really interesting week on the markets and it will continue next week. What about today, mate? Up or down?
19: We are pointing up 0.5%, which is good because the US also made their new record all-time high overnight, which will make Carl very happy for his weekend.
1: He's a happy man. He was looking at his super return earlier. He's up to 14.42%.
19: Yep.
1: Hey? Wow. Mine's 4. Have a good day.
19: You too, guys.
1: Thanks, Eb. Good on your ever look at economic futures. I'm not in cash.
20: Oh. What do you
1: I'm
20: mean?
1: In things I shouldn't be in, obviously. we're going to have a chat with Ender Brody shortly. We're also going to have a look at sport with Brad Hardy. I wonder what he's got to say about last night's effort by St Kilda. Pretty average. And I'm a Saints supporter. It's 6:45.
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3: Right now on the Mitchell Freeway southbound, busy from Burns Beach Road and Whippets Avenue to Erindale Road. Kwinana Freeway northbound slow from Thomas Road to Rowley Road. Farrington Road to South Street. Graham Farmer Freeway, no delays there. Northbridge Tunnel moving well in both directions with traffic every 10 minutes. I'm James Keyes on 6PR.
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26: 6PR Breakfast is proudly brought to you by Hungry Jack's. 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The Brady Report.
0: Time to head to the UK. Ender Brady joined us. Good morning, Ender.
27: Yeah, morning, fellas. Happy Friday.
0: Another shocking heatwave day as a couple of teenagers have drowned. That's not good.
27: Yeah, so this takes the number of fatalities this week across the UK up to 11. Absolutely shocking. So a 15-year-old boy drowned in Kent today and a 14-year-old boy has drowned in the River Thames just outside of Oxford, just up the road from where I live. Absolutely shocking. We've had record-breaking temperatures all week. A lot of young people headed to the water, to lakes, rivers, to the coast, to the sea, and 9 teenagers have drowned and 2 adults. A shocking, shocking week in the UK's waters.
1: Yeah, not good at all. Now, Arsenal fans are headed where?
27: They're off to Budapest for the weekend because it is the Champions League final. This is the absolute pinnacle of European soccer this weekend. Sunday morning Perth time. It's Arsenal against Paris Saint-Germain and all eyes on Budapest. Arsenal just won the EPL title and they are in their first Champions League final since 2006, would you believe? They're up against the reigning champions of Europe, Paris Saint-Germain. And we wish them the very, very best of luck.
1: Good stuff. You'll be back with Jay this afternoon and we'll do it again on Monday.
27: We will. Have a great weekend, guys.
28: Sports with Brad Hardy.
0: Morning, Brad.
29: Morning, boys. You're two of the most rational people I know. What about that decision last night? Was that the most ridiculous decision where the wizard has a shot on the halftime siren, hardly moves a millimetre, and the umpire calls, no, you played on.
0: He went off his line, didn't he?
29: Well, I haven't seen any evidence to say that he did. Have you?
1: No? Unless you've seen the video.
4: Being a St Kilda supporter, I thought it was a great call, but no.
29: Yeah, right.
0: So what about Hardwick? Did you see the Hardwick one? So Hardwick went off his line and then came onto the line and that was okay.
29: Correct. Yep.
0: So the Wizard went slightly off his line and that wasn't okay.
29: Well, Buddy would have never kicked a goal.
0: He had the loop and Summer was the same.
29: Exactly.
0: But at least they still kicked over the man on the mark.
29: Yeah, well, I think the bloke did then. He didn't do anything. I don't think he increased his angle or anything by what he did. He kicked the ball beautifully. And I think the question, the pub test question is, would you like to have that if you're kicking for a grand final and have that decision made? You wouldn't. You'd just tear the joint down.
0: Well, there's lots of decisions that I could go through a whole game that applies to, right?
29: I agree. But that one in particular was, it didn't matter because it was the difference between being 56 and 50 points up at half time. But what are you feeling about your boys at the moment, Middlesy?
4: Well, I was just saying the boss who just walked in, he's a Hawthorn supporter, and I said, you know, Marshall was dominating last year. And I reckon we're getting more use out of Marshall than we added to Cunning. And I know we're missing Wanganui Miller, but really, he should be doing more than what he's doing. And it's just embarrassing, the kind of money that he was paid and the return, and everyone just pussyfoots around him. And you kind of go, mate, we paid you big bucks, we expect a return. And the rest of them, I don't know, mate, the skill level was basic last night.
29: It's hard to set aside the money, but he should be doing more anyway. I mean, to take one mark, Carl. I mean, with a bloke with that athleticism and the like, I mean, you know, they were beaten up in the ruck, to be brutally honest. But around the ground, now he comes up with two goals. Yeah. Okay. But they were in junk time. I mean, the game was over. When the game's hot, that's when you need your good recruits and that to come into their own. Even poor old Silvani, him and Wilkie, they were getting absolutely pizzled in that first half with Gunston, and they didn't know who they were on and who was on this, and they were all sagging off, and, you know, and he went up, at least he went up the other end, Carl, and kicked three goals. You know, he probably kicked five, but I don't understand why the style of football that the St Kilda played in the second half, Mills, he wasn't adopted right from the outset, because he got outsmarted. He went too defensive.
4: I agree. And if you have a look at the first half where, you know, how often do you see a full forward standing on the goal line and not leaving the goal line and taking the bloke out that's going to be your interceptor? How often do you see that? And they were allowed to get away with it for too long.
29: Yeah. And what they were doing, they were trying, those boys from St Kilda, to pressure. But Hawthorn were too smart for them. They were dragging them forward, Carl, if you know what I mean. They were saying, well, come to us like bees to the honeypot. You come to us, and as soon as you come to us, we're going to feed it. And they feed it in a triangle or whatever they needed to do, and away they went. And they didn't play their best football in the first half, Hawthorn. Heaven forbid if they had kicked, you know, properly in the first half inside 50, not necessarily a goal, but had those little dinky short passes that, you know, that weren't hitting the mark, having too much hang time, all of that sort of stuff. So, I'm a bit concerned for you, Millsy, because of the fact that nothing's changed.
0: I made the statement. Are they the most underperforming team given where I think I and maybe you had them positioned at the start of the season?
29: Yeah. Yeah, I must have been, I'm always Andy Ross anyway, but I think the bottom line, and I'm happy to put it on the table, but the bottom line is I didn't see them competing even with the guys they've got. But you have to say, Carl, I agree with you. If you're being objective about it, they're the most underwhelming team so far this season, bar none, and it's not going to get any easier, you know, and, when are they ever going to have Max King back? Well, you can't worry about who you haven't got. You've got to worry about who you have got. And we know how good Wanganui Miller is. We know that Jack Higgins can kick a goal, but would they have made all the Liam Ryan can kick a goal occasionally, but would that have made as much difference last night?
4: Well, it would have made a difference without a doubt.
0: So they've got Sydney, GWS and the Western Bulldogs in the next three games.
29: Yeah.
4: But they can still make the finals. That's stupid the system is. We were talking about that earlier.
0: Five games.
4: If they make the finals or Collingwood make the finals, neither team deserves to be there, really. I mean,
29: that 10 is a joke. I agree, and even my boys, they're probably in or around that mix as well, you know, at the moment. You know, if they could finish 9th or 10th. I can't see them finishing much higher than that, the way it's going at this stage. But if they get on a roll, maybe it changes. But you're right, Millsy, as we said, that's why it's so laughable.
4: Yeah.
29: You just don't have it. Should be top 8. Draw a line through it. Everybody who doesn't win enough games, see you later. Because we are alive and well, boys, that at the positions for 9 and 10 could possibly be a team that's won less games than they've lost. You know.
4: What about the tennis? What's happening at the French Open?
29: Well, unbelievable. Our mate Carl, the Italian ringer, he was flying six. He was going easily. He was serving for the match really, 5-1 in the third set, Millsy, and he lost. He boiled over. The heat got him, and unfortunately he won two of the last 20 games and went out 6-1, 6-1 in the fifth. So Jakob Sinner is Alcaraz, who've dominated the scene for a long, long time between them, the Grand Slams, he's out. And it's similar to what happened to him in Melbourne, Carl. Remember he had a little few things go his way, and yeah, look, I don't know how hot it is over there. They say it was in the high 30s, but I'm sure I've never been there. So I can't tell you about the humidity and all of that sort of stuff, but it must seem bloody hot.
0: So the Demon's in action tonight. 9:50, the Demon will be out on court tonight, Barney.
29: He will be. We'll look forward to it. He's still always our great white hope.
6: You're kidding.
0: He's still in it. Yeah,
6: the Demon's still in there.
0: Yeah. What do you think? He's in the third round.
6: Is he really?
29: he'll make the last eight.
6: What prize he makes the final?
29: Oh, I don't know. Well, you know he's going to win it, don't you?
6: Who?
29: The Joker. The Jokers. He's going to be the last man standing.
7: He's got Finisca.
6: All right. We'll see if you're right. We'll talk again in an hour's time, Brad, and have a look at the weekend sport coming up. It's 4 to 7.
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3: There's been a crash on Great Eastern Highway bypass westbound at Abernethy Road in Hazelmere. The right-hand lane has been blocked. Towing services are on site. While on the Mitchell Freeway southbound, busy from Burns Beach Road and Whitfords Avenue to Erindale Road. Kwinana Freeway northbound, slow from Thomas Road to Rolly Road. Berrigan Drive, Farrington Road and through to South Street. I'm James Keyes with traffic every 10 minutes on 6PR.
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0: 29th of May, 26th of June, we're giving away $20,000 cash and one of you will be going in to win that money today. 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We'll be doing that straight out of 7 o'clock.
4: Why do the Powerball numbers look easy after the draw? You know, $60 million that one.
0: Well done, hindsight.
4: Powerball, number 11 it was last night.
0: Thanks, hindsight.
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5: It's 13 degrees at 7 o'clock. Good morning, I'm Philippa Maher. People living in Perth and the South West Land Division are being urged to prepare their properties with a strong cold front expected to cross the coast over the weekend. The system is forecast to bring damaging winds, potentially of more than 100 kilometres an hour to some areas. Meteorologist Jess Lingard says the metro area could start to feel the effects of the system tomorrow afternoon before the worst of the weather hits 24 hours later.
10: The system is coming in sort of from the southwest, so we will be able to sort of see it moving through potentially sort of the southwest capes first before it moves up into the metro area. But the strongest conditions and the worst of the conditions are expected late on Sunday, and then we'll see them easing over Sunday night as we move into Monday morning.
5: And the Bureau will issue weather warnings later today, urging people to keep up to date via the BOM website and DFES WA. A boat crash south of Perth has injured one person who's been taken to hospital. The vessel crashed into the new Mandurah Bridge around 7:30 last night. One person on board the boat was taken to Peel Health Campus for treatment. A senior Labor figure claims Angus Taylor's swipe at the Prime Minister shows he can't handle the pressure in Parliament. The opposition leader was heard off mic calling Anthony Albanese names. Mr Taylor admits it wasn't parliamentary to make the comment, but says voters are calling the PM much worse when he speaks to them. Labor Party National President Wayne Swan says it's not the response you want from a leader.
16: Cracking under pressure, to me, can't sort of take the pace of the debate. Can't handle it. You don't do that in politics.
5: The federal government has secured the first of three commercial ships in a pilot program to assemble a strategic fleet. The 170-metre-long cargo ship will be used to deliver essential supplies during disruption events. An Australian cave diver has joined a rescue mission in Laos after rescuers issued an urgent call for help. Toby Goff has the details.
17: Experienced diver Josh Richards departed Adelaide yesterday after being called up by rescue teams battling to save five villagers trapped underground. The group went missing more than a week ago when flash flooding blocked the entrance to a remote mine cave in Laos. Richards was brought in for his ability to squeeze through ultra-narrow tunnels and navigating blind waters. He admits he's scared of the mission ahead, describing the clay cave as heavily flooded, pitch black and significantly smaller than what he's used to. Teams are racing against time to bring the survivors to the surface, with further rainfall threatening to flood their remaining air pockets. Two men are still yet to be found. Toby Goff reporting.
5: In finance, the Dow Jones closed up 24 points at 50,668. The S&P 500 closed up 43 points. The Nasdaq was up 242. The dollar's buying 71.6 US cents, 61.4 euro cents, 53.2 British pence and 12,790 Indonesian rupiah.
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5: Hawthorn have had a 52-point win over St Kilda at Marvel Stadium. The Saints kicked just 5 points in the first half. Meanwhile, the Lions are bracing themselves to battle a dominant Fremantle tomorrow at the Gabba. Brisbane have held team talks about their focus areas, including a rocky third quarter that cost them the game against the Giants last week. Coach Chris Fagan says there's a method to work through.
18: Sit down and work out what happened and have a chat with the group so that everyone has context. And then you're just looking to train well. You want to see energy around the place. You wanted to see honesty in the meeting, which we saw. That was fairly important. It's no good having those sorts of meetings if no one's prepared to speak up and tell the truth.
5: At the French Open, men's world number one Jannik Sinner has collapsed in incredible fashion in the heat. He was up two sets and led 5-1 in the third before losing to one Manuel Cerundolo in five sets. Aussies Adam Walton and Kim Birrell have bowed out, but Daria Kazatkina set up a third round clash with women's world number one, Aryna Sabalenka. That's the latest news and sport.
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3: There's been a crash on Great Eastern Highway bypass westbound at Abernethy Road in Hazelmere. Right lane's been blocked. Towing services are on site. On the Mitchell Freeway southbound, busy from Burns Beach Road and Whitfords Avenue to Erindale Road. Kwinana Freeway northbound, slow from Thomas Road to Rowley Road. Berrigan Drive, Farrington Road and South Street. With traffic every 10 minutes, I'm James Keyes on 6PR.
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5: A shower or two today with a top of 19 degrees. The rain becoming less likely late this afternoon. More showers tomorrow with 22 degrees. And we've got a cold front coming through Sunday. Showers windy and 20. Monday, showers and wind easing across the day with 19, then showers through until Thursday with tops of 19. Right now it's 13 degrees. More news at 7:30 on Perth 6PR.
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0: So if you've just joined 6PR for the very first time, every single week we have a chance for you to go in to win $20,000 cash, and that won't end when we give away our first lot of $20,000 cash, when we do that on the 26th of June, which is under a month away, because we'll have another $20,000 cash that we'll be giving away in December. So if you want to play today, $100 is up for grabs, thanks to PWD, Performance Web and Digital. 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If you're into AI, and you only have to hear some of the news in the finance with Ev this morning around AI and what it can do and the amount of money that's being made in that world and what it can do for your business, then give Ollie Wood and his team a call, see whether they can help you. So $100 up for grabs today, 133-882 is the number. We heard this from Dr. Doctor on Wednesday.
4: Rumour has it that the Mann Hospital, which is up for sale, will be purchased by the State Government of Western Australia.
0: Ooh. And the Premier responded on Wednesday, squirting around the issue.
25: Rumour file now. Oh, here we go. We don't aspire to necessarily be the operator of that hospital, but we do want to make sure that that hospital infrastructure continues to be available for the people of Western Australia.
0: Oh, she'll be skirting too, by the way. And then, surprise, surprise, the Premier held a big press conference yesterday and confirmed that taxpayers will underwrite the purchase of the hospital, which is in receivership from Healthscope by Bethesda Healthcare and at least some of the 170 beds. But as usual, the government is being really cagey about the cost.
4: Yes, that will come at a time when they want to give it. We heard this from Whistle Watcher yesterday.
0: Rumour has it that there is a growing shortage of AFL umpires across kids' games. Several weekends in a row, teams have been left with only one umpire because the second umpire never turns up. And instead of replacements being called, the lone umpire is choosing to double up, doubling the match fee.
4: Well, the WA Football Commission blew their whistle and said this rumour is factually incorrect and does not reflect the overall state of junior umpiring across WA footy. This is interesting. We've increased junior umpire participation by 28% year on year across all three umpiring disciplines, with WA along with Tasmania currently leading the nation in junior umpire growth and engagement. There will occasionally be isolated situations where one or two appointed umpires becomes unavailable at short notice due to illness or unforeseen circumstances. When this occurs on game day, it is highly unlikely a replacement can be sourced immediately, as all available umpires are generally already officiating fixtures. In those instances, the remaining umpire may officiate under a one-umpire system and is paid the stipulated one-umpire match rate, not double pay, as suggested by the rumour.
0: Yeah.
4: But it seems unlucky that some footy clubs get one umpire a lot and others don't. So maybe that needs to be looked at. But that's good numbers, isn't it, really? 28% increase.
0: Yeah, but the main part of the rumour was is that when there was one umpire, they were getting double pay.
4: No, that's
0: so that's
4: true.
0: Been put to bed.
4: Yeah.
0: We heard this from Hot Wheels yesterday.
4: Rumour has it that a national taxi service provider is transporting DFES contaminated firefighters' personal protective gear between fire stations before and after every shift, as the equipment is deemed too unsafe for firefighters to transport in their own vehicles due to the risk of fire-related contaminants.
0: Yeah, well, DFES tell us that the rumour is totally inaccurate. Contaminated personal protective clothing is not transported in taxis. We were contacted yesterday by someone who might be able to shed some more light on that, as well as the ongoing pay dispute, which they are telling us is going to cost more in legal fees than if they just paid the money.
4: And the tipper says suggested that to say that it's never happened would probably be questionable. So maybe we need to go back and just get clarification as whether it ever has been transported in taxis.
0: Mm.
4: Negative exposure leads us off on the new stuff today. Rumour has it the City of Perth has declared war on photographers. The bronze statue of the photographer that used to stand on the traffic island in front of the barracks arch at the intersection of St. George's Terrace and Elder Street opposite Channel 9 is no more. The road alteration, perhaps degradation works, now completed, did not return the photographer to his prominent position. A colleague suggested maybe the city is so broke that it melted down to sell it. The photographer held photographic plates which depicted St. George's Terrace. It was the only monument that truly celebrated photography in the city. The nearest place is the Photography Museum in Meckering. Oh, that is an interesting place, the Photography Museum in Meckering. What happened to the statue? Where's it gone?
0: Oh, well, we'll see if we can find it.
4: Why can't it be put back?
0: See if we can find it. Two becomes one. Rumour has it that Uber and Swan are working together. I ordered an Uber and a Swan taxi car turned up.
4: Is that normal?
0: No.
4: Have you had that happen?
0: No.
4: But I had people that work for Uber and Didi. And
0: yes, but they're rideshare. So we're talking a Swan taxi that's also an Uber?
4: Well, he's just getting a three-way benefit, isn't he?
0: Doesn't he have Swan Taxi? It works.
4: Has anyone else had that situation where you've had an Uber or ride-sharing services rock up in a taxi?
0: I never have, but that's just me.
4: 133-882.
0: Never?
4: Sizzling
0: never.
4: Out.
6: No, I can say
4: sizzling that. Out. Rumour has it that the Guildford Primary School has had to cancel their much-loved annual cross-country barbecue lunch next Friday due to a lack of volunteers. Pretty sad that a small group of parents couldn't help out.
0: Well, okay.
4: Might be good if it's going to rain next Friday. Hopefully the rain's gone away by then. We'll get some rain over the course of the next week.
0: Absolutely. Could be some very strong winds too, which are basically being predicted. United Front, last one from me, Millsy. We've got a little picture here too. Rumour has it that there was a heartwarming sight at a local footy match last weekend. A Freo City Dockers Year 7 player was injured. Both their players and the team were playing PR awarders. They came together to form a guard of honour to show respect and sportsmanship. The player has been thankfully given the all clear, but everyone came together and farewelled that particular player. So well done, everyone who was involved there.
4: So was the player taken off in that ambulance that's in the photo?
0: It looks like it, yes.
4: Right, that's pretty scary stuff. If you can add to any of our rumours, get involved.
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0: 14 after 7, 13 degrees, 9 on your top today, and up to 3 millimetres, a shower or two predicted today, so we'll see what transpires there. Our calls are being made to fine owners of SUVs and utes, which puts us into this market, Millsy, more than other cars in a bid to address Australia's rising road toll.
4: So SUVs and utes are causing more injuries than any other vehicle on the road?
0: Is that
4: and
0: true?
4: How much more, well, that's what they're saying, how much more will those fines be? And it's double demerits this weekend. Don't forget, it's 7:15. That's next.
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3: Good news, that crash has been cleared on Great Eastern Highway bypass westbound at Abernethy Road and Hazelmere. Traffic is now flowing. Mitchell Freeway southbound, busy from Burns Beach Road, Whippets Avenue to Erindale Road. On the Kwinana Freeway northbound, slow from Thomas Road to Rolly Road. Berrigan Drive, Farrington Road and South Street with traffic every 10 minutes. I'm James Keyes on 6PR.
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9: 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We talk law and all subjects related and unrelated, so be sure to tune in. I'll be there ready to take your calls.
0: Autumn's here. Well, only for a couple more days. And it's a perfect time for you to go and hit the road, especially when it's going to be raining and foul down south, which it is going to be over the next few days, and explore the north. Head north. It's beautiful up there. It's an exciting time to head that way, and make sure that you set up right with our friends at Parkside Tow Bars. 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
0: We have our guest online and looking forward to having a react to this. So James Ward, Director of Content at drive.com.au. There are calls being made to fine owners of SUVs and utes more than other cars in a bid to address Australia's rising road toll. James, you think it'll work? Good morning.
27: No, good morning. Yeah, look, no. I get it, right? You've got a lot of people out there. We're watching the road toll go up and people are sort of saying, okay, nothing's really being done about it. Let's look outside the box. So that's where these things have come from. And basically the research showing that, pedestrians struck by a larger vehicle are more likely to be injured. And look, duh, this is physics. If you get hit by a heavier object, it's going to be more impactful. But the idea of increasing fines for people who either need or choose to drive a larger vehicle, it's not going to work. And it goes against what we are in this country. And again, imagine if it was just all the tradies in their utes. You want to know where those costs are going to be passed on to? Anybody who needs, plumbing or electrical work done.
4: So this bloke, Associate Professor Milad Haghani, right, from the University of Melbourne, he's the one that, he specialises in urban risk and resilience, and he's told you guys that a tougher penalty system would more accurately reflect the greater risk that larger vehicles present on the road. So, I mean, what evidence has he got to suggest that that's going to reduce the rate of death on the roads?
27: This is the key here, right? Because we can't get data. Something that we've been asking for, because it's a great story to sort of look at it, is data around the types of vehicles that are actually involved in road accidents and trauma, and obviously looking at age groups and bits and pieces like that. But this is based on purely physics, saying that if a person is crossing the road and is struck by a Kia Picanto versus if same person crossing same road is struck by a Ford Everest, the heavier car is going to cause more damage, even if both cars are moving at the same speed. Therefore, the heavier car poses more risk. You know, that's basic physics, right? But... yeah, you can't. This isn't going to work. But there's a couple of points that he has made that I actually do support, which is the idea that you can. There's no license training for heavier vehicles. I maintain if you're towing and you suddenly go, I've been driving a Corolla all my life, but we're going on the great adventure now, so we're going to go buy a Hilux and a 2.5-ton caravan and head off around the country. You should have to have a license to do that because you're now articulated. You're now a 6-ton combination mass vehicle. That is something. But you can't fine people for driving a Land Cruiser. You can't fine people more for driving a Ranger versus a Golf. And as it is,

0: restrictions on the roads rather than going, oh no, state to state. But yeah, the idea of actually trying to do something that does impact the road toll positively, and usually what you see is people lower speed limits. But I tell you what, the people who are speeding know they're speeding, right? So it doesn't really matter. You could make the speed limits 20 or 30 kilometres an hour. Someone's always going to do 80. So it's one of those things. There's not enough training. There's not enough sort of positive views of this to try and make better drivers. It's all let's punish people more. And I tell you what, that doesn't work.
1: No, and I haven't been able to find any evidence that double demerits is actually working. And as to are there any significant less number of crashes? So we're going to try and find that info out, James, as we go forward. So you don't think that this is a good idea at all?
0: No, I don't think it's fair. I don't think it's equitable. And honestly, I don't think it makes a lot of sense, because I tell you what's going to hurt more if you're crossing the road here in Melbourne is a bloody tram. And you see people with headphones on, buried on their phones, step in front of trams. Mm. You're not going to get up there, and we're not going to suddenly make trams more expensive to run because of idiot pedestrians who don't look. So my tip here, you know, the easiest thing to do, bring back Hector the Safety Cat, the video that we used to have on ABC or whatever it was, with the fun little song that teaches people how to cross a road properly. Because I tell you what, if you look both ways before doing that, that will reduce the incident.
2: That will make a difference.
0: Pedestrian
2: and
0: death.
2: I still reckon if you're in a small car, you've got more chance of being wiped out than you would be in a big car. So you can put that into your little pipe and have a look at that as you're finding. Send that back to the bloke in Melbourne.
0: I'm hearing you don't agree with what you're saying.
2: No, it's absolute crap, mate. I mean, as you said, it's just, if you're going to get hit by a bigger vehicle, what about people that are driving smaller cars? They're putting themselves in danger by driving in what I call a lawnmower car, and that's all you can afford sometimes.
0: Here's the other thing. We're getting so many pedestrians injured by people on bloody e-scooters e-bikes, and they don't weigh as much as a ute. They still hurt when they hit you. So, it doesn't make a lot of sense.
2: Drive safely. That's the tip. James, thanks for your time. James Ward there, Director of Content, drive.com.au. Carl Millsy,
3: yes.
2: Australia per capita in the world has the highest number of bureaucrats, civil servants, public servants, and this duplicity evident in federal, state, and local government services. Collectively, they're costing billions of dollars and produce nothing in terms of productivity.
1: Yeah, see, look.
2: How do you respond to that? That's from Graham.
1: Well, as I've suggested a number of times, there is a lot of money being wasted in a lot of areas, right from the top. And so where we need to start is at the top. And in some cases, we could start with a blank canvas and redesign the way that we're actually managing what we're doing at the moment. And, you know, this really starts with the Prime Minister and a lot of his main henchmen, in that none of them, I don't think, maybe one or two, have ever actually owned their own business, have they? A lot of them have been ingrained in politics their whole life. They haven't run a business. And they use advisors. And the thing is that we never know who the advisors are, do we? Like, the minister gets up there and talks, but the minister doesn't know, because there's a lot of ministers that are representing a portfolio that they have no idea about. So therefore, they rely on advisors. So therefore, who are these advisors? Because they're the faceless people that exist. Because they're the ones that are advising the ministers.
2: Well, I'm with Graham. I totally agree with you, mate. There's people doing stuff at local government levels that should not be doing it.
1: Yeah.
2: And there are one too many tiers of government, but how are you going to change that? Unless you wipe out everyone and start again, that's not going to happen.
1: Blank canvas.
2: It's 26 past 7.
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5: Be on the lookout for a crash along Russell Road westbound at Lion Road in Auburn Grove. Right-hand lane is blocked in both directions. Emergency services and towing services are on site. No major traffic delays, though. Proceed with caution. Mitchell Freeway southbound busy from Burns Beach Road, Hepburn Avenue to Erindale Road. Kwinana Freeway northbound slow from Anketell Road to Rolly Road, Berrigan Drive, Farrington Road to Leach Highway and the Mount Henry Bridge. With traffic every 10 minutes, I'm James Keyes on 6PR.
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6: Speaking of Hungry Jack's, yeah. 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
1: Yeah, I know.
6: You won't believe who's come into the studio with some Hungry Jack's this morning. He'll be joining us shortly. And for that reason, we need caller 40.
1: Right.
6: For the $1,000 minute today. 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If you'd like to win $1,000. Just back to the rideshare and the taxi drivers.
1: Yes.
6: Apparently there are some taxis that do use the rideshare apps because the taxi industry is dying and they're just supplementing their income.
1: There you go.
6: Which is not too bad. And on big cars, this is in the suburbs, right? Mm-hmm. There's a family down the street who have two teenage boys. The boys both have big four-wheel drives each. One has already ridden one off. They speed down the street to go to work in the morning. I've got small kids. Young guys have the most accidents. Thank you for raising awareness. Yeah, I mean, it's drive safely. No matter what you're driving, whether you're driving a truck, a motorbike, a scooter, drive safely.
1: Well, if they're speeding down the street, then just dob them in.
6: And sometimes you get police there to do random checks.
1: That's what you want to do.
6: 7:30, good morning.
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7: It's 13 degrees at 7:30. Good morning, I'm Philippa Maher. The Weather Bureau will issue warnings later today as a severe cold front bears down on Perth and the South West Land Division. Winds and showers will start to increase tomorrow before the worst of the weather hits on Sunday afternoon and evening. There could be wind gusts of more than 85 kilometres an hour hitting the metro area. Meteorologist Jess Lingard says there's a chance of flooding on major roads, including the freeway.
8: Abnormally high tides because of the low pressure system sort of lifting the water, but also from the wind action of just wind just pushing up the river. So we end up seeing inundation around Barrack Street Jetty, that part of Riverside Drive, but also along the freeway northbound in Como, where the freeway is really close to the river.
7: People are urged to keep up to date via the Bureau's website and DFES WA. One person has been injured after a 4-metre white boat collided with a fishing jetty beneath the Mandurah Estuary Bridge. It happened around 7 last night. There were two people on board. One person was taken to Peel Health Campus with minor injuries. Police want anyone who witnessed the crash to contact Crime Stoppers. A national health survey has revealed a worrying knowledge gap, with most women unaware that dementia is their leading cause of death. The joint study by Jean Hales and Dementia Australia found only one in six women knew the statistic. Jean Hales, Chief Executive Dr. Sarah White, says most are also unaware that managing blood pressure and hearing loss can lower the risk.
9: Only 3 in 10 were able to answer correctly that having high blood pressure increases your risk. But blood pressure is something that we can manage. We can just get more women to know.
7: Doctors are reporting a rise in patients on weight loss drugs who are complaining of popping and crackling noises in their ears. Experts say the side effect, known as Ozempic ear, is caused by the loss of fat during rapid weight loss. The head of the World Health Organization has landed in Kinshasa ahead of a visit to the east of the country affected by the Ebola outbreak. Tedros Adhanom Ghebreyesus has appealed to warring parties in the region to declare a ceasefire to let health workers in. He says he believes they can get on top of the outbreak, but acknowledges the concern of people in the region who are mistrusting of authorities.
10: The mistrust, we can see it, people are really worried, they're not understanding what is happening, and I think that could also affect the response. But I have faith.
7: In finance, the Dow Jones has closed up 24 points at 50,668. The dollar is buying 71.6 US cents and 12,795 Indonesian rupiah.
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7: Hawthorn will request a please explain from the AFL following a disallowed goal from forward Nick Watson in last night's 52-point win over St Kilda. Running in for a set shot after the second quarter siren, Watson believed he'd kicked the Hawks' ninth consecutive goal, but it was overturned, with umpires having deemed he ran off his line. Coach Sam Mitchell says he'll certainly be going to the AFL to ask about it.
11: It makes sense to me that that is a rule on the other side of the ground as a right footer. There is absolutely no reason that a player would go wider to give themselves an advantage. I'm glad it was in a game that where individual tiny scores didn't matter, but I hope that's something they rectify.
7: There's been another major upset at an unpredictable French Tennis Open. World number one Jannik Sinner has bowed out with heat-related leg cramps. The 24-year-old lost to Argentina's Juan Manuel Cerúndolo 3-6, 2-6, 7-5, 6-1, 6-1. That's the latest news and sport.
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14: Mitchell Freeway flowing well. Traffic at the moment between the tunnel, not too bad at all. Northbound tunnel going well as well. I'm James Keyes with traffic every 10 minutes on 6PR.
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7: A shower or two today with a top of 19 degrees. More showers coming in tomorrow with 22. Then we've got that cold front coming through Sunday. Showers windy and 20. Staying around till Monday with showers and wind easing across the day with a top of 19. Right now it's 13 degrees. More news at 8 o'clock on Perth 6PR.
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6: Yes, indeed. Well, I'll tell you what, we have come close all week giving away a grand. We're giving away $1,000. I reckon we can do it today because Ken's in Hillary's and he's very smart, aren't you, Ken? Good morning.
19: Super smart, mate. Super smart.
6: Super smart. That's what we like. Now, there are 10 questions. Get them all right, you win a grand. For every one that you get wrong, we'll give you nothing, but we'll give you $10 for every one you get right. So let's hope you get 10 from 10. Here's Carl. Good luck.
1: Ready, Ken?
19: Thank you. Ready.
1: Righto, here we go, mate. Time starts after this question. Written by James Cameron, the original Avatar film was released in which year?
19: 2010.
1: Which two colours make up the flag of Denmark?
19: White and red.
1: What is the fourth letter of the Greek alphabet?
19: Pass.
1: Which actor played Jack Dawson in Titanic?
19: Leonardo DiCaprio.
1: Who is the lead singer of the rock band Coldplay?
19: Chris Martin.
1: What is the chemical symbol for oxygen?
19: O2.
1: Starting with J, what is the measurement for the unit of energy?
19: Joules.
1: What is the largest bone in the human body?
19: Femur.
1: In what year did World War II begin?
19: 1954.
1: What diet do rhinos typically eat?
19: Herbivores.
1: Written by James Cameron, the original Avatar film was filmed in which year?
19: Oh, geez. 2015.
1: What is the fourth letter of the Greek alphabet?
19: Delta.
1: Well done.
6: Oh, tell you what, you did well. You did well. Hey, Ken, the first one, you were so close. I think you said 2010.
1: You did.
6: It was actually released in 2009.
19: Oh.
6: But there's a possibility you may not have seen it to 2010, hence the reason why you think that. Red and white is right for Denmark. Good work. Delta is correct for the Greek alphabet. Leonardo DiCaprio played Jack in Titanic. Chris Martin right for Coldplay. O2, as you said, for oxygen. Good work. Joule is right for the measurement of energy. The femur is correct. In which year did World War II begin? It was in 1939. 1939. And when do rhinos typically eat? Well, they typically eat a vegetarian diet, so they're a herbivore. You did really well, mate. $80 coming your way.
19: Thanks, boys.
6: Good on you, mate. Well done. Excellent work. And we'll do it again on Monday. I tell you what, keen to give it away. I want to have a week, Carl, where we give away $1,000 every day, which would be just fantastic.
1: Okay, let's do this.
6: All right.
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1: It is 22.8, it's 13 degrees, 9 on your top today, but a little bit of rain around, and we want to help you with your cost of living. You tune into 6PR's Pumping Perth, all thanks to Automasters, and we are giving away cash, and I can tell you that we are putting a nice amount into the tank today. $400 into the tank today, which means that the amount that people need to know when we give them the cue to call between now and 9 is, Millsy?
6: The jackpot amount stands at $2,550. That's $2,550. So if we ring you, make sure to remember that amount, $2,550, all thanks to our good friends at Automasters.
1: So if you haven't registered, you need to go to our win page, 6pr.com.au, to the win page there. Look for Pumping Perth. 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You need your details in there. 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

0: I can't believe this. Mm. I mean, I always thought if you're an AFL footballer, you live the life of Riley, you know, great respect and, you know, great love and adulation, but apparently not. Things are so tough at the West Coast Eagles that our next guest, we couldn't resist putting him on air because, you know, this show is sponsored by Hungry Jack's and we get a delivery once a month.
1: Yes.
0: And the Uber driver that arrived this morning with the food was none other than, I said, Carl, I recognise this bloke. And he said, yeah, that's Devon Robinson.
1: Yeah.
0: Who plays for the Eagles apparently, but is now moonlighting as a Hungry Jack's delivery driver. Welcome to 6PR.
2: Thank you. Thanks for having me. To show my appreciation, thought I'd bring in some Hungry Jack's. Millsy's had three whoppers already.
0: Yeah.
2: Been impressed.
0: Thank you, mate.
1: Hey, what about the other question that you asked? So what was that question that you were asking
0: so
1: on the back
0: this
1: of a
0: morning,
1: 67-year-old lady?
0: Earlier this morning, I mean, Devon's very well educated. We'll talk about his life, et cetera. But I said, there is a report in the West today about a woman that maltreated a dog, which we don't like. But the reporter described the 67-year-old as elderly. And I thought, nah, that's not elderly. 67 is not elderly. And I ask you the question. And then you responded with, well, I said, when do you think I was born? And you know what he said, Carl? Was it pre-war or post-war?
1: Exactly.
0: I mean, fair dinkum.
1: And then the number that you said that you would have thought, which you thought that you would think that somebody was elderly was?
2: Well, originally I said 50, but then I think I added 15 years. So you can have 65, but... Millsy's getting quite close.
0: Right. Well, I'm actually 65, so I'm obviously elderly. And there is an answer to that, by the way. It is 70. Now, mate, you come over here with much fanfare and everyone was going to save the Eagles and you've been watching everyone, you know, the Eagles improving and you're sitting on the sidelines. This is the reason why I want to talk with you today is that it's a lot of glamour about being a footballer, but there's a lot of frustration and there's lots of downtime and sad times. Just work us through what you've been going through in season 26.
2: Yeah, lots of up and downs already. You know, have loved my time at West Coast so far and it was good to be, you know, get a few games under my belt to start off the year and a couple wins, in those games. But yeah, then obviously since have suffered a knee injury and, been watching from the sidelines, but it's been great watching them, you know, improve in certain areas. And it looks like our game is pretty healthy at the moment and going places. So let's
1: just go through it. So you're out for the season with your knee and you've had your op and so your other former teammate who came across, he hasn't played yet because he's been injured. There's been a long string of injuries and sadly not just a couple of weeks, like blokes like you who come in and you played four games and you made your mark and then you now find yourself looking in from the outside. Is there anything talked about down around the club about, you know, maybe doing a smoking ceremony or anything like that, because it's been happening for years?
2: Yeah, no, it's funny how footy works, but it's all part of the journey, I think, so. Yeah.
0: How do you mentally stay up? Serious question. I mean, there's people that help you with that kind of stuff, but you're played, you're a young man, you want to play footy, but you're not allowed to because of injury. How difficult is that to get in your head?
2: It's sometimes difficult. I'm not too bad dealing with it. It's hard on game day when you see the boys run out and they're out there playing. But weirdly enough, for some reason, I've actually been enjoying my rehab so far. Like, it's a challenge and I go in every day and try and get my knee better. And, yeah, I don't know. I've been enjoying it.
1: Take us back to when you first got drafted. Because of course you're only really young and, you get taken out of your West Australian environment where you're growing up, after playing really well for Perth and you go over to Brizzy. What was that experience like for the first 5 or 6 years of your footy life?
2: Yeah, it was great. Again, there was some ups and downs and, you know, I've came back to Perth obviously now, but I've come back better footballer, a better person, and I love my time at Brisbane, and obviously happy to be here now.
1: It was a very competitive environment. Chris Fagan, I mean, obviously he's had success, gone back to back flags. They got pelted last week. I don't know what he would be like after a defeat like that, but you'd probably give us a bit of an insight.
2: I would have loved to have been a fly on the wall. Wouldn't like to be in the room, but no, he's tough on the guys and, you know, he'll whack you when he needs to, but he's also very understanding. And, I suspect after the game, he would have been a bit upset, but he would have looked forward straight away and he would have saw it as an opportunity to learn and get better. So,
0: According to your definition, he's elderly.
2: Oh, yeah, Fags is elderly.
0: Would you say that to him?
2: I wouldn't say it to his face.
1: Well, he would be considered that. So given that you're out and you're doing this work for Hungry Jack's, is that what it is for you at the moment? You just got to bloody look after all the commercial partners, which includes Hungry Jack's. I mean, they're our commercial partner too. We look after them every day here on the program.
2: They're very good to the partners, Hungry Jack's.
0: Yeah. How many deliveries do you do a day? To about 15, can you fit in?
2: 15.
0: So you could knock
2: 16.
0: On someone's door and it might be you.
2: Yep.
0: Right. Do you wear your gear all the time so you're easily identified?
2: All the time.
0: Excellent.
1: Do you know one thing you and Millsy have in common?
2: Go on.
1: Both Aquinians.
2: That's right.
1: Did you know that? Did you know he was an Aquinas boy?
2: I did, because he told me about 5 minutes ago.
0: Yeah. He said, weren't you with the Ducks of the Colleges? Please, I don't like to.
1: The first thing you said, well, I was the captain of the cricket team.
0: I did.
1: That's what he
0: that.
1: Said. Yeah, did so.
2: I did.
1: He did, didn't he?
2: Can confirm.
0: When do you come back? When will you be able to play again? Next year? Or?
2: Yeah, round one next year. Funnily enough, you don't want to do a knee, but I've been looking at with the approach that I did it at a good time, so I'll be doing my rehab for the rest of the year and then somewhat try and have a normal off-season, pre-season, round one next year.
0: How old are you now?
2: 24.
0: Oh, you're just a pup.
2: Yes.
0: So you got another, well, the way they play footy these days, probably another 12 years in front of you.
1: I think about Scott Bennett, but you're another 15, yeah. Nearly 40.
0: That's true. That's true. Hey, thanks for dropping Brecky in.
2: No, pleasure. I hope you enjoyed it.
0: Good to see you, mate.
2: Thank you.
0: And
2: thanks for having me.
0: He's very positive.
1: Give him your fourth burger.
0: Yeah, well,
1: when we take this break.
0: There's a hash brown there. I might have a crack at that. Thanks to Hungry Jack's, by the way, and thanks to Devon Robinson for popping in today. Good to see you. We're going to talk with our good mate, Brad Hardy, about all things sport. That's coming up shortly. Millsy and Carl, it's 12 to 8.
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4: Right now on the Mitchell Freeway, busy from Hepburn Avenue to Erindale Road. Kwinana Freeway northbound slow from Anchortel Road to Rolly Road. Then again from Berrigan Drive and Cranford Avenue. Graham Farmer Freeway, no delays there. Northbridge Tunnel moving well in both directions. I'm James Keyes with traffic every 10 minutes on 6PR.
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0: You know, when we talked about Angus Taylor having to apologise in Parliament, you know, by calling allegedly Anthony Albanese an arrogant prick, should that language be allowed? I mean,
1: his kids in the car.
0: We've grown up. Well, he's the leader of the opposition that would be Prime Minister.
1: But we didn't hear it.
0: And he mumbled it.
1: Yeah, but you know what? If the person didn't raise it, no one heard it. He mumbled it under his breath. So there's only a couple of people right next to him heard it. We wouldn't even be talking about it.
0: Is bad language used on the football field?
1: Yes.
0: Right.
1: Is bad language used in a pub, sitting there when blokes are having a chat? Or the girls, by the way.
0: And you hear it in golf. So when a golfer hits it badly, the commentator comes and goes, "We'd like to apologise for that."
1: And what about the fans? Did you see the fans the other night? They were sitting there going... Ah. So like, especially when the wizard was pulled back after... Did you see the fans?
0: So maybe Angus could have used better language, but do you look badly on him? Well, he's obviously passionate about how he feels.
1: No, because you're just telling it how it is, because that's the truth.
0: But you've got to use better language than that.
1: Well, yeah. I mean, he's lowered himself in that area because there's a belt.
0: Right.
1: And you can't go below the belt, but sometimes you're forced to go below the belt because the message doesn't resonate or it's not getting through.
0: Right. Yeah. Okay. Do you reckon Brad ever swore when he was on the footy
1: field? Oh, yeah, I've heard him.
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1: You gonna own up?
13: Absolutely. You know, that's how you and I used to communicate, even though we were on the different teams. And we used to get the race results and all sorts of things.
0: Who was the worst, though? Out of all the players you played with, who had the pottiest mouth?
13: I think BT. BT was a winner.
0: Really?
13: He was an absolute, big winner. Have a look at the blooper tapes back in the day.
1: Banksy wasn't apologies, bad.
13: Yeah, Dennis Banks, he was a beauty. Speaking of apologies, don't take it to the bank just yet, but I've reached out, Millsy, to the AFL and my contacts in there. And remember I think we all used to watch Happy Days, didn't we?
0: Yeah.
13: Remember the Fonz? You had to say, we were
0: wrong.
13: I think it's going to come. I think it's going to come with the wizard non-call. Or call of non-goal, so keep an eye out for that one. What I do believe is wrong, take out the personalities, is Adam Simpson being on the selection panel for Carlton. Why? Because, fair enough, he's declared that he's not interested in taking that particular job. He hasn't ruled himself out of coaching per se, Carl. So if a young assistant coach, Steve Mills, Carl Langdon, James Kelly, just to name a few, Hayden Skipworth, what if another job comes up and Simpson says, wouldn't mind having a go at that? So he sits through a Daniel G in Syracuse or a Steve Mills or a Carl Langdon presentation and thinks, that's pretty handy. I might use that because that's what I call IP. And he can then go away and use that to debunk any rivals, you know, going forward. So I think it's a horrible call by Carlton, and because he has not ruled himself out of coaching in the future, and I think there's also a case of bias, because if obviously he's pretty close to John Longmire, if John Longmire puts his hand up and wants to go to Carlton, how does he steer away from that? I don't know what you boys think, but
0: I can see what you're saying.
13: It's the right thing to do.
0: Yeah. Hayden Young, you keep saying you're not convinced that it's totally concussion or not?
13: I'm only listening to the reports like you down there. They had a closed session yesterday. Why? Why would Fremantle need to have a closed session? It's pretty hard to have one at Coburn anyway, Carl. Mm. But the bottom line is that, you know, I don't think Alex Pearce was half to train because he was already fit. That's fine. There's no problem with that. But Hayden Young, we're hopeful. But no, they're not. He hasn't made the track the whole week. You know, so there's something more to this, and it's not just concussion. So just be transparent. They talk about it all the time. They espouse it all the time. Mm. Just be transparent. If there's something more wrong with him, just tell the people what it is, particularly the fans who are hoping and waiting and wanting them to him to play again. Just tell us what it is.
1: It might be the concussion thing that might be the problem. Anyway, who knows?
0: It might be. Now, you gave us a great outsider last week in North Melbourne. Have you got an outsider for us this weekend?
13: Yeah, I've got two for you. I think Freo, in the markets I'm talking about, in the markets, Freo, I think, is silly. I think I can't believe that they're not, you know, a lot closer in the marketplace there.
0: Brisbane favourites.
1: Brisbane affirmed more since yesterday, Brad.
13: Yeah. Hmm. Yeah, well, maybe people are just thinking, well, Fremantle need a loss, but that's not a great analogy to go with because they want to keep winning, and it's their best opportunity to beat Brisbane in Brisbane.
1: And what's your other game?
13: A long, long time. The Giants in Melbourne. I think the Giants, if they reproduce what they did last week, which they didn't in Perth the week before, I think they can take it to Melbourne. Melbourne might be just thinking, oh, well, yeah, the Bulldogs got us last week, but we'll be right. We've got the Giants this week. But gee, we'll be able to get it done. So they're my two outsiders for the weekend.
0: Right. You and Carl are on the same wavelength.
1: Well done, Brad.
0: You're both reading Kane Corns' mail, obviously,
1: brothers,
0: these
1: we're
0: days.
1: We're brothers, mate.
13: Oh, leave us out of it.
0: Yeah, leave us out of that. Yeah. Here on the weekend.
13: No way. We're the three amigos.
2: No. You haven't got red
0: hair.
13: We're a Ranger brothers.
0: Brad Hardy, Talking Sport. Thanks, Brad. We'll hear you on the weekend. It's Millsy and Carl, 6PR Breakfast. It's 3 to 8.
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4: Beware of debris on the Tonkin Highway northbound entry from Kewdale Road in Kewdale. Both lanes are affected. Traffic is flowing, but exercise caution. Also a crash on Russell Road westbound Lion Road in Auburn Grove. Right lane is blocked. Emergency services and towing services are on site. With traffic every 10 minutes, I'm James Keyes on 6PR.
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0: I have a lot of questions about the John Farnham concert. Will it be televised for those of us who can't get over to Melbourne? And if not, will you be able to stream it and all that kind of stuff? We have confirmed that he'll never sing again in any shape or form. Pete's been digging around all those questions, so we'll ask him about it as well. And hopefully we can give away a lot of money. Should nearly said it, Carl. Nearly said it. But we're going to pump Perth in the next hour as well, so stand by. Get ready to answer your phone. It's 8 o'clock.
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18: It's 13 degrees at 8 o'clock. Good morning. I'm Philippa Maher. Perth is bracing for wild weather this weekend, with damaging winds and heavy rain forecast to lash the metro area. A strong cold front is approaching the southern part of WA, with the worst of the weather expected to hit Perth from Sunday afternoon and evening. The system is forecast to produce wind gusts of nearly 100 kilometres an hour that could impact the metro area. Meteorologist Jess Lingard says it could make Sunday night's clash between the Eagles and the Bombers at Optus Stadium interesting.
19: I'm not a footy girl, but maybe if you kick it with the wind, potentially that might give you some better opportunities. If you are heading to the footy this weekend, please be aware of the damaging and dangerous weather that is forecast. Make sure that you are driving safely, commuting safely, and that you are prepared for that severe weather this weekend.
18: One person's been taken to hospital after a boat crash south of Perth. A 4-metre-wide boat collided with a fishing jetty beneath the Mandurah Estuary Bridge. The individual was taken to Peel Health Campus for treatment with minor injuries. The US Vice President says progress is being made, but there are still sticking points to a deal to end